0: I'm not afraid to take a divot. They call me the farmer. Yeah.
1: The Bob and Tom Show. Like a screen door on a submarine. Well-meaning, but pointless.
2: B-14. Once again, that is B-14.
3: Damn it, it's the same old thing. Holy geritol, Gertie. I am so sick of friggin' bingo. I wish there were some other games for senior citizens.
4: Me too, Ernie. Why can't old people have some fun and exciting games to play?
5: Hold on, folks. Now there is a new game designed just for elderly people. Friggable Toys brings you a new spin on a classic game. It's Senior Citizens Twister. Yeah, with Senior Citizens Twister, you and your friends will enjoy hours of fun as you spin and then find out which body part you put on the brightly colored circle.
3: Oh, boy. Let's see. Okay, I got to keep my left foot on blue and put my dentures on red. Okay, there we go.
6: Okay, your turn, Gertie. Give her a spin.
4: Oh, my, that's impossible. I have to put one leg of my walker on orange and one on green.
3: You can do it. Come on.
4: I can do this if I stretch just a little further. Whoops. Oh, dear. I just pulled the hose out of my oxygen tank.
5: Senior Citizens Twister. You'll laugh. You'll cry. You'll writhe in pain.
6: Well, it says here, my left foot on green. And my right foot on blue. And, oh, boy, I'll try it. I don't know if I can get my legs that far apart. Oh, yeah. Oh, damn it. Oh, I broke a hip.
5: It's Senior Citizens Twister.
4: Look, I did it. I win.
3: That's no fair. You have a plastic knee joint.
4: Eat my panties, you pathetic loser.
5: Senior Citizens Twister. Look for it wherever fun senior citizen party games are sold.
3: Hey, is my leg supposed to bend like this?
4: Oh, my God. The bone is sticking out. Oh, no. He's himself.
6: Because he busted his leg, he always himself.
5: Senior Citizen Twister, get yours today.
6: Eh? What'd you say?
5: I said get yours today.
6: What? Get Doris Day?
5: Yeah, that's right. Doris Day. That's exactly what I meant. Doris Day. You got it, Papa.
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8: Hello.
7: And with us in the studio, two great comedians. We have, first off, that's comedian Rebecca Corey. We've met Rebecca. Again, her own teeth. She wears glasses even in bed, has nice hair, and is not real tall.
9: Be cool. Maren has dentures.
7: Okay.
0: What? Wait a minute. I just got here.
7: Joining us in the studio, one of my favorite comedians. He is comedian Mark Maron, M-A-R-C.
8: Yes.
7: M-A-R-O-N. Just before we went in the break, Mark was telling us, I don't want to name any names, but he was on a very nice, a specific program, and they misspelled his name. And I said, first or last. And you looked at me like, duh, first. You've got one of those names.
0: Yeah, you don't got to tell me, moron.
7: Yeah. M-A-R-I-N, M-A-R-E-N.
0: Yeah, maroon. Teddy Bergeron used to call me the marinated man. Here comes the marinated man. What happened to Teddy Bergeron? Does anyone know?
7: I don't know.
0: See, you don't. Well, what are you going
7: to
0: do?
7: Now, you used to have my favorite sideburns in comedy, but now you've got almost a full beard. I'm not sure what's going on there. You look like
0: I'm sporting what I call the Custer, the General Custer, which is the thick, bushy mustache and then the pointed soul patch.
7: More of an Eastern European General Custer.
0: Yeah, it's sort of a philosophical look.
10: If
7: General Custer.
0: I guess that's not the guy I really want to align myself with.
8: No, you really
0: don't. How about the Rilke? I've got the Rilke, that's it, the poet. Yeah. Yeah, you know what? I chewed my nicotine lozenge too fast. I thought I was going on earlier. I'm starting to sweat.
7: That was actually...
8: That's all right.
7: Now, years ago, you had a brilliant piece.
10: Remember that years ago?
0: Yeah. I'm trying to. I'm hoping he cues me with some line from it so I can... At least take credit for it.
7: I will.
0: Okay.
7: I was going to say, and I was, we were talking about this not too long ago, that the sort of the premise of this has sort of gone away, but not completely. And I don't expect you to recreate this, but it's just a funny sort of topic, which is, it used to be that in airports, they had smoking lounges.
0: Mm-hmm. Oh, yeah.
7: And there aren't many of those left.
8: No, there aren't.
7: I think there's one in Denver.
0: No, I think they passed a law in some state where you can shoot smokers. Am I,
8: that's all right.
0: It was a gun smoker thing. And I actually, if I didn't hear it properly.
8: I think it's California. I think you get a rebate.
0: If someone's smoking within 15 feet of a building, you just take them out.
8: Yeah, I think so.
0: Yeah.
7: But do you remember the piece?
0: I remember the bit because it was something about the smoking terrarium that you're on display. It
7: because
0: was a,
7: the,
0: zoo bit.
7: A couple of airports had the clear
0: the addict in its natural environment.
8: Yeah, yes. Yeah.
0: I had to stop doing that bit because everyone started doing those bits, and that means it's time to throw away the bit.
7: Yeah. but I was just wondering. I think there aren't a lot of airports where you can smoke at all anymore.
0: No, well, that's why the nicotine lozenge and the nicotine gum, which I also carry, very good. And I think the point that I've learned over time is that I honestly feel bad for people who have never been addicted to anything because they're the real losers. You know why?
8: Agreed.
0: Why? They just don't know what it's like to really want something and get it again and again and again until they're sick and have to stop. That's passion.
8: Amen.
0: I used to do a lot of drugs. I didn't stop because I didn't enjoy them. I stopped because I couldn't handle the commitment.
8: Mm-hmm. Amen.
7: Now, are you smoking at all? Or
0: No, I'm not. I had a run-in with I haven't had a cigarette in like 10 years. Mm-hmm. Then I started smoking cigars, thinking like, I'll just relax and have 9. And then I'll just try these. This seems like I can handle this. And the next thing I know, it's all I'm doing with my day.
8: Right.
0: I'm buying 2 big cigars and I'm setting apart, you know, maybe in 3-4 hours to do that. And then I got involved with this Swedish stuff, this snus that I had imported.
9: It's, oh, yeah.
0: Well, they're making it here, too.
7: But I thought that was canceled.
0: No, well the American version.
7: Explain what it
0: is. It was a Swedish thing. It's a chewing tobacco, but you put it in your upper lip in a pouch, and you don't have to spit because there's no salivary gland.
8: Right. Mm-hmm.
0: But when you order it from Sweden, man, they got all these different strengths. It's not like this stuff you get here. Like Camel put out a couple versions, right? So I got someone turned me on to it. I go online, and you can order it from Sweden, so it's weirdly titled. There's strange vowels in places. Mm-hmm. It's exotic packaging, and you get mail from Sweden.
8: Nice,
9: which is cool.
0: Yeah, but
7: there's no porn in it, so what's the point?
0: Well, I can do that online. So if I get the snus going,
8: that's what
0: and
8: they use
0: the
8: as a stuffing
0: porn.
8: Material, Tom. So,
0: but the weird thing about being me is that I ordered the strongest kind, and I didn't know what I was getting into, so I get this sample pack and I stick this thing in my mouth when I get up with my coffee, and within like 3 minutes I'm like, I gotta sit down.
8: Wow.
0: And I'm sweating, and you know, the normal person would say like, this is horrible, but I'm like, I gotta get used to this.
9: I'll ride this out
0: until
9: this is normal.
0: That's commitment. That's what I'm telling you. But then I realized, like,
9: normal.
0: Yeah.
9: All right.
0: But then I realized, like, you know, this has got to cause something bad if I'm sticking 12 of these in my mouth a day.
8: Yeah, no doubt.
7: Yeah, that's one of the ones where the studies indicate.
8: Well,
7: that
8: it's nice to see you've slowed down. Yeah. Wow.
0: I got nicotine gum and the lozenge. I'm good.
8: How about that?
0: Yeah. Oh,
7: I don't want to name any names, but another comedian friend of our show. I've got to be delicate here, who's currently recovering from a major surgery.
8: Yeah.
7: The first time I met him, he was smoking Camel non-filters.
0: God bless him.
7: And chewing Nicorette at the same time.
0: Ooh. Oh, see, that's
8: there's a
0: guy.
8: Yeah.
0: He's living on the edge. You know, you're pushing it.
7: But
0: you
7: he really got into the nicotine buzz. I mean, it really, and he couldn't go very long without it at all. So,
0: Well, that's it. Well, the
7: finally, he was able to get off of that. Of the constant smoking by replacing the cigarettes with marijuana. And, remember the guy from the, what's the guy's name? One of the members of the Jefferson Airplane, a friend of ours was doing some session work with them. They were in one of their many reunions where the band was in this room and all their lawyers were in the next room.
0: And all that's left is from the original band is the logo on the bass drum.
8: Yeah.
7: But these were the originals all back together, or most of them. And one of them, my friend's quote was, if he didn't have a cigarette in his mouth, it meant he had a joint going.
0: Right.
7: So okay. He really got into the...
8: Really loved it.
7: Now, part of the smoking thing, though, I think we were talking about this the other day, it's not just the nicotine and all that.
8: It's the accessories.
7: It's the going into a bar and meeting people, and you suddenly become part of this club, and now it's like you're part of this underground revolution.
0: Yeah, an underground revolution of stupid people. Mm-hmm. Yeah,
7: there have been many
8: That's
7: of those in
8: history.
7: That's
8: what our parents said about us.
4: Well, still sexy, though, to see a man smoke. Oh, yeah. Still really, really sure. hot.
7: You're not like, Mark, you're not going to pick up a woman by going into a bar and go, hey, baby, I've got some snooze.
8: Want some gum?
0: Yeah. Mm-hmm. Well, apparently in Sweden, it's kind of disgusting because they don't let people smoke, and that's the reason why they tried to market it here, is because it is something you can do indoors and you can do it anywhere, and you still get the buzz. Mm-hmm. Yeah, smoking was great. I love the feeling of sucking hot smoke into my lungs. Mm-hmm. I love the feeling of waking up in the morning and hearing that whistle. You know, you're like, I know what I need. I'll just plow through that snot with some smoke. All of this is great. And it just got to this point where I'm like, you know, maybe life isn't that long, mm-hmm. and maybe I should try not to end it this way.
7: Yeah. Have you replaced?
0: There's so many other ways I can end it.
7: That's have you replaced true. It with something else other than the nicotine?
8: Well, the nicotine. Snus?
0: Oh, you know, come on, man.
7: Coffee.
0: I've got a lot of things going. I haven't done drugs or anything like that in a long time. I got coffee. I got the nicotine lozenges. I've got ice cream. I've got porn.
7: What about booze?
0: No booze for over 10 years. No mm-hmm. booze. No drugs. Oh. No nothing. Yeah. Yeah. You know, it was just one of those things. You know,
7: You had your last party?
0: It's not like I had a problem. All right, I had a little problem. All right, but I didn't say I didn't enjoy it. I was at it a long time. I logged a lot of hours, covered a lot of topics, met a lot of interesting people, a few pirates. You know how it goes. If you've ever been up for 3 days doing cocaine, you're going to meet a pirate.
9: Oh, yeah.
8: Yeah, you are.
0: At some point, you're going to turn to somebody and say, hey, dude, why is there a pirate here? And then he's going to say to you, just be cool, he brought the coke. And then you're going to say, well, the pirate can stay, but the talking parrot's got to go. And then he's going to say, Mark, there's no talking parrot. You have a drug problem. And that's when I say, that's what the parrot said.
7: Mark Merritt is our guest.
8: Yeah.
7: We've been discussing Mark's personal life and the fact that he no longer smokes, but he haven't smoked for 10 years, but he misses it so much. He gets on an airplane hoping it's an old one that still has the ashtrays in it just so he can smell them.
0: Smell those ashtrays. I just put a piece of nicotine gum in. I'm good.
8: Mm-hmm. He's ready.
0: Had the lozenge. Wow.
9: A little sweaty, but you're going to ride it out.
0: I'm cool, man.
7: All right.
0: I feel all right.
7: I want to get back to our
0: yes, sir.
7: You kind of flew by the topic. You said you were just overseas. Did I hear that right?
8: Scotland?
0: I went to Scotland, and I'd been there before, and then I was just there again. And the first time I was there, did not have a great experience. I was there for a long time, but this time I did because I learned that I don't know if I'm xenophobic, but if I'm traveling internationally, I get to a place, even if they speak English, I feel alienated. Mm-hmm. I feel alone. I feel different. And then I realize I feel that at home. So it must really be you. Yeah, so I take it with me. But I had a great time in Scotland. I do think there's a couple of memos they didn't get across the pond there in the UK. One, alcoholism is a disease, not a way of life to be defended. Mm-hmm. And two, maybe you shouldn't have a portion of pig and butter with every meal. Have you had an English breakfast? I got up at this hotel. They had fat, thick sliced bacon. They had three types of sausage. They had something called black pudding. They had haggis, and they had something called Lorne sausage, which is a deep fried sausage square.
8: Mm.
0: I literally think that most diseases in Scotland must be breakfast related, and I of course had to eat all of them because when you're on the road, that's not real life.
8: You're hungry.
0: Yeah, but it's like this is a different planet.
9: It doesn't count on the road.
0: No, it doesn't. No. None of it does, right? No. I mean, none of it.
9: None of it. Okay.
0: Not even the stuff that happened in the room. Am I good?
9: No, you're
0: are we
9: good.
0: Cool? No one's
9: good,
0: gonna.
8: But you really because no one's watching you. Who cares?
9: That's right.
0: But
4: you're on the road stays on the road.
7: Did you ever? And I don't mean to interrupt.
0: Yeah.
7: But did you ever? Sometimes you're walking around thinking, you know, if I had to get away and like in hiding and you know maybe
9: you should have started this out with without that, revealing too much about
8: if
9: myself.
8: If I had to go on the lam,
7: yeah,
8: Scotland would be the place.
7: If you had to have an alternate world,
0: yeah,
7: I mean for me, okay, they've got to speak English because I mean.
9: Certainly. You can't put up with another one.
7: No,
8: I can't deal with other people's gibberish.
9: You can barely put up with
7: right,
9: English.
7: Right, right, Bob. I don't want mm-hmm. some talking some gibberish. I don't care if I'm on the lam for murder. I want to be around English people.
9: English.
8: Yeah, that's
7: now,
8: right.
7: Let me, let me ask you this. Again, the feeling when you're in a place like that, the, this sort of bizarre world thing that everyone kind of talks different.
0: Yeah.
7: Did you do any dating?
0: Have you, in Scotland?
7: Have you ever dated a woman from a different culture or a different country?
0: Not that I knew of. Mm-hmm. You know, usually if you're doing that in this country, they're not going to tell you till you're way in. And then you've got to marry them, and then they thank you and leave.
7: Have I touched a nerve?
8: Not to take half your stuff.
7: Last time you were here, am I not mistaken, you had just gotten divorced?
0: I'm over it, but yeah.
7: That was several years ago.
0: I'm feeling better.
8: Look at that wound opening up.
0: No. What happened was, as I told you, my wife had brought it to my attention that I had an anger problem. Mm-hmm. But she didn't say it like that. What she said was, I'm leaving. Mm-hmm. And and she took her vagina and left. I didn't realize they could just do that, but they can. Yeah. I knew she could detach from it. We were married. But yeah.
4: It is hard to take off. You can't fully get it off.
0: Yeah, the whole package just goes. Yeah. But I have been... you like that one? I have been dating or acting out sexually. I'm not clear if there's a difference, but I have been.
4: Aggressively single is how you put it earlier. Mm.
0: Well, I don't have kids, and I've been married twice, and the first wife, that was a mistake. I married a Jew, but don't judge. I am a Jew as well. I just found that if you're a Jew and you marry a Jew, that means everything you hated about going home is now in your house. So, some people find that comforting. I found it disconcerting.
8: Not. Yeah, I can understand that.
0: But I don't, like, maybe I'm immature, but is dating still about having sex as quickly as possible, as often as possible?
8: Why wouldn't it be?
0: Well, here's the issue, though.
4: Especially at our age. We don't have a lot of time to mess around.
0: That's right. It's about time we had fun, right? Yeah. We're not worried about it.
8: We die by the time you get to that third date room.
0: Yeah. We finally figured out how to do it. Yeah. But you can't build a relationship from that. Because usually what happens is, I'll meet somebody who have sex as quickly as possible, as often as possible. And after about a week, you hit that first wall where you're like, I don't even know you. Mm-hmm. And she's like, I don't know you either. And then you
8: What's your name?
0: Right, right. Yeah. Well, that's a little extreme, but yes.
9: I don't know why you said that.
0: Yeah, sure.
7: I didn't know that leg came off.
0: Yeah.
7: But then
0: you have to sit there and you got a trauma bond for an hour. Like, well, my dad's manic depressive. My mom has an eating disorder. And she's like, oh, my God, I have an eating disorder. I'm like, of course you do. Can we just keep having sex? So then you do that for a couple more weeks, and then you have to overcome the first minor obstacle together. It's usually something like ridiculous. Like, how can you not like tortilla chips? That's ridiculous. Yeah. I mean, were you abused by a Mexican and you didn't tell me? Because that should have come out during the trauma bonding.
8: Yeah, really,
0: I don't think you're being forthright with me, but I'm okay with it. And then you have sex for a couple more weeks. After about a month of that, I'm usually like, happy anniversary. And she's like, what are you talking about? I'm like, well, today it seems like a year. We got through it.
1: Bob and Tom.
10: They're yucky and they look nasty and they stink.
1: Sanitized for your protection.

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I've tried to be supportive with the compliments I gave and have recognition that an

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2: Hey, hi, thanks very much for joining us. We're hanging out with comedian Reno Collier. Brian Posehn will be here with us in just a few minutes. A terrific, terrific stand-up and a great actor.
3: Yeah, I need to jump in here. You know how Bob and I have been. Reno, you don't know anything about this. But Bob and I have been teasing Tom and Christy about being a couple off the air and then tried to hide it.
1: Yeah, I know.
3: Yeah, during the commercial, they were bickering about sanitary...
4: Tom and I are not a couple. I have a Tom, not
2: okay,
4: that
2: yeah.
4: one.
2: She has a different Tom.
3: However,
5: what were they bickering about?
3: Sleep at night. Something
4: because
3: about...
4: Because he...
1: See?
3: There we go.
1: Tell me they're not married.
4: And sanitizer, and that's yours. No, it's not mine. It's yours.
6: what are you doing with my hand sanitizer?
4: He said that was mine. I go, no, it's yours.
2: Clearly, my hand sanitizer with my picture on it is right here.
4: Well, I don't know where this came from.
2: I don't know. It's not.
6: And they're so mad at each other. I'm sitting there staring at him, mouth agape, and they don't even notice that I'm...
2: Give that to Reno. He's the sick one. Reno, a distinguished comedian. He's just taken a break from his tour with Jeff Foxworthy and Bill Engvall and Larry the Cable Guy. The Dem Idiots Tour, it's called.
7: Yes.
2: And you're doing some stuff right now, hanging out, trying to get well for the holidays. Do you have your Christmas tree up at home?
7: Oh, yeah. Mm-hmm. Yeah, we put it up the day after Thanksgiving.
2: That's me too.
7: Yeah. Mm-hmm.
2: Did you get the lights on it yet?
7: Oh, yeah. The only thing is, we have the it comes with the lights on it.
2: Oh, yeah?
5: Oh, yeah.
7: Okay. And one strand is out. So I had to cut them all out, and then we have like a added one that's not, you know, obviously in the tree, and then now the bottom ones went out. Those things suck, man. Every time, every time I bring it out, it's
6: happy
7: like
2: maybe you're doing something wrong.
6: Have a fake tree?
7: Yeah, like three of them. My grandma used to get ticked off and throw the tree out when they were real trees. Nobody would help her, you know, take it. Everybody wants to put it up. She threw it away with all the ornaments on it.
1: Oh.
7: She grabbed it, dragged it out the door, and stuck it out by the street.
1: Wow.
4: Whoa.
7: Yeah.
1: Okay.
7: And I kind of have that feeling every year. Like, I think it maybe it's genetic or something. But
1: when it's all over, just drag it
7: just
1: out.
7: Just why not? Just
4: so
7: get
4: sad
7: rid of
4: it. It's put it away, isn't
7: and it? It's fun putting it up. You're drinking wine and listening to music, Rudolph, and then it's over, and it's like,
1: that tree down yet?
7: Yeah, get it out of here.
4: February. Yeah. I take it down in February.
7: When we lived out in California, we lived in this little tiny little apartment thing, and I'd go on the road and I'd work from Thanksgiving. We'd visit either my wife's family or my family for Thanksgiving and then go to the other one for Christmas, and I'd work all the way through, but we wanted to have a month with the tree up. So we'd put it up like in October.
1: Right.
7: And kids are trick-or-treating and they're like, is your Christmas tree up?
6: Like, yeah, Merry Christmas.
7: That's my wife dressed up for Halloween.
1: That's great. Tricked.
2: Well, since your wife might be listening, this is just a yes or no. Do you have her present yet?
7: For Christmas?
2: Yeah.
7: Yes, absolutely. I've had it since last year, since the 26th. Because not only did I get her a present, but I saved money with last year's save.
1: There you go.
7: We're at the point where we're getting the inside of the house painted and giving it to each other.
1: I got you.
7: You know what I mean?
2: No. Like, let's not. Can I?
4: No.
6: That never works.
7: I know. I'll get her
1: you
7: something.
1: Have to get there better be something under the tree, Collier.
4: There better
7: I will.
4: Be some
2: and it better. And it better not be signed by Jeff Foxworthy.
6: You'll hear this on Christmas. You really didn't get me anything for Christmas?
1: No,
6: we said we were going to paint. Remember? Okay. I see.
4: That doesn't work.
6: Walk.
2: Mm-hmm. Yeah.
7: I'll get her. I'll get her something.
1: That's nice.
2: Okay, great. Yeah.
4: The littler the box, the better.
1: Oh, my God.
6: I don't know about what she's talking about.
1: I don't know what she's talking about.
6: Some sort of token.
1: Yeah.
2: And she doesn't mean it.
1: I found a Christmas card with a 5 in it is sufficient.
6: Plenty.
1: Uh-huh. Yeah. Oh, yeah.
6: That's right. Just make an effort.
1: Yeah. Love you.
2: Reno Collier's hanging out with us and even flying all over the place with Foxworthy and those guys. Traveling.
7: Yeah, it's a big difference traveling with those guys and then... when I have to get home
2: on your own,
7: the rest of it's fun. I mean, the bus is. I love that stuff.
2: You like the bus?
7: I love it. Yeah, to get that little rumbling and sack out, and it's just fun. It's like a fraternity.
6: It's like being away at camp. Right?
7: It is exactly like being away at camp. As soon as you get on it, it's like zing. You know,
6: party.
7: Yeah, it's fun. But that's probably where I get sick is from. And I fly. Southwest all the time. It's easy, you know. Like
4: love
7: you,
4: them. They're great.
7: They're great, aren't
4: they're
7: they?
4: Great.
7: But the thing is, you don't get a seat.
4: Right.
7: Like I used to always fly Northwest, and then I bailed on it, and it, but you don't get a seat assignment. You get like an A pass, a B pass, right. or a C. Right. And the whole point of the airline is to get the A pass, haul your ass on the plane, sit down, and then do everything you can possibly to keep anybody from sitting around you.
1: Uh-huh.
7: Like it's the only time in your life you right. try to be fatter, stinkier, and uglier than you possibly can. Yeah, like really? Somebody walks by and they look at the seat and you're like picking your nose. Yeah. Like,
2: no, you'll do that. You'll also do that in prison.
7: Yeah.
4: Why do you keep putting him in prison?
2: Yeah. Just saying.
7: You know what my wife and I do is like my wife will sit by the window and I sit by the aisle, and when somebody walks by and eyes the middle seat, we just start going at it like, shut up. I'm sick of you talking to me like that. You don't tell me what to do. Because nobody wants to sit in between that for 3 hours.
6: You really didn't get me anything for Christmas?
1: Oh, man.
2: That's a good move.
1: That's a great move. Oh,
7: and
1: yeah.
7: then nobody wants to, a little leg room.
1: Mm-hmm.
2: Good idea. A little travel tip from Reno Collins.
6: Yeah, leg room.
2: Thank you very much. We're going to go over to the news desk right now with Christy Lee.
4: A two-seater airplane crash landed in a sand trap at a Southern California golf course, sending one person to the hospital with minor injuries.
2: That's all?
4: The single-engine plane ran into trouble shortly before 11 a.m. Thursday and came down on the Cresta Verde golf course in Corona, California. The plane hit nose first, flipped upside down. One of the plane's two occupants was taken to the hospital. No one on the ground was injured. Literally landed in the sand trap. It's kind of a funny picture if you see the picture.
1: Well, you're not. That's obviously a penalty. You're not allowed to touch the sand.
4: Not allowed to touch the sand? No one was playing the hole at the time of the crash.
2: Nobody got hurt.
4: No one got hurt. Well, minor injuries, so no.
7: If you land in a and you just come out with minor injuries, that's pretty
2: a miracle.
7: That's pretty lucky.
1: If I come out two strokes, yeah.
7: I've kind of wished that happened when I was in the sand trap before.
1: Hit me with a plane, anything. Yeah.
2: I guess if you're up there looking for a place without any trees,
1: a golf course,
2: a nice fairway.
1: Yeah, you hope.
2: It's try to find something that isn't
4: soft.
2: Like a dog leg. Uh-oh.
7: Yeah.
2: We got it down to 50 miles an hour, then I had to take a sharp left.
1: You
6: remember in Casino when they were tracking Nicky Santoro, the feds, they ran out of gas. They had to land on the golf course.
1: That's right.
6: And Nicky said, first one hits it with a golf ball.
2: There's a picture in the paper. Have you seen the picture in the paper of the guy? The pilot's raking the trap?
1: Oh, man.
4: That's a heck of a rake.
6: Yeah, we're all on to you. Okay.
2: There is a picture in the paper. It shows the pilot literally walking away from the wreck.
4: Yeah, and the plane's, and the like
2: plane's
4: this.
2: Up. But the,
4: yeah.
1: That's hilarious.
2: They must have taxed. I don't know what the word is, but they must have hit the turf and then gone for a while before they hit the trap.
4: Probably.
2: There's no way they hit the trap on the fly.
7: And stopped.
2: Yeah.
7: Dunk.
1: Man.
2: The guy.
4: I don't know. Have you ever seen your golf ball? It goes down in there pretty
7: hard.
4: Yeah,
7: the Friday.
1: Yep. Well,
7: the
1: pilot's going,
6: bite!
1: Yeah. Can you imagine replacing the
6: there
1: divot?
6: It is. Bite, bite, bite!
2: Does the pilot, as a joke, just before he hits, go, four?
4: Yeah. Remember we talked about
1: the first time he'd hit a green in regulation all year.
2: You know that's what his buddies are telling him.
1: Oh, yeah.
7: He's getting ripped.
1: Wow.
2: Oh, that's funny.
4: Remember we talked about this earlier in the week,
6: nope.
4: The guy that's having the camera implanted in his head surgically to
1: experiment. Did he have it done?
4: A New York University art professor.
2: Give me the background. I forgot.
4: Yeah. Wafa Bilal, a visual artist widely recognized for his interactive and performance pieces, had a small digital camera implanted in the back of his head, all in the name of art.
1: I thought it was in the front of his head.
4: No, it's apparently in the back.
6: Behind me is of no concern. You got to move ahead.
4: I'm with you, because remember we did the story that said it was like a third
1: eye.
4: It was
1: going to be in his forehead, but I guess not.
4: He underwent the procedure for an art project commissioned by a new museum in Qatar in the Arab Gulf.
2: Is he Greek?
4: The surgery.
6: Man.
4: Wafa Bilal.
6: You've got three sweet spots, don't you? There's like prison, but it's really just one.
1: Yeah, it really is when it all
6: goes back to
1: right to that one area.
6: Backdoor bandit.
4: Artist Bilal says the surgery was much more painful than he thought.
2: Helmet, you're part of an art project. Smile.
1: You know what? He's just doing his own show up there. I don't know what's going on.
4: He had the camera implanted in the back of his head, and he said it was a lot more painful than he thought it would be.
2: My weekend in Berlin.
1: Oh,
6: he's talking.
4: Just shut up.
6: He's talking.
4: God, I've had it with
6: get
4: you.
6: Get him.
1: Oh, man.
2: I'm sorry.
6: Out of 12. We have a domestic on the Bob and John show.
1: There's going to be trouble at home tonight.
2: I'm sorry.
4: I'm not coming home.
2: This genius artist. The Picasso of science.
1: Oh, my God.
4: It was in the back of his head.
2: That's where you usually get hit.
1: Oh, my God.
6: Why do you think it's a sodomy experiment?
4: It's
6: What's
4: not.
6: Wrong with
2: sorry,
6: you?
2: I'm sorry. I hear performance art, right away.
6: Can you remember where you were when you first realized that might be possible? like freshman, eighth grade. They do what? They can do what with what?
1: Oh, can I hear what this nutball?
4: Wafa Bilal says the surgery was much more painful than he thought it would be.
5: I didn't anticipate it's going to be that hard.
1: Oh, he's not from around here.
6: He's talking about.
5: Huh? It was that hard. I don't think I would have done it.
4: He's an Iraqi-born artist. He's teaching three courses this semester at NYU's School of the Arts. And
1: brilliant.
4: Will wear the camera for 1 year. It's 2 inches in diameter and less than an inch thick.
1: I'll wait till they have to dig it out of his skull after yeah. his skin has grown around it.
2: Yeah. Why didn't he just strap it on?
1: Because he'd already done that.
6: Bob and Tom.
8: Five.
1: Four. Three, two, one.
6: They put the F in professional.
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2: Bless me, Father, for I have sinned. It's been
23: 3 months since his last confession. Good morning, Father O'Malley. Say hello to Phil Mundor. Recently, Phil has embezzled from the office football pool, run over the neighbor's cat, and has had some extraordinarily erotic dreams starring his 18-year-old neighbor, Caitlin Kravitz. Caitlin's appearance is brought to you by Nikon. Nikon, maker of the world's finest binoculars. This is Larry Morgan speaking.
22: Jesus H. Christ, Phil Mundor. That's one hell of a confession, or my name's not Father Mark O'Malley. Now, here to present your penance is my announcer guy.
23: Thanks, Mark. For Phil's penance, Father O'Malley orders 10 Hail Marys and 20 Our Fathers. Now go and sin no more. And thanks for visiting Father O'Malley's confessional. And please accept these fabulous parting gifts. A case of Rice-A-Roni, the San Francisco treat, and the hot new CD recording, Larry Morgan Reads the New Testament. This is Tony Lamont speaking.

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2: Looks like we've got us a convoy.
3: Breaker, breaker, this is intern boy.
4: Hi, I'm Oliver Lang. The song Convoy is about two friendly trucker gentlemen from San Francisco who decide to join other fellow truckers for a cross-country trip. After breaking several state and federal laws, the convoy grows to over 1,000 strong. Though the song is inconclusive, we are led to believe that they were never apprehended by the many police and military authorities, which were pursuing them on the ground and in the air. This song single-handedly inspired thousands of CB radio purchases in the late 70s. While I do not personally condone such illegal behavior, I can appreciate the entertainment value that such a song provides. Oh, also, there was a truck full of pigs, and it stunk real bad.
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8: Awful entertaining. Essential.

0: You look fantastic. I don't know why you're worried about this. You look great.
1: No, I'm not worried. I'm just letting you know it might be, next time I come in, it may be a little different.
0: It's okay.
2: I don't think so, Greg. No.
0: Now, sitting next to you is a comedian, Bob Biggerstaff.
3: Yes,
0: from Houston, Texas. How are you, Bob?
1: I'm fine. How are you?
4: He dances as good as
3: I can
4: as
3: tell
4: he
3: you that Greg has had no sexual side effects from not using Propecia.
1: Thanks, Bob.
5: How do you know that, Bob? That is creepy.
2: Yeah.
0: Wow. Were you guys talking about that in the car?
2: No, I'm just talking. I do believe that. Greg, don't you actually stay at Bob's place when you're hanging?
1: No, Bob. It's quite the reverse, actually.
2: Oh, is it really?
5: Bob stays at Greg's.
1: Bob stays at my place.
2: Oh, Bob's, I did not know that.
1: This close to a dependent.
0: How close?
2: Very close.
0: Don't you mean... this close?
1: No, I don't.
2: No, he doesn't. Now stop that.
1: Yeah. Bob is, he's a dependent.
2: Uh-huh.
0: Yeah. I see.
1: And Bob, by the way, you guys are giving the business a little bit about not being so good with closing the deal with women.
2: Mm-hmm.
1: Recently Bob and I were working together.
0: Yeah.
1: And,
0: you mean like working like
5: comedy club?
0: Okay.
1: Working a comedy club.
3: Yeah. That's not work, Tom.
1: Mm-hmm. Yeah. We were doing a week in Dayton, Ohio, and we went down to this bar. We met a couple of girls after the show.
2: Sweet.
1: And Bob, first of all, my credit card was the one that was on file.
5: Mm-hmm.
1: Bob ordered 8 appetizers on my credit card.
2: Okay. For the whole group?
5: For 4 people?
1: Well, for the whole group, sort of.
3: Yes.
1: But
3: But
1: Bob ate them all. I mean, he ate 90% of it. He ordered 8 appetizers.
3: I did have several drinks.
2: Were you a little sleepy after that, Bob?
3: No, not at all.
4: Oh, isn't that all the appetizers? 8?
1: That was all of them. Yeah. Pretty much.
4: I mean, what'd you leave out? The spinach dip? Or?
1: I mean, we got mozzarella sticks.
3: Something that wasn't fried.
1: Many chicken tacos. The whole night.
0: Yeah. What's the point? Bob is hungry. I understand.
1: Okay. Well, on my tab,
3: there was like 8 people.
5: But Greg's paying for it.
1: All right. On my tab, which I'm fine with, Bob.
2: Okay,
1: you know,
2: sure.
1: He's a friend.
0: Well, you threw your card out there to impress the chick.
3: I probably should have asked Greg if I could order 8 appetizers.
1: My card out there so somebody could order 8 appetizers.
0: No, but see, Bob knew that you threw your credit card out there to look like Mr. Fancy Pants Big Spender. He goes,
2: "Well, let me ask you this.
1: That's very perceptive, Tom. Actually, to be honest, yes. Okay, I did. I was trying to be the big shot.
2: So, Mr. Fancy Pants, did it pay off?
1: Well, here's the thing, Bob.
5: Okay, that's a no.
1: Christy, so this girl sits down next to me. It's a very, very attractive girl. Mm-hmm, mm-hmm. And we kind of hit it
3: she
1: off.
3: Was.
1: Okay? We Sweet. Hit it off. And so things are getting towards the end of the night. The bar's about to close.
2: Yeah, yeah. Mm-hmm.
1: And we get this deal. She's like, they have friends. Her friend has a place real close. She's like, let's all go back to my friend's house and we'll party. You know, we'll go to party. And I'm like, oh,
2: sure.
1: This is perfect. And then the car situation is always tricky.
5: Right.
1: And I said, okay, I'm going to go with this girl.
3: Greg has his car.
1: Aaron. Mm-hmm. I'm going to drive...
0: Her.
1: Okay.
0: Does Bob have his own
1: All
0: car?
1: The other girls are too
0: drunk. I'm guessing Bob doesn't have a vehicle.
1: No, because he's a dependent. I drive him around. So the other girls are too drunk to drive their car, and I say, Bob... Bob's sober enough because he had 8 appetizers.
0: Sure.
3: I like to lay a base.
2: Yeah. There you go. Atta boy.
0: Sure. You could have done 10 shots of Jaeger. Yeah. You'd still be blowing an 0-1.
1: Exactly. Yeah. There was
3: an Irish pub, too. They were like Irish appetizers.
2: Yes. Oh, yes.
1: Yeah. So I go, Bob will drive you guys, okay?
2: Uh-huh. Good.
1: He'll drive all the girls. I'll be alone with this girl.
5: Right.
1: And I can spend all the time alone with her in the car on the way to the thing and maybe make
0: Perfect.
1: A move.
0: Maybe right. maybe
1: you know how you guys know... It never works out. Like it always gets screwed up. When one girl's like, "I'm tired. Let's just all go home." And you're like, okay. "It's working out."
3: Greg, you want to act out the final scene?
1: Yeah. We'll act out the final scene. It's all working out. The plan is coming together.
3: We're just outside the bar.
1: Get outside of the door. This is what Bob says.
6: I don't really want to go, Greg.
1: That.
3: And what do you say?
1: Listen, you fat son of a bitch. I just bought you 8 appetizers, and you ate them all. You're going to do this favor for me. You stay at my house. I drive you around. I get you gigs. You fat son of a bitch. You are going to take these girls this place. He's like, okay, buddy.
6: I'm sorry, buddy.
1: Yeah.
2: And?
0: So then what?
1: Well,
3: then I went and sat on a couch at some chick's house.
0: Did she have anything in the fridge?
2: Yeah.
3: Like wine.
2: Well, yeah.
3: I did it. I went, but I went for Greg.
1: Yeah. Now, I told him, I'm like,
0: did
1: I don't
0: you,
1: care.
0: Didn't your uncle have a way of describing
3: it?
0: How did he describe it? Wasn't there some whistling involved?
1: Oh, yeah.

0: Well, I'm sure, hang on a second. It's hard for me to whistle. So did you get the old...
1: I think what you just did is a term for gay sex. Yeah. I did not do that.
0: That did sound more like fisting in the village.
2: It did sound a little bad there. Wow.
1: What? Did he just say fisting in the village?
2: I think he did. Uh-huh.
0: It's more of
2: we
0: a
2: We can cut that
0: fire
2: out.
0: Island.
2: Don't worry about it.
0: It's more of a... I can't.
3: He can't do it.
4: It was just a neighborhood. It wasn't a village.
1: No.
0: What's the sound he makes?
2: I thought it was... Yeah.
0: That's good, yeah.
1: You got a punch. So... you know, I made a move in the car. We made out a little bit, and then we got back to the, you know,
3: to the house.
4: Well, before, at one point, I was like, "But Greg, if you know, you're going to drive over there," and I was like, "Well, how do I get home? I'll give you the keys to my car, Bob.
1: I'll give you the keys to my car. Just get him over to the house. I don't care what happens at that point. I'll buy you a cab. Okay,
2: I'll buy you a car.
1: I'll buy you a cab company. Just get this girl was."
4: And all the girls were good looking. Just I had the two that had, you know, that were married and
2: drunk.
0: Mm-hmm.
1: Yeah,
0: they were all drunk.
1: They were drunk,
4: but they were married. And I'm driving this chick's brand new Volvo.
0: Mm-hmm. Greg's goal was also to get a new Volvo.
1: I did not close the deal.
2: Yeah. Oh my god.
1: I really liked this girl slightly differently.
3: You still talk to her?
4: No. Volvo.
3: Wait. Mm-hmm. Do you still talk to her?
1: No, she
3: sobered up?
1: I guess so. She stopped returning my calls.
2: Really? I'll be darned.
1: Wow. I like this girl, too. Mm-hmm.
2: Maybe she really wanted Bob.
0: Wow.
1: Wow. That
4: At
1: would
4: the
1: be,
4: time, I had a girlfriend.
2: Uh-huh. Oh, he did. Well, there you go.
0: What happened to your girlfriend?
2: Well.
0: Hello?
4: Now I don't, at this time, I don't have a girlfriend.
0: How'd she let you know?
2: Find out about the threesome with the married women?
4: Yeah.
1: Bob doesn't know how to... He used to take his girlfriend to bars to watch UFC matches.
3: Ooh, Ultimate Fight Club?
4: Well, I mean, you know, there's nothing wrong with that.
3: Mm-hmm. Yes, there is.
4: Ultimate Fighting Championship.
3: Whatever.
4: Ultimate Fight Club. That's like the DVD special extras of that movie, mm-hmm. Fight Club. I like... I would take her to see the UFC, but I'd like to watch the UFC. Are you guys Ultimate Fighting Championship fans?
3: Obviously not really.
2: We didn't
3: even know what it was called.
4: Mm. Well, see, I'd take my girlfriend with me, but she'd never seen this stuff before. I would get really excited when we're watching the fights, you know, because this one time I took her out, and I actually knew one of the guys that was fighting,
2: mm-hmm.
4: so I'm getting excited. Well, after the big Ultimate Fighting Championship, took her back to my place.
2: Yeah.
4: Right?
2: Yeah.
4: And we started having sex.
2: Uh-huh.
4: Right? I know you don't want to hear that.
2: Uh-huh.
4: But it happens.
2: I don't want to picture it either.
4: We were doing it. But it's kind of weird after watching this Ultimate Fighting Championship. After about 10 seconds of doing it, she starts hitting me on the leg like this. I'm like, what are you doing? She goes, I'm tapping out. Get the hell off. I didn't think you paid that much attention to the fights.
0: That's the voice of Bob Biggerstaff.
2: Darn.
0: Mm-hmm. A stage name.
2: Yes.
4: It's a given name.
0: Is it really? That's really your name?
4: Yeah. Mm-hmm. It's a German name. It means probably going home alone tonight.
0: Comedian Greg Warren, you mentioned this. You should be very proud. You were an All-American wrestler, a state champion as a high schooler, and then on to wrestle in the college ranks. And then you've done some coaching. Your dad was a very distinguished wrestling coach.
1: Yeah, my dad was my coach, actually. I think we've talked about it. And I think coaches to me... The assistant coaches are the ones that are actually more interesting to me. Right?
2: Really?
1: Yeah, I think because like the assistant coach, especially the guy like the football assistant coach,
2: mm-hmm.
1: that the head coach will say something like really like weighty and meaty, and then the assistant coach will like chime in and just take the steam out of the whole situation. You know, like, guys, we got to go out there tomorrow and play tough. That's right, guys. Tough as leather. Just like baseball gloves, guys. Go out there and be tough as leather.
2: Uh-huh. Uh-huh.
1: Guys, we got to go out there tomorrow. We got to play 60 minutes of football. That's right, fellas. 60 minutes, not 30. We're not talking about no half-hour special. This ain't a sitcom. We ain't Maude. No siree.
2: Uh-huh. Okay.
1: It'll say something. The guy, and it's always like an exact, the timing is horrible with that assistant.
2: Mm-hmm.
1: You know, it's like, guys, whether we win, lose, or draw out there tomorrow, I love you, each and every one of you. Got to get those permission slips in, fellas. We got a banquet coming up on Thursday. We're not going to have a banquet if I don't get your $15 check. You understand me? Got to get them in.
0: Yep.
2: Yeah. Oh, yeah.
1: The assistant coaches, and there's never any, like sometimes in wrestling, at least, like the assistant coach half the time, he knew more than the head coach about wrestling, but he was just too weird to be the head coach.
2: I gotcha.
1: We had this guy, he called himself the Mad Dog, Coach Matlock, and he was just weird. And he was a really good wrestling guy, but he would just give us this really like strange advice, like, breakfast causes cancer. Drink soup. It fools your stomach. You guys want rubbers? I'll buy you guys rubbers. Oh, God. He was always offering. You guys want rubbers? I'll buy you rubbers. And he would wrestle us, and he had like this beard, and he had like.
0: Would he wear a rubber? No,
1: he wore a rubber suit. Interestingly enough, he wore a singlet. I don't know, Tom. I don't know.
2: That's a valid question, Tom.
1: He did. He wore a singlet over a rubber suit, like one of those like sauna suits, and a singlet over that. And he had this like dirty mouthpiece he put in. He was a great guy. Like he knew wrestling, and he would wrestle with us. He was like 35 or 40 at the time, and he's wrestling us, and he only had one move. It was a headlock. You know, somebody would, you'd shoot on him, and he'd get this front headlock on you.
4: You'd
1: and
4: what?
1: It was a
2: Shoot on him.
0: Bob.
5: That's why he wore them. That's why he wore the rubber.
0: There you go.
5: In case one of his
1: get
5: opponents.
1: Get the horn out.
6: Oh, man. Well, that'd make me mad too, Greg. I probably would kick the hell out of him.
1: He would shoot in on him.
4: That's
1: Bob.
4: A weird wrestling team.
2: Wow.
6: Woo!
1: Some websites, actually.
5: I'm surprised they don't do that in the pros.
3: Wow. So he's in a sauna suit. With a singlet over it, with a dirty mouthpiece,
1: and he
3: gets you in a headlock.
1: The front headlock. You shoot in, he gets you in the front headlock, and it was tight, and it was like, he wouldn't do anything except just wait for you to shoot, get you in the headlock, and my dad would get so mad at me when I couldn't get out of that headlock. I'd be wrestling in the dog,
2: right.
1: and he'd slap that headlock on, and my dad would be like, damn it, Gregory, get out of that headlock. It's too tight, Jerry. It's too tight. It's too tight. He can't get out of it, Jerry. It's too tight. It's too tight, Jerry. Want me to buy you rubbers?
0: Wow, that's really creepy.
2: Yeah.
0: That's comedian Greg Warren.
1: That was the dog.
0: Yeah. With Bob Biggerstaff, who joins us in the studio. Bob, yes. What do you do in your spare time?
2: Yeah, what kind of fun stuff
0: you
2: do
0: and
2: like?
0: Do you movie goer?
1: Yes, he watches a certain kind of movie.
2: Oh really?
1: Speaking of rubbers, bah, bah, bah.
0: You got a lot of time off.
4: I love going to the movies. You got all the big movies coming out now. You got. Did you guys see that Wolverine movie?
2: No, I didn't.
3: No, missed it.
4: It was pretty good.
2: Was it good?
4: Yeah, I don't know if you know anything about Wolverine. He's got like a. Basically, he's got like a metal skeleton, you know, and he's got those claws that come out.
0: Sure.
4: But his metal skeleton, the metal's called adamantium.
2: Mm-hmm.
4: I was like, adamantium? What were the other choices? Elton Johntium? Freddie Mercurium?
2: Yeah, good point. Yeah.
4: I guess I could just call it Freddie Mercury.
2: Mm-hmm.
1: You're known for a different kind of movie, actually. One of our friends,
2: is that right?
1: Bob had a Super Bowl party at his house.
2: Mm-hmm.
1: Was it a couple
4: a
1: years
4: different
1: ago?
4: Kind of movie?
2: Well, yeah, what are you talking about?
1: When Andy went over to your house and asked
4: Yeah, he's a buddy of ours, a comedian. He'd never been to my apartment before. He's walking around. He can't find my apartment. See some lady. He's like, excuse me, ma'am, do you know where Bob Biggerstaff lives? She's like, Bob Biggerstaff, never heard of him. He goes, fat guy likes porno. 16B.
5: There you go.
4: I don't even know that lady.
0: Word got out.
3: She must be in 16A, I'm guessing.
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7: Ladies and gentlemen, Bob and Tom.
3: If you guys could play any tune for a pace lap in your car right before the race, what would it be?
9: Mine would be Bon Jovi, Dead or Alive.
3: Oh, that's cool.
5: Whoa. All right.
10: Wow. Tempting the fates, isn't it?
11: Now, Ari, are you going to do something? Please say, like, Radar Love, something cool from your home country.
9: Oh, Radar Love, Golden Earring.
3: Yeah.
9: My childhood favorite band. No, but
3: right?
9: I have no idea. I'll probably play 50 Cent.
3: 50 Cent.
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0: Hi, Tom here. God knows I'm not perfect. I guess I can be difficult and sometimes perhaps a little demanding.
3: No.
0: Oh, sure, some might say tyrannical, but I don't get it. I try to be a nice guy, but lately it seems that everybody's pissed at me.

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4: Hey, hi, welcome back. Thanks so much for joining us. In the interview loft, it's comedian Dan Cummins. Dan has been seen on Comedy Central. Dan has been on the Craig Ferguson Show. He's a great stand-up comedian. He's joining us in the studio. A young guy, very hairy man, we've discovered. You're a single guy now.
5: Yeah, I got a girlfriend. No longer married. I do have a girlfriend.
4: You know, but you're no longer married. That did not
5: right.
4: end well.
5: But
4: sorry to hear that.
5: Yeah. You know what happens.
6: It happens.
4: Just by way of background, for those not familiar with you, and I just want I know this.
6: She just got up and left, right?
4: No. I'm not discussing that.
7: Oh my
4: that.
7: God.
4: Your person. You are from an extraordinarily small town.
5: Yes. Riggins, Idaho.
4: Riggins, Idaho.
5: Small. That's where my mom. And my mom even lives now in a smaller town, Whitebird, Idaho. 130 people, 30 miles outside of Riggins.
6: Wow.
5: The hustle and bustle of Riggins was a little much.
7: Too much for her.
6: Huh?
5: Gotta cut down
6: get
5: the traffic.
6: Get to the burbs, huh?
5: Get to the burbs. But yeah. So it's pretty weird for that, like, you know, growing up. Most of my family was in that area.
6: Yeah.
5: Very rural, and now I live in L.A., and, you know, it's a little adjustment for them to, they haven't been out there to see. Especially my mom. My mom is, she's convinced now that I'm going to die in L.A., you know, gang warfare.
6: Right.
5: They get caught in the crossfire. Maybe an earthquake. So that's the way I'm going to die now, which actually isn't that unusual, because my mom has always been convinced that I was going to die. She's one of those moms, like, her nickname growing up was Killjoy.
7: Yeah.
6: Like, nice.
5: That's how she kept my sister and I safe, was whatever activity you were going to do, she just was compelled to mention how you could die doing that.
4: Right. Well, I know what that's right. like.
5: Yeah,
4: that
5: to
4: way.
5: Keep you
6: you're
5: a little,
6: that way.
5: Yeah,
6: you're
5: yeah.
6: Now.
5: Oh, my
6: way.
5: God. My mom, it was ridiculous. Like, anything like Killjoy, because she would just kill the joy in any fun activity you're going to do. I'd be like, hey, mom, I'm going to go to the neighbors and jump on the trampoline. Is that okay? I guess just be careful. Just don't jump too high and don't spike. Don't spike in the trampoline. Because I read about a kid in Michigan a couple months ago who was jumping on the trampoline, and his friend spiked him, and he fell off the trampoline and he landed flat on his back, and that probably alone could have killed him.
6: Mm-hmm.
5: But what definitely did was a sprinkler head that shot through his temple and he bled out instantly.
4: Right.
5: So just careful jumping on the trampoline.
6: Uh-huh. That's Tom. Uh-huh.
5: Yeah. Like, you know,
4: my mom, well, and in my defense, one of my sons is currently in a wheelchair temporarily for falling out of a tree. So.
6: Mm-hmm.
5: Well, so if now you're probably even more.
4: Yes.
5: Like,
4: no, I'm even more paranoid.
5: Yeah. That. Well. Yeah. You might. My mom.
7: Accidents happen.
4: Well, I know, but
5: you try. That's how you try to prevent.
4: Try.
5: Yeah,
4: mm-hmm.
5: my mom like it's like that. You know, in the horror movies, the B horror movies, the lady who shows up with the white eyes or the crazy scar and the hood, and she shows up to warn people for one scene. Like, don't go to the house on the left; only death awaits.
6: Mm-hmm.
5: Yeah, I was raised by that maniac.
4: Really?
5: Like it seemed like there was just death in every. Mm-hmm. Have fun playing Monopoly. I'll be like choking on a tiny iron. Have fun quietly drawing. Hope you don't have a sudden onset of narcolepsy and then fall forward and the pencil shoot through your eye, piercing your brain. And you leave your mother with the choice between killing her only son or leaving him in a semi-vegetative state where the hospital bills mount up, leaving your sister with no hope for college. Hope you like ruining our family with your drawings. Be careful.
4: I think I'd get along with your mom.
6: Yeah, I think you would. Uh-huh.
4: It's like that 6 degrees of separation thing.
5: Yeah.
4: I can do like 2 degrees of separation and find someone dead.
6: Uh-huh. Mm-hmm.
4: Any activity. I know a guy while doing that dead.
6: Or I know of a guy's, a friend of mine's.
4: Friend of mine, boom, I got it. I
5: can get
4: you right to death no matter what you're doing.
7: How do you get up every day?
4: Well.
6: He doesn't have any friends.
7: Afraid?
6: So he can't.
7: Aren't you afraid to go out of the house?
6: She might bring up, why don't you stay home a couple days?
4: Right. Well, thank you, Micah.
5: That's my mom, too. Dad.
4: So let's get back to Riggins, Idaho.
5: Yeah.
4: Where'd you go to high school?
5: I went to
6: Riggins High.
5: Salmon River High School.
4: How many kids were there?
5: I graduated with 23.
6: Salmon River Salmon?
5: Salmon River Savages.
6: Savages.
5: We had one of those. So, inappropriate mascots.
6: That sounds so gay.
8: Salmon River Caviar.
6: Savages.
5: No. It's, our league. It's so funny. Only in like northern Idaho could you get away from this because there's no one around to protest.
6: Uh-huh.
5: But we had the no Native Americans in town yet. Our mascot was the Savage, painted on our gym wall. Native American on horseback, bare chested, tomahawk raised, murder in his eyes.
7: Mm-hmm. Yeah.
5: The Savage.
4: Wow.
5: And twice a year, the Savages still play the Orfino Maniacs.
6: Oh, really?
5: Yeah, the Maniacs. And it's not like a cute animal they called a maniac. No, next door to their high school is a mental health institution.
7: Oh my God.
4: Is that why they were the Maniacs?
5: Yeah. Nice. They
7: serious?
5: Did not. Oh, yeah, I'm serious. The Maniacs. And they're like, oh, no. And they have some weird backstory. Yeah, right. You're next door to a mental health. It's
6: gotta
5: the
6: be the Maniac.
5: Yeah.
4: So it's like the cute names for comedy clubs that reference mental
5: right.
4: illness.
5: Right.
6: Oh, yeah.
5: Right.
6: The Looney
5: right.
6: Bin.
7: Yeah.
5: Yeah.
7: Oh.
5: But no, I graduated 23 kids and only five boys, and I still couldn't make varsity basketball. Sad fact.
3: That is sad.
5: And we were all white, which made it sting a little more.
3: Uh-huh.
5: You know you're bad at basketball.
3: When you can't even make an all-white team.
5: Five boys in your class.
3: Wow.
4: Now, you mentioned your mom, kind of a killjoy.
5: Yes.
4: Overly safety conscious, which would be me. What about your dad? Was he
5: around? I don't know how they got together. I guess they got together because of Riggins. The dating pool is pretty small.
4: At any
5: given time, there's three people in your age range that are single. Because he couldn't be more opposite. Like my dad, my parents split when I was seven, mm-hmm. and seven, eight, like in third grade. And when the first time he came to visit me, he did like a male bonding and played a game with me. I don't know if your guys' dads play this game with you. What you do is you stand with your feet wider than shoulder width apart,
7: mm-hmm.
5: and you face another person with their feet the same distance apart, and you each have a hunting knife.
7: Mm-hmm.
5: And you throw the knife.
4: Oh,
5: and
4: mumbly pit.
5: Mm-hmm. You try and stick it in the ground between their legs.
4: Yeah. Yes, sure.
5: And then, it's called chicken. The first person who's like, hey, I don't want to get a knife in my foot, chicken, loses. From like, yeah, really? Eight? Let's play that. Like, what other popular children's games? So we're going to play Russian roulette? What other fun? Like, he was like, safety was not...
3: not an issue.
5: Oh, not an issue. My dad is like a mountain man. He's one of those people that was born in the wrong era.
3: Uh-huh.
5: Like, he'd be great in the 18th century. Because he has great skills. He can build things with his hands, construction worker, logger. He can solve disagreements with his fists.
3: Uh-huh. Mm-hmm.
5: Like, he has no 21st century skills. Like, he can't, no email, no Facebook,
3: right?
5: No Twitter. Like, I would love him to take a career aptitude test just to blow a counselor's mind. we got the results, Mr. Cummins, and it appears you're best suited for fur trapper, Indian scout, and gunslinger. So many guns, too.
3: Yeah.
5: This is a sad fact. Growing up outside of Riggins with my dad, he lived in Pinehurst, 10 miles the other side of town.
7: Mm-hmm.
5: Loaded handgun in every different room of the house.
3: Mm.
5: Yeah, just in case.
3: Just in case.
5: That was his right. I mean, just in case. I'm like, Dad, just in case of what? You live 10 miles outside a town of 400 people where there hasn't been a violent crime since 19 never.
3: Uh-huh.
5: Like, and now if somebody does break in and they're not armed, they're going to be by the time you are. I think that's what he wanted, just a showdown. You know, some poor burglar breaks in to get a VCR. My dad's sitting there at 3 o'clock in the morning waiting, just right in expectancy. Middle-aged man on his couch at 4 o'clock in the morning, did you? Drinking coffee, holding a Colt 45. Grab that .38 special in the Finding Nemo case. Let's make this happen.
3: Let's go.
1: Let's do this.
5: I've been waiting for 17 years.
4: Dan Cummins is our guest. Now, this may sound a little bit odd, but I used to play that game all the time.
5: Are you serious?
4: Yeah,
5: the chicken game?
4: Yeah, we didn't call it. We called it Mumbly Peg.
5: And you just throw
1: it. I thought that was with your hand.
7: Yeah, Mr. Safety.
4: No, two guys would face off. You'd take a knife and you'd throw it at each other's foot. Absolutely.
5: Ridiculous. Yeah. Did you guys ever stab yourselves in the foot?
3: No.
4: No, I did. I just did cut my knuckle off. Had to go to the hospital the one time for the stitches.
8: Cut your knuckle off.
4: Yep.
5: Now, did your dad play that?
4: You ever seen this? Ever show this to you?
8: No.
4: Yeah, it's been sewn back on. Yeah, it was a little game I was playing.
5: Mumbly Peg. That was your Mumbly Peg accident?
4: Yeah, I never told you guys that, I don't think.
5: Man.
7: How did you become so safety conscious?
4: By doing things like cutting my knuckle off, breaking the bejesus out of my arm, sort
3: stuff
4: of thing.
3: Like that.
4: You know, falling off motorcycles. These things, they start adding up after a while. You start going, maybe I better be more careful.
5: Yeah.
4: Dan Cummins is a very handsome young man, but you mentioned that it just interests me that you're from a town that small.
5: Yeah.
4: But you went off to college.
5: Yeah, I went to Gonzaga. Tried to
4: great college. What did you study at Gonzaga?
5: Psychology. I was going to become a counselor.
3: Really?
5: I know. I actually did. I got low level experience.
3: And I recommend that to everybody. A good time for you to jump off a bridge.
5: I think it's just time to get it over with. I was a bad counselor. It took me one summer to realize I can't stand complainers or keep a secret.
3: Uh-huh, there you go. And that's the truth.
4: Hey,
3: that
4: is the thing you told me last week about your mom and dad. I tweeted it.
1: I only told Mr. Cummins. Wait a minute.
2: Bob and Tom, geniuses in France.
4: Let me ask you more about your dad. Now, someone told me that your dad was a singer. Is that true?
9: No, he's not a singer. He was one of those guys. I mean, not only being cheap, he was the kind of guy that sit in front of the TV set and tried to sing everything on the tube.
3: Oh, Lord.
4: What's wrong with that?
9: Everything. Yeah, but his whole thing was to jazz it up, whatever it was.
3: Uh-huh.
9: And so one day we're watching Flipper.
3: Uh-huh.
9: Right? And you know how that Flipper tune.
3: They call him
4: Flipper.
9: No, the kids, we're just singing Flipper faster than, like, my dad would just jazz it up. Come on. No one in the sea. is smarter than he. And you know Flipper lives in a world full of wonder. Lying here under on the sea. Talking about Flipper.
8: You have a great voice.
10: That's scary. You're so good at that.
9: We backing him up. You know, go ahead, Daddy, sing that Flipper song.
10: That's a temptation. You sing beautifully.
8: Oh. Yeah, it's great, great voice. You're
10: kind of a high voice, like a kind of an Aaron Neville thing.
9: Yeah, you know Aaron, man. I love Aaron.
10: Oh yeah,
9: yeah. I like that dude. He kind of ticked me off because he's singing that commercial now. Forgotten. But I guess that's progress. That song out there, Aaron goes, nothing touch, no feeling. It lingers all day long. The touch and that feel of cotton. Oh, Martin loving this song. I'm thinking, that's all right, man. Well, we picked this stuff for 300 years, man. My brother could have picked a better tune to sing. Huh? He's just as bad as that brother up there in Lake Etna for KFC. My We Do Chicken Right. Nobody realized that's the only brother in Lake Etna. His butt's cooking chicken. Now, what kind of joke is that?
11: 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All Bob and Tom. All day and all the night. This is Bob and Tom Radio.
4: Welcome back to the Bob and Tom Show.
8: Hello.
4: Thanks very much for joining us with us in the studio. Two guys who have one thing in common.
7: What?
4: They're both bald.
7: Ah.
4: Well, shaved
8: they have
4: heads.
8: More than one. They're both funny.
12: I don't know. We're both tall. I don't
8: both
12: know.
8: Tall.
7: Tall. Tall guys.
13: They're both black. Okay.
14: Wow. Did we have to walk down that street?
13: Jiminy Christmas.
12: Actually, you know what? One of my parents. I'm actually like a African American.
8: You are African.
12: African.
4: African.
8: That's what I said. African. Oh,
13: it's like a half print.
12: I'm not. I just thought that would be a funny line.
13: Half aspirin. Half print.
4: That's an interesting.
8: It is a
4: did
8: funny
4: you create
8: line.
4: That word?
12: I just thought of it.
4: It's probably more politically correct than mulatto, which I think has fallen out of fashion.
14: Octoroon. I am an octoroon.
8: Uh-huh.
4: What are you?
7: What?
14: You never heard that phrase? Octoroon is 1/8 from the Latin for octo.
7: Hmm. I've never heard
4: wow.
7: of
14: octoroon.
12: I just say beige.
4: What else is on your mind? Anything else of interest in your life right now?
14: The economy. People are very worried about the economy.
4: Sure.
14: And I get it. You know, I get it. The thing is that the media wasn't worried about it until the stocks fell. That's when they got really involved in it. Watch your stocks. Your stocks are falling. Watch your stocks. And I said, oh, my God, I should be watching my stocks. And then I realized I don't have any stocks. I'm broke as anything watching some stocks. Oh. I really can't blame that on the economy, though. I was broke when this started.
8: Really?
14: Yeah, I'll be broke when it's over. My portfolio is stable.
8: There you go. It's not moved.
14: I'm right there, boy. It's like it's steady. I got nothing. I got a 401k. I hope you people have 401k. I don't have, my 401k is a Powerball ticket.
8: Really?
7: A lot of people do that.
14: I don't. My retirement plan is a slippery floor at the Walmart. I don't have anything.
8: I got you.
4: Michael, now we were talking about, you're a married guy, right?
12: I am.
4: You have children?
12: I still am. You thought something happened since the last time?
8: No.
14: Like an hour ago, there was this quickie divorce.
4: Right. Just reestablishing. You have children?
12: I do. I have five children. I got five of them. We just had a new one. She's 9 months.
7: Wow.
12: And my wife, she wanted to go to the prenatal class. And I'm like, why we got to go to class? I pass. You pregnant.
4: Yeah. Uh-huh.
12: I don't got to go to class. And then they always give you little perks. Like the doctor asks this question for real. Like really. The doctor was like, would you like to catch the baby?
4: Uh-huh. Ooh, no.
12: I'm like, catch the baby doing what? I didn't catch the baby. And they said, no, during birth, you could actually catch the baby. I was like, catch the...
8: I don't think so.
12: Do I get a discount if I catch the baby?
8: I mean, I would hope.
12: It is your job to catch the baby. I didn't catch no baby.
4: I couldn't agree more.
12: And then ultrasounds now come in color,
7: yeah.
12: Which is ridiculous. I know it's a black baby. You know.
4: Well.
12: It better be a black baby.
8: You better.
12: Yeah. I'd be like, yo, doc, she's not done yet. Put her back in there. She's not done
8: hold
12: yet.
8: On a second. It's not
12: it's hilarious, man.
4: Well, it's interesting because there was a dividing point for baby boomers. I want to say 65, 66, 67.
8: Where everything was in black and white.
4: When all of a sudden all the school pictures flipped from black and white to color.
8: Yep.
15: and the yearbooks flipped from black and white to color about 10 years later, but the ultrasound, this is new.
7: That
15: the
7: is new.
8: The new color ultrasound.
7: Uh-huh. And they're like four-dimensional or something. And yeah.
1: It's unbelievable.
16: It's like a real baby.
7: It is. It's like you can see like inside the
15: And I'd like to say this as the father of five. If you think your friends want to see that picture, you're wrong.
8: You're wrong.
15: Okay, so don't buy it. Don't send it out with a Santa's cap on it.
8: How old are your kids, Michael?
12: They are. My youngest is 9 months. Then I got 11. I got 13, 14, and 18 years old. See what happened? Let me explain. I used to be a single dad of three before I got married, which is a lot of work. I don't know if there's any single fathers out there. That stuff is serious work. My oldest child in the sixth grade comes home, want me to help her with her math homework. I'm like, sixth grade math? How hard could that be? How many apples could Sally possibly have? No, right? She asked me to help her write a polynomial. I was like, what is the homie's on? What'd you say? Now I'm paying for a tutor like twice a week. First she go on Tuesdays and on Thursdays I go. None of that stuff. Calculus. She was doing calculus.
8: Come on.
12: Listen to that word. It sounds like a disease.
8: It does.
12: Remember she came home. I was like, what's wrong? She said, Dad, I got calculus. I was like, no, you don't. We're going to pray.
8: Everyone together.
12: You must have got that from your mother's side of the family. I ain't never had calculus.
15: Dog or cat? You have a dog or a cat?
12: We got a dog sometime.
15: You got a dog sometimes.
12: Sometimes, you know.
15: Just drifts in and out of
12: the... Yeah, there's one in the neighborhood.
15: I see, okay.
8: Neighborhood dog.
12: I got a friend I call dog. Like, what's up, dog? Then he leaves. If I had a dog, I would name him something like Steve, right? Because Steve can get you out of some stuff.
8: That's true.
12: Somebody like, hey, could you help me move? I'd be like, ooh, I would, but I'm supposed to be watching the game with Steve, man. I can't
8: I got to take Steve to the doctor.
12: Yeah. Me and Steve going to play Frisbee. That gets a little weird right there.
1: Got to go feed Steve.
8: Yeah. Right.
15: What'd you say?
8: Again?
15: What did you say the percentage of people who get
7: 56% of dog owners buy presents, 48% of cat owners buy their pet presents.
15: When you buy a present for your dog...
8: It's usually a chew bone, but I wrap it up and rip it apart.
15: But do you ask for a gift receipt?
7: Oh, God.
1: In case the dog doesn't
8: What if Hank gets him the same thing? I'm not going to, you know.
15: You think that... Oh, sorry.
7: No.
12: I let my dog come in the house in January for one day for Christmas. That's all you get.
8: Christmas is in December, Michael.
12: Well, it depends on... If you put stuff on layaway...
1: Let me be the first to say, nice save.
8: Nice save.
1: Very nice.
15: Although I think that should be a new song. Christmas on layaway.
12: Oh, that's hilarious.
15: We'll be celebrating January 6th. Keith, you have a cat or a dog?
1: I have two cats.
15: What are their names?
14: Spin and Marty.
15: Really?
8: Oh, I love Spin and Marty.
1: Isn't that great?
16: I'm glad you get it. People don't get it.
7: Are you kidding?
16: Yeah, people don't get it.
15: 50-0 Mickey Mouse
16: Club. It's perfect.
8: Oh, yeah.
16: It's perfect.
8: On the ranch, riding horses.
16: So exactly.
12: What happens if only Marty is there and then somebody walk in there and spin him? You can't really do anything.
1: He's spinning Marty. Fair enough.
8: Well, I'll be a blue nose gopher.
12: All right,
8: now,
12: cool. You do
8: I believe that was the quote from the ranch.
1: I think it might have been.
8: Mm-hmm.
15: Now, Michael Jr., you have a dog named Steve.
12: I do have a dog named Steve.
1: I don't think he does.
8: Who comes by on occasion.
12: I made that up, but if you need me to.
15: Oh, okay.
1: You need him to have a dog named Steve. He'll go along with it.
7: He'll do just about anything.
15: I thought it was a nice notion that you'd have a dog named Steve so you could get out of going to stuff. You don't want to go. I'm sorry, I can't make it to church. I've got to.
12: I'm going to get out with Steve.
15: I can't make it to church. I got to give Steve a bath.
12: Exactly.
15: Wait a minute.
17: Well, that's a whole. That's a new.
15: Sorry.
12: Steve used the bathroom on the couch. I can't.
8: Yeah.
15: Wow.
8: Yeah.
15: Steve.
18: The couch again.
8: Steve's kind of a loser.
18: No, yeah.
8: When you say again, you would think, the first time, I would never invite him back.
15: Oh, no.
1: Steve, of course, I'd like to offer you a seat, but we all know what happened last time.
18: Happened. That's
1: what
18: happened. Steve soiled on the carpet again.
12: That's what happened when you spin Steve.
8: That's right.
18: Steve. Mm-hmm. These kids, Steve, are driving me crazy.
15: Oh, that's
18: Uncle
15: my
18: Jack.
15: Three sons.
1: Uh-huh. Or a bub.
8: Charlie.
15: Christy Lee is at the news desk. What else have we got over there?
7: An Arizona restaurant getting into the holiday spirit by temporarily offering a special all reindeer menu. At Cafe Boa in Tempe, which made headlines last Easter with the all rabbit menu, said it will be serving North American caribou from Colorado and Idaho in a variety of dishes, including caribou tartare. Caribou tongue bruschetta.
1: Could you please rinse this, please?
12: And some running Rudolph.
7: Caribou filled tortellini and others. There's also a caribou stew.
8: No thanks.
7: No, thanks.
15: It's probably very tasty.
8: I'm sure it is. I'm sure you want to. The fun out of Christmas, doesn't it? A little bit.
7: Yeah, a little.
8: Yeah.
15: Mm-hmm. You don't pick one out like a lobster, and they.
19: I want that one.
20: What they're doing for Christmas is they're telling us about it. Uh-huh. They serve that stuff all the time.
8: Yeah,
20: right? How true. That's the
7: regular. Kind of a visual, but runners and revelers alike brave the chilly air for the 11th annual SS Run, also referred to as the Santa Speedo Run on December 11th in downtown Boston.
15: Bad name.
8: Bad name is a very bad name.
15: Do they have to run in goose stepping?
7: It's not just about running in a Speedo, though. The charity race helped raise money to benefit Starlight Children's Foundation, Play Ball Foundation, and Hospitality Homes. There's some very good-looking and fit people running.
8: Well,
7: women,
8: I'm sure.
7: You might be interested in this. Well, maybe not. Maybe I should.
8: Why do they have the ass the size of a house cat?
7: Yes,
8: is that why?
7: They're all very fit.
15: Okay. Oh, and they have little earmuffs on and little mittens.
7: Uh-huh. We have the little.
15: That's an excellent look.
7: Doodle-looking dog with the Speedo on running.
8: Oh.
7: So
8: you should do not do that to your dog.
15: What does this stand for again?
8: SS stands for
7: the annual SS Run, Santa Speedo Run in Boston.
21: Good morning!
15: Again.
21: Welcome to the Speedo Run!
15: Very unfortunate name again.
20: I have no
7: There are guys running in Speedos, though. Mm-hmm. Wow.
8: Yeah, I don't want to see that either.
20: What if a kid sees that? What if a kid just happened to be looking out their window and then there's a Santa with
8: in Speedos?
20: A G-string Santa runner, that's going to mess a kid up.
8: Sure it is.
20: He'll be like, you know what? I'm okay on the bike. I don't want that bike.
8: I really don't want the bike that much. Yeah.
15: Now, we had an odd story earlier this morning about a cruise ship that out of Branson that got stuck, grounded. And the people
8: kind of a day cruise.
7: Ship is a
8: day
7: real
8: cruise
7: stretch.
8: Ship. It's not one of those.
15: It was a
21: cruising.
15: It was a dinner cruise.
7: Some lake, I think.
15: Set off at 4 p.m.
8: That's supposed to return back to where it started by the end of dinner, right?
7: Yeah.
15: Mm-hmm. Unfortunately.
20: Are they still lost at sea?
15: When the comedian was on stage, apparently, they got grounded.
7: Mm-hmm.
15: And they were the poor guy.
20: We must know this guy.
15: Had to do 9 hours.
7: We got to know this guy. Yeah.
8: I don't think he did nine hours. He would have lost his voice.
15: Keith, have you ever done the cruise ships?
19: I have done the cruise ships. My friends were like, dude, you don't want to go on the cruise ships. You know, they have the pirates. I'm like, no, they don't have the pirates.
8: Mm-hmm.
19: You know, you don't know. I mean, there was that pirate ship that tried to take over the cruise ship.
8: That's
19: which
8: right.
19: Makes me a little nervous, you know, that somebody would just drag you off of one, you know, drag you onto a boat.
8: Uh-huh.
19: You know, that happened to my people once before. You know, you have to be careful.
20: I remember.
19: You know, fool me once, shame on you. We can read now. That's over, buddy. Let's see the fine print on that contract, Jebediah. All right, before I get on the boat.
8: Before I get on the boat, absolutely.
15: Cruise ships lately have been having a rough go.
19: There was the
15: one in Antarctica. Then there was the one that off the coast of San Diego.
8: The one that, the one
15: get towed back in
8: Mexico had to be towed. Yeah, that was
7: not good.
8: Four days.
19: Yeah, they just towed.
8: No power, yeah.
19: I did a cruise ship to Mexico, actually. This is what I discovered, that the high school Spanish they say you can use everywhere, you cannot.
8: No.
19: Right? I'm running around Cozumel, Mexico, talking about, ¿Dónde está la biblioteca?
8: Uh-huh.
19: I did not see one library, but I kept asking about it.
8: Hola, Paco. I thought everyone's name was Paco.
19: Hola, Paco. Hola, ¿Dónde Paco? Está la biblioteca?
8: Bien. ¿Y tú?
19: ¿Cómo se llama? Me llamo Paco.
8: Me llamo Bob.
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5: What's your definition of success? More chicks! I enjoy trash can fires. When do I start? You got a business card? I need something to spit my gum in. Can I have that lamp? Never mind these questions. Your secretary is hot! How many sick days do we get? I feel a little bad, Cal, coming on. Here's my resume if you enjoy fiction. I wrote all that. Is there a bathroom in here? Too late. How much are we making? Where's my raise? It's Bob and Tom. Monday starts the weekend, everybody. What a crowd. Thanks for having me. I'm all excited. Everybody over to my house.
8: Oh, where's the bathroom? Too late.
15: Greg is a Marine.
5: I was in the Marine Corps.
15: Retired.
5: Oh. Hit him in the head. Well, I was only in for 4 years. 3 years active, one in the reserves. Just a little, you know, but oh, they're the best, the Marine Corps. Hit him in the head. You hear things in the Marines you don't hear like in the civilian world. You know, like as an example. How about putting a cover on that grape? That means it'd be best to put your hat on right now.
1: Right. Yeah. Yeah,
5: sure. Might be a good idea. That means do this immediately or get beaten to death. You're not trying. You're not trying. It means he does not approve of you being unconscious on the endurance course.
15: Greg Hahn. Greg Hahn is our guest.
1: You're not trying.
15: You are really your upper body very, very.
5: I've been doing the cardio though. I do like 4 hours on the treadmill.
8: Four hours.
5: Just don't turn it on. A lot easier on the knees. Order a pizza. Get a Bloody Mary if it's early enough.
1: You just stand there.
5: Yeah. Stationary bike. That's good. Yeah. Just pretend you're going downhill. You don't even have to pedal. I just glare at the girl next to me. That's my new pickup line. It doesn't always work.
1: No.
8: Oh, man.
15: So are you seeing a lady right now? Do you have a special sweetheart? Is there one gal that...
5: I'm all single, Tom. Okay. I'm all single. A whole lifetime now of VD clinics and pregnancy scares. Bring it.
8: Wow.
5: You know, my act isn't really prone for meeting the girls either.
8: No.
5: Not really designed for that. When I come off stage, I have to open with, okay, now hear me out.
1: But don't you worry about it sometimes? Don't you look in the mirror and talk to yourself?
5: That's true, because a lot of people, like our audience, that are hardworking people out there, they've got good careers. You know, they've got a beautiful a family and stability. And then there's me. I travel around like a circus freak. Never been married. No kids. I date girls at least 10 years younger than I am. I end up faced with myself in the mirror.
1: Yeah.
5: Like, what are you? Some kind of a genius. How did I even think of this?
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6: 24/7. Baby.
9: Yeah, honey.
6: It's our special day.
9: I know.
6: Did you get me a great, great big present?
9: You knew that I would.
6: Oh, honey, tell me what it is.
9: Baby, I know it's our anniversary.
6: Yeah.
9: And you know how much I love you. So I didn't buy you just any old gift, because I knew that wouldn't do.
6: Uh-uh.
9: Well, I wrote some songs for you.
6: Songs?
9: So I can sing you a recital.
6: What?
9: I couldn't think of any lyrics,
4: But I got some

0: I'm all ears, baby.
1: Your daddy must have been a miner, 'cause you gave me the shaft.
0: Oh, that's deep.
1: You went to a 24-hour sale and was gone for a day and a half.
0: I was shopping for your mother.
1: Here is one of my favorites. I hope you see this in your record store.
0: Oh, another hit.
1: I can make you feel like a woman, baby, 'cause I felt a few before.
0: I couldn't tell.
1: If you don't like that one, honey,

0: Your mind is really awful, but your head is really great.
1: Was.
0: Or I guess I came too early, and now don't you know that you're late?
1: Ha ha, it's not yours, mister. And now I've got some song titles for you.
0: Bring them on.
1: Our love is like a highway, and I can't get off.
0: How about, I got a case of loving you, but I had to drink a case to get it.
1: How about this one? You once could do it all night long. Now all night long, you can't do it once.
0: Honey, you're not the Virgin Mary just because you always ride my ass.
1: Very funny, honey. We were on the love boat till I saw your little dinghy.
0: Oh, yeah? We were on the love boat till I saw your poop deck.
1: Poop deck? Honey, you've got a big heart. It's a shame your hemorrhoids match.
0: I love you, honey.
1: I love you, too.
2: Bob and Tom.
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4: This is the Bob and Tom Show.
5: Hey, hi. Let's get this party started. Mm-hmm. We have Chick McGee across the way at the sports desk.
6: Hi.
5: That's Kostaki Economopoulos. Kostaki Economopoulos in the interview loft, along with the beautiful Patty Vasquez. Hey, Patty, how are you?
7: Good morning. I'm well. How about yourself?
5: I apologize in advance
7: for everything.
5: Any topics that may come up. We've already had an interesting thing about toilet paper and underwear.
7: Those are always interesting. Mm-hmm. Both mm-hmm. interesting.
8: We weren't going to bring this story up again.
5: Oh, okay. No.
7: And there it is.
5: Okay. Sorry about the underwear thing. Okay.
7: Wow.
5: Okay,
7: fine. I do feel like I walked in on something.
5: Mm-hmm. But we did have a story about...
8: She is left-handed, you know.
5: You're left-handed?
8: Mm-hmm.
7: Oh, it takes me much longer to go to the bathroom. Absolutely.
9: you don't wear men's underwear, though, right?
7: By 3 seconds, I believe, was the estimate, wasn't it?
9: Mm-hmm. Isn't that
7: weird? I do need left-handed panties.
9: Isn't that in, though, kind of in for girls to wear guys' underwear?
8: Yeah, it is.
7: It's not in for me.
8: Especially boxer shorts.
9: Yeah, boxer shorts, right, yeah.
5: Well, according to this news story, in the UK, at a store called Debenhams, the new brand of Hom underpants.
7: I'm sorry.
9: Hom's the underpants refreshing. Okay. Hom's the underpants.
5: You know that if there are guys and you've got underpants that have the letters H-O-M,
4: you're going to add a zero on
5: you get
4: there.
5: The Sharpie and you're going to, oh, you're wearing the homo underpants?
7: Nice.
5: Boy, that really writes itself, doesn't it?
4: Yeah.
5: In any event, they have I'll read the text here. It says they forego the traditional vertical slit on the right for a horizontal slit.
4: I'm glad we're not doing this again.
8: Yeah, me too.
5: Well, no, I just wanted you to know if you're a southpaw.
9: Yep, that's what I thought.
5: Squirrel!
9: Yep, that's what I'm glad about.
5: I just thought it was an interesting story.
4: It is.
7: It is, and it's funny how many things come up for lefties. People always say things like, well, you know, you're more likely to die in an accident because you're left-handed. You know, everyone's more likely to die. That's all. Mm-hmm. I don't need to be told things like that.
4: Yeah, they say lefties don't live.
7: As long as
4: we're
7: accident prone, apparently. And also, polar bears are left-handed, but I'm pretty sure it's a quick study. You throw something at it, and you decide which one it claws you to
9: Hold
7: death
9: it.
7: With.
9: Mm-hmm. Hold it. Wait a minute.
10: Polar bears are left-handed.
9: Hold it. And Kostaki, you've got like a master's, right? don't you know this kind of stuff?
7: Polar bears left-handed?
10: Polar bear preferences, I don't know.
7: Hence, southpaw.
9: Did you?
7: I don't know.
9: Did you know
7: no
9: about
7: idea.
9: This
7: can't
9: polar bear thing?
7: I
9: and you didn't
7: right.
9: tell me.
10: I never heard of this. I'm not sure this is true.
7: We have to do some research on that.
5: Okay.
4: This is
5: when
4: all
5: any
4: new
5: event.
4: To me.
9: What about raccoons? Are they left-handed?
4: Ambidextrous.
9: We need to.
7: My vertical slit is fine. Thank you very much.
8: Oh God! Now I blame you.
4: Glad to hear that.
9: See, this is my favorite thing that Tom does. He brings up stuff like this. We start talking about it and goes, okay, that's enough of this.
8: And then, I don't know about that. No, but then
9: brings it up again. I don't know how this got started.
5: If we're going to talk about that.
4: No,
5: so,
4: we're not.
5: How's your love life?
7: Exactly. Well, you know what the thing is? Like, I, right now, I'm trying to keep it exciting, but I'm stressed and I grind my teeth at night, so I have to wear a night guard. Have you ever seen them, like, football players wear? Oh, yeah,
5: that's
7: sexy.
5: Lovely.
7: Hey, baby, you want some? Come over here. It won't by now, let's go.
4: So you have to wear like a is it?
7: It's a big piece of plastic, yeah.
4: That you like put in your mouth.
8: Yeah.
7: Well, yeah.
5: Does it have a
7: for
5: big,
7: the
5: does
7: teeth?
5: It, I've seen those. It has a big blowhole in it, right? Seriously.
7: Yeah.
5: It has a big hole in the middle.
4: Does it have attachments?
7: Yeah, right. Yeah, there's nothing that makes it exciting.
4: I'm asking for
7: no battery operated anything.
5: Is there something called the southpaw sling?
7: Blowhole.
5: I have seen those things.
7: They're not pretty.
5: Is that the same thing some people wear to stop snoring?
7: Some people do, this one just goes on the top part, and it's very sexy.
4: Really?
7: And then I'm trying to keep it spicy, and I was trying to do like the whole, you know, giddy up cowboy, and you know, oh, you're the pirate, I'm the damsel in distress, and you're the officer, I'm the naughty driver. Mm-hmm. You know, oh, is that a gun in your pocket? And we really scraped the bottom of the barrel.
10: The classics.
7: Yeah, the clown naughty one was driver. The worst. Yeah. When I was like, oh, look, how big your feet are. I know what that means. I'll show you the big top. Yeah, we're not having it's no. been with
8: You've
7: kids
8: been married
7: it's really
8: a long
7: hard.
8: Time.
7: I have.
4: So what is it now?
7: It's hard to keep it exciting.
4: Put the mouthpiece in and
7: I'm the
4: Brian Urlacher or what?
8: Exactly. Tech
7: oh, my
8: baby.
7: Wrist hurts.
5: You're so big, it's making my wrist hurt. I'm on the injured reserve.
4: I don't think that's what we're talking
8: about.
4: No,
8: we're talking about Brian Urlacher.
7: He's on the injured reserve.
9: Polar bears are left-handed. According to Inupiaq elders, the Inupiaq dwell in the icy wastelands of the North Slope of Alaska near present-day Barrow. These Inuits have lived with such creatures over the past several thousand years. They know.
8: I think she was making this up.
9: Inupiaq elders say, apparently. This is the good part. Polar bears are left-handed, so you have a slightly better chance to avoid their right paw, which is slower and less accurate.
10: Nice.
7: And
10: problem
7: to get it in their strike zone. They're not likely to swing as fast.
4: Their teeth, though, are in the middle.
9: Yeah. Their jaws are right there. Their face is right in the middle.
5: Are these the same people who have like 120 words for snow?
9: I think they might be. Yeah.
8: And
9: they,
8: what's wrong with that? That's all they know.
7: They know left and right.
5: Oh, I know. It's because there's nothing else to do. Well, right? What are we going to name now? Well, let's see. We got the landscape with nothing.
10: Is it also true that polar bears cover their noses so as not to be seen by their prey?
8: I've heard that because
9: I
8: the
9: think
8: only
9: that
8: spot
9: is true.
8: Is on their bodies is their black nose.
7: Right. And they do with their left hand.
9: I think that is true.
7: Maybe they're the right hand.
8: No, the right hand.
9: The right hand.
7: Yeah, they keep that one free. Yeah.
6: Hey, come here.
5: Now, is it true that I'm not a polar bear,
4: if that's what you're thinking.
5: Is it true that panda bears have a horizontal slip?
4: I thought we would.
8: We're not talking right about this anymore.
4: Pandas don't wear underwear. Think
5: to get that.
9: I would say something about a slit, but he'd go, all right, let's stop this now.
4: Not enough.
5: Okay, I'm sorry. Let's get back to you. Patty Vasquez is here with us. I'm Patty. You live in Chicago.
7: Yes, I do.
5: And you are married and you have two sons.
7: That's so weird. They're 4 and 6 and it's still hard for you to say I'm a mom. I don't know how that happened. I mean, I know how it happened.
8: I know how it happened.
7: I know how
5: that
7: it
5: gets back to our previous discussion.
9: You took the mouth guard out.
7: Well, to be honest with you, it's a little blurry because I was trying to keep my head from hitting the corner of a coffee table at the time. Oh. So it was one of those things where it was easier to keep going than to stop and start again. I don't know if you've ever. Yeah, it's like you're really uncomfortable. You figure if you ride it out, it'll be over soon.
4: It'll be over soon, yeah.
7: Like I get a cramp and I'm like, well, if I limp later, he'll be so proud of himself. So I'll just stick it out. He's on my hair. I'm like, well, if I scream louder, maybe he'll be done soon.
5: Tough it out.
7: Yeah.
5: The boys are in school, I gather.
7: They're four and six. But Griffin had to start kindergarten at 6, and it's his first day in kindergarten. I went to the PTA meeting. Get this. My ex-boyfriend, his kids go to the same school. We don't even live anywhere near each other in Chicago. Now I have to do fun fairs with his wife. This is not okay in my world.
8: Wow.
7: Yes. Now, the guy that I dated on and off for 8 years, who wouldn't be the guy that he is for her. And I got to. It's not that I love my husband. Very happy to be married. Mm-hmm. But this is not what I needed
4: in my life.
7: But
4: that's your work over there, isn't it? 8 years of training.
5: You molded him.
7: You know what? You know, I hadn't thought of it that way.
4: Oh,
7: I fixed him for her. That's all I'm saying. Uh-oh.
5: Oh, wait a minute.
4: Bob and Tom show.
11: Hey, man, it's Donnie Baker.
4: Hey, Donnie.
11: Heard you guys talking about polar bears.
4: Yep.
8: Yeah.
11: I probably know more about polar bears than anybody else.
5: All right. I guess they're left-handed, huh?
11: I can't believe you didn't know that. That's why every Pepsi commercial, that's the one they're waving with, Tom.
4: It's a Coke commercial.
11: I swear to God that's true.
8: Coke commercial, Donnie.
11: The fact remains, Christy, they lay their eggs in the summer and hibernate.
9: That's true. He is right on that.
11: As for the toilet paper chick, who wants a soft stuff. That's queer anyway. It's rest us better.
9: Okay.
11: You ever try getting peanut butter off bread with a marshmallow dick? Put that on Mythbusters.
9: That's one way to look at it, I guess.
4: With a marshmallow.
8: What I miss.
4: Comma.
7: That's too many images.
5: Okay. That's
9: right.
4: Marshmallow, comma. Yeah.
7: Okay. This is a morning of images I'm not going to be able to scrub out of my brain. It's not going to go away.
8: I'm just going to sit here and be like Bob.
7: Mm-hmm. You have all invaded my mental space. I want you to know that right now.
5: Okay. So let's get back to
4: I'm
5: you're
4: cussing
5: at
4: you guys right now.
9: Yes, because they can't really talk.
5: You're at the school fair. And your ex-boyfriend is there, who you molded into the man that he is.
7: And there was some, I would say, mutual molding.
8: Is she prettier?
7: He was my first everything.
9: Is she prettier than you?
5: Did you
9: what you were going to say?
7: She asked me if she's younger.
9: Somebody do something. Squirrel. Okay.
5: I'll try to help. Does she still have those horrific weight issues?
7: No, she's fine. Yeah, no.
8: Did she talk to you? Did you introduce yourself?
7: Yeah, well, he introduced us as having gone to high school together.
8: Oh!
4: Is that right?
7: I was like, yes, we went to high school together and stuff and other things that happened along the way.
8: So he hasn't been up front with
7: her. It was incredibly awkward. And then I met his son, his 4-year-old son, and he goes, I'm not saying any names because I've already gotten in trouble with my family, by the way, from the last time I was here.
4: Okay. Oh.
7: But I met his son, and he's like, how do you know my daddy? And I'm like, well, I've known him for a long time. He goes, why? And I go, that's a very good question. I ask myself that. It's bizarre.
9: Aren't there people in your life? Like you? that wouldn't work.
4: Yes. That wouldn't work out. Bob and Tom show.
6: Hey, Bob and Tom, it's Jumbo together, man.
4: Oh, hey, Jumbo.
6: Hey, I heard you talking about polar bears.
4: Yep.
6: Yeah. And somebody had some questions about them covering their noses when they're hunting and that sort of thing.
5: Apparently they cover the black nose, so they're invisible in the snow.
6: Sorry to tell you, that is an urban legend. It's just a rumor.
4: Really?
5: Urban?
6: No, well, it's more of an Arctic legend.
5: There you go.
6: They are not covering their noses. What they're doing is covering their breath.
4: Really?
6: Oh. Yeah, because it's horrible.
5: Oh. I did not know
6: that.
5: Oh, my
6: God. Have you ever tried to have a conversation with somebody after they were eating seal?
4: No. Man.
6: Oh,
4: that is rank,
6: worst.
4: Isn't it? Oh.
6: You're trying to make eye contact and everything and not gag.
4: What'd you do, eat a seal?
6: Did you eat a seal or something? Wow.
5: I remember there's the famous joke about the car where the guy said, no, I just blew a seal.
4: I've heard that one.
6: No, I just had an ice cream cone, yeah.
4: Okay.
6: Hey, listen, also, to solve the mystery about right-handed versus left-handed.
8: Yeah.
9: Yeah. I'm sorry, were you talking?
6: I almost forgot myself. Mm-hmm. No, I was just going to say, according to my research, from what I've seen from polar bears, I would have to say that they are ambidextrous.
4: Why is that?
6: When you see them jerking there in the snow, I've seen them go both ways.
4: Really?
6: And there's this one polar bear. He swings hard both ways. You know what I'm saying? For the fences, baby.
4: Oh, I know that.
5: Well, thanks.
9: Hey, listen, Bernie? Is this Bernie the polar bear?
6: Bernie. Bernie swings for the fences both directions. You know what I'm saying?
4: Thanks very much. Thanks,
6: he had his eye on you.
4: Thanks, Jumbo.
5: I hear you.
4: Bye, Jumbo.
6: Hey, sorry about you getting dumped for a younger woman and all.
4: Bye, Jumbo.
6: All right.

0: new CD out called The Econo-Monologues from this show.
1: Really?
0: A triple CD. Mm-hmm. This has got everything.
2: It's got everything.
0: This is like that Chicago album.
2: Yes.
0: that live one that was.
2: And for the Econo-Monologue CD launch day, I want to do an epic Econo-Monologue. And so I've chosen The Odyssey as this.
3: The Odyssey.
2: Yes.
3: Is that
4: Homer's Odyssey?
2: Homer's Odyssey. Now it of course. Yes. No, different Homer. Yes, that's the Homer said beer. Is there anything it can't do? That's a different Homer.
1: I love beer.
2: So the Odyssey follows Odysseus's long journey home from the fall of Troy. And I know you're thinking about the football game between the University of Florida and Troy State.
1: That's sure.
2: 56 yeah. to 6. No.
1: Sure.
2: Different,
1: that's not it.
2: Different fall of Troy.
1: Mm-hmm. Huh.
2: The Trojan War was much closer. The point spread was only 7.
1: Uh-huh.
2: But the gamblers were still pissed because the Greeks won, but they didn't cover. Now, his name's Homer. What's with the one name for these guys? You got your Aristotle, your Socrates, your Plato, your Homer.
0: Mm-hmm.
2: Because back then, the vanity plates had to be carved into rock.
3: Right.
2: One name.
5: That's
1: a lot
5: it.
1: Easier. Cheaper.
2: Yeah. Going by one name should be reserved for deities like Buddha and Jesus and Bono.
5: Mm-hmm. Yeah. Amen.
2: The big ones.
0: Madonna.
5: Elvis. Yeah.
3: Cher.
2: Now, the Trojan War was 10 years, which is really embarrassing because after 4 months in, Odysseus posed in front of a rock that said, "Mission accomplished."
6: Bangs, yeah. Stockings, socialist, boom!
2: And then it took him 10 years to get back from the war. 10 years. I get pissed when my flight's an hour late. What was he, on Greyhound?
5: Wow.
2: Get a Garmin. What's going on? Now, his wife Penelope was holding out for him. For 20 years, she believed he was going to come home, right?
5: Right.
3: Right.
2: I feel like if I go to Atlantic City for longer than a week, Caroline's going to move on to the next thing.
0: I agree. Just ask Christy.
2: I agree.
0: Christy was 3 days in Louisville and he was dumped.
2: Yeah, right.
3: That's right.
2: Clothes on the porch.
3: Yep.
2: True love means never having to say you're sorry. You haven't been home for 7,000 days in a row.
0: That was 20 years ago.
3: Oh, he still
0: writes. Sorry. I'm sorry.
2: 20 years, right. So the suitors moved in. 108 boisterous young men were living at Odysseus' house trying to convince his wife that he was dead and to marry one of them. 108 dudes. It's the original Bachelorette.
3: Man.
2: Right?
0: Yeah.
5: Wow.
2: So Odysseus left Troy, finally, and he went to Ismarus. They sacked the town and divided up the booty fairly. That's some old language, right?
5: Yes.
2: It sounds like they tackled someone behind the line of scrimmage and then everyone got laid.
6: Divide that booty.
2: Now, here's my favorite joke. Please love this one. The men landed on an island full of goats. It was
5: really?
2: An island. It was all goats.
1: All goats, all the time.
2: Bill Buckner was there, Scott Norwood, Steve Bartman, Leon Lett. It was goats everywhere.
1: Goats.
2: Come on.
1: 24-hour
5: Steve
1: goats.
5: Steve Bartman.
2: This was...
1: And Homer in the same story.
2: I did this joke in a club the other day, prepping for this particular morning, and there was a table full of English grandmothers. It was like I was speaking a different language.
5: Sure, sure.
2: I'm like, Leon Lett, anyone? No.
5: No.
2: So the island is home to the Cyclops, the one-eyed monster who lives in a cave.
5: Mm-hmm.
2: I also have a one-eyed monster who would like to live in a cave.
3: Oh, wow.
0: Or at least visit a cave.
2: Visit a cave once in a while.
5: Just rub against a cave.
2: Yes. See a cave from a distance.
6: Just let me see a cave. Just show it to me.
0: Maybe not look at caves on the internet.
2: Right. Yes, right.
5: Yeah.
2: Cyclops is one eye, of course. Sure. You'd think Biclops would be two eyes. No, that's a one-eyed monster who goes both ways, the Cyclops.
3: Okay.
5: Yes, I got you.
2: Love at first sight, but with no depth perception.
5: Mm-hmm.
2: Now, if you're a Cyclops, you got to get your eye checked regularly, you know. And if you have really good vision, do you have 20?
3: Is that
5: yes.
3: Hello.
2: If a Cyclops goes to Lens Crafters, can they make his monocle in about a half hour?
3: Sure.
0: These are all good questions.
2: These are questions. Mm-hmm. All right. So at one point, the gods gave Odysseus a bag of winds that would help him get home. But his men opened it prematurely, and the storm blew them further away. A big bag of wind. I didn't even know Dr. Phil was that old.
5: I'm with you there, pal.
2: Maybe the most famous part of the story, Scylla and Charybdis, right? Charybdis was a monster that caused the whirlpool,
5: mm-hmm.
2: and then there was a scary monster, Scylla, and you had to pick which one to get closer to. It was like a narrow straight.
5: Mm-hmm.
2: Right? Scylla had 12 tentacle-like legs, a cat's tail, and 6 dog heads.
3: Yeah.
2: But according to legend, she had a great personality.
3: That helps.
5: Yeah, come on. You'll like her.
1: Come on.
2: So Penelope finally agrees that Odysseus has died and she would have to marry one of the suitors. And she

0: says, whoever can string Odysseus's mighty bow and shoot an arrow through 12 axe handles will get to marry her. Now, it's always such He-Man crap, right? Yeah. Like, pull a sword from a stone, blah, blah, blah.
1: Blah, blah.
0: How do we nerds ever get the girl in these stories? They should have, like, a speed chess tournament to see who gets the girl. Or, like, a trivia contest of some kind. Yeah.
2: Little Sudoku.
0: Right. Women always... Right. Sudoku would be good. Women always say they want a guy with a good sense of humor. How about whoever writes the best Cyclops joke? None of the suitors could string the bow. Odysseus did it and shot through all the handles. He had come home at this point, and he was disguised as an old man.
1: Uh-huh.
0: And then he and his son slaughtered all of the suitors with arrows and spears, and that's how the story ends. And frankly, I think that's how The Bachelorette should end.
3: Yeah.
4: I'd be fine there.
5: Yes, I the Odyssey.
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10: Hardy ho, welcome to the Mr. Obvious Show. I am Mr. Obvious. Let's take a call. Mr. Obvious Show.
11: Hello, is this Mr. Obvious?
10: Speaking.
11: Hey, Mr. Obvious, long-time listener, first-time caller.
10: Uh-huh, I appreciate the call. What can I do for you?
11: Well, Mr. Obvious, I'm having problems with my wife, and for the life of me, I don't know what to do about it. I think she's having mental problems.
10: Now, caller, that can be very serious. Let me remind you that I'm not trained in psychology. On the other hand, though, I do know a little something about human behavior, so I'll give it a shot.
11: Thanks, Mr. Obvious. So here's the thing. I think my wife might have a split personality or something. I mean, sometimes she's so nice to me. She praises me to high heaven, and then the other times she's just unbelievably mean.
10: Now, caller, from time to time, I've found that people will experience mood swings. Mm-hmm. Could be caused by stress, a physical problem, a chemical imbalance, or it could be, pardon my French, her time of the month.
11: What do you mean, her time?
10: Her cycle.
11: No, she don't ride a motorcycle, Mr. Johnson. She drives a car.
10: No, caller, her period, premenstrual syndrome, PMS.
11: Oh, I got you. Yeah. Her, when her Aunt Millie.
10: Flow
11: comes to visit. I got you. No, it's not that. I actually thought of that, but, you know, she's like this all month long. I mean, it doesn't just happen every few weeks. It's 24/7, Mr. O. I guess it might be one of them chemical imbalances you was talking about, because, I mean, it happens quickly. She'll literally compliment me one second, and then in the very next breath, she'll insult me.
10: That's extremely unusual, caller. In my experience, a true split personality is quite rare. Why don't we try to figure this out together? Let's start with the positive things she says. Accentuate the positive. That's what I always say.
11: Great idea, Mr. Obvious. Well, sometimes she makes me feel real special. She'll put me right up there and rank me with the world's great financiers or playwrights or scientists.
10: Like Galileo or Stephen Hawking?
11: No, she ain't mentioned none of them, but like Einstein. That's one that she says all the time.
10: Well, I can see where that would be good for your ego.
11: Oh, yeah, it feels great. But just for a second, because then right afterwards, she'll say something really mean.
10: So, you're on an emotional roller coaster. Maybe you could give me a specific example.
11: Sure, Mr. Obvious. Just a couple of days ago, for instance, I put together this brand new bookcase we got. She says, nice going, Einstein, which made me feel great. And then she follows it up and says, you put the shelves in upside down, you jackass. Boom, she's changed so quickly. I didn't know what to think. And then the next day, she did the same kind of thing. She goes, hey, Bill Gates, the bank just called, and we're overdrawn again, you Nimrod.
10: I'm beginning to get the picture.
11: Yeah, she's now, crazy.
10: Earlier when you said something about her comparing you to famous playwrights, were you talking specifically about Shakespeare, as in the phrase, nice play, Shakespeare?
11: Mr. Obvious, that's exactly what she says. Nice play, Shakespeare. And then, boom, she changes her attitude just like that and says something really mean. I think she probably needs therapy.
10: No, caller, I don't think therapy will make a difference.
11: Oh, really? So you think probably medication?
10: Caller, listen to me carefully. Your wife is using sarcasm.
11: Sarcasm.
10: Mm-hmm.
11: Is that one of them new drugs they got out now? I know she's already on Claritin. She's got an allergy. Maybe it's that combination of Claritin and sarcasm.
10: No, caller, sarcasm isn't a drug. It's an attitude, a way of saying things. It's saying something in such a way that the opposite of what you're saying is what you truly mean.
11: Oh, I get it. That's nice. So like when she calls me a Nimrod, she means just the opposite.
10: No, caller, I'm afraid that's the part that isn't sarcasm. When she calls you Einstein or Don Juan.
11: How'd you know she calls me Don Juan?
10: Just a guess. Anyway, when she says those names, that's when she's being sarcastic. She's basically saying that you're the exact opposite of Einstein or Bill Gates. So actually, she's being quite consistent in what she's saying.
11: So there isn't anything wrong with her after all?
10: No, mentally she's perfectly healthy.
11: What a relief. I was afraid she was losing it.
1: Hey, Rockefeller, I hope that's a toll-free call you're making, you big dope.
11: No, it's not, honey. It's a toll call. And hey, why did you tell me you've been using sarcasm? You know we don't have any secrets in this family. You could tell me anything.
1: Wow, Kriskin, you finally broke the code.
11: Mr. Obvious, when she calls me Kriskin...
10: Yeah, she means just the opposite.
11: Gotcha.
1: Yeah, that's right, Betty Crocker. Do I smell burning steak? Hey, you better check the kitchen, you moron.
11: Great sarcasm. I never made the connection. Mr. Obvious, you're a lifesaver.
10: Well, I try to help where I can.
11: Oh, yeah. You helped, all right. Yeah, you're a regular Dr. Phil.
10: Sarcasm has a time and place, and I don't think this is it.
11: I'm sorry. I was just practicing, Mr.
10: That's all the time we have for this week's Mr. Obvious Show. Thanks for listening.
11: Hey, great show there, Marconi. Man, you are lame.
10: Shut up.
11: Shut up, Connor. That's original. You write that, Shakespeare?
9: The Bob and Tom Show. Pointless, yet tasteless.
5: This is the Bob and Tom Show. We're dropping the needle. Ooh. If you listen carefully, you can hear the crispy...
2: Yes. Good Lord, is it on the right speed?
4: If you're blue and you don't know where to go to, why don't you go where fashion sits?
5: Was this like Rico Swab or Taco or Taco?
2: Taco?
5: What year did this...
2: I have no idea. This was handed to me by our producer, Dean, from his personal collection. I just want to announce that to the world.
5: Wow.
2: Yeah, that none of us own
5: this. Hey, Dean, were you storing this in your closet?
2: You can come out now. Come on out, Dean.
5: Man. Little surprised by that one, Dino.
12: We're dropping the needles, what we're doing here.
13: You do a bluegrass cover of that?
2: That was a 45, by the way.
12: Now, explain, for those not familiar with vinyl. There were, for most of us that sort of came up in the 60s and 70s, the 45 disappeared pretty quick. The 45 was kind of a 50s and early 60s thing. It's smaller.
13: I had them in the 70s.
2: I have a brand new Bob Seger 45.
12: That's a throwback. They're not very common. Someone sent us this. They sent us a drawing. I know, Bob, you have a T-shirt with this, of the... little plastic thing you'd put in the middle of a 45. It was about the size of a silver dollar.
2: I think they call it a spider.
12: Is that what that's called?
2: Mm-hmm.
12: This is a technology that's pretty much gone away.
13: Right.
2: It's also the one of the logos for the Rock and Roll Hall of Fame.
13: I just called it an adapter.
14: Yeah, because the 45 had a larger hole about the size of a golf ball.
13: Right.
14: In the center, and a large 33.5 LP had like a pencil size hole in the center.
2: See, if you take let me show you this quickly.
12: Bob is reaching for vinyl.
2: This is a visual strictly for those in the studio.
12: Okay, yeah. Bob is opening up a vinyl
13: or
12: album.
13: Or you're an internet
12: pulling out
13: watcher.
12: The sleeve.
2: Mm-hmm. And, so if you hold up the 33,
12: right,
2: and you look at the hole in the middle,
13: mm-hmm.
2: this is prior to prison, and this is after.
14: oh, I see the hole gets
2: prison.
14: Bigger.
2: Okay, these are visual aids if you are planning a felony, yeah. All right? Yeah.
5: So in other words, it's like the This Is Your Brain on Drugs commercial.
2: Uh-huh,
5: yes. This is your anus.
14: Before prison. This is your anus.
2: This
14: after
2: is just
14: prison.
2: A life lesson you for might, some of you,
5: you
2: out
5: might,
2: there.
5: You might want to rethink that bank job.
14: Please, if you're considering crime today, look at an old 45
2: sorry,
14: record.
2: Yeah, that's you at the end of your stay.
13: All right.
14: And Bob, that was the best visual aid I've ever
2: honestly,
14: seen.
2: I
5: that might be handy.
13: Well, I expect that out of Tom.
5: Not only can you show these kids what vinyl records look like.
2: Uh-huh, but it's a scared straight program as well.
5: I can't help but notice Christy Lee's sitting next to me with a gigantic bouquet of beautiful flowers.
13: Yeah, I had them over here. But then
5: that blocks and I can't see you. So
2: I think that's why she put
14: perfect. That was the point. Yeah, put him right there so you can give him the finger and he can't even see it.
5: Those are from our friends at Pro Flowers, getting ready for Mother's Day. And I think we'll have some nice Pro Flowers gifts for some of our guests today.
14: What's going on over there?
5: I just heard
2: people have invaded my area with all this crap over here.
5: Bob has all this vinyl over there.
2: I'm not used to actually working and bending over.
5: Are you going to again, if you bend over, this is your anus.
14: It looks like a 45 record.
13: Stop.
5: Before, it looks like an album. Now, Bob is queuing up another piece of vinyl. We used to have to do this all the time on the air.
2: Mm-hmm.
5: And you can imagine how we tried to do everything else and get all these albums sorted out.
2: It's a bad choice.
13: You know, Saturday was National Record Store Day.
14: That's right.
13: And a lot of people made their way to their local record store, which are harder and harder to find, by the way.
2: Yes, right. They are. But man. When you find them, boy, there's a lot of gold there.
5: And you can buy vinyl by the foot in some spots.
13: Really?
2: Mm-hmm.
5: Yeah. Well, think of all the millions of records that were out there. Are you ready to drop the needle on something, Bob?
2: No, you guys go ahead. You got a story
5: all
2: or
5: right.
2: something?
5: Well,
2: when we get back.
13: 78 million dogs in America make 10 million tons of poop each year, according to Duty Calls, a Virginia-based pet waste pickup service. A dog poop per year is enough to fill a line of fully loaded tractor trailers stretching from Seattle to Boston.
2: Wow.
5: Who did that?
14: Thanks for the visual.
5: Who did that math problem?
13: Duty Calls. They're highlighting the importance of picking up after your dog in honor of Earth Day that was yesterday.
2: Yeah, we just put them on one of those trucks.
13: As waste contains nutrients, bacteria, and parasites that can contaminate water bodies and make people sick. So, pick up your poop. And I know, Gunner, you've got a new puppy or dog.
14: Yeah, we got a new collie from a rescue yesterday.
2: So. Yeah, but see, Gunner also has a backyard.
13: Yeah, but he has to pick up his own poop. Or
2: no,
13: it's been...
2: No,
14: I'm not.
2: Just dry up and rot right into the soil. It's great for the grass.
14: I got three kids who are going to be picking up the poop.
13: Really?
14: Yeah, that's the plan.
13: Uh-huh.
14: We know how that works.
2: Good luck, Dad.
5: Yeah. You better start implementing that quickly.
2: Mm-hmm.
13: Uh-huh.
14: Lay down the law.
13: Good luck with that.
2: Because one of these days you're going to be out there mowing the lawn and whap.
5: Mm-hmm. It's not really a whap sound, Bob.
2: It's more of like
5: a floop.
2: Yeah.
14: Splat.
5: Yeah. It's like there's a phrase, as you know, the poop hits the fan.
2: Yeah, that it does.
5: It should have been the poop hits the lawnmower.
13: Right.
5: Because it's even worse.
14: There's nothing better than when the lawnmower wheels, you go through it and the wheels are full of them.
2: Oh, yeah.
14: That's happening.
13: A Kansas City promoter hopes to break a world record by parading at least 700 costumed dogs, mostly chihuahuas, down a city street on Cinco de Mayo. The parade will introduce chihuahuas to their cultural heritage while helping a shelter. Parade participants pay a $5 entry fee to benefit the shelter.
5: If you want to screw the whole parade up, just go, Pepe!
2: Uh-huh.
5: three quarters of the dogs will turn.
2: Are these going to be cute little chihuahuas in sombreros?
13: Oh, sure. All canine entrants must be leashed and in costume.
2: I've got to go.
14: All like mariachi band members.
13: In Kansas City, registrations will be accepted on-site if you'd like to bring your costume dog.
5: Where is this?
13: This is in Kansas City. Are looking for at least 700 costume dogs, mostly chihuahuas, but I think they will not turn you away if you'd like to dress your dog up. I watched Best in Show last night in honor of dogs. Dog lovers everywhere.
2: Great movie.
13: Love
5: now, it. We've been dropping the needle on vinyl today, and when we do it, you will hear kind of a crackling sometimes.
2: Oh, yeah.
5: Mm-hmm. Common to older records. How about this new story out of Windsor, Ontario? Windsor right across the... right across the river from
13: is this that
5: Detroit.
13: Low hum?
5: Yeah.
14: All fully nude strip clubs in Windsor.
13: That's not the problem. The problem is this
5: It's a mysterious humming sound.
13: Yes.
12: That is drawing hundreds of complaints in Windsor, Ontario. They say it's emanating from Michigan. Testing has determined the low-frequency rumbling noise is being called the Windsor hum.
13: Mm-hmm.
12: Now, the reason
2: don't you get that when you go to the Windsor Ballet?
12: The Windsor Ballet is, of course, the famous all-nude strip clubs. The Windsor hum is coming from a place called Zug Island, an industrial site. This is according to the Canadian Broadcasting Company.
13: Mm-hmm.
12: So there's this mysterious hum.
13: 22,000 people complained recently.
2: That's not good.
15: That's a problem.
13: That's a problem. And a year and a half, it's been a problem. This isn't something that just happened yesterday.
12: Now, I've been to that part of the country. Interestingly enough, there's a mysterious A sound coming from Canada.
13: Oh,
2: a,
13: really?
2: A. Is that what you said?
12: So the question is, what are they doing on Zug Island? Doesn't this sound like the beginning of a horror movie?
2: It does,
12: movie?
2: Yeah.
15: It sounds like the island
2: blows up. Yeah.
12: Yeah, the beginning of Lost.
15: Yeah, the TV show Lost.
12: Yeah, there's some guy with a big wooden wheel down in a basement turning it.
15: Dumbest end of a story ever.
12: Causing a time shift. Christy Lee, what do you got?
13: Police have arrested a 65-year-old man in Bloomington three times over 2 days on charges of being naked in public.
12: Which Bloomington?
13: Bloomington, Indiana. Arthur Lee Gardner was arrested in front of a place called Rhino's All Ages Club wearing just a gray suit coat.
2: Whoa, okay.
13: He was clearly visible to motorists on Walnut Street, according to Bloomington Police Department. He was booked at the Monroe County Jail, released an hour later. Earlier the next morning, deputies encountered Mr. Gardner again. This time, he was arrested on charges of public nudity. However, details not available.
2: No coat this time?
13: This was at 5:06 a.m.
2: Oh, okay.
13: Yeah. And then less than 3 hours later, a police officer patrolling on an all-terrain vehicle responded to complaints that Gardner was exposing himself at a bus shelter near a Kroger store.
15: At a bus shelter?
13: Yeah. So three times in two days. Yeah.
15: That's a proud man right there.
13: Yeah. This time they kept him in jail.
2: I would hope.
13: Yeah.
2: Yeah.
15: They let him go the first two times.
13: Yeah, they did.
2: Wow. That is amazing. Mm-hmm.
12: Do they give you, when you go to jail, do they give you something to wear?
2: Is he old?
13: Yeah,
2: is he
13: I'm
2: old?
13: Sure they give you know. 65. That's not that
2: See,
13: old.
2: See, that's what I'm saying. Yeah, 65 years of age.
13: That's not that old, though.
2: No, I know, but that's
12: I've worked
2: that's
12: hard, lived a long life. These are my balls.
2: That's right. That is exactly
15: that
2: correct,
15: Tom. That has got to be a T-shirt.
2: That is retirement age.
15: Right now.
2: AARP. I am done. I've been putting up with this crap all my life. I am doing nothing more. And
15: that's
2: I'm,
15: it.
2: You know what? And I'm doing it naked.
15: I see Tom on the cover of AARP magazine with that T-shirt.
12: I've worked hard all my life.
2: That's right.
12: These are my balls.
2: You work hard. See, I think you should be able to walk around with your balls out and not pay taxes anymore. Well, that's what I think.
16: Bob and Tom.
17: Ew, gross. Slimy yet satisfying.
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0: Bob and Tom, well-meaning, but...
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12: This is the Bob and Tom Show.
3: Hello.
12: Thanks very much for joining us. With us in the studio, comedians James P. Connolly and Dwight Slade. We last left you with Dwight attending a Thanksgiving event.
6: Paranoid on
3: marijuana. Unplanned.
12: Yes. Your one day a year of doing a...
3: Mm-hmm. Having me day.
13: Me day.
3: Care for others.
12: Suddenly you found that you were high on marijuana and being dragged to a family
3: right.
12: family gathering. Yes. And they were... Now, the fact that you were stoned, I guess, made those boxed mashed potatoes taste that much better. That had to be kind of a plus.
13: That's a different
3: party.
13: That was
3: party. The other family.
12: That's oh, another, sorry.
13: That was at the old in-laws. Wasn't you're getting your attention. Stories confused.
3: Yeah. Oh, you guys are good.
10: Quite all right.
6: Well, Tom's the only one that can apologize with, I'm sorry, I wasn't paying attention.
7: And simultaneously host a radio show.
6: And host a radio show.
7: How do you get away with it?
3: That's genius. I'm sorry. Yeah. With the interviewee in the studio.
7: That is, you know what? Dare I say, that is Larry King what? Good. That's how good that you. Is.
13: There to your face.
12: I don't
7: to
12: know
7: his
12: if
7: the, face. During the story.
12: And I'm not sure if the faux sincerity was. No, I'm sure. That's, no, that's a great story. What about Duck Christmas?
3: What about Christmas?
10: Okay, I'm sorry, let me are? Launch into this.
7: Yeah.
12: Well, no, you've got, we established the fact that a little bit awkward with the former wife, and where's Christmas?
7: The hemophilia, let's not forget
10: that. Well, first of all, before I get into this, I'm going to be shooting off flares periodically to make sure you're watching them.
3: Okay, very nice.
12: But, I'm paying attention right now.
10: But, yeah, I'm behind in Christmas shopping. I haven't even made the friends to buy the presents for. And,
13: You're 9 days.
10: I don't like Christmas shopping because the people are ungrateful. You know, you work on this, you go out, you research, you look, you finally buy this product, like, oh, it's the wrong color, it's the wrong size. Yeah. You know, where are the batteries, which I will never buy a vibrator for a woman again. But people lose their minds. I was in the mall last weekend. This woman picked up one of the 13-inch round sausage rolls from Hickory Farms, smacked her kid on the head with it.
3: No way.
10: Just lost it. Shut up! If you're hitting your children with meat, time to drink. Time to take the edge off.
3: Yeah.
10: What's that bump on your head, Bob? Slim Jim. Pack of bologna behind the ear, 15 stitches.
3: Venison sausage.
12: Now, yes. James, have you done your Christmas shopping?
7: I'm sorry, I'm writing down the note, hit children with meat. I just got a kid. I got to learn these things. You guys are professionals. I started licking up and smack your children with meat.
3: That's right.
7: What I've learned.
12: But see, James, you're in an interesting situation. You have your wife just having given birth.
7: Yes.
12: Maybe a good suggestion for a birthday, for a Christmas present would be maybe give her some free time. Maybe give her a few, maybe a day away, get some sleep.
7: Wait. But if I do that, then that would leave me alone with a baby for the holidays?
12: That's right.
7: Have you thought this through before you ask me this?
12: Oh, sorry.
7: You have not really?
12: Do you have a gift for her at all? Have you thought of anything?
7: A little pressure on me here live. You know what? My
12: this
7: gift,
12: is a simple
7: my gift
12: yes or no.
7: I'm going to go ahead and write off fruitcake. That was an idea I'm going to.
3: All right.
7: None of
13: did
7: that.
13: Did you buy her a gift when the baby was born?
7: I certainly did.
13: Good job.
7: Time with me.
3: Uh-huh.
7: Yes. And I expensed it.
13: Uh-huh. Especially since you weren't even there.
7: You know what? It's so cliche to be present when a baby's born.
6: That has been done.
7: It has been done. But how many men do you know go, hey, where were you when the kid came? And I was like, Maui.
3: Five-star hotel.
7: Five-star. Did I mention how many stars were in the resort at Maui?
3: Five.
7: Yeah. You know what I did when I found out my kid was born?
3: What?
7: Knocked back a scotch.
3: Really fast.
7: I hoisted with a bunch of strangers who are all dressed in really, you know, cut a large Hawaiian print shirt to cover up their fat. That's what I was doing.
13: It's like old school, man.
7: It
13: you
7: was
13: old
7: that school.
13: Old school.
7: I went old school because I had a kid, and I didn't have a kid. She did. I wasn't even there, but I had the scotch.
13: Yeah.
7: So really, she had a baby. I had a scotch.
12: Do you have a cigar? Nice.
7: I have a cigar. No, I did not have a cigar. That's, again, cliche.
3: Uh-huh.
7: No, I lit somebody else on fire.
3: Spliff.
7: And ran. I just punched a hemophiliac and ran. That's what I did.
3: There you go.
10: It now, takes 9 months to make a baby, 18 years to make good scotch.
7: Exactly.
3: Amen.
12: Good point, Dwight.
7: Wow, that is...
12: Come on. Now, Dwight, you were a teetotaler until a couple years ago. You're like late to the world of drinking. I went to see your show a couple years ago, and I was stunned when you were suddenly sipping on a glass of wine.
10: That's true. I did not drink until I was well into my 40s. Of course, I'm 25, but
12: are you still off the wagon?
10: Oh,
12: such
10: hell
12: as it
10: no.
12: is?
10: You can't meet people and
3: not drink.
10: You can't have the kind of
4: ghostly problems that I have. You can't compose the manifestos and angry indictments of injustice without drinking.
5: How else are you going to meet easy drunk women?
4: Yeah. Right. I'm just not good at it.
5: Uh-huh.
12: I'm not good at drinking?
4: There's some, I think, good drinkers who know that I'll have a couple of scotches and I'll go to bed. And
15: let the record show he pointed at James B. Conley. He said, well, I'm not a good drinker.
7: Let the record show that I nodded in approval as he pointed at me. And I looked at Chick, who looked at me, who looked back at Dwight, and we all went, damn right, James B. Conley. Knocks back a scotch when his wife's pumping out a kid.
4: Yeah. When you're... When you're stumbling out of Azteca and you're throwing up in their cactus garden, that's not good drinking.
5: Not good.
4: No, it's not.
12: What is your drink of choice?
4: Well, it varies. I do like Guinness, the stouts, microbrews, and then I was...
12: this is kind of interesting. You're new to the game. I mean, you get this whole new discovery thing.
4: Brand new. I you know what I figured out?
7: It's a beautiful world out there, Dwight.
4: I figured you've got a lot open up. Which I agree with. Drinking is great. It's great. It's everything people say it is. It releases you from your problems. Uh-huh. And why didn't I discover this earlier? But I've learned what I don't like, and that is I went to one club, and the guy sent up shots of Grand Marnier, which is this syrupy, horrible.
5: It's not a shot.
4: Yeah.
5: That's not a shot. That's a sipping thing.
4: Is it?
13: Yeah. That's a liqueur, right.
4: That was my mistake.
5: Yeah.
7: You send that back, what you do. You get a real something.
12: So did you light it and then down it, fraternity style?
5: No. That's
4: not what I wonder, it's not a good sign when you're on stage and you do a shot and everyone goes,
5: yeah.
4: What is he doing?
12: Oh, boy.
5: Here's to you.
4: But, people talk about, you shouldn't drink and drive.
5: Right.
12: Of course.
4: But you know what's worse? Walking. When you're drunk, it's much more dangerous. You can't gauge where that car is.
5: Uh-huh. You didn't know there was a staircase there.
4: That's right. I walking into a driveway, I'll walk right through this up to the Pizza Hut. I didn't know there were cars around.
5: Uh-huh.
4: Much more dangerous.
5: How true.
12: Very interesting. Yeah. Now, you're famous on this show for a particular premise, and that is the topic of pet peeves. I think we all have pet peeves.
15: What irks you?
4: Yes.
12: What gets to you, and I'm sure, James, you probably have a couple, but Dwight, I know you always have some, and there are a couple that are, in my mind, absolutely classic, but anything you want to discuss today?
4: Well, the DVD players in SUVs, uh-oh, I'm getting irritated with. But the fact that there's two different movies on two different back seats.
5: Yeah.
4: I got behind one of these people. I'm going, look at those kids. What, they can't look out the window? There's no imaginable. Oh, dang, sorry.
12: Guilty.
4: Cop shows up. What happened? I was watching Toy Story.
5: Yeah,
13: we play the Guess What They're Watching game a lot.
5: Oh, yeah. Mm-hmm.
12: In all truth, not to take any momentum out of the show, absolutely true story. I was going through a fast food drive-thru, and the person in front of me had a hardcore pornographic film in the DVD player.
13: No way.
12: Absolutely. Right up here.
13: Mm-hmm. Really?
12: Yeah, absolutely.
5: No kidding.
12: Hardcore.
13: Who was sitting in the back seat?
5: Which one was it?
12: I don't know. I didn't recognize anybody.
7: Which one was it?
12: I recognized
13: Guess the Movie.
12: I recognized a few of the movies.
7: It wasn't a classic title.
15: Something Kinky?
4: No, it's a great idea.
12: And it was probably, I don't know, 7 o'clock at night. It wasn't.
13: Are you serious?
12: I'm totally serious.
5: People get horny at all times of the day.
4: Just get too.
12: So I do. How does that work? Do you say to your buddy, listen, I'm going to go to the back seat?
13: Would you have somebody drive you around while you watch?
5: Maybe he was driving someone around while they were
12: watch Adult Toy Story 3.
5: Very possible. Who knows? You know.
13: That's creepy.
12: Yeah.
5: Now that's a buddy.
4: See,
15: you drive, I'll go back playing with myself. That'd be great.
4: See, I'm
15: thanks
4: sorry.
15: A lot.
4: That's,
15: and, you do that, that'd be
5: and
15: cool.
5: Would you give me a cheeseburger?
15: Can you give me I need a double with everything, and those new fries are great.
5: Oh, yeah. Hold on.
4: But see, that's the thing.
5: I'm going to need extra napkins.
15: Yeah.
12: The poor girl, they're trying to just make a buck, and she's making change.
13: Audio
12: and. I couldn't hear the audio. I was in my car.
13: No, the girl working the drive-thru, she's, and all of a sudden you're hearing...
5: Yeah, boom, chicka, boom.
13: Or moaning.
12: I'm sorry, you want a cheeseburger. That's just wrong. And you don't... Who goes into the back seat while their buddy's driving and does that?
15: I think that might be illegal now to play a porno.
13: I think it is illegal.
5: I think it is in every state.
12: Yeah. Just bad form.
15: Yeah.
13: Mm-hmm. Not only bad...
15: Bad taste.
5: Yeah, bad taste, especially in a drive-thru.
4: Especially if you put two dolls in car seats.
5: Amen.
4: Wave to people. Hi. It's their mom. They miss her. The little one's breastfeeding. You understand.
5: Oh, my.
4: Hey, can I get some fire sauce? Do you have any crackers? We're having a contest. More horsey, please.
15: Oh, I love the horsey sauce.
12: I'm sorry.
13: What is the cracker?
7: Keep it down. I can't hear the moaning.
12: I'm sorry, what?
13: What is this cracker reference? This is twice this week you've brought this up.
12: The cracker reference.
6: I don't get it either, but you always say you eat the cracker when there's a
2: for
6: circle.
2: Something about a
6: there's a circle of gentlemen circle enjoying themselves,
2: a bunch of jerks,
12: and the loser has to, the loser has to eat the cracker.
6: Yeah.
12: It's a really
13: all
12: disgusting.
13: Right,
12: it's a
13: really
12: disgusting. It's probably an apocryphal urban, some kind of urban legend. I don't know. I certainly have never participated in any
13: do
12: kind
13: guys
12: of.
13: Guys, do that.
12: James, you're giving me the look.
7: Why is everybody? I know. I just
12: is this
7: love
12: something
7: it,
12: you did while you were in the military.
7: I always love when there's a question like this. It always gets tossed to Chick, who has a breakdown. Well, it's a, when a circle of men are enjoying themselves. Apparently, there's a cracker.
6: I'm just trying to. I play every man, James.
7: You, I know, but I love that you are you're either, and I'm not even sure if you know what the hell you're talking about, but you are definitely the go-to guy to explain what may or may not. I love you're like, well, back in 1845, it was when whale oil was popular.
6: Right. Yeah. First it was an art.
7: Crackers,
6: and then
7: it was an art farm. And now, kids today, they just ruin it with their cheap and the cracker. But that's why when men gather, there's crackers.
12: But anytime there's some obscure name for some exotic thing, Bob always knows about it.
6: And I'm going to say, and we're lucky to have two of you here, I'm going to say this all started in an Ivy League institution. That's what I'm going to say.
2: Is that what you're saying?
13: The circle thing?
6: The circle thing.
7: So you're saying for the first time, you're blaming Ivy League education for men gathering in a circle and doing unspeakable acts, and then
6: exactly
7: someone says, you know what
6: right.
7: I could use right now? A cracker.
2: A cracker.
7: And so, yes.
6: Dartmouth, I'm guessing.
7: Yes, it had to be.
12: You know something?
7: Dartmouth. They were always.
12: They weren't co-ed in those days. I'll bet it was Dartmouth.
7: Exactly.
12: So I do remember.
13: Circle? Why do you have to do it in a circle? What? That's a private.
7: Well, because it's rude to not look at each other.
6: Yeah. If you're going to do it, you got to look.
7: I was going to say, can you imagine if one guy goes, sorry, guys, I got to turn around. I really can't.
2: No.
7: That man will never be invited to the cracker circle again.
2: Nope.
12: Sorry.
7: That's just bad form.
12: I'm sorry, Dwight, did we get off the topic?
2: You know what?
7: Not at all.
2: So I'm sorry. About pet peeves.
12: Dwight Slade.
6: This all started with the SUV.
12: Any other pet peeves, Dwight?
7: Well, I'm over.
2: People who interrupt.
12: Sorry.
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13: Oh.
28: You'll get learned how to do takeaways, how to times things by each other, and we'll even teach you wrong division. Does my math learning system really work? Well, don't just take my word for it. Listen to these other people saying things.
13: Right.
29: I was always bad at math, and as a cashier at a diner, I almost lost my job.
13: Ooh.
29: Man, if I had a nickel for every time my boss yelled at me, I'd probably have $1.37. Then I heard about the Jeff Jasper Math Learning System. It really works. You spend one-third of the time learning basic math, and the second half learning advanced arithmetics. You know, stuff like decibels and fractures. Heck, we even learned how to use pi in calculations.
13: Ooh.
29: Like when a customer orders one piece of pie and I have eight pies coming in on a train from Albuquerque, if we sell three slices per hour, I know exactly how much change to give.
0: Hmm. Oh, excuse me, sir.
29: Yes, ma'am.
0: Could you please break this $20 bill for me?
29: Yes, ma'am. Here you go, ma'am. Two crisp $5 bills.
0: No, sir. That was a 20. Hmm.
29: Thanks, Jackie Jennings.
0: Wait, no. Hold on.
28: You're welcome. I just love hearing from satisfactory customers. Here's another guy.
1: I never knew how to algebra until I learned it the James Jenkins way. I found out that letters equal numbers, like X equals 2. So a XXX adult film equals 6. It turns out I love algebraing. Johnny also showed us a secret formula to calculus the radio of a circle.
13: Yeah?
1: Heck, I can even figure out the area of its circumcision. Thanks, Jimmy.
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7: Okay, that's a wrap, Mr. Johnson. Now, that's 2 hours of studio time at $200 an hour.
28: Wonderful, thanks. Here's $40.
7: $40? That's not right.
28: Oh, don't worry about it. Keep the change.
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3: For your information, these are two of the worst kids I have ever encountered in my life, and I work the state fair.
21: We were stupid before stupid was cool.
12: I can't see what kind of phone you have. You have a high-end, what is that over there?
10: Oh, I'm iPhone all day. iPhone guy.
12: Okay, there you go. Me too. I like the iPhone.
10: We used to run things until they got the big phones, and then they got so cocky. Look at me and my 98-inch Samsung Galaxy HD TV. Crossing streets, getting hit by cars because I can't see nothing. It's like, take it easy, Samsung. We get it. You still got software with holes all in the back door of it. The FBI isn't challenging Samsung because it's wide open. It's like, oh, we don't care. Anybody can walk in there and see what's on your phone. Yeah. 9-year-old hackers can look at your 98-inch HD TV cell phone. Hey, look.
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10: Their phone dies. You got to call AAA. Right, come jump it. My phone died. Can you come jump me? And for those of you Samsung people, stop wearing your phones on your hip. We get it. You're proud of your cell phone. Come on, who wants to come to my hip and watch a Super Bowl this weekend? I got chicken wings in my back pocket. Help yourself.
16: It's a big phone. The phone is large.
19: It's really big. Yikes. It's a huge phone.
16: I use it as a tray at the cafeteria. It's a big phone.
10: 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He was texting his honest Android in bed. Dropped it on his skull. Was out for 2 days. They actually started giving out helmets with the new ones.
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12: Howdy doody. We have Chick McGee at the sports desk. Christy Lee is over there at the news desk. Comedian Mike McCray, now from Austin, Texas. Chad Daniels hanging out with us. Okay, now, Christy, did you have a little bit of entertainment news you wanted to wrap up with here? I know that you had some stuff we hadn't gotten to yet.
13: I haven't done much news at all. Actually, Apple's latest iPhone could mean really good business for iPorn. Have you heard about this?
2: I sure have.
13: The smartphone features a new video chat called FaceTime, The adult entertainment industry sees very big potential in X-rated personal chats. In at least 5 cities, there are Craigslist ads seeking models specifically for video sex chats on FaceTime.
12: Mm-hmm. No, first of all,
13: some ads even offer a free iPhone.
2: A free iPhone, yeah. I saw that. Mm-hmm.
12: By the way, FaceTime was also the name of a
4: Mm-hmm. A song that I wrote.
12: Song, yeah. Bob, one of Bob's songs, way before this. I just want to make that clear. Okay, I don't understand how this works. I'm not.
4: Well, on the new iPhone 4, there's a thing called FaceTime. So when you call someone, you have to be in a Wi-Fi zone, and they have to be in a Wi-Fi zone, right. And they have to have an iPhone 4.
5: It won't work on 3G, which is probably a good
4: thing.
5: So
4: if you call them, how true.
12: I see. So it's like an iChat.
4: So if you call them, yes, all of a sudden you hit a button that says FaceTime, your face appears. And if they accept, they hit it. Their face appears.
5: Pow.
4: And you're talking to each other just like it is like an iChat.
6: Can you see much of the background? Because like if you were mm-hmm. calling from the Eiffel mm-hmm. Tower, it would be obvious.
4: It also has the option that you can hit a button and it takes the camera that's facing you and flips it to the one on the back so you can actually do a tour of everything around you.
12: Ah.
4: Huh. Hit it again, it'll come back.
12: This is going to really make lying difficult for people. Yeah.
13: Can you fake the background? Does it have a button where you can push and it'll be just a background?
4: See, I don't think so.
12: That's exactly where I'm going with this. Uh-huh. Someone's going to have to invent something.
13: That'll be an app.
5: Because, I'm at home.
6: Mm-hmm. And I'm still at the office app.
13: Yeah, exactly.
6: With a background of some cubicles.
5: Well, we don't have a Coors Light sign at home. Uh-huh. Where are you?
13: You could actually take a picture of your office and store it and have it there.
12: But what if you have to scan it? There was a bar, I want to say it was in Miami. I remember this years ago, and they had a special soundproof booth you could go to.
4: Right.
12: And it had five or six sound effect backgrounds you could pick.
4: So you could walk in, make your phone call.
12: And you could pick whatever, hospital, department mm-hmm. store.
4: Could it make you sound sober, too?
6: Did it have that setting?
15: Use that auto-tune technology to make it sound sober up your voice.
12: These are all great ideas. Mm-hmm. But yeah, that's going to be a problem. You're not going to call your kids and they go, I'm just at the library, Dad. And, mm-hmm. You hear something else in the background.
4: Sure.
12: Yeah, mm-hmm. This is adultery is going to be a thing of the past with these phones everywhere.
4: So this new one.
6: It'll find a way.
12: I'm sorry. Yes. And now welcome to The Defeated. Christy Lee has just given up. It's just over. I'm done. Okay. You know what I mean, though, Christy. I'm on the same page you're on. There needs to be a fake background thing for that phone.
13: I'm not on that page. I'm just saying that.
4: But it's the right here. It's the porn industry jumping onto every new technology that comes out. Right. One way to make money.
6: So you could call Jenna Jameson and she could say, I'm here with a few of my friends. She scans around the room. That's nothing but these X-rated movie starlets.
4: And then she'd have a personal conversation with you.
13: And Nick, it'll cost you $89.95 a minute.
6: Money is no object for the dickster when it comes to the adult film industry, Bob. You know that.
4: I knew that.
6: You got to have a budgetary, you got to have, your priorities.
4: It's worked into your monthly budget.
6: Why not? Mm-hmm. Wow. You know, Christy, you'll appreciate this.
4: I'm sure she will.
6: I took a good hard look at this, but that might be a misnomer. But, I realized during my single years how much I might spend dating, mm-hmm. and I just allocated that money to adult film stuff.
4: There you go.
6: I just figured, why not?
12: Yeah.
6: So, you're going to blow $4.50 a month anyway, right? Why not do it on DVDs?
4: Sure. $4.50 a month? No,
6: $450 a month.
13: Wow.
12: See? Now, so this is live action.
13: Live action.
12: And I'm unclear on this.
4: It's an actual phone call. It's an iChat thing.
12: Right, but these companies on Craigslist, is what they're doing legal?
15: They're
4: looking for models.
13: Looking for models.
6: And think about this, Tom. But you even get outside the rules even further because there is no touching. There is no anything. Mm-mm. It's all a do-it-yourself thing. So, therefore, it skirts many mm-hmm. of the local regs.
12: Mm-hmm. So, this is bad news, then, for the shall we say, less-than-attractive phone sex women who have been doing this in cubicles that really don't have the look.
6: It's the end for them.
5: It already exists on the Internet. This is just for the iPhone.
13: Yeah.
12: You can, this is already out there? I didn't know that either.
5: Oh, yeah. You can go to a site and dial up a picture, and if they're free.
12: And there's someone right there talking to you, and it's in real time.
6: Sure. Yeah, like Chick said, you got 4G, a blanket. You're good to go.
12: So,
5: if you like blankets, yeah.
4: You don't need a blanket, just a large dish towel.
6: You got
4: it.
6: There you go. Oh, that'd be fine, too.
5: I'm glad you said a large
12: dish towel.
5: Dish towel.
6: Yeah, and then later.
12: Scared me there, too.
6: Later, when the flight attendant.
12: A little heart flutter.
6: When the flight attendant comes up to you and says you need to quit using your device, you go, just a little bit longer.
4: Sorry.
6: That's all
4: I'm
6: need.
4: I'm almost done.
5: Matter of fact, you can really give
15: unless you have a free second.
5: I'm about
6: to complete my transaction.
12: I'm envisioning these women are in some kind of a staged setting.
13: Yes.
12: So maybe it's a bedroom.
4: Maybe not. Yeah.
12: On the other side of the camera, there's probably a huge countdown clock or some kind of meter. Yeah.
6: Tom, the good news is...
4: Or a guy who gives her the light.
6: And this is what they need, because, Tom, you're so into directing and producing. Uh-huh. They need a fetish director, and you'd be perfect for that, because you can do everything from, you know, you could do, like, you know, the whole...
12: Voiceover. We need to overdub your voice.
6: Well, you know,
4: Tom needs to do OCD porn.
6: Traditional fetish.
13: Wait porn a minute. Section.
12: I like this. OCD porn.
6: OCD porn.
12: Wow, she's hot and she's clean.
4: Look at that. Everything in its place. Yeah.
12: Is that wow, look at her cleaning up that end table.
13: I bet there is such a thing.
5: Heck yeah.
13: Bet, for sure. Oh, yeah.
12: Really?
13: Uh-huh.
6: Well, you got, you know, your basic, you know, nurse.
15: Clean freaks, doesn't it?
6: Nurse. You'd have the voluptuous dental hygienist who suddenly, you know, oops, I've fallen out of my scrubs kind of thing.
12: While she's got sharp tools in my mouth? No way.
4: OCP.
7: I love this idea. That way I don't have to listen to my kids go, Daddy, why are you bringing the computer into the bathroom? Mind your business. I'm doing some work.
5: Daddy's working.
4: Go get Daddy an extension cord.
7: Tuck my iPhone right in my pocket.
5: Daddy's battery's running low.
7: And it's Mommy's fault.
12: Oh, this is interesting. I didn't realize that was legal, though. So there's no FCC issues about any of this.
5: Oh, it's the internet, dude. No.
6: Can you imagine Tom with this device and what he might order up on the other side?
4: No,
13: I can't imagine what Tom does at all. And I don't even want to.
12: No, I'm not really into that.
6: I'm going to sort of thing. It's going to involve hand sanitizer and
12: probably
6: a bouffant hairdo.
12: I'm glad you said bouffant.
5: Something from the 60s. Yeah,
13: with a pearl necklace.
6: Mm-hmm. Oh, absolutely.
13: The real pearl
4: necklace. That's extra money there.
13: All right. No, I meant the real one.
12: All right, now I want you to call me Lee Harvey.
4: Oh, my God. I'm going to shoot you three times.
13: A Langora sweater.
7: How do you do that over the iPhone?
12: All right.
5: I only hope you were kidding.
15: Hey, where'd that second shooter come from?
5: Wait a minute.
4: Wait a minute. Where'd that come from?
12: You'll notice the textbook stacked behind me. I just finished eating some chicken.
4: Yep.
12: This is all very fantasy-oriented. This is great.
15: It's an interesting fetish.
13: Mm-hmm.
12: I just invented it.
15: Presidential assassination fetish.
4: Oh, my.
6: Tom's fetishes are fascinating.
15: Let's go see my American cousin.
4: Down and to the right.
15: Theater.
5: Back and to the left. Down and to the right.
12: I'm sorry, Chris. I think we've exhausted this topic.
13: In case 10 minutes isn't enough to show off your guitar solo skills or Lady Gaga impersonation, YouTube has raised the limit it places on video uploads to 15 minutes.
7: Oh.
4: Yep.
13: The longer upload time was the single most requested feature that its users have been asking for. So there you go.
6: And you,
13: we can get 15 more minutes.
6: You guys probably know this, but
13: Rainbow Man.
12: I'd like
6: but
12: to
6: the
12: know
6: amateur
12: what
6: videos on YouTube. That's the best feature. Let's face it.
12: Mm. I'd like to know what
13: they
12: the
13: have amateur porn on YouTube.
6: No, they don't really. No, they don't really.
5: No, that's
6: but it's just true. But you know, any song parody, any And part of it got started. Remember that guy's rant, the blonde haired guy's rant against people that attacked Britney Spears.
13: Britney Spears. Oh,
5: right.
6: So that kind of started a whole new wave. And then the other guy that started the big wave was the Chocolate Rain guy. Remember him?
15: Yeah.
6: I don't remember the artist's name.
13: I don't remember.
15: Chocolate Rain.
6: Yeah, that same guy. Yeah.
13: I don't remember.
6: I can't remember.
12: Well,
6: his
12: the big
6: name,
12: one now today is the rainbow, double rainbow thing, which we have linked on our website. Mm-hmm. So I'd like to know what the average time that people, when they watch some of these videos, if there's how long they give it before they bail on it.
4: Don't know, but some people spend all day long.
12: But I mean, in terms of, do they watch them for 20 seconds and then quit, or
6: does YouTube count it as a view if they only watch 30 seconds? Because you know they have that view count.
12: I'm sure.
4: I think it counts as a view if you just click on it.
6: Okay. Mm-hmm. Now, can we use the?
12: Because I mean, how many people are going to sit through 15 minutes of one of these
6: of a Lady Gaga imitation?
13: Well, it depends on what you're watching.
4: If they're lifting, which they've allowed TV shows and movies to be on there. So now if you can put a full-length movie on there.
13: In 15-minute increments?
4: Yeah. So you do parts 1 through 6. Mm-hmm, mm-hmm. And the next thing you know.
13: Really? People are doing that?
4: Yes, they are.
5: Your TV shows, I know they're doing it.
4: Mm-hmm. So now you don't have to go through 3 different videos. You get 2, so.
7: Well, I hate when you click on part 3 of something and then you get Rickrolled, just like, never gonna give you up, never gonna let you down, never gonna run around and desert you.
12: Just a setup for you?
5: Here we go to give
12: you up. They've just been set up for that?
7: Mm-hmm. Yeah, it's called Rickrolling. Mm-hmm. So you click on something, it gives the explanation of what it is, you click on it, and then it's...
5: Rick Astley.
7: Yeah, just goes to never gonna give
5: video.
7: You up.
5: It's a prank.
7: And it's part 3 of something, so you're like, oh, you jerks.
4: Got me.
8: I've been had, and I didn't even know it.
5: Right.
8: Yeah. I thought that's I why you
6: see
8: the wrong button.
6: That's why you see a lot of Rick.
13: Oh, you've had this happen to you?
8: Yeah. I just had it.
15: You got Rickrolled.
8: I didn't even know what happened.
5: You had that happen? You got Rickrolled?
8: I'm totally serious.
9: Right. Oh, yeah. I Rickroll my wife all the time in conversation.
8: And I hadn't seen that guy. I hadn't seen that guy in ages.
9: Yeah.
8: I'd forgotten about
5: that
8: song.
5: Sing.
13: Yeah.
8: Yeah.
6: You really belt it out.
4: How do you Rickroll your wife on a during?
9: Well, she was like, the lawn looks a little never going to give you up, never going to let you down.
4: And he's out of there. All right.
13: Yep. All right, buddy man. That's enough.
8: If I could step back, your musician skills are pretty strong. Mm-hmm. Your guitar. I enjoyed your guitar thing. Your Bush thing. I think maybe
13: you have a nice voice.
5: You enjoyed your Bush.
8: I think no. Your Bush imitation. Your glycerine. I think maybe in the future there may be a little song out of you on stage with one of those guitars.
13: I think Tom's giving you an assignment.
9: Okay.
4: All right. Mm-hmm. Look out.
8: Some kind
4: Here
8: of
4: comes the Herschel, awesome song.
8: Herschel Walker.
9: Mm-hmm. Oh, nice.
4: Herschel Walker.
8: Little Herschel Walker song.
4: Texas
8: song.
4: Ranger.
5: Walker. Texas Ranger.
8: Hey, now, Mike, let me put you on the spot. Do you have any... This is kind of unprepared.
13: Oh, no.
8: Do you have any works in progress that you haven't released yet, that you're kind of working on a voice, but you're not sure? Have you... like experimenting when you do. How do you do that? Do you do it in front of friends or
5: say no?
8: Well, no. I'm just asking. It's kind of a
15: I sit around. I basically just watch a bunch of television or see a bunch. If I've seen someone enough, then like their voice.
8: What was the first one when you were a kid that you got down that was a famous person?
15: Probably Johnny Carson.
4: Mm-hmm.
8: Can you do
15: or Ronald Reagan?
8: A little bit of Johnny. Do you mind?
11: It's been a long time, but there wasn't anything particularly. unique about it. Mm-hmm. Right, similar to other ones that other people did. Yeah.
8: But I guess the cool thing is
11: something about Mary Lou Henner's boobs.
8: Yeah, that's not, there you go. There you go.
4: Sure.
8: Mm-hmm. I was wondering if there were any kind of works in progress you're kind of bubbling under. Do I try to do this one or
15: the George Clooney's newest?
8: That was nice.
13: I really liked it.
8: And I liked the content as well.
15: And any other ones? Yeah, I mean, there's a few ones I play with, but if they're
8: If they're not ready,
15: I'm not going to do them on the Bob and Tom show.
8: No, I'm sorry. That's fine. I understand. I'm
4: all right.
8: Are there?
4: Well,
8: any...
4: we'll call this the Chick Show. Do it on Chick Show.
5: Oh, okay. There we go. That's just this is total experimental radio right here.
8: Have you in the past had one that you had not to be modest for? I mean, like you had the voice, but not enough people knew who it was.
15: Yeah, Vince Vaughn was like that when I first started doing him because it was weird to watch that. Like, I was trying to figure out what bit to kind of put him in and. People, I watched his career grow through the prism of me imitating him on stage. Mm-hmm. It got to the point where, like, everyone knew who he was, and then it would always work. But before that, it was just sort of, it would just...
14: Really? You have no idea who this is? No one cares? No one's laughing? This is great, man.
15: Well, Rip Torn's one where I do, and some people either know who he does, or they either know who he is, or they don't. But I do it anyway.
4: Rip Torn.
15: Yeah.
4: Mm-hmm.
11: Not everyone knows who he is, but if you put him in context, people know who you're talking about.
5: That's right. That's right.
11: Not everyone saw the Larry Sanders Show, but everybody else saw Dodgeball. Or me getting arrested.
13: Yeah.
4: Uh-huh. Yeah.
11: Breaking into a bank with
4: Summer
11: a gun.
4: Rental.
13: I thought it was my house.
4: That was my favorite.
5: Thought it was my house.
8: Mike McRae is our guest. Mike's a great stand-up comedian, and also he does very fine impressions. And one of my favorite pieces ever on this show, I'm not going to ask him to do it, but it's a very straight comedy bit that he did about the Constitution and the Supreme Court. It's very funny. But Christy Lee has more entertainment news right there. Christy.
13: Oh, I do?
15: Yes.
13: Ivy Sounds Bean, boring. Who became an online celebrity as the oldest known user of Twitter, has died at the age of 104.
5: Oops.
13: Yeah. Apparently a lot of people followed her on Twitter. She
4: died
13: peacefully in her sleep.
4: Ivy Bean's available now?
13: Yeah. Ivy Bean.
5: Ivy Bean.
13: Mm-hmm.
5: At Ivy Bean.
13: She joined Twitter in 2008. Yeah. Mm-hmm. Her last tweet was July 6th. It read, going to have my lunch now. We'll be back later.
5: Oh, feel funny. I feel funny.
4: Smell almonds.
5: I smell almonds and hair burning.
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20: This is from Alex, of course, in Michigan. Josh.
8: Okay.
20: Funny, obese, possibly gay, frequent masturbator.
8: Yeah, I'd say three of five.
0: chick.
12: Oh, good.
0: Formerly funny when he was a lot fatter.
12: What the hell does that mean?
0: Possibly gay, frequent masturbator, current curmudgeon, hermit, and Washington football team fan. 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
17: Oh, yeah. Corn, everywhere there's lots of boring corn. 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Who is going to eat it all? Corn, corn, corn, corn, corn, corn.

0: Well, we've been dropping the needle.
1: Yes, we have. On good and bad songs.
0: Yeah, I think it may be time to retire.
1: There's a lot of good songs.
2: There's so many great songs.
3: Unfortunately,
1: there are a lot of bad songs.
0: Necessarily one of
3: you know who has a good song is Tom Jones.
1: Oh, yeah. You know what? We're going to have to get a new record player.
4: I am a big fan.
1: I know you are.
3: Our guest is a fan, Tom.
1: Is he really?
0: Well, I can try, Tim.
3: By the way, we have another, while you're thinking about that, we have another book title.
1: Oh, okay. Is that right?
3: Hair in My Teeth by Adolph Oliver Bush.
0: See, that's a new one.
3: That is a new one.
0: Adolph Oliver Bush.
3: Yeah, baby. Now, does he say the kind you'd like to pump?
5: Well, she's all you'd ever want. Oh. She's the kind I'd like to flaunt and take to dinner.
3: Is that right?
1: No, there's an F in there.
0: There's a.
3: I stand corrected.
0: She's a wiener.
1: She's a wiener.
0: Now this is.
5: She's a lady.
0: Now if you like this Tom Jones song, Tim.
3: Whoa! She's a wait a minute. This is the only hit I'm aware of.
1: Oh, really? I think he had another one.
0: Weren't we talking about Burt Bacharach?
1: They're going to be honored
2: today, tonight at the White House.
0: This is a great song. One of the big hits on vinyl.
5: What's new, pussy?
1: Damn.
0: I'm going to press on the turntable.
1: Okay, hold it.
2: Okay.
0: Doesn't seem to be working.
4: There you go. Here we go.
2: I had the opportunity to see Tom Jones live in Las Vegas about 5 years ago. He was fabulous.
1: Yeah. The hell, baby.
5: It's not unusual to be loved by anyone.
1: Welcome to the Tom Jones
2: Ladies
1: Hour.
2: Ladies still love him.
5: It's not unusual to have fun.
4: The panties, right?
2: Oh, yeah.
4: He's the guy with the panties.
1: Yeah. Oh, yeah. Hotel keys and panties.
3: He's had a couple of hits recently with, like, remixes.
4: Yeah.
1: Oh, yeah,
0: well,
1: he has.
0: Try,
3: like, Kiss or something.
1: What do you got now?
3: Princess Kiss. Yeah.
0: Mm-hmm. Wasn't this his biggest hit? Let me just try one.
3: Which one?
4: Kiss.
5: What's new?
0: It's clearly skipping.
1: Let me see if
4: I have an answer.
2: Today besides
3: you know what?
2: This.
3: It's clearly
1: skipping.
2: Oh, here's the last
0: is this
2: copy.
0: Is this the middle part or
1: this is the beginning?
0: Oh, is it like a fair?
1: We never hear.
5: What's new, pussycat?
0: There you go. It worked.
1: It worked.
5: What's new, pussycat?
1: All right.
2: Yay,
1: let's see what happens here.
5: Pussycat, pussycat.
0: No, where'd you find this version?
1: I don't know.
3: It's incredible.
1: This is
3: you know what? Let's earmark
0: let me
3: that.
0: Try it. Let me try it on my.
3: Can we
1: dog ear the page on this?
3: Can
0: I try it on my turntable?
3: Are you sure you want to try here, it on?
1: No, this is a brand new record.
0: I'm trying it on my turntable.
1: It's a brand new record.
3: Don't give it to him.
5: Pussy,
1: it's your record player.
0: Okay.
1: Let me ask you this: have you adjusted the tone arm?
0: I don't know how to do that. They don't let me touch anything.
1: No wonder.
3: Oh boy.
0: We had a news story yesterday about sleep.
2: Mm-hmm.
0: The essence of the story again was what, Chris?
2: 61% of adults would rather have a good night's rest, good night's sleep, over sex. And a lot of people, like 11%. Well, it was even higher than that. I got to find. Quite a few people have fallen asleep in a place other than their bed. They've
0: Everybody
2: just fallen
0: has,
2: asleep.
0: I think.
2: Yeah.
1: Well, I think there was more than 11%.
2: 11% were the dangerous places, like a roof.
1: I think it was like 60%, wasn't it?
2: Yeah,
1: it was very high.
0: Now, do you fall asleep in your bed every night, Christy?
2: Most of the time.
1: You don't fall asleep on a couch or a chair?
2: No, or sometimes in my daughter's bed because I snuggle at night with them.
1: Mm-hmm.
0: You don't fall asleep sitting at your computer?
2: No. Never done.
0: Am I the only one here?
1: Yes, I think so.
0: Okay.
2: Well, I usually use my iPad in my bed. I've maybe done that.
0: Okay. Do you ever wake up in your bed with a newspaper over your face?
2: No.
1: No.
0: I'm the only one that does that.
2: Yeah. Okay.
1: Probably.
0: All right.
2: Do you actually get ready for bed?
3: There's no one like
2: you. Do you like put your pajamas on, brush your teeth, wash your face, all that kind of stuff? Do you have a routine at night?
0: Sometimes.
2: I don't believe that for one second.
0: Well, no, I do.
2: Really? Always,
1: do you ever fall asleep with a dry cleaning bag over your face?
3: And a guy in a ski mask?
2: I've fallen asleep at a stoplight before. I've fallen asleep at the dermatologist's office.
3: I did that. I'd never done it before, but the other day. There's nothing like you said at the stoplight.

0: Letting you.
1: You were at a stoplight and you fell asleep?
2: Oh, I have.
1: Oh, what the hell?
3: Yeah. Well, listen to this one, Christy. Now, Christy, you used
1: glad
3: to be.
1: I'd say I've never fallen asleep behind the wheel, moving or.
2: Oh, I've done it
1: never.
2: Moving too, Bob, in the consequences.
0: I never fall
2: horrific.
0: Asleep moving, but if I stop, it's
1: wow.
0: fair game.
3: Now, Christy, you used to be a television engineer.
2: Yes, I was.
0: Woo, woo, she had a kids show. She
2: was I did not.
0: Captain Christy.
1: Woo, woo. Here she is.
2: No.
1: Hi, kids.
4: Hi, kids.
2: No,
1: hi, everybody.
4: Well, do that again, and someone's going to be having blue hair
2: that
4: will never come out.
2: Surprised to a lot of people. I was a technical director for many years. Started as a camera operator.
0: Oh,
2: and
3: listen to this.
0: Yeah.
3: This comes to us from Jeremy.
2: Yeah.
3: Because I fell asleep while operating the teleprompter during a morning newscast.
2: Ooh.
1: Oh, no.
2: I can see how that happens.
3: I woke up when I was hearing...
0: Make the words come back.
1: The words are gone.
2: Uh-huh.
1: I need words.
2: I wonder how that has changed. I'd love to go back
1: screw
2: to the
1: you,
2: station.
1: San Diego.
2: I was watching over the weekend. I took a bunch of movies that, you have a stockpile of movies you haven't watched. And one of them was Good Night, Good Luck. I'd never seen that movie.
0: And a lot of smoking.
2: A lot of smoking.
3: It's a good movie. George
2: it's
3: Clooney.
2: It's a great movie, about Edwin R. Murrow.
1: Yes.
3: Edward R. Murrow.
2: And a lot, it was funny because that was set in, 1959? 58?
1: It was in the 50s.
2: In the
0: 50s. Harvest of Shame.
1: Jeff
0: what
1: Daniels,
0: year was that?
1: All kinds of guys in there.
2: And I worked in television starting in 1980, and they had the same headsets and some of the same equipment that I worked on.
1: That's sad, isn't it?
2: Yeah, it was really sad.
0: Here's a tweet. Chick, I fell asleep in the drive through of White Castle until they came out and asked me if I still wanted my food.
3: I bet that happens all the time.
1: I would imagine that.
3: Four in the morning.
1: Yeah.
0: Hello.
1: Yeah, night slider stop. You betcha.
2: That's a really good one.
3: Christy, have you ever fallen asleep at a restaurant?
2: I don't think so. No.
1: No.
3: Really?
2: No.
1: No.
2: Uh-oh.
1: You just drop wherever you are, huh?
3: I do. I can.
1: Wow.
3: I could go in my office right now and be asleep in 2 minutes.
2: BobandTom.com. Check out the picture of Tom in the parade.
3: That's
1: I cannot.
3: Right.
1: I have to be.
3: I was with Christy. We'd been working all morning. And
0: I call it dead Tom.
3: Got ready for the parade. I got in the car and fell asleep in about 2 seconds.
2: It's just it's like boom, and he's out.
1: Wow.
3: Got a quick nap in, then I was ready to rave.
1: I envy you. I wish I could do that. I cannot.
0: He was ready to rave.
2: Wave.
1: Wave.
0: Oh, I'm sorry. I thought he said
1: Tom's in a rave.
0: I'd like to see Tom at a good rave.
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0: Comedian Dan Cummins is here with us.
4: Now, did your kids all go through the question, why? Why?
5: Oh,
4: why?
5: Yeah, absolutely.
4: Oh, he never, like, for like a year, it's been a nonstop barrage of questions. And it's a question and it's the opposite. Why are we going to the park? Well, because it'd be fun to go to the park.
5: No. You know why? You know your answer? Because
6: I said so.
5: Because
4: I found myself saying that. I'm like, I'm not going to say that. And now I'm like, because Daddy said so. That's why we're going there. And they're the worst know-it-alls because their knowledge base is almost zero. Mm-hmm. Like, he doesn't know anything. And he questions everything. Like, I'll be reading him a story. Everything's a challenge. Just like, and then the jaguar walked through the forest. That's a tiger. says jaguar.
7: Uh-huh. Nope, it's a tiger.
4: Yeah, they're like, you're wrong. And I'm like, okay, let's play a little game. Raise your hand if you have a degree. Oh, this is embarrassing. I graduated on the dean's list. You can't wipe your own butt. That's a jaguar. This is a winner. Next story.
8: My most recent marriage was a disaster. It made the wreck of the Edmunds Fitzgerald look like a fender bender.
5: Wow.
8: Sorry to hear that.
5: Hello.
9: And you remember Lord's famous line about gun control.
8: Yes. It, the relationship taught me a lot. It taught me they won't sell you a handgun if you're crying.
10: They don't say we didn't warn you.
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10: There's laughter ahead.
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13: Hey, Dino, let's tell the folks about that gal we met last night.
14: Oh, you mean the girl who has the names of her boyfriends tattooed all over her body?
13: That's right, the names of all the guys she's sleeping with.
15: She's

0: Hall.
1: Well, she must love the director, too, because last night I saw Woody on her chin.
2: Tattooed on her shoulder, she's got the last name Bronson. And in between her boobs
0: is where you'll find a Johnson.

0: got the name Brad tattooed under both her arms.
1: I guess you'd call those her Brad Pitts.
0: That's right. And she's really into Western movie stars. She's even slept with a couple.
1: I know, Dean. Yesterday I saw her John Wayne tattoo, but I tried all night long and never could find her Clint.

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1: This is the Bob and Tom Show.
2: Hello.
1: And we have, by the way, a real quick note here. We had that weird news story about the place where they're using the crematorium to also heat the building.
2: Mm-hmm.
1: You were asking about the odor. We got a phone call from a guy who says the in the cremation process, the heat dehydrates the body so much there's not a lot of odor.
2: I see. Okay.
1: Apparently. So all right. That wouldn't be an issue with heating your home if you happen to have a crematorium in it. We have Christy
3: That's
1: Lee.
3: That's creepy.
1: Yeah, I know. We have Christy Lee at the news desk. We also have people that are sending us the names for their male members.
2: Oh, yeah.
1: Dear Bob and Tom, my girlfriend calls mine Arnold Schwarzenwiener. kind of nice.
3: That's a lot.
2: That is a lot. That's a mouthful,
3: wordy.
2: Isn't it?
3: Yeah. I
1: still like the guy. Right. I said he calls his Gilligan because he's his little buddy and he always gets him into trouble.
2: Mm-hmm.
4: Gilligan.
1: And of course, the Bald Avenger from Oregon. These are all great. we get a lot of odd mail.
2: Yes, we do.
1: Dear Bob and Tom,
2: we should change our address.
1: I play the guitar.
2: Uh-huh.
1: I play the guitar, but I want to buy a ukulele.
2: Mm-hmm. Ukuleles are the best.
1: I know Bob plays the ukulele.
2: I do.
1: Should I buy a standard, a baritone? Please give me some tips, Bob.
2: Standard.
1: Standard ukulele.
2: Yes.
1: Okay.
2: Because you'll learn a brand, you already know how the chords for a guitar, but there's new ways to finger those chords, and you always smile when you play a ukulele. It's just too much fun.
1: Yeah, that you don't really see anyone whip out a uke at a funeral.
3: No.
2: Well, you might at Don Ho's. I don't know.
1: Mm. Mm. Really?
2: Yeah, I bet Arthur Godfrey had a ukulele.
3: Arthur Godfrey played ukulele?
2: That's what he was famous for.
1: Made him famous.
2: Mm-hmm. Yeah. But,
4: shows you how little entertainment there was then.
3: I was not aware.
4: Have you seen this guy play the ukulele? It's incredible.
3: I thought he had like a talent show or something.
2: No, yeah, he hosted an hour variety show.
1: But Bob does play the uke. And you're
2: ukulele,
1: right,
2: it is fun.
1: It is kind of a happy...
2: It's a very happy instrument. You just don't... You can't play anything sad on a ukulele.
3: Because you think of the beach.
2: It's just fun.
1: Mm-hmm. Like if Hitler played the uke, he probably wouldn't have invaded Poland.
2: Well,
1: he would have been too happy.
2: Mm-hmm. He would have been very, very happy.
1: Would have been happy.
2: Yeah.
1: You don't see people goose-stepping with a ukulele. It's more of a saunter.
2: There's some great songs written on ukulele.
4: Mr. One, Double Standard.
2: Ingrid Michaelson.
3: Yes.
2: Has some great songs, all written on ukulele.
1: There we go. Okay. Well, so your suggestion is for this person
2: I say
1: buy
2: get
1: a
2: the standard.
1: Standard uke. Okay.
2: Don't get the little tiny tenor. Get a standard.
1: Okay. All right.
2: And the baritone is really, it's strung just like a guitar.
3: It's like a bigger ukulele?
2: It's a bigger ukulele, but it's tuned like a guitar.
3: Oh.
2: Which I find it's okay, but the other uke, the standard uke, is just a blast.
1: There we go.
3: right,
1: dear Bob and Tom,
2: mm-hmm.
1: Mine is known as Stanley, like the power tool.
3: Okay. I like Stanley. That's kind of cute.
2: Is that cute?
3: Yeah,
1: you don't
3: that's
1: want cute.
3: Cute. Why
2: you don't
3: not?
2: Want cute.
3: Huh? What's wrong with cute?
1: Dear Bob and Tom, I have earned the name Captain Happy Pants.
4: I like it.
2: Yeah, I guess you at one time was Private Happy Pants.
1: Oh, the best part
2: made
1: of this
2: his way up. Huh?
1: By the way, the best part of this
3: Private Sad Pants.
1: I don't want to give this guy's whole name here.
2: Well, I think you just did.
1: God, I wish I could. This guy's name seriously is Rod.
3: Don't. Okay. Stop,
1: Christy. Can you? I don't want to read it
3: no,
1: in the air. Look
3: I
1: at
3: can't
1: his.
3: See
1: look
3: it.
1: At his actual. Email address. That's even funnier. Well, I don't want to give it, but see that right down there?
2: Mm.
3: Oh, yeah.
2: No.
3: Well,
1: even his email address suggests that he has the...
2: Happy Pants?
3: Yeah.
1: No, it's not. It's different. It's a much more manly reference to hardness.
2: I like Captain Happy
1: He goes,
2: Pants.
1: By the way, I still get emails asking if the captain can come out and play. Thank you, Rod.
3: Sounds like Rod was a player.
2: I guess so. Is a player. What are you talking about?
1: Oh, there you go, Rod. Okay.
4: How about Ankle Spanker? Did anybody... send that in?
2: Wow. You know, the old ankle spanker.
1: Yeah. That's a little bit freakish, I think.
4: Sure, if you take it literally. That would be.
2: Yeah, you're right.
3: No one's going to come near you.
4: No.
3: No.
2: Well, there are those who like that kind of thing.
3: No,
4: that's
3: I
4: right.
3: Can't.
1: Yeah, okay. Well, you're not going to believe someone who says ankle spanker.
3: No.
2: No. No.
3: No, you're not.
1: You wouldn't go to a movie.
2: If you are gifted like that, you should be in the movies.
4: Yeah.
2: Mm-hmm.
4: You
2: need to share that with the world.
4: You can't hold that to
3: yourself. Blood in your body that would make
2: so
3: that
2: what?
3: Useful.
2: Well, so he gets goes a little pale on occasion. Who cares?
4: Mm-hmm. Yeah.
2: Uh-huh.
4: Just the physiology of filling that thing up with blood. And take holy moly. Give me a couple
2: Come
4: hours
2: on.
4: Here.
2: Gonna work it up.
4: Jeez.
2: Yeah. I know that when I'm excited, I look like Edgar Winter, but I don't care. Look at the size of this thing.
4: I'm getting a little dizzy.
2: Come on.
1: Mm-hmm. Oh, boy. Okay, Christy, what else you got over there?
3: Centuries-old Russian prison, notorious for its primitive conditions, will soon offer inmates a new perk.
2: What?
3: Tanning beds, Bob.
2: Well, how about that? There's something they need.
1: Hey, Vladimir, notice the tan lines. Makes your ass sexy.
3: Wow. The Federal Prison Service Director said that the tanning beds at Moscow's prison, it's Butryska.
1: I'm sure it is.
2: You know what that means? It means Captain Happy Pants.
3: Butryska? It's actually Butryska prison will be ready for its observance of its 240-year anniversary this year. The tanning beds are meant to compensate for inadequate sunlight in the cells, but inmates will have to pay. It'll be 10 rubles a minute. That's about 33 cents. That's a lot for a country where the average monthly salary is well under $1,000. But so the inmates have to pay for the tanning bed, but they'll have
2: But
3: an
2: they're, okay, well, I guess only the rich in the prison, the guys who run the the store and have all the smokes will be the, I guess, the most tan.
1: Doesn't have the kind of prison romance that the
2: no, it doesn't.
1: Mafia movies always have.
4: Mm-hmm. Oh, we were in prison. We weren't like normal. When wise guys went to prison.
1: Oh, wise guys, they're making the garlic and sitting around playing cards, having a great time.
4: Not in the general population.
1: No one's going and tanning like the guy from Jersey Shore.
3: Yeah, situation. A lawnmower race in New Zealand erupted into a fight after one competitor rammed their ride-on mower into the side of another, according to the Southland Times. The incident happened in front
2: racing.
3: Of hundreds of spectators Saturday at a country fair near Queenstown on the South Island of New Zealand. Stunned witnesses initially thinking the brawl was part of the production.
2: Ah, well, there you go.
3: Yeah, they thought it was a stunt or something.
1: Was Tony Stewart involved in
3: that? No.
2: Sorry. He was in Australia.
1: Sorry. I'm
3: this is in New Zealand.
1: Never mind.
3: Yeah, that was a different altercation. The two men involved in this one were believed to be a lawnmower dealer from Alexandra and a lawn mowing contractor from Queenstown. They had a personal feud.
2: Hmm. So, all right. Well, there you go.
3: Run your lawnmower into mine.
2: Hatfields and McCoys.
3: Yeah. Mm-hmm.
1: Dear Bob, by the time I'm 5'7", I weigh more than 350 pounds. I call mine Osama bin Laden. I know it's there, but it's been a few years since I've actually seen it. Wow.
2: Can't find him.
1: Thank you for that.
3: He has a good sense of humor.
1: Thank you for that letter.
2: Yes,
1: Jim,
2: does. Thank you very
1: Jim,
2: much.
1: Jim, we appreciate your honesty. Good luck finding Osama. Mm-hmm. Wow. Sorry. Go ahead.
3: Milwaukee police have arrested a 32-year-old man who smashed a truckload of beer with a metal pipe. The attacker scolded the delivery man Friday for bringing what he called poison into his neighborhood. Police say several people took advantage of the delivery man's distraction and stole beer from the beer truck.
2: No doubt.
3: Yeah, it was headed to a grocery store. Yeah. Wow.
2: There's your lunatics.
3: Yeah. Mm-hmm. Product loss, $2,000. The man was arrested.
2: Well, good.
3: Mm-hmm. And a Montana Department of Transportation public safety video that features a horse picking up a rider at a bar is intended as a metaphor to encourage drivers and drinkers to get a ride home.
2: Mm-hmm.
3: But it's being taken literally by some in a state well known for its horse culture.
1: So when people think that the horse is picking him up like on a date?
3: No,
2: picking them up from the bar after they've had too much.
3: Yeah.
2: You can ride them.
3: Ride
2: a horse home.
4: At some point, we're going to stop talking. You know that.
1: No, I thought.
2: Oh, my God.
1: You see, a horse picks a guy up at a bar. It sounds like a joke.
3: It's not a date. It's giving him a ride home.
2: It's for the drunks.
3: In Helena, Montana, the police chief,
2: Keeping
3: Troy McGee,
2: off the street.
1: Is it legal to
3: says he's received many calls from residents wanting to know if riding a horse while under the influence is legal, and apparently
2: it's not.
3: It is in Montana.
1: In some places it's
3: Montana
1: not.
3: Montana law carefully defines a vehicle and excludes those running under animal power.
2: No kidding.
3: Yep.
1: You could do just as much damage riding a horse drunk as you could with a car.
3: The popular 30-second video titled
2: you could run a horse right into a car, couldn't you?
3: The popular 30-second video titled Sober Friend shows a savvy horse carefully obeying traffic laws on a nighttime journey through town before stopping in front of a bar to pick up a rider.
1: You know something? I know what, Bob, you're remember the Amish guy?
2: I think about the Amish guy who was passed out in his buggy. The horse knew its way home and was heading back to the guy's ranch or farm, whatever it is. He got pulled over and was arrested for drunk driving.
1: The man, not the horse.
2: The horse, no. The man. Can you the imagine? The Amish guy.
1: Say to the horse, okay, touch your nose.
2: Uh-huh.
1: What are you talking about? Why the long face?
4: Okay, assuming the horse could talk.
2: They all talk, you know
4: they
2: that.
4: Don't. Yeah, I mean, who wouldn't have that voice? I don't. Oh, the horse, all of our voices are like this. Hey, officer, I smell bacon. That's the horse, though.
2: Yeah.
4: That's not any of us.
5: I don't think it's safe to ride a horse while intoxicated.
3: I think you're probably right.
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0: The Bob and Tom Show. Like a screen door on a submarine. Well-meaning, but pointless.
1: This is the Bob and Tom Show.
2: Hey, hi. Thanks very much for joining us. Christy Lee is at the news desk. We have a number of odd news stories today. We've learned a new word.
3: Which one?
2: Keister Bunny.
4: Oh, yeah.
1: A new name.
2: Prison slang for someone who's continually trying to smuggle things into the prison with.
5: I'd like to forget that
2: using
5: one.
2: Their keister. We had a guy that had some 30 items in his bum in Florida, including a syringe and
3: pills, cigarette matches, a flint.
2: Unbelievable.
3: Yeah. Come on.
2: All that stuff up in there, but he was caught by the police trying to get it in. And the big new thing in prisons, I guess, is cell phones.
3: Yeah, I would imagine those are difficult to smuggle in.
2: They say a cell phone's worth about $1,000 in prison.
3: Wow.
2: They're coming in all kinds of different ways.
3: You can get a lot done on the phone.
5: They're coming in a lot of different ways.
2: Yes.
5: How do you smuggle in a phone?
2: Well, the keister bandit here would be one way. Okay. You find a friendly guard.
5: I don't think I could get an iPhone back there. I'm just saying.
3: I think you want the KY phone, actually.
2: We have a challenge. A lot of radio morning shows.
4: As I've always told you, Christy, first
2: silly.
4: Of all, you have to
2: stunts.
4: Relax.
3: Oh, yeah, that's all there is
4: got
3: to it.
4: Got to relax.
5: Got to accept it, Christy.
4: It'll accept it.
2: Get some,
3: what's it worth to you?
4: Thanks for bringing that quote into my head again. I thought I had that out.
2: That'll get some publicity.
5: President Obama yesterday.
2: You're changing the subject?
5: Yes,
2: wait a minute.
5: I am.
2: No, you don't.
4: Stupid road.
1: I'll get that. Bob and Tom Show.
6: Oh, hello there, Sonny. It's Morgan Freeman.
1: Well, hello, Morgan.
2: Hey, Morgan, how are things at Shawshank?
6: Oh, I'm fine. Thank you very kindly. Heard y'all talking about the Keister Bunny.
1: Yeah.
6: Well, you know, for some in prison, that's the first thing they ask about.
1: Really?
6: But I'll never forget Andy Dufresne's first words that he spoke.
1: What did he say?
6: Some guys say hello, some may say help, but not Andy. His first word was,
1: wow.
6: I can't imagine what Andy was trying to say. Maybe I just don't want to. But that was the longest night of his life. Busy living and get busy dying.
1: Thank you very much, Morgan.
4: Morgan Freeman. Like to say he fought the good fight.
2: He what?
4: He fought the good fight.
1: Okay. That's what he said.
2: Never mind what I thought.
5: You need to get your mind out of the gutter there, young man.
2: Okay, well.
4: Young blood.
5: Okay.
4: You young blood got to know.
2: So, Christy, we're not gonna be trying any prison smuggling on the show.
5: You know that rule.
1: Nope.
2: Just asking.
4: All right. Hey, didn't you, you might want to talk about, well, it's too late now. I've already mentioned it. Didn't you say you had a prostate exam a couple days ago? Speaking of all this.
3: They find your head up there?
4: And you didn't want to talk about it.
3: Huh? Just wondering.
4: No, they did. Everything's fine, right?
7: Yes. Would you mind?
4: You have me examined on the air, and I can't mention that you had one by a physician privately a couple days ago?
2: I didn't say it was by a physician. Look, celebrate Fair Valentine's enough. Day your way, and I'll celebrate it mine.
4: Wow. All right, sir. Fair enough. Oh,
2: actually, it was by a physician, and oddly enough, it was on Valentine's Day.
3: Wow.
2: That just leads to some really awful jokes.
4: Who would schedule that kind of thing
5: on
4: Valentine's Day?
5: Did he buy you roses after?
2: You have to understand something about this. The medical professionals, they're not having much fun either. They're doing it's their job. They're
4: not going to spend any time.
2: But it's very important that you get that done, guys. Yes. It's all good.
4: It's all good. Excellent.
2: And no, he did not buy me roses, Christine. That's an old joke.
3: Sure it is.
2: And what's the other gag? No, keep going. Read the card, I believe, is
4: the
2: doctor pulls the
4: card. Read the card. No, that's a card.
2: Is there anything I can tell you that you're going to filter and not bring up on the air?
5: Wait a minute.
4: Lots of stuff going. It sometimes takes a while, but eventually it comes out on the air.
3: Yeah. Mm-hmm.
2: Okay, I'm sorry. Go ahead, Christy, go ahead.
5: President Obama yesterday awarded 15 honorees the Presidential Medal of Freedom. Freeman.
4: It's Morgan Freeman. He gives him a medal.
3: And he says, thank you very kindly.
4: Thank you very kindly for your service.
2: Living or get busy dying.
5: The Presidential Medal of Freedom, the nation's highest civilian honor for contributions to society in a White House ceremony. The recipients included former President George H.W. Bush. H.W. Bush. In addition to being president, Bush also served in the Navy during World War II and was a congressman, U.N. ambassador, U.S. envoy to China, CIA director, and U.S. vice president.
7: His humility and his decency reflects the very best of the American spirit. Those of you who know him, this is a gentleman.
2: Wait a minute. Who's coughing in the background? Jeez.
3: Was there someone say BS?
2: It's like the scene in Animal House. Why are they so disrespectful? Bush is a war hero. He crashed a plane during. This guy's a great man. And there's some guy going in the background going,
5: when you have a cold, you have a cold.
2: But who are these people? This always pisses me off. These people that come to all these events, they bring babies and they cough. God, leave the room.
4: Stupid babies.
3: Stupid cough.
5: Stupid people. Why don't you go live in that $8 million
3: home? Empty room.
4: First of all, you're an idiot.
2: Go play the stupid thing. Come on.
5: Listen to
2: this guy. Listen to the guy coughing. It's so disrespectful.
7: His humility and his decency reflects the very best of the American spirit. Those of you know him, this is a gentleman.
5: Speaking about former President George H.W. Bush, the senior.
2: Well, honey, I'm going to go to the ceremony. I'll be fine.
3: I never felt better.
4: Wait a minute. Play that again. I think it was, if you listen to the cough.
5: Yeah.
4: Go ahead.
7: His humility and his decency reflects the very best of the American spirit.
4: Yep, that's Barbara.
7: Those of you who know him,
3: is that
7: this
3: Barbara?
7: Is a gentleman.
4: Barbara Becker.
5: Yeah, others amongst the award nominee or honorees were Maya Angelou, Warren Buffett,
4: again?
5: Yo-Yo Ma.
4: Maya Angelou got
5: Bill
4: an award
5: Russell?
4: Again?
5: Bill Russell got an award.
4: Bill Russell's the man.
3: Yeah. Okay.
5: Warren Buffett? Yeah, just a few of the 15 who were honored.
4: I love
5: the Presidential Medal of Freedom.
8: Show. Ladies and gentlemen, Joe Biden, geez. Vice President. Listen, I want to apologize.
3: Eat me.
8: I wanted to apologize right now for coughing in the background.
2: Oh, that was you, Joe?
8: Well, I was trying to get the attention of someone sitting next to me. I had reached a new level of Angry Birds.
3: Oh.
8: And because I was trying to show my utmost respect. Listen, that was a big deal.
3: Yeah, it was.
8: You know that, and I would never say anything like big deal.
3: I know
8: out of disrespect for
3: right.
8: President George H.W. Bush.
3: Right.
8: Hold on, the birds are getting the hold on.
3: Hold on.
8: Pigs
3: have got the pigs. Hit the pigs.
2: Joe Biden playing a little bit of Angry Birds.
5: A Welsh campsite is offering.
2: I have a question.
3: What?
2: Maybe we should ask our prison guard who sent us the word Keister Bunny earlier today.
5: What's your question? Are we still on the prison thing?
2: Yeah, I can't stop thinking about it.
3: Get his head out of there.
2: If you pay $1,000,
4: got everything he loves. Are you crazy?
3: Are you kidding me?
2: If you're paying $1,000 for a cell phone in prison,
3: yeah.
2: Does that include the charger? And how do you get that in?
5: That's a good point. I don't know.
3: I'm guessing you get your 3 hours and that's it.
4: Well, if it's an iPhone, you can charge it on your computer with USB cord. So.
5: That's true.
3: I don't know if they have computers in there.
4: If they have a computer in your cell, probably don't have a computer.
5: Probably not a Mac.
4: No, certainly not.
2: Well, there's another reason I can't go to prison. I will not tolerate
3: a PC.
2: A PC.
3: Why do you think they call it jail?
2: Well, we got bread and water and a lot of sodomy, but a lot of guys can take that, but you realize you're not going to be able to use your Mac.
3: Mm-hmm.
2: No! Just asking. Okay, sorry.
5: A Welsh campsite is offering an alternative celebration for people wanting to escape the royal wedding fever. They will offer weekend campsites from Thursday, April 28th through Sunday, May 1st, just so people can get away from the crowds who will be there for William and Kate's wedding.
3: That'll be big, yeah.
5: Yeah, that will be very big. Speaking of Prince William and Kate Middleton, they'll be traveling to Canada this summer on their first official trip as a married couple. An official from Canada said late Tuesday the newlyweds will travel across the country from the end of June to mid-July. They will take part in Canada Day celebrations in Ottawa on July 1st. Their stay will also include a trip to the Arctic.
3: Have they decided what she's going to be? Is she going to be a princess? Is she going to be a duchess? What's she going to be?
5: I don't know. Wouldn't she be a princess? He's a prince.
2: Don't know how that works. It's all a big joke to me, so I don't really care.
4: I don't care how silly we think it is to have a queen.
3: We do.
2: It's all a big gag.
5: Yeah. New research from the British Chiropractic Association found that man bags are dangerous.
4: I beg your pardon?
5: Metrosexual men are at risk of serious back injuries thanks to their man bags.
2: Because they're going to get the crap beaten out of them.
5: The trend has taken a toll on back health, with two-thirds of men saying they have suffered from back pain. Percentage of men who carry things, this is what they carry with them each day.
3: Yeah.
5: Most of them in a man bag in Britain. Mm-hmm. I know you guys are not. A mobile phone / BlackBerry, 56%.
4: Sure.
5: 40% carry their lunch each day. 29% books. 23% an iPod. 19% a laptop or iPad. And 10% gym bag.
3: Okay, and that's going to cause back problems?
5: If you carry all that
3: all
5: in
3: pretty
5: one
3: light
5: bag,
3: items
5: apparently.
3: Except for the books.
5: Yeah.
3: Mm-hmm.
5: All come right. on.
2: Yeah, I think that the but Chiropractic Association of Britain is looking for some extra patients.
3: Yeah, they need a little publicity, that's all.
5: A new survey of more than 800 college students have found.
2: By the way, I just want to go on record as saying the average high school backpack in America probably
3: like 30 pounds.
2: Probably weighs, whatever, 10 yeah. times the contents yeah. of that. So I think
5: here we go.
2: You're
5: going to go back to the butt?
2: No, I'm not. I was not.
4: Back to the butt.
3: Uh-huh.
4: Let's go back to the butt. Back to the butt. Sexy, sexy.
3: I'm surprised we don't have that.
4: Back to the butt.
2: Oh, we will.
3: Going back to the butt.
4: Back to
2: the
4: new butt.
2: New song. I'm ringing
3: back
2: up.
3: To the butt.
4: Back to the butt. Sexy, sexy. Back to the butt.
3: Back that up.
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2: Day off. He's probably like, oh, you guys are greedy. Do not disturb. I'm trying to watch Tiger. In HD.
3: Yeah.
4: HD Tiger.
13: Now, are you an active churchgoer? Your dad's a preacher.
2: He's
13: retired.
2: Did
13: you retire also?
2: I have. I try to go all the time, but I never go.
3: You always on Saturday going, I think I'll go tomorrow, and you never do, right?
2: Mm-hmm. Yeah. I mean, it's just it's Sunday morning. It's like West Coast time zone. You have to understand that our sports come on so early.
3: Yeah.
2: So what are you going to do?
3: You got to stay home.
2: You have to have chicken wings at 10 a.m.
4: Yeah. The 1 o'clock game kicks off at 10.
5: That's true. If you're Catholic, you can go Saturday evening.
3: That's right. Saturday
5: get it
3: morning.
5: Out of the way.
2: Yeah, how'd they squeeze that in?
5: I don't know.
2: I've always wondered about
5: that. I don't know, but it's great.
13: So you tend to go on Sunday? I would think.
5: No, I actually tend to go Sunday morning. But if I'm out of town on the tour, I go Saturday night.
13: Don't you think you'd meet a better class of man on a Saturday
20: they
13: night.
20: They say church is the best place to meet women.
4: Yeah.
20: And I think that's true because I think women are a lot less likely to act like a bitch in the Lord's house.
3: Really?
20: I mean, statistically.
3: Okay. I see.
13: This isn't just anecdotal. You base this on a stat. Okay.
20: Sometimes when I see a group of women, I like to walk up to them and pretend that I'm a judge at a dog show. And I just go, third, second, first.
4: That's the way I want them.
20: And then I walk away. And when I look back, one of them is always sad.
3: Uh-huh.
20: And her friends are like, there's nothing you can do. Your spine's not straight. If I see a really beautiful girl,
3: yeah,
20: I just grab her by the crotch and the throat, and I'm like, best in show. Boy, she's kind of heavy. I should have picked one from the toy group.
3: Yeah.
13: What's your opening line with these ladies? What do you say to them?
20: Usually,
13: do you come off with the goofy
20: skateboarder
13: guy, or do you come off sophisticated showbiz?
20: You have to come across confident. So usually it's something like, hey, let's get a look at that crotch.
3: That's always good.
20: And they're like, wow, you're so confident. How does this look? And I'm like, a bit gamey, but I'm in a pinch. Saddle up, Seabiscuit.
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22: 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First we gave you Real Girls on Video going,
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23: woo! Party!
22: You would think that would be enough, huh? Nuh-uh. We're going one step further for the ultimate follow-up video. We've got real girls who got real drunk and woke up with real bad hangovers and God only knows what else. Here's a sample. Okay.
24: Hey, be quiet.
22: Yeah, yeah.
24: It's about 6 in the morning, and we're just outside of our victim's door, right here in some skanky dormitory on campus. Let's go in.
22: Well, hey, what have we got here? If it isn't one of our real girls on video from last night. Good morning, sunshine!
25: Ugh. Hey, what the... Oh, no. What are you guys doing here? Hey, I signed the waiver.
22: No biggie, darling. We're just here to film for our follow-up video, Real Girls on Video, who got real drunk and woke up with real bad hangovers, and only God knows what else. Hey, how you feeling?
25: Oh, awful. I think I'm still drunk.
22: Hey, I'm not surprised. Harry Buffalo draft beer and a few shooters. What were you thinking?
25: Oh, God.
22: Hey, well, you looky there. If it ain't one of our Real Girls on Video t-shirts. On the floor. Oh, yeah. Hey, that garbage cutter real workout last night. Darling, I hate to make this any worse for you, but I can't help but notice that there's someone else in your bed.
25: Yeah, that's my new steady boyfriend.
22: Yeah, right. He looks like one of last night's obnoxious drunk guys going...
25: Wrong. He's sensitive, sincere, and he loves me.
22: Yeah, right. Hey, mind if I try something?
25: What?
22: Hey, pal, wake up.
26: Oh, it's the camera dudes from last night. How's it hanging?
22: Hey, pretty good. Let me ask you something. You know that girl lying next to you? What's her name?
26: Tina?
25: Tina?
26: Sarah?
25: Sarah!
22: Not even close. Hey, darling, you think this could all get any worse for you?
25: Well, actually, I think I'm going to be sick.
22: Oh, yeah. That reminds me. When you weren't a real girls on video who got real drunk and woke up with real bad hangovers and God only knows what else, you get the bonus tape. Real girls spewing real hurls on video.
4: Yeah.
22: Hey, what am I smelling there? Peppermint schnapps?
4: Get
22: the whole series. Real girls on video going.
23: Woo!
22: Real girls on video going. Girls on video going. The ultimate follow-up. Real girls on video who got real drunk and woke up with real bad hangovers and God only knows what else.
26: Oh, that's me, dude.
22: And get the bonus tape. Real girls spewing real hurls on video. Order now and see just what really happens when you get drunk on your parents' money and sign a waiver.
3: Yeah.
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13: Hey, hi, thanks for joining us. We have just been joined in the studio by the young comedian Jimmy Pardo.
30: Woo!
2: And Jimmy, it's always great to see you,
0: good
2: sir.
0: Good morning. It's nice to be here.
2: And I got to tell you, we are setting up something else in the other room.
3: Mm-hmm.
2: Comedian Tim Cavanaugh, known for being very, very light-complected, we are arranging to have a special spray tan applied to Tim. So that'll be coming up in a few minutes. He's getting ready. But let's meet our friend Jimmy Pardo. Now, last time we saw you, Jimmy, you
0: yes,
2: were
0: sir.
2: Working with Conan O'Brien.
0: Sure, with Conan, that's correct. And then it was in the news. You may have heard about it. We were all fired.
3: Yeah, I heard that.
2: But yeah. Looks like it's coming back to TBS, right?
0: Coming back, yeah. But it was a very surreal time. You know, within 17 days, we went from an internet rumor to being out of a job. Because Jay Leno wanted his back.
3: Mm-hmm.
0: You know, those headlines don't read themselves.
3: Yeah, that's right.
0: Yeah. Funny things to read.
2: I get that from a big picture standpoint, everyone's fine.
3: Well,
0: everyone's really? Sick.
3: Except for Jay Leno.
0: Really?
5: Jimmy Pardo.
0: Really?
2: Well, except for
0: really?
2: You.
0: Well, I got millions of dollars in that payout.
3: Oh, yeah, you do.
0: You know,
1: Jimmy, one thing you'll learn is when Tom passes judgment like he just did, well, everyone's fine.
0: We just move on?
1: I'm
0: not going to. I'm not going to allow that to happen.
5: But
0: wait a minute now.
5: You.
0: First
5: Stand
0: of all,
5: okay.
0: Right? Not everybody's
5: really?
0: Fine.
2: Okay.
1: No, everybody's fine.
2: Jay's still a millionaire.
3: Yeah.
2: Letterman's still a millionaire.
0: It's not about money.
2: Conan O'Brien is still a millionaire.
0: But they took away a man's dream. The man dreamt of hosting the Tonight Show, and they took it away from him because another guy hung around in the lobby hoping they'd offer it back to him.
2: You know, I think there are bigger issues in the world.
3: Mm-hmm.
2: One red-haired guy loses the Tonight Show and gets his own show on another network. I think you guys are all going to do okay. He's going to get his own show.
0: He's going to be fun and everything. But, you know, again, it's not about money at that point. Mm-hmm. Although, again, we got those... That million-dollar payout.
2: You weren't part of the big
5: payoff.
2: You
5: didn't get any payoff.
0: Well, I got a nice severance, but everybody was calling me and congratulating me.
1: You got a chunk?
2: A piece?
0: Listen,
1: did you get a piece?
0: I was with the show for 7 months. Other people were there for 16 years.
1: But you still got a chunk.
0: It's trickled down.
3: I'm sure.
0: I got 1.2 mil.
1: Nice. That's what I'm thinking.
0: I got one point. That's what people were like writing me. Hey, good for you, man. Good for me. I'm out of a job.
2: So you're saying that
0: I let go. I'm unemployment.
2: I'm perceiving this the wrong way then. Okay.
0: Yes, yeah. we were fired. We were let go. We didn't have to for 17 days. Every morning they would say, or every night we'd leave, they'd say, hey, call in the morning to see if we should show up. Because NBC kept threatening that every day could be the last day.
3: Pull the plug.
0: And they would pull the plug just like that.
3: Hmm.
0: And luckily they let us continue to, till January 22nd.
3: Nice.
0: And,
3: mm-hmm.
0: You know, Conan went out with class.
3: Went out the door. And...
2: But it looks like he'll be back.
0: I hope so. I had a nice meeting last week. I sat down with the fellas and let them know my demands. And we'll
1: how many
0: see
1: meetings
0: happening.
1: Have you had with Conan since?
0: What does that mean? What do you mean by that?
1: I'm just saying. I'm trying to interpret. You know how I can twist things into anything into a negative.
0: How
1: let me help you.
0: What answer would be a positive?
1: How
0: then?
1: Many? I would say you call them every day.
3: Mm-hmm.
0: You know what? I electronically mail with Conan.
1: Uh-huh.
0: Phone is a strong thing.
3: Uh-huh.
0: I don't want to bother him.
1: Do you have his cell number?
0: I do.
1: Oh,
0: I do have his cellular tell, and I have his electronic mail, and I have his home number.
5: Oh,
1: wow.
0: Which I thought was interesting when he handed me the home number. He might as well just said, here's something you'll never need.
3: Much like this 1.2 million.
0: Right.
3: Yeah.
0: Oh, that would have been so nice.
2: Oh, you mean the phone number was fake also?
0: Yeah.
2: Okay. Well, we're glad everyone's doing okay.
3: Mm-hmm.
0: Yeah, okay. Nice wrap up.
2: And
0: let's get to know Jimmy Pardo and then let's quickly get away from it.
2: Well, it sounds like you're
0: hey, what's going on in your life? Well, it sounds like it's great. Hey, how you doing, Jimmy? Well, you know, we all got good enough. Everybody's fine. Yeah, I'm back on the saddle, huh? Gotta get back on a horse, huh, friend? Well, let's get to know Jimmy Pardo. Jimmy's, how you doing? You doing okay?
2: So, yeah, a little
0: we're good.
2: You had a little downtime.
0: Yeah, we're done. But you know what? I get back at the clubs. I get to be back with the people. That's what it's all about.
1: I know how you love that.
0: I love to get out there and entertain the fine folks with their buckets of beer.
3: Uh-huh.
0: That's class.
3: Oh, yeah.
0: Little mini bottles and a bucket.
3: Uh-huh.
0: That's show business.
3: That's right.
5: You get to be here with us.
0: Well, this part of it I love. Uh-huh. Are you kidding me? I drove 2 hours to be here. Let me ask you this.
2: So you were, so you were working, was it a Monday through Friday gig?
0: Yeah, Monday through Friday, yeah.
2: Doing every show, and then and that goes away, and then you got a lot of free time there for a while.
0: Right. Where are you going?
2: Spending some time with your little boy.
0: Spend a little time with Oliver, sure.
2: Oliver?
0: Yeah, he's doing great. right?
6: No. How old is he now?
0: He'll be 3 September 2.
6: Oh, perfect. So
4: is that his name, Oliver? You're sticking with that?
0: Yeah. He responds to it.
6: All right. That's good.
2: Now, quick question.
0: Yeah, go.
2: Fair question, I think.
0: And I know I got to get this in quick because we got to move on.
4: Right, that's good. We're good.
7: Thanks, Jimmy.
0: Quick question. You're going to interrupt yourself. So when you're back, good enough. Good enough. Tim Cavanaugh's in the other room getting ready for the tan. Got a big tan thing going on. Yeah, let's do that next segment.
7: Good enough. Uh-huh.
0: We're
7: thanks,
0: good.
7: Jimmy.
0: I listen to the show coming in. You guys can't be more. Yeah, hey, we're thrilled he's here. But the second I start talking, we got it. We got a Haywood Banks song to play. Let's do something.
2: Oh, I can do that.
0: I know.
2: So let me.
0: Yeah, go ahead. Question.
2: Let me make sure I'm understanding this.
0: Yes.
2: So when the Conan show ends and you're part of the team,
0: yeah.
2: You're saying you were kind of on the low end of the bonus thing.
6: Because it was
7: not low end.
0: I was given.
2: Was it based on height?
0: You know what?
6: Here it comes.
0: Heads are gonna roll. I'm gonna take a spray tan gun and shoot it in your face.
5: Please do.
2: Well, Conan's what, like 6'4"?
0: He's much taller than I am.
6: Oh, okay. Yeah.
2: I'm sorry. No, I was trying to get away from that. I mean, and you
0: get away from it. You're the one. You said it.
5: You brought it up.
6: You're the one who's
0: nobody else
6: it.
0: Said it. Listen, enough of the. Come on, guys. The height jokes are done. Hey, was it if I short that tall? It was your joke, you.
7: That's enough, Jimmy.
0: Oh, so, Jim, growing up, did you have a good childhood? Well, it was a big enough. Hey, life's tough, son.
7: Everybody's fine, dude.
0: Life throws you a curveball. You seem fine now. Really, I got 6 minutes of jokes prepped on it. No, we're good.
7: Tim Cavanaugh's over here.
0: Cavanaugh's there. He's getting prepped.
2: I'm sorry. I just wanted to ask you about your little boy, Oliver.
0: Yeah, what's up? How can I ask? How can I help?
2: Well, I mean, yeah, he's almost 3.
0: He'll be 3 years old September.
2: Perfect day. That's a great age to start. They start talking.
7: It's a great age.
0: What are you laughing at?
2: It is a great age.
5: You could fix Sally up with Oliver.
6: Aren't you a?
7: Yeah, that's a great age.
6: Now, Jimmy, are you experiencing terrible twos or is he an angel?
0: This kid's 85% of the time he's terrific. He's a sweet little guy.
2: Terrible twos is that's wrong.
0: It's more the threes, right?
2: No, it's the 15s.
0: Very good, so I got some time.
6: You got a lot to look forward to.
2: Any parents listening out there going,
6: have to agree.
2: You're damn right.
0: Well, I'm not looking forward to that.
2: Talk to any junior high school teacher.
6: Yeah.
2: Terrible twos my ass.
0: These
2: kids all have the,
0: my ass.
2: Kids all have the internet. Uh-huh. 3's a great age. I've got a 3-year-old daughter. She's the greatest ever. She's
0: the beautiful,
2: amazing.
0: Are we allowed to say her name in the air? Is that public knowledge?
6: Oh, yeah.
2: Of course, yeah, Sally.
0: Who's Lucy?
6: Hortense.
2: Lucy's my other daughter.
6: That's the other daughter.
2: She's 19. She's gorgeous. She's great.
0: She's 19 years old?
2: Uh-huh.
6: Yeah.
0: I'm so confused.
2: She's going to be a college student.
0: I thought Lucy was the child.
5: No, it's Sally.
0: It's Sally.
2: Yeah.
5: Are you Indulgo Dad like this one?
0: What is that?
5: Indulgo Dad.
7: You know, you carry your child around on a big overstuffed pillow.
5: Thank you for everything.
0: I thought you said, are you a Dojo Dad?
5: No, Indulgo Dad.
0: Yeah, I'm an Indulgo Dad, if that's a word.
2: Little Oliver deserves the best.
0: You're damn right he does.
2: He's a little boy.
0: This kid's terrific. He's great. He's a joy. He came in the other day and said he had been doodling, and he doodled just a bunch of nonsense. And he came in and he goes, Daddy, I got a great idea. Let's take this to the baker and have him put it on my cake for my birthday.
5: Aww.
0: And I was like, phew, that's the sweetest thing. And then I said, what is that? And he goes, that's Spider-Man. And I turned around and he goes, it could be a puppy. Like, he doesn't even know what he drew.
2: It's beautiful.
0: But isn't that sweet?
6: Oh, yeah.
0: You know, listen, I know it's a comedy show, but we can talk real.
5: That's funny.
0: That's a sweet little guy.
5: Sweet.
0: He's a sweet kid.
7: Could be a puppy.
2: My little girl had something resembling a drawing of a human being, and someone said, is that your daddy? And she said no, and pointed over to the thing she had next to it that was bald and said, no, that's daddy.
6: Mm-hmm. She knows.
2: Yeah. Well, she's figured
7: even
2: it out.
7: Even the kids know you're bald.
6: She's figured it out.
2: Yeah, she's gone.
0: All they have to do is look.
2: So little bad. Oliver, now let me ask you, this is
0: a question. Go.
2: When we you talk about naming a kid, one of the keys is great name, Oliver, but you find out when the kid goes to either daycare or preschool or whatever, suddenly they may get a nickname. You have no control. Is it Oliver, or are they trying to call him Ollie?
0: Yeah, they're trying Ollie. Everybody's trying Ollie.
2: Do you always call him Oliver?
0: I call him Oliver, yeah.
2: All the time?
0: Yeah.
2: Your wife calls him Oliver all the time?
0: Yeah, it's Oliver. He's Oliver. He's not Ollie. Yeah. I'm not yelling at you. I'm just in general.
5: Okay. Mm-hmm. Tom doesn't call his daughter Sally.
7: No, it's
0: what do you call
7: puppet.
0: Her, Sal?
7: Puppet,
5: no,
7: right?
5: Puppet girl.
2: She's Miss Puppet.
0: Oh, Puppet. Well, I call him Goose.
2: There you go.
0: Yeah, I call him Goose.
7: Goose.
0: Yeah, he's Goose.
6: Like as in Gossage? Goose Gossage?
0: Yeah, because he's a good closer.
7: He's got a big mustache.
0: He's got a crazy mustache. The kid's hairy.
6: Oh, yeah.
7: Right? The hairy kid.
6: Stare you down, man.
0: Yeah.
2: Do you really see? That's cool. You call him Goose.
0: Well, it started from silly Goose, and then now I just call him Goose.
6: Mm-hmm.
0: And somehow that's turned into Goose Goose, which is
7: that
0: defeats the purpose, right?
7: Yeah, that's
0: hey, Goose Goose.
2: No, it's a nickname. Like that's cool.
0: Goose. It sounds good though. Come on, Goose Goose. Let's do this, Goose.
2: It's a private thing between you and him. It's great.
0: Yeah, he's a,
2: only you can call him that. That's
0: yeah.
2: Very
0: you
2: cool.
0: know what? Then it's weird when
6: yeah. But what if his friends start calling him Goose?
2: I don't like cool. It's like Top Gun though, Bob. It's a cool nickname.
0: Goose dies in Top Gun, so maybe that's not so cool.
7: That's true.
2: Oh well, thanks for bringing the show down. Wow.
6: Now remember,
2: let's get back to you getting fired.
7: That sounds like everybody's
0: funny. It's fine. Everybody's working. Tom Cruise is a star.
2: Everybody's fine except for Goose. He's dead. Okay.
0: We lost Goose.
2: I like Goose Goose. It's a cute name.
0: He's cute. He's
2: great kid, though.
0: Silly Goose. He's a terrific kid.
2: Does he have a tricycle yet?
0: He does have a tricycle. He does not ride it, but he has a tricycle.
2: You have a helmet for him?
0: Sure. Safety first. Good. You know that. 10 and 2.
2: Okay. Big wheel.
6: It's a 10 and always 10 and 2 on a tricycle.
0: You have no choice, right?
6: No choice.
0: You're always a 10 and 2 or 9 and 3, depending how you get those bars set up.
6: I guess so.
5: Do the Pardos have a home or a
0: we have a
5: condo
0: house.
5: Or-

0: This guy's a nice guy.
1: Wearing a back brace or something.
0: Oh, of course he is. He's got a lug, all that. He's got a big satchel.
2: Yeah.
1: With counterweights.
0: He's got counterweighting, sure.
1: Sure.
0: It's
1: like a sailboat.
3: It's a weight and weight you can move around.
4: Sometimes he pulls it up in a truck, I'll bet.
0: And I appreciate this part of it, Bob. I appreciate bringing that part up. He parks the truck at the end of the block so that people don't get jealous of seeing him just pull up and bringing me my mail.
4: Right.
0: He parks it in the block, and then he walks house to house all the way to my house.
4: Nice.
0: Just to make a scene of it.
4: Nice.
0: Mm-hmm. Yeah, he's a good guy. So, he knows how to do it.
1: Oh, I'm sorry. This is for the Playboy Mansion. I thought this was it.
4: Mm-hmm.
0: Yeah.
4: Well, you know, the compound and the Playboy Mansion get mistaken.
0: Well, there's no question. We're right the same.
1: What color is the carpeting in your bedroom?
0: We got wood floors. Wood floors right there in the bedroom.
1: Good for you.
4: Yeah. Nice. Easy, easy mop up. Oh, yeah.
0: Yeah. Mm-hmm. I don't know what you're doing, but yes.
1: There's a lot of fluid.
0: Hardwood. We got a lot of hardwood in that bedroom. How you doing, brother? Good morning.
5: Yes, sir.
0: I got a twofer for Bon Jovi coming up.
5: It's bonerific.
0: We got some hardwood. How you doing? Jimmy Pardo's our guest.
1: Sorry.
0: It's going to be down there at Cobra Adders. Good to have him here.
1: I bring that up because Christy has a problem right now. I'm sure you've heard about this. Christy moved
2: Jimmy
1: to a new
2: hasn't
1: place.
2: Heard about this. I haven't talked to him in years.
1: Christy moved to a new place almost as far away as Los Angeles.
0: Yeah. Is that right?
4: Yeah, it's amazing.
1: Oh, yeah. It's like four counties.
4: There's a rest stop between here and her house.
0: Oh, that's not. Well, there's
5: I think there is a rest stop.
0: In fairness, there's a rest stop 6 minutes from here.
1: So. Different time zone. But she has. She bought this.
2: Bought an older home.
0: Okay.
1: Older home. The people that were in it are still alive.
2: Lovely couple in their 80s. Built the house in 78.
1: Pink carpeting.
0: And they're not changing. Well, you can switch that out.
2: Rose carpet.
0: Why do you refuse to change?
2: Well, no, I'm
6: the
2: going
6: thing.
2: To.
6: We can.
2: I
6: just, we just can't decide.
2: We
6: on
2: just
6: what to
2: can't
6: put
2: decide
6: in.
2: What to do.
0: She
2: can't. Is it okay
0: I'm
2: to have like
0: this? We, to be honest,
2: three or four different kinds of hardwoods in one house.
4: No, sure. No, that's lovely.
6: So Tom has appointed himself interior decorator.
0: I don't disagree.
2: And he's never even been there. He doesn't even know what he's dealing with. He
0: well, he's dealing with rose carpeting.
4: Does your bedroom have a theme?
0: No.
4: Okay.
6: Jungle?
4: Just wondering. Jungle? We're going to go with
6: what about jungle?
0: No, we
2: want to theme my bedroom.
0: And what would that theme be?
1: We were thinking state fair or
2: amusement
1: carnival.
2: Park. Amusement
0: I
2: park.
0: I love it.
4: Midway.
0: I love it.
6: Mm-hmm. Oh, that'd be great. Have one of those big scales in the corner and all the Cupid dolls
2: perfect.
6: And stuff and the toys.
2: Have
0: that's
2: to weigh
0: fun.
2: Every day and have really great self-esteem when I come in every morning.
1: You know, if I guess your weight, you get some of this. You know,
6: who the hell was that?
0: Does she have to talk like that?
4: Yeah.
0: This is to a character in her own room?
6: Give you some of this.
1: When Christy has one beer, morning, she y'all. Starts talking Southern. It's unbelievable.
2: I do.
1: So she has the rose-colored carpet.
0: Yeah.
1: Well, see, I bring this up.
0: Some of us look through life with the rose-colored carpet.
2: Yeah, sure. I do.
1: Yeah, she does.
2: I like.
1: But she wants to get rid of the pink carpeting.
0: Mm-hmm. I would too. That's horrible.
1: Here's my larger point, though.
0: Okay. What?
1: Let's just say the guy. I don't know the gentleman who used to own your
2: he's
1: house.
2: He's a wonderful man. He's been over quite a few times to help me.
1: But clearly, he's given up. Okay.
4: Yeah. When you agree on a pink carpet. Yeah.
1: You come home and your wife goes, I've picked pink carpet. He just goes, yeah, that's fine. That's fine, honey.
4: All right, go ahead.
1: He's
2: maybe
1: quit.
2: He really loves
1: life
2: her.
1: Life is over.
2: Doesn't really care.
1: His sack has hit the toilet water when he's down. It's over.
0: Well, when was this? I mean, wasn't that a pie? I don't want to step on your humor here, but wasn't that a popular color at some point? Wasn't
4: no,
0: that
4: no, never.
0: All right, very good. I apologize.
1: Yes,
0: I thought Dusty wasn't Dusty Rose.
2: Yeah,
0: in
2: Dusty,
0: addition to being a great morning DJ,
2: yes.
0: wasn't that a very
2: yes,
0: popular
2: it was.
0: Color? In the,
2: as
0: in
2: a
0: the,
2: matter
0: in
2: of
0: the
2: fact,
0: 80s, early
2: that
0: 80s?
2: Color was in the kitchen when I moved in as well.
0: See what we're talking about here,
2: Dusty
0: Rose
2: in blue. That nice.
0: Dusty Rose and Blue was a great morning team. Remember when Blue joined Dusty Rose?
4: Oh, yeah.
6: Blue was the best.
0: Dusty wasn't the same.
6: No.
1: So would
6: Dusty
1: you,
6: didn't care for
0: it. Did not care for Blue.
1: Where I'm going with this is, would a Jimmy Pardo acquiesce to that? Because you've got a beautiful wife and a nice young son. If you were to come home from one of your trips and your wife goes, hey, honey, I've picked out this
4: pink
1: carpeting for the bedroom.
0: You know, we really, we're a 50-50 household. So if she did that, I would let her. What am I, 1967? I'm Draper. I'd let her have that. I don't know if I'd acquiesce as much. It would be like, you know what? If she wants pink carpeting, I'll let her have pink carpeting.
2: Yeah,
0: I get everything else.
4: Ah, I see.
1: Okay.
0: I get a lot.
4: Do you?
0: I get a lot.
2: You do?
1: Chick, your witness.
4: Mm-hmm.
0: Oh, Jimmy? Go ahead.
2: No, I think he really loves his wife, and he doesn't care.
0: No, but I, you know, the thing is, I do care, but she wants so little, my wife. She wants so little that if I came home and she went, you know what, I want Dusty Rose carpeting, I would go, all right, let's do it.
2: I see.
6: Let's do this.
0: And then don't think I wouldn't make that DJ joke
2: every
0: day.
4: Hey, Dusty Rose.
0: Hey, Dusty Rose, good morning to you. Good morning. 10 before the hour, 50 past.
4: Traffic coming up.
0: Mm-hmm. There we go. See, sweep of the out-of-town scoreboard.
1: Right. I'm wrong again. I'm the second time today.
4: Mm-hmm.
0: What was the first time? I'd like to make a note of that.
2: Yeah, I'd like to make a note.
0: When were you wrong the other time?
1: Oh, when I...
6: I think a lot of... I think the problem that you're having is that the men in this room are pretty reasonable when it comes to decision-making, and you're... what's the word? Not.

0: Not.
1: So I would just, I would thinking that floors would be something that you'd be very attentive to because you're so much closer to them than
2: we are. I'm in a corner, so I better make a short joke. I've just been called out for my flaws, so I should hurt somebody else. Is that what just happened?
1: I'm sorry.
2: We do have a carpeting. I will tell you this. We do have a carpeting in our, what is called the family room.
3: Yeah. Mm-hmm.
2: And,
4: is that where the family is most?
2: That's where we hang out. Mm-hmm. We watch your television. We gather around the radio and listen to Fibber McGee. That is a funny program.
4: Oh, man.
2: That Molly is something else.
4: The closet.
2: You don't know what's going to happen. And that is, the people before us bought a low-grade carpet, so it gets dirty on a regular basis.
1: Mm-hmm.
2: So every day I said to Danielle, we need to get new carpeting. And so I am obsessed with this carpeting. So so I don't disagree that I can be obsessed with carpeting.
1: Okay. Mm-hmm.
2: It's a this is like a beige of some sort.
0: Beige?
2: I want to call it like a beige.
0: Yes.
1: Beige.
0: Like
1: as they say.
2: Pardon?
1: Beige.
2: Beige.
1: Beige.
2: No,
1: beige?
2: You're mispronouncing beige.
1: Beige.
2: Beige.
1: What the hell? Where are you? Where, what country are you from?
2: Pardon?
1: Beige.
2: I know it's beige. You. You don't think it's fun to say beige? Beige is fun. I thought you'd
4: agree. My favorite thing is Jimmy backs off was because that? Tom was genuinely getting
2: Wait, what happened?
4: He was starting to get mad, and you go, okay, I better acknowledge it's beige.
2: I didn't want to panic. I don't know. I don't know what happened.
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6: Yeah, hi, it's Tom. Coming up Monday morning in the Bob and Tom Show. Pat Godwin.
7: Father of fun nuts. 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
2: Yeah. Got it.
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9: Five.
10: 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Three. 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One.
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1: This is the Bob and Tom program with Christy Lee at the news desk, Chick McGee at Sports Control. Let's grab a couple more things from the news desk, Christy.
2: The Prince of Wales was touring the Scottish studios of a TV station when he stepped in to deliver the afternoon weather during the noon show.
3: I'll be darn.
2: The heir to the throne looked like a natural, standing comfortably in front of the meteorology maps in a crisp, dark suit, red striped tie, holding the clicker, you know, that controls the maps.
3: Mm-hmm.
2: And he actually did the weather for Scotland.
4: I'm delighted to say we've got a new member of our weather team tonight. Let me hand over to him now. Your Highness.
5: Well, it's an unsettled picture as we head towards the end. This afternoon it'll be cold, wet and windy across most of Scotland. We're under the influence of low pressure, and this weather front pushing northwards is bringing cloud and outbreaks of rain. The rain, of course, will be heaviest over the borders and around Edinburgh. Where
6: notice
5: how
6: it looks like a
5: difficult conditions on the roads.
7: He's doing a fake voice.
5: In the west, rain will be light and
8: patchy. Dude, that's not your real voice, right?
5: Drier interludes over Dumfries House in Ayrshire. There'll be snow for the higher ground of the Highlands and Aberdeenshire. The potential for a few flurries over Balmoral. Who the hell wrote this script? As the afternoon goes on.
8: Chucky!
5: The best of the drier and brighter weather will, of course, be over the Northern Isles and the far north of the mainland. So,
1: okay, do they really have to have that many guys taking pictures?
5: A little hazy sunshine for the castle of Maine, Caithness. But a cold day everywhere with temperatures of...
2: All right. I tried to stop it.
9: I kind of want to, after you hear that, you want to pleasure yourself to the weather, the way you just sort of...
3: No, I don't. I don't know what it is.
8: I think he's hot.
3: Wait till Hollywood hears about
2: this. I think he did great. And Camilla did one, too. And Dean, if you could try to get that audio for
3: Camilla did one?
2: Yes. I believe she did.
1: Now, we were making the cheap tampon jokes because you'll recall...
8: Back when they started. When they
3: I think Prince Charles' version of phone sex. Well, he had told her that
1: he wanted to be her tampon.
3: Right.
1: Yeah, that needs a little work. You don't see that.
9: It's like telling somebody you want to be their enema. It's a little weird.
1: That's weirder, Paul.
3: That is weirder, Paul.
8: Thank you for saying that, Paul.
3: Yeah, that is so creepy.
1: Thank you
8: We've
1: for
8: never
1: going
8: ever
1: there.
8: Done this.
9: I don't
8: but,
9: even know why I talk. Why do I come?
8: We'll be...
1: Wow. That's,
8: there'll be someone else along here in just a moment.
5: Okay.
2: Don't worry, you won't have to sit here long.
9: Even Christy?
7: Wow.
9: I can't believe it. Did you get new glasses?
2: Yes, he did.
1: I did.
9: Wow.
3: Yeah,
9: you look like a very, very smart man now.
3: Well, you were.
1: Thank you
3: very
1: much.
3: You can look like that for $2.95 at CVS.
9: Why can't you take a compliment?
1: Well, thank you very much. Because it's,
2: there you go.
1: We have to move on.
3: Mm-hmm. No time for compliments.
2: A New Jersey
1: I have a question.
3: What's your question?
1: He was just asked to do the weather and popped right on the...
3: I'm sure that there was all kinds of scheduling involved.
2: He was touring in Scotland, and he stopped by the TV station, and of course, they asked him... They probably, of course...
3: I'm sure it was all set up.
2: He
3: doesn't pop into a television station and say, man, do the weather.
9: Tomorrow he's doing an opening of a car dealership. He's doing a remote.
3: I declare this lot open!
2: Camilla did one, too, and we're trying to get that for you.
1: It would have been cooler if it had been the guy from The King's Speech. See that movie?
3: Yeah, I saw it.
1: King George?
3: Yeah.
1: Remember the whole story?
3: Have him stutter through the weather?
1: Yeah, wouldn't that have been a little more exciting?
9: Yeah, mock people with an ailment. Mm-hmm. Yeah.
3: Mm-hmm. Yeah.
1: I'm not mocking. I said it would have been cooler. Uh-huh. Especially if he did. If you've seen the movie, remember the scene?
3: Tomorrow
1: where
3: will be fair.
8: showers.
3: And
1: if you haven't seen the movie, it's the brother of the king. It's the whole situation where his brother is going to abdicate, and he has a speech impediment,
3: right.
1: And he's working on it, and he becomes king. But in the process of working on it, there's a great scene in which the tutor suggests that he starts cursing.
2: Right.
3: Yeah.
1: Did you see this
9: movie?
1: Yeah. It's such a great scene. And because of that scene, by the way, the movie was rated R. Remember this?
9: Mm-hmm. Oh, is that?
1: And they've eventually released an alternate version.
3: They did. And took the
2: swearing
3: out.
2: So the kids could see it.
1: Mm-hmm. So, because I'm sure if your kids heard those words, they'd explode.
3: Of course.
2: Yeah.
3: Absolutely.
1: Because they've never heard them on the playground.
9: I took my son to it.
1: It's a great movie.
9: It's a great movie.
1: Now, we have... an interesting news story from Christy. Prince Charles
2: and his wife Camilla, Charles, both
1: did the weather.
2: They tried their hand at doing some weather. They were in Scotland. They were there for the 60-year anniversary of BBC TV Scotland. So while in the studio, they did their hand. And we heard from Prince Charles. Here's Prince Charles.
4: I'm delighted to say we've got a new member of our weather team tonight. Let me hand over to him now. Your Highness.
5: Well, it's an unsettled picture as we head towards the end of the week. This afternoon it'll be cold, wet and windy across most of Scotland. Yeah. We're under the influence of low pressure, and this weather front pushing northwards is bringing cloud and outbreaks of rain.
2: In all seriousness, he does a very good job. I chick watched
8: it. It really does help if you see the video. Yeah. He's doing a wonderful job.
2: He's really natural.
3: Pointing at the map, doing the whole thing.
8: He's gesticulating very nicely.
3: Yeah. Well, he does nothing but sit at home and watch the weather.
2: Right. Right. And his wife, Camilla, she's doing, I have to preface this by saying she's doing hers with a handheld microphone.
8: It's hard to do if you're not used to it.
2: It's a little weird. The audio is a little
1: bit
2: different.
1: So it's like she's doing a stand-up bit.
2: Mm-hmm. Yeah, it's a little bit different. The audio, okay.
3: Anyone celebrating anything tonight?
2: Here we go.
4: This afternoon, it'll be cold and wet and windy across most of Scotland. We're under the influence of low pressure, and the weather front pushing northwards is bringing cloud and outbreaks of rain.
3: She sounds muffled.
4: For surprise. Yeah. The rain will be the heaviest over the borders and around Edinburgh, where it can lead to different conditions.
8: As usual, it's
4: been
8: ruined by the photographers.
4: But a cold day everywhere, with temperatures of just 8 Celsius and brisk.
1: Do they still need the clicking cameras? Do they have to have
3: them? They have new ones now that are quieter, but no, they still click.
1: Okay.
9: Mm-hmm. Those are the ones with the bulbs that you unscrew from the 40s.
8: Yeah.
3: Well, remember those popping out of there?
1: Yeah. Oh, the best ones were the ones where they held up that rack with the powder.
3: Yeah, yeah.
1: those were the greatest.
9: I got the scoop, boss.
3: Hey. All right, smile.
8: All right, boys, let's get some pictures.
6: Yeah, let's get some pictures.
3: Yeah.
6: That's what we'll do. How about that heavyweight champ, huh? You know, he's white.
9: There's some gams on that woman.
3: Hold on, Bob and Tom show.
10: Yes. This is Prince Charles calling.
3: Who?
1: Prince Charles. How are you, sir?
3: This is Prince Charles.
10: I say, Charles, you guys rock.
3: Thanks very
10: much. Is that the correct phrasing?
3: Yes, it is.
10: Well,
3: what can we do for you, Your Highness?
10: Well, Camilla and I, the Duchess of Cornwall, is very excited.
1: The Duchess of Cornwall?
3: Cornwall.
1: Not Cornhole.
10: Very excited about my stint on the telly. I want to expand my talents to the radio, possibly be a regular caller to your chap's program.
3: Mm.
1: Can you do sports?
10: I want to do some impressions, if you might.
6: What the hell did I do?
3: Impressions? I'd love to hear an impression. What do you do?
10: Here I am as Arnold Schwarzenegger as the Terminator.
3: Oh, okay.
10: I will be back.
3: Okay.
10: Is that pretty?
3: All right.
10: I don't understand. The footman and the guards are just laughing.
3: George Lindsay's old act.
10: Could I possibly entertain you with a joke?
1: We'll try. Go ahead.
10: Do you have Prince Albert in the can?
3: Yes, we do.
10: Well, it would be so kind of you to let him out.
3: Let him out.
10: Please let him out. I will get the Duchess of Cornhole now and leave.
3: Thank you so much.
1: The Duchess of Cornhole. Duchess of Cornhole. Okay, good.
3: Hello.
1: There you go.
9: Don't you think the British people want to see them doing something more substantive with their time,
2: can
9: like
2: you
9: helping
2: imagine?
9: People?
1: He's having fun. I don't think there's anything wrong with
3: him. I'm sure he was. He probably was helping people on his jaunt around Scotland. But he decided.
9: Why are you all defending him?
3: I'm not defending him. I don't give a damn about the man.
1: The prince is actually a pretty deep guy, and he does a lot of really interesting stuff, and he's involved in agriculture, and there was a great profile of him on 60 Minutes a few years ago, but that does not lead
9: I really
1: to this
9: feel like
1: story.
9: When I'm looking at you, I want to ask you about a library book.
8: Okay, how interesting that you'd come to the defense of someone in royalty.
1: No. I just think the whole system is ridiculous, but he is, given his circumstances, I think he's taken it.
8: But if Paul was at a party, or Prince Charles was at a party, who would you go talk to? Prince Charles. See,
1: well, if I wanted another canapé, I would ask Paul.
9: I say.
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11: 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Ladies and gentlemen, Bob and Tom.
1: Did you know that there was the nude guy on top of the trophy?
8: I did know
2: Have
8: that.
2: You ever seen it?
1: Of course. Last year, I got my picture taken right next to it.
14: I think it's good luck to touch the wiener, isn't it?
1: Oh, I didn't know that.
8: With your tongue?
2: You got to be pretty tall.
14: Yeah, with your tongue, yeah.
8: Honey, I kissed the bricks, now I got to go lick the wiener.
15: That's right. The trophy, it's what?
14: It's made.
15: The
14: Bird Warner
15: trophy. The thing's, it's like 5'3", 110. Dad, that's your type. I mean, you would love that trophy. It's a great size for that trophy.
1: The trophy's not thin enough, Willie.
15: Not too thick. Okay, there we go. There it is.
8: Oh, I'm sorry, real quick, I have to yell at somebody watching us. No picture!
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3: Wow. The greasing.
1: Horse racing, you said? You're from Kentucky. You love horse racing. Love
0: horse racing
1: ponies.
0: Is my passion. The only sport that I really love is horse racing. I've owned a couple horses. We're purchasing one now. In fact, a two-year-old colt.
1: Cool.
0: I don't know if you all know this. All Kentuckians know this, and most people around the country know thoroughbreds are named traditionally after a combination of the mother's and father's name, the sire and dam line. For example, Kentucky Derby winner Ali Sheba, out of his father, the great stallion Ali Dar, and its mother, the broodmare Belle Sheba.
1: Sure. Mm-hmm.
0: We're looking at one now called out of a sire named Whiny Bull by a mare named Girl on Girl. We named it Rosie O'Donnell. I'm hoping that works out well.
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5: If you like the show Babes, if you're the type of person who thinks eating disorders are a laugh riot, then you won't want to miss Bulimic Gal.
6: That was a good breakfast, Betty, but now I've got to get ready for work.
7: Oh, my God.
5: We'll heave with laughter.
10: Mr. Jones, I've been digesting that information you gave me on the new account, and here's what I've come up with.
5: I'll chuckle at scenes like this.
6: Oh, I am stuffed.
26: Me too. Would you ladies care to see the dessert menu?
6: Sure.
5: For an evening full of gags, watch Bulimic Gals, the funniest Ralph since Cramden. Catch Bulimic Gals tonight, right after my dinner with Andre.
1: Oh, great gag.
3: Oh. Yeah.
27: Hello. 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This has been Chick McGee speaking.
1: Welcome back to the Bob and Tom Show.
28: Hello.
29: I'm in the wrong place.
1: Are these on? With us in the studio.
27: Oh, brother.
1: With us in the studio, we have comedian Ms. Pat. And Ms. Pat and I were actually talking off the air briefly. Pat has been up all night driving.
29: Yes.
27: And jeez.
1: But listen to this. The reason why, like you, Gunner, you are a landlord.
30: Yes, I am.
1: How many houses do you own?
30: I have 13 units.
1: 13 units? Okay.
30: Yes.
1: Now, Pat, you're also a landlady?
29: Yes. I only have one, and I'll never do it again. That's the worst job in the world.
30: I'll give you a big old hallelujah on that. Yeah.
29: It's the stuff they come up with the reason why they don't have your money. I mean, my tenant was always, my grandson's sick. I'm like, your grandson ain't Bank of America. I got to pay my mortgage.
30: That's right.
29: And I had to get to the point where I'm like, I wish you need to do something with your grandson because he's taking my rent money. And it's just horrible. And, everybody want to blame everything on the economy. And I'm like, oh, God, I was just thinking about foreclosure. I just told my husband, I was like, why don't we foreclose? Everybody else is doing,
30: it's hip.
29: It's like dreads and everything
30: foreclosure
29: else.
30: Foreclosure is in, man. Yes.
1: Wait a second. America. You missed it. Did you hear what you said? Foreclosure. It's like dreads. Everybody's doing it.
29: Yes. That's right. Everybody, I'm telling, it's a new hip thing. Just foreclose, walk away. I was trying to rent my unit and over 80% of the people that put in the application had foreclosure. And I'm like, you didn't pay your mortgage. What make you think you're going to pay mine?
6: Yeah.
29: I can do without.
1: Yeah, these are all very good.
29: I'm not that desperate.
27: You know that scene in Goodfellas where Ray Liotta is, they're trying to come in as partners on a restaurant. And, you had a fire? Blank you. Pay me.
30: Yeah.
27: Oh, that's a shame.
29: And then you have to get to the point where you threaten people and they don't care about you evicting them. Oh, go ahead. They professional rent jumpers. So my tenant was like, go ahead on and sue me. But she worked for the transportation company. And I tell you, boy, she got a good job. I'm going to get my money. I told her, I said, don't nobody take my husband money. No woman take my husband money but me. I haven't been married 18 years for you to jump in and on my goodies. So you're going to give me my husband money.
1: I wouldn't.
27: You must really love
1: him. I wouldn't cross you.
29: I love my husband.
6: You wouldn't cross her, would you?
1: No way. Are you kidding? I'm sorry. Our guest
27: Tom is so scared right now, you can't believe it.
29: Yes. Tom, we're going to have to hang out one day don't be scared of me. No, thank you.
1: I would like to.
27: you'd be like a cat burglar.
30: You need to try it, Miss Pat.
27: What?
30: Give me my rent,
27: sorry,
30: Tom.
27: What? I'm sorry,
30: give me my rent, Tom.
29: You know what? I don't. I tell people.
1: We should hang. That would be fun.
29: Hang out. We should go places you like, and then we should go places
27: now,
29: I like.
27: There's a reality show.
29: Oh, my God. Hey, I bet you everybody I think I kidnapped you.
1: I think for this to happen,
27: get in the car, white boy.
29: Everybody probably think I kidnapped you.
1: That
29: you know
1: would
29: what?
1: Be an interesting.
6: Take him to the hair salon. Hey,
29: take him to the ghetto and scare the heck out of him.
6: Oh yeah.
27: You'd be sitting there all big eyed. Oh yeah.
29: In the back black beauty salon, all the black women hair come out. Tom probably would think everybody has cancer. He probably.
1: Mm-hmm. I would like to. I would enjoy an interesting session in the beauty salon with you and your friend.
2: Oh, you would.
29: Yes, you would.
1: Be very interesting. Mm-hmm.
27: You are lying.
1: No, I think it would
30: you
1: be.
30: You don't want to do
1: it
30: that.
1: It would be an all new experience. It,
2: definitely.
29: Yes, would. You guys.
1: Now let me ask you this: is the the hair salon you go to, is it so-called unisex, men and women, or is it just the ladies?
29: No.
1: Just the ladies?
29: Yeah, if guys come in there, it's usually something wrong with them.
27: It's a social, it's also a social gathering place, right?
29: Yeah, correctly? Sure, you tell all your business in the beauty salon.
1: Oh, okay.
29: And you all get all that great advice from other women that went through what you went through, then you gather up together and y'all figure out how to get them.
2: Get him.
30: Get him?
1: Wait a minute. Get who? Why? this is interesting. Now, do you you mentioned dreads. Have you ever gone with the dread look?
29: Oh, no.
1: You don't have the dreads?
29: I can't do that.
1: You never
29: Because when you have dread, people automatically think you smoke. So mm-hmm. I don't do I got natural hair up on all of this. So I just don't perm it. Now, I look like a reggae rapper at home with my hair off, but not in public. My husband be like, put your hair on. You look like a running back.
30: Wait, you said hair on, hair off.
2: There's a wig.
30: Oh, it is a wig?
27: Yeah. Put your hair on.
30: All right, I didn't know. I was just
1: slow down. Slow down. Did you hear what she just said?
30: No.
1: Her husband said to her,
27: put your hair on. You look like a running back.
29: A linebacker. You know, linebacker. The person who blocks. Because I'm too big for a running back.
30: That doesn't make you angry when he says that?
29: Oh, No. I tell him he's shaped like a twisted balloon.
27: Remember, she loves him. You remember that.
29: Yeah. I've been married 18 years. I love my husband. He's wonderful. I hope
30: you and me both. 18 years.
29: Been married 18. Isn't it wonderful to wake up to the same person and realize,
30: obviously your marriage
29: is taking
30: a different turn.
29: I'm in it for the benefits. I'm trying to get my back teeth fixed. Tired of chewing with the front of my mouth.
30: All right. Well, perhaps, I feel like I'm at the salon.
1: Perhaps when you and I go on our outing, I can take you to my dentist friend.
27: Actually, before Ms. Pat got here, we were talking about the fabulous TV show Sanford and Son.
29: I heard you.
27: Uh-huh. So,
1: wait a minute.
27: Most people forget.
1: Inappropriate alarm.
27: But most people forget Sanford and Son had a spinoff called Grady, starring Whitman Mayo.
29: I don't remember that.
30: Grady.
29: I remember
1: Mr.
29: Grady.
1: Mr. Sanford's buddy Grady.
29: Yeah, he lived in Atlanta in Fayetteville, Georgia.
27: Did he?
1: Oh, for real, the actor?
29: Yeah, he lived in. I used to work at a BP, and he would come in there and play the lottery. And I'm like, do you make a lot from the sheriff of this song? Have times got that hard that you got to play the lottery? You think I'm honestly the guy? I think he's dead now, right?
27: Yeah, he's dead.
29: He's
27: deader than Grover Cleveland. Yeah.
29: Whoever that is. Right. But he used to come into the BP every day and play the lottery. And
27: I
29: was like,
27: Sanford
29: Son is still on. You know,
27: it's on everywhere. Yeah. But here is the TV theme song. This is the theme song and the intro to the television show. Short lived. It was only on a season. This is a Grady.
2: That's not true. That's horrible.
30: It sounds like a Chico and the Man offshoot.
1: Yeah, there's no funk in this.
29: You're right. No funk.
27: What is that? Kind of a New Orleans Preservation Jazz Hall band.
30: Oh, yeah.
29: That's why it was canceled.
27: Yeah, that's probably why.
30: Sounded like Mexican horns in the beginning.
29: I was actually thinking that.
30: Yeah.
29: It sounded like some Mexican show. Here come Grady.
1: Yeah, Mr. Mayo died in 2001 at the age of 70.
27: Oh. Well, he looked 70
2: without
27: when he was
2: the
27: on
2: lottery.
27: On Sanford and Son.
29: My love him looked 70.
27: 50s.
1: It doesn't say whether or not he won the lottery.
30: I'm guessing not.
27: Well, isn't the nationwide lottery game right now like 200 and
2: I don't know. I don't know.
1: Ms. Pat is right, though. He resided in Fayetteville, Georgia.
29: See, I worked at the BP because I was in a program.
1: His son, Ron
27: Mayo directed Apollo 13. Isn't that interesting?
1: R-A-H-N is a member of the Georgia House of Representatives.
2: Ah.
29: What? See, because I'm from Georgia, and I used to see him all the time, and I used to say, wow.
1: If he's playing the lottery.
29: I better play. Times are hard. And that was like maybe 10, 15 years ago.
30: Jeez.
29: I played the lottery, but I don't ever win.
30: Was he a nice guy when he came into the BP?
29: He played the same numbers. I used to always wish him luck.
27: Did he buy anything else like beef jerky or roperoni?
30: rolling papers? Did he buy rolling papers?
29: No, I can tell you a quick story who I met one time.
27: All right.
29: Tell you?
1: Please.
29: I was working at McDonald's, and I was doing this program where you had to go and get off It was like Bill Clinton was the president. You had to get off. It's from welfare, from work to from welfare to work.
30: Right.
29: So I was in that program, and I was working at McDonald's. And in comes all of these police officers. And I used to be like really wild back in the day. And I'm like, oh my God, did I violate my parole? What's going on? What did I do? They're coming to get me. I was trying to think of all kind of stuff. I was immediately, and I hadn't did anything. I had been clean a few years.
30: You were looking for your getaway.
29: Yes, I was.
8: We got to hang.
29: It was Secret Service in there. In walked Jimmy Carter.
2: Oh.
29: And I could not remember his name. And all I said, I can't say on air what I said, but all I said, well, where I know you from? And I was calling him really bad words. And he was just standing there looking at me like, I was like, I know you from somewhere.
27: So let me get this straight. You more or less cursed out a former president of the United States in a McDonald's.
29: Secret Service was crying laughing.
27: The light of the Secret Service
30: finally.
27: Detail.
29: Look, okay. And so Jimmy Carter looked up. He's like, young lady, give me a cheeseburger, side salad, and a Coke. And I was like, I know you from somewhere. And I was using the wrong words towards it. So the guy on the grill was like, Patricia, that's the ex-president Jimmy Carter. And I stuck my finger in his face and I said, see, I told you I know y'all. Cucka.
27: And I think we all know what cucka means.
30: Did they throw you on the ground after this?
29: Secret Service had tears in his eyes. He was like,
8: so what's it like being audited every year?
30: Yeah, really.
8: I just have the one under my belt. We're speaking with a comedian, Ms. Pat. And she's had no sleep, which is I think the way to go. We have to. I think you and I really do have to hang. I think that would be fascinating.
30: That's a great idea.
2: Let's never do that.
29: Why not?
2: Because he doesn't have time to do anything.
8: It would be fun. Do you like little kids?
29: I got kids. You think I'm shaped like this on purpose? This is some mistakes I made in my life.
30: Yeah, you fool. What do you think, I'm Tom? Sorry.
29: I was so sexy in the third grade, Tom. You would have wanted me.
27: Oh, I know.
29: Well, that's when I was hot in third grade.
27: No, I tell you what, from this day forward, I'm going to pronounce it McDonald's. Bob and Tom. They put the F in professional.
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9: This is from Alex, of course, in Michigan. Josh.
8: Okay.
9: Funny, obese, possibly gay, frequent masturbator.
8: Yeah, I'd say 3 of 5.
9: Chick.
8: Oh, good.
9: Formerly funny when he was a lot fatter.
8: What the hell does that mean?
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11: and actually gay. Not
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5: You see, Diane and I were outside the Tasty Freeze, minding our own business, sucking down a chili dog.
7: And his hands were not between my knees. Johnny Cougar ruined our reputation. Couldn't walk down the street without people snickering and pointing after that song came out.
10: But now life goes on for Jack and Diane. Yeah. Thanks to our out-of-court settlement, they were able to move to a slightly larger town with larger fast food chains and less nosy neighbors. I'm just here to help people get what's coming to them. If you thought Saturday night really was all right for fighting, contact my office. Or if you thought Pat Benatar really wanted you to hit her with your best shot, just pick up the phone and call me. Did you hear Rock You Like a Hurricane on the radio and immediately evacuate your home? Well, I'm your guy. Perhaps you had a loved one who took the Van Halen song Jump a little too literally. Give me a ring. There is no reason for you to suffer any longer. I have helped a hotel detective who was out of sight get his job back, as well as a banker lady who was sure all that glittered was gold. And recently, I helped this victim of a stalker.
19: I got real creeped out every time I heard that song by the Police, Every Breath You Take. I realized he was singing about me. Every move you make, I'll be watching you. Creepy. Jason Jorgensen was able to get me a nice settlement. Plus, he got that guy ticketed for impersonating a law enforcement official. Oh. The Police? Hell, it turns out they ain't even real cops. Jackie sure helped me.
10: Don't let rock and roll ruin your life any longer.
21: The law offices of Joe Johnson do not accept any cases which may end up in an actual court of law. Any settlements awarded are subject to Costa Rican taxes as well as a 3-year waiting period pending counter litigation. Joe Johnson will not be held responsible for any death threats, public mockery, or yard jobs which occur before, during, or after filing lawsuits.
10: Call the law offices of Joe Johnson today.
21: Phone number withheld due to pending litigation.
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25: Oh, it's this evil rock and roll music. It's making my guitar go backwards.
24: Uh-oh.
25: A cold late night in Napanee, it was way too dark to see.
24: Along came a maiden, but my lantern was fading.
25: She begged me to turn on a light. I told her that just wasn't right. She didn't get it, till I came out and said it. I wanted to get something straight between me and her, if you know what I mean.

0: love to work the land.
1: I make everything by hand.
0: Try to understand.
2: I'm an Amish man.
1: I looked at her, she looked at me, we both felt electricity.
2: I started grinning, I was thinking about sinning.
0: I wondered if she felt the same. I smiled and asked her,
3: what's your name?
4: My name is Nancy, and it's you that I fancy.
0: She was giving me a heart attack.
2: She was giving me a heart attack.
0: Barry!

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1: Bob and Tom, geniuses in France.
2: Welcome back to the Bob and Tom Show.
3: Hello.
2: Coast to coast. Thanks very much for joining us. Right now, comedian Dov Davidoff has joined us.
3: Dov, nice to meet you.
4: Nice to meet you, sir.
2: In the studios. And
3: I'm a fan of your work.
4: Thanks, I'm trying.
2: Well, that's
3: all right.
2: That can be said.
5: Yeah. That's more than
2: that can't be said of most of our
5: that's
2: guests.
5: That's more than 25% of the people in this room. So, I'm speaking on behalf of me.
3: Of course. You don't even understand the word.
5: Right.
3: Yeah.
2: Where are you from? I detect a slight accent.
4: I am from Jersey. I grew up in a junkyard in Jersey.
3: Mm-hmm.
5: All right.
4: I really did. I grew up in the junk business in Jersey and then Manhattan, and now I'm living in California, which is a horror show. Although it's an interesting place to spend some time. I mean, sure. If you come from the culture I come from, my first experience in LA, I walk into a coffee shop and there's this woman sitting there with these huge fake breasts, and I couldn't help but look at. I'd never seen them that big, and mm-hmm. She got mad at me. She said, "What are you looking at?" And I was like, "If I stuff a balloon in my pants and paint a bullseye on it, you might take a second peekaboo, lunatic." I'm looking at you. You know. Why would you get them that big if you're so sensitive? She goes, "I did it for me." You know, I was like, "You buy an orthopedic pillow for you? What do you mean you did that for you?" You lunatic.
2: Well, that actually gets us to this article.
4: Good.
2: Uh-huh. Our guest, Dov Davidoff. We'll talk with Doug. Dov.
4: Yeah, everybody makes a mistake. I got family that says that.
2: Mm-hmm. No, I do actually know another person with that name. So
3: Dov.
2: Uh huh.
4: Oh God.
3: Yeah.
2: He's an ultra radical super orthodox.
3: I don't have any friends that are
2: rabbi.
3: Named after a soap. Not a one.
2: Dov, mm-hmm. No E in the end.
3: Sorry. Yeah.
2: Well, seriously. Maybe. He's an ultra
5: what
2: radical.
5: About,
2: rabbi.
5: Zest Krasinski. Remember?
3: Forgot about Zest.
5: Good old Zest.
4: Yeah.
3: What about Irish Spring Jackson? Huh?
5: Wait a minute, though,
3: he was
5: Zest.
3: A hell of a boxer, you know?
4: Yeah, that's right. Old Bobby Prell.
5: Zest is a madman, isn't he?
3: He is.
2: Ivory Wayans.
5: Oh, yeah.
3: That's right.
5: One of the Avery.
2: Keenan Ivory.
5: Brothers. Yeah, that's true.
2: You done now?
3: I'm done.
2: Anybody think of any other soaps?
3: No.
2: What kind of soap do you use? Do you use the weird black soap?
6: I use Dove, actually.
2: Oh. Mm. Do you know?
5: You like to rub Dove all over your body, baby.
2: Okay, here we go. This is from Annie's mailbox. Dear Annie, how do you explain a 33-year-old man who will not let his 31-year-old wife wear a bra? At night, on weekends, and almost any other time, I am not at work. My husband insists I go braless. Now, here's where this turns. This is from just regular newspaper.
3: Right. Mm-hmm.
2: This is the part where it kind of turns into...
6: This is already pissing me off.
2: It kind of turns into a penthouse letter.
3: Oh, yeah?
5: Calm down.
2: Listen to the tone. Do we have any sexy music around?
6: You're the one with the sexy
5: music.
6: Yeah.
5: How's that?
3: Not helping it. Not helping it.
5: Okay, sorry. Oh, yeah. Here we go.
2: No. That's disco music.
3: Need some, saxophone.
6: He's got the saxophone.
3: Saxophone.
5: Pounding it out.
3: There it is.
2: There we go. There we go. Being fairly well endowed, I'm concerned that my breasts will sag from lack of support. I haven't seen any evidence of that yet.
5: I'm so beautiful. I'm concerned people will hurt their eyes looking at me.
2: Still, the dresses my husband likes me to wear are fairly low cut.
3: Ah.
2: I find myself getting disapproving glances from other women and other kinds of glances from teenage boys.
5: Random money shots flying my
2: this
5: way.
2: This fits right in with Dove's idea here.
3: Uh-huh.
2: My
4: idea. Said, I'm the guy they're talking about that won't let her wear a bra.
2: My husband That's says me. Bras are unnatural.
5: And ain't too, natural.
2: And too constricting, and he likes the slight bounce.
3: Ooh. Who doesn't?
2: I love my
5: Wait
2: husband.
5: Wait a minute.
2: Hold on.
5: There's a slight bounce.
3: If it's done right, yes.
5: All of a sudden, I'm with the guy on this.
2: Did you hear this? The letter, she goes, being fairly well endowed. Doesn't this sound like a letter to Penthouse
3: mm-hmm.
2: magazine?
3: It does, actually.
6: So why is she writing the letter?
2: But this is from the Annie's mailbox
5: All of
2: column.
5: A sudden, Christine's turn.
3: Yeah, what's her problem? What's she complaining
6: why is she
3: about?
6: Complaining?
2: Because she doesn't like going braless.
6: Well, then,
2: she goes, I love my husband, but I wish he didn't ask this of me. What should I do? And here's her, they always give them the cutesy nicknames.
6: Uh-huh.
2: She's not drooping yet. In Ohio.
3: Mm-hmm.
6: Well, she's only 31. Wait.
2: Oh, really? She'll be playing soccer with those babies by the time she hits 40?
6: Wow.
2: Okay. Dear reader, whether or not to wear a bra should be up to you, not your husband.
6: Thank you.
2: You are not obligated to do anything that makes you uncomfortable, even for your husband.
6: Anything, any sentence that starts with "He will not allow me,"
2: mm-hmm. and you speak from the experience of someone who's
0: or looking for number four.
6: Why did you say do as I do? Well,
4: the problem in the relationship, I mean, isn't just this. She's right. Anybody begins a sentence with "He will not allow," I mean, there's a dynamic issue in the I don't want to be.
6: Okay,
5: wait a minute.
6: Hold on, wait a minute.
5: Time out. Is it okay for the woman to not allow the man to do certain things?
6: I don't think that wasn't the issue.
4: We don't know that she's doing that to him necessarily.
2: Can we get back to the text here? Because we have Annie's scientific message here. Annie's mailbox.
4: Annie.
6: Her scientific message.
5: I think we're missing the point here. What's Annie's breast size?
2: She says, try to find a reasonable compromise.
0: Leave one out.
2: You'll
5: get a cool nickname like Cyclops. Yeah.
2: Clearly.
0: Everyone will love it.
2: You just get a brassiere, cut it in half.
0: Mm-hmm.
2: Annie writes, you might offer to go braless on weekends, but not when you're running errands. The fact that your husband gets his jollies from putting you on display is no reason to be more accommodating than you wish to be.
5: Oh, now the guy's a pervert. Okay. He's getting his jollies.
2: Mm-hmm.
5: Hmm.
4: What if they're swingers, you know?
5: Yeah.
0: They will be in about 10 years.
4: Yeah.
2: No, he means the couple, not her breasts.
0: Oh, I'm sorry.
2: We have a phone call on this, believe it or not, on line one. I don't know how that happened.
5: Okay. What if my wife won't let me wear a bra?
0: Hello, Bob and Tom Show.
7: Hello.
0: Hi, who's this?
7: This is, let's just say Alex.
0: All right, Alex.
2: Alex, are you a braless?
7: Yes, I am.
5: Atta, baby.
2: Uh-huh. Would you prefer it that way or no?
7: Oh, yes, I do. I can't stand wearing a bra. I mean, I constantly tug at it all day and the underwire. Mm-hmm. It just...
0: Oh, man.
2: Now, in the case of this woman who's writing Annie's mailbox, she has, as she says, she's fairly well endowed and she's concerned about stretching, and I guess it's fairly uncomfortable. So she likes wearing a bra. Are you relatively flat chested or?
7: Oh, no. I'm a C cup.
0: Uh-huh.
7: I'm a pretty large C cup. I mean, I'm 27 years old, so I'm still perky.
0: Right.
4: Okay. Where are you right now? Mm-hmm. Right now.
2: Do you have access to a computer of any kind?
5: Would you let me put a bat in the upper deck? You know what I'm saying.
0: Digital camera.
7: I'm actually on my way to work right now.
2: Sorry. You think it's okay then to be... I think that everyone around... Well, at least I think Dove and I would agree, maybe with Christy, that perhaps the man is not necessarily in charge of the way his wife dresses.
6: No.
5: But the woman is in charge of everything.
6: No, she's not.
5: The point is.
7: Well, yeah, the woman is in charge of everything.
5: There you go. Honey, I'm going out to play.
0: I know that you're in charge of these.
5: Honey, I'm going to go play poker with the boys. Oh, no, you're not. What's the difference between that and why don't you wear a bra?
6: Nothing. Why don't you not wear a bra?
2: Alex, let me tell you this. Yesterday I was at the grocery store and a woman came in a tank top. She was very well endowed, probably 40-ish.
0: Mm-hmm.
5: And, where's that box of Kleenex?
2: And they were hanging mighty low.
0: Mm-hmm.
5: Yes.
7: Uh-huh.
5: Is it wrong if I go up to her and say, hey, lady, you want to close up shop? Something like that? Would that be bad?
7: You know, there's a woman at work that
4: would be bad if you're applying chapstick and you had your
0: fly
4: open at the same time. That's when it would be bad.
2: Go ahead. I'm sorry, Alex. What did you say?
7: No, there was a woman that I work with that is like that as well, that sometimes she doesn't wear a bra and... they're sticking straight out there, and you can see it for the world. And
0: is this a popular thing at your place of employment? No one wears.
7: No, actually, I don't.
5: And
7: work
5: if it
7: in
5: is,
7: Hooters.
5: Are they taking applications?
0: part-time work.
4: Yeah, exactly. And where is the pole located?
7: I actually work in an office area, so it's easy to cover up, but. I mean, I normally wear a tank top and loose-fitting shirts. It's not like I'm wearing tight-fitting anything while I'm showing it all off.
2: Okay. Mm-hmm. Now, were you listening earlier this morning?
7: A little bit, yes.
2: Did you? I was suggesting the possibility for Mother's Day of including a razor with any gifts. Is that?
0: That's a bad idea.
4: When is Mother's Day, Tom?
0: Sunday.
2: Mm-hmm. I'm sorry, Alex. What?
7: I would say that would be a bad idea, including a razor.
2: All right. Okay, just
0: no problem. Thanks.
2: All right.
0: Well, Alex, have a wonderful day at
2: work. So let me get scores. Alex, I've never become clear on this with respect to you, but this woman who's writing Annie that's upset because her husband's making her go braless, do you think she should be in charge of her own life and do whatever she wants?
7: Oh, yeah. If she wants to go braless, fine. If she wants to wear a bra, then when she takes them off, then he gets to have fun and, rub them a little bit.
0: I like the way you
2: more,
0: think.
2: More information than I needed, but I guess we'll accept your answer. You. Thanks very much.
0: All right.
7: No problem.
0: Right.
2: Can we use our Accu number track?
0: Try that one.
5: Yeah, find out where she lives. Very nice.
2: Now, with us in the studio, we have a comedian, Dov Davidoff, and you are going to be going to Afghanistan, I understand?
4: Yeah, I'll be going to Afghanistan. I have to go back to L.A. Where, you know, I mean, I just finished a little movie, and we're putting some other stuff together, and then I head out in early June.
0: Mm-hmm.
4: Yeah. Yeah.
2: You ever been
4: USO
2: there?
4: Tour, Tajikistan as well. I have never been there. No, which is why I felt like I should, you know. I mean, if the opportunity avails itself, it seems like, you know, that'd be a good place to spend some time if you want to, you know, learn something, I guess.
2: Well, you're a young guy. Are you a video game guy?
4: Not big into video games, no.
2: Yeah. Did you watch anyone play Grand Theft Auto 2 this weekend?
0: No, I know some.
6: Two. I thought it was four.
2: I mean, four. Excuse me, granted, yeah, I should know. I bought all four of them.
0: I did not. I know someone who purchased it, but I did not watch
2: it. Yeah, I watched a little bit of it. It's pretty amazing.
0: Mm-hmm.
2: I mean, the fingers move now, and the guys, I don't know. I don't even know how to play them, but I was watching.
5: The fingers move?
2: Yeah, of the people in the, it's like watching a movie half the time, the game. It's really, but there's a lot of criticism because people, you know, the people are really angry and aggressive and
6: Very violent.
2: Well, they're so aggressive and angry.
4: They do make it strangely realistic. Mm-hmm. It's almost like, you know, I mean, you can pull up on the corner and there'll be an actual transvestite prostitute, you know. It just gets kind of, they continue to.
0: That's speaking. Only if you choose the Eddie Murphy portion of the game. Right.
2: No, but I mean, it's real. If you watched it at all, Christina?
6: Absolutely not.
2: Well, you'd hate it, but it's...
5: absolutely not.
6: Right.
5: You need to fold your arms.
2: There's a lot of punching and fighting, but people are so aggressive because the game is so realistic. For example, gasoline is $4 a gallon, so they're...
0: Wow.
2: You know, it's just like real life now. They're very pissed off. We talked with Dr. Will Miller, a psychologist, about it yesterday, and he...
6: I'm sorry I missed that.
2: He said not to worry.
6: Why?
0: Video games do not cause violence in
6: children.
0: They don't? No. It's all made up.
2: It was kind of
0: You have a prick discussion. For a kid, he's going to be a prick all his life.
2: Well, I'm not saying that.
5: Why are you looking at me?
2: It might be possible.
5: Stop looking at me!
2: Maybe to help him somehow, perhaps.
6: Yeah, like unplug the video game and make him go outside and play.
2: No, it's important for parents to
5: sit through the games
2: and explain what... You're not a spanker, Christy?
7: No.
2: Uh-oh, trouble for your kids.
5: Mm-hmm. You like to be spanked on the bottom during...
6: No.
5: Really?
6: Nothing to do with spanking.
5: You like dirty talk, like a baseball game? Like a little league game?
0: A little chatter?
5: Hey, better. Come on, baby. Come on, give it to me. Yeah, baby.
2: I thought we were talking about video games.
6: We are.
2: Not about your sexual fantasies. Okay.
5: I wasn't.
2: Christy, anything else going on in the newsroom over there?
6: Yeah, the preparations are underway for a presidential but private event in Texas this weekend. President Bush's daughter Jenna is getting married at the family ranch in Crawford. President Bush has revealed a few details. He says the ceremony will take place outdoors near a lake and that a giant limestone cross will serve as the altar.
5: Oh, that's perfect.
0: Mm-hmm.
6: Did you guys have a nice Cinco de Mayo day?
5: We got loaded.
0: Yes, it was lovely.
6: Did you?
5: We got loaded. Tequila shots off women's butts. It was great.
2: What are you talking about?
5: I don't know. I really don't know.
0: I'll start hanging out with you.
5: Yeah.
6: The White House with the dinner.
4: speaking,
6: the Beagle has landed. Uno, the champion Beagle, celebrated his third birthday, visiting with President Bush and First Lady Laura Bush yesterday.
0: The celebrity canine
6: was named best in show earlier this year at Westminster.
5: That Beagle. Okay.
6: The Bushes gave Uno a red, white, and blue collar and a lead as a birthday present. Lead would be a
0: leash
6: for many Beagles.
5: Did you see this? He's congratulating the Giants and now the champion Beagle?
6: Yes.
5: Is there anything going on?
6: The famous hound also got a chance to play with 270 school kids and Girl Scouts. Later, Uno visited injured GIs at Walter Reed Army Medical Center.
2: You know something, at this point, if they could turn Uno into gasoline.
5: I'd be for it.
2: I'd be for it.
5: I could drive a stake into Uno's head and bring gas out of it.
0: Yep.
6: Pull over and put down the dog. A California lawmaker wants to ban motorists from holding their pets on their laps while driving.
5: Okay, I'd be for that.
2: This is a big deal.
5: Don't take dogs out of the car.
6: Getting caught can net a $35 fine. The bill passed the California Assembly yesterday and heads now to the Senate. Assemblyman Bill Mays says his legislation has nothing to do with pet-loving celebrities who are photographed driving around L.A. with their small dogs. He introduced the bill after seeing a woman driving with three dogs on her lap. He says the pets are a distraction that put motorists and their passengers at risk.
4: As long as it's not that lady that called in that wrote the article about not wearing a bra. Presents a whole nother liability. We've got those
0: she's
4: three animals on a lap.
0: You can't have these on your lap.
5: She's holding a beaver in her lap. A beaver. There's a beaver in her lap.
2: I told you, when you give her the flowers, give her a razor. That's us California law. Otherwise, we're going to take a short break and come right back. This is the Bob and Tom Show.
8: 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All Bob and Tom. All day and all the night. 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
9: Ladies and gentlemen, Bob and Tom.
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10: Mine would be Bon Jovi, Dead or Alive.
6: Oh, that's cool.
5: Whoa. All right.
11: Wow. Tempting the fates, isn't it?
12: Now, Ari, are you going to do something? 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
6: Yeah.
10: My childhood. Favorite band. No, but right? I have no idea. 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
14: 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Let's take a call. Hello, Mr. Obvious Show.
15: Hello, is this Mr. Obvious?
14: Speaking.
15: Hi, Mr. Obvious. A long-time listener, first

0: place to put them. It was just like an empty field sitting there.
1: A patch of bare ground?
0: Yeah, just like a, I mean, it was like a yard. I mean, kind of like you were saying earlier, a yard for sale, but it wasn't that.
1: Uh-huh.
0: It was just a patch of land.
1: Uh-huh, so you're a bargain hunter.
0: Sure.
1: You're frugal, not cheap.
0: No, not at all.
1: Driving around looking for garage and yard sales.
0: Right.
1: See this sign that says?
0: It says there's a lot for sale.
1: Got out of the car, looked, nothing.
0: No.
1: Well, caller, I think I see your problem.
0: Yeah.
1: The actual...
0: I know what it is. You're going to say I got up too late and you snooze, you lose. But I mean, this was like 7:30 in the morning. I wasn't even sure they'd be open yet.
1: Nothing there.
0: No, not a thing.
1: Here's your problem. You ready? Here's the thing.
0: Uh-huh.
1: The actual yard there is for sale, the land. That's what that means, lot for sale. It doesn't actually mean that there's a lot for sale, a lot of items. It means that entire area is for sale, the ground there.
0: No, it didn't say nothing about a yard sale. I see where you're going with that.
1: No. That's what that means. When it says lot for sale or lots for sale, it means that the entire patch of ground there is for sale. You could buy that ground and let's blue sky it. You could put up a house there. That's what that means.
0: Just right there on that patch where they're supposed to have a sale?
1: Right. The sale is referring to the ground for sale, not actually items being there.
0: Mr. Obvious, it's plain as day. It said a lot for sale.
1: Uh-huh. I can see where you'd be confused.
0: So you're saying that when they say a lot for sale, they mean it's that land.
1: That's what a parcel of land is referred to, a lot.
0: Huh. I never made the connection.
1: Well, thank you for calling. Caller, enjoy this again next time.
0: Hey, Mr. Obvious?
1: Yes?
0: You're a lifesaver.
1: Okay. Thank you, caller, on the Mr. Obvious Show.
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2: This is the Bob and Tom Show. And we're hanging out with Chick McGee at the sports desk, Christy Lee at the news desk. This is Tom speaking. Gunner sitting in for Bob.
5: Yo.
2: And in the interview loft, it's comedian Billy D. Washington. Whoops, sorry about that. I just hit my microphone.
6: Sometimes when we touch. I just all of a sudden I felt that.
2: Really?
6: Yeah. I don't know. I don't know where that came from.
7: When you want to touch Tom? That's kind of creepy.
6: No, I hugged you earlier.
7: And yeah, you did hug me.
6: Did you smell my new Justin Bieber perfume I have on?
7: I did not.
5: That is quite an ornate bottle that he has.
6: Yeah.
5: The big flower, right? Is this the right
7: one? Trust me. We have the Justin Bieber perfume at home.
6: Really?
7: We were the
2: first
7: in
2: line.
7: That has
2: to be awkward when your daughter walks up to someone and goes, "Smell my Bieber."
7: You know what?
5: No
7: she
5: daughters,
7: doesn't
5: man.
7: Do that, first
5: remember,
7: of all.
5: Remember, no daughters, no mothers.
2: She brought
5: That's
2: it
5: right.
2: Up.
7: I didn't bring that up. I just said she has the big flower Justin Bieber perfume.
2: Well, I mean, doesn't she put the Bieber perfume on? And
7: yeah.
2: Okay. That's Can you smell my Bieber? I mean, I'm not wearing any, but I'm just saying.
5: It's a great Bob Zaney joke. I have a new cologne. It's called Come to Me. Gunner, does it smell like come to you? Thank you. Thank you very much. Thank you, Bob.
7: Oh, boy.
2: It smells like a sock. Now, Billy, we were talking about your transformation. You lost the facial hair.
6: Right.
2: You've got new glasses.
5: It's a transformation now. He shaved and got a haircut. It's a transformation.
6: It's my makeover.
5: Uh-huh.
2: Yeah. No, there's more to it than that. You announced that you quit smoking.
6: Right, right.
5: Didn't know you smoked.
6: Yeah. I smoked for like 7 years. Not a really long
2: Did
6: time.
2: Did you get hypnotized? Did you...
6: I just stopped. Crap.
5: Wow.
6: You know, honestly, my son's shirt... I smelled his shirt, and one of his shirts smelled like smoke.
5: Mm-hmm.
6: And I was like, you know what? It's time to stop smoking. But it was difficult because, like, all the non-smoking products sound so racial. Like, you know, they have, like, the Nicorette.
8: Mm-hmm. Yeah, very dangerous.
6: Yeah. It's like a really short black person, like, nicotine, a black person between the ages of 12 and 20. Nicotrol, less attractive black people. I mean,
2: isn't there a Nico band? That would be,
6: it'd be Nico, please, is what that'd be.
5: That's exactly right.
2: Is that for starting smoking?
6: Yeah, that's for starters. But yeah, man, I had to, stop. Yeah. And it's cool because I'm healthy now and I feel great and I can like wear light blue shirts and perfume and stuff and
2: are you a cologne guy?
6: I am a cologne guy.
2: What do you wear?
6: What am I wearing now? Well, I old school.

0: like Lagerfeld and gray flannel and mm-hmm. sometimes skin bracer, but I'm kind of a chick dude too. I like the fragrances at the Bath and Body Works, mm-hmm. like warm vanilla sugar mm-hmm. is a great.
1: Use that my bath last night.
0: Yeah, mm-hmm. yeah, and the Chinese apple blossom. Mm-hmm. Yeah, that's a great thing.
2: What the hell just happened here?
0: Yeah,
3: I don't know. You guys don't,
1: we're bonding you guys over like Bed Bath and Beyond.
0: Oh yeah, that's some great stuff.
1: Oh, I mean the Bath and Body Works. I'm sorry, I got my bees confused. Yeah,
2: absolutely. So you pour the stuff in the bathtub and just go soak.
1: I don't know what he does.
0: Well, no, I mean, there's the shower gel that I use, sure. and like I had a teenage daughter while she was a teenager, and now she's older or whatever. But it's like, you know, when I wouldn't have soap, then I would just use her stuff, mm-hmm. and then I started to like it, you know, and you know I'd use it, and I've been using it ever since. So now I smell like a high school chick, but I like it.
3: I'm a big body wash guy. I like the shea butter. I like
0: the shea butter is great. It's great for your skin.
2: Oh, Gunner, have you really lost? I'm an Ivory soap guy.
1: Of course you are.
2: Yeah, bar
4: yeah
2: soap
4: that's Dove. Yeah, that's I do Dove.
1: Oh, we do Dove at our house.
3: Everything stopped for you in '64, and that's the commercial that was playing. And Ivory, it floats or whatever.
5: nobody's whiter than Tom.
3: No one's whiter than has to use Ivory. White people use Ivory. I'm Tom Griswold.
0: Yeah, but it gives me the residue. You guys, but you can't see the residue because it's like this white sort of sheen kind of thing that I when I use Ivory. And
2: they make black soap. I've seen that.
0: I haven't seen black soap.
1: What?
2: Yeah. That black soap. Ever seen that?
3: You mean for black people or black colored
2: soap? No, black colored soap.
1: I've never seen black soap.
2: Yeah. Yeah, there's a great scene in a Woody Allen movie where one of his girlfriends is using.
3: We almost got through a whole show without a Woody Allen reference.
2: And she's using. He goes, "Black soap. What are you doing? Joining a minstrel show?"
3: Minstrel. You know, always funny. Worth saying, minstrel show. What the hell's wrong with you?
0: Sometimes when we touch.
1: Thank you, Billy.
2: Dan Hill.
0: Dan Hill.
2: Is that his name?
3: Yeah. Fabulous. Dan Hill.
5: He had a beard.
2: Canadian guy.
0: He did have a beard. Black soap.
2: Billy D. Washington is a stand-up comedian. You mentioned your daughter, and it's my understanding she's a professional cheerleader. Is that correct?
0: Yeah, she's a professional cheerleader with the San Antonio Spurs.
2: That's cool.
1: Wow.
0: Yeah, it is. It's cool, and it's crazy because I never knew that this would be some sort of career objective for her. Mm-hmm. Because when she was a kid, like I was really proud. She told me. I remember she, you know, the first thing she wanted to do, she told me she wanted to be a doctor. It's like, wow, you know, it's cool. Like, what type of doctor do you want to be? And she was like, Daddy, I want to be a white doctor. And I thought that'd be pretty difficult. But it's cool, you know, having a daughter as a cheerleader. But it's kind of creepy because, like, when I go down to see the games, I don't really like the Spurs. Like, you know, I'm sort mm-hmm. of a Houston Rockets fan. Mm-hmm. And, you know, I go and see her. And I just feel kind of creepy because I don't hang out with girls in shorts and, you know, and the tops and stuff. Mm-hmm. I've never been, like, the dude to hang out with the cheerleaders and, like, to take the pictures. So to be there with my daughter, it's cool because it's her. But still, it's kind of weird because I'm standing among all these chicks and whatever. And I don't know. Maybe I'm just an older paranoid guy, but it's just not a good look for me. But
1: creepy.
0: I'm still proud of her. Yeah, it is kind of creepy.
1: Cool. Kind
0: of
1: creepy.
0: Yeah, it's kind of creepy.
2: Yeah, but you're her dad.
0: I know. But everybody doesn't know that. You know, it's like I'm standing around and I have those pictures with them and I'm standing there and people are looking at me and they're like, man, look at that creepy dude. And you don't want to have the sign that goes, this is my daughter right here. You know, I'm just standing there as kind of the older guy with the cheerleaders and stuff.
3: Plus, one of her friends is really... really
5: It's hard to check them out when your daughter's standing right there.
0: Yeah, it is. But one of them complimented my shoes, and it was great.
2: Other women come up and go, they come up and go, hey, you smell like whatever that stuff is you bathe in.
0: Warm vanilla sugar.
2: Okay.
0: Yeah.
2: Mm. We're talking with comedian Billy D. Washington, and
0: thank you for that.
2: And Billy is a musician and a comedian, and a very handsome man.
0: Well, thank you.
2: Father of how many?
0: Two.
2: Father of two.
0: Yeah.
2: You said that like I was accusing you of having some extras you didn't know about.
0: Oh, no.
2: And now, Billy, here's a special surprise.
0: Oh, no.
2: You were in Jackson, Mississippi in 1987. And you probably don't remember this. You were a little drunk. We'd like you to meet.
0: No, sometimes I go to radio stations and that happens. But they just don't realize, man, I'm so non-stereotypical until I call my spray-on deodorant Ask. No, it's just two kids.
2: You are, as you pointed out, non-stereotypical.
0: Yeah, well,
2: big computer guy. We were just talking about that stuff off the air. Mm-hmm. Now, let me ask you this. Do you drink alcoholic beverages?
0: Yeah.
2: What's your drink of choice?
0: Crown. It used to be Patron, but
1: that gets you in trouble.
0: Yeah, my last Patron. I went out. I drank so much Patron, like on New Year's Eve, until I went out and raped myself. It was crazy, man. I was like, I was like, dude, I don't even know you, man. Who is? What is this? But yeah, now it's Crown Royal, and
2: by the way, that's the only way that joke could have been funny. Congratulations,
0: yeah, myself. Yeah, I saw you for a second. I was like, okay.
2: There's a microsecond of, oh dear God. And that little, I'm my little computer processor brain going, what could be funny here? Maybe a unicorn? No, no, that's not happy.
3: Ripping a unicorn?
2: Yeah, see, that would be happy.
3: Unicorn.
2: No, yeah. Himself, that's funny. See?
0: Yeah.
6: Bob and Tom.
7: For your information, these are two of the worst kids I have ever encountered in my life, and I worked the state fair.
6: We were stupid before stupid was cool.
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24: Smell it. Huh. I can't even find it. Is that it?
25: That's not it.
24: Where the hell is it?
23: Clintorius. Give it to her by the bottle or give it to her in her very own decorative pink box.
2: Jimmy Schubert is our guest.
26: I'll tell you, something happened to me the other day. I was in this diner getting breakfast, and I'm looking at the menu, and I get a stick on the menu called a protein scramble, and I'm looking at it, and basically it's an egg omelet with chicken meat in it. Which is wrong. I mean, you don't take the eggs out of the chicken and then cook the chicken and put it in the eggs. Okay, that's too much chicken. I don't know who's back there cooking some kind of poultry serial killer, some barnyard strangler. That's an omelet that spans two generations.
2: That's wrong.
26: That's not breakfast. That's a vendetta. You know, that's like taking your hamburger and dipping it into your milk. You don't do it. It's not kosher. You got to separate some things. You know what I mean?
2: Let's talk to our guest, Tom Foss. Now, do you have any animals?
27: I got two horses, about 15 chickens, dogs, cats.
2: So you are in the country, huh?
27: Yeah, gravel road, one-way gravel road.
2: Really? Do you eat the chickens?
27: No, the eggs.
2: Ah.
27: My wife said she'd never kill one of the chickens.
2: Really?
27: But she doesn't have any problem scrambling up the kids.
3: That's sweet.
2: Joining us in the studio, comedian Mark Eubanks. Did you go to college down in...
28: I went to college in University of West Virginia, Morgantown, West Virginia.
2: Oh, really?
0: I was a mountaineer.
1: Hmm. Well, why would someone from Florida go to college in West Virginia?
0: Because you didn't have to be real smart to get into school there. Basically, showing up got you that piece of paper.
4: Yeah. Oh. Valedictorian was a 2.0.
0: On the breathalyzer.
5: Hunting is huge in Michigan. I don't want to upset any hunters because generally they're very well armed. But I am not a hunter. I don't get the deer hunting thing. I don't understand it. Mainly for this reason. I think it's unfair. The deer hunting season coincides with the deer mating season. Uh-huh. Everyone know that? The deer just trying to hook up.
6: Yeah.
5: You know, that's not fair. Mm-hmm. I mean, picture yourself. You're at a bar. It's late at night. Last call. You're sitting there. Somebody sneaks up behind you dressed as a chair.
3: Right.
5: Shoot you in the head.
3: Yeah. That's not fair.
5: It's not fair at all.
7: My most recent marriage was a disaster. It made the wreck of the Edmunds Fitzgerald look like a fender bender.
4: Wow. Hello.
3: And you remember Lord's famous line about gun control, more or
7: less. Yes. It, the relationship taught me a lot. It mm-hmm. taught me they won't sell you a handgun if you're crying.
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5: Hello.
2: We're back from vacation, kind of getting the kinks out here. We have a couple of good guests in the studio.
6: We took a trip out about an hour ago. Absolutely.
0: We have, kinks, loopy, whatever.
2: We have comedian Josh Sneed here with us, along with Dr. Will Miller. Josh, been on the road a lot. You mentioned you've been to some ballparks recently. You're going to see... what is it? A Reds game coming up Wednesday?
7: Reds game on Wednesday. Mm-hmm. Trying to go to
2: Nationals
7: as many as I can.
2: And you had not seen, however, the famous...
8: drop diving.
7: Piss slide.
2: The
8: piss slide, that's good.
2: If you go on YouTube and if you just...
5: What's the title of the video?
2: Piss Diver, I believe.
5: I guess. That'll find you. That'll get you there.
2: Yeah, and the guy takes about six steps and belly flops into a...
5: big trough.
2: Wrigley Field trough of urine. It's incredibly disgusting, and I can't imagine what this guy did when he was immediately done with this stunt.
5: I'm guessing had another beer.
7: Be sure you look for that on YouTube. If you search Piss Diver and Google it, you'll never find it.
6: And he triggered a copycat, which was interesting.
2: Okay. Yeah, we're working on getting that on the website for you.
8: You would do that?
6: No, I said, I'm just mimicking. Oh, yeah, it was a bit.
5: There are many out there, like the Jackass movies. Many people try to do those stupid stunts those guys did, so why wouldn't someone try this?
6: Exactly.
5: Hey, guys, watch this.
2: Yeah, it's pretty rough.
5: Yeah.
2: But it may have been better than the game.
5: May have been.
2: That bit.
7: Where was it? Wrigley Field?
8: Wrigley.
7: Yeah. Yeah. Probably.
8: Yeah.
2: It's certainly possible. So.
5: Yeah.
2: But you used to be, you were a kind of a semi-professional sports writer. Now you're...
5: I think he was getting paid
7: slash
5: for
7: tackling
5: it.
7: Dummy.
5: Yeah.
2: Okay. What other hobbies do you watch? A lot of TV. Do you want to play golf?
7: I watch a lot of TV.
2: What do you like?
7: Man versus Food. That's kind of one of my new favorite shows to watch.
5: Really?
7: I'm obsessed with the concept of that show, that someone makes hundreds of thousands of dollars going across the country eating as much food as they can wherever they go.
5: Mm-hmm. Nice.
7: I bet African countries watch that show like we watch porn. Yeah. It's like, oh, that'll never be me. And people feel bad.
2: Is that how you watch porn?
5: Yeah.
2: Wow.
5: Yeah.
0: Oh, wait a minute. That implies that you watch porn going, I could do that. I could do that tomorrow
5: I've done
0: if
5: that.
0: I wanted.
5: What are you talking about?
7: You're doing it all wrong.
2: You think that hurt.
0: You think that's big?
2: Sorry.
5: Hey, that's Bob. Yeah.
7: I when I say that on stage, people are like, you know, I can tell some of the room's like, oh, that's not very nice. But I like to remind them that, you know, Africa, and they get to see breasts whenever they want.
5: No, so there's
7: it kind
5: that.
7: Of balances
5: yeah,
7: it
5: that's
7: out.
5: True.
7: You know what I mean? Mm-hmm. There's probably some
2: thin ones.
7: Mom in Africa going, you need to go outside and look at those boobies because there are kids in Cincinnati that are never going to get to see it.
5: He's right.
0: Why are you yelling out countries? Uh-huh. Finland!
5: He said thin ones.
0: Oh, thin ones. I thought he said Finland.
5: Yeah. No, he said thin ones.
2: No, they're looking at
8: the African boobies.
5: He said thin ones. Which,
2: you know, the triple A.
5: You know, the whole thing about
0: said
5: no
0: Finland,
5: food.
0: And he's covering up.
5: No, I said thin ones. I heard thin ones.
2: See, getting back to the theme of the starving and the comedy.
0: What did you hear,
8: Christy? Thin ones. I'm sorry.
5: Yeah, see what happens.
0: Wait a minute. Maybe I'm the crazy.
7: Hey, chick, what are you eating? Sweden. What?
0: Sweet.
7: What do you got to get sweetened all of a sudden?
5: Sweet ones. That's what he said.
0: I said sweet ones.
2: That's a very good point that you've raised, though.
5: My
2: very
5: God.
2: Good. Very good indeed. There's a kid in
7: We're
2: Cincinnati.
7: Obsessed with food. This country is obsessed with food.
2: That's because it tastes so good.
5: Yeah, it really does.
7: Bath
0: How
7: and Body Works
0: know?
7: Has a candle yeah, that smells
5: minute.
7: Like mashed potatoes.
5: Now, wait a
7: potatoes.
5: Minute, Mr. Raw wait Diet. Minute. Hold on a second. Yeah. I'm sorry, Josh, but here's a man over here who's eating cardboard and carrots.
8: Yeah. How's that going?
0: Because everything tastes so good.
5: Go, yeah.
9: I partied while I was on vacation.
5: Oh, yeah.
2: Had
5: What'd
2: some
5: you have?
2: Fish.
8: Oh, have fish.
5: Oh, all right.
8: Yeah?
5: Yeah.
2: Yeah.
5: Is that it?
9: Cooked.
5: Do you have a cup?
7: Yeah, cooked.
0: Right out of the aquarium. Yeah.
7: What kind of diet
5: right
7: are you
5: out of the
7: on?
5: Lake. Oh,
8: he's
5: yeah.
8: A, he's very on a boring. Raw diet.
2: It's a raw thing. It's just
8: raw. Everything's
7: no,
8: raw.
7: No, I need to
8: you don't
7: find
8: need
7: one.
8: This.
2: No, this is a
8: this
2: thing.
8: Is
2: this
8: crazy.
2: Is a musculature thing for my arm. It's a long, boring story. Yeah. Believe me.
8: I thought you were
2: going to
8: quit after.
2: Well, it's going really well, so I'm going to continue.
5: It's going really well. That's great.
8: You've been in a pissy mood for weeks.
0: Coming up, Griswold.
5: You know what you need? You know, this raw diet's wonderful, but you need to have a cheeseburger like. Yeah. Every Monday at 2 o'clock.
0: Everyone right. You come in contact with wants to walk into traffic.
8: But yeah. Well,
7: that's okay.
0: Yes, sir.
7: In the herd.
8: You're a pleasure to be around.
7: Been in the herd.
8: Just keep it going, buddy.
5: So, you had a piece of fish on vacation.
2: Well, woo! I was cooking every night. I was cooking every night. So.
5: I see.
8: Do you deny yourself pleasure at all costs?
2: Yes. Deny myself pleasure.
8: Yes,
2: I enjoy
5: yes,
2: cooking.
5: Yes, he does. Uh-huh. He's cut his penis off, by the way.
0: That's next. So he's going to hear that That's this next. Is the certain yeah. way to uh-huh. super intelligent.
5: Believe it or not, you. Yeah.
2: But if I do, I know how to grill it. A little bit of olive oil, some salt
5: wow,
2: and pepper.
5: Okay.
2: No, I grilled steaks for everybody.
8: But you didn't eat them.
2: Didn't eat them. No, I'm just on a special. It's a special thing I'm doing right now.
0: Steaks are
2: temporarily.
0: Filthy. Uh-huh. Have you seen where they
2: were
0: come
2: delicious.
0: From?
2: I could tell everybody really liked them.
6: And this allegedly will have an effect on your arm.
2: Mm-hmm. I don't need to talk to you, Dr. Quack.
0: Right. Yeah. You're the last person right. he wants to talk to about anything medical.
5: Yeah, he doesn't want anyone to make any sense okay. right now.
0: He heard from someone who told a friend of his that they said that he heard yeah. that if he eats cod liver oil, his
5: yeah.
0: shoulder's going to grow right. four times the yeah. size uh-huh. that it's.
7: It was his online therapist.
5: Yeah. Yeah.
2: In any event, mm-hmm. ate a little fish. There you go.
5: All right.
8: What kind of fish?
5: It was a little one. Just a little
8: tiny. Did you catch it in Lake Michigan?
2: No, I ate some Lake Michigan fish, though.
5: Oh, did you?
2: And then I ate some...
6: carp?
8: Salmon.
2: No salmon. Mm-hmm. I ate some lake trout. Ate some...
5: I ate a whole sturgeon.
2: Halibut from Alaska.
5: I've been so hungry.
2: Halibut from Alaska.
6: Are these the breeds you were told they were? I mean, they
2: no,
6: said
2: no, I went
6: this
2: to the fish. There's a place I go that has the fresh fish, and then they have the...
0: Now, are those fish touched by humans?
5: No.
2: You do a nice job. The preparation was very nice. Good. Had a good time.
0: Super long.
2: Let's get back to Josh's obsession with pornography.
6: Let's not.
0: Oh, hell no.
5: Yeah, I forgot about your obsession with pornography, Josh.
2: Josh, I want to do a more realistic porn.
5: Like what?
2: Where the woman just goes, no, I'm not going to do that.
5: Really?
0: You have got to get out more. That's all I'm saying.
7: I liked your idea for the Twilight Zone porn that you were talking about.
2: It's just the guy by himself mm-hmm. looking yeah. around. Mm-hmm.
7: I heard you had a toilet that needs fixing. No.
5: No.
7: Oh, okay. My mistake.
5: But did she answer the door naked?
0: See you later.
5: Yeah, she
7: that
5: has
7: would be,
5: to.
7: Yeah,
5: she has
7: be
5: to
7: hilarious.
5: Answer the door naked. No, I'm fine. Then slams the door open.
7: No, all good. Uh-huh.
2: Every classic porno setup and nothing.
5: Uh-huh.
6: It's Fellini porn.
5: Yeah.
2: The Twilight
6: Fellini
2: Zone porn.
6: Exactly.
2: And then,
6: that would be so fun.
8: Do porns even set things up anymore? Don't they just...
5: Well, you know, you have a choice. You can get one that has a plot if you desire,
8: okay.
5: or you can go right to the straight old all-American sex, which no one loves the plot. I mean, no.
7: There has
0: to
7: be somebody out there with a fetish of nothing happening.
2: A simple setup would be nice.
6: Context.
2: I'm sorry?
6: You're looking for context.
2: Oh, context. Woo.
0: Finland. Sweden.
5: Why are you people yelling out countries?
2: And if so, would you please yell out countries that don't begin with a C?
0: Copenhagen.
6: Cameroon.
5: All right,
7: Planets. Uranus.
5: Oh, my God.
2: But you know what I mean, Tristy, just the basic setup of the porn movie, the knock on the door, it's the pizza guy.
5: Mm-hmm.
2: Hey,
5: oh,
2: you
5: yeah.
2: want
5: Repair
2: pizza?
5: Man.
2: You know, but
5: oh, yeah.
2: It starts, you know, she's incredibly sexed up and horny, and the mm-hmm. pizza guy
6: sexed
2: knocks on the door.
6: Horny.
5: She's sexed up. Well, how do you get sexed up? How do you do that?
0: Huh? What the hell?
5: Well, I'm guessing sexed up. I'm guessing she would be all in lingerie
2: with
5: makeup.
8: Yeah.
2: She's all sexed up and horny, and then the pizza guy comes, and, you know, he's some stud that...
8: Because when I'm sexed up and horny, the first thing I want is pizza.
0: Let me tell you something. I remember a time when women were all sexed up and horny. That's the way they used to be.
5: Uh-huh. Not
0: ready.
5: Anymore.
0: Now all fours ready to go.
5: That's right. Never since women got rights.
0: Oh, out of the house.
1: Yeah. I don't want some hairy armpitted porn queen. I want a girl that knows how to shave. That's why I rented sexed up shavers.
6: Sexed up.
1: Starring this new stud, Josh Sneed.
10: I'd like to give you an ink blot test.
5: Oh, can you imagine? Oh, yeah.
8: Please.
5: I'll bet you anything. I'll bet you if you do the Rorschach on it, everything will he'll say vagina.
10: Yeah, that's right.
5: Vagina.
10: Yeah, sexed up vagina.
2: Mm-hmm. No, have you ever
1: dirty towel.
0: Dirty towel. Dirty towel. Mm-hmm.
2: Have you ever given a Rorschach test where they do the big ink blot thing?
10: Sure.
2: You ever get any, like, witty answers?
10: Yes, of course.
5: They're all witty. What are you talking about?
8: It's subjective, isn't it?
10: Totally, absolutely. You're looking for the themes of what they're saying to you.
0: Seriously, what's wrong?
5: They don't use red ink.
0: Are you all jacked up on the dope? What's your problem?
2: So how did they tell me about how the Rorschach thing works? What do you do?
10: Well, in other words, you're listening for themes that the person repeatedly comes up with.
5: Uh-huh.
10: So, you know, it's like if it comes up, it'd be a special person. Or, you know, kind of a theme, like, you know, something they're scared of or whatever.
2: No, is there a set of Rorschach cards with the blotches that you buy, or do you make your own?
5: That's what he does while he's listening to his patients.
1: I need some black construction paper.
5: He spills ink on my coffee.
10: What does this look like to you?
2: It looks like the upper peninsula of Michigan or a vagina.
10: That's right.
2: And one of the two.
10: It looks like Sweden to me.
5: Yeah.
0: Finland.
10: Yeah. Dr. Rorschach put these things.
2: Oh, so they're already out there.
10: Yeah.
2: So yes, but there's no correct answers. Although when you look at them, do you say, okay, this one obviously looks like John Dillinger.
10: It's very much like dreams. In other words, people say, you know, like science now thinks dreams is just like, you know, just, you know, noise in your head. But what you think the dreams mean, tell the therapist what's bothering you.
2: Mm-hmm. Right.
0: So there is no definitive answer, but you think, exactly. Well, this is obviously.
10: That's why I want to do this online.
5: John Dillinger.
0: Yeah, it's John Dillinger.
5: John Dillinger.
2: So if you hold up the Ron Rorschach on the back, you've written, this looks like.
5: It doesn't have an answer on the back.
0: See, it's not a Rorschach flashcard.
10: In other words, it's not no, stupid, it's a truck.
1: I'm sorry.
0: That's not how it goes.
1: It's a vase. No, it's two old women kissing.
2: Do you have any of those cards with you?
10: No, I don't know.
2: Could you bring some next time?
10: Yes, I will.
2: Oh, we can play the Rorschach game?
5: Oh, I would love to play that.
8: We could probably pull them up online.
10: Here to serve you.
5: Here we go.
2: Are you allowed to
8: pull them up online? You think?
2: Are you allowed to draw on them? Can you
5: draw on them
10: if you'd like?
2: Can you augment them in any way?
10: If you'd well.
2: Now is that a psychological test where you give someone
10: if they see the pre-printed ink blot and then they notice a magic marker things
1: with it just got a mustache on it?
10: I have to say it looks like a vagina. If you took those marks out, it looks like a truck.
5: Yeah, come on.
2: Okay.
5: Bring those next time. I think I would really like to see what pops out of his
2: okay,
5: head.
2: Okay, now I've got a couple sample Rorschach images.
8: Really?
5: Uh-huh.
2: I'd say it looks like someone did not clean their kitchen very well. Tell you what. Now, are they all symmetrical? Is that the key? Because these are all symmetrical.
0: There's no key.
2: This one looks like a fox face. This looks like a...
5: Does it say fox face on there?
2: Dr. Will, come here. Dr. Will, come here and do this with me. Am I right here? Look at this. It looks like a fox is staring right at you in the face. Do you see that?
10: Yes.
2: See, I'm getting a yes there. Yes.
0: See, that's right answer.
5: You know why? Because he put fox face in your head, and so immediately you saw fox face.
10: But that's exactly right, Bob. In other words, like someone says, I think it looks like this. You go,
5: someone yelled, somebody called you fox face in a bar one night, didn't they, Tom? Well, it sounded like that.
2: Dr. Will, wait a second. There's only a handful of images in this page. I'm going to do this one, Dr. Will, and tell me if you don't. Do not. If you thought the same thing, this looks like a big hairy bush from a 70s porno film.
0: All right, now
5: in other words, a vagina.
0: Now wait a minute.
8: No,
5: a surprise.
0: You might be exactly right on that one.
2: Mm-hmm. Are you looking at the same one?
8: I see skull and crossbones in that.
2: Okay, no, it's a big hairy bush.
8: No, it's not.
0: No.
2: The one to the left looks like one of those weird Chinese dragons in those parades that. Scare me. Okay, there we go.
8: Dragon. See, maybe that's
2: Rorschach for now, but that's very funny. The Rorschach test. Yes.
1: That look like the guy from Watchmen.
5: Uh-huh.
2: Now, does the Rorschach guy, does he get...
8: That looks just like a...
10: If you say it looks like a fox, for example, in other words, what the association I would make would be, fox sly, cagey,
2: okay.
10: Vulnerable.
2: What if someone says this looks like my underwear?
10: Then we'd go in a different direction.
8: And you would buy him some time.
5: Because exactly. It smells like an old ballpark.
0: It smells like an old ballpark.
2: If they say that, then you ask them to sit on a towel. Right.
10: And you see this, and I understand that yesterday you urinated.
5: Uh-huh. Right? How about that?
2: Wow. Now, how many of those Rorschach, what are they called, images or... cards.
10: Blots or
2: how many of them are there? Are the service?
10: Oh, I just, you know, I think it's just limit. I mean, there's just.
2: Oh, can you make your own or do you have to buy? Are they licensed?
5: Well, it's just a matter of spilling some ink on a paper and folding it in half, isn't it?
2: Yeah. But if you fold them all in half, then you get the symmetrical thing, which I think throws off the whole study.
5: Mm-hmm. Yeah, but you don't know how the ink's
8: going to
5: go.
8: Symmetrical. I mean, it's definitely.
2: Because you fold them in half. That's why. So I'm saying this is a whole flawed. Obviously,
8: oh, now you're going to.
2: Obviously, Rorschach had a thing about folding women over and, you know, giving them the old in out. I'm just saying.
0: Obviously.
2: Yeah. Whatever. 100 years of psychology.
10: It actually would be a
2: old in out.
10: It would be a blast to give him the Rorschach test. Absolutely.
5: Yeah. Oh, come on.
3: 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Pointless, yet tasteless.

0: pants around here when I finish with your laundry? Because I'm a guy you don't want to fight. When I say jump, you say yeah, right. I'm the man of this house until you get home.
1: He's the man. He's the man.
0: What I say goes around here, right out the window. And I don't want to hear a lot of whining, so I'll shut up. The sooner you learn who's boss around here, the sooner you can give me my orders, dear. Because I'm head honcho around here, but it's all in my head.
1: He's the man. He's the man.
0: And I can have sex anytime that you want. Because I'm a man who has needs, but they're not that important. And don't expect any flowers from me, because if I'm not mistaken, you prefer jewelry. I'm the king of my castle when you're not around.
1: He's the man. He's the man.
0: And I'll drink and watch sports whenever I want to get in trouble. And I'll come home when I'm good and ready to sleep on the couch. Cause a man's gotta do what a man's gotta do, and I'm gonna do what you tell me to. Because I'm top dog around here, but I've been neutered.
1: He's the man. He's the man.
2: You the man.
3: Bob and Tom.
4: Ew, gross.
5: Slimy yet satisfying.
3: They put the F in professional.
6: This is the Bob and Tom Show.
7: Hi there.
6: With us in the studio, we have Chick McGee at the sports desk. Chickster, how are you?
8: Hey, man.
6: Christy Lee in her mocha zebra striped coat today. You can see that coat upside down.
9: No, as I'm not she's wearing being... the coat.
6: Oh, you can't, you can't see the coat.
7: No, she had to take the coat off in order to get
10: you
7: picked
10: looked
7: up.
10: At the picture, right?
9: If I had the coat on, it would have covered my head, you tool.
8: You tool?
6: a little hostile?
7: A bit.
9: Mm-hmm. Well, you don't pay any attention to anything.
11: Ever. She was just in her chocolate shirt.
9: Ever. Okay.
6: I was trying to see you. And the point is, you were being carried Estonian style by Bert Kreischer from Bert the Conqueror on the Travel Channel. And you can see these photographs. It's absolutely amazing. Oh, yeah, you can see Christy. Ooh, that's Christy's behind.
7: And the wife right carrying there. Contest is held to where?
11: In Newry, Maine. That's the North American Championships.
7: Mm-hmm.
11: And then you go to Finland for the real championships.
9: Or the world championships.
11: And Finnish people are tiny.
7: And don't they win their weight in beer?
11: You win six times your wife's weight in beer and like six times her money. Her weight and money.
10: Really?
11: And cash,
6: wow.
11: Yeah.
10: I never heard this.
11: And my wife's not fat, but definitely not, I mean, not like she looked when she was 13. Not 13. Why would I say 13?
9: God.
11: Not 13.
7: Oh, I bet she looks nothing like that.
11: Nothing like that. I don't even recognize her. She had braces on.
6: Okay. I'm sorry.
10: You've lost your mind, bro.
6: Everyone be quiet now.
7: Oops.
6: Nothing you say here will be.
9: Can we rewind?
7: So, how about them Bears? 85, baby.
6: Now. In the studio, we have Larry Reeb and Bert Kreischer and James Sibley. Can I play your game with?
10: Sure. Here's stuff Tom's heard.
6: Okay. Stuff I've heard.
10: Stuff I heard. Show.
6: Formerly random.
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10: Formerly Random Facts with Tom Griswold. Formerly Useless Random Facts with Chick McGee. Now the new show, What I Heard with. Whoever.
7: What's his name?
6: I'm a guest host. I'm not taking your show.
10: All right.
7: Appreciate it. Oh, yeah?
6: Guest hosting.
9: You want to take bets on that?
7: Yeah.
6: The longest word in the English language is esophagastroduodenoscopy.
11: Who told you that?
9: Some guy.
6: Some guy named Ted.
7: So
9: there you go.
7: That's what you heard?
6: That's what I heard.
9: Chick heard it was windbreaker.
11: Are you sure it's not windbreaker?
7: You know what? I just realized, Chick, you're wrong. Windbreakers is long.
10: Now I've heard that, though, see?
7: Windbreakers?
10: You're right.
6: It's a new breath,
7: so you
6: man.
7: Can see this whole new show thing needs a little bit of modification. It does need a little work.
6: I'm going to have to start fact-checking these facts.
10: That's no fun. This is just stuff
9: I
10: heard.
9: It's not a fact. This is just stuff
6: no, but that's
9: heard.
6: Your show. My show is facts.
10: facts you've heard.
6: No. Random facts.
10: Random facts you've heard? What is it? You like the music?
7: But
10: what do you want?
7: You've had a couple of facts that weren't indeed facts.
6: And I said they had not been vetted.
10: That's how stuff I heard started, because your facts were
7: wrong.
10: Stuff I heard.
7: You're stalled.
6: Okay, let's go back to my original show, then.
7: All right, let's hear the theme song.
10: Time now for Random Facts with Tom Griswold. Here's Tom Griswold with another random fact.
6: Absolute solid fact.
10: Solid fact. Okay.
6: Sibley, you better not object to this. You're out of here.
10: All right. This is absolutely true.
6: Women blink twice as much as men.
10: That's another random fact with Tom Griswold.
6: Wow.
10: I've heard...
11: No. Chick, it's your turn. Tell me something you've heard.
7: Tom. You know what I heard?
10: Street life.
7: Do the intro.
10: Not time now for stuff I heard with
7: me.
10: Ooh, that's weird, huh?
7: Yeah.
10: Streetlights in Australia are upside down.
7: So they're floor lights.
10: Red on the bottom, green on the top, but the middle color is blue.
7: Oh.
10: That's weird, huh?
7: I mean, traffic lights.
6: Yeah. That's confusing and scary.
10: Weird. That's weird.
7: That is weird.
6: Wow.
10: Maybe it should be weird stuff I heard.
7: No, it's not.
6: That's
7: true.
6: A different show.
10: Is that another stuff? Okay.
6: You know, you're ruining this whole network.
10: Sorry.
7: This whole show is ruined.
6: You keep changing stuff around. This is why Bert's on the Travel Channel. And they can barely stand him. He wants to do stuff in hotel rooms with dead hookers.
7: Travel Channel, all they're doing is trying to kill Bert, and he keeps bouncing back.
11: Yeah, they're like, I thought we had him. We threw him off a building.
6: If we could back up just a moment.
7: Yep. Go ahead.
6: Bert Kreischer.
11: Yes.
6: Dear Bob and Tom, saw Bert at the Funny Bone
11: Uh-oh.
6: In Dayton, Ohio last night.
9: Mm-hmm.
6: Great.
7: What happened?
6: Great show. Very funny.
9: Yeah?
6: We've enclosed a photograph.
11: Oh.
9: Okay.
11: Oh, nice.
7: What you got there?
6: Go to page 2.
7: Photo
6: of Bert Kreischer shirtless.
7: Shirtless.
9: Oh, my
6: gosh. Want to explain that? What's going on?
11: There you go. That was towards the end of my show.
7: Yeah, uh-huh. You get a little warm.
11: No, I don't remember what we were talking about.
7: Spill a drink.
10: But you found it important to take your shirt off.
11: Yeah, I have a good body, right?
7: Oh, do you?
11: Yeah. Okay. Well, when I have pants on, not naked.
6: In what way?
11: It represents the average man.
7: I got you.
11: Like my body with pants on, I look good. I look like athletes used to in the 20s before they started taking steroids.
6: Okay. This is a champion. Excuse me. If I may, Bert.
11: Yes.
6: Like, if
10: are you going to be me?
6: No.
10: Did you hear what he said?
7: He's trying to describe which
6: athletes. Athletes in the 20s. Uh-huh. I'm going to say Babe Ruth. This
7: the
6: is
7: the Bambino of comedy.
10: You definitely you look like a heavyweight boxer from that era. In that picture. Yeah.
9: You got a bit of a beer belly.
11: It's weird because if I get naked, it looks like I'm still wearing a belt.
7: Oh. Really?
11: Okay. Wait, am I the only one that has that?
7: Yeah, I guess so.
6: I mean, even if you're naked, it punches out right there at the waist.
11: Let me show you. Yeah. Okay. I'm not going to get naked. Christy, I need you to see this.
9: I don't want to see it.
11: Just if you look, like...
6: Oh, yeah.
11: It looks like I'm still wearing a belt.
6: Even when you're pants are down, that's weird.
11: Yeah. Isn't that crazy?
6: Yeah. By the way, I would like to say I have never seen a more disgusted look than I'm seeing on James.
11: Yes. First of all, you jumped into that so quick. You were like, it kind of does. I was like, there's no way he's going to look at this.
6: No, you did. No, you look like you're wearing a belt even when you're not. That's very interesting.
10: I know what you mean.
2: I looked for a minute, but I can't.
6: Yeah.
2: I
6: now, James, you're a big fella.
2: I am.
6: You
2: I eat people like Bert for breakfast. He's talking about he's big, man. You don't know big, buddy.
6: Have you always been a big fella?
2: No, I used to be Bert size.
11: Oh, man.
7: Wow.
2: No, I used to be a normal size guy.
7: Mm-hmm.
11: How much do you weigh, if you don't mind me asking?
2: I'm right at 300 pounds.
7: Okay.
11: Really?
2: Yeah.
11: I'm 220. Yeah. I'm only 80 away.
7: Mm-hmm.
2: I weighed 180 before I started doing comedy. 10 years, I've gained 120 pounds. Another person, or your wife, a 13-year-old.
7: Uh-huh. Yeah. Yeah. Uh-huh. There you go.
6: Now, I'm actually getting somewhere here, which was... Bert, as a stunt, did a parachute jump with Rachel Ray, the television host.
2: Yeah.
7: Mm-hmm.
2: Wow.
6: And am I correct, or is it my memory? Did you, in fact, do a parachute jump?
2: I sure did, yeah.
6: Really?
2: Sure enough, yeah. Mm-hmm.
6: And your current...
2: I was probably 280 when I did it.
11: Yeah.
2: Yeah.
11: Did they have a weight limit?
7: Did you ask?
11: Because our weight limit was 225.
7: Weight?
10: I got the feeling what you were going to say was like he's sick or an invalid in your current state. Is what
11: in your current state?
10: That's what I heard in my head.
6: Yeah.
10: Correct?
6: I don't know anything about parachute jumping, but I assume...
11: There's a weight limit of 225.
6: There is some kind of weight, or there's different types of chutes, I would assume.
2: I did a tandem thing. That's what I did. So I guess the weight, obviously, has to be more than that. Because I was about 280. Now, the guy that I was with was very skinny.
7: And yeah.
2: To film it, the other guys had to put lead vests on.
11: So they'd fall at your speed? So they
2: could fall at our speed, yeah.
11: Shut up.
2: That's right. Yeah, mm-hmm. man.
6: Wow. Wow, so you think getting the seatbelt extension is a little bit of a, you know.
2: Yeah.
7: I have to say, we have to get the lead
8: seatbelt.
2: Yeah. And head down. He was head down, and we were, you know, tummy.
6: Well, that takes courage to do that.
12: I think the skinny guy that hooked up to him takes courage.
2: Yeah.
7: Yeah.
2: Mm-hmm. Did you do a tandem thing?
11: Yeah, I did tandem. Yeah. My guy's name was Utah. He was a man.
2: Yeah.
11: And there's a moment where you just put your faith in everything in that man. And I told him, I was like, if you're ever going to try to kiss a dude, right now would be the time.
2: Yes.
7: Really?
11: Because you got me.
2: I met the guy that I got to jump with the night before. He came. I met the guy, and he was Clark Kent. I mean, he was a great-looking guy. Beautiful fiancé. That's what I like. Fiancé, gorgeous. I was like, this guy wants to stick around.
7: He wants to come back and have more of that.
11: You don't want to see a guy who's pulled up and he's like doing scratch-off tickets. Oh, man.
2: I just got divorced.
11: Another one. What am I going to? So you're my guy. Great. Such a loser.
6: I'd have boozed my ass.
11: I'm going to tell you a secret. I don't wear condoms, okay?
2: I generally don't do this drunk. Yeah.
6: Now, did you, when you jumped out of the plane, did you yell Geronimo?
11: Geronimo?
2: That part I don't remember. No, I didn't. I was scared to death.
7: You do the Butch Cassidy yell.
9: This isn't a cartoon. This is their life.
6: There's an American tradition that you yell Geronimo when you jump out of a plane.
7: No, your American tradition when you are in a perfectly good airplane and you jump out, you yell, oh.
9: Yeah.
11: You can't even speak because you're all the
7: You
11: so
7: really
11: much,
7: can.
11: Yeah, you don't now hear a thing.
7: When I jumped out, I blacked out.
6: Now, wait a second. Am I? You're part Native American, right?
2: Yeah, I got some Native American.
6: So maybe you should have yelled Custer.
2: Or Sitting Bull. Yeah, Custard. Yeah.
6: Not Custard.
11: Custard. Well, Custard. You're a big guy. Custard would work for you, too. Custard! Vanilla pudding!
2: Vegetables. Chocolate.
6: That's how he got that big. He was practicing his skydiving.
2: And, man, they call it a sport, too.
7: Yeah.
2: It's a sport to them.
6: Well, sure it is.
7: Right.
2: Yeah, the whole time they were like, what did you think about the sport of skydiving? And I was like, man, falling is not a sport.
7: Yes, it is.
2: No. My grandmother would get a medal.
6: Uh-huh. No.
2: The Silver Hippo.
6: Oh, no, I'm sorry. I
2: go to my grandmother for falling.
6: You're half right. The landing is
7: the sport.
6: Yeah, anybody can do the falling part. It's the landing at speed that's the tricky part.
2: Oh man, we were going so fast.
11: 120 miles an hour.
2: Burn up on reentry. So that's what I thought was going to happen.
7: Yeah, that's bad.
6: James, is there a video of this?
2: There is somewhere. And, can you get us
6: the video?
7: Because
6: if you get us the video, I can have my people put flames
7: put
6: on
7: Put fireball
6: it.
7: In there. Oh, yeah.
2: Well, the video looks weird. I got all this, man. I got all this. And it's just. It looks very odd. I have the video, but I don't know what to do with it.
6: Post it.
2: And I told y'all one time, my ears didn't do the popping thing.
11: Oh, mine either.
2: Yeah. So when I hit the ground, they were like, how'd you like it? And I was like,
7: huh?
2: It was good. I had a good time. And I could not hear myself. What did you think? For a day, I was doing that.
11: This is going to be over anything. Soon.
7: Right? Uh-huh. Real close.
11: You're going to be able to go home.
7: Uh-huh.
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9: Oh, yeah. Yeah.
7: You just ruined it.
14: Ladies and gentlemen, Bob and Tom.
6: Did you know that there was the nude guy on top of the trophy?
10: I did know.
9: Have you ever seen it?
6: Of course. Last year, I got my picture taken right next to it.
10: I think it's good luck to touch the wiener, isn't it?
6: Oh, I didn't know that.
2: With your tongue?
9: You got to be pretty tall.
10: Yeah, with your tongue, yeah.
2: Honey, I kissed the bricks, now I got to go lick the wiener.
15: 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I mean, the trophy, it's what?
10: It's made.
15: The
10: Bird
15: Warner trophy. The thing's, it's like 5'3", 110. Dad, that's your type. I mean, you would love that trophy. It's a great size for that trophy.
6: The trophy's not thin enough, Willie.
15: Not too thick. Okay, there we go. There it is.
2: Oh, I'm sorry, real quick, I have to yell at somebody watching us. No picture!
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23: No, you don't.
22: Oh, Jesus.
23: No.
22: Nerve. Uh-huh. What's this prick's name?
23: This prick.
22: What's this prick's name?
23: How do you know?
22: I want his name. On YouTube. No wonder I'm typecast. I can't get any work because I'm on a service along with every other prick that's got a camera and a cell phone. Take the screen at the guild. Jesus. Oh. I wonder why I was passed over to play Johnny Cash. Because of pricks like him.
23: You take it easy, Tony. This is on YouTube. Everybody's on YouTube. I'm on YouTube.
22: Well, yeah. Well, there's going to be a new movie tomorrow. Uh-huh. It's going to star James Gandolfini. Get the freak out of here, those ears. Make me look like a little chubby prick with Bell Tanner borders.
23: Tony, Tony, see, you got to chill. I was on TV getting a colonoscopy, Tony. I had a colonoscopy on TV. Uh-huh. So now we both got something in common. You need to calm down.
22: Yeah, something in common. You got a colonoscopy on TV. I'm married. Newlywed. Now we both got something up our ass.
23: Well, I brought you something, Tony, to get your mind off of things. Belated wedding gift. New from Nature Valley. Sweet and salty nuts. Granola bar. It's a bomb.
22: Granola bar? Ooh. Did she call you?
23: No, Tony, I had this long before you even went to Hawaii to get married. Check this out.
22: Let me see it. Sweet and salty nut. That's pretty good. Tastes like a payday. Except it's a granola bar. You can see the nuts, not even covered.
23: So what do you think, Tony? Is it better than a payday?
22: Well, I think it's a lot like Caliendo. I think it's a cheap imitation. Oh, let's put on some makeup and make pretend. Oh, I'm going to play a mobster. Oh, I'm a man of 1,000 voices. Come on! Well, you better find a voice that says help, you prick. Because I'm coming up here.
24: If you're laughing, it's the Bob and Tom Show. If you're not, it's those other guys.
25: Hi, folks. 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Dreams like
26: having the ability to fly, having sex with beautiful movie stars, finding money, revisiting your childhood home, winning a sporting event, punching out your boss and getting away with it, performing amazing feats of strength, seeing people you know naked, owning a talking dog.
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26: Uh-huh. Nightmare Filter has not been scientifically proven to prevent any actual nightmares, such as forgetting your locker combination, showing up at work or school in only your underwear, having teeth fall out, driving in a car where the brakes don't slow you down, giving a speech in front of a huge crowd without any notes, showing up for a final exam for a class you forgot all about, being chased by a monster, feeling like you're falling and suddenly jerking yourself awake.
25: Wow, it just happened to me. I should have had on my nightmare filter. Folks, don't try to get through another night without the Billy Amazing Dream Converter Box and Nightmare Filter. Order today by logging on to the Government Dream website and click where it says Order Voucher. They'll send you a voucher that you can then take to any major appliance store where they may or may not have the actual converter in stock. But hurry, you've only got a few days. And remember, who's the one guy who can make all your dreams come true? That's right, it's me, Billy Amazing. See you next time.
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7: Hello.
6: Well, this is in the studio, comedian Greg Warren. He's a familiar face around here. Greg, it's always a pleasure to see you.
0: Thank you.
6: Greg, what's new in your life? Any revelations?
7: Married yet?
0: No, okay. No, Bob. Thanks right. for asking.
7: Mom, my pleasure.
0: Yeah. Well, I've been hitting the gym a little bit.
7: Have you now?
0: Yeah,
7: let's see.
0: Yeah,
9: Let's see your guns.
7: Why?
0: Just trying to get in shape. I go in the afternoons. I go like 3 or 4 in the afternoon.
7: Sure.
0: It's all old guys in there around that time. And I don't know if you know this, but old guys, they freak out if your shoelaces are untied.
7: Really?
0: Your shoelace is untied there, fella. You need to tie your shoelace there, fella. Your shoelace is untied. Tie it, fella. I'm like, thanks, man. You're still untied, fella. You need to tie your shoelace there, fella. You need to tie your shoelace. I'm like, okay. You know, I'm just going down to the locker room in a second. I'll get it then. Suit yourself. when an old guy says "suit yourself," to you?
7: He's saying,
0: "I hope you trip down the stairs and kill yourself."
6: Yeah.
0: You
6: know, when he says that, to prove my point.
0: Yeah, yeah, he's putting a hex on you. Yeah.
6: I'm that way.
0: Are you?
7: Sure. I believe that.
0: Suit yourself.
9: I see you like that.
6: You better do that if you don't.
0: Yeah.
10: Suit yourself.
0: When he says "suit yourself," he's talking to his buddies like 2 hours later, going, and I told him, I looked him in the eye, and I said, suit himself. That's what I said. Suit yourself. I don't know. I think back like in the 1930s or something, a bunch of people must have died from tripping over their shoelaces.
7: Mm-hmm.
0: And,
7: oh, yeah.
0: And the old people just aren't telling us about it. Like, mm-hmm. I want to ask him, like, what happened back then? Unspeakable thing. did you lose a lot of friends? All of them.
7: Every one of them.
0: How did you survive? I was wearing loafers.
10: Thank God every day.
0: Thank God every day for the loafer.
6: Oh, no.
0: Suit yourself, fella.
6: Uh-huh. Yeah. Greg, any love life action at all since you've been gone? We've been kind of hoping.
7: Couldn't even find anybody at the gym, huh, Greg?
0: No. I'm telling you, it's all old guys.
7: What is that?
0: No, nothing. Somebody told me, I'm 40 now, and somebody told me, just don't worry, you haven't met your soulmate yet. I'm worried, you know, I already met my soulmate, and when I did, I was like, hey, could a person be that shallow? I hope not, but I think that might be like, this is your soulmate.
7: I don't think so.
0: I don't like her. I don't like her. You're supposed to be with her for the rest of your life. I don't want to be with
7: yourself.
0: Her. Suit yourself, fella. Suit yourself. Yeah, that's probably what some old guy's saying when I passed
7: that's
0: up.
7: That's my soulmate. Suit yourself.
0: I passed up the girl of my dreams about 20 years ago, and I don't want to be with her tonight. Suit yourself, fella.
7: Mm-hmm.
0: Wow. Suit yourself.
7: There you go.
6: Greg is a former college wrestling champion, mm-hmm. high school state champion, and he is known around these parts for his enduring singleness.
0: Yeah.
7: Now that happens.
10: Yeah, enduring and endearing.
9: Endearing. That's what I was thinking. Thank you. Endearing.
6: I didn't mean endearing. I meant enduring. It's
7: never
10: there's
7: ending.
10: Something, here's something that Greg and I... oddly enough, I know this seems out of character for me, especially. Mm-hmm. Greg is someone I'd consider a friend.
7: Yes. Mm-hmm.
10: And
0: how about that, huh?
10: We had dinner last night.
7: Oh, was that right?
10: One of Greg's idiosyncrasies is that he likes to attack the wait staff.
0: I do not.
10: He's a persnickety eater. Is what Greg is.
0: Okay.
7: Oh, Oh, this hamburger isn't quite done.
0: It's been said that I have
7: done, huh?
0: somewhat of an adversarial relationship with the waitstaff. It just,
1: I'm sorry.
6: See, I can't tolerate that.
0: I always tip really, really well, and really well, no matter what. And I just, you know, I eat at restaurants all the time.
7: Like, so you expect a certain...
0: Three meals a day. Okay. It's I just like it to go pretty, you know, it's not like a night out having fun. Like, with my buddy Chick it was, but I mean, mm-hmm. usually it's very...
10: He was crazy last night. He had French fries.
7: Woo!
0: Usually it's very utilitarian. Like, mm-hmm. And I eat by myself, so I think I am a little defensive when I eat by myself. Like, mm-hmm. I was going to the restaurant the other day, and I walk up to the hostess, and she looks at me, and she goes, "Just you?" Yes, it's just me, ma'am. I know I've made some poor decisions in my life. I didn't know I was going to have to explain myself to the hostess at the Macaroni Grill. I got money, I'll pay. I did, but just because I'm lonely doesn't mean I'm broke. I got more money. I don't have to share it with anybody.
7: I know what you're saying.
0: Yeah, they.
6: Yeah.
0: They
6: poor sad. Girl, how sad mm-hmm. she has to seat you. Do you ever step up and go, Mr. Sad, table for one? I mean.
0: Yeah, that's where I think they're getting at, yeah. Tom. They discriminate against you when you eat by yourself, I think. I mean, they put you these tables.
7: I know.
9: Yes,
0: they're so
9: totally
0: small,
9: agree.
0: It limits what you can order.
7: That's
0: it's
7: true.
0: It's like, well, I want the fajitas, but they're not going to fit.
7: I have the macaroni and cheese from the kids' menu.
0: Just give me the tower of onion rings. We'll build up like Manhattan, make more space.
6: Does the waiter ever say anything like, "Well, sir, you're probably so sad you don't have much of an appetite"? That's why we gave you the small table.
7: Yeah, there you go, a little tiny table.
6: Could we?
10: What about when you go to a new restaurant? What about that? A brand new place that you've never eaten in. Yeah.
0: Well, yeah. So. They give you that thing, you know, like, so, have you ever eaten here before?
7: Oh, yeah.
0: No, but I bet I can figure it out. let
6: they
0: me
6: have
0: guess.
6: To tell you.
0: Uh-huh. That thing in your hand is a menu.
9: Uh-huh.
0: I point to an item, you make it, I eat it. Maybe I'm wrong. Uh-huh. You know, maybe here, every 15 minutes, an orangutan drives a riding mower full of food through the restaurant, and I got to throw a ping pong ball at the item that I want. But if that's the case, I don't want to eat here in the first place. Right? And Tom, you hit on something.
7: I
0: some.
7: Do. I want to eat there.
0: You want to go there?
10: I can't go there.
0: We'll go there sometime, Bob.

0: Gotta go. Well,
1: you can get it to go.
0: Do you think that that family member might care for some cheesecake? Like, I don't know.
2: I can. The same thing happens when you rent a car. You ever get on the rental, the bus that takes you from the airport to the car rental place, and you're the only person on the bus?
3: Oh, and the person does the spiel on the microphone?
2: You get on, I'm going to Hertz.
3: Okay.
2: And then they, hello, welcome to, please call out the neighbor. I'm going to Hertz.
0: Yeah.
2: And they pull
0: Hertz.
2: This is Avis Rent-A-Car. If you're going to Avis, please exit to...
0: We're human beings here. That's what I'm saying. Make an exception every now and then.
2: But see, the reason they can is because those restaurants have spies.
0: Secret shoppers. Yeah.
2: They go into the restaurant and they want to know, how come you didn't tell them that our iced tea...
0: Yes. Oh, the iced tea at the Cheesecake is another one.
2: That's why I won't go there. Oh.
0: When you go there, they say
1: it's peach, it's changed. Mango
0: it changed, Tom.
1: Something.
0: Now they have regular iced tea.
2: After all my bitching, they finally have it.
0: Mm-hmm. But do you get the thing?
2: They used to always have to tell you. They go, by the way, you know our iced tea is peach flavored.
0: Yeah, right. No, they go. It's a passion flavored iced tea every time. I could eat there on for lunch and then come back, have the same waitress. I'll have an iced tea. You know our.
2: That's because so many people are returning the tea because it tastes like cow piss.
0: I think it went
2: because it's got all that crap in it.
0: I think something happened.
2: I think I bitched about it enough, and they finally said, "Let's get."
0: There was a bigger incident. There was a bigger incident. A long time ago, somebody must have ordered iced tea, got passion iced tea, and flipped out.
2: Yeah, that was me.
4: That was Tom.
0: This is passion. I didn't order passion. You want passion? I'll show you passion. I'm burning this thing down.
3: That's Tom, all right. Is jeez.
1: Now you can go back.
0: Yeah, some kid's been working there for like 2 weeks. How come I always got to tell him about the passion? You know, ask Tom Griswold. See, that's why.
3: There he goes. That's
4: the
3: guy.
4: Every restaurant we've ever gone to in our lunch history with Tom, they've had to change an entree because of Tom. There was even what your favorite restaurant. You went in and tried to order the soup. Oh, we don't have that anymore. Tom made a stop serving.
3: You know, that's right.
4: Yeah.
3: I love the broccoli cheese, and they stopped making it.
1: Why did they quit making it?
3: Tom thinks it's a waste of time.
4: Well, it's a bowl of cheese. If you want a bowl of cheese, why don't you
2: want liquid cheese, I'll take some Velveeta.
3: They took it off the menu.
4: No, this is not for the radio. This is our lives.
3: This is our lives. Every Thursday used to be broccoli cheese day.
0: Now you can't have it because of him.
3: I go in one Thursday and said, I love the broccoli cheese. Oh, we don't
0: I want that kind of power. I want that kind of power.
4: How funny is this?
3: We don't make
4: Tom
3: it anymore.
4: Tom stopped them making it. Bob tried to order it. How funny
3: I had no
4: is that?
3: Idea. I went in there on Thursday with my wife. We're sitting down. I'll have the broccoli cheese. Oh, we don't make that anymore. Why not? Oh, well, Tom doesn't like it.
1: Tom doesn't even eat it. How did it affect you that Bob eats broccoli cheese soup?
2: It just troubled me that the chef was having to be back there playing with the cheese. We haven't even met our new guest.
4: This is all true.
3: Steve, I hate to have you come into a family dispute like this.
2: We have our word expert, our word nerd.
3: What would this, describe a word of the five of us here right now, I guess.
4: Conflagration.
5: I was going to say cacophonous.
0: Yes.
2: That would mean loud, I think. Oh. We're going to talk to Steve. Kleinedler is a editor and a word guy.
3: Yeah.
2: And I've got some words I want to pick on right now when we come back. I have some words that are annoying me. And
0: broccoli cheese.
3: Broccoli cheese are two words, yes.
2: I personally think that restaurants that serve fountain iced tea instead of brewed tea.
0: I'm with you on that, baby.
2: Don't go. Mm-hmm.
0: That's the worst thing in the world.
2: The guy that invented guy that invented that fountain iced tea, I'd like to see him hang.
0: I hate that guy.
2: Is that the right word, hanged, not hung?
3: Hanged
5: if
3: is
5: you're
3: correct.
5: A person, yes. You're
2: okay.
5: Hanged.
2: You're hanged.
1: I'd like,
2: see, I'd like to see him hanged. And
0: I
2: then
0: hate
2: I'd,
0: that guy.
2: I'd like to have a picture of him hanged, hung on my wall saying this is Tom's fault.
3: So I would now officially say I'm well hanged?
2: No. Only if it's a picture of you.
0: It's a picture of you.
2: There's a picture. That's a well-hanged picture of the well-hung Bob.
4: Hey, by the way, Bob, today's Thursday. Why don't we go get some broccoli cheese?
0: Oh, wait a minute. We can't.
4: I
2: just want to go on record as saying the cheesecake at the Cheesecake Factory
3: is delicious.
2: Is delicious.
0: It's excellent.
2: Absolutely.
0: A lot of
2: I'm glad if they're bringing back iced tea, I may go back.
4: I had the turkey burger there last night. Delicious.
2: I'm sorry. Okay, there we go.
4: The turkey burger.
2: Okay, I feel better.
3: I'm sorry,
2: now.
3: What?
4: The turkey
2: when
4: burger.
2: We come back, we'll talk words and nerds and other things.
3: Alrighty.
2: I also, by the way, even though I'm a word person, I do like restaurants that have pictures of the food.
0: Only pictures?
2: No, both. I mean,
4: did I tell you that?
5: There are some restaurants that have just
4: pictures. I went to a restaurant and I pointed to the picture and I said,

0: I'll have that. And he goes, yeah, that looks good. We don't have it.
1: Honest. All right. Well, there you go.
2: It's a bait and switch.
1: That is. Yeah, yeah.
0: Oh, that doesn't look good. No.
1: We don't. No, sorry. We don't do that anymore.
0: Well, then why is the picture on?
1: Well, Mr. Griswold didn't care for
3: it. Mr. Griswold. But it's also.
4: He casts a long shadow, doesn't he, Bobby? Yeah.
3: But also, the pictures on the menu are like those pictures of people on those dating sites.
1: Well, the cheesecake in the picture didn't look anything like this.
3: I know.
1: This is an outrage.
5: Bob and Tom. Well-meaning, but...
6: Yeah, they're all messed up.
5: More than slightly confused.
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You know you're their good little dressmaker. Oh, Amish. Yeah. And you know you're their good little pie baker. Oh, Amish. Listen now. I want to take you home. Yeah. I'll let you work my farm. Yeah. I've got their big old plow. Ooh, how? Yeah, Amish lady.

0: bear line. See, you don't own no TV. Amish. So I guess that makes you Amish, like me. Amish. Ya gotta listen now. You make the meals I crave. You ain't got no microwave. Got no extension cord. Good Lord. Amish lady.
1: Here comes Carl, baby. I'm coming to court you. Amish lady, yeah, yeah. Ooh, those are nice boots.
0: Amish.
1: Ooh, Amish. Ooh, Amish. You make me feel like a Mennonite.
2: Uh-oh, Carl. I think that cider Greta gave us has turned hard. I'm seeing colors. There's white. There's black. Ooh, there's gray. Hey, their dirt road is closed, man.
3: Bob and Tom.
4: For your information, these are two of the worst kids I have ever encountered in my life, and I worked the state fair.
3: We were stupid before stupid was cool.
5: This is the Bob and Tom Show.
6: Got to be the birds, right?
5: Yep.
6: Yeah, there you go.
5: Nobody sounds like this. Rickenbacker 12 string.
6: I was just thinking that.
5: The right hands. Nothing sounds like this.
6: Oh, Rock and Roll Stars?
5: Yeah. Yeah. There's a great library. So you want to be a rock and roll star? Then listen now to what I say. Just get an electric guitar and take some time. Dropping the needle on some great stuff. The Byrds. We have Christy Lee at the Bob and Tom News Desk. Chick McGee is across the way at the Sports Desk. Coming up, we have a number of news updates, but right now, the Michigan Department of Natural Resources said Friday that they have confirmed the cougar that was allegedly seen is in fact a cougar. This is
7: what did they think it was?
5: Well, it's only the 15th, it's the 15th confirmed sighting of a cougar since 2008.
6: 15.
7: Now, what part of Michigan?
5: This happens to be in the Upper Peninsula of the UP. Now, listen to this. Before 2008, there were no cougar sightings since 1906, when a cougar was killed near Newberry. This is a big news story, Christy.
8: Why? Why is that a big news story?
7: Well, there's a cougar roaming around in populated areas.
5: It's the first time in 100 years.
8: Yeah?
7: Ooh. It means cougars are on their comeback.
8: It means,
7: before you know it, we're going to be lousy with cougars.
8: It means Mother Nature is healthy and wonderful.
5: A
8: and
5: DNR photo taken by a guy named Fred Nault near Skinny on Saturday.
6: Oh, no, that's Fred.
7: That's Chuck Nault.
6: Oh, okay.
5: The animal have fled back into the woods, but they have verified the presence of a cougar in Michigan.
6: Watch this. I'll do what he does. Then what happened?
5: Well, they verified the presence of the cougar by looking at the film.
6: Please tell me the cougar was eating a half pear, half apple as they got his picture.
8: Please tell me that the cougar did something.
7: Thing about it is, there are people up there. They don't know that there's a cougar up there.
8: Well, there are people, a lot of places where cougars are. Look at California.
7: But they know that there's cougars. They know they have mountain lions.
5: I'm sorry, Ms. Skeptic. Let's just say that this story was about the town you live in.
8: Yeah. Mm-hmm.
5: If I said, this is interesting.
7: There's a cougar on the loose.
5: In the town where you are, there's a cougar on the loose. By the way, this article, here's the last line. Cougars are an endangered species in the state of Michigan. It's illegal to kill or harass the animals.
7: Oh, really?
5: Harass?
7: Hey, bitch.
6: Hey, cougar. Hey, cougar.
7: Nice ace.
5: Who's up there harassing a cougar?
8: I don't know.
7: Oh, my God. Bob and Tom Show.
9: Congratulations, Arsenio.
7: Hello.
5: Hey,
7: Bob and Tom Show, hello.
10: Donnie Biker, you there?
7: Hey, Donnie.
9: I heard you guys talking about that cougar. That ain't nothing, man. My neighbor's got a cougar sighting every Wednesday and Friday mornings when they see him leave my double, man. That's the mornings after bowling league. Mm-hmm.
10: No, not that kind of cougar, Donnie.
7: Oh, so
10: you're a bowler?
9: It's easy to score. I don't bowl, but that's where I do a lot of my work. That's a place, man, it's packed with cougars.
7: I don't know
9: if it's a cheap draft beer, the balls, or the arcade payouts these days, but that place is a cougar magnet, man.
6: Oh, yeah. Huh.
9: I like it when the Cougars bend over to throw their balls and their whale tails hang out the back of their Jordache jeans.
7: Oh, yeah.
9: Them jellies are up at the desk. I just walk right up to chicks and say, hey, baby, how about you give me a ride home and show me your 7-10 split?
7: Oh, nice.
9: I'll do you on the ball return. That way you get it from the best of both ends. God, you will.
10: Nice.
7: All right. Thanks, Donnie.
10: Thanks, Donnie. No, Cougars, Christy, they're scary. You ever been in the woods and seen a wildcat?
8: No, I'm not out in the woods much.
10: Well, if you were, it's pretty frightening.
6: Yeah, yes. I'm with Chris.
8: Well, if I were out
7: because
8: in the woods,
7: are immediately food.
8: First of all, yeah. If I were out in the woods, I'd expect to see something frightening. Mm-hmm. There could be a bear. Okay.
10: So you're telling me you're not concerned about if this
7: and you're
10: were
7: a
10: about,
7: big camper, right?
10: About your neighborhood.
8: Oh, yeah,
6: unless
8: love
6: the
8: camping.
6: Cougar can work a key and a lock or know my garage code,
8: right.
6: I really don't care
7: about
6: a cougar sighting.
7: Ow.
10: Is that your face?
7: That was my face. Bob and Tom Show.
11: It's ringing. It's ringing. Hello? Hello?
7: Hello?
11: Did I win the Cougar ticket?
7: No.
6: Johnny Cougar?
7: Johnny Cougar?
10: Johnny Cougar.
7: Johnny Cooper.
10: Oh, well, I thought it was interesting.
7: Uh-huh. It is.
6: Now you're talking. See, now.
8: See? Now you're being honest. You thought
6: I like this, Tom. Instead of forcing this on us as this is interesting, you better like this or there's something wrong with you, you saying, I thought this was interesting.
10: We have listeners in the Upper Peninsula of Michigan.
7: Well, we have friends. We have friends up there that we would hate to lose.
10: I
7: want to
10: say hi to my. I can say hi to my friends, the twins in Ishpeming right now.
7: Mm-hmm.
6: Yeah, the Ishpeming twins.
10: They know who they are. Went to camp with them.
6: Mm-hmm. Benny and Lenny. Was it Benny and Lenny?
10: It was not Benny and Lenny, and it was not Eric and
6: Lyle and Eric.
7: Lyle and Eric. Yeah,
10: it was always Lyle first. Lyle and Eric.
8: Well, twins, be on the lookout for a cougar today.
6: Fred and Barney.
10: Yeah. Good morning, Ishpeming. Hello, Engadine.
8: God.
7: Engadine. Lovely Engadine.
10: Just saying hello. Mm-hmm. I just think it's kind of interesting that there are actually cougars. Now, I'll tell you one thing. There are not in Michigan, and this bugs me a lot.
8: Badgers.
10: No, guess.
7: Wolverines.
10: Wolverines.
8: Oh.
7: Mm-hmm.
6: Well, maybe someday. Maybe you can break into regular programming with a Wolverine update.
10: Now, it's my understanding that Wolverines are really badass.
6: Wolverines are
7: yeah, they're
6: badasses.
7: Mean. They're mean.
10: You don't want to be around them, but
7: no.
6: Wolverines could take a cougar. See, this is a topic. Animal against an animal. Set up some brackets. See who wins.
7: See the Lions take on the Hippo the other day?
8: Yeah, I did.
6: Love to see that. That's a
7: Lions,
6: pay-per-view.
8: Lions win.
6: Lions over Hippos, huh? Mm-hmm. There you go. Yeah.
8: Gazelle, Lions win.
6: Yeah.
10: Yeah, I think
6: Lion, elephant. Oh.
8: Ooh.
7: Ooh.
6: That's a tough one.
7: Lions shake. The lions got shook off.
10: Well, I'd like to vote cougar versus people. I think cougar wins.
7: Cougar wins, unless of course people are carrying.
6: Unless I'm home inside watching television, looking at the cougar out of the window, going, "Hey, there's a cougar in the yard."
8: Cougars aren't known by nature to attack a man.
10: But Christy, see, you're forgetting. Just a couple weeks ago, we had that.
7: No, they pounced on
10: the camera crew. Remember that in the helicopter. And it was somewhere in Southern California, and the guys, they were following this bear in this neighborhood, and this guy comes around the corner, and he's texting, and he almost runs into the bear.
8: Right.
10: This is happening all over our society.
8: He was texting and not paying attention. He deserved it.
10: He deserved to be eaten by a bear?
8: Yeah.
6: Sure.
10: Well, fortunately, he didn't get
7: eaten by
10: a bear.
7: At least mauled by him. Not necessarily.
6: A nice mauling.
7: Uh-huh.
6: Yeah.
7: I think bears like fish.
10: Christy, you live in a fairly rural area.
8: Mm-hmm. I see wild animals
10: beyond,
8: all the time.
10: You live beyond the suburbs.
8: I see wild animals all the time. I think it's cool. It's why I live there.
10: Someday you're going to come in, you're going to be late because you were attacked by a cougar, and you're going to go, wow, I should have paid attention to that story you did about the Upper Peninsula of Michigan.
8: I have to admit, I do a coyote look every morning when I go out, open the garage, kind of look around. I'm like, yeah. I've had one
6: coyotes,
8: standing at the end of the driveway more than once, so it's kind of like one of those. Ooh.
6: Yeah, you don't leave your dog out at night.
8: No.
10: Get him impregnated by a coyote. And in any event, everywhere.
6: I don't know if there's any raping going on. My point is.
7: I think what happens is the coyotes
6: kills whoever.
7: Well, first he has sex with it. Then,
6: right, of course.
7: Then he eats it.
6: Uh-huh. First thing you said, coyote gets the family dog pregnant. Are you for real?
10: That's what happens.
8: That's what happens.
10: They call it, what is it? It's called a coy, right?
7: Well, they do have
6: I don't know. Is it? My point is.
10: Someone will verify this. Yeah.
6: I think a coy is a fish.
8: coyotes are there's some
10: coyotes
8: people's
10: are
8: pets pregnant.
6: The
10: absolutely.
6: Process is if you have wild coyotes in your neighborhood, no matter what, before they kill whatever,
8: gonna have babies.
6: They have to have sex with whatever they're going to kill.
10: If you have a female dog in heat, a coyote will. I'm
6: well,
10: positive.
6: Yeah, well, now you're qualifying everything.
8: It's not going to kill the animal.
7: The female
8: after.
7: Is in heat. They'll come from all over. It doesn't matter.
10: But it's not just dogs, it's coyotes. That's
7: oh,
10: what
7: I know.
10: I'm saying.
7: They'll stand.
10: Now, I don't know if the cougars will. I doubt if the cougars will come around. But if they would, they'd probably eat the thing.
8: Bangle gang. We have wasted 10 minutes talking about cougars.
10: We are not wasting
6: it. Stupid Christy, cougar.
10: There are many people that are listening
6: somewhere
10: to this.
6: In Michigan that most normal people don't live.
10: Now, here's an instant message saying that there apparently are some wolverines being spotted in Michigan right now.
6: Oh, my God.
7: Really?
8: Maybe we can import them to take care of the cougar.
6: Yeah, population. Let's go up there and do a live broadcast. Yeah,
10: let nature do its thing. I'm just saying, Christy, you mock me, but nature is still out there, and we're
8: I'm not
10: as
8: saying
10: a, as,
8: it's
10: a,
8: not.
10: As a culture, we're sometimes getting in their way. Well, not enough of our hunting hunk. I thought it was interesting, and
8: well, you can't hunt them, so it's not a hunting hunk.
10: Oh, I mean,
7: the cougar if it comes at you. If it comes at you, you can shoot them.
10: You're not allowed to harass the cougars. I was just saying I did
7: what
10: this.
7: What if the cougar harasses me, Tom?
8: What if he starts it?
7: If he starts it, he's going down.
10: No, if I think if the cougar harasses you, the first phase is you die.
7: well, it's...
10: And then at your funeral, we say, wow, ironic, Bob went out for his last smoke.
7: Uh-huh. Yes, he did. And then he pooped himself and the cat buried him. Yep.
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7: Excessive solo play may cause blindness.
1: Do you have an actual winning song?
10: You know what the big one is right now?
1: It's All of Me by John Legend. That's number one.
0: Huh.
1: What it used to be was Clapton, who has the new documentary coming out, Wonderful Tonight. And I saw a trailer for the Clapton documentary, and he says that that song originally, he wasn't real happy with his wife because she's like getting ready for the party, and that's what he wrote it. But he turned it into this beautiful, melodically beautiful, lyrically a lie, though. It starts off fine, should have been changed. So I've deconstructed it a little bit, and I'll do it for you. Here we go, here we go. Here's how it should have gone. First draft. Here's how it should have gone.

0: on her makeup, brushes her long blonde hair, and then she asks me, do I look all right? And I said, hurry up! You look fine. We're supposed to be there at 9. Then the next verse, not bad. You know, and the bridge, good. But then you get to the last verse. It's time to go home now. We've got an aching head. I hand her the car keys. She puts me to bed. And then she tells me, as I turn out the light, she says, aching heads, you were drunk, you ass! And I took the keys from you, you son of a... Darling, you look wonderful tonight. That's how it should have gone.
1: A little bit of Eric Clapton. Thank you very much. Jeff Rothband is our guest. Jeff is a fine, fine comedian.
2: I actually had to do that once.
3: What?
2: Be a pallbearer. And that,
4: oh, my
2: that's
4: God.
2: That's heavy. Yes, that's a heavy job.
3: Yeah, I actually had to go to a funeral, and I was asked to be a pallbearer, and I, always a pallbearer.
1: Never the corpse. Never the corpse.
5: Bob and Tom, they put the F in professional.
6: I got a great joke for you.
1: Go ahead.
6: All right. Bob, these two Armenians are driving a garbage truck.
4: Great.
6: And they come to an underpass that says clearance 12 feet 4 inches. So they get out and they measure the truck, and it's over 13 feet. So one turns to the other and says, what do you want to do? The other one goes, I don't see any cops. Let's go for it. That's a funny joke. It's got a beginning, it's got a middle, it's got a punch. That's on the charity album.
4: Thanks, Jeff.
6: Hey, anything to eat up a few minutes. I just say this, a ham and cheese sandwich walk into a bar.
4: Yeah.
6: They hop up on the stool and they say to the bartender, give me a whiskey and soda. The bartender goes, I'm sorry, we don't serve food here.

0: don't say we didn't warn you.
1: I'm warning you, don't do that.
0: There's laughter ahead.
2: I should be having a better time if this is a park.
0: This is Bob and Tom Radio.
3: This is the Bob and Tom Show.
4: Hello.
3: A couple of odd stories starting things off today.
4: No kidding.
3: True story from Strongsville, Ohio. One of those mascots, a gorilla, a guy in a gorilla suit in front of a Verizon wireless phone store.
4: Attacked
3: by a guy in a banana suit. And this is not a fake story. This is a genuine news story. And the best part of it, of course, is the last line in the police blotter that notes that, here we go, police were unable to locate the banana. The banana-wearing perp fled on foot on Pearl Road.
1: Wonder what that's all about.
3: Well, he was, according to this, the guy with the banana suit, we assume it's a guy, he said he fled on foot southbound on Pearl Road with four males.
5: Sure it wasn't a squash?
1: Oh, so you think the guy in the gorilla thing has been out there probably for days, and these kids
3: these
1: got
3: guys
1: together.
3: See him and say, let's go attack
1: them. Yeah, okay, let's go run a banana costume. Won't this be funny? Okay. Yeah.
3: From the Bob and Tom email bag, the banana gave the cops the split.
6: Hey!
3: And I just heard your banana story. It sounds to me like the banana tackled the gorilla and then split. These are all very good. Christy Lee is at the Bob and Tom news desk. What else is happening over there?
1: According to Cosmo Magazine, here are some signs that a guy might be good in bed.
4: All right.
1: I'll throw these out at you guys.
6: All right. I'll say yay or nay. Go ahead.
1: A man who climbs the work ladder. He's goal-oriented and always strives to be the best. That means in bed.
6: I'm out.
1: You're out.
3: That's the first one they've
1: that's
3: got?
1: That's the first one.
5: Climbs the work ladder.
1: All He's right. an adventure magnet. Thrill seekers might also bring that element of excitement to the bedroom.
5: I see.
1: He takes you somewhere out of the ordinary. Guys who come up with creative dates are more likely to be creative in
3: Well,
1: bed.
3: This is my basement. These
5: you,
3: are what
5: I know
3: they
5: you
3: call...
5: never expected to come here.
3: Now, I didn't know that there was a C and a K in shackles, but there is.
5: But there is.
3: Let's try them on.
1: You're going to love this next one. Mm-hmm.
3: This is guys that are good in bed.
1: Yeah, signs that a guy might be good
3: right,
1: in bed.
3: Okay.
1: You're already rubbing your eyes. Yeah. Okay. He busts a move.
5: Oh, my
6: he
5: God.
6: He dances?
1: Dances.
6: Women
1: shows.
6: See women look for
5: now,
6: this.
5: Is this good in bed with guys or gals?
1: Dancing shows he's comfortable
6: right.
1: in his own skin, Bob and knows how to move.
6: Bob has the male outlook on men who dance.
5: Man, you know.
6: They're all gay.
1: No, they're
6: okay?
1: not.
5: The good dancers
1: no,
5: are.
1: No, they're not.
5: I'm sorry.
1: No.
6: That Tommy Toon can dance.
5: Yeah. See,
1: not
5: you know,
1: all gay.
5: I don't have it. I can't cut it.
1: Sign that he's good in bed, he hits the gym. Athletes have more blood flow to where it counts.
5: Oh my God. So far, I'm failing every
3: I don't know. There's a couple guys I've seen walk out of the shower. If they're good in bed, they must be good with their hands.
5: Oh, really?
3: Microphallus.
5: I don't know. I see what you're saying.
3: How hard were you washing that thing? I think it disappeared.
1: Oh, my gosh.
4: Wow.
1: And one more sign he's good yes. in, could be good in bed. He looks you in the eye. If he really listens and asks you questions, it's a good bet. He'll be engaged and in tune
3: okay,
1: with you
3: that,
1: sexually.
3: Christy, here's what's happening, that. Christy.
6: I'm sorry, I didn't look, hear what
3: let's,
6: you
3: let's
6: said.
3: Pretend, what let's pretend about? We're other people, Christy. You're not me. I'm not you.
6: Hit it.
3: Whatever. Okay, here we go. Now, you're talking. Go ahead. I'll tell you what I'm thinking. This is just my thought.
1: Are we
3: thought.
1: On a date?
3: Yes. You're looking. Go ahead. Go ahead. I'm looking right at you.
1: Thank you for bringing me to this restaurant. It's very nice.
3: I'll bet she's really
5: Is that what you're saying out loud or what you're thinking?
3: Is what I'm thinking.
6: Did you call her a bitch? I heard you
3: No, I did not.
1: No, you didn't say
5: God. No, I'm sorry, but are you...
3: This is what I'm thinking.
5: Not what you're...
3: This is
5: your conversation.
3: And I'm right. staring you in the eyes the whole time.
1: Mm-hmm. It makes me very uncomfortable.
3: No, go ahead.
1: What do you like to do when you're not working? Do you have any hobbies or anything?
3: I can't believe she ordered two shrimp cocktails.
6: What a pig.
5: When you look at Christy, you
6: what
5: think
6: a giant
5: two shrimp cocktails?
6: Oh. I think they call a female pig a sow, don't they? I think they do. What a sow.
1: I can't have a one-way conversation. You need to talk
3: God,
1: to
3: I don't
1: you.
3: Know how she got those jeans off. They're so tight.
5: Wow.
3: I wonder if I can get them off.
5: Is that what you're thinking? Yeah, see, that's what I'm... thinking the whole time is... Man, I can't wait to get
3: Chris, now Christy's not looking at me. This is
1: because you're making me uncomfortable.
3: That's because I'm telling you what I'm really thinking. Go ahead, keep going. I'm sorry, I'm looking right at you.
1: But you wouldn't be saying this on a date.
3: Mm.
5: Enough said.
6: I think we all, over on this side of the room, just threw up a little bit in our mouth.
3: Keep going. How about this?
5: What?
3: Chick, you say what I'm thinking, and I'll be engaged in an actual conversation.
6: Oh, okay.
3: You'll be what I'm thinking. Okay. You'll say what I'm thinking.
6: Okay.
3: Okay, Christy and I are not, we're different people than we are in real life.
5: All right, so you're playing.
1: Because in real life, we would never have a dream date.
5: Tom is
1: that what
5: Chad.
1: You're saying?
6: Yeah, but I think.
5: A young college student from.
3: We've never met. This is our first encounter.
6: But you guys could go out on a date. I mean, you're not. But
3: this is our first encounter. That's got to be scenario here. Okay, so
6: but this is thing.
1: Okay. We met online.
3: We're meeting for the first time.
1: Mm-hmm. We're having coffee.
3: We're in a nice restaurant.
1: Nice restaurant.
5: Okay.
1: What's my name?
5: Your name,
3: Krista. You'll be
1: Chad.
5: Shenanda.
1: Shenanda. I'll never
3: okay, go
1: that.
3: Ahead. That's go Shenanda. With Shenanda. I like that.
6: Yeah.
3: Okay. This is what I'm.
1: I have to write Shenanda down because
3: I may forget it too. Actually,
5: Tom Shenanda. Is Chad.
1: Chad and Shenanda?
5: And Shenanda.
3: Okay, wow. Shenanda. So do you want me to say what I'm thinking as she's talking then? Shenanda.
5: You're supposed to be talking back and forth, having conversation with each other.
6: Small talk.
5: Chick will.
3: You'll do the thing.
6: You're going to be.
5: You'll be your conscious, speaking out loud.
3: Well, to be honest, Shenanda, when I saw the thing online, there was no picture. I assumed that you were African American.
6: What the hell kind of a name is Shenanda?
1: I get that a lot.
3: You must really like that wine.
1: You didn't even let me talk.
6: What is that smell?
3: No, I was thinking, wow, I can't believe she's on her fourth glass already. We have an appetizer isn't here.
1: You're not even letting Chick do his own part.
5: Okay. No, he's actually thinking, conversing.
1: You're not,
3: okay,
1: you're
3: sorry.
1: Not letting me talk.
3: Okay, go ahead.
1: You're
3: go ahead. Go ahead.
5: He always part. Wants to direct.
3: You start talking. Go ahead. You talk. You talk, Shenanda. I can't wait to hear what you have to say.
6: One day soon, my voice will be the only one on the show.
3: Go ahead, Shenanda. Go, seriously.
1: So, Shad, what do you lose? Is it Shad or Chad?
3: Chad. I'm not
5: it should
3: fish.
5: Be Shad.
1: I have a nephew named Shad. Okay,
5: and
1: Chad.
5: His middle initial is R.
1: It didn't say in your profile online what you exactly did for a living. It just said entertainer. What does that mean?
3: Really, I am a businessman. I do some stuff in the entertainment field. Yeah,
1: okay.
3: It's kind of, you don't really, it's kind of boring. You don't want to hear about it.
6: There's no way you can understand.
5: I sell movie tickets at Regal.
6: I'm in the entertainment business. I'm an usher over at the 16.
3: These clothes belong to my brother. He does a lot better than I do.
1: Oh, does he really?
3: I'm just kidding. Yeah. Of course, these are my clothes.
1: Uh-huh. Yeah, well, obviously, because I don't think anybody would really...
6: Is that a real voice?
1: would wear someone's clothes, especially your brother's. Mm-hmm. But olive khaki looks good on you.
3: Well,
1: not very
3: you.
1: Many people can pull that off.
3: Yeah, I like that color. It brings out, I've been told it brings out my eye color.
1: What exactly? What color is your eye?
6: Speaking of color,
3: I have two eyes.
1: What color are your eyes?
3: I was wondering about yours. Is one of them glass? You know, the one that keeps looking over there.
5: No. Oh my God!
1: I have a lazy eye. Thank
5: this
1: you.
5: This is going very well.
6: I have a lazy eye.
5: Uh-huh. You know, what would you like for an appetizer? What do you think?
3: You've noticed that Christy can't keep looking at me. That's the whole thing. This is the cosmos says you're supposed to keep looking at me.
1: No, you're supposed to look at me.
5: You're supposed to look at her.
3: I'm looking at you the whole time. Go ahead.
1: No, but it makes me uncomfortable.
3: You start.
1: When you
3: go
1: look
3: ahead.
1: At me. No, you start. You invited me to this date.
3: Now, Shenanda, is that an American Indian name? That's interesting.
1: No, my parents actually were missionaries, and they worked in Africa for many, many years.
6: Speaking of missionary, I tell you what. Be the last position I'd be. You know, that lazy eye would be facing away from me. I wouldn't have to guess which eye to look in.
5: Oh, my God.
6: What the hell's going on? I wonder what you have to eat to get your teeth that color. What the hell?
1: Oh, my God.
6: I'm just doing a little freeform.
5: You don't know. You don't
6: you're
5: know
6: not
5: what
6: he's, you. You're Shenanda.
5: You don't know what he's thinking.
6: You are only
5: hearing what he says.
6: Has anyone ever told you look like NASCAR driver Bobby Labonte?
5: Jimmy
3: was
5: Spencer.
3: Shenanda?
5: Jimmy
1: yes,
5: Spencer.
1: Yes, Chad.
3: Did you drive over here?
1: Yes, I did. I drive quite a bit.
5: I most wonder likely if she shaves.
6: I bet she's totally shaved.
3: Shenanda, what do you do for a living?
6: I wonder what I could be doing instead of sitting here.
1: I'm still in school, actually, working on my PhD.
5: Oh, really?
1: Yes.
6: PhD.
5: Oh. PhD.
6: Must be a PhD.
5: What is a
6: breathing?
1: In female studies, actually.
5: Oh, really? She must be lesbian.
6: Wait a minute. Tom, voice change. That sounds like a fine area of study.
1: Yeah. Yeah.
6: Ah, why are you looking at me? You're not supposed to know
1: oh,
6: I'm here.
1: Sorry. Mm-hmm.
3: Oh, now, is that called clitorature?
6: That was a good one. I laid clitorature right on.
5: I knew we have to end the scene.
6: Clitorature. Did everybody hear that?
5: I think we did. And for playing along, Chad and Shenanda get a select comfort.
6: Yes, they do. And it's off to bed.
0: This is Bob and Tom 24/7. Ladies and gentlemen, Bob and Tom.
1: If you guys could play any tune for a pace lap in your car right before the race, what would it be?
7: Mine would be Bon Jovi, Dead or Alive.
1: Oh, that's cool.
6: Whoa. All right.
8: Wow. Tempting the fates, isn't it?
3: Ari, are you going to do something? Please say, like, Radar Love, something cool from your home country.
7: Radar Love, Golden Earring.
1: Yeah.
7: My childhood favorite band. No, but
1: right?
7: I have no idea. 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
1: 50 Cent.
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12: Visit your nearby Lowe's on Richmond Highway in Alexandria.
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19: I kind of felt sorry for him.
10: Sorry? Why is that?
19: He had this big old bandage on his head.
10: Uh-huh.
19: His head was all wrapped up.
10: Yeah.
19: I got kind of worried and thought, well, you know, maybe he's had some kind of head injury or something.
10: Mm-hmm. Should I get in the car?
19: Right, exactly.
10: Yeah. Mm-hmm.
19: Well, Mr. Obviously seemed to drive fine.
10: Mm-hmm.
19: And he took me right where I was going back to the hotel there, and it was great and everything, but I think that head injury turned him mean.
10: How so, caller?
19: Well, Mr. O, he tried to rob me.
10: He tried? You mean he asked for money at the end of the ride?
19: Exactly. I go to get out of the car, and I said, you know, thanks a bunch.
10: Uh-huh.
19: Well, hold on, where's my money, you know? And it's really weird. He was real specific about it.
10: Oh, really?
19: Yeah, he's robbing me for $12.56.
10: You know, caller, sounds to me like
19: Like a robbery. Yeah.
10: No. Well, no. I think what you got a hold of there is a taxi cab. Yeah, they charge people money when they drive you wherever you want to go, and you pay the fee for whatever the trip costs. It's a service in the big cities.
19: Oh.
10: Mm-hmm. It's a cab.
19: Oh, now that's making sense, because I thought he had a misspelling on his paint job there. I thought it was supposed to say car. Cab, huh?
10: It's C-A-R, but it said C-A-B.
19: B, right.
10: Ah, yeah.
19: Made the connection.
10: Join us again next time on the Mr. Obvious Show.
19: Mr. Obvious?
10: Yeah.
19: That whole cab theory is kind of making sense now. They have a lot of people riding around in them.
10: Mm-hmm.
19: Yeah, that explains it. Cab smelled like an old whore.
10: Yeah.
20: Bob and Tom, one-fifth of the FBI's 10 Most Wanted.
21: 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He bridges the gap between traditional country music and hip-hop with a style all his own. He's the first country rap superstar MC. He's Clem and M.
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0: little bit country. He's a little bit hip-hop. He's Club and M. Formerly comedian Tim Wilson. With his shiny gold chains and his dusty old cowboy boots. He's a regular hip-hop along Cassidy.
1: Yodelay hee-ho. 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Forget about Slim Shady. I'm the real Slim Whitman.
0: He's a country boy hanging out in the suburban jungle. His biatches are all hunting dogs. And his hoes, well, they're all backhoes powered by John Deere.
1: Come on, people, let's make some noise. All you players and good old boys, come to my show. You'll have a ball. I'm Clem and M. Peace out, y'all.
0: He's Clem and M, headlining his first U.S. concert tour with very special guests, Rappa, Flava Flav, and the Oak Ridge Boys. No one raises the roof like Clem and M. It's country. It's rap.

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2: Hello.
1: Thanks very much for joining us. We have Chick McGee over there at the sports desk, and we are reviewing a few things. We have been receiving a lot of photoshopped works of art.
3: Mm-hmm. Uh-huh.
1: The goal, apparently, originally was to have me as a mime.
2: There is one right now. There's a beautiful photograph of you as a mime leaning against the Eiffel Tower.
4: I said, I think
2: with
4: it would
2: the,
4: be...
2: great... A sole le mime.
1: A sole
2: le mime.
4: I said I'd like to see Tom in a beret.
3: Yes.
4: And then I thought, well, who wouldn't?
3: Right.
4: So then the boys in research and development took it and ran with it. So now we're getting pictures of you in all sorts of scenarios.
1: Mm-hmm.
4: My favorite so far, you as Willy Wonka, surrounded by Oompa Loompas. The first Willy Wonka movie, the good one.
1: Now, we have Christy Lee at the news desk. What other news is happening, Christy?
3: Well, we talked about this last hour. We teased you. How to avoid the winter funk.
2: Yes.
3: From AskMen.com.
4: Mm-hmm. Liquor?
3: There are 7 ways to avoid. Oh. This would not be liquor. Because number one, or number seven, we're going
1: to
3: go.
1: Is flying to the Bahamas in there somewhere? Maybe Jamaica?
2: Someplace sunny?
1: No.
3: Well, for people who can't fly to the Bahamas.
2: Okay. Let's, how do we do it at home then?
3: Stay hydrated.
1: See, I already don't agree with
2: it's
1: this.
2: It's the winter funk home game.
4: So
3: even mild dehydration over prolonged periods of time can affect your health.
2: So drinking.
4: So you have
3: drinking causes you to be more dehydrated, Bob. Oh. I don't know if you know that.
4: You have a winter funk, so someone should say, "Have a glass of water.
3: Drink more water.
4: Snap
3: exactly.
4: out of it."
1: Well, he would have hanged himself, but he drank the Evian. Now he's fine.
3: Mm-hmm. Mm-hmm.
1: I don't believe it. Keep going.
3: Drink early. Drink often.
1: Booze?
2: Drink
3: water.
2: Early.
3: Oh.
2: Water.
3: Oh. Water.
2: Again? It's yes. becoming a boring,
4: is that
2: boring
4: six or
2: winter.
4: Still, is that six or still seven?
3: Well, this is number six. That was number seven. Drink water. Stay hydrated.
2: Okay. Number seven is drink more often?
3: Well, no. Drink early, drink often goes
2: okay,
3: with
2: what's
3: the water.
2: Number six?
3: Stay with the water. Number six, start reading. Reading is a great way to avoid the winter funk. Reading offers a great escape from reality, letting you take your mind off the cold.
2: Okay, what's
1: is there anything
2: five?
1: Here about large-breasted... 18-year-old women.
3: Find a winter sport. How old women? What'd you say?
1: 18 for the purposes of this broadcast.
2: Purposes of this show. I mean,
3: find a winter sport. Exercise burns calories and can be a great way to avoid the winter funk. Burning calories will release heat as a byproduct, raising your body temperature.
1: So far, we're
2: 0-3.
1: So far, we're drinking a lot of water.
3: I love this next
1: playing
3: one,
1: basketball. And
3: change your diet. To boost your metabolism so you can burn extra calories while avoiding gaining those few extra pounds of winter insulation.
2: Okay.
3: Get a new winter coat.
4: All right, now.
2: Now.
1: You know.
4: Now.
1: I'm kind of
4: on board. Shopping.
3: Shopping always makes you feel better.
4: Little retail therapy.
3: Sure.
4: Darn right.
3: Get a nice color coat.
1: Yes.
3: Brighten up your day.
1: Throw yourself more into debt.
4: Mm. Get your Byzies out. Yeah.
3: Take public transportation or carpool.
1: What are you talking? What is
4: get your Byzies out.
1: What's Byzies?
4: What do we call it? Go get your Byzies out. You look like you need some. Go stand in Target and stare at stuff. I'll say that every now and then.
2: You're going to buy stuff.
4: Picks go people out. Right up.
2: It's kind of like window shopping.
1: Oh, okay.
4: Yeah.
1: I go to the grocery store to cheer up.
4: There, see? Office supply store. Buy
1: I love
4: supplies.
1: Office supply stores.
4: Go buy some school supplies.
2: Okay, first of all, this is not going to sell magazines for Ask Men or whatever it
3: well,
2: is.
3: Well, actually, they're a website, askmen.com. Take public transportation or carpool to avoid the winter funk.
2: Take the bus.
3: Yep.
4: Take the bus.
3: Avoid the frustration of winter car
1: that'll
3: care
1: help.
3: And driving and to get warm and socialize. You can socialize on the bus.
2: Oh, yeah. You know, you talk to somebody on the bus, chances are they're going to wrestle you to the ground.
1: I like these pants.
5: Here's the thing I like about the bus.
3: And the number one way to avoid
2: the
3: winter funk.
2: I don't have to wear
1: underwear. Mm-hmm. See how I'm holding this strap?
2: Look at this.
5: It's not the strap.
2: This is me and you later.
1: I did a drawing.
3: We should all be in the best moods possible because they say to wake up early.
2: Oh.
5: If you quiet down, this will go a lot smoother.
2: Uh-huh.
5: Sorry.
3: Because sunlight is scarce in the winter, a lack of sunlight is the primary cause of seasonal affective disorder, which can greatly
1: or
3: reduce
1: sad.
3: Your mood. Sad. Lower your vitamin D to dangerous levels. Or you can get one of those happy lamps. That's what my sister calls it. The happy lamp.
4: You can get your Byzies out buying a happy lamp.
3: Yep. She swears by the happy lamp.
1: Are there pictures of naked women on it?
4: I want a happy lamp.
3: A happy lamp?
1: Yeah, pictures of naked women in the Bahamas.
2: That's all I need.
4: Sunshine?
3: It simulates sunshine, and she sits under her happy lamp. and she makes her feel better.
4: Can you tan? Is that a tanning?
3: It doesn't tan. It just makes you feel better.
1: Just makes you go slow.
2: I'll get that. Bob and Tom show.
6: Bob and Tom, how you doing? It's James got those feet.
2: Tony!
1: Hey, you got the winter blahs, James.
6: Oh, I just believe I understood a list Christy was reading about things you could do to kick the winter blahs.
2: Yeah.
6: Take a walk in the park, read a little book,
3: right?
6: Find a winter sport, buy a winter coat. Jesus Christ, I thought Mr. Obvious was dead.
4: He is not dead.
2: He just hasn't done a show in a while.
6: Oh, my, I'm dying of thirst. Maybe you should open a lake, you prick.
4: Calm down.
1: How about a snack? How about a nice snack, James? Maybe that'll cheer you up.
6: I'm going to have a candy bar.
2: Oh, yeah.
1: There we go.
6: All right, thanks. Call you later.
2: All right,
3: what do you do
2: Tony?
3: To maybe get out of the funk? Do you have a special thing that you
4: I don't
3: do?
4: Know. Go to a movie. Oh, I know what you do. You chew someone out. That picks you right up.
1: That's chewing
2: you
1: out.
2: On your knees.
4: You haven't had a meltdown in a meeting in a while.
1: I know. I was just saying that the other day. I think it's been two or three years.
4: No.
3: No.
2: Two or three years. Who's your therapist?
4: No. Better yet, how do you define a meltdown? That's what I... I'd say 6 weeks.
2: Movie's a great idea, isn't it?
3: Yeah.
2: Go into a movie.
3: Escape. The escape
2: having
3: thing.
2: Popcorn for lunch. Do some.
1: Oh, that's popcorn. Good. I think that's a great idea.
4: Yeah, that's a great idea.
1: That's
4: what I do. I go to a movie.
2: We do that.
1: Maybe
2: week.
1: Go have pizza for lunch instead of what you normally have. Go to a different place. Chuck E. Cheese. I went to Chuck E. Cheese.
3: When was last time you had pizza?
1: Saturday.
3: Are you telling the truth?
2: Let me ask you this.
3: Wait.
2: Kale pizza?
1: No, it was actually called.
4: Here it comes.
1: Called,
4: this is going to be awful.
1: What was it called? The hippie pizza, I believe.
2: The hippie pizza.
3: I don't know.
2: What's on a hippie pizza?
1: Oh, like three kinds of cheese and a bunch of veggies. It was very good.
3: Uh-huh.
2: And a bunch of veggies.
1: It was very good.
3: Oh, that's right. I did see you eat pizza the other day. Mm. I apologize.
1: You were there.
3: Yes,
1: right.
3: I was there.
1: But no, that's
2: where were you two meeting?
1: We had a meeting.
3: You were
1: here.
3: At the
1: you
3: meeting.
1: Were there.
3: You both. You, left
1: I think
3: early,
1: you left before lunch.
2: Oh, I did.
1: Yeah.
4: Oh, yeah.
1: You left before the pizza got there.
2: Oh, that's too bad.
3: You deserve an Academy Award.
4: Kind of choosy with who I eat lunch with.
3: No, all of a sudden you just disappeared.
4: I went to the bathroom.
3: Yeah,
1: and never came
3: back.
4: Poof.
1: I don't care if what you did in the bathroom. You don't have to give us the full description.
4: Poof.
1: Poof. But yeah, I went to Chuck E. Cheese the other night.
3: Yeah, how'd that go?
1: It's great. I love Chuck E. Cheese.
2: Really?
3: Do you know?
1: Yeah, they've changed the format a little bit.
2: Are you moonlighting as a host there or something?
1: No.
2: Oh, okay. You're actually
3: what do you mean
2: eating?
4: You play the games?
1: Well, they used to. Oh, of course. They used to have the full band up there.
2: Yeah. You know, solo
1: the,
2: guys now?
1: With the guy on the organ. And yeah, now it's just Chucky up there kind of dancing.
2: That's
3: what?
2: It?
3: What?
1: The mouse. Yeah,
3: what?
1: At least the one I went to.
2: Oh, that's so sad.
3: They got budget. Rid of the gorilla and everybody?
1: Yeah. Well, yeah.
4: Must have been aww. Budget cuts.
2: Yeah.
1: No. The place was great. It was very clean, and they're very nice people. I had a great time.
4: They broke up the band?
1: But I think they broke up the band, dude.
3: Do they
1: the
3: have
1: band.
3: The Chucky that walks around in the little outfit?
1: Uh-huh. That's got to be the world's toughest job.
2: Amen.
1: That's a
3: well, if
1: rough
3: you're saddling
1: gig.
3: Up to single women in the Chuck E. Cheese.
4: Last time I saw a guy look like he was walking to the chair.
1: Dead mouse walking.
4: Here comes Chuck E. Yeah, we like to make dead all the employees walking. Do this.
3: Last time I was there, he invaded my
1: by
3: personal
1: way,
3: space a little.
1: Some of the things in that are really stupid, I think.
2: What was number one?
3: What, at Chuck E. Cheese?
1: No, the things
2: no,
1: on your
2: the
1: list to
2: your,
1: cheer
2: your
1: you
2: list.
1: Up.
2: What was number one?
4: You're not done, though, right?
3: No, I was done. That was
2: okay.
3: Seven.
4: What was number one?
3: Number one was wake up
1: taking
3: early.
1: Public transportation
3: no, that was number
1: something.
3: Two, public
4: wake up
3: transportation.
4: Early.
3: Yes. Yeah,
1: you wake up
3: wake
1: early
3: up,
1: and take the early. Take the bus to work. That'll cheer you up.
4: That's the only benefit of being depressed. You can sleep 18 hours. What do you mean wake up early?
2: Well, if you're going to be depressed, go to bed at 10 in the morning. That way you can wake up
4: okay.
2: early.
4: Yeah.
1: What's that called when you other people's problems? Schadenfreude or something? What's
3: I
1: that
3: have
1: called?
3: No idea.
2: Schadenfreude.
1: Schadenfreude.
4: Schadenfreude? You,
1: yeah, when you well, other people.
4: Not only do you win, but you win with the delight of the other one
1: losing
4: or something
1: yeah,
4: like
1: yeah.
4: that. It's German, yeah.
1: Because, yeah, I took a little delight in that recently, watching the VH1 thing about the breaking up of the Chuck E. Cheese band.
2: Mm. Oh, man, I bet
1: behind,
2: that was
1: behind the music.
2: Heartbreaking.
1: The gorilla walked.
3: He
1: had
3: oh,
1: an attitude.
3: Man.
4: Well, he was almost the talented one. He wrote all the songs.
3: They
4: the,
3: did lose it all because they're not back together.
1: He was the talented one.
2: Bob and Tom show.
7: Bob and Tom is Steven Seagal.
2: Steven Seagal?
7: You know, I made my living in the movie.
2: Is that right?
7: The last 20 years I've been a cop.
2: Uh-huh.
7: For the last 22 years I've been a backup singer in a Chuck E. Cheese band.
2: I did not know that.
7: I heard you guys talking about Chuck E. Cheese.
2: Yeah, the band broke up.
7: Yeah, matter of fact, we're in a rehearsal right now. We're getting everything back together.
2: Oh, good.
7: All right, let's take it from the top, guys. Most people can't tell since I wear this gorilla costume.
2: Oh.
7: Three, four.
8: Going to get the bad guys. Going to bring the bad guys down. Going to get the bad guys.
9: Hey, man, you Steven Seagal.
8: Yeah, I get that a lot, but you shouldn't be able to tell because of my...
9: You and Steven Seagal.
8: Yeah, we're trying to practice, man.
9: I am cutting a rug with Steven Seagal.
8: Yeah, well, you're going to be cutting more than that, man. You need to back up. You're scaring the kids.
9: Hey, is it Chuck E. Chang?
1: Uh-oh.
8: Chuck, you think I'm Chuck E. Chang?
2: Ooh, that's not good.
8: I'm going to show them the difference between Steven Seagal and Chuck E. Chang.
2: Chuck E. Chang.
8: You get out the car. You get on the ground. Chinese ball pit star.
2: Lawman.
1: Thank you very much.
2: I didn't know Seagal was in the band.
3: I
2: know
3: he's either.
2: He's a blues guy.
1: Yeah, the band broke up.
3: Man, he does it all, doesn't he?
2: Oh, yeah.
4: Tom kind of liked the blues song that Steven Seagal put out, didn't he? With the dogs barking?
1: It was good. It was actually good, yeah.
4: Tom liked it.
3: With the dogs barking?
2: There were dogs barking in it?
4: Yeah, remember?
1: Yeah.
4: Gunshots.
2: Oh, that's right. Kind of a street scene. Yeah.
1: Street
2: scene.
1: Mm-hmm.
2: All right, good.
3: 50 years after cosmic rays transformed into a man ablaze, the Human Torch will burn no more.
4: What?
2: The Human Torch, the comic book, is ending?
3: Yep.
4: Johnny Storm?
3: Yep. In the newest issue of one of the company's longest-running comic books, we're talking about Marvel Entertainment, of course, Johnny Storm's life is taken amid a massive battle that the writer's been scripting for a year and a half. While Marvel has made no secret that a member of the quartet would die, exactly who among the group would fall has been a closely held secret.
1: So they're the Fantastic Three now?
3: Yeah. That How leaves Mr. Fantastic, Invisible Woman, and the Thing to pick up the pieces and move forward.
4: How do you kill a guy who's on fire?
2: Water.
3: Thank you, Bob. No. Didn't you see Wizard
1: Halon,
3: of Oz?
1: Bob. Halon.
2: Oh.
1: He might be a grease fire. We don't know his ethnic background.
2: No, we don't. Mm-hmm. Well. That's
3: Leave it to you.
2: That was on Sole la Lime.
3: To take la Mime. The Human Torch's death.
2: Mm-hmm. Sorry. There you go.
3: There you go.
2: So the torch is no more.
3: Nope.
1: Wow. He was kind of burned out anyway.
2: You know he was.
10: I mean,
2: Tom's making my stomach growl, Chick.
4: Oh, man, I'm getting jumpy.
1: The question is, though, do you stick with the Fantastic Four? Or do you...
3: You have to change the whole...
1: You change it to the Fantastic Three, or do you do what the Allman Brothers did and keep the name and keep on trucking?
3: You keep on trucking and keep the name.
4: You can't call them the Fantastic Four if there aren't four.
3: Yeah, you can. One's dead.
1: I think you can.
2: Well, the Beatles are still the Fab Four, even though there's only two.
1: Yeah, see?
4: Are we going to call this the Bob and Tom Show when you're eaten by your dogs? I don't think so.
1: You have my permission.
4: Really?
1: Yes.
4: Okay. I guess.
3: You're eaten by
4: It's going to happen.
2: Okay.
4: Tom is going to be eaten by his dogs.
2: Wow.
4: Well, he fell down and he passed out because of kale poisoning and then...
2: Dogs ate him.
4: Dogs ate him.
1: So is this a spoiler? Have they already?
3: It was released.
1: They've already
3: today.
1: Released the. Well, don't you think they shouldn't have?
3: Okay, maybe I should have said spoiler.
4: The guy who played the Human Torch in the Fantastic Four movies is playing a different superhero coming up. It's not Thor.
2: Fantastic Four movies.
3: How can you do that? You have to.
4: I don't know.
3: You have to only be one superhero.
4: That's
3: you
4: what
3: can't
4: I thought. He was in the
3: Golden
4: Globes.
3: Become another superhero. That's like.
4: And it's not Green Lantern. Ryan Reynolds is playing Green Lantern.
1: You can do whatever you want.
3: That's not right.
1: Look, in our culture, is the Big Ten still the Big Ten?
4: No.
2: Yes.
4: Well, they're calling it the Big Ten,
3: but there are 11 or 12?
1: There's 12. There's a Big Ten network, right?
3: Yeah.
2: Yep.
1: Right. And it's called what?
2: The Big Ten network.
1: How many teams are there?
3: 12.
1: I rest my case, Your Honor.
4: 13? 12.
2: See, they'll stick with them. Oh, yeah.
4: Nebraska.
3: Isn't there 12?
4: And there's there's the Legends. Instead of East and West or North and South, there's two different divisions.
2: Mm-hmm.
4: And there's Legends, and
1: but you
4: it's a
1: understand,
4: bad name.
1: You understand my point.
2: Yes, I do.
1: They can go on as the Fantastic Three.
2: Four.
1: I'm sorry, they can continue as the Fantastic Four.
4: See, but everybody's going to do that.
2: Where's the fourth? Where's the fourth guy?
4: Fantastic Four. Someone's going to mumble three.
2: Mm-hmm.
4: Every time.
1: You know what the scourge of his being was?
3: What?
1: Imagine, you're...
3: The Human Torch?
1: The Human Torch.
3: Yes.
2: Mm-hmm.
4: The Human Torch, Chris Evans, will play Captain America. Thank you, Matt. In a new movie coming out.
1: No, but I mean, in reality, if you are the Human Torch.
2: Yeah. Mm-hmm.
1: Do you know what your life is like? Can you imagine you go to a barbecue? Do you know what happens?
2: Oh, yeah. Hey, could you light this?
1: Yes.
3: Yeah.
1: Oh.
3: Mm-hmm. All the time.
1: You walk into a bar. Hey, Johnny Storm. Got a light?
2: Got a light.
1: Uh-huh. You think you're the first guy ever to say that to him?
2: Right.
3: Yeah.
1: You know what he's saying to himself? I had a light up your ass. Next guy that asked me if I've got a light. Poof!
2: So are you telling me that This guy snaps.
1: Yeah.
2: Burns everybody up.
1: Mm-hmm. But I'm also saying, why would you release the comic book and then tell what happens at the end, right? Orson Welles didn't call the movie Rosebud Was a Sled.
2: No, he didn't.
3: Spoiler.
1: As I've said,
2: that's the thing about this world of communication we're in now. You know, one leak gets
3: okay,
2: out.
3: Okay, maybe I was wrong. I shouldn't have done the
2: maybe
3: story.
2: Maybe you shouldn't have read the story. Nice. Boy, am I depressed now.
1: Well, Bob, time for a water break.
4: You think you were depressed before you read that story?
3: Wow.
4: You're really going to get it now. Huh?
10: 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Like a screen door on a submarine. Well-meaning, but pointless.
11: Ladies and gentlemen, Bob and Tom.
4: This is from Alex, of course, in Michigan. Josh.
1: Okay.
4: Funny, obese, possibly gay, frequent masturbator.
12: I'd say 3 of 5.
4: Chick.
1: Oh, good.
4: Formerly funny when he was a lot fatter.
2: What the hell does that mean?
4: Possibly gay, frequent masturbator, current curmudgeon, hermit, and Washington football team fan. Pat Godwin, uh-oh, musical jester, pawn shop regular, talented but a charity case whose career only succeeds when Tom is personally involved.
12: and actually gay. Not
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0: released amphetamines, you wouldn't believe the energy she has. 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
1: Elysium. Wow. 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
2: Honey.
0: Yes, dear.
2: I've got an idea. After the game, why don't you boys go down to the strip club? I thought I'd change the oil in your truck and clean the gutters. 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I'll be waiting.
3: See what I mean?

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1: Well, I hope you're not too full. 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
0: Thanks, honey. Thank you, Sleazium.
2: 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What is it? The edge is that it contains not one, but two drops of Retsin.
3: Thank you, Sleazium. Thank you, Sleazium.
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7: Oh, this is familiar, but I can't put my finger on it. Is it,
5: I know what it is.
7: Is it Donovan?
8: Nope.
7: Oliver. Great. Yeah, it's a great song. Doesn't he say Thomas Sloopy or something?
8: That's it.
5: It's not Black Sabbath.
8: It is not Black Sabbath.
7: Well, there's a place
8: there
7: for Black
8: Good
7: Sabbath.
8: Good morning, Starshine. There's your title.
7: I used to work on the oldie station, man. This was core, baby.
8: Oh, yeah. Oliver.
7: Here's Oliver. Hey, we'll be over at the Tim Tam Lounge later to celebrate Johnny Rivers' birthday. You see me at the Tim Tam Lounge. Put
8: we'll
7: a
8: be
7: bullet
8: doing
7: in
8: that
7: my head, okay?
8: We'll be doing that oldies thing.
7: Yeah, man. We're going to be playing oldies. It's always.
8: It's all the time.
7: 1958.
5: If you see me there, you might want to just take a large weapon.
8: Wow.
5: Now, Christy had a story out of, it was Iowa, right?
9: Yeah, just outside Des Moines.
5: Dubuque. Here it is. Dubuque, Iowa.
9: Oh.
7: Are you sure?
9: Mine said Des Moines.
8: Started
9: Sorry.
8: With a D. He knew that.
5: Police charged an Eastern Iowa man with drunken driving after stopping him outside a Dubuque bar where he was in a truck beside a small zebra and a parrot.
7: I love this story.
8: Oh, a small zebra.
5: Yeah, that's
8: mean like a Shetland zebra?
5: That's the thing. See, that's what was bothering.
7: Like a pygmy zebra.
9: They don't make It's still a zebra.
7: A pygmy albino zebra. Wait a minute.
5: See,
7: wait, it was a Labrador.
8: It's a horse.
5: See, I was thinking that the zebra would be in back of the pickup truck in the bed, but he's not. He's in the front seat.
9: Right.
7: And there's a picture of the zebra in the truck.
9: Yes.
5: But I mean, I don't care what kind of, even if you've got a big Ram truck, I don't think you can fit a zebra in it.
8: Well, if it's
5: it must be a pygmy zebra. Is there such a thing?
8: I don't know. I'm sure there's all kinds of things out there we don't know about.
7: Man, isn't there?
5: This is from KCRG.
8: I think I'd like to go
5: KCRG TV.
7: They are on your side.
8: Mm-hmm.
5: And again, the guy was arrested Sunday evening in the parking lot of the doghouse lounge.
7: Why doesn't a television station want me to do that for them? I could do that there. We're on your side. I'd do that.
5: I think
7: for
5: it's
7: them.
5: The fact that your voice drips of insincerity.
7: That's not true at all.
5: I think that you
7: I
5: would
7: can
5: use,
7: be sincere.
5: Well, you go ahead. I'll Bob and Tom Show.
7: We're on your side.
5: See, no, it sounds like we're not on your side.
7: I could read it four or five different ways.
8: I think
7: charge them a flat fee.
8: Or you actually mean it, is what they want.
5: Christy, as you said, the bar owner says he usually lets them inside, but they didn't let him in the night because they were serving food. So they let the little baby. Is it a baby zebra or a pygmy zebra? Do we know?
8: I don't know.
9: I
8: haven't seen the zebra. I say it's a Shetland zebra.
9: It just said a zebra in my story.
5: It sounds like a drunken version of that movie Madagascar. Great, great movie.
7: Oh, great movie. Whoever wrote that knows what they're doing.
5: And the guy says he was getting out of the truck when the police arrived.
7: We'll be able to fix the plane in 6 to 9 months.
8: 69 months?
7: No, 6 to 9 months.
9: See, you sound like the penguin guy. That's
7: See?
9: Good, yeah.
7: How many did we lose? Two, sir. I can live with that.
5: Yeah, that you do

0: that's a good gig for you, I think so.
1: By the way, the guy took a breathalyzer.
2: No pygmy zebras. Oh, wait a minute.
0: No?
1: The guy took a breathalyzer.
3: Yeah.
1: And he did not pass.
3: Nope. Remember, it was 0.148.
1: What kind of bird was it?
3: It was a macaw.
1: Is that like a parrot?
0: Well, kind of. It depends on what you call a parrot.
1: Okay, because they made him take a polygraph.
2: They're a pygmy.
0: All right. You know, if we walk now.
3: Oh, God.
4: Polygraph.
1: Well, it's lucky they didn't arrest the zebra. They wouldn't put him on one of those embarrassing striped suits.
3: They don't.
0: I don't think. I think they put him in an orange suit.
1: Don't some of the people use the prison stripes anymore?
0: Actually, some of them do yes.
1: I love those. Mm-hmm.
2: No pygmy zebras. Well,
3: of course you love those.
2: Pygmy mice. Wow, how small are those? Jeez.
0: Look up Shetland
2: pygmy
0: zebra.
2: Pygmy, pygmy hippopotamus.
1: Christy,
0: and that's an E.T.
1: The prison oranges now. The prison orange suits, now people wear those as a fashion statement.
0: Mm-hmm.
3: When was the last time you were out and saw somebody wearing an orange suit?
1: It's considered
3: like
1: cool.
3: It's no, like it's
1: people,
3: not.
1: It's like people who wear scrubs aren't necessarily in the medical field anymore.
3: No, you don't wear the orange jumpsuit. It's not cool.
1: Okay.
0: How many jumpsuits do you own, Tom? I'm curious.
1: I don't own any jumpsuits.
0: Maybe you should switch that. Oh, they have pockets galore.
2: Let me tell you, if you wore one jumpsuit, you'd be sold for the rest of your life. And you could wear jumpsuits every day.
1: Like Pete Townsend?
2: Pete Townsend?
0: Jackie Lane.
3: You know, Jack LaLanne, yes.
2: He did make a jumpsuit look cool.
1: Pete Townsend wore a jumpsuit in Woodstock, didn't he?
0: Mm-hmm.
3: He did?
2: I think you might be right.
1: Yeah, I think so. Yeah, Pete Townsend wore jumpsuits for a long time.
3: Hmm.
2: Why do they have the belt on the jumpsuit? Don't they?
0: I think to hide the zipper.
2: I guess, maybe so.
0: So you don't look like so much of a dork.
1: I'm trying to get our calendar down here. You're taking a day off.
2: Next Friday.
1: Okay, do you want to say why? I can tell you.
2: I have to get to Medford, Oregon. Bob Zaney and I are doing some shows Friday night and Saturday night, and of course, it's
1: National Masturbation Month.
0: Is that right?
2: It's the first day. It's a kickoff festivity.
0: June 1st is National Masturbation.
2: Yes, I'll be playing with myself on stage. That's
0: all right.
1: No, I'm kidding.
0: Go for it, chick.
1: According to this news account, Florida Planned Parenthood is celebrating National Masturbation Month.
0: Mm-hmm.
2: Oh, well, I guess that would, yeah.
0: That would help, yes, sure. It would.
1: They've tweeted, Happy Masturbation Month. We've got lots of information here.
2: If it's in the Kleenex,
3: you know what? I think all of us know pretty much what it is.
0: I
3: don't know why.
0: I kind of figured every month was National Masturbation Month.
1: Isn't that amazing?
0: Well, how about that? We'll have to celebrate.
3: How about that?
1: I don't know if they have a parade or anything. One can only imagine.
0: I can imagine. Mm-hmm. Look at that float.
1: Well, they have to goose step, honey. they can't walk
0: they can't
1: normally
0: walk
1: anymore
0: normally.
1: While doing this. Again, sad news. The inventor of the remote control died at the age of 96.
3: I have some other sad news.
1: I was going to do an upbeat story about a guy. I found more information. We had a little bit of this about a month ago.
0: About what?
1: From Great Falls, Montana.
0: Mm-hmm.
1: The world's oldest clown.
3: Oh, my God.
0: I don't think I remember the world's oldest clown.
1: No, it's not. His name
3: is
1: Floyd Creekmore. He performs he performs as a Creaky the Clown.
0: No. He's still performing.
1: He's 95 years old.
0: Oh, my God.
1: He says that Barnum and Bailey Circus came through Great Falls. Most of the kids would go up to the circus grounds so they could get little jobs working around for a ticket. I went and found the clowns and got pointers from the clowns.
0: I see.
3: Mm-hmm.
1: He said,
5: "Tell you something, kid."
1: This is Floyd Creekmore once again, Creaky the Clown, age 95. He said he would have run off to the circus if he had had the opportunity. Instead, he became a ranch hand.
0: Except I broke my hip.
1: Eventually, got his own ranch and became a carpenter.
0: Oh, I see.
1: But when he retired, he became a Shriner, which is a great organization helping sick children. And he got a chance to tour the Northwest as a clown.
3: Hmm.
1: He still wears his makeup, his wig, and his oversized shoes.
0: Does he drive around in one of those little cars?
1: It's probably the slowest moving clown car in the world.
0: Yeah, no doubt.
2: And his turn signal's on.
1: Mm-hmm. But isn't that nice? 95-year-old clown.
0: How about that? Bob and Tom Show.
6: Hi, kids.
0: Hello.
6: How you doing, kids? Hey!
1: Is that your respirator?
0: Is that Creaky?
6: I'm a clown.
0: Is this Creaky the clown?
6: Oh!
0: Creaky?
6: All right. Here it is. my pants.
1: Oh, you just pooped your pants, did you?
6: Yeah, it's Leaky the Clown.
4: Oh, Leaky. Leaky. Oh, that's completely different.
6: All right.
4: I'm sure they do.
6: I juggle, I blow up balloons, and I poop.
3: How lovely
4: that's,
3: for you.
4: That's what you do. That's your trick, huh?
6: Well, not so much a trick. It's just the way things happen. Mm-hmm. You guys want me to paint your face?
2: No. I can paint your face.
4: No, thanks, Leaky.
6: I'm mostly doing brown mustaches.
4: All right, bye,
0: okay,
4: Leaky.
0: Thanks, Leaky. Okay.
4: Bye, Leaky.
1: A little song, a little dance. A little accident in my pants. It's,
3: I blame you.
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20: Hi, who's this?
21: This is Chris.
20: Hi, Chris.
21: Yeah, I had a strange thing to me one time.
20: Yeah?
21: My wife one time actually said, drown me in your... blank.
2: Oh, you know what? I am so hot right now.
22: That's a good one.
20: Drown me in your blank.
2: I think the gentlemen in the room are we're impressed. Applauding.
21: Yeah, put a little pressure on me, though.
20: I guess. Yeah. Morning, drown Bob and Tom your... Show.
21: Yes.
1: Turn your radio off, okay? Turn it off.
20: Uh-huh. Yeah, there we go. Okay. Anything weird happened in the sack?
21: It's not what she says when I'm, having sex with her. It's what she does. She farts.
20: Well, isn't that sweet?
2: I'm glad, thank Christ you turned the radio
20: off.
2: That
20: must be a signal to mean she's done. All right.
3: I know that was
2: going to
3: happen.
2: Pass the baklava.
20: No. That's all right. I already did. Thanks for calling.
21: Wait, are we
4: talking about the traditional?
21: You guys rock.
20: Thank you.
2: Are we talking about intercourse the way the Bible intended? Or what are we talking about here? I, for one, am not going to sit here and listen to depravity.
1: Could we have somebody screen these calls?
2: Butt boy.
1: We're all laughing. We're hanging out with comedian Dove Davidoff. Do you have a girlfriend? Do you have a...
0: I have someone that left me that I still love very much, but
3: thanks for bringing it up, Tom.
0: No. I think these are good. I think they're interesting because everybody's going through this at some point.
3: What?
0: Yeah. Not to mention his goggles, which I had just bought him.
1: She took your dog.
3: She took your dog.
0: She did take the animal. It was hard. I'm just worried I'm going to become that guy. Like that fork in the road where you have a defining moment in your life, and had you been able to make it work, you could have been a whole person. But you didn't. I'm worried 10 years from now, I'm going to see her on the other side of the street and the sun's shining and she has kids and they're eating ice cream and, she's got a husband. And then I'm on this side of the street and it's dark and raining and I got an open silk shirt with a gold medallion and I'm trying to convince some stripper to get my 88 Mustang because I know somebody with good coke. I don't want to be that guy, Bob. I want to be a decent human being. I'm fighting a good fight.
4: I'm with you.
0: And now I find myself. I got a dream.
1: And she's got the dog. I'm more worried about the dog than the gold medallion.
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0: They put the F in professional.
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4: Have you experienced the thrill of watching televised poker? It rocks. And there are few television experiences that can rival the heart-pounding excitement of a game of cards. And now, Bob and Tom Television, in cooperation with ESPN3, is about to up the ante on card game action. Move over, championship poker. Here comes World Championship Solitaire.
5: Now, if Larry does not come up with a red queen, he is stuck.
6: Well, Jim, as we can see by the graphic on the screen, he only has an 11% chance of winning this hand.
5: Oh, that's not good odds, Dan. What kind of solitaire player is Larry?
6: Well, Jim, Larry is a fairly conservative player. He's also a guy who's really into the psychology of the game. Well, there, notice how he wears sunglasses so he can't see his own expression. Yeah, he's that good. Sometimes he's so straight-faced, he actually bluffs himself.
4: It's World Championship Solitaire.
5: Well, he really needs to see a red queen this time, or again, he is lost.
6: Here it goes.
5: Oh, no, it's a black four, and Larry has lost.
6: He sure has. Well, Jim, what a class act this guy is. Even though he must be upset right now, he's a good sport.
5: Yeah.
4: World Championship Solitaire, coming to Bob and Tom Television. And coming soon, it's Celebrity Solitaire. Celebrity Solitaire, featuring huge celebrities passing the time as they wait for their phones to ring.
5: And Scott Baio is looking for a black seven here, and he's gonna...
7: Hello? No, I'm busy right now. No, there's no way I could take that. Goodbye.
5: Excuse me, Scott, was that your agent calling with an offer?
7: No, it was a telemarketer. I don't want the Sunday paper delivered to my home.
5: Oh.
4: Also, coming this fall to Bob and Tom and ESPN4, catch live Pinochle, Euchre, and Gin Rummy action during the International Card Olympics, where athletes from around the world compete for trumps and gold medals.
8: Huh. Euchre.
5: Dang.
4: World Championship Solitaire, Celebrity Solitaire, and the International Card Olympics, only from Bob and Tom Television.
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0: Except for she's pretty, and she's got hair. 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
2: Tim Allen from the Detroit area, Birmingham, actually.
3: That's right. But my parents are Iranian.
2: They are?
3: Yeah.
2: Iranian?
3: Yeah. Pro-Iranian Shiite Muslims. They are. My dad's a car bomber. But he told me once the worst job is not the car bombing, it would be a valet parker in Beirut. Because you just don't know in that sort of situation. Turn that key and you could be sitting in Allah's lap. You know what I mean? You know what Silly Putty is? I'm not lying. Mm-hmm. It's silicone gel. Same stuff they use in breast implants. Now think about it. If a woman's nude with breast implants lays on the Sunday funnies. I read that. And I had to add that.
4: Off a girl's chest.
3: Off a girl's chest.
4: I read that off a chest.
2: Can you, well, stretch, I mean, can you, move, can you stretch them like Silly Putty?
3: Change their shape, but don't pull too high. They'll pull off. Click. Oh, look at that. Oh, and don't leave them in the sun, for God's sake. Out on the beach. Oh, I melted. Oh. Can somebody get a spoon, put my breast back on my chest? Let me do a commercial real quick. The one I want to do real bad is I'm going to cook the Doughboy. You know that little Pillsbury flower guy?
2: Yeah.
3: They always punch him in the gut.
2: Yeah.
3: His name, I found out, is Poppin' Fresh.
2: Right.
3: I'd like to pop that little fat butt in the oven. Wouldn't that be fun? 375 bake. He's beating on that window.
5: It's getting awful hot in here.
3: Starting to swell up. Throw that helping hand in after him. Big brown head looking out the window. Comes out the Pillsbury Soul Boy. How you doing? The phones are lighting up. Get out of here.
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6: This is the Bob and Tom Show.
7: Hello.
6: I look around the room. Things have changed drastically. We have Ralph Harris. He's right there. Ralph is a very fine stand-up comedian. You perhaps know Ralph from his work on television. He's a good friend of this show.
8: Mm-hmm. In the movies?
6: Mm-hmm. Yeah, the opening segment.
7: Dream Girls. Come on.
8: That's just Ralph. Saying. He got to rub up on that ass?
7: Yeah.
6: Oh, please clarify. Please clarify.
7: Beyonce. That's right.
6: It wasn't just any ass. It was,
7: that's right.
6: It was the world's... World class of world class buttocks.
7: 53 times.
6: How's your romantic life? Are we discussing that?
7: I'm single, man. Can you believe it? I dated somebody for 4 months and I knew it was going to end. And we did 4 months.
6: Okay.
7: We knew it was going to end. It was a little quick enough.
8: Now, technically, who cut it loose?
7: Me?
8: Yeah!
7: Come on, man. Yeah, I'm always in control. What, Bob?
8: Did you
9: you're
8: do just it?
9: A, you're a free what? Spirit. You're, I'm saying. You're moving. Uh-huh.
7: I was, well, I told her from the beginning. I said, I'm not looking to get in anything heavy. Mm-hmm. I've got a career I'm working on right mm-hmm. now. Because Bob told me to focus.
9: That's uh-huh. right.
7: And so I'm going to work on this career. And so we hung for a while. But her kids, you know, they were huge. And I was like, you got big kids. And they look at me funny. And I'm like, okay. She got a 17-year-old and 14-year-old.
9: Oh,
7: and I'm
9: like, wow.
7: Get out. I can't, you know. You know, the kid looks at me like, you know, he wants to try to fight me. Mm-hmm. And he's 14. He's taller than me, 6 feet. I'm like, you know, I don't want to have to try to prove nothing to this kid. Because I don't fight with my hands no more. I'm going to run you over. I ain't seen no hand fighting no more. I'm from a different generation. Generation here, player. I'll take you down. Ain't gonna be
8: hand
7: swinging. Ain't gonna be no sweating around here.
8: Hand fighting's a dead end.
7: I'm gonna drive up on you.
9: Uh-huh. I got my hands. You know, my hands are my crap.
7: Come on now.
9: Come on.
7: Can't get no scars on my face. So
6: your hands are part of the moneymaker.
9: That's right. Yeah. Come on.
6: As Bob says,
8: you gotta hold the mic.
6: Yeah, you can't. You can't hold the mic exactly. Mm-hmm. So you're gonna have to just run them over. Good idea. Right. Ralph Harris is our guest. So you're looking again, huh?
7: Well, actually, no, man. I'm just...
6: That's what happens when you're not looking.
7: Yeah, because I've always been looking, but there is a lady who is it's a dentist, though. She's a dentist in L.A. in Beverly Hills.
6: And you long, yeah. and you oh, long, you long to fill her cavity?
7: Well, because she was all in my mouth for like 3 hours, and I'm like, you know, I might have to go and see what that's about.
9: Mm-hmm. Maybe it was just a
8: regular procedure. I wonder why she would be in your mouth. Oh, that's right. She's a dentist.
4: Was she flirting with you?
7: No, but we make a lot of eye contact. Yeah.
9: Maybe. Well, you know, that happens.
6: Well, she doesn't have a lot of choice, really.
4: Is that all it takes?
8: How creepy would it be if the dentist didn't make eye contact? Yeah, uh-huh. Looking up at the ceiling. Okay, all right. Yeah. Okay.
6: Well, that's awkward, though, because you can't really... Because you're in a vulnerable position. You probably got a bunch of cotton and stuff stuffed in your mouth.
9: I would say you're probably at your ugliest when you're with the dentist. You got your mouth all wide open.
7: But that's the thing, though. She can see past that because she sees it all the time. So, you know, it's going to be the best of the
9: what?
7: Worst.
9: The uvula?
7: The best.
8: All the way to the uvula.
9: All the way to the uvula.
7: Actually, my ex, one of them, told me.
6: Yeah, sorry.
8: You had a beautiful uvula.
9: You're gonna have to categorize. Yeah, those.
6: Give us a date. give us a month and a year.
7: 2003 and 2004.
6: Okay. Oh, the tall one.
7: The tall one. No, that's Pamela. That's 2004, 2005. Anyway,
6: I said I asked for a month. If you didn't clarify.
7: So
8: we have been through a lot of girls.
7: Yes,
8: with
7: you have. And is there a problem?
8: No, sir.
4: I said the other day.
8: We have no room to talk. You go right ahead.
4: I said the other day, between your engagement rings and my wedding dresses, we could have a hell of a business.
7: Right, man. Right. Selling all that stuff back. That's right. I, you know, but
6: you're like Liz Taylor.
7: She's gone, but she's
6: gonna, you know, she's gonna have fewer pallbearers than she had husbands.
7: Well, I'm not marrying everybody, but I'm not married.
4: I'm not married.
7: He's right, you know. Once I go down the aisle, that's it.
4: You've never been married. Right?
7: No, never been married. I'm trying.
4: I know,
7: but you know, I'm not gonna fight.
6: Now,
7: you
6: can I explain something to you? That engagement ring thing gets pretty expensive. You want to cut back on that.
7: Stopping that.
6: Okay.
7: Stopping that.
9: Yeah.
7: Stopping that.
8: That's a hard and fast rule.
6: Although, I think maybe you could get a great national commercial. Hi, I'm Ralph Harris, engagement veteran. Nobody knows diamonds like Ralph
9: Harris. Like De Beers, yeah. Uh-huh.
7: If you can last 2 years, there's a ring coming at the end of it, girl.
6: You were saying that you're about to begin a romance with a dentist?
7: Well, I don't know. I don't know if I can say I'm about to begin, you know, but my ex said, you got to see this lady, and I wanted to get those metal, the fillings, that the metal ones. Mm-hmm. And mercury or something, whatever they are. But I said I want
4: to
7: change.
4: You wanted to get the fillings replaced that you got when you were
7: mercury
4: kids.
7: Mercury in them, you know.
4: Yeah, they're doing all that.
6: That's an urban legend. Urban legend. You're wasting
4: Tom
6: your money. Go ahead.
4: Tom says that he's. Go ahead.
6: Keep going.
7: Okay. Well, I want him out.
8: What an incredible dick. Did you see that? How he whips out the dick? Bang!
7: And hit
9: your money.
7: He hits you with it.
8: Hits you right in the head.
7: So I said, I want to get him out. So she says, you got to go see this lady. And I'm like, okay. And the day before I go, she goes, and she's really, really pretty, Ralph. She's perfect for you. And I'm like, I'm not thinking about that.
9: Mm-hmm.
7: I'm sitting there in the office, this great office in Beverly Hills, right around the corner from the 90210 doctor guy.
9: Mm-hmm.
7: And this woman, the little 5'2", 5'3", sits down, and she starts talking to me, and I can't stop looking at her eyes, and I'm like, okay, this is not going to be the person working on my mouth. Nuh-uh, because I ain't be able to, how you doing, girl? What's happening? And she proceeded to have a great touch, and I was like, okay, that's enough to make me pay attention.
9: Mm-hmm.
4: No, she's single?
7: Huh? Yep, she dates. Yep.
4: She dates.
7: She dates. Mm-hmm. Got a Beverly Hills office with three chairs.
4: Ralph, I can see why. I pulled this woman's picture up. She has the most beautiful eyes I've ever seen.
7: That's what I'm telling you.
8: Now, are they beautiful or are they so beautiful they're close to being creepy?
4: Wow. No, they're like a gray, green light. Really? They're beautiful.
8: Yeah. Wait a minute.
4: That guy that played for the Colts that one time.
8: Is it Terrence Howard? Are you dating Terrence Howard?
4: Yes.
8: Could be Terrence Howard,
9: the dentist. It's a role he's playing.
8: It'd be Terrence Howard's sister.
7: No.
4: And she has beautiful teeth.
7: Yeah.
9: Well,
7: yeah.
9: I would hope.
6: Well, of course she does.
9: You know what, old Snagglepuss? Good Lord, right?
8: Come to my dentist.
9: Come to Snagglepuss the dentist.
7: Mouth looking like a can opener.
6: Although I have seen the commercial with the bald guy for hair replacement, but you'd think he'd have someone do the spots for him.
9: Yeah. Mm-hmm.
6: Maybe hire an actor.
4: Okay. Mm-hmm. I know nothing about this woman, but I totally approve.
7: See? There you go. And she's sweet, man. She's very,
4: job.
7: Very sweet.
4: She's
7: She came to my show. I invited her. She came the night I invited her.
8: Federal
7: she
8: law pretty
7: weeks.
8: Much prohibits me from commenting on situations like this. I don't know if you guys know that or not.
7: Federal law.
8: But didn't you just say you weren't looking like 30 seconds ago?
7: I'm just saying.
8: Okay.
7: Chick, I didn't say
9: you
7: I'm
9: gotta
7: trying
9: to... hit
8: it. You gotta hit it. If it rolls right to you, you gotta...
9: Come on.
7: So did she, I didn't say she was anything.
4: Right. She came to the show.
7: Right. She came to the show the night I said she heard from the girl in front of the office that I work, that I do stand up, and she says, she says, so you performed? And I said, yeah. I said, I'm actually going to be performing in town this weekend. I mean, this week from Tuesday to Thursday. And I said, would you like to come? She says, well, I don't know. Let me see. She says, what's today? She says, today is Tuesday, Thursday. She said, how about if I come tonight? I was like, okay. And I tore the place. It was packed. The house was packed. And I blew the place up. And Rousey. Then she was with a dude. And,
9: right.
7: I can tell by the way she bought the CD for herself and one for him that he was a nobody. He couldn't even buy his own CD. And that was her way of staying a step above him. Like, I'm going to buy this boy a CD because he doesn't know how to support. And when she gave me that hug, I said, that's a nice little scent you got on there. I said, you know, and so I asked her, would she like to go out for a drink? Just a drink. I'd say marriage. And she said, she looked at me. This was when I went back to the office, and she goes, I don't know. And I said, I'm single. And she says, but you say in your act about it. I said, yeah, but, you know, that's the show.
9: Yeah.
7: I said, I've had so many relationships, I'd be a fool not to make fun of this stuff. You know, true. So I said, that you know, come on. So what?
4: Yeah.
7: Oh, yeah.
10: Oh, baby. Too much baby. Of anything.
7: Come on, girl. I'll
6: give you a discount on that CD.
8: Come on up here.
6: You ain't paying full price, baby.
7: Actually,
8: actually charge her for the CD?
7: I charged the chick.
9: I thought the same thing.
8: Good day.
9: Why didn't you slide her a freebie?
7: One, no. I was going to give her, because the guy who was taking the money, he says, she's buying a CD. I said, no, I got you. She said, well, I'm getting two. And then I said, well, she's getting one for him. I said, well, in that case, you got to pay for both of them.
8: Yeah.
7: You know?
8: Yeah.
10: I did.
7: But wait,
8: that's way.
6: Hey, honey, we're going Dutch.
9: The first thing you do when you go out on a drink and a date and have a drink with her, you slip her.
7: I'm gonna slip her the 20 back.
9: Yes,
8: yes.
7: Is that what I'm supposed to do?
8: That's for your CD. That's for the CD you bought.
9: Yes,
7: y'all are crazy. So anyway.
6: Well, Ralph,
4: she can afford it.
7: But she didn't. She ain't cutting me a break in that dentist office
9: on the 20.
7: She ain't cutting me a break in that office when she's working on my mouth. She ain't going. You know, I'm gonna do this tooth for free.
6: Now was she talking a little bit of love to you while you were lying on the chair? Did she say some sweet nothings?
7: I'm telling you, I purposely, like, you know, you keep your eyes closed when you're on that table and your mouth is open. I look dead in her eyes, like, no, I'm looking right at you. And the little
6: where the hell else are you gonna look? You're staring at that light, you'll go blind.
7: I look at the ceiling. I'll go, you know, you got a bulb.
10: Were you giving her the look?
7: I give her the look, chick. I'm looking at her like, baby, you don't even understand. You're gonna be mine. This is how I do it.
8: You have the concept.
7: This is how I do it. I'm putting it on you, girl.
8: You're gonna be in with me.
7: That's right. And when it's time to leave, I just kind of look at her like, yeah. And she looks back. Like what? And
6: I go. Do you do the floaters thing?
9: Do you slip a little 10 into her pocket?
6: Do we have any floaters? Mm-hmm.
7: When she's sitting there, slip a little money. The floaters.
6: You don't. You're familiar with the floaters, aren't
7: you? Oh, yeah.
8: Float.
7: Because I'm Ralph. I'm Aquarius.
9: That's right.
7: Yes.
4: Yeah, baby.
7: You know Ralph in the group is actually an Aquarius.
9: Yes.
8: Not. Really?
7: Yes.
9: Yep.
7: Oh yeah. Take my hand, baby. Let me take you to Love Land. Here we go. Come on, come on, come on, come on.
6: Remember,
7: yeah.
6: Astrological sign first, remember?
7: Yeah.
8: Oh, that's all right. This is just a bed where you can do your.
7: I'm an Aquarius.
8: My name is Ralph.
7: And my name is Ralph.
4: I'm looking for
7: And
4: a
7: I
4: woman.
7: Like a woman who likes me.
9: I want a woman who will drill me.
8: I'm crazy about that.
7: I like a woman who leaves a little pain where she was.
8: Oh, here's
7: and
8: Larry.
7: If this description fits you, girl, I'm your man.
9: And I like a woman who will pay cash for my CD.
8: So classy.
7: The website is www.ralphharris.com.
9: Yeah.
7: Leave an email.
9: Uh-huh.
7: If you got a man, don't even go near my site. Leave me alone.
11: Again, he's not looking.
3: He's not looking.
7: Buy the CD on iTunes. Don't touch me.
8: Here's Larry real quick.
6: Okay.
11: Cancer.
7: See?
12: And my name is Larry.
13: And I like a woman that loves everything.
7: And everybody.
13: And everybody.
6: That's called a whore.
8: Larry,
9: likes some blues.
6: Larry, I got some bad news for you, Larry.
13: And this is what I want you to do.
9: What's that?
8: Tommy, you can do the Dougie to this. Dougie.
7: You're doing the Dougie?
8: Dougie.
9: Tom's doing the Dougie.
7: Oh, my God.
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14: 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This has been Chick McGee speaking.

0: That's great.
1: 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They put the F in professional.
2: This is the Bob and Tom Show. Ha! Ha! Okay, we're dropping the needle. We have guests in the studio. Isn't this one of those bands where the song and the band are the same?
3: Yes.
4: Can I say it or no?
3: Sure. Go ahead.
4: Big Country.
3: Yeah.
4: I just put this on my iPod about a week ago.
3: Oh, did you really?
4: I love this song. It's a good song.
3: Well, for some.
4: I like it.
5: Well, not you.
2: But the song is called Big Country.
3: In
2: the band is called Big Country.
3: By Big Country. Country.
2: Oh, the song is called In a Big Country.
6: Yes.
2: Oh, so there's a distinction.
3: Mm-hmm, mm-hmm.
2: All right. Very good. Very good. We have in the studio comedian David Dyer, Dr. Will Miller, psychologist, and we've been joined by young, handsome comedian Jeff Bodart.
7: Hello.
3: Jeffrey.
7: Right? Nice to see you. Shazam. Look at this right here. Got new glasses.
6: Just like Chick's glasses.
5: I'm very excited.
7: Updated lenses.
5: I have reading glasses. Like those are the Ray-Ban Clubmaster. I
2: love very nice.
5: Love the
7: like those.
2: Clubmaster. Very handsome.
7: Found those online.
2: kind of a '60s throwback.
7: Yeah, right.
2: Lester Maddox without the
3: without the color.
7: I got to go to Lester Maddox now. Mm-hmm. That's good.
2: Are you still a single guy? I'm trying to remember.
7: Yeah, still single. Right. Right, ladies.
6: Right. I don't know.
7: What?
3: Yeah. I don't know.
4: One here.
7: I don't know what's it gonna take.
5: Now he was dating somebody, but it turns out she wasn't dating him. Is that what happened?
7: Yeah. that's what we call a personal conversation.
3: Oh.
7: All right.
3: That
7: is something
2: So you're a single guy on the hunt.
7: Yeah, I am on the hunt. I don't know what it's gonna take though. I'm not, you know, ladies, you like a guy with money, right?
3: Mm-hmm.
7: I'm not good with money. Give an example. My bank called me and they said, "Hey, Jeff, your account is outstanding." I'm like, "Oh my God, thank you so much." I just got some new checks. You know, Garfield's on there. And they go, "No, sir, you're out of money." And I'm like, "Oh, well, that's impossible. I still have checks left." So I just keep writing them, right?
6: Remember the day you found out
3: that? Works. Yeah.
2: Mm-hmm. I'm with you, Christy. I remember when
6: you're a little kid and you think, "Well, just write a check, Mom."
2: Watching your mom, this is creepy. You take a piece of paper, you write that down, and you get stuff. This is the greatest.
7: Yep. Right. No, but Chick's right, though. I did date that one, a woman I met after a show, and this isn't really a joke. It's just really just sad. And
3: okay.
2: We'll continue.
7: I dated her for about a month, and then
5: bought her stuff.
7: Yeah,
5: right?
7: And she starts like dating some other guy, and then and I'm like, what are you doing? And I said, what were we doing for like a month?
3: Mm-hmm.
7: And then she said, "Oh, we were just hanging out." And I'm like, "But I bought you stuff."
5: Yep.
3: Uh-huh.
7: And, you know, that's where it's just because I'm...
2: Now, how far did Pettit progress? Were you going back to her place?
7: We were hanging out at her place a lot and then make a lot of wine runs. I don't know why. We make a lot of wine runs.
5: You want to get boxes of wine?
7: No.
2: I can help you with this. Are you familiar with the term enabler? I'm no psychologist, right, Will? But if you're going over there talking late into the night and just bringing the wine and not getting any action, I think you were...
7: No, there's a little,
2: was there any action there? Was
7: a little kissing, little cuddling. You don't cuddle with a dude you're just hanging out with, do you? Right?
3: No,
4: I don't cuddle with dudes.
3: No, I don't care how many checks you have. No.
7: No, I'm saying she doesn't, you know, you don't do that with any ladies.
2: So you're saying she was cuddling with you.
7: Yeah, we're like watching TV and movies a lot and
2: so you thought that this was going somewhere.
7: Yeah, I thought it was going somewhere.
2: Then how did she let you know that she was dating someone else?
7: I believe a text message came out.
2: What did it say?
7: I think I said I'm dating somebody else, and it was I actually saw it pop up on her social networking.
5: There it is.
7: And, then I immediately called her because I got a lot of free time, and it came up right there, and I'm like, oh, 2 seconds later, called her, and it says you're in a relationship. She goes, "Yeah," and I go, "Well, that means we're not dating," and she goes, "Well, we were just hanging out."
3: Mm-hmm.
7: And I'm like, "Oh, well, I'm just going to go ahead and punch her in the face."
5: No,
7: I don't know. I don't know what's it going to take, though.
4: See, I'm with Jeff, though. I think that's, and Dr. Will, get the eight ball out of here for a second. But if she's cuddling, there's a message being sent.
5: No question.
4: It's more than just
7: hanging. Well, there's
4: out.
7: Cuddling and kissing.
3: Oh,
7: right?
3: Yeah, come on.
7: Letting my hands roam free.
3: Oh, my.
4: Now it's getting creepy. You know
7: right?
4: I mean?
2: Well, so I'm you're saying there should be some kind of line where it hits a certain point, then all of a sudden it's officially dating.
7: Yes. Oh, yeah, I should be at least be informed.
0: I'm guessing she has daddy issues, and you were playing the daddy.
6: Oh, not that's even creepier.
0: Not the lover. Not
7: that
0: the
7: could
0: lover.
7: Be. Not the lover. You know what? Even if Publishers Clearinghouse had just said that you're dating, that would be fine with me. You don't get a check, but at least you're dating. That's fine with me.
6: But I don't know if you're dating, it doesn't mean you're dating exclusively either.
7: Well, she couldn't even put the dating word to it.
6: Ah.
7: Huh. Was mm-hmm. I don't know what it was.
2: Did you ever sleep over there?
3: It was more of a passing out after the wine.
7: There was some passing out.
0: Or the exhaustion from
7: the whole night, but it was over there for hours on end.
2: Mm. Now, was this because you just wouldn't leave, or she's passed out. You decide to get a couple pay per view movies before you go home.
7: That would just sound creepy. And
2: I'm just seeing her drinking a lot of wine. She's sort of comatose, and you're walking over there, hands roaming, as you put it.
0: And you won't go home.
7: And then she walked up, and then the roaming.
3: You're making you sound very dirty.
5: Doing some stuff, getting fun in her hair.
7: I've never heard that before.
3: Young, dumb, and full of fun.
7: That is awesome.
3: Yeah.
4: Now, let me ask you this. Were any of the gifts you bought a 20-sided die?
7: No, none of that.
2: What kind of gift? Were you buying a romantic gift?
7: No,
2: we
7: went to the make your own pottery place.
4: she made a wine thing.
3: Really?
7: And we made wine.
2: She made a carafe.
7: She made a carafe.
5: a terracotta pitcher.
7: We made wine glasses.
3: Oh, my God.
2: What did she look like?
6: Was that?
2: What did she look like? She's, on a scale of 1 to 10.
7: I'm going to... Oh, she was up there.
2: Really?
3: Be in the Patrick Swayze position with your hands around her, making the pot.
7: There was a lot. She's probably.
2: Did you do the standard guy thing? She's making a pot. You're over there making a huge phallus.
3: He's making an ashtray.
2: Mine looks just like this.
7: And then I look at her. One tear comes down. Like this is what you should be doing. Mm-hmm. No, she was about an 8. I would say about 8.
2: Very attractive girl.
7: Yeah,
2: was she inviting you over? Or you calling up saying, "Hey, I'm thinking of stopping by."
7: A little bit of both, yeah. Both. She invited me over quite a bit. At one point, she did say, "Oh, you can stay, you know, tonight and sleep on the couch, but you can stay."
2: Oh boy!
3: All right.
7: I don't know. I don't know what I did wrong. I don't know.
2: You're sleeping.
6: They'd only
2: couch.
6: Been dating a month.
0: Looking for a caretaker.
6: What do you want? Yeah. Her to jump into bed with the guy?
7: Lovely girl.
2: In today's world, if it's not happening after 4 or 5 dates, it's not going to happen, Jeff.
7: Yep.
2: I hate to tell
7: really?
2: You.
7: Really?
2: Yeah, you were being had. You were being a wine provider.
7: Damn it.
0: You don't deserve that. You deserve someone who treats you better.
7: Yeah, right. Thank you. I appreciate it.
2: Now, did
7: that.
2: She ever pass out while you're watching a TV show and you're sitting there thinking, now what?
7: Yeah.
2: That's now, did you just continue to watch the show?
7: I said roam free, right? The hands roam free. Yeah.
2: Did you stay or did you get up and leave and lock yourself out?
7: No, I just woke her up. Mm-hmm. And I said, "We gonna do this?"
3: What? Woke her up, took the duct tape
0: this?
3: Off her mouth.
0: She gonna do this thing?
7: Is
5: going
7: we well.
5: Doing this
7: thanks,
5: or not?
7: Hey, it's a problem. Thanks for bringing this up, Jake. Thanks a lot. This is good.
5: It's gold, baby. It's gold.
3: Yeah. Come on.
4: If you're good. Not conscious, this ain't legal.
3: I'll get that. Bob and Tom show.
8: Hey, man, it's Donnie Baker.
3: Hey, Donnie.
8: I can't believe I'm hearing this misery, man.
3: I know. It's hard to believe in it.
8: Bodart, you sound like a certified puss, and I'm not trying to be rude, but it sounds to me like she was wanting a lot more than a dry hump, and you can't take a hint. If your hands are roaming free, then that's a pass to hit it, man.
3: Is it?
8: I swear to God it is. It sounds like you're the kind of guy who preheats the oven for badasses like me. I mean, nobody orders appetizers, Bodart, and stops eating. She's craving dinner somewhere.
3: Uh-huh.
8: If you need to tag up, give me 5 minutes. I'll have her nipples so hard she can text with them. I gotta go.
3: All right.
2: Thank you, Donnie.
3: Thank you, Donnie.
2: So you're just warming her up. So after you leave, you know, all of a sudden she has a...
7: Yeah, I think, I don't know.
6: She has a pinch hitter come in?
2: Yeah, she texts the guy.
3: Bring in the right hander. All right.
2: She texts the guy, I'm ready to rock. I don't know what
7: probably.
2: The I don't know what
3: batting,
2: the code is.
3: Pedro Bourbon.
7: I think she's since broken up with the other guy that she was dating now.
3: Oh.
7: So
3: okay.
7: Maybe somebody.
3: Somebody done.
2: Oh, so you want to go back to this torture?
7: You know, I could be tempted. Yeah. Uh-huh. You know. Mm-hmm. But
5: well, we've got a surprise for you on line 2.
7: Oh, hello.
6: Maybe about. Yes. Chatting it up on the radio wasn't a good idea.
7: Probably,
3: yeah, probably not.
2: If you're getting nothing after a month, it's not going to happen.
0: Move on. Move on.
7: It's just depressing when I think about it.
6: A month? That's not very long, Tom.
3: If you go out every night, it is.
2: Yeah. He's over there paying for her HBO and bringing her wine.
7: Yeah.
2: I think.
5: And a swell pottery. Piece of pottery.
3: Come on.
5: Don't forget that.
9: 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All day and all night.
10: Some like Bud, some like Schlitz, but for me, it's
9: Bob and Tom Radio. Ladies and gentlemen, Bob and Tom.
2: Did you know that there was the nude guy on top of the trophy?
5: I did know.
6: Have you ever seen it?
2: Of course. Last year I got my picture taken right next to it.
5: I think it's good luck to touch the wiener, isn't it?
2: Oh, I didn't know that.
4: With your tongue?
6: You got to be pretty tall.
5: Yeah, with your tongue, yeah.
11: Honey, I kissed the bricks, now I got to go lick the wiener.
12: That's right. The trophy, it's what?
5: It's made.
12: The
5: Bird Warner
12: trophy. The thing's, it's like 5'3", 110. 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
4: MasterCard chargers would be in there. I like the Clorox White Sox. That works.
3: That's great.
4: Sure. Right, but the Tampax Red Sox really doesn't.
3: Oh, yeah.
4: Oh,
3: man.
4: Yeah. Oh, man. I like this one. The Comcast Cable Pirates.
3: I like that.
22: Meet Greg Hahn.
23: I play golf.
5: Oh, yeah.
3: I love golf.
23: I play a lot of golf. Every hole, like 14,000 strokes. That's a lot of golf. You know what I mean? I look like a propeller out there just swinging away. I love golf. I swing with one hand. I don't even use two hands. I don't care. I hit that ball as hard as I can, walk 6 feet, and hit it again. Every hole, I use the driver. Par three, I don't want to see a 7-iron. I let the big dog eat. I grip and rip it. You give me a golf cart, a 12-pack, and a lake, I'll show you how to have fun all day. You ever wonder how far a golf cart can go in a lake before it sinks? You ever wonder? 13 feet! I love golf. What a sport. It's a good sport, because if you yell four, you get to hit people with your ball.
4: That is nice.
23: People, when you're on a golf course, they're always complaining, you know, if you bounce the ball off their roof. They should shut up and wear a helmet, because I am playing through, buddy. I'm hitting patio furniture, bird feeders, I'm digging up cable. I'm not afraid to take a divot. They call me the farmer!
22: Yeah. Dave Kupelman is here with us.
3: How are
24: you? How are you?
25: I'm great.
22: Good. Dave, a young guy, young comedian, good-looking guy, married man, I understand.
25: I am.
22: How's
25: I
22: that
25: am.
22: Going?
25: Right now, I guess we're working on having kids and stuff.
22: Cool.
25: But we're having some trouble, you know, and
0: she's blaming me because she's not getting pregnant. And I'm like, honey, you realize we actually have to have sex, okay? Screwing with my head will not make you pregnant. How many times? So we're thinking about, you know, we're talking about kids. Even that, even naming a kid is a challenge if we have one. You know, I want my kid to know he's both Jewish and Chinese. The best I've come up with so far is cha-ching. Maybe lump sum.
1: Bob and Tom, geniuses in France.
8: My darling, I, Maurice Chevalier-ness, would like to sing for you now.

0: Then we'll honeymoon down by the stockyards.
1: What?
0: Cause, darling, I want to kiss

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1: 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All Bob and Tom. All day and all the night. 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
2: This is the Bob and Tom Show. Welcome back. Worldwide, nationwide, we're happy to be here. We have Christy Lee rifling through some news headlines over there.
3: According to a recent survey from LinkedIn, the most annoying coworker is?
2: Well, we did this.
3: Oh, you did?
4: We did?
2: Yeah. There's a,
5: Didn't we? I missed it. Was I here? This.
2: Yeah.
5: I was sitting right here.
3: Here are the top five, in case you missed it.
5: Go, man.
4: I must have.
3: People who don't respond to emails.
4: Okay.
5: I don't remember this.
3: Number four, starting meetings late or going long. Number
4: meetings,
3: three.
4: Period. Ugh.
3: Yeah. Dirty common areas.
4: Well, we have one of those.
5: Yeah.
3: Number two, constant complainers.
4: We have one of those, too.
5: I hate this survey. This is stupid. Why can't we go off
3: the air? The most annoying coworker is those who do not take ownership for their actions.
5: Really?
3: Yeah.
2: Yeah, this is a different version of the same story. This is the one where the people were incredibly... This is the one where I'm very upset about people taking their stuff out of the refrigerator.
3: Yeah, I think that was a different
4: survey.
3: That was a different one.
2: And in Japan...
3: Mm-hmm. This was LinkedIn here, so...
2: In Japan, the biggest complaint was people doing pranks on their...
4: Oh, that's right.
2: At their desk.
4: Apparently, they're big on the pranks in Japan.
2: Well, I think, you're working in an environment that's so boring that... Anything to liven up the mood, I think would be...
5: I'm against pranks. Nice.
3: You're against pranks?
5: I'm just against pranks in general.
3: I thought Tom was against pranks.
4: He is against pranks.
5: No, Tom is for pranks as long as they're not pulled on him.
4: Oh, I see.
2: That's not true. I'm not a prankster.
5: That's exactly true. That is so
3: prankster.
5: True.
3: Prankster, yes you are.
5: You're a practical joker. No, you are. You love a good practical joke.
2: I hate practical jokes and I've never done one.
5: You've never done one, but you like hearing about him. Oh, then what'd you do to him? Oh, really? Then you shut his hand in the car door? That's hilarious.
4: I don't think he did that on purpose.
2: Now, you have your doctor's appointment today, right?
5: Whatever you say, I don't know why you're hanging your hat on this.
4: Mm-hmm.
5: I came in and I said, I need to leave early today.
4: You're going to the doctor?
5: Well, that's what I told him.
4: Oh,
5: Let's
4: okay,
5: just
4: good.
5: Say that.
4: All right.
2: So you're not going to the doctor. So you're
5: you
2: lying.
5: Don't know. It's my life, okay? And all of a sudden, every break you do
2: not
5: this.
2: Till 20 after.
5: Every day, there's something about me that you mention every break. Oh, celebrating big Redskins victory. Oh, wearing a black hat. Going to the doctor today. Every break.
4: It really upsets you that much.
5: You're filling the air with words.
2: When I'm saying, well, it's nice that your team won. Doesn't that happen? Doesn't that
5: yes,
2: make
5: it is. So, once or twice, maybe three times mention it. That's fine.
4: Where are you going?
5: Huh? I'm going to IKEA in Cincinnati with my girlfriend is where I'm going.
4: Is that right?
2: Oh, so you're not going to the doctor, you lying sack.
5: No, I'm going to the doctor.
2: Okay. I'm just saying. It'd be really, really bad if...
5: But which is it? You don't know?
2: If something funny happened while you were there.
5: No, we don't. You don't know. You guys leave early all the time.
2: Are you having a complete...
5: Why can't I leave early? One
2: Are you having a complete, complete physical, are you?
5: I might, with the finger and everything.
2: Okay, don't eat a lot of the chili today.
5: I might have to have another biopsy.
4: I think he's going to IKEA. I think this doctor thinks...
5: Maybe I'm going to have another biopsy. You don't know.
2: Oh, really?
3: Okay. You're making fun of his illnesses.
2: No, I'm not. You have Gunner's...
5: Or I'm going to IKEA with my girlfriend.
3: He could follow you.
5: Tom would not follow me.
2: Now, if you go to the doctor, I have a serious question.
5: Oh, my God. We're still talking about it.
2: Are you going to go home and shower first?
5: I showered this morning. Don't I look fresh and wonderful? Come here. Smell me. Here.
3: You look fresh and wonderful.
5: I did the Jack Black thing.
3: You're not wearing a hat.
5: I'm wearing...

0: the Jack Black...
1: Old Spice?
0: No, Old Spice, Grandpa.
2: Are you seriously walking over to smell?
0: Smell my arm. You're going to love me. Smell that.
1: Oh, that's nice.
0: I'm telling you. Nice. Christy, come here. This is it's a Jack Black body wash. You use it in the shower.
2: Jack Black?
0: It's called
2: the
0: Jack
2: actor?
0: Black. No, it's before Jack Black was Jack Black. Oh, I think.
2: Isn't
0: that nice?
3: I may have to get myself some of that. That's very nice.
2: You want to smell like chick? Is that it?
3: No, what if you have a major transaction between now and the doctor's appointment, will you go home and shower?
2: I know you do.
4: Most people don't do that.
2: A lot of us have learned to actually clean up after ourselves.
3: You don't want the doctor.
0: We don't have to take a shower every time we use the bathroom.
4: Thanks,
0: some
4: Tidy
0: of us.
4: Tim. Mm.
0: Yeah, and thanks to that guy for saying that.
3: You don't want to be referred to as Old Dingleberry.
2: Yeah, Old Dingleberry.
0: Have you found, by the way, the new wet wipes from Charmin? These things are incredible.
2: No.
0: It's like a shower in the middle of the day. I'm telling you. No, they're moist, and it's like a baby wipe for an adult.
2: Mm-hmm.
0: Yeah, that's what it is. And then you clean up stuff with the traditional toilet paper. But
4: yeah,
3: well, thank you. I didn't really mean to get off on that way. Good luck at the doctor today.
4: And you would never use a body wash, so why did you even? Say, oh, I've got to get some of that.
3: I'd use that.
0: No, you wouldn't.
3: Jack Black, sure.
0: Can you imagine the process you'd have to go through to change soap in your shower?
2: Tom read an article many, many, many decades ago about the chances of cancer through...
3: Testicular cancer through using certain deodorant soaps.
2: Fragrant deodorant.
3: So I've always been an ivory man, yeah.
4: That's why I brought up the ivory earlier.
0: Because it's 99 and 100%
4: pure.
3: Like my ivory.
4: It floats.
0: It floats.
3: Mm-hmm. But I might consider
0: what
3: the
0: else
3: Jack
0: floats,
3: Black food.
2: See, I think he gets
3: furniture from IKEA.
2: I think he gets the ivory and carves it into a little duty and lets it float.
0: Yep, and then floats there in the shower and chuckles as he kicks it down the drain.
2: Look at that.
3: Hey, how about this? The Massachusetts restaurant has built the world's largest nacho. God, I hate stories.
2: One nacho?
3: Like this. Yeah.
2: Oh.
4: One nacho, just one
2: Just
4: tortilla
2: one big chip?
4: Chip?
2: One
3: oh, no, I'm sorry. No. It's, there's multiple chips.
2: That would mean nachos.
3: Yeah, I'm sorry. It's the word. Yes, it is.
2: Oh, my God.
0: You know, can't take it.
3: It got the Guinness Book of World Record people there.
0: Now, for those of you listening, if you want to play a little game, we're going to take a commercial break here in about 7 minutes.
2: Mm-hmm.
0: Okay?
2: Mm-hmm.
0: Then we come back.
4: Uh-huh.
0: When we come back, you'll hear Tom go, there's Christy at the Stride the News Desk, Bob's at Master Control, and Chick. Going to the doctor later. You wait and see.
3: What test are they going to do?
4: Why
0: or am I going to IKEA with my girlfriend?
4: Why
0: you
4: are
0: don't
4: you
0: know.
4: So fascinated with his doctor's appointment?
2: Because he knows the chick may be violated by his doctor,
4: and that's what he wants.
2: Excites him. Yeah,
3: I just want it to go well for him.
2: Mm-hmm.
0: Can't do the prostate anymore because.
4: We're not joking about that.
3: You're getting a prostate exam, right?
0: Maybe.
3: Okay.
0: Or am I?
2: They're going to put a little Allen wrench up there and tighten things up, just like they do at IKEA.
0: Love IKEA.
2: Mm-hmm.
3: I'm sorry. Do you want to hear about the nachos?
0: I want to hear about anything you want to.
2: The world's largest nachos?
3: Yes, in Massachusetts, they're getting the Guinness Book of World Records for the in the book for the world's largest nachos. Yeah, you're right. It's a 3,999-pound serving.
0: How much?
3: Yeah, 3,000. It's not just one big chip. That
0: over a ton of nachos?
3: Yeah. Mm-hmm. Including 199 pounds of jalapeno peppers.
2: Oh, boy.
4: Mm.
3: And they have some.
2: Somebody had to cry when they were putting those on.
0: I don't like jalapenos.
3: It's the headline. This is Nacho Average Guinness Book of World Record. Wow.
0: I've said it before. I'll say it again. That was totally worth it.
3: I'm just Nacho. I'm just reading their headline. I would not have written that myself. We have Christy Lee at the news desk astride the news chair.
4: Yes.
3: Where she
4: runs
3: our news bureau.
4: Uh-huh. An Indiana man apparently couldn't wait to submit to a drunk driving test when cops pulled him over because he tossed a container of his urine at them as soon as he approached the car. As they approached his car.
2: Not a good idea.
4: No. Scott Grog.
0: Scott!
2: His last name's Grog.
4: G-R-A-H-G. Grog.
2: Grog like the drink.
0: Wouldn't That's it? Grog, all right.
4: Wouldn't that be Grog?
0: Or Greg, I guess, maybe.
4: Greg?
0: Grog's, I like grog.
3: So he threw urine at the cops.
4: He raised suspicions by driving erratically near the town of Muncie, Indiana, and admitted he was wasted, but insisted he'd done nothing wrong because he hadn't hit anybody in the process.
2: Well, of course.
0: Good for him.
4: He then compounded things with the
2: urine throwing.
4: Toss of the urine. He's, well, by the getting, way, in the Delaware getting, County Jail pending charges.
3: He'll be getting a liquid from a guy.
2: it won't be urine. Yeah, go to jail, have sex. That's exactly the way your life
4: that's right.
2: Just all saying. Of that happens.
4: In Tom's world, that's what
3: just
4: happened.
3: Mm-hmm.
4: A New Jersey man a New Jersey man exposed more than just his short fuse when he tried to attack another guy and a cop with a meat cleaver while running down the street naked.
2: I think I'd rather get hit by the pest.
0: Yeah. Yeah. Give me a choice.
3: And welcome to Meat Cleaver versus Pest.
1: It's what's their choice.
3: Okay, it's dark outside. Uh-huh. You're being chased by a guy.
1: You can throw pee on me all day. It's fine.
3: And behind door number one is a bathtub full of urine. A guillotine.
0: Or a madman with a meat cleaver.
4: Dirk Biesner. Pinned the unidentified victim to the ground on Jersey City Street, but only managed to inflict a minor cut to his hand. He was apprehended after he failed in an attempt to grab a baton from a policeman who'd also given chase. The prosecutor said, unfortunately, the police reports do not disclose how he came to be on the street without his clothes or with a meat cleaver. Mm. And they know no knowledge of the relationship between the man and the victim. Wow.
2: Weird.
4: New Jersey. Yeah. Mm-hmm. There's a, as Tom would say, there's a lot more to that story.
2: I'm sure there is.
4: Yes, that we probably don't want to know about.
3: There's something on the wire. Sports announcer Chick McGee will be seeing a doctor today.
0: Or will be seen at a Cincinnati area IKEA with his girlfriend.
2: Having
0: you don't know.
2: Swedish meatballs for lunch.
0: Having Swedish meatballs at the IKEA.
3: This sports report brought to you by Grogapiss.
2: You know, it just amazes me every day. Every day.
3: That was the guy's name, right?
4: Grog.
2: His last name Grog or was Greg. Not a piss.
3: Oh, no. But he's the guy that threw the urine at
4: yes.
3: the...
4: Yes.
3: Okay, well, I bet he'll be spending a while there.
2: Possibly.
3: They're not going to...
2: Depends on if he has a good lawyer or not.
3: Well, yeah. His lawyer may want to... Bathe him in Jack Black.
2: His lawyer may want him to see a doctor, much like Chick McGee will do.
0: Yeah. As far as you know, that's right. That's exactly right.
2: That's right.
5: Bob and Tom.
6: If you irradiate poop, it will be sterile, but it's still poop.
5: You can pick your morning radio show, but you can't wipe Bob and Tom on the couch.
3: This is the Bob and Tom Show.
2: Idaho.
3: And with us in the studio, we have a group of comedians, a heckle of comedians,
7: a gaggle,
3: a bitter of comedians, a gaggle of geese. The young hasn't
2: I think it's a debt of comedians,
3: a foreclosure of comedians. We have Don Barnhart.
7: Hello.
3: Now Haywood Banks, Patrick Keene is over there. Don Barnhart, a comedian. I'm just kind of interested in the hypnosis thing. Now, I know you get people to really relax, and they're suggestible. So what are some of the things you've seen on stage when you were hypnotizing people?
7: I've seen people avoid pain. They can put their hand in fire and not feel any pain. It will burn, so you have to move it, but, you know.
2: Oh, you mean if you leave it there too long?
7: Yeah. It's
2: It is flesh, after all.
7: Yeah, it is flesh.
3: Now, I've seen the classic thing where you get someone to lie down on four chairs.
7: Yeah, the back test.
3: And then you move the chairs in the middle, and they're...
2: Still
3: stiff. And
7: yes, you can do that. It's not recommended. I'm also insured, so I don't do that.
2: It's not recommended after that one show.
7: The one guy. The thing is, with hypnosis, we all go to hypnosis in a state. You do it when you're driving home. You're listening to the radio. You pass your exit. You're in a natural state of trance. When you take out your self-conscious filter, you can reprogram in 20 minutes what took 20 years of negative thinking. And that's why I got into it. Way back when, to get over my own addictions. I used to do a lot of drugs, and I had a very negative, piss-poor attitude. I'm German, and I'm a redhead by nature. So I would snap. I have a very low threshold.
3: Excuse me for 1 second. I think you're a recovering redhead.
7: Yes, yes. Well,
2: yes. Redhead no more.
3: I should explain that Don has no hair. Sorry. Right.
7: Yes.
3: So I'm a recovering whatever.
7: Yeah.
4: You used to be blonde.
7: But the great part with hypnosis is you can tap into people's creative talents. And it's like singing in the shower. When you feel that you're not worried about what other people think about you, you can be very positive. We teach ourselves a lot of negative thinking in the world.
3: Well, and being in the shower, that's a good place for some positive thinking.
2: Oh, yes.
7: Yeah, especially when you do a cold shower.
3: Mm-hmm. Mm-hmm. Oh, wow, that's very nice.
7: And the great part with hypnosis, though, I use it to tap into your creative talents. A lot of people get up there and they want you to embarrass yourself and make you walk around on all fours or do your favorite, you know, sexual position. And I use it to tap into creative powers. I get people singing, dancing, posing, doing things they might not normally do. It's silly fun.
2: No, what could be more creative than adding a new position to the Kama Sutra?
3: Wow.
7: Again, that's a great show. It is a great show. It's just not what I do.
3: Now, after you do this one, you're going to need some new drywall. But
7: yeah,
3: now, do you do the hypnosis in your Vegas show?
7: I won't be doing it at the Clarion Theater. I did have a show this last summer. I was there at the Palace Station for 3 months doing my comedy hypnosis show.
2: Mm-hmm.
7: And so I rotate around. I'll do stand-up 1 week, and then I'll do a comedy hypnosis show the next. I just got off a cruise ship where I was doing comedy hypnosis. The stand-up show, it's the Don Barnhart Comedy Show. So there might be some other things. I have guest comics coming in. We might do some sketches. We might do some crazy things. If I can get you guys to come to Vegas, it'll be a Bob and Tom week or something.
2: Mm. All right.
7: And we may do hypnosis there as well.
3: Yeah, mm-hmm. Are you suggesting? Do you think you could be hypnotized, Bob?
2: No.
3: Yeah, I don't think I could.
7: Anybody could be hypnotized.
3: Chickster, do you think you could?
7: The smarter you are, the easier it is to hypnotize.
8: Well, I definitely think I'd be hypnotized.
3: I'm not trying to be.
2: And sleep.
3: I'm not trying to be. I'm not trying to be negative or skeptical.
4: Yes, you are.
3: But I'm to a degree a little bit of a conspiracy theorist.
2: Yeah.
3: I see Vegas hypnotist. I'm thinking the whole room, all of a sudden, everyone's quiet, and he's going, when you leave the room.
2: No, it's like, we're going to pass the
3: more.
2: Plate. We're going to pass the
3: you
2: plate
3: now.
2: And you're all of you are billionaires.
3: Win tonight.
7: Yes, go gamble. One thing I like to do is, at the end of the show, I empower people. I give them a post-hypnotic suggestion, like tonight, on your way out, every time you shake a hand, you will have the most powerful multiple orgasm you've ever had, and people will not leave the theater. And they will just, their knees will buckle, and I'll have to go out there and take it out, because sometimes people are just having such a great time.
3: Now, do they think they're having it, or do they actually have it?
7: I don't check. I mean, I don't go in for the...
2: I think it would be noticeable for some.
7: For some, yes. Mm-hmm.
9: Wow. The family reunion, too, that'd be...
2: Oh, my God. Yeah. Good to see you. Good to see you, Father.
3: Yeah. Nice to see you, Uncle Henry. Oh, enjoy the show, lad. Padre. Wow.
8: You're a good lad.
3: Yeah. Padre. Yikes. Been backing up, apparently, Padre.
7: I love skeptics at the show, because usually those are the ones that go down the deepest.
10: Well, okay, why is that? Why do the smartest people, why are they the most easy to...
4: Yeah.
7: Because if you can concentrate and focus, you can put yourself in a hypnosis. If you watch a movie and you cry in a movie, you know it's a fake movie, but you're having a real emotion.
3: Right.
7: And that's a state of trance. Hypnosis is you're asleep. No, you're not asleep. You're just in a heightened state of relaxation and suggestibility. Right before you fall asleep at night, that moment where your subconscious mind opens up, you go, I got a great idea. I better write it down. And then you forget it because you go to sleep. Hypnosis is that state right before you drop off, and you can reprogram or tap into your creative talents.
3: A comedian we all know did this too. Kevin Pollak was hypnotized to stop smoking. Mm-hmm. He swears by it.
4: It worked. Mm-hmm.
3: And a good friend of mine, same deal.
7: I have a guarantee on my website. My CDs that I do, non-smoking, weight loss, motivation, pain management, they're guaranteed. If it doesn't work, I will send you your money back because I want people to succeed with that. I would rather give you my CD.
3: I assume you don't play a hypnosis CD while driving.
7: No, you have to give yourself 20 to 30
9: How
7: minutes.
9: To fall asleep book on tape.
2: Mm-hmm. I have that.
7: Yeah.
2: Man.
7: Yeah.
2: Mm-hmm.
7: Yes.
9: Ohio, Iowa.
2: Where do you think that came from? Yeah.
11: Now, could you, you can do self-hypnosis?
7: Uh-huh. I've been doing self-hypnosis. That's how I got into it.
11: How about self-hypnosis to do 500 sit-ups? Can you do that?
7: I could
3: see
7: do
3: what
7: that
3: a wise guy.
11: Oh yeah, why don't you try that?
7: To do that.
11: You may not walk the next day.
7: You have
11: day,
7: to but... want to do it.
11: Oh,
3: phone call.
2: Oh, I see.
7: Yeah.
2: Bob and Tom show.
12: Hey man, it's Donnie Baker.
2: Oh, hi Donnie.
12: This guy can guarantee that people stop smoking.
2: He'll guarantee it or your money back.
12: could you maybe do a guarantee where somebody might have an interest in buying a good used boat? Pepper the market.
2: Donnie.
12: Yeah. Call my pager if you figure it out.
2: All right, thank you. Bye, Donnie.
3: Thank you. Thank you very much, Donnie. We have Patrick Keene. Patrick, we touched on a few things about your life. Single.
10: Yeah, single.
3: Not really using the internet for dating.
10: Not yet.
3: Are you?
10: Yet.
3: But you are on Twitter.
10: I am on Twitter. What,
3: we forgot to get your Twitter name.
10: Patrick, or is it Citizen? It's Citizen Keen.
3: Oh, I like that.
2: Yeah. Oh, that's very good.
3: Citizen and you spell it not like the shoes, but K.
10: Rather like the band from England. K-E-A. Like Bill Keen from Family Circus. K-E-A. N-E.
3: Mm-hmm. Okay.
10: Yeah. So that gets confused a lot.
3: All right.
10: Yeah.
3: So you said, you know, you're not a big drug user, but
10: no, not really.
3: You
10: know,
3: booze it up pretty heavy.
10: Right. I drink, you know.
2: to an alarmic excess.
10: Right.
13: Keen and sober. I think that might be
10: Keen and sober is good. I'll write that.
3: Oh,
10: tonight.
3: Like that.
10: Yeah, that's good. I'm going to do Keens of Comedy someday and have.
4: Mm-hmm. Oh, yeah.
10: But I like Keen and Sober. I'll use this.
13: Keen and Sober. I just bought the website, by the way.
3: But the cover, the cover Keen and Sober, you have to be absolutely blotto. Is lying in your own vomit.
2: Right, right now you're the Keen of beers.
10: Keen of
2: beers.
10: You guys are great. This is great. I'm the
3: Keen of Leon. You and Leon Russell.
14: Or Leon Spinks.
3: Either one. Yeah. Leon Spinks probably get it, but you get the picture quicker.
10: Right.
3: Is he still alive?
14: Sure.
3: Okay.
14: He's just waiting by his phone for this.
10: Two Irish grandfathers, you know, and people say, oh, Irish people drink the most, or Russians do, or my fraternity, or my family. The people that party the hardest are people that are starting rehab tomorrow. You know, that's
2: sure.
10: It. They're going to go so big tonight that we'll have to. They'll never be able to do it again.
2: That's
10: know?
2: Right.
10: And it is a good way to meet. It's a social lubricant, but it's
2: yes, it is.
10: It's nice getting older because I used to look at beautiful
13: like quick
10: women.
13: Lube.
10: Right, quick lube, exactly. Mm-hmm. Quick lube or alcohol.
13: Bar at quick lube.
10: Yeah, it's a little tougher to digest or to throw that back up though. That stuff, but I used to look at beautiful women and think, wow, I'd really like to be with that girl, you know. But now you get older, and it's like you see a beautiful woman, and all you think is, wow, her boyfriend must have to put up with a lot.
3: Yeah, just looks beautiful. Yeah,
2: that's different. Yeah,
14: that
2: yeah.
14: sounds
2: yeah.
14: like positive thinking.
13: I could work with you on that.
10: Yeah, I think so.
3: Uh-huh. Yeah, I'll bet that's high maintenance and doesn't talk a lot.
10: Right.
14: You know what we need? maybe we could have Don hypnotize Tom to pay attention.
4: To what? Could you do that?
13: I do have a concentration and memory.
14: Concentration and memory. For instance, this is from today's show. I'm just going.
2: Oh,
14: to
2: you have something?
4: Okay.
14: Let it speak for itself.
3: Oh, I missed this.
4: What?
3: Is this today's show?
14: We've got some
3: today's show.
14: We've
3: I missed
14: some guesses
2: what did
14: about
2: you miss?
14: Stuff you missed.
3: Yeah. Today's World Health Day.
4: Yeah, I said that.
3: I didn't know that.
4: Oh, well, for God's sake, you were sitting.
14: And then
4: right
14: earlier
4: there.
14: In the show,
3: we'll find out what's going on with the world of news. I know I have one story that's going to have Bob just delighted.
2: Oh, is that right?
4: Exactly what story you're talking
3: about.
4: I'll just
3: give. Is it on the health scene?
4: Yes, at a school.
2: You know how me and health.
14: Mr. Healthy.
2: You know.
14: That's him.
2: Oh, you know me.
4: It's World Health Day today, I believe.
2: Is it really?
3: Oh,
2: yeah.
3: Is that why? Oh.
2: I should be the leader.
3: I'm looking for the. I'm looking for
4: it.
3: Is this from a university
4: See,
3: in Spain?
4: No.
3: Oh, you don't have that one?
4: So no,
3: I'm to, I was trying to find the story.
4: Saying.
3: I read the story at 2 in the morning.
14: Just like that, 2 in the morning.
4: He never pays attention.
2: No,
3: I was trying to find the story. I'd read it several hours earlier.
2: Tom's always 1 hour ahead of us.
4: Yes.
13: Mm-hmm. Anytime you're focused intently on something, you're in a natural state of trance. So
3: that would be never.
13: Or when you tune out the rest of the world.
3: That would be always.
2: Therefore, you
13: Therefore,
2: are.
13: You are a great candidate for hypnosis.
4: Please, please. Yeah.
3: What does this mean? And I did this last night. This is absolutely true. walked into a parking lot.
2: I pulled a butcher knife on my maid.
14: She's stealing. Anyway.
2: I'm sorry. You walked into a parking lot.
3: Walked up to a car. Tried to get it open up.
4: It's
3: realized,
4: not yours.
3: Realized about 40 seconds later, wasn't mine.
4: Yeah.
2: You've done that more than once.
3: It looked kind of like my car. It was the same make. It turned out to be a
2: different color?
3: It was yes. Mine is kind of a dark green. This was kind of black. It was pointed out to me by
2: the guy who owned it.
14: All right, that's not crazy.
2: Yeah.
13: You were probably so focused on whatever it was you were thinking of.
3: I didn't tell you the bad part. Yeah.
2: Oh no, what happened?
3: It was in a big parking lot.
2: Yeah.
3: Nowhere near where I was parked.
2: Oh really? So you don't pay attention to when you're getting out of the car, where you actually leave the car.
3: Whenever I go to the airport, if I park there, I have to write it down.
14: Right. I believe that. They have an app, you know, on your iPhone.
2: If you will open up your iPhone, tap it when you get out of the car, it will tell
4: GPS
2: you exactly.
4: Oh, really?
2: Wow.
4: Oh,
2: you can go. It'll walk you right back to your car. Yeah.
3: Does it tell you what floor it's on?
2: It'll walk you right back to your... It'll tell you if you have,
3: an
2: elevator.
3: IPhone?
4: No.
3: I bought several, but I don't get to carry one. I was at work. I was walking around the wrong floor of the airport.
2: I'll be darned.
3: Turned out I was in the right area. It's like three-dimensional chess.
2: Oh, yeah.
3: If you're one floor below, I don't care where you park. You can't see your car.
2: You can't find it.
14: Our airport is voted the best airport in the United States. I've been there many times. Been to lots of airports.
3: Love the airport.
14: It's the easiest one to navigate that
3: I'm going to start doing the valet thing.
2: Oh, do you remember if you walk into the airport, if you take an escalator or an elevator to the floor, you don't remember that?
3: Never.
2: Oh, okay. Wow.
7: Well, that would...
11: you remember what city you came to the airport in?
14: Yeah.
3: No, don't be ridiculous. Okay.
2: Of course, I know where I am.
7: But that would, I would just say you're probably so busy multitasking because, again, the success of the show, you've got so many things going on in your life, you're not paying attention to the little things because you're thinking about the bigger things.
2: You know, the difference between Don, no matter how much you try, you're not coming back next week.
7: You know,
14: we'll give your website out again. Calm down.
7: The difference between... difference between a brown nose and a kiss ass?
14: Yes.
7: Depth perception.
14: That's exactly right.
2: That's right.
3: I'm a little bit scatterbrained. I will admit.
7: I do it all the time. If I don't write stuff down.
3: The better story is I once had two identical cards, except one was red and one was white.
14: Which was, starting off, a good idea for you. Exactly. Two same cards. That's
2: exactly.
14: Perfect.
11: Yeah, what's amazing is he didn't have four identical cards.
14: Yeah.
2: So one exactly day you drove the one color car to the market. Right. And tried your damnedest to get into another car.
4: No,
2: right?
4: He got in. Remember?
3: No, yeah, there's two different versions. two different stories. The second one, the sunglasses story. My then wife she drove the red one. I drove the white one.
2: Mm-hmm.
3: And I'd forgotten which one, because once you're inside, they look exactly the same.
14: Yeah. Yeah. Well, you don't have to worry about that. She has both of them now.
3: So.
14: Yeah. Of course, I'm speaking from experience. Yeah. Thank you.
2: Man.
3: Oh, boy.
2: This is like a big old friendly bar.
14: It sure is. It's a friendly bar, not like Twitter, like an angry bar. It's a friendly bar.
3: Chick, if I didn't know you one, I do now.
14: Okay.
3: Remember, paybacks come in the form of agony.
14: I know it.
3: No, but I mean, I wasn't paying attention, and this is a true story, and I wear sunglasses because I've got the light eyes.
14: Because the sun never sets on the cool.
2: Yeah.
3: So no, but I mean, I got out of the car at the Marsh grocery store.
2: Yeah, and you walked in.
3: And I popped
14: your glasses.
3: Popped a pair of glasses out of the thing in the middle between the seats.
4: Thought he was in his car. Remember
3: The transom? What's that thing called?
2: Sunglass holder.
3: So what's the thing between
2: transom?
3: The seats?
4: Armrest.
3: No, the thing with
14: the console.
3: Console.
14: Console.
11: The window over a door.
3: Yeah. Open up the console. Grabbed a pair of shades. Walked in.
2: Mm-hmm.
3: I'm trying to remember who I ran into.
2: Oh, yeah. It was a friend of yours.
3: It was a friend of mine, and it was just before I got into the. Just before I got into the store by the sliding doors.
2: Uh-huh.
3: Got into a long conversation with one of my friends. I forget who it was.
2: Uh-huh.
14: Mm-hmm. Wearing your sunglasses.
3: Yeah, and after about 10 minutes, he goes, "I have a question. Uh-huh. Well, why are you wearing lady sunglasses?" Inadvertently.
2: Mm-hmm. Yeah, what a surprise.
3: No, but the other time was I had to meet a lawyer for this sort of high-level meeting. And the guy took a cab from the airport to this restaurant. We went in and had lunch. And then we had another meeting, and I was going to drive him to it.
2: Mm-hmm.
3: So I walked out.
14: Got in the car and left.
3: walked up to a Volvo station wagon, which I drive.
14: Nice.
4: At the time?
3: At the time, yeah. Couldn't get it to start. Couldn't get it to open up. And then I realized, I said to the guy, this lawyer who just met me for the first time, by the way.
2: Yeah.
3: He flew in from out of town. And I said to him, sorry, this is not, I'm confused. This is a red Volvo. I drove my white Volvo.
2: Mm-hmm.
3: Looked around, couldn't see a white Volvo anywhere. And I said, I think my car's been stolen. Then I realized I'd driven a red Suburban that day.
2: Oh, my God.
3: Which was my other car at the time.
2: Wow.
3: He thought I was really together.
2: Yeah, no doubt.
7: The moral of the story is you have three cars.
2: Not anymore.
3: Not anymore. Mm-hmm. Well, we know where the first two went.
7: Yeah. And hey, I got one of those too.
3: My Suburban is actually in. My Suburban is in Arkansas, I think, today.
7: Yeah.
2: Is it on tour?
3: It's on tour.
4: Arkansas.
14: Of all the cars, of all the celebrity cars.
3: No,
14: I'm sorry.
3: It's in Nebraska.
11: I went to Epcot Center one time with my family.
3: Oh, not in a rental car.
11: No. Went to Epcot Center, and we were in something where, you know, like y'all walk in there, and then, you know, there's this big show going on. You know, you're standing there for 20 minutes, and walking out, I had my hand on my son's shoulder. I'm walking out. I look down. It's not my son. It's some kid. Like scared. I look over. Here's my wife and kids. My wife is looking at me like, what are you doing?
3: Wow, lucky it wasn't Don Barnhart's orgasm show. Yeah. you'd still be in jail.
2: Oh, my God.
3: No, I made I also made that mistake of taking a rental car to Disney World. And by the time I came out of Disney World with, you know, four kids, and I couldn't remember what color the car was. It's like in the Jimmy Buffett
2: I couldn't
3: song.
2: Remember what color my children were.
14: It is a fun inanimate object recognition. That could be problematic.
2: Amen. Yeah.
3: No, I did the thing where you get the cop, and you ride around in the golf cart with the cop at the Disney World parking lot looking for your car.
2: Really? Were you cuffed or uncuffed?
14: See, these are the great stories. What are you doing sitting on there?
4: But how now, did you find it? I mean, how would you find it?
3: Because we narrowed it down because the key said National Car Rental, whatever it was on it.
2: Yeah. That's all the cars in the parking lot.
3: Well, no, it was about, I think, a third of them. But,
2: oh, okay.
13: Now, the trick
3: is... And by the way, I was informed by the police officer, Disney World is the rental car capital of the world.
2: I believe that.
3: There are more rental cars in Orlando, Florida than anywhere
2: else. See, the key is to have a key that has one of the trunk...
4: Clicker things.
2: Where you can open the trunk, and all of a sudden you're driving around, and you see a trunk fly open.
4: You know,
2: chances are it's yours.
14: Did you notice when a police officer dropped you off at your car, did he just get up off the golf cart and walk into traffic? Did you notice if he did that or not?
2: Yeah, this is my worst day ever. So much
14: nice
2: for being the happiest place on earth.
14: I told him the story nice about sunglasses. The rental cars.
3: One more question from this guy. I'm
14: going to
3: shoot myself.
13: So the trick is to be able to find your car in that situation. Take a minute for yourself. Take a deep breath. Relax. Count yourself down. And
14: this sounds so like Tom. Yeah. Once, that's what you do.
13: Again, if you can give yourself that chance to relax and go back into that state, you'll be able to remember those things. It's like when you study for a test, if you listen to certain music, your brain is activated a certain way. So when you go to take a test, if you're not listening to the same type of music, you can't access that memory.
3: Miss Grundy, we're going to need some AC/DC on it. I ain't going to pass this algebra test.
11: Or you can just call your cell phone, leave a message, B7.
4: Yeah, there you go.
3: Yeah. And that's easier said than done, especially when you've got little kids.
11: Oh, I know. But
3: no, I'm writing it down now.
13: Or you play a game with the kids and you say, I'm going to give you some candy if you remember where the car is.
4: Mm.
13: And then you don't have to worry about it.
11: Make sure it's your kid, though.
2: Yeah.
14: Driving the wrong children some candy.
2: And be sure to pick the right kid.
3: Yeah. Or it's those pesky Mann Act violations.
14: Yeah. You're on the golf cart again with the police officer.
2: Oh,
3: right.
2: My God. This is
4: time
2: a show to remember.
14: It certainly has.
3: But I can't remember anything about it.
2: I know.
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16: 24/7. When his dirty underwear's at the top of the stairs, that's annoying. When you're trying to sleep and she's grinding her teeth, that's annoying. When she's driving a Lexus and you're riding the bus, that's annoying. When you're making linguine and he's poking you with his weenie, that's annoying. When you're dressing for mass and he's filling a flask, that's annoying. When you're sweating mowing the lawn and she's inside eating bonbons, that's annoying. When you're pleasing him orally and he's watching hockey, that's annoying. When you're giving her your all and she's knitting a shawl, that's annoying. When you're pouring out your heart and he rips off a fart, that's annoying. When she only puts out after she passes out, that's annoying. When you think you're debonair and she says, you're on my hair, that's annoying. When the priest drops by your place and there's rug burn on your face, that's annoying. When you're drinking champagne and he belches your name, that's annoying. When she refers to your mom as the female Saddam, that's annoying. When he comes into the room smelling of your sister's perfume, that's annoying. When she says you're wearing that and it's your favorite cheesehead hat, that's annoying.
15: Bob and Tom.
17: For your information, these are two of the worst kids I have ever encountered in my life, and I worked the state fair.
15: We were stupid before stupid was cool.
3: This is the Bob and Tom Show.
2: Hello.
3: Welcome back. We're going to hang out with comedian Jeff Oskey. As Chick points out, Jeff has the only pig Latin name in American.
0: Well, it sounds Oskey. I don't know what it is. Maybe Polish or Czechoslovakian.
17: It originally was Polish.
0: Yeah, but it just sounds... Obey also sounds pig Latin to me. It always has.
2: Obey.
3: Now, I'm surprised you didn't have a gig this week working as one of the wise men.
17: Thanks.
3: You have
2: a good beard.
0: He does have a miraculous beard. He can grow a beard in an afternoon. Mm-hmm.
3: Very, very profound beard over there.
17: Yeah, it's great. It's a beard that says to ladies, let's be friends.
2: That's too bad.
17: Yeah, you're telling me.
3: Now, you're a dad.
17: I am.
3: You have a young son. How old is he?
17: He is now 4.
3: Oh, great age. Did you do a Halloween? Did he dress up?
17: Oh, Halloween was great this year. He decided he wanted to go as Batman.
2: Nice. Which,
17: hey, proud father.
2: Mm-hmm.
17: You know, we went out, got him the Batman costume with the fake abs. And
2: oh, yeah. Oh, yeah.
17: Then about 2 weeks before Halloween came, new movie previews came out, and then my son came up to me and said the one thing as a father you never want to hear. Dad, I don't want to be Batman anymore.
2: Oh, boy.
17: I want to be Puss in Boots.
3: Oh, boy.
2: Yeah. Oh, okay. I remember
17: it's like,
2: that.
17: Wouldn't you rather go as a male cheerleader? Save some dignity.
3: Yeah.
2: My son.
3: Popular film.
17: Yeah.
2: Yeah, it was.
3: That'll happen. They tend to go with the times.
17: Yeah.
0: Antonio Banderas.
3: That's a great age.
2: Mm-hmm.
3: Great age, though. 4 years old.
2: Sure.
3: You can still fool them.
17: Yeah. And I hate Halloween. Guys love Halloween because girls dress like whores.
2: Ah.
17: That's the same reason I hate Halloween. You go into a bar any other time of year, 100 girls, 3 are dressed like whores. I know where to spend my money. Not yeah. Halloween. You go in that, all 100 now dress like whores. Mm-hmm. Only 3 really are. Mm-hmm. It's like a... crappy game of Where's Waldo?
3: Whores in the news today.
2: Don't you mean an expensive game?
17: Yes.
2: Named Where's Waldo? Yeah.
3: Whores in the news
4: Whores
3: today.
4: Whores are in the news today.
0: Officials in Indianapolis are upset. They're going to try to do something about what they feel will be an influx of 10,000 prostitutes for this year's Super Bowl. They point to figures from the 2010 Super Bowl brought 10,000 prostitutes to that site. So that's what they estimate.
2: Who counted? I want to know, how do they know that?
3: You know, they stand at the airport going,
2: prostitute, whore, whore, 1, 2, 3, 4. They have a little clicker.
3: What about the local whores?
2: Well,
0: I'm sure they'll step up.
2: Automatically counted in.
0: Sure.
3: They'll step up. Are they counted in, or are they?
0: How many whores do you think?
3: Are local? I don't know.
0: Indianapolis has now.
3: What is the percentage in any major city? I don't know.
0: That's exactly right. I don't know.
2: Nobody knows, except for our vice cops, I would imagine.
0: Can we Google that? Average number of whores per city?
2: You know, it's there's probably a stat up there somewhere.
4: There has to be a statistic somewhere.
3: 10,000 just seems a little high.
2: Bit high, yeah.
3: And I'm just kind of wondering where they're going to... Are there going to be big buses?
0: Don't they have a formula for, let's say, a restaurant? How many... What's the population has to be to support
3: sure.
0: a restaurant?
2: Mm-hmm.
0: So what's the population... how many whores per 100,000 people?
3: These are all, I'm sure there are people that can probably get a pretty good grip on these questions.
0: 50 seem low?
3: I mean, I'd love to see how they arrive
4: at
3: 10,000 whores for the Super Bowl.
0: 1,000 seem too high?
3: When do they come? Do they come early, like the Thursday?
0: They don't
2: usually
0: come,
2: late in the morning hours.
0: They never come.
3: Oh, sorry.
0: They're working.
4: There might be whores out there who really enjoy their job.
0: Oh, sure. Yeah, you can fool yourself if you want. But
3: that's
0: normally.
3: Part of the whole delusion.
0: And no kissing either. Yeah.
2: Mm. No.
3: Okay, well, 10,000.
0: That's what it says. I'm just telling you.
3: Well, I did hear from a guy that was at another event of a college sporting
4: mm-hmm.
3: kind of thing.
2: Mm-hmm.
3: And apparently there were a lot of professionals. That
2: at a college game?
3: That do, in fact, dress like...
4: The fans? Like a fan?
3: No. Well, yeah, like a avid fan.
4: Uh-huh.
3: This is obviously anecdotal. It's just the one guy, but apparently he was approached and had no idea that it was a professional until
2: she asked.
3: Well into the transaction.
2: Oh.
3: Well into the...
2: Thought he was doing great, in other words.
3: Yes.
2: Uh-huh.
3: Yeah. And then,
2: he was,
3: then there was some...
2: Thought he had his mojo going on that
3: then
2: night.
3: There some very direct questions about how much... for a particular orifice. Kind of a
2: don't you mean little, just a particular?
4: Oh, oh.
2: You know, I would say just a particular maneuver.
3: Okay, all right. Well, this.
4: I don't think they have the orifice wheel with them.
2: Here it comes.
3: Here's the orifice wheel.
14: Oh, no. Going to be festive.
3: It's
14: festive.
3: Anal. Okay. Oh, no, it was a yes. It was very direct. The question.
14: No, it's not.
3: Very direct questions. Brought forward.
4: One more day, Chief.
14: Okay. There are 1.6 doctors per 1,000 people in an average city.
3: Okay.
14: That's what they say.
2: Okay, now no, it's got to be the same for prostitutes and firemen.
14: I think it'd be the same. Safety workers and prostitutes.
2: Wouldn't you say?
14: About two prostitutes for every 1,000 people. How's that?
3: Where'd you get the two? Where do you get that number?
2: We rounded up.
4: You rounded up.
2: Mm-hmm. If there's 1.6 doctors.
14: Yeah, and it's really difficult to become a doctor. A prostitute is pretty easy.
3: There's no logic to that.
4: Why not?
14: Why not? What's your logic to it? What would be logic?
3: I think you'd have to go to some people that are, social workers or cops.
2: Let's just say, if you, wild guess, out of 1,000 people, how many are hookers?
14: The wild guess. What number can you live with?
2: 1,000 people.
3: I just don't. See, I can't.
2: Just what do you think?
14: No, what, five?
3: I am not qualified.
14: 20? 30?
3: We need to find someone who's qualified, someone who is.
14: Why? Works, you won't believe them.
3: Lives in this particular sphere where they. Jeff, you probably know people.
17: I'm sure I know a lot of whores.
3: You're two or three phone calls away from pretty much anything you want.
17: I have whores that work out in front of my house, actually.
2: Oh, is that right?
17: Yeah. Pajama pants and Looney Tunes t-shirts.
4: That's attractive. Yeah.
17: Well, no, it's not.
2: No,
17: this is why they can only get $15 to do what they do.
2: Mm-hmm. Yeah.
17: So.
2: Wow.
3: You get what you pay for.
17: I guess so.
3: Doesn't sound good. Well, I really don't know. I mean, I'm sure there's a way to figure these things out. It just seems 10,000 horrors seems to me for the Super Bowl seems a big, big number to be imported.
17: Well, we have about probably 1,000 people in my neighborhood, and we have about 4 horrors on my street. So
3: you're thinking
2: okay,
3: four,
2: so
3: per
2: four per thousand.
17: Four per thousand. Now, I don't live in a good neighborhood, so.
3: See, that might change depending on the neighborhood you live in.
17: Right.
2: Mm-hmm.
3: And also your definition of horror. I mean, are you talking a professional where there's money exchanged?
4: Yes.
14: Yeah.
3: Or just...
4: Yes.
3: Oh, okay.
14: What else? What would your other definition be?
2: What is the other definition? What would... What
4: easy.
2: Do you think?
3: A whore?
4: Easy, slut. Just those are free
3: who,
4: ones.
3: Just but... someone who knows their way around a good time.
2: But charges, correct?
3: No.
14: During break, will you get laid, please?
3: No, I'm just saying.
14: Maybe once or twice. No, be nice
3: so
14: to
3: we're
14: yourself.
3: Talking about professional prostitutes.
2: Yes, we're talking about those who charge for their services.
3: Okay.
2: Not someone who just says, hey, you look good. My God.
3: We all know people like that.
2: We do.
4: What? Speak for yourself.
2: I don't think I know anyone like that.
3: I do.
2: Well, then you need to hook up with her.
3: You think there are 4 prostitutes per 1,000
2: people? I'm going with Jeff's analysis.
14: So.
2: Yes.
14: Yeah. That sounds
2: 4
14: about
2: per
14: right.
2: 1,000, all right?
3: But I bet it varies city to city.
2: I'm sure it does.
14: So what's the... I'm guessing
2: in Las Vegas, it's more like 70 to 100.
3: Yeah, sure.
14: So what's the official...
3: like in Washington, D.C., it's going to get skewed by all those members of Congress and lobbyists. That's going to be way high.
2: Mm-hmm.
14: What's the official population of Indianapolis? 800,000, something like
2: I
14: that?
2: I think it's 1 million.
14: Is it 1 million? Close mm-hmm. to 1 million. Okay, so mm-hmm. 4.
3: So the Super Bowl...
4: Well, that's easy then.
14: 4,000? 4,000? How many million in a bunch?
2: So you take... So 40,000 prostitutes.
14: 40,000 prostitutes in the city.
3: That seems a little high.
14: See, there you go again. You're presented with numbers. If you're okay with 4,
3: no,
14: per
3: I wasn't 1, okay. No, I said I am not qualified. You're the ones that are pushing to get numbers, then doing all this ridiculous multiplication. I don't even know where to start with this.
14: Why aren't you in public office? That's what I want to know.
2: You turn a blind eye to everything.
3: 40,000 hookers.
2: Out of 1 million
14: and
2: people.
14: And a million.
3: That seems a little
14: million,
3: high, don't
14: a
3: you think?
14: Million aside.
3: So there's more hookers
14: people.
3: Than school teachers.
4: 40,000?
3: Seems a little high.
14: It's 4 per 1,000. Mm-hmm. Okay, I'll ask again. What number can you live with? 2? Is it 2? 20,000?
3: Still seems high to me.
14: Or are you like the mayor when I was a kid in Columbus, Ohio, said there are no homosexuals in my all-American city.
2: Is that what he said?
14: Yep.
2: Mm-hmm.
14: There are no homosexuals.
2: You proved him wrong, Chick, right?
14: Thank you. There are no prostitutes in your city, Tom, mm-hmm. wherever you may live.
3: Okay,
14: wherever
3: you live. Dear Bob and Tom writes this trucker. Average truck stop, 30 to 40 parking spots, 4 to 5 prostitutes.
14: There you go.
2: See, now that goes higher then.
3: Yeah.
14: You don't have a problem with that number, though.
3: Well, this is from a trucker.
2: So in your estimation, now you would have 15 to 20 prostitutes per 100.
4: Yeah.
3: No, but a truck stop is a special place.
14: Someone sent you here.
2: So is a hotel.
14: Someone sent you here to slowly kill all us, didn't they?
3: Maybe we should talk to someone who manages a hotel and say, how many prostitutes do you think are working your hotel?
2: I don't think a guy wants to call up and talk about his hotel.
14: That would be an accurate number. Not all prostitutes work in hotels.
2: Yeah. A lot of them work right there in the car.
14: Right on the street. Right in the car. Maybe at their home.
3: Hmm.
14: That's not an accurate number.
2: Maybe at a massage parlor.
3: Wouldn't you think that a really high quality...
14: Wouldn't
3: a high quality hotel kind of look the other way?
14: Well, yeah, because that's what makes it a high quality hotel. They look the other way on prostitutes.
2: Well, a high quality hotel.
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26: You gotta be excited to be back on the road.
27: Oh, sure I am. I love the road. The road loves me. And it's just wonderful to see all of my little fans again. Super de duper.
26: Can't believe I'm talking to a Muppet.
27: Why, I'm not a Muppet.
26: Shut up, you wanker. Who'd I piss off this time? Just tell me and I'll fix it. If I gotta kiss some bloody ass, I'll kiss it. Just don't make me interview Muppets.
27: I have an idea.
26: Yeah, what's that, wanker?
27: Since I make millions and millions and millions of dollars, it would be no trouble at all to hire someone to snuff your limey ass while you sleep. Pop, pop, pop. Three slugs from a .22 into your brain pan. You'll be worm food and no one would ever suspect me. So lose the attitude and do the interview.
26: Right. Yeah, I could do that.
27: Good manners are very important.
26: Right. Hasn't it been a while since you've been on the road? Wasn't there a spot of nastiness out there last time?
27: That's true. My last couple of tours have ended in disaster. On the Jurassic Jerk tour, I tried to capture some of the raw visual energy of a Kiss concert. I use lots of flash pots, exploding amps, flame geysers, and firewalls.
26: The audience must have loved it.
27: Actually, they wet themselves, then pelted the stage with pacifiers. And I had to cut my Extinct as I Want to Be tour short because of a drug scandal. Two roadies and my entire horn section were busted.
26: Really? Was it, what, heroin?
27: No, they were eating paste.
26: Right, that's it. I'm not listening to this crap. I don't need this job.
27: Pop, pop, pop. You'll never see it coming.
26: I mean, too bad. I know paste is a real bastard habit to kick. It's like having a monkey stuck to your back.
27: Yes, but we put it all behind us. Rehearsals have been awesome.
26: Right. Who's your opening act?
27: Butthole Surfer!
26: Well, I think we're just about out of time. Thank bloody Christ.
27: Would you like to hear my set list?
26: No!
27: We'll open with snacking on healthy food, followed with brushing my teeth, me and my teddy, and the reggae version of Hippity Hop to the Barbershop.
26: Sounds great. How do you know if they want an encore? These little rugrats can't be packing lighters.
27: No! Fire is dangerous. To call us back out, the kids just hold up their finger with a booger on the end of it.
26: That's it. Time's up. Get out of here,
27: you wanker. I love you. You love me.
26: Right, knock it off. No singing.
27: Bye-bye, boys and girls.
26: Ah, piss off.
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2: Hello.
3: Welcome back, and thank you very much. We have Chick McGee across the way at the bar. Chick is going to be doing the quiet Chick. Chick's going to be doing 10 shots today on the show.
8: What would you like me to say?
3: He's already had two shots.
2: Hour down, two down, and now you got to do 3 hours.
3: Now let's introduce our guest. By the way, in the studio, a guy that we talk to actually quite often lately.
2: Yeah.
3: He is comedian Greg Fitzsimmons. And Greg is a distinguished comedian. He has a podcast. He's on TV and on the radio all the time, all over the place. And he has a book that I put right here. Oh, here we go. This is Greg's new book entitled Dear Mrs. Fitzsimmons, Tales of Redemption from an Irish Mailbox. And it features old report cards, letters sent to his parents throughout his life, and about your screwing up and just about the way you are.
2: A little Irish hoodlum.
3: Yeah. Here, for example, is a nice photograph of you with your pants off.
2: is that an old one or a new one?
3: With a buddy. Yeah.
12: At least I have a nice hat on.
2: Yes, you do.
3: Yeah, yeah. One of you appears to be wearing underwear. I don't know what's going on there, but hey, you know, you were in college probably experimenting. We have, as you may or may not know, Greg, Chick McGee has decided for reasons of his own to drink 10 shots
14: That's
3: of alcohol
14: not true.
3: Today.
14: Because of that news story we had.
2: That's right.
0: Now, I just figured it was a matter of time if you're working for you guys that the drinking just begins.
14: You'd be surprised. A lot of
2: we call November the deep end.
14: Yeah, some people.
4: Yeah, we're this close to our vacation. This close.
14: Mix rum with their Coke and
3: Is there a seasonality to drunkenness?
4: Oh,
14: I'm sure there is.
4: I'm
2: guessing that we're coming into a real big season.
3: Yeah.
2: You got New Year's Eve.
4: That night before Thanksgiving's
2: New
4: a big
2: Year's,
4: one, and it kicks off.
2: Christmas.
4: And it,
3: is there a day
2: after New Year's.
3: Is there a relationship?
14: Groundhog Day.
2: You know,
0: I think
2: Easter.
0: You wrap it up at St. Patrick's Day.
2: I think
0: that's
2: you do.
0: That's period.
14: Ramp it up.
3: Is there a relationship between sales of booze and sales of Excedrin or anti-headache powder? Or
2: I don't know. Good question.
3: If they've ever figured that out.
2: Probably around New Year's Eve, I'm guessing. Yeah.
3: And I imagine a lot of people doing some pretty heavy drinking over the holidays, especially if they're not driving and they're around a lot of relatives. And Auntie Girk's stories become a little more palatable if you're six shots into the
0: Auntie
3: end of the day.
0: Girk?
3: Yeah, that was my aunt.
4: Was his aunt.
0: Wow.
2: You know where she is.
0: Where?
4: Well, she's in heaven. That's where she is.
2: No, she's in a box somewhere in your garage, right?
3: No.
4: Not anymore.
3: Her ashes were finally strewn about.
2: Tell Greg what you used to do to Auntie Girk. Honestly, this is the truth. Go ahead.
3: I don't know what your life was like, Greg, but I'd come home from school. My mom was usually working, so there'd be nobody there.
4: You're a latchkey kid.
3: And I've never liked carrying keys.
2: So guess what?
3: So I kept the key to the house hidden in Auntie Girk's ashes. The cremains.
4: Uh-huh. In the garage.
3: The cremains. Yeah, they were
2: you know, there's probably an entire leg of the woman inside the keyhole.
4: that house.
3: The cremains, and they were called cremains, were in sort of a silver box, a little bit bigger than a tennis can, that fit perfectly in the shelf there. And who was going to look in there? So I kept them in there for quite a few years. Then finally, my mom decided it was time to spread
2: Auntie Girk,
3: our aunt's ashes. I think
0: that's so beautiful.
3: The country, but I guess she's probably still in that lock somewhere.
4: Oh, sure,
2: no doubt.
3: A little bit of her spirit opening and closing that.
4: So
3: nice
4: you've
3: door.
4: Haunted that house for life.
3: Could be. I don't know. My mom doesn't live there anymore, so.
2: So who cares?
3: Who cares? I'm sure she's a friendly
2: Let
3: ghost.
2: Let the ghost begin.
0: I mean, it's symbolically. It's almost like making love. So every day, taking that. Key and putting it in the hole, and then the excitement of opening the door.
3: Wow, I hadn't thought about it that way.
0: Yeah, well, I wrote a book.
3: So you're thinking about stuff like that?
0: Metaphor. Everything's a metaphor to me.
3: Yeah, I never thought about that. Now, we need to get back to this boozing it up over here.
2: Yeah, we need to get you on
4: the... We need
2: the
4: party chick. You're starting
2: shot
4: to get
2: train,
4: too mellow.
2: Chick.
14: I had a couple bites of sandwich. I'm losing my buzz. Oh. You all know that food, when you're drinking, food just cuts into your buzz,
4: That's
14: Greg.
4: True.
2: You know how to stop that, don't you?
14: Yeah, have another drink.
2: That's right, my friend.
14: All
2: right.
14: Have another drink.
3: Chickster's handling the pouring himself. He's got a bottle of vodka over there. Chick
2: nice
3: did have a ride to work. He's not going to be driving, so don't worry about that.
14: Who's going to be pouring these for me in about
2: I will
14: three
2: a little
14: shots.
2: Bit yeah because you'll
14: tough, cause
2: you will pour that all over the desk before the morning's over
0: so you've got the ride home covered should there not be an overweight woman stopping by for you.
14: That was the old days, Greg. Let's not go into that. Here we go.
3: Chick McGee, cheers.
14: Here's,
4: bottoms up.
14: Oh, I need some toast
4: you
14: is what I need.
4: Toast.
14: I need to look up some toast.
4: Sure.
14: All I got is Bastrovia.
4: Mm-hmm. What's that?
14: I think it's Russian. I don't know what it means.
3: Okay. So your girlfriend's
0: I give you
3: Russian?
0: The Irish one.
3: I thought your girlfriend was Polish.
14: She's Italian. Oh. Cut that out.
3: Sorry.
2: Bastrovia, doesn't that mean wagon?
14: I'm just looking up your old address.
2: Wagon. All right.
3: How do you feel?
2: That's three.
14: That's pretty good. That was a little rougher than the first two.
4: Really?
14: Yeah. Okay.
2: Well, you know why? Because you had something to eat.
14: Yeah, that's a dead
4: end.
14: Go
4: get some orange juice.
14: Food is.
4: Do you want to put a little orange juice in it or something?
2: Oh,
3: I thought we were doing shots.
14: What's your problem?
2: More.
14: Are we going to do shots or are we going to have cocktails?
2: Mm-hmm.
14: Let's define our terms here.
4: All right.
14: Good. Okay. All right. Oh, shot three music.
3: I shot the sheriff.
2: Shot the sheriff.
3: You have shot.
14: Shot one.
3: Pat Benatar.
14: Shot two.
4: Bon Jovi.
3: Okay.
2: Okay.
3: So, do we have music? Are you getting music for shot four ready?
2: Mm-hmm.
3: Okay. Oh, you have one already?
4: Well,
3: okay.
2: We'll do that in a second.
4: We haven't
2: when
4: done
2: he does
4: shot
2: his
4: four.
2: Fourth one.
3: Okay. Now, you're in charge of when you want to do this. And anytime.
7: Well, right. That's right.
11: I don't know why. I just went ahead and did the shots. I told him.
3: Anytime you want to stop, you're more than welcome to. Uh-huh.
0: Or he may be bounced out of here.
2: That's true, you know. We have rules, you know.
3: Yeah, we'll do another breath check here. We have the breathalyzer.
11: Super.
2: Which I'm sure, Greg, you've been bounced out of a few places.
0: I actually was thrown in jail a number of times. I stopped drinking 20 years ago.
2: Did you?
0: So, because I was told, people sat me down, friends and family, and they said I had a problem. And now I'm looking back and I realize I didn't have a problem. They had a problem. You know, they couldn't handle my drinking.
2: That's right.
11: I'm not out of order. You're
2: out of order. That's right.
0: Exactly. Mm-hmm. Right. So I'm not going to go back, but I resent that I'm 44 and I really missed half my life by not drinking.
2: There you go.
3: But you're not going to start drinking again.
2: No. Why not?
0: No. They made marijuana legal in California, so I did dabble in that for the last few years, but then I stopped.
2: Mm-hmm.
0: But it was legal.
2: Yeah. Did you stop after the grass in the backyard got to be 4 feet high? You just didn't feel like doing anything?
0: Yeah, I hadn't shaved, and I was listening to the Grateful Dead. It was embarrassing.
4: And your wife convinced you, I bet, to stop.
0: She actually had absolutely no problem with it.
4: Really?
0: Yeah, no, it was for me. I was just getting paranoid, and I didn't feel like sober. I mean, I'd worked to be sober all this time, and then I was doing it to fall asleep. You know, you kid yourself.
2: Oh, yeah.
0: And then all of a sudden, I was just laying in bed going like, every decision I've ever made was wrong, you know? And so I just stopped, and I feel good again now. But, you know, I'm taking a lot of Vicodin.
2: Well, there you
0: go.
2: Now
0: I'm kidding. Right.
3: Now, did you ever go on stage high on marijuana? Because you would do a lot of stage work, and that's pretty serious up there.
0: Yeah, well, I was driving once to I was performing at Notre Dame, and I flew into Chicago because I didn't want to connect flights, so the flight's delayed. I end up not getting in until about 6 o'clock, so now I've got, you know, a snowstorm, Chicago traffic, and I've got to drive, what is that, 2-3 hours?
4: Yep.
0: So I didn't eat since breakfast. I get in a rent-a-car. I'm running to the rent-a-car, driving through traffic. I'm starving, and all I have is a pot cookie.

0: New Testament, everything to do with my life and decisions. It was beautiful.
1: Really?
0: Yeah.
2: Maybe.
3: Maybe. I believe you.
2: Ever,
3: I'm sure it was beautiful.
2: Did you ever write down an idea for a joke and then you, well, intoxicated or high, and then you sober up and read it and go, uh-oh.
0: Wow. Boy. Yeah. Yeah, it's garbage.
2: Yeah, mm-hmm. This is funny.
0: And that's part of being totally sober is I feel like I definitely write better stand-up. That's not all about food or, you know, just fantasy.
1: Airlines.
0: Type. Well, it's like Mitch Hedberg was really great at that kind of comedy.
1: Right.
0: And I'm not. I'm a meat and potatoes comedian and not a 7-Eleven microwave burrito kind of comedian.
2: Mm-hmm. Now, Chickster, how you feeling after those three shots? You feeling good?
4: I'm all right.
2: Okay. Mm-hmm. Getting kind of quiet over there.
1: Yeah. See, if you do all 10 in the first hour, there's a problem. You spread it out over 4 hours. Right. It's okay. It's all a party. Okay.
2: You're three in. We're about an hour in.
4: What's your problem? You want to fight? Mm-hmm. Is that what you want to do?
1: Here it comes.
4: Want to fight? Want a little fight?
3: Great.
4: We can fight.
2: We're going to get
3: Could you?
2: Greg Fitzsimmons, he has a book out. We're going to get to it in just a few minutes. We'll get a reading out of Greg. In the meantime, Christy Lee at the news desk. Christy, what else you got?
3: I found this story for Chick this morning.
4: Oh, good.
3: Jobs for people who don't like people.
4: I'm in.
1: Oh, yeah.
4: Go. I thought this was one, sitting in a room playing music, and then I screwed up in reverse. Mm. Go ahead.
3: If you don't like working with others, you might love one of these jobs. Accountant.
1: Yeah.
3: You spend a lot of time, though, with just spreadsheets, not really face-to-face with people.
4: But I probably... Mm-hmm.
3: All right. Yeah. Computer programmer. It's not uncommon to see computer programmers listening to music while doing their jobs. Plug in and start typing. A writer.
0: Oh.
3: Solitary process.
0: Mm-hmm. Yep.
1: A lot of alone time, right, Greg?
4: See, but that self-discipline is just, you got to get up and you got to write 4 pages. I don't think so. I'm going to go watch a movie.
0: Yeah, there's a lot of pleasuring.
4: Yeah.
0: There's not a lot of writing.
2: A lot of internet porn.
0: Yeah, because you're alone and no one's stopping you. And the pain of writing is your direct competition, and it loses a lot.
1: Oh, my.
2: This word starts with a B. That reminds me of boobs. Time to go get some internet porn. That kind of thing.
4: Once you think of it, you got to wrap it up.
3: Yeah.
0: Well, and if you're alone in a room and you have Google, you don't realize that you've got a fetish until your second, third week of writing when you've done nothing but search. Mm-hmm. And suddenly you realize, oh, my God, I'm into redhead's feet.
1: Mm.
0: I never would have known that.
1: Who knew?
2: Chick, how did he know?
4: Not redheads, but feet's okay. Feet? Yeah.
0: Are you a feet guy?
4: Feet are okay. Feet I think every... isn't that the number one fetish across the country?
3: I think so.
1: Feet? Feet?
4: Yeah.
1: Mm-hmm.
4: Really? I think so, yeah.
2: Not here.
0: I get that. Yeah.
4: Well, Tom, you really can't comment on any sort of fetish because he's asexual.
3: That's right. No. He hasn't had sex for...
4: He has sex to procreate,
3: four
4: and
3: years.
4: That's it. You'd be the perfect Catholic.
1: Tom wants to be Pope, so he gave it up.
2: I often think about my pontificate.
3: I'm sure you do.
4: Dirty vagina is.
2: Pope's in the news today.
1: Yes, about the condoms. Yeah.
2: Yeah.
0: Oh, yeah.
1: Big
2: Pope
1: big
2: Benedict
1: news.
2: Says condom use is acceptable in certain cases.
4: But before that, it was a mortal sin.
3: Yep.
4: But now it's okay.
2: Wow.
0: In very rare, is it one instance?
1: It has to do with the AIDS virus.
0: Yeah. Yes.
2: Mm-hmm.
1: Prevent it.
2: This might have been useful if it had come out 30 years ago.
1: Yeah.
2: Mm-hmm. But here it is now.
0: Yeah. Well, you know, the Catholic Church not always ahead of the curve, but good to see there's some change.
1: Now, true.
2: There you go. So that was a big news story this morning. Now, Christy, anything else of I have one that'll kind of fit with what Greg was talking about.
3: What?
2: Greg Fitzsimmons mentioned that he lives in California. He had the legal marijuana. Was it a cookie, a biscuit? What would you say it was?
0: It was a cookie for the Notre Dame show.
1: Mm-hmm.
2: A French duck farmer has been given a 1-month suspended sentence and a fine of about $700 for feeding cannabis to his ducks. He said he was using it as a dewormer.
3: A dewormer?
2: The farmer on the coast of France, on the Atlantic coast, admitted that he smoked some of the drug himself.
1: Mm-hmm.
2: But he said most of it was given to his 150 ducks for medicinal purposes. Michel Royer says there's no better worming substance for them. A specialist advised me to do it. He was unable to, by the way, identify that specialist by name.
3: Uh-huh.
2: This is for real. Not one of my ducks has worms. They're all in good health.
1: That's great. Great news.
0: Yeah, and this year they flew south for spring break.
1: Woo!
2: I have a question.
1: Yeah.
2: If you're a duck farmer,

0: and you've only got 150 ducks,
1: yeah,
0: what do you do all day?
1: Mm. Well, you count them.
2: You feed the ducks.
1: Yeah, you get high with them and hang out with them.
2: Make sure they're all
1: my
2: okay.
1: My own little posse. Yeah.
2: I don't know if you realize how many 150 ducks.
3: That's a lot of ducks.
1: Yeah. You know, stick yourself in the middle of stand in the middle of 150 ducks. That's a lot of ducks.
4: I would say they'd go for more money per pound than corn-fed ducks.
1: Yeah, probably.
4: It would be like a pot cookie.
1: Yeah. Mm-hmm.
2: What if this duck farmer was 102? Wouldn't he be an American hero then?
0: Yes, but...
2: There you go.
0: Okay, let me just do a little math here for you guys.
1: All right.
0: You've got 150 ducks. Let's just say you sell 3 a week. That's a year's worth of duck farming.
1: Well, maybe he's just getting... Maybe it's just for the milk.
2: Oh, duck milk.
0: Mm. I am such a dumbass. I didn't realize that.
2: Duck milk, duck cheese.
1: You know? Come on.
0: I mean... How many chickens are on an American chicken farm?
3: A lot.
0: 10 million? Mm-hmm. Yeah, you don't read about a guy, well, my 150 chickens, I make a living for the family. Mm-hmm. It just seems like, that seems like a pretty, I don't know,
3: maybe
0: like a crappy duck farmer.
3: Maybe he farms more than ducks.
0: Well, I don't know.
4: Mm-hmm. Yeah, you don't know what he's doing with the ducks. He could have a sideshow.
3: Yeah.
1: That's true.
0: Well, they're trained ducks, you think?
4: Well,
1: maybe
4: I think
1: so.
4: Yeah. I'm not all of them. You get 150, and if you're lucky, you get 2 or 3 you can train.
2: Mm-hmm. You ever see a duck playing a toy piano? It's incredible.
4: It's hard. It's only chords because of the web feet.
2: Right.
0: Is that big money?
2: Big money.
0: Duck music?
2: Yeah. Mm-hmm. Vegas.
4: Big not money. A lot of solos with the web feet.
5: Bob and Tom.
6: Ew, gross. Slimy yet satisfying.
5: They put the F in professional.
7: Ladies and gentlemen, Bob and Tom.
3: If you guys could play any tune for a pace lap in your car right before the race, what would it be?
8: Mine would be Bon Jovi, Dead or Alive.
3: Oh, that's cool.
2: Whoa. All right.
9: Wow. Tempting the fates, isn't it?
0: Ari, are you going to do something? Please say, like, Radar Love, something cool from your home country.
10: Radar Love, Golden Earring.
3: Yeah.
10: My childhood favorite Ben, no, but right? I have no idea. I'll probably play 50 Cent.
3: 50 Cent.
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3: Oh, yeah. Yeah.
0: You just ruined it. I think the guys are ready. Paul and Storm, do you want to step in here? They've been working on their song.
1: For the news item that we've...
0: Yeah, I'm not sure which news item
3: you didn't
0: they
3: even...
0: picked.
13: Yeah, we picked the guy who rigged the sofa to go 92 miles an hour.
3: Great.
13: To break
3: okay.
0: Now, once again, this is from the UK.
1: Mm-hmm. A new land speed record for furniture.
0: Furniture. The guy has a sofa that he rigged to go 92 miles an hour, beating the old record of, I believe it was it 87,
2: I believe. 87
0: miles per hour.
4: Smashed the record.
0: Go ahead, fellas.
14: One, two, three.

0: If you're laughing, it's the Bob and Tom Show. If you're not, it's those other guys.
1: This is the Bob and Tom Show.
2: Georgia got his gun. Thank you.
1: This is one of Chick's best impressions.
3: You don't get it. Don't get it.
4: JoJo's not from Silk Degrees. It's
1: from Down 2 Then Left, is it? I don't know. I forget which
4: one. I love Down 2 Then Left.
2: Look out behind you.
1: Keep going, Chick.
2: JoJo's got his gun.
1: I'm not sure which album this is from, is it say?
4: Breakdown Dead Heads on this one, I think. Breakdown.
2: You know he likes his fun.
1: Boss Gags. Got well known with the great Steve Miller Band in the early days. And Boz is on tour with Donald Fagen of Steely Dan and the great Michael McDonald.
5: The Dukes of September.
1: That will be a wonderful show if you get a chance. Now, we have the wonderful Christy Lee right next to me. Christy, I promised you I'd read this story.
6: What story?
1: Well, from, is it Harare, Zimbabwe?
6: Sure.
1: That's where they hold
5: Harare
1: the
5: Harare or not
4: Harare. Isn't that poison?
6: Just agree
4: isn't that
6: with
4: some
6: them.
4: Rare?
6: All get that's out a, of
1: that's
6: here.
1: A curare, I believe. Is
5: what's shaking in Harare?
6: What's going on in Harare?
1: It's the Mr. Ugly pageant.
6: Oh yeah,
1: in Zimbabwe.
6: Who are your judges?
1: Well, William Vosvinu, 38.
5: And Scott Baio.
1: he won
6: Scott
1: the.
6: Scott Baio's on that big guy.
5: Oh, he was a judge.
4: Beautiful.
5: He's available.
4: Scott
5: he's
4: Baio, the winner. John Stamos.
6: I like the John Stamos.
1: He makes
4: Zac
1: his
4: Efron are all the judges.
1: He makes his living carrying boxes sex. Around for, I guess, in his head. I don't know for people in the impoverished Western Harare township of Mabare.
4: Did you hear what he? Yeah,
1: I don't know where
4: that's
1: he carries.
4: That's what he thinks.
1: Says
4: he
1: makes his living carrying loads for shoppers
4: on his head.
1: But he's a local celebrity.
5: He's the ugliest man in Zimbabwe, is that it?
1: I guess. He was the winner.
4: What's his last name?
5: Is there a photo of the man?
1: He carries loads of cabbages onto buses.
6: Cabbages?
1: I am ready to show the world my gift. Being ugly is not a curse. It's a gift God gave me, he says, and I'm proud of it.
6: What's his name? We'll look him up.
1: It's William, but his last name is Masvinu, M-A-S-V-I-N-U.
4: Oh, Masvinu, Dogface Masvinu. Yeah,
5: oh, sure. I heard of him. Oh, sure.
4: Dogface.
1: Zimbabwe already has what they call conventional beauty contests, but according to this news account, Mr. Masvinu beat out four other ugly guys to land the title, plus $100 in cash and a night at a hotel.
5: Oh, nice!
1: Plus he by the way cashed in the hotel voucher, did not stay in the hotel because he wanted some food. This is really depressing.
5: Well, I thought it was a cabbage man. He probably loves cabbage.
1: He said he didn't want to sleep in a hotel on an empty stomach. This story really is awful.
6: Oh my god.
5: Let me see. That's one ugly dude, I'll tell you. Look at that. Look at that puss. Huh?
4: We got an ugly guy? What do we got?
7: Yes, sir.
5: Well, there you go.
4: Uh-oh, here we go.
5: I'm surprised we don't have that on reality TV, Ugliest Man in America.
6: Oh, wait a minute. I don't know if that was the actual winner. I think that might have just been the, let's see, Ugliest Man crowned. That might just be some of the images.
1: Okay, well, it was just for fun. At least the guy got $100 worth of food.
5: Sure he did. Congratulations to you.
1: Okay. In second place, Lady Gaga. Okay, let's just move on. What have you got over there, Christy?
6: Now, wait a minute. I was looking up. I had a great story.
5: And now you
6: lost
5: it.
6: Yeah, it doesn't. He's not near as ugly as that other guy. I don't think he should have won.
5: Maybe the other guy didn't enter. Maybe he's not into contests. That's just it.
6: Oh.
4: Whoa.
6: That could be. Mike Tyson wants to be a Broadway star. He's getting Spike Lee to help him bring his one-man show to Broadway. He's been starring in Mike Tyson, Undisputed Truth in Las Vegas, about the highs and lows in his life. Not only will this be Mike's Broadway debut, but it'll be the first time Spike Lee has directed a show on Broadway.
1: I'd go see that.
5: So he actually just gets up and tells his life story, is that it?
6: It's a one-man show, I would guess. Yeah, the ups and downs of being Mike Tyson.
5: Interesting.
1: Wouldn't you see that, Jay?
4: No.
1: Oh, I think it'd be fascinating.
4: I'd wait for the HBO filming of it. I'd watch that.
6: You wouldn't go to New York for it live? You'd wait to see it?
5: I think I'd kind of like take a look at that, see what he says.
1: Interesting guy.
4: Is it just him for like an hour and a half?
6: Mm-hmm. It's a one-man show.
1: He's got a pretty interesting life.
5: Yeah.
6: And he's very funny. He's a lot funnier than people give him credit for, I think.
4: Yeah. You know, I hear that
5: about
4: him.
5: You don't want to piss him off, though.
4: But I don't think so.
6: Really?
4: I don't believe that.
6: Mm-hmm.
1: Have you watched any TV news in the last couple of days?
5: I have.
1: This story is out again. in a big way. I don't know why, but we've had various versions of this many times in the past. This is from Live Science. It says, want to stay away from germs during your next hotel stay? Then don't turn on the TV and don't turn on the lights.
6: Right.
1: The TV remote and the light switches are the most contaminated items in your hotel room. This is from new research from the University of Houston. We've always heard this about the remote controls. You can only imagine the
5: I would imagine
1: bodily fluids that are all
5: over. But
1: I've
5: been in a lot of hotel rooms. I've picked up a lot of remote controls and turned on a lot of lights.
4: Never.
6: Bob, I'm with you.
5: Never been ill.
6: Hasn't bothered me.
5: Nope.
6: Okay. Who cares?
5: See the you have a little organisms stuff that are on your skin all the time, what they do is they fight off those little things.
6: Remember we had that story.
1: Jay Neal, one of the biologists involved in this, says you're right, Bob. Hotel rooms don't have to be ready to do surgery in.
6: Mm-hmm. Mm-hmm.
1: But there is some room for improvement in their cleanliness.
5: Okay.
1: Again, high levels of fecal bacteria on light switches, bedside lamps, and remote controls.
6: I don't want to freak you out. There's fecal bacteria everywhere.
5: Who's wiping with a lamp is what I'm
1: You're supposed to use the shower curtain. I don't know why.
5: Hold on a second. All right.
6: It flies around every time you flush.
4: There's fecal material in here
6: right now. Exactly. Okay, mm-hmm. It's everywhere.
1: Yep. I'm just saying. I'm just reading this from Live Science.
6: Just freak out.
5: There's a pile of it right there.
6: Look at it.
1: Just sanitizing. Just reading this story is disturbing me.
5: Well, they're all out there, Tom. Okay.
6: Germs are good for
5: They've been
6: for
5: there
6: you.
5: Forever.
1: Okay.
6: They've always been around.
5: And you know what? Everyone seems to have survived it.
6: Yep.
1: Okay. Did you see the picture of the world's ugliest guy?
4: Yeah.
5: I did not.
1: I'm sorry, not the world. Just he's Mr. Ugly Zimbabwe.
4: He looks kind of like Yaphet Kotto.
1: Yeah, you're right.
5: So Mr. Ugly Universe, is that coming next?
1: I suppose.
6: Mm-hmm. I don't think so.
1: Well, who would you rather have hang out with, Mr. Ugly
5: or
1: the guy with the watermelon-sized scrotum that we talked to earlier?
5: I don't know.
6: Probably Mr. Ugly.
5: Probably the ugly guy. Yeah, at least we could actually, walk down the street and talk.
1: Yeah.
4: Without... You know, though, the guy with the scrotum might have a very, might be very funny. Might be.
5: You know what?
4: Nice
5: if you have a scrotum 100 pounds and you don't want to have it taken care of because you love the fame, there's a problem with that.
4: Is that why he's not doing it?
6: Yeah.
4: He doesn't want to.
1: He likes the fame.
5: He loves the attention.
6: Yep. He's been offered to have it done.
4: I'm sorry. I was Griswolding.
5: Yeah, I noticed that.
1: No, the guy, he could have his ball sack turned into the normal size with some kind of surgery, but he doesn't want to do it.
6: He's been offered it for free, $1 million.
4: He has been on Tosh, though. I saw him on Tosh.
6: Yep.
5: Yeah. Oh, you did see that?
1: Well, you know you've made it when you're a freak on Daniel's show.
4: Yeah.
5: Yep.
4: That's true.
5: Yeah, true.
1: People want his autograph.
5: Because he's got big balls.
1: Well, in my last will and testament, I leave my autograph of the guy with the world's biggest balls.
4: People who have a big penis, they brag. But if you have a large ball, you don't hear the bragging.
6: No. Unless you're this guy and have to wear a hoodie.
5: He has to wear a hoodie.
4: He wears, the hoodie goes over
6: over his feet.
1: His legs go in the arms.
4: Right.
1: He wears a hoodie over his sack.
6: Yeah. Right. And it's still stretched to the max.
1: Ladies and gentlemen, by special request.
6: Yeah.
4: Biggest balls of all.
5: 100 pounds. 100 pounds.
4: 100 pounds of scrotum.
1: See, this is one of those things where you think you'd want them and you don't.
4: Wait a minute.
6: Hey, wait a minute.
4: Christy doesn't. When did you think you'd want
6: a big scrotum? Who would want 100 pounds of scrotum?
1: It's an expression. You know, that guy's got big balls.
5: Just 100 pounds of scrotum.
6: Well, of course it's an expression.
4: Well, Christy barely weighs 100 pounds, right?
6: I weigh 100 pounds. Thank you.
5: All right, now you have a scrotum the size of Christy. How are you going to walk around?
1: Would it do the news? you get up in the morning and go, so what happened last night?
5: Uh-huh.
1: Funny thing
5: I don't think that's going to happen.
7: Good morning. This is your scrotum speaking.
1: We're on your side.
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1: No, Graber. What is black and white and red all over?
0: Barry mit der sunburn.
2: That's funny.
0: Hey, you know what you get when you cross a mule and a Mennonite?
1: No, Graber. What do you get?
0: A mule who's going to burn in hell.
2: Oh, good one, Graber.
0: Hey, you know how many Mennonites it takes to fertilize a cornfield?
1: No, Graber. How many?
0: Well, two if you spread them thin.
2: You're killing me.
0: Hey, you know how many Mennonites it takes to make love to Barry's wife?
1: No, Graber. How many?
0: Well, last night it took five.
2: Hey, wait a minute.
3: Get your horses running. Gallop has

0: at once. It's good to the last drop.
1: Though the parson thinks it's vile, it's a barn to be wild. If we do it right,

0: Yeah, Barry.
1: Do you know why Graber is just like my outhouse?
2: Watch it, Barry.
0: No, Barry. Why is Graber just like your outhouse?
1: Well, they are both full of
2: Barry!
1: Well, Graber, you said those nasty things about my vibe.
2: Yeah, you're right. I was just kidding.
1: All right. Well, that's better.
2: Yeah, it was only 4 Mennonites.
1: Well, okay. Then. Hey, now, wait a minute, Graber.
3: Bob and Tom, if God didn't want you to listen, he wouldn't have given you ears.
4: This is the Bob and Tom Show.
2: Hello.
4: Thanks again for joining us. Chick McGee is at the sports desk, Christy Lee at the news desk, Bob at Master Control. This is Tom speaking. Yes, sir.
5: We have possibly, you know how we have these topics and then we get answers and we get answers and mm-hmm, then we get the ultimate answer.
2: Oh, yeah.
4: Well, no, we talk, what would you do if you were invisible?
5: Yep.
4: And my favorite so far is this guy would get an invisible tuba, follow big fat people around, and make.
5: So far, that
4: noises is.
5: And there. That so far that was my favorite too.
2: Until
5: we received this email from Alex. If I were invisible, I'd sneak into your studio, and lay my junk on Tom's shoulder.
4: Would I be able to feel it?
6: What is that?
2: Oh boy! What is that? What is that on my shoulder?
5: What?
4: It's actually, look at this. Here's one that's kind of similar.
2: Uh-huh.
4: This comes to us from James. I'd have my junk airbrushed to look like a banana and hang out at a fruit bowl all day.
5: Uh-huh.
4: Now, so this guy
6: people
4: wants strangers
6: would just
4: to just
6: pull on it.
4: Yeah, that
2: well, they were trying to peel it. They were trying to peel it.
4: Yeah, yeah,
6: bite.
4: Yeah.
6: No,
4: yeah,
6: you know, put
2: digging their fingernails into it.
5: Ow.
6: You know what? He hasn't really thought that through.
4: Yeah, you want to? You don't want just.
6: He has not thought that through.
4: Let's see. Some of these are a little bit unpleasant. I'd follow my wife around and see what the hell she's doing. This one guy writes.
6: Ooh.
5: Hello.
4: I would attack a mime. I don't know how.
2: I think mimes can see you. I think they're the only people.
6: They have superpower. Yeah. They have invisible people superpower.
4: Mm-hmm. Wow. Here's a guy who's a lot of hostility toward his boss.
2: Oh, boy.
4: Essentially, he'd be smacking him around.
2: I see.
4: Let's see. I would get a starter pistol and shoot it off at various formal functions. Okay,
6: that's not very nice.
4: Chaotic.
2: That's weird.
4: Yeah, a lot of these are just incredibly hostile.
2: Oh, a lot. There's some angry people out there. Yeah.
4: If I were invisible, I would be responsible for more celebrity nipple slips.
5: In the news
4: lately.
2: Well, especially lately. And notice the plunging necklines we're getting
6: That's
2: in
6: the big
2: dresses.
6: Trend, yeah.
2: Oh, love it. Keep it up, girls.
4: If I were invisible, I would sit in a movie theater during horror movies and periodically start a chainsaw. Ooh, that would
2: scare some folks.
4: Yeah.
2: Mm-hmm.
4: Yeah. I would be showering with April Macy, our comedian friend.
2: I see.
4: Mm-hmm. Mm-hmm. I would go to the locker room at any pro football game. Oh, for the cheerleader tryouts.
2: Mm.
6: I don't think you want to do that.
2: No?
6: There'd be a lot of fighting.
4: Oh, yeah.
6: Oh, God.
2: Mm-hmm.
4: All the more
6: That's
4: reason.
6: That's my hairbrush.
4: There are a couple people who just want to take a nap.
6: Take a nap?
2: Just let it all slow down.
4: I like this guy. He writes, I'd go to my house. Be invisible, just sit there in peace for a change. Yeah.
6: Yeah, can't you take a nap if you're not invisible?
4: Yeah, but if you're invisible, you still have to take your phone calls, right?
2: No, you don't.
6: No.
5: Okay. And they couldn't find you.
6: Do you turn your phone off at night?
4: No, that's what I use for my alarm clock.
6: Okay.
4: As a general rule,
5: you can put it on airport.
2: No, our phones are all on. If anyone calls us, I find out who they are and I have them shot. We hunt you down.
5: It's a pretty clean operation over there.
2: Yeah, it really is. There's nothing to it. Mm-hmm.
4: Now, this is a really interesting new survey. The headline, school children can use iPhone but cannot tie shoelaces.
6: I believe that.
5: Yeah,
2: I believe that too.
6: Oh, absolutely.
4: As many as 45% of the children between the ages of 5 and 13 cannot tie their shoelaces. 67% can work a DVD player.
6: It's really hard to teach a kid how to tie their shoes. That was hard for us.
4: The study showed a large proportion can log onto the internet, play computer games, use an iPhone or iPad, and work a satellite television service.
6: Well, it's a lot easier.
4: 65% cannot make a cup of tea.
5: Mm-hmm.
4: 81% can't read a map.
2: Mm.
4: And 87% wouldn't know how to repair a flat tire on their bicycle.
2: They can't read a map, but they can bring up the map app.
6: Wait a
2: minute. let it lead you wherever you're going.
6: I couldn't replace a flat tire on my bicycle, and I'm an adult.
4: Well, then you're in the percentage.
6: Could you do it when you were a kid?
2: Oh, yeah.
4: Oh, yeah. We
2: had to.
4: We had the kit we carried around with the...
2: Had to.
5: Yeah.
4: Oh, yeah.
6: Never did that.
5: You got matches.
2: Well, you had probably had guys who would do it for you. You had a flat tire who would do it for you.
6: My dad, I guess.
2: Okay, so there you go.
4: Because everything wasn't flat. Wink,
2: see?
4: Wink.
2: When you're a guy, if you have a flat tire, it's either...
6: You can't go home and have daddy take care of it?
2: No. Can you change? Dad's at work. You want your bike to work? You figure out how to fix it.
4: Can you change
2: Can
4: you change the tire on your car?
6: I have a AAA card. They can.
4: Yeah, okay.
2: Really?
5: Changing a car, a tire on a car now is kind of tricky, actually. You got to put it on the right... You know, there's an actual spot on the car that you have to...
4: Put the jack.
6: You know,
2: the jacks are not the what they used to be.
6: Right. As a matter of fact, those guys, I should give them a shout out. Those AAA people, they're wonderful.
2: Oh, yeah. They do a great job.
6: They do a great service.
5: I say they should be 4A. That's just me, though.
6: Really?
5: Yeah.
2: They should be AAA, Aaron AAA.
4: Right. Then I'd know whether we're in the phone book. Okay, how about this? Here in the survey, these are children between the ages of 5 and 13. 91% could not recognize three types of butterflies. I don't know if I could do that.
6: Mm-hmm.
5: Monarch butterfly.
2: Monarch is about the only one I know.
6: Painted
2: and
6: lady.
2: Then the black one.
6: There's a painted lady.
4: Repair a flat tire.
2: There's a black one.
4: 87% could not repair a flat tire.
2: Uh-huh.
4: 83% couldn't tie their shoes.
6: Mm-hmm.
2: Mm-hmm.
4: 81% couldn't read a map.
2: Yeah.
4: 78% couldn't build a campfire. Oh, come on.
2: Well, for some people, they think it's just
6: okay.
2: You put, throw a match in there, and that's it.
4: There's of course, I was a little bit of a pyro, so I guess I got it.
2: Yeah, I guess so. Really. Yeah.
5: You're still a pyro.
2: But you used an accelerant, didn't you?
4: Well, best way to make a campfire, of course.
5: Get the burnt traumatic torch and gasoline.
4: Oh, yeah.
5: Yeah.
4: Mm-hmm. No, don't gasoline. You know. Gasoline will explode.
2: Show who's boss.
5: That's right.
2: That's right.
4: Now, here's the stuff that kids can do from this survey. 37% can find clips on YouTube. I would think that would be higher. 38% can text message. Remember that we're talking about five to 13
2: old. Okay.
4: Use an iPhone 42%. Make a phone call 46%.
6: 46% of kids.
4: Well,
6: remember, I would think that would be higher.
5: You mean 54% can't make a phone call?
4: Right. Mm-hmm. A five-year-old. That's
2: so there's
4: kinda...
2: 5-year-olds in there, so right. They may not even know what how to use a phone.
4: 58% can log onto the internet.
2: Wow.
6: Mm-hmm.
4: And then, of course, they go to Google and search for bang, whatever they want.
5: Dude.
6: But you know,
2: I would.
5: It's kids, man. What are you doing?
4: They can search for whatever they
2: want.
4: I
2: would have as a child. I would have done the same thing.
5: Yeah, I do
2: just
5: remember
2: just human
5: that.
2: Nature can't help
6: it. I had one of these parents' embarrassing moments. My daughter the other day had a sleepover, and they wanted to make pasta. And I go, sure. It was like 11:30 at night. I go, I'm not making it. And my daughter literally turned to me and said, how do I make pasta?
2: There you go.
6: And her friend goes, you can't boil water?
2: Mm-hmm.
6: And it was kind of
4: like mother, like daughter.
6: I can make pasta, dick.
2: You know what?
5: Oh, she can
4: pasta,
5: make it.
4: Dick.
5: It's not edible, but she can make it.
2: Hey, we have to take a break. It's a Bob and Dick show. We'll be back in a
5: minute. Bob and Dick.
4: We're going to come back with
5: Bob and Dick.
4: Christy's new recipe for pasta, Dick. Remember we had that? The little pasta?
2: Oh, yeah. I remember those.
4: Okay, sure.
6: They were lovely.
2: Mm-hmm.
4: Well, there you go.
6: Well, they don't teach home ec in school anymore, and so...
2: It is sad.
4: Teach it at home.
6: Kids don't know how to sew a button on, or...
2: Can't you find that, how to make pasta, on
6: it
2: Google?
6: It was pretty easy for me to teach her how
4: to
6: do it.
4: The number of kids that can't tie their shoes.
2: That is amazing.
6: I have good news for you. Mm. A new study by U.S. and Australian researchers involving 1,000 adults found those who regularly have dairy products, such as milk, cheese, and yogurt, score better on tests of mental ability than people who never or rarely consume dairy.
5: Duh, is that cheese?
4: I don't eat the cheese.
5: Cheese is good.
6: This follows another study.
5: I like cheese.
4: It blocks me up.
6: Involving 104 retirees, where scientists found that older people with higher levels of beneficial fat in their blood had less brain shrinkage, typical of Alzheimer's disease. Those omega-3 essential fats are found in foods like oily fish. All right. So oily fish and dairy.
4: You've currently given up cheese for Lent, right, Christy?
6: I've given up dairy for Lent.
2: Dairy.
6: Yeah.
2: You can't have any of these great cheeses.
6: No, I can't.
5: Brain is shrinking, lady.
6: Yeah, so I'm dumber than I was before.
4: No,
6: great.
4: Don't say that.
2: That's too bad.
5: That's hard to
6: believe.
2: That is
6: whatever.
2: Sad.
6: Mm-hmm.
4: Probably
5: what happened?
4: You're probably flowing like a champ, though. You gotta,
2: What? What does that have to do with cheese or dairy.
6: I don't think he meant flowing like you
4: know,
6: in.
4: You know, you're.
6: I think he meant
4: everything's
6: regular.
4: Everything's in rotation.
6: I think he meant a more regular.
2: Oh, I see.
6: There's no flowing.
2: I'm
6: going
2: trying to figure out. Well, what does that have to do then? Honey, don't have any more cheese. Makes you mad. What?
4: Okay. You know what I mean.
2: Oh, my God.
6: I know what you meant.
4: Now, Chick, for Lent, you've given up Diet Pepsi and eating at restaurants, right?
5: Yeah, my girlfriend's Catholic, and I'm joining in. So, yeah, eating at restaurants. And Diet Pepsi is a big one for me, though, because it's your favorite thing. It's kind of gotten out of control, and I've given that up.
4: But now you've replaced it with Red Bull, baby.
5: That's right, Red Bull. I'm a Red Bull baby.
4: Okay.
6: Yeah.
4: I've only had
5: a couple today.
6: A couple?
5: A couple more.
6: Uh-huh. Okay. Yeah, my kids are doing the, I bet you'd like some sour cream on your baked potato.
4: You know,
2: have they heard about the no TV when you get home, huh? When you get home from school, no TV? Have you heard about that one? Hey, kids, you're giving up media for... Yeah.
6: Oh, we've done that before. That doesn't go over.
4: No
6: media. Well.
4: I have a question.
6: No media. Yes.
4: Your kids go to sleep, right, at night?
5: Nope.
6: Yeah, they go
5: to sleep.
2: They're up all hours of the night. Of course they go to sleep.
4: You know, you can...
6: My kids are good sleepers.
4: Oh, good. Well, that's good, because when they're asleep, you can sneak in and do stuff to them.
6: No, that's true.
5: Well, she's asleep, too.
4: You know, you just set your alarm,
6: usually
4: get up.
6: Usually before
4: and,
6: they are.
4: Mommy, do you want this cheese? You can't have any cheese. Really? Okay, we'll see what happens in the middle of the night.
2: You might want to sleep with one eye open.
4: Yeah, ever heard of India Inc.?
2: Look out.
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0: to dress in black, blue, and white. 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
1: Hey, Barry.
0: Yo, buddy.
1: The song ended. Graber and I hit that pretty note. We went like this. We went, and what? The song was over.
2: That was our big finish, dude.
0: Well, I heard that, but this is such a rocking song that I just got so excited. I want to keep playing it.
2: Oh, I can understand that, to pressure live radio and all, but...
0: Well, sure.
2: I don't think we can really continue this song unless our audience here sings along with us.
0: Who's with me? Who's gonna...

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1: Years ago, there was this cat named Plato, who said that love without touching was just Grato. Now I know it sounds a little sentimental, but the only love he had was purely mental. It was platonic. Now I don't want it. 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

0: Loopasonic! 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Yeah! 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
3: Greetings.
2: Just to answer a couple quick questions.
3: Where were you yesterday?
4: yeah, where were you?
2: I was at my house.
4: Oh, okay. Mm-hmm. Doing all what?
5: Uh-huh. All day. You never left your house.
4: Never left your house all day.
2: I left my house. I had some stuff to do in the morning.
3: Mm-hmm. Those are your two questions. That's
5: all right.
3: It. Sorry.
5: Mm-hmm.
3: All right.
5: I thought we got three.
3: Nope.
4: Oh, you can make.
3: I said a couple of questions.
4: You can make your phone call now.
2: Washed my car.
3: Go right ahead.
2: Always makes me feel good.
3: That's probably why it's going to rain later today. Thank you.
2: Check local listings. We were talking. Why are we talking about smartphone penetration?
5: You brought it.
3: You
5: up.
3: You brought it up.
2: Oh, sorry.
3: Now we found out cell phones 81%, smartphones 31%.
4: Don't you love it when he asks why are we talking about this? He's the one that brought it up.
3: Mm-hmm. But I don't know.
2: Cell phone penetration. I've looked up this stat from Nielsen, the people who do the TV ratings.
3: Mm-hmm. Oh, I thought
4: I can't live.
3: I thought it was the guys who made the chocolate bar.
4: If living is without you.
2: This says the same thing that we heard a few minutes ago that it was 19% a few years ago. Here's the most current research. They think by the end of this year, smartphones will outnumber traditional cell phones.
3: And traditional cell phones are owned by how many people?
2: I'm not familiar.
3: I hear 80% in that area?
2: Yeah, I think so.
5: 84%, wasn't it?
2: As of the fourth quarter of 2009, 21% of American wireless subscribers were using a smartphone compared to 19% in the third quarter. 14% at the end of 2008, but they predict it will be more than half by the end of 2011.
3: I still have a stupid phone.
2: Wow.
4: Dumbass.
3: I know.
2: I'll tell you what. Just because you have a smartphone doesn't mean you're smart.
3: That's
5: no,
3: true.
5: It doesn't.
2: That gets proven every day. Blah, blah, blah, blah, as he rammed into the instructional wall. Oops, wasn't paying attention. Sorry. In the herd.
3: Mm-hmm.
2: Okay, we're talking job interviews.
4: If only Nick Cage was in that car, that would be a perfect accident.
2: Would have made my day.
3: The ideal day.
2: Oh, boy. Sorry.
3: Would have made it feel like a Tuesday.
2: We're talking job interviews.
3: Okay.
2: Christy had some of these job interview questions. Some of them are very weird. Did we get the proper answer on how you weigh an elephant without a scale?
5: There are no proper answers. That's the whole
3: point. They just want to know.
5: I just want to see how your mind works.
2: I think Chick and I are on this. I think you do the water displacement thing.
4: Well, somebody,
3: I don't think so.
4: Somebody tweeted, what if the elephant's hollow?
5: Oh, what elephant's hollow?
2: Well, then you take that. See, that's where you take the person. First, you don't hire them.
4: Right.
2: Then you make sure that on the way out to their car, they get beaten by somebody.
4: Uh-huh. Ideally, the dead body of Nicolas Cage. You hit him in the head with that.
2: Well, it's a living elephant, right?
3: Yeah.
2: What a question.
3: Is it a full-grown elephant or a baby elephant?
5: Oh, for gosh sake.
4: That's a grown-ass elephant. He can do whatever he wants.
5: I'm sure it's a grown elephant.
2: Well, a baby elephant still weighs a few hundred pounds, right?
3: Oh, I know that.
2: They come out pretty heavy.
3: More like 500 or 600 when they come out.
2: You got
3: right?
2: me. How much is a baby elephant? What is this? I feel like I'm the answer man now.
3: No, you're not.
2: I know. I do know this.
3: You haven't given us an answer yet.
2: 17% of baby elephants have smartphones. It's because they're being held back by the man.
3: How about that?
2: A newborn elephant, Bob, 250 pounds.
3: Well, I was off by 250
4: newborn.
3: Pounds.
5: That's a newborn. I bet they gain weight quickly.
3: Mm-hmm.
2: I would hope so.
3: That's big, though.
5: Yeah.
2: So there you go. I guess the answer to a lot of these questions, the best thing to do is have a computer handy.
3: It is handy, but
2: or a smartphone. Okay, Christy Lee, any more good any more good interview questions?
5: I think I've gotten them all on here.
3: All right.
2: Okay. All right.
5: Yeah. Why do you think only a small percentage of the population makes over $125,000 a year?
3: Because they're lazy.
5: That was a question asked by New York Life. Yeah.
3: Hmm.
5: Using a scale of 1 to 10, rate yourself on how weird you are. I think I like that one.
2: How would you answer that one, Christy?
5: I'd say about a 4.
2: Now, what if we did the traditional thing we do when doing fortune cookies?
5: What's that?
2: You add the phrase.
3: In bed.
5: In bed. Weird in bed?
2: Yeah. How would you rate yourself?
5: In bed?
2: In bed on a scale of 1.
5: Well, I don't think you can rate yourself, can you?
2: You're so cute. We're not going to make her do it, fellas. I just blushing.
3: Now, can she use the sleep number
4: Let me ask you this. Are you rating effort or performance?
2: I think Christy'd be very high in both. I've got to be honest with you.
4: I'm just saying, Christy's effort, I give a 10.
2: Christy's
4: performance?
2: Christy's a giver.
4: 2.5.
6: 2.5?
4: But I'm trying. I'm trying.
5: Oh, you. Are you talking about you?
4: I'm trying.
5: Here?
4: Yeah, talking about
3: Oh, I
4: me.
3: See. Effort. Okay. Effort. 10%.
4: Effort to 10.
3: Mm-hmm.
4: Performance?
6: I can't help it. No,
4: I can't help it.
6: 2.5 minutes is all I got?
4: I'm giving it all I got, though.
5: For 2.5 minutes?
4: No, that'd be my rating.
5: Oh.
2: 2.5. Yeah, careful.
4: But ironically, it's 2.5 minutes. Oh. That's incredibly ironic. Mm. What about you there, Studley?
2: I would never talk about such a thing.
4: Of course not.
2: Out of character for me to discuss that.
5: Out of character.
2: But, no, I think all those questions I think would be good if you added in bed.
3: In really? Bed? How much does an elephant weigh
5: in bed?
2: The answer better be too much. If you go, well, the last one I slept with, I thought was a little bit hefty.
5: What is your fastball in bed? You don't want that.
2: The question.
3: What is your fastball? You never asked us that question.
4: Oh, what's the thing you do the best, I guess?
5: What is your fastball?
2: Are you using a baseball metaphor?
5: Ernst &
2: Young.
5: What
2: company asked that?
5: Ernst & Young.
2: Well, I'd say.
3: What's your best pitch?
2: I would say, well, if you're a Yankee fan, you're a huge dick.
4: Okay, so your fastball would be sarcasm and hostility.
2: Yes, it would be.
3: Yeah, it would be.
2: I don't have another a-hole New York Yankee fan.
3: There you go.
2: Really, you like the Yankees? Really? You like things that are bought?
3: Tom's fastball is his dickness.
2: It's my fastball.
4: Dickiness.
2: My fastball's calling out dicks like you in job interviews.
5: I don't think you'll get the job if you answer that
2: question.
4: Okay. I think you'll be escorted from the building by security.
3: Or maybe they just beat you up there.
2: What's your fastball, chick?
4: My fastball? My sunny outlook? Or my sense of irony. I can't figure which. I can't decide which.
2: Your self-delusion?
4: Yeah.
2: Be it?
4: Self-delusion.
2: Okay, sure. Christy, what's your fastball?
5: I don't know. I have no idea. Hmm. What's your fastball, Bob?
3: Math.
4: If you need somebody to go get coffee and get the change right, I'm your guy.
3: That's
4: darn
3: me.
4: Right.
3: Give me a dollar, I'll bring you back change.
4: Yes, sir.
2: Stupid.
5: Yeah, willingness to please.
4: Do you ever interview anybody anymore for positions?
2: Oh, sure, yeah.
4: Job positions? Really?
5: Uh-huh. Really?
4: What's that like?
3: Oh, I'd love to hear one of your questions.
4: What kind of personal hell is that like?
3: Now, you must have a couple of stock questions that you ask a young...
2: You know, I don't know what do I
4: to make
3: energetic...
4: People, to make people cry during job interviews?
3: Dream seeker.
2: I don't have people cry. I tell you what, when we come back, we can talk to our producer, Dean. I interviewed him and hired him.
4: That was I don't
5: a long
4: think you
5: time
4: did.
5: Ago.
2: Yes,
4: did
2: I did.
4: Did he?
5: Did Tom hire you?
3: Do you remember any of the interview, Dino?
2: Yeah, it was on the phone.
3: Do you really?
5: On the phone.
2: I said, you know how to get here? He said, yep.
3: And
2: I
3: you're
2: said,
3: hired.
4: You're hired.
2: It's true. I think, seriously. I think
5: really?
2: That's all. Yeah, he was recommended by a guy that we knew, and I said, okay, if he's good enough for you, he's good enough for me.
4: The guy we knew.
2: Mm-hmm. You sort of knew. Alex, right?
4: Yeah.
3: Alex is out of prison now.
4: The
3: right?
4: Wit man. Yeah, he's out.
2: Okay.
4: Mm-hmm.
2: Yeah. Well, you know. Sorry.
4: I don't think you interviewed me.
2: No, we just knew.
3: No,
2: you.
3: We just knew.
4: I don't
3: you.
4: Think I ever.
5: Interviewed?
4: I don't think I've ever actually gotten the job. I'm still on a day-by-day basis.
2: Oh, dear Lord, I hope that's the truth.
4: Yeah,
3: it's kind of obvious.
2: That way you don't have to have severance.
3: It's reflected in your pay, right?
4: Oh,
3: you
4: yeah.
3: Notice that.
4: I think so. Mm-hmm. My pay is the things I steal from the building.
2: Who interviewed you? Who hired you?
4: Because
2: you were working for the other radio station.
4: Yeah.
2: We just brought you over.
4: No, and you guys said, come on down here. So
2: wasn't the other station sinking rapidly at the time?
3: Remember he just showed up one morning and he's never left?
4: So, well, we'll give it a try.
2: Okay.
4: Next thing happened? You know, I don't know. It's been long.
2: Must have been distracted.
3: I think he's still on his probationary period.
4: I'm pretty sure I am. Mm-hmm.
5: Okay. After 25 years?
3: Well, you know.
2: So, Christy, what's your fastball again? I'm sorry, I forgot.
5: My willingness to please?
3: There
2: really?
3: You go.
2: That's see? It?
5: Sure, you know
4: you
5: me.
4: You know what?
5: A people pleaser.
4: An ass kisser. Boy, oh boy. Mm. Bosses love that.
5: Yeah.
3: Really?
4: Whatever you say, Tom.
5: Sure.
2: I don't think
5: sure, Mr. Griswold.
2: Christy's not an ass kisser.
5: That's no,
4: what you
5: but
4: just
5: I
4: said, willingness to please.
5: Well, but I
2: that's
5: am.
2: That's not true. You're not that one.
5: Yeah, kind of.
2: You are?
5: Kind
2: so
5: of.
2: You mean all this praise you've been heaping on me all these years is fake?
3: Yes.
4: It's yeah. Not,
3: yes, it is.
4: It's
3: she
4: not,
3: hates your
4: it's
3: guts.
4: Not just her.
3: Look around you, my friend.
4: Yes, sir, buddy.
5: Yes, sir, Mr. G.
3: Bob and Tom Show.
7: Bob and Tom, it's Kenny. Kenny Tarmac.
8: Kenny!
7: Hey, Shooter, we just landed.
8: Oh, yeah?
7: Yeah, I'm at ATL. I just got in from TPA through ORD.
3: Wow, big day.
7: A little bumpy on the descent, but we made it there, Cowboy.
3: Well, that's good.
7: Heard you talking about job interviews and crazy questions.
8: Oh, yeah. Did you get a job interview? Tobik interview you?
7: Oh, God. You should call Tobik.
3: Oh, yeah?
7: Matter of fact, he'll be off a conference call in 10 minutes. Call him up. He has some doozies.
3: Oh, yeah?
7: He normally asks, if you could be any cookie, what kind would you be?
3: Oh.
8: Well, how'd you answer that?
7: I know. No, not me. I'll tell you, that was long before. If you say macadamia, he'll always say, I'd be nuts to hire you.
3: Always funny.
7: And normally he's dead on with it. We've saved a lot of misfires on that.
3: Have you?
7: I have a similar exercise with my clients, I like to ask.
3: Oh, yeah, what's that?
7: If you were a racehorse, what would your name be?
3: Oh, that's good.
7: And then I say, and we're off, I break out the sales packet, which happens to be entitled Finish Line. Ties nicely together.
3: Oh, yeah, I'm sure it does.
7: A quick phone call.
3: All right,
8: what's your racehorse name?
7: It came up unknown. Area code 603. Oh, that's a client. That's Midnight Blumpkin. I got to take this.
3: You
7: from
3: Midnight Blumpkin.
5: Blumpkin?
2: That should be interesting.
4: Ah, the old Midnight Blumpkin.
3: If you are a racehorse.
2: So, what's your fastball?
5: That's your...
2: If you could be a cookie, what kind of cookie would you be?
5: Chocolate chip. Everyone likes
2: those. The kind that would poison you.
3: Well, I'm afraid that we can't use your services, Mr. Griswold.
2: Okay, I'm sorry.
3: Now, all right, Dean's in the room. Hold on, Dean. Step up to the mic real quick.
2: Dean is our longtime show producer. Started off, were you an intern when you started? Is that
3: correct? Where are you?
9: I started as an intern in January of 1988. While I was finishing college.
3: And so you, your interview with Tom took place over the phone or face-to-face?
9: This is over the phone, and you get a picture. Different time, different place. So when I tell people this story, they try to imagine it today.
3: Right.
9: Because if you tried to call Tom today and get him on the phone,
3: it wouldn't
5: happen.
3: It's impossible. Yeah. Answering machine.
5: What year was this?
9: This was 1988. Okay. I've got a photographic memory. You were in New Mexico, I believe, at the time.
5: Yes, I was.
9: So we didn't meet for a few months later, but I had a friend who had an internship with you guys.
2: Alex.
9: Mm-hmm. And we went to high school together, and so we got talking, and he said, oh, yeah, I'm done with mine. They might need an intern.
3: Mm-hmm.
9: You should call Tom. So I've got a transcript here. If you'd like, Christy can portray
5: the receptionist.
9: A receptionist at the radio station at the time.
3: Oh,
9: and
3: you and Tom will reenact
9: the actual. I mean, I've got all the questions here.
5: This
3: so is it's the Bob and Tom players.
4: This is exciting.
5: Right.
2: Hey. This is pretty much how it went.
9: Yeah,
2: this is from my memory.
9: Pretty much verbatim, and give you an idea of the rigorous
4: evaluation process.
9: The evaluation, and it's not just
2: so
9: like
2: Christy's portraying the operator,
3: the radio station operator, a receptionist.
2: Which
3: whichever.
2: One was it? Do you remember?
5: I wasn't here. Don't look at me.
3: That's right.
9: She was gone. At the time,
4: it was Nancy.
9: Kelly, I think.
4: Kelly?
2: Was it Nancy?
5: Nancy, that's way back.
3: Okay.
9: Kelly just before Karen took over for Kelly.
2: Okay.
3: Oh,
2: all right.
3: Okay,
2: here we go.
5: You guys have great memories.
3: And we begin
5: we
3: with...
5: We need a phone ring.
3: All right.
2: Oh, sorry.
5: Hold on.
3: All right.
4: Ring.
5: Bob and Tom show.
9: Hi. Can I talk to Tom Griswold, please?
5: Sure. Hang on a second.
2: Pause.
3: There's no music back then.
9: Just to interrupt, there really was not much of a pause. I was shocked that... I'm on hold for maybe 10 seconds.
3: Tom, you pick it up here. Tom?
2: Hello?
9: Hi. My friend Alex interned with you guys last year, and he said you guys might need another intern this year. And I'm a senior in college, and I just thought maybe...
2: Look, why don't you come up here and start Friday? Great. See you then.
9: Oh, okay. Have you direction? Hello?
5: That was it?
3: End scene.
9: That was it.
2: And Alex.
3: That was it, really?
9: That was it. I mean, literally, I could have been a serial killer. Come on up, start Friday.
2: I must have been busy.
5: Mm-hmm.
3: Yeah, obviously.
4: I bet it was a complicated story.
9: Can you imagine getting Tom on the phone, just calling up?
3: Yeah, well, there he is. He's there. Hello? How about that?
9: Yeah. Didn't ask who I was or anything. Oh, you need to talk to Tom? Sure, hang on a minute.
3: All right.
2: And, you know, Alex kind of reminded me of who's the actor? He's really good. Stephen Root in the movie Office Space.
9: Mm-hmm. You can see that.
3: Hey, Mark, you're an intern. Sit down there for a minute. All right.
2: Oh, Mark is our intern here.
10: Hello.
3: Hi, Mark.
2: Who interviewed you for this gig?
10: This was Be Tom, 1996.
2: I interviewed you, really?
9: Things probably changed a lot.
10: This was face-to-face in the old Bama Tom office.
2: I have no memory of any of this.
10: Tom called me down after the show.
3: Okay, I'm ready. I'm sure that Mark remembers every bit of it.
4: Wait a minute. No, you asked me and Dean if you were asking a lot of people, what do you think of Mark Allison? Remember that? I remember that.
2: What were you doing in the building?
4: Yeah.
10: I was working at Chick's old station.
3: He was
10: at the
3: on
10: time.
3: A
10: doing
3: he was on
10: sports
3: a tour.
10: At the top and bottom of every hour.
4: That's right.
3: Boy.
2: I had no
4: That's
2: idea.
4: That's right.
10: And so I went in and sat in front of Tom, and he goes, "Oh, look, I talked to Pam.
4: Yeah,
10: you're starting for us on Monday.
3: Ah, okay.
10: We'll see you then.
2: Who's all right. Pam?
10: Pam Farron.
3: Pam Farron.
2: My
3: Pam?
2: Oh, I like Pam. That Pam. Yeah. I thought you meant the other Pam that was the promotions director.
3: Pam Farron.
11: The one that talked like this?
3: No.
11: Hi.
10: So that was it.
11: I used to ride the bus.
4: And, we know. We know, Tom.
3: No other questions? That was it, huh?
10: No, that was it.
3: And you're...
10: Okay. Great. And I went home and told my fiance at the time, I think I'm working for the Bob and Tom show now.
3: But I'm not sure.
4: You know, a lot of us said, I think I'm working there now. Mm-hmm. I'm not sure.
5: This place is weird. It's wacky.
9: Oh, he has way more in-depth questions for waiters at restaurants than employees. Or interns.
3: Oh, yeah.
9: Yeah, that's...
3: But see, if you're not, if you're not sure if you're hired here, you don't know. When you could be fired.
4: Tom was in the hallway with his golden Elvis at the time.
2: Golden retriever.
4: And I went over and I said, oh, that's a beautiful dog. And I started to, he goes, hey, didn't you just get fired? And I go, yeah, I'm just kind of hanging out doing commercials. He goes, why don't you come on down and talk with us? I go, oh, okay.
2: Timing wasn't Elvis a great
10: timing
2: dog?
10: Is
4: he was
10: everything.
4: A great dog.
3: Good puppy.
4: He was a great dog.
2: Big sweetie. Never needed a leash, that guy?
4: No. Mm-hmm.
2: What a great dog. Okay.
4: Good boy.
2: Well, Mark, listen, since you're working here, why don't you get your ass back?
10: Right on, Timmy.
3: Dittos, Dean.
2: And by the way, Mark, don't touch my food.
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2: We just finished hosing down our studio because joining us via satellite, comedian Gilbert Gottfried is with us. Gilbert, you weren't on the Emmys last night.
11: Isn't that surprising?
2: Now, let me get this. Did you get kicked off because of your joke about Pee-wee last year?
11: Yeah. Last year I said, I'm really glad Pee-wee Herman's been arrested. If masturbation's a crime, I should be on death row. And the Emmy board got angry. They censored me on the West Coast, and they apologized to the American public.
3: What a great
11: They
3: line.
11: Said, never again will we have that little annoying Jew on our show.
3: Is that what they said?
11: Yes. The head of the Emmy board came out on the balcony screaming anti-Semitic epithets. And the whole Emmy board started going, Sieg Heil! Sieg Heil! It was frightening what became of that Emmy board. Just when I show up on any show, that's what happens.
3: Well, the
11: they
3: Emmys
11: come out on the balcony and just work the people into a furor. And it's like, Sieg Heil! Sieg Heil! Whenever my name is mentioned, it's so frightening.
3: I'm sure. Well, the Emmys were very boring last night, that's for sure.
11: Hey, how can you say it was boring when it had Jerry Seinfeld on it? I resent that. When you have Jerry Seinfeld on a show, that's exciting.

0: full of jelly.
1: You were hoping it would be belly full of jelly. That is not it.
0: Okay.
2: Well, this must be the import.
1: Yes, it is.
2: It goes on forever. There's no lyrics, really.
0: Just play Stay With Me, then I'll be okay.
1: Hot legs.
2: There you go.
0: So he'll be doing his Hot Legs tribute to the Virgin Mary on the new Christmas album.
3: Anyway,
0: Rod Stewart.
2: On Twitter, Chick McGee won. There's a picture of me from 1990 or 1989 wearing a
0: tank top.
2: Uh-huh. At an appearance at a boat dealer.
1: Mm-hmm. Some guy found it
2: and put it on Twitter. Mm-hmm.
3: Yeah.
2: So we're
3: hot
2: talking.
3: Hot summer, tank top, got it.
0: Yeah. I think we'd leave it there. This is off the air, me. I don't think we have to editorialize about
2: Tom personally will never wear a tank top. He doesn't care for them.
1: Well, you know, it's good because of his lily white skin. He could burn into a crisp.
2: And as you might know, longtime listeners of the show, as you might know, he went on a little bit more extensively about how much tank tops have a negative have a negative impact on him. But apparently, I can't say anything about it.
0: No, I prefer you not to.
1: All right.
0: Hi, Tom. I'm your brain surgeon. You'll notice I'm wearing a tank top.
3: What's wrong with it? It's a piece of clothing.
1: Man, I can't wait. You know what?
3: Oh, my God.
1: When you're when you die, burying you in a tank top.
0: I hope this surgery goes well today.
1: In a red tank top.
2: Yes.
0: Because I just spent my paycheck on lottery tickets. Okay.
2: You know, right.
3: There you go.
0: Let's go. We have Christy.
3: Stereotype.
0: Christy Lee
2: Christy
0: at the news desk.
2: You both very from white trash roots. You know that, right?
0: That's okay. That's fine. And you're my friends.
2: And we...
1: Let him know about
3: that.
1: Hold on a second.
3: We have
1: not voted on that.
0: I have an important news story, and you're trying to get me away
1: from it.
0: All right, let's hear it. No matter how confident they feel about their relationship, this is from WTF News. Every bride worries that their future spouse will croak at the altar.
1: What?
3: What? No bride thinks about that.
0: Well, this
1: I think that's the last thing on their mind, isn't it?
3: I've been married three times. That's the last
1: Maybe
3: thing
1: at nursing
3: about.
1: Homes, but I don't think your average...
0: Well, that's the way the prose reads.
1: Oh, I see.
0: In the remote village of Takhatpur, India...
2: What is it?
0: Takhatpur.
1: Mm-hmm.
2: Huh.
0: Residents believe that by marrying frogs, it will bring rain. Because they are experiencing what many of us are experiencing, a severe drought.
1: You mean marrying a frog to a frog?
0: Or? Yes.
1: Okay.
0: Yes.
3: Does that mean I have to marry a frog?
0: No, you don't have to marry a frog, Christy. Oh. That would be sick.
4: I swear to God, Your Honor. Kiss me.
2: Oh, sorry. Ladies and gentlemen, Arnie Whiskey's greatest hits.
1: One of the great ones.
0: Yeah.
4: Kiss me.
0: You see, they thought if you kissed the frog, turned out it was just a frog.
3: Yeah.
0: In some parts of India, frogs are thought to have special powers because they can sense when it's about to rain, making... A peculiar noise. So they think by marrying the frogs to one another.
1: Does it work? Has it worked in the past?
3: Oh, you marry the frogs to one another, so a woman doesn't have to marry a frog.
1: No.
0: I assume it's a frog marrying a frog. Is this a cross species thing? Does the woman marry the frog?
3: Well,
1: they've done some weird stuff in India.
3: Yeah.
1: I know. Some woman married her dog.
3: That,
1: remember that?
3: Am I supposed to marry a frog? What?
0: Oh, really?
1: So
3: I'm sure it's frog to frog.
0: So I thought it was frog to frog.
1: Has it worked in the past, these frog marriages?
0: It must
1: be
0: working or they wouldn't keep doing it, I would assume.
1: Mm-hmm.
3: Well, that's not true. So people keep doing it even when it doesn't work.
0: Yeah, that's true, Christy.
2: Why would frogs be smarter than people?
0: Yeah. What a stupid thing. I'm sorry I read the whole story.
1: Yeah. Good point.
3: Hey, Seven Signs You Bombed Your Job Interview. I have that for you right here.
1: We had that from yesterday. We forgot to
3: do it. We've never done this.
0: Okay, all the only one I remember was that you've soiled yourself during the interview.
1: No, that is not on there. That's the one that you added.
3: The one you made up.
0: Oh, I'm sorry.
1: All right. Seven bombs.
3: Signs You Bombed Your Interview.
2: Number seven.
3: Okay, you arrived dressed in your best suit. You tackled every question. Think you've done a great job. Mm-hmm. Well, you probably didn't. If number one, the in-person interview ends in 15 minutes.
1: Ooh, that's not good.
3: A typical interview should last at least 30 minutes.
2: You know, you're right, though, Tom. You don't go to a job interview in a tank top.
3: No.
1: That's right.
2: You wouldn't
1: don't.
2: Do that.
1: Mm-hmm.
3: No, you don't.
0: I'm applying to be the sommelier. Yes.
2: The liaison.
3: Number two, they don't discuss your skills. If an employer neglects to talk about the skills necessary for the position and only talks about the company casually, it means she or he is not interested. Number three, the interviewer is distracted easily by calls or other business.
1: Yeah, hold on a second. Yeah, be right there.
3: Tom.
1: Isn't there some sort of study saying that in an interview, they'll decide within the first 30 seconds

0: they are going to hire you or not?
1: I think you're probably right. Number four, they don't respond to your accomplishment stories. Ooh, if you hear crickets, that's not good. Number five, they don't smile. The interviewer does not smile once. Chances are, bets are all off. You're not getting the job. Number six, it feels like an interrogation.
2: Maybe it's the I Heart Marijuana Leaf t-shirt you're wearing.
3: Legalize it. Yeah.
1: And the seventh sign you've bombed your interview, the interviewer says, we have a lot of interviews this week. If they say that at the end, it means they're still shopping around for the best candidate, which means that you surely are.
0: You did not make it.
2: Well, sometimes you're only being interviewed because they have to do a certain number of interviews legally.
1: Yep, they've already hired someone.
2: They have all kinds of diversity things.
0: Mm-hmm.
2: Yeah, I once drove 12 hours to an interview and did the thing, and then when it was over, the guy introduced me to the guy they'd already hired.
0: Oh, that was nice.
2: Yeah. Well, fortunately, that dick's out of the business, and...
0: Did you ever think that maybe in that interview that you were the dick?
3: He wasn't, or that guy wasn't the only dick in the room?
2: Maybe not, but no, when they do the full interview, then you leave and think, oh, by the way, I just want to tell you that we hired
0: this guy over here. Yeah.
2: Well, then maybe you should have told me that the day before
0: I drove
2: all the way here and spent all this money on a hotel room. Thanks.
0: Mm-hmm.
2: No, but that a-hole currently is not in the business, and let's hope.
0: There we go.
2: Let's hope suffering somewhere. But thanks very much.
1: Oh, nice. Wow. I didn't mean this to be a personal thing.
0: No, that's all right. Mm-hmm. It is now.
3: Hey, 96 Rock.
2: Sorry.
1: You want to go ahead and mention his name? Will that make you feel better?
0: Oh, in a minute. He probably will. Uh-huh. Let's move on.
3: He keeps talking. Yeah.
1: The city of Chicago has approved a measure that would allow police officers to ticket people found with small amounts of marijuana instead of arresting them. Aldermen voted 43-3 in favor of the ordinance Wednesday. Under the ordinance, anyone in possession of 15 grams of marijuana, roughly the equivalent of 15 marijuana cigarettes or joints, faces a fine between $250 and $500 in Chicago.
2: Now, I did find this. Okay, it's frog on frog.
1: All right, good.
2: This is a report from Bangladesh.
0: Mm-hmm. Okay.
2: A wedding between two frogs as part of a ritual to bring rain.
1: Okay.
0: All right.
1: Great.
2: The bride and groom frogs come from neighboring villages.
1: Mm-hmm.
2: So it doesn't say how things went.
0: Mm-hmm.
2: Oh, wait a minute.
0: Wait.
2: We blessed them in the ceremony, released them in a nearby pond afterward. It rained that night.
0: Oh, really?
2: There you go.
1: There you go.
0: Well. Surprised they don't do that every day.
1: Tobacco use bans are sweeping campuses nationwide. California state system will bar tobacco use by next August. A ban on tobacco use in advertising at the City University of New York system, New York City, goes into effect in September, and University of Missouri at Columbia going smoke-free in 2014. Ohio higher education officials also plan a vote next month urging all public campuses to ban tobacco use. Defenders of smoking rights say that it's a legal right and that by the time students get to college, they should be free to make their own decisions.
0: True.
1: Mm-hmm. The U.S. Mint.
3: What about dope?
0: Next it'll be beer, and then it'll be Cokes, and it'll just keep going. They'll keep banning everything until you can't do anything but just read a book.
1: U.S. Mint?
3: Well,
2: Bob, it depends which
0: book. And read a book that they tell you to read.
2: The book burning will be taking place at 2:15 at the student union.
0: People
3: out there keeping an eye on.
0: Mm-hmm.
1: And the U.S. Mint in Philadelphia opening a new tour to visitors on July 3rd. It's the first upgrade in more than 40 years.
3: I've always wanted to go to the Mint.
1: According to the Mint, it was officially...
0: I hate Mint. I'm sorry, I won't go.
3: Not even the Mint.
0: No!
1: The update was sorely needed, and some visitors had even complained in recent years after going through the old tour. The new $3.9 million exhibit includes artifacts and coins from the Mint's earliest days, as well as windows overlooking the production floor with touch screens and interactive features that illustrate the coin-making process.
0: Is it like the Anheuser-Busch tour, where at the end of the tour you get a little drink of a sample?
1: Do they give you a coin or a dollar?
2: I think you get the eye roll from the tour guide when someone goes, do we get free money?
0: We get free money. Where are the samples? Can we get some samples?
2: Bet you've never heard that before.
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16: No!
1: Ouch.
3: Can I hear the middle part where you say, hey, they're gone one more time? I'd like to hear that again.
1: I'm gonna burst an artery.
17: Here goes nothing.
16: No!
1: Hey, it worked. They're gone.
2: Well, we're talking with comedian Todd Glass.
18: In a relationship, women look down the road, which is positive, but some women look too far down the road. I mean, they can't just take that moment for what it is. Like, I'm at a bar, and I asked this girl to dance. You know, she's like, oh, dance? Oh, sure, I'd like to dance. When we're done dancing, maybe you go over there, you'll buy me a drink, I'll buy you a drink. A week later, we'll start calling each other, we'll get our machines, then you'll get me, then I'll get you, then we go out on a date, and our friends say we're perfect for each other. So we have our first kiss, then we decide we're going to get engaged. We get engaged, we have a beautiful wedding. After the wedding, we get back from our wedding, we set up an apartment together. Then we have a beautiful apartment, you get a promotion, I get a promotion, and we buy a big house. We have a house, white picket fence, dogs, two kids, everything's going good. Then you're coming home from late at work. I go, why are you coming home late at work? You go, I'm in love with my secretary. Oh, you're a life insurance, and you want me to tell the kids we're going to get divorced and they don't have a father anymore? Dance? I don't think so, you sick freak.
2: Tom Simmons is our guest. I understand you have been to Afghanistan, I assume, on one of the USO type tours.
19: The Comics on Duty.
2: Okay. Mm-hmm. Good for you.
19: Afghanistan is desolate, man. Everything is dirt. Every building, every structure is like dirt. We don't need satellite guided bombs. We just should drop water balloons.
2: That'll muddy you. Wow.
19: Turn that place into mud and farmland, and it'll be great.
2: Have you run this strategic idea by the people at the Pentagon?
1: Yeah, it'd save us a lot of money.
2: Amen. This is positively
20: launching a massive hydro attack. That's all we're going to do. And,
2: all of these fire bombs are merely drying it out.
21: I got thrown out of JCPenney the other day.
22: Really?
21: Yeah, fondling up the mannequins. Believe that? And that ain't my fault. Have you seen the mannequins in there?
22: Uh-huh.
21: And they taunt you, too. They got the little short skirt on, arm up, kind of waving you over. You know what I mean? Shoot. I tell you what, if you asked me, the little whore was asking for it.
2: Lowell Sanders is here with us.
16: I'm on the road.
1: Are
2: now,
1: you
2: Lowell, are you a single man?
16: Yeah, I left a wife in Detroit.
1: Oh, okay.
2: You know, I see how it works.
16: Police should have found her by now. I'm kidding. They won't find her.
0: Man, no way. You're that good, aren't you?
17: The Bob and Tom Show. Like a screen door on a submarine. Well-meaning, but pointless.
22: Now you can lose weight the easy way. Without pills, without exercise, without counting fat, carbs, or calories. And best of all, you can eat anything you want, as long as it's not food. That's right. Those pounds will just disappear on the no-food diet. How easy is it? Well, if you like water, you'll love the no-food diet. Because you can have, now get this, as much water as you want.
0: Wow.
22: What? Too hard to believe, you say?
1: Yes.
22: Listen.
23: I lost 75 pounds in 2 months on the no-food diet. 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I was a size 7, and now I'm a size 1. Look at me. No, over here. Look at me. 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
22: It is.
24: Then what do I do?
22: That's easy, too. Don't eat anything.
24: What if I get hungry?
22: Good question. Lots of people ask that, especially about the fifth day. But I bet you already know the answer.
24: I can have a light snack, right? Like some other diets tell you to do?
22: That's right. You can have a whole bowl full of snacks.
24: Right.
22: In fact, you can have as many bowls full of ice as you want.
24: Wow. Ice cubes?
22: Yeah.
24: Hey, won't I have to pee a lot, though?
22: Of course. You'll be in the bathroom so damned much you won't have time to even think about food.
24: Great. Okay.
25: 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Operators are barely standing.
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2: This is the Bob and Tom Show.
0: Hello.
2: And we have gotten ourselves involved in a game here. There's a bunch of variations on it, which we are aware of.
1: Yes.
2: Some of which we're not going to be discussing.
1: Mm-hmm. Right.
2: But there's a couple different games going on at the same time. Chick, do you want to handle this? One of them involves three people.
26: Yeah, you marry one, you kill one, and you, depending on what game you're playing, you kill them. Or,
0: kill them or hit them in the face with a shovel.
26: Hit them in the face with a shovel is what we've been doing.
2: Wait. You marry one.
26: Right.
2: You hit one in the face with a shovel.
0: And you get to have sex with the other one just once.
1: We've made it a little less violent. We're not killing anybody.
0: No, we're hitting them in the face with a shovel.
1: Yeah.
0: Big, big shovel.
2: Okay.
1: And then, like the cartoon, their face just goes boing.
2: Okay. All right.
26: Geraldine Ferraro, Condoleezza Rice, Hillary Clinton.
1: Oh.
2: I hate to get political.
26: Well, I think that's...
0: I'll bet Condi Rice can really throw it out.
1: She likes football. She knows a lot about football. She's kind of a guy girl.
0: It's the quiet little librarian type that she has that look.
26: She's
0: classical pianist.
26: Got to change that hair. That's
0: I know, but I'm just saying maybe that's
2: what did you
0: the,
2: say she was?
0: Maybe
2: she,
0: that's
2: she's,
0: the
2: she's,
0: cover.
2: Didn't you say she's one hairstyle away from being Beyonce?
1: Mm-hmm. She's beautiful.
0: I think that's what Chick said. Yeah,
26: I think so. Yeah. Mm-hmm.
2: Okay. Well, we got one for Christy, if you don't mind. We can
1: Here
2: come
1: we
2: back
1: go.
2: To this one. Okay, Christy, ready?
1: Yeah.
2: Floyd the Trucker.
0: Donnie Baker.
2: Wait, no. Floyd the Trucker.
26: Or Tony.
2: No, Floyd the Trucker, Captain Dave, or Mr. Obvious.
0: Oh, wow. Idy-ho.
27: Careful there, Christy.
2: I think you got to marry Mr. Obvious.
0: Jump on this. Idy-ho. It's obvious that you would marry him.
1: What else do I have to do? Go ahead.
2: Well, I'm just saying. Okay. No, you do your thing. Go ahead. No. I just.
26: This is a little game called Get Your Coworkers Pissed at You. That's what this is. I like this game.
0: I do, too.
26: I like this kind of party.
2: Are you going to kill Mr. Obvious?
1: No, I'm not going to kill Mr. Obvious. So, I'm going to kill that damn Captain Dave.
2: See? So Captain Dave's dead.
0: All you got to do is throw Captain Dave overboard.
2: So I'm right then. I'm right then. You're going to marry Mr. Obvious and just do Floyd the Trucker the one time.
1: Yeah. There you go.
0: He can't do her.
1: Floyd?
0: Gum is cholesterol.
26: It's a tough one.
0: Yeah, it is a tough one.
1: Oh, please. I hope everyone knows these are just jokes.
2: Mm-hmm. Okay. Mm-hmm. This is a good one for you, Christy.
1: Okay. Yeah.
2: And this is really easy. This is probably the easiest one you're going to get all day.
1: All right.
2: I'm going to write my answer down, or do you just want to believe me when I tell you what they are?
0: Okay, you're not supposed to answer it. You're supposed to give her the choice.
1: Can I have really, my own opinions?
2: No, of course not. You can have it, but I'm not going to necessarily buy it.
0: I see.
2: This is a really good one. Sean Connery, Roger Moore, or Pierce Brosnan.
1: Oh.
2: That's
1: well,
2: so easy.
1: I'd marry Sean Connery because he's just the ultimate cool guy. Right. Pierce Bronson's pretty good looking. I'd do that. And then Roger Moore, I don't know anything about him. He looks kind of... Right. Yeah.
26: Shovel time.
2: Shovel time.
26: Shovel time for
0: Man
26: Roger Moore.
0: Man with the golden shovel.
2: No. That was me in college.
1: Roger Moore didn't look very manly to me.
2: No, he was... I never thought he was much of a James Bond.
1: No.
26: Okay, here we go. We keep it... One's for Christy. Andy Rooney.
0: Mm-hmm.
26: Wilford Brimley.
1: I don't like the big guy.
26: Uh-huh. Christopher Lloyd.
4: Marty.
2: Oh, that's easy.
1: Oh, yeah. I'd marry Christopher Lloyd.
2: Yeah, marry him or just do him the one time?
1: No, I'd marry him because I have to keep doing whoever I marry, and I'm not going
0: to... So now you have to Andy Rooney or Wilford Brimley?
26: Yeah, that's right.
2: Who gets the shovel?
1: I would have to say Andy gets the shovel.
26: Yeah, I wouldn't even play the game. I'd like to hit Andy Rooney in the face with a shovel.
2: No, Christy, I got
1: one for you, Tom.
2: Okay, good. Then I got one for you.
1: All right. Okay.
0: Mm-hmm.
2: Are you writing this one, or is this with someone?
1: I'm writing it.
2: Okay, go ahead.
1: Joni Mitchell.
2: Right.
1: Stevie Nicks.
2: Right.
1: Pat Benatar.
2: Well, let's see. Stevie would be talking, so she'd have to be dead.
0: No. Shovel ready.
2: Shovel ready. Sorry. Sarah.
0: There's a velvet underground. Yeah,
26: wham!
2: There'd be a big shovel to that face. Let's see. Mary Joni and Dupat. Yeah.
1: Okay. I see. Okay.
26: Mary Joni Mitchell?
2: Oh, she's brilliant. She's a
26: You're
2: going
26: to marry Joni Mitchell?
2: She's the one, yeah.
0: I hope I'm invited.
26: I hope she doesn't do a song at the wedding only dogs can hear.
2: She's a genuine genius, a word that's overused, but go ahead, yeah.
26: Although her song on Love Actually is great. Love Actually.
1: All right, what's the one you have for me?
2: Okay, ready?
1: Yeah.
2: Rodney Carrington,
1: mm-hmm.
2: Tim Wilson,
1: mm-hmm.
2: Drew Hastings.
1: Oh, God.
26: Wow. This is where, if you really consider it, who do you want to hit in the face with a shovel? I like all three of them.
1: Wilson
2: and Drew Hastings.
1: This isn't fair.
0: Carrington, Wilson, Hastings.
2: I think what's interesting about this is
26: you start going, well, here's the right answer. That's what you start doing.
2: I was going to say what's interesting about this is I think because you know all these people, I think I know which one you'd get along with the best in terms of day to day life.
1: Who?
2: Rodney, because he's the closest to being sane, certainly,
0: and a family man.
2: Yeah.
0: Mm-hmm.
1: And Tim, he's fun. He plays golf. I like that.
2: Yeah, Tim and Drew are both kind of out there.
1: Yeah.
26: We should do that with all our comedian friends. Sane, normal, hit in the head with a shovel.
1: Sane or crazy?
26: Sane mm-hmm. or crazy.
2: What do you think?
26: There wouldn't be too many on the sane list.
0: Chick, I have three for you.
26: Go.
0: All right. Pepino.
2: Pepino? Oh, from the real McCoys?
0: Festus?
26: These are all sidekicks, because I'm a sidekick.
0: Or Goober.
26: Well, I'd marry Goober.
0: Would you marry Goober?
26: George Lindsay is an amazing person. Mm-hmm. He's a Shakespearean actor, right?
2: Mm-hmm. We've talked to him. He's a nice guy, too.
26: I don't know much about Pepino,
0: mm-hmm.
26: so I'd have to hit him in the face with a shovel.
2: No, Festus.
0: You and Festus, huh?
26: Now, this is...
2: Festus is what? Gunsmoke?
26: McCloud, right? Festus. This is Dennis Weaver's Festus.
0: No,
26: right?
0: He was Chester.
26: Oh, that's right. Festus is...
2: He was like the Curly Joe, wasn't he?
26: What is the name of... What is?
0: He was the Curly Festus Joe of Gunsmoke, name. Yes.
2: What didn't he replace?
26: That's Squinty Eye.
0: He replaced Dennis Weaver as Festus. I mean, as a
26: Festus
0: Chester.
26: Is a, Chester. Festus is Squinty Eye.
0: Mr.
26: Nailin! I think he might be up to something. I might marry Festus.
0: No.
2: Really? You dig the Squinty Eye thing? Oh, yeah. That's queer. That's
0: that
2: very odd.
0: Gruffy look.
2: I'm sorry. Back to you, Christy. Rodney Carrington, Tim Wilson, or Drew Hastings? What's your plan?
1: Wow.
2: What are you writing down over there?
1: I'm making up one for Bob because Bob's been left out of this.
0: Oh, I'm fine. I'm having fun over here trying to think of names.
1: I would probably. Oh boy. And I don't want to hit either one of those guys in the face with a shovel. I like them both.
0: You know, one of them deserves it.
26: you know one of them deserves it. If he goes 52 minutes for a 20-minute set one more time, I'm going to hit him in the face.
1: I would have
26: shovel.
1: To sleep with Tim and hit Drew then.
19: Okay.
1: Yeah, that's true.
19: Oh, boy. Mm-hmm. I'm telling him.
1: Yeah.
19: Okay. This is a good, this is a, that's a
1: Chick,
19: good one.
1: Chick, I have one for you.
26: Go.
1: Rachel Hunter.
26: Right.
1: Rachel Ray. Valerie Bertinelli.
26: Oh, gosh. I think I'd marry Rachel Ray.
1: You'd eat well. I like that.
26: Yeah, see?
2: Nice. She's nice. Great. She's cute.
26: Who?
2: Rachel Hunter.
26: Rachel Hunter.
1: Who you've always liked.
26: I have to have sex with Rachel Hunter. And then who?
1: So you have to hit Valerie Bertinelli with the shovel?
26: Right in the mush.
2: Yeah.
26: Yep. Not even give it a second thought.
19: Oh, yeah.
26: Wham! Ah! Valerie Bertinelli, though, I don't... I
2: blame you for Van Halen 3. Boom, right in the face.
26: I might have to hit Rachel Hunter in the face. That's a tough one. Yeah. I kind of like Valerie Bertinelli, too.
1: Yeah,
26: she's really...
1: Tough.
2: Okay, one for you, Christy. And this one has a hint of lesbianism, but that's okay.
1: That's all right.
0: A hint of it.
2: We forgive you.
0: Mm-hmm.
2: Anthony Weiner.
0: Oh, my.
1: Oh.
2: Dick Cheney.
1: Oh.
26: Which should be Anthony's first name. Go ahead.
2: Or Arianna Huffington. Boy, that's an easy one for me.
1: Oh, my gosh.
0: Yeah. Huffington.
2: Just,
0: shovel.
2: Just to hit Arianna with the shovel would be worth having to deal with Cheney.
0: Oh, man.
1: I would marry Cheney because he's not long for the world.
0: I see.
2: Well, you mean the world that he ruined? That
1: whatever.
2: One?
1: And okay. He's rich. And then that other guy is...
2: Anthony Weiner?
1: Weiner.
0: He
1: looks like a Weiner.
2: Yeah, doesn't he wax...
0: He wants it once.
2: Doesn't he wax his chest?
1: I don't know. Okay. I don't mind that. I just think he's a Weiner.
2: Okay. All righty. You said you had one for Bob?
1: Well, this is after I've gotten it. I don't think it's that good.
2: Well, give it a try.
1: Tina Fey... Kristen Wiig, Amy Poehler.
26: Oh, that's a good one.
0: Tina Fey, shovel. Twice.
1: I'm glad you have to think
26: What's
1: about it.
26: What's wrong with Tina Fey?
0: I do not like Tina Fey.
26: Really?
0: No.
19: I love Tina
0: shovel. Right in the face. Maybe again in the back of the head.
26: I have no idea.
0: A couple of times.
2: So then which one are you going to marry?
0: Amy Poehler, I'd do once, and I'd marry Kristen Wiig.
1: All right.
2: Okay.
0: All right.
1: Oh, God.
2: Oh, boy, Kristen's going to be upset about the fact that you killed her friend.
0: Too bad.
26: I know,
0: she better
26: Amy.
0: Keep it down or hit her with a shovel.
26: Bob, why did you hit Kristen? Why did you hit
0: twice! Up in her head!
26: In that face with a shovel.
0: I don't care for her.
2: Some of these we can't read.
0: Mm-hmm.
2: Like this one.
1: This
2: is going really well.
0: Bob and Tom show.
4: Bob and Tom?
0: Yeah.
4: It's Rick.
0: Oh, hi, Rick.
4: Hey, you guys playing Bang, Marry, Kill there a little bit?
0: It's something like that, yeah.
4: No, everybody's probably played this game a little bit. You know, break and work here. I got 3-4 here.
0: All right.
4: It's probably for guys only because I'm into group sex there a little bit.
0: Oh, are you now?
4: Christy, you chime in if you want to there. Fair enough. Bang, Marry, Kill. I got the Go-Go's. The Bangles are Hall & Oates. I'll call you back.
0: Thanks very much. All right.
2: I think you got a gun. Yeah, the Bangles are hot. Yeah, that's very good.
0: They're back together on the road.
2: Okay.
1: Yeah.
2: Christy.
1: Yeah, they were just in a town near
2: Here's
1: you.
2: A good one, Christy. This is a good cluster. Chuck Norris, Jean-Claude Van Damme, and Steven Seagal.
1: Oh.
2: This is an easy one, I think.
1: Chuck Norris. See, this was one that was brought up over the weekend.
0: Oh, was it really?
1: Chuck Norris and Steven Seagal thing kept coming up.
2: Jean-Claude Van Damme, I assume.
0: Jean-Claude Van Damme.
2: He's the hottest, right?
1: Yeah, Jean-Claude Van Damme's probably the best looking. Do I marry the guy that's the best looking?
2: I don't know.
0: I don't know.
2: So what are you going to do?
0: He's French.
2: Chuck Norris does
1: Jean-Claude Van Damme.
2: Chuck Norris does the weird commercials for the weightlifting thing.
1: But I've met Steven Seagal. He kind of freaked me out.
5: I freak everybody out.
0: Remember, if you go at him with a shovel, he'll probably kill you.
1: That's true.
2: Yeah, got that going.
26: Okay, we've upped the ante on the game. Who would you hit in the face with a shovel?
1: Steven Seagal.
0: Oh, yeah!
2: So then you do Chuck Norris once and then marry Jean-Claude Van Damme?
1: Yeah.
0: Tina Fey! There you go. Man!
26: Twice!
0: That felt good.
2: Okay. Boy,
0: run with that show much longer. Good Lord, is that boring.
2: Okay, can we revisit one for you, Christy?
1: Sure.
2: With a slight variation on it.
1: Yes.
2: Bob Zaney.
1: Oh, now see.
2: What?
0: All well, right, we don't. You know ahead. Who the other two are.
26: I'll just turn my phone off.
1: I know, me too. Go ahead.
0: Go ahead. Mm-hmm.
2: Nick Griffin.
0: Mm-hmm.
2: Okay, now these are these.
0: That's
2: are,
0: two.
2: These are.
26: I'm going to answer four. Her. Go ahead.
6: Three. Shane Moss.
1: Oh.
6: All comedians.
26: I want to hit Shane Moss in the face
1: yeah,
26: with a shovel.
1: Yeah, me too.
0: Whoa.
26: I'm kidding. Whoa. I kid.
0: I kid because
1: you know
0: I
1: what?
0: Love.
1: This is going to surprise you.
26: Yeah. All right.
2: Can I guess?
1: Go ahead.
6: I assume you'll marry Nick Griffin.
1: No.
0: Oh, then I'm surprised.
6: I'm surprised.
1: I'd marry Bob Zaney.
0: Really?
26: Nick's yes. kind of a, yeah.
1: Nick is a little bit too real. Depressed for me.
26: He's a little bit real.
1: Mm-hmm. I'd tap it, but I wouldn't marry
6: okay.
1: it.
6: So I'm sorry, you're going to, as you say, tap.
0: Tap it. Mm-hmm. Yeah.
1: And Shane gets the shovel.
0: Shane gets the shovel.
6: So
0: I'll be
6: darned. I would think you'd wow. want to get a dose of the Shane, the young, no. Young buck.
1: No, thank you.
6: Okay, I'll be done. Catch him between hangovers and, you know, really ride that baby.
0: That's the problem. Yeah.
1: No. He's very funny and he's very nice, but okay. I've all, no.
0: Yeah. Okay.
1: I would,
0: choice.
1: I would, mm-hmm. Okay. I'd marry Bob Zaney.
6: These mm-hmm. are all good. That's right. Marry Bob Zaney.
26: Casey Anthony.
0: Oh, man.
26: Amanda Knox.
6: This is easy.
26: Lizzie Borden.
0: Oh, easy.
6: Easy. Easy. Oh. Easy.
0: Amanda Knox, marry it.
26: Marrying Amanda
6: yeah.
26: Knox.
6: Oh, yeah.
26: You're going to marry her. Uh-huh.
6: Sure, she's yeah. she's hot.
26: Right.
6: Yeah, I'm afraid Lizzie gets the hatchet.
0: No, no. You know, I think I'd do the Casey Anthony gets the, give her the shovel, chick.
26: Give her the shovel.
0: There it is.
6: No, I think
0: I'd give Lizzie
6: no,
0: Borden.
6: No, you could wrestle back. You could fight back with Casey. Lizzie, you're
0: well,
6: turning
0: she had
6: the
0: an
6: way.
0: Axe. Lizzie didn't was care a for mom, dad. Yeah,
6: you turn the
1: it
6: wrong way,
1: say
6: you get
1: that
6: an axe in the head.
1: Lizzie's going to kill you. Yeah. You just have to sleep with her.
0: Have you seen her?
1: Lizzie Borden?
0: Yeah.
1: She was a big gal, wasn't she?
26: She was
0: not very attractive.
26: For the time, yeah.
1: Yeah.
0: In fact, she'd probably take you down with your own shovel.
1: That's yeah. probably
6: yeah.
1: true.
6: Yeah. Yeah. Yeah, Amanda.
26: Yeah, she'd take the shovel away from
0: right
26: me.
0: Right out of your hand.
26: And beat you
0: with her axe.
26: Oh.
0: Yeah. Uh-huh.
6: Yeah. She Amanda's
1: never married,
6: very hot.
26: She was a badass. Yeah.
0: No, I think that.
6: Plus,
0: that,
6: Amanda speaks Italian, so if you go to an Italian restaurant, you can, you know, get you a good table.
0: That's right.
6: Uh-huh. You got to go deep in the details.
0: Bob and Tom show.
7: Hi, guys. It's me, Bill Clinton.
0: Oh, hi, Bill.
7: Did you mention Amanda Knox again?
0: Oh my God.
7: I tell you what, I'd do that.
0: I know.
7: Bill? I'd be all over that inside. Uh-huh. I got to go.
0: All right.
26: Oh, here's a good one. Here's a good one. This is,
6: and then I got a great one.
26: This is for everybody, I think. Jethro Bodine.
0: Right. Yeah.
26: Eb from Green Acres.
0: Uh-huh. Right. Oh, yeah, okay.
26: And the first Darren.
0: Oh, the
1: okay,
0: first Darren
6: from Bewitched.
1: Who was
26: Dick
1: Eb?
26: York. Dick York.
1: Wait a minute. Who was Eb?
6: Eb on Green Acres.
1: Which one was he?
26: I forget. But, you know, the tall guy. He lived at the house all the, and kind of sided.
0: Tall,
26: with,
0: skinny dude.
1: Yeah, kind of worked on the
26: he
1: worked farm.
26: The handyman. He was the farmhand.
1: Yeah. Farmhand, yeah.
6: He was sort of innocuous. No, he wasn't really mean or anything. He'd be good, do you think?
1: Yeah, he seems like a nice fella.
6: Friendly enough guy.
26: They all seem like nice enough fellas.
1: Oh, that Jethro would get the shovel.
0: Jethro would have to cipher a shovel right in his face.
26: Are you kidding? You'd hit Max Baer Jr.
0: That's
26: in the face.
0: That's
26: well,
0: right.
26: Well, you better knock him out because he's the son of a boxer. He'd come right back at you.
6: Yeah, I want to do one for the true fans of this show, for the people that have listened really carefully over the years.
26: Oh,
0: mm-hmm.
26: Sweet baby
6: this is
26: Jesus.
6: A really good one. Comes to us from Ken for the Screw Mary shovel in the face game. Christy?
1: Yes.
6: Charles Nelson Reilly. Paul Lynde.
0: Mm-hmm.
6: Or Charlie Callis. Ken from Traverse City. Ken, that's a good one. Thank you. Charlie Callis, who just died last year. I love Charlie Callis.
26: That was what he did.
0: I know.
26: And people went crazy.
6: He was hilarious. Underrated as a comedian. Very funny.
1: I think this one should have been for you, Tom.
6: I love Charlie Callis.
1: That would drive me nuts.
26: Shut up.
6: See? You, Charlie Callis made you laugh.
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6: Welcome back to the Bob and Tom Show.
0: Hello.
6: Thanks very much for joining us. Christy Lee is at the news desk. Chick McGee is at Sports Control. Coming up, the invisible car.
26: Perfect.
0: Love it. Do they get to see you sitting there?
26: I want one just kind of floating.
0: Or do you become invisible as well?
2: I think everything becomes invisible.
0: Oh, okay.
2: That's what my understanding.
0: Because, you know, to see me just kind of scooting down the highway.
2: God, would that be nice.
0: That'd be the
26: best.
0: See,
26: that's always been the fuzzy thing about invisibility. What's invisible and when does it become invisible, you know?
2: Do your clothes become invisible?
26: Yeah, exactly.
1: Well, if you eat, does the food become digesting? Yeah, we just had the girls and I just talked about this.
26: Do you have visible bowels and watch the digestion process?
2: I don't think so.
1: Exactly what was brought up.
0: That would be the worst, wouldn't it?
26: Of course.
0: Is that a colon?
2: you just see food floating around being digested. Yeah, that's
26: maybe that's the problem with invisibility. Maybe they can't make everything invisible at once. Maybe they have trouble with intestines.
0: I'm with you.
2: Never thought about
0: it. With you on that. There's a lot of intestines.
2: We have invisibility in the news. I guess my question is, Christy, why were you and your girlfriend sitting around talking about
1: being
2: invisible?
1: My daughters and I were talking about being invisible.
26: Oh, I thought you were being hit. My girls?
1: No.
26: Where are my girls at?
0: So why?
1: I don't have girls.
0: I'm curious. Your daughters, where do they want to sneak into?
2: Exactly. That's my question.
1: I don't know if that was it.
26: One of those parties.
1: No, they don't.
26: Sneaking into.
0: They want to.
1: No, it was just.
0: Sneak into a R-rated movie.
2: Mm-hmm. No, we've asked this question
0: before. That has an armed guard.
2: If you could be invisible, where would you want to be right now?
1: Oh, boy. Right now?
0: Right now? Boy, there's so many choices.
2: Yeah, lots of spots you want to be. Let's see.
26: I would rob banks every day.
1: But wouldn't the money be floating out? See, that's the point.
26: But wouldn't you? Couldn't you just take it? If you could do it every day, couldn't you wrap your arms around the money and walk out?
2: So your first response to invisibility is self-enrichment and immoral and crime.
26: What would yours be? Go see naked ladies?
0: What's wrong with that?
26: And stuff?
2: Yes, I think.
0: I was thinking about a stayover at Christina Hendricks' house.
2: I'd call Bob and I'd say, Bob, I have to invisibilize.
0: Hey, Christina, you may not know this, but hey, we're having a slumber party tonight.
2: I have two invisible pills. I call Chick. He wants to rob a bank. I say we get on a plane and go to Christina Hendricks' bedroom.
0: But they can see the money floating out.
2: Exactly.
1: Yeah, she's going to hear you playing with yourself.
0: Christina Hendricks is just going to see her phone floating as I take pictures. That's all.
1: Why wouldn't you? Oh, you couldn't take your own phone because it wouldn't be invisible.
0: No, it wouldn't be invisible.
26: Or would it be invisible?
1: Or would it?
2: No.
26: I don't know.
0: If I hid it under my shirt?
26: That's right.
0: Would it become invisible?
1: Would you be naked?
26: Of course I would be.
2: I think the general rule on invisibility.
1: Are you naked when you're invisible or do you have clothes on?
26: The invisible man was.
2: Remember the bandages over his face?
0: He had to put a coat on. When he unwrapped his bandages,
26: he
2: was invisible.
0: He was invisible.
26: Except for his colon.
2: And that seems to be the way this is going to work.
0: I think that was his tie, Jim.
2: But back to what you do, I just think the fact that the first thing you would do is enrich yourself with a dishonest, I mean, that just seems.
26: Yeah. What would you?
0: If I was going to do that, I'd just sit in the Oval Office for a day.
26: I think that's a little bit more straightforward and honest in some ways than going and sneaking and look at poor naked Christina Hendricks sitting at her house trying to have a nice time and you guys are leering at her.
1: She doesn't know that. Making noises and playing with you.
26: Uh-huh.
1: Do you make noises when you're invisible?
0: Well, it's kind of a drooling sound. If you can hear that, I don't know.
1: I think that's what we were talking about. I think we were talking about could you sit down and have a meal and not, and if you were invisible, people would know you were there.
2: Yeah, but I think
1: because they would see the food.
2: Yeah, that.
26: Well, they would see the food going into your body, and then once it entered your body,
2: I think the cloak of invisibility would make it.
1: And then the girls went straight to the, what about it coming out part?
2: All right.
0: Yeah. Young kids, I love them.
26: Tom acting like he's not interested.
0: Are you sure they're not your kids?
26: Tom's acting like he's not interested. Oh, come on, let's take the high road on this poop thing.
1: They're kids. They want to talk about poop. You know
2: that's fine. I'm just saying the first thing you want to know, though, you're invisible. Where are you going to go? The White House would be fascinating.
1: That would be fascinating.
0: Uh-huh.
2: Find out what's really going on.
0: Find out where my money is.
2: What's going on behind the scenes.
1: Right.
0: Mm-hmm.
2: Where else would you want to go? Chick, would you?
1: At
2: I assume you'd want to go.
1: No,
26: I wouldn't
1: like
26: want to go to the Washington Redskins locker room. No, that's
0: why not?
26: Stupid.
2: I wasn't going to say that.
26: Yes, you were.
0: You would steal all kinds of equipment.
2: I was going to say the Washington Redskins front office, see what's going on with some of this rumors that Peyton Manning may become a Redskin.
26: No, I wouldn't want to know until it happens. Okay. I don't have anything to do with it.
2: There's no place you'd want to be.
26: I'd rob a bank. I'd take money from a bank.
2: Okay, Christy, where would you go?
26: Possibly Fort Knox. Take gold, baby, gold.
1: I'm like interested in how our country is run, especially like the secrets of the CIA and stuff. That would be interesting. Yeah. National security, see what really is happening.
2: A lot of it would probably be too hard to understand. I think you'd stand around for a long time going, what the hell are they talking about?
0: Mm-hmm.
1: Yeah, it'd still be kind of cool.
2: If you were invisible, please let us know what you'd do. In the meantime,
0: there's an invisible car.
2: Jeez. You want to hear about this?
0: He has the memory span of a frog.
26: Yeah, he almost forgot.
2: Scientists have figured out how to make an entire car disappear using optical camouflage. Technology experts at Mercedes-Benz.
0: You know, I saw this invisible car.
2: You've already seen this from Mercedes?
0: It doesn't look invisible at all.
2: Well, first of all, isn't the whole point of having Mercedes showing it off to everybody? Hey, look at my new car.
0: Hey,
2: wait, you can't even see it. This sucks. How can you show off to people if you don't have the...
0: Good point.
1: If you can see it, it's not invisible.
0: There's a picture of it.
2: It's called the F-cell car.
26: I beg your pardon?
0: Yeah, that should be the F-yours car.
2: That is one bad name for a car, I gotta tell you. It says they've created the illusion that their zero emissions F-cell car is not there at all. They covered the driver's side of the car in mats of LEDs and mounted a digital camera on the opposite side of the vehicle. The camera shoots video on the passenger side of the car. The video is displayed in real time.
1: This
2: really
1: is like
2: confusing.
1: A Pendulette trick or something. Magic trick.
0: It
1: this
0: really isn't invisible.
1: Real
0: it's showing
1: car.
0: You what's across the street.
1: Yeah.
2: Okay, I've got an idea for you.
1: What?
2: I can make a Mercedes disappear very quickly.
1: How?
2: You give me a Mercedes.
1: Uh-huh.
2: I'll drive it about 4 miles that way.
1: Uh-huh. Uh-huh. Park it?
2: I'll park it with the keys in it and put a sign on it just says, keys in car.
1: Uh-huh.
2: That car will be gone
0: uh-huh. yeah.
2: in about 5 minutes.
1: Good point.
2: Let's go to the phones. We have a guy on line 7, apparently, that was interested in invisibility.
0: All right, Bob and Tom show.
3: Yeah, you guys rock.
0: Thanks. Who's this?
3: Ted from Michigan.
0: Hi, Ted.
2: Ted, what would you do if you were invisible, Ted?
3: Absolutely. Area 51.
0: Oh, really? Sneak in there, see what's going on.
3: Well, we'll find out the truth that way, won't we?
2: You think there's something really in there?
1: I don't think they're hiding anything.
0: I think you're going to be disappointed.
2: Yeah, we live in a world where no one can keep a secret, and there's no way that hundreds or thousands of people could keep a secret.
1: Right.
2: Especially about that.
3: Absolutely, but at least you would know the truth.
0: That's very true. You would.
2: So you wouldn't join me with Bob in Christina Hendricks' bedroom? Maybe with a couple
3: of... Well, absolutely.
0: Hey, wait a minute. This is not...
2: Feathers.
0: When were you invited to my party?
2: Because I invented the invisibility bill.
0: Ted is not invited.
26: Now he's inviting total strangers.
0: Ted, I love you, but you're not going to the party with me.
2: Ted, I'm the one that came up with the invisibility pill. I think I get to say where we're going.
1: I don't think it's a gang thing.
0: Right. Yeah,
1: you know what?
26: You're not going to control this, too, weirdo.
0: Yeah, thanks, Ted.
2: Well, you have to go.
3: It's your pill and it's your story.
2: You have to take your buddies because you can't take pictures.
1: No, you don't take your buddies.
0: You don't take your buddies when you're going over to masturbate on her.
26: You want a big circle jerk at Christina Hendricks' house.
2: Who said anything about a circle jerk?
0: I didn't say that. Nice. I said I was going there by myself.
2: Okay. All right.
0: Good
2: Thank
0: Lord.
2: You. Thank you, Ted.
0: Ted.
26: If I were... If I was invisible, I would stay away from him. That's
1: what
26: I'd do.
0: Because he'll ruin everything. Invisible, you could actually follow
1: him
0: with a camera
1: him
0: crew.
1: Around.
26: Oh,
1: no, but the camera crew would be invisible.
0: Oh, well, why not give them the pill as well?
2: You could.
1: Would it make the camera invisible?
26: I could finally follow you. And my special day.
1: Because if you're like this in here, uh-huh. I can only imagine
26: can
1: what
26: you're
1: imagine? Like the rest of the day.
2: Well, I'm fine. We have
26: he has that constant look of being. He's got a constant look of startled on his face.
0: Yeah.
26: Oh, here at Starbucks. I'm here at the grocery store. I'm in the car.
2: We just had someone call and point out that with a new thermal imaging technology, they could see you trying to get into the White House.
0: Yeah.
2: Because that would still pick up invisible
1: people. Well, okay, but. That's ruining the whole fun. Why are
0: but
1: you
0: It takes all the
1: reality
0: fun out of sneaking
1: this?
0: In there, doesn't it?
1: I don't think we've...
0: So I'm going to sneak into the White House and get shot? No thanks.
1: How can you shoot an invisible person?
2: Because the thermal imaging, they'll see this thermal
1: but
2: imaging.
1: But I'm invisible, it'll go right through me.
26: Say thermal imaging again. Say it again.
2: Thermal imaging. Line 6, please.
0: Settle down.
2: We have another other invisibility
1: if you're
2: idea.
1: Invisible, Bob and Tom show. You?
0: Hello.
3: Hello.
0: Hi, who's this?
3: This is Mike.
0: Hi, Mike.
2: Yeah, Mike, we can't see you right now, so
0: you could be invisible
2: on the phone right here in the room.
3: I'm always invisible. If I were to be invisible for a day or any time, I'd love to be in my boss's office when he's writing my evaluation up, standing behind him, and every time he wants to put a little derogatory mark on it, just tap him upside the head.
2: Nice.
0: Yeah.
2: I like that idea.
0: It's kind of a little self gratification.
2: Yeah, maybe just a little bit of urine on the collar.
3: Yeah, just kind of
9: helping
3: fill it out.
9: Pee on your boss. See how he ruins everything.
0: They can see that. They'll be able to see the urine on the.
2: No, because the boss is his head's down at the desk writing. Okay, let's.
10: He's going to be able to feel the urine.
0: Right, here is Mike. Jeez, you know Mike was and I'll bam.
2: Okay, well thanks for the idea.
0: Thanks, Mike.
2: Once
3: not
2: again,
3: a problem.
2: What we would do if we were invisible. This could be good.
0: Bob and Tom show.
11: Hey, guys. Bill Clinton.
0: Hey, Bill. Oh, hi, Bill.
11: There'd be so many possibilities.
0: You've been kind of invisible for the last 8 months.
11: Oh, I'm around, man. But I'll tell you what. If you can get into the White House by becoming invisible, the Republican candidates ought to all try to do that because it's the only damn way they're going to get in there.
0: Sure looks that way, doesn't it?
11: Sure does. I've got to go. Bye.
0: Bye, Bill. Wow, I figured he'd be invisible at the Playboy Mansion.
2: Oh, yeah, he can probably get in
0: Darcy,
2: there now.
0: Yeah, good point.
1: He doesn't want to be invisible.
2: We have this news story about this invisible Mercedes.
0: Well, it's not really invisible.
2: Yeah, it really isn't invisible. And again, I think they're missing the point. If you have a Mercedes, you want everybody to know, right?
0: I would think, yeah. If you're driving a Mercedes, sure.
2: You know, you don't want to go on a date and go, wow, I can't see your car. That's kind of cool. But what kind of car is it? It's a Mercedes.
0: Oh, really? You don't want to see it. It's just a Rolls Royce.
10: Yeah, just climb in, though. It's
0: limousine.
10: An invisible car.
2: That'd be pretty awesome.
0: Yeah.
1: How would you know where the door was?
0: And David Beckham's driving it.
1: How would you know how to get in it?
2: You know, you're not very good at invisibility, are you? You just know this stuff.
0: But she does have a point. How do you get in there if you can't see it?
10: Let me tell you something. He has enough trouble finding this car a visible car, let alone an invisible car.
0: That's the best part. What you do is you take Tom to a mall, any mall.
10: Oh, my God.
0: Any mall in America.
1: Yes.
0: Have him park his car, take him into the mall, spin him around, say, go find your car.
10: You drive this invisible car one time, and you'd lose it.
2: That's true. I forgot. I probably shouldn't tell you this, but...
10: Oh God!
2: I had to go to a meeting downtown. I don't know, 3 or 4 weeks ago, and I was
0: couldn't find downtown. It's the place with all the big buildings, you know.
2: Well, I was kind of in a hurry, and
10: it was a long story. It's complicated.
2: Well, essentially, I parked in a parking garage, and I got downtown midday, and the garages were a lot of them were full. So I finally find one with I go in, and I had to go up like I don't know 8 or 9 floors.
10: And when he says he doesn't know, he really doesn't know.
2: So,
0: and then what happened?
2: Then I went to this meeting, and several hours later, I came back.
1: Had no idea.
2: And I walked in the garage, and my car has one of those things. You click on it, and it beeps. Yeah, it starts the car.
0: Sure, okay.
2: The remote start thing, and it beeps the horn. And as God is my witness, I happened to be in the phone at the time,
0: So not really paying attention.
2: Yeah. So
1: did you even know what car you were driving?
2: Oh yeah. Okay. Mm-hmm. So I click it and I hear my horn toot across the street.
0: In the other garage.
2: In the other garage.
10: I believe it.
2: Oh no, it's true.
10: I believe you. You're not hearing me.
0: You're not surprising any of
2: but
0: us. You know that.
2: The great thing about it was after I went down the elevator across the street and went back up. The car was running, and it was nice and warm.
0: How nice.
2: Because of that remote start thing.
0: That's great.
1: How does it not get stolen?
0: Well, it's still locked. It stays locked.
1: Oh.
2: It starts the car, locks it, and then if you break in the car, it won't drive.
1: Oh, really?
2: It's very cool.
0: Till the key's in there, yeah.
2: But the point of the story is I had actually...
0: You weren't paying attention.
2: So much so that I was in the wrong building on the wrong side of the street. Those garages all
1: look
2: the same.
1: What would you have done if you didn't have that feature?
2: I would have probably...
1: still be down there looking.
2: I would have reported the car being stolen. Because I also didn't have the chit that they give you.
1: The what?
2: The chit. The
0: C-H-I-T.
10: The ticket?
2: The ticket. You know, the little...
1: Oh, you didn't have the ticket either?
2: No, I left that in the car.
10: No one calls it a chit but him.
2: Of course. Sorry.
1: The ticket.
2: I thought everybody called it a chit.
0: Just no.
2: Me? Okay.
0: No.
2: So I guess your point about...
0: Is that something I yell if I can't find my car?
10: Yeah. It's chit! Where's my chit?
0: So, all right.
2: The good news is I was on the correct floor.
1: I did.
10: Across the
1: you
10: street.
1: You know, I'll admit this.
2: And the car, you know, when it starts, it blinks the lights and sounds the horn. So I lucked out there. Otherwise, I'd still be looking for the thing.
1: Years ago, I used to work nights at a television station, and I'd left between newscasts to go to lunch.
0: Mm-hmm.
1: And I always parked in the same spot. Always parked in the same spot. Came back, didn't park in the same spot. Signed off the TV station at 3 in the morning or whatever. Walked out.
0: My car's
1: not there. Mm-hmm. And it's downtown, kind of not a good area. 3 in the morning, I call the police. My car's been stolen.
0: Is that just one row over?
1: He walks around the building and he goes, come here. Is that your car? Sure enough. Oh, yeah. Well, I was a little embarrassed.
26: So then you guys made out?
1: No, we didn't make out.
0: Oh. I would think that would be the reward for the cop. He found your car.
26: Okay. That'd be a story. That's a story. Thank you, officer. Wham!
2: Would you like a little of this?
1: Well, I was about 22. And I was,
26: you know, looking for my car makes me horny. And, yeah.
2: You want to see the set?
0: Poor guy. He didn't get anything.
2: Here's where Debbie sits.
0: Am I supposed to take this call?
2: Yes.
0: All right. Bob and Tom show.
12: Yeah, hello.
0: Hello, who's this?
12: This is Earl.
0: Hey, Earl.
2: Earl, what would you do if
26: Thank
2: you were
26: God
2: invisible?
26: You finally called, Earl.
12: Yeah. I'll tell you what's better.
0: What's
26: all right?
0: Go ahead.
12: Instead of invisibility, how about stopping time? That way, chick can go into a drug deal, pick up their money, and walk out and wouldn't even know it.
26: Sir, Earl, if I could call you Earl, why do you have me in a drug deal?
12: I'm not saying
26: you're not wrong. I'm just saying, why do you have
2: this
26: me?
2: This is because you said if you could be invisible, the first thing you said you'd do was rob a bank.
26: Yeah.
0: Why rob a bank if you can get all this money and drugs in a
26: like,
0: drug deal?
26: I could be like Omar and hold up the drug dealers.
2: Oh, okay.
12: Well, that way you wouldn't be stealing from the public. You'd be stealing from some really bad guys.
0: There you go. You're kind of a Robin Hood, a modern-day Robin Hood. Well, that's very kind.
2: Thank you, sir.
0: Earl, thank you very much.
2: Okay, now
0: you're a breath of fresh air.
2: Now we're confusing my idea for invisibility with stopping time. Different show, different idea.
0: You're right.
2: When we come back.
0: Okay.
26: Stopping time, now you got something.
2: What would you do if you were invisible? I do think about stopping time a lot, though.
0: You do?
1: Do you really?
2: Yeah, so I could catch up.
0: I don't.
2: I'm way behind.
1: Wait, but what would you do if
0: sometimes I just want to move time forward to Friday, like right now.
26: Yeah, move it ahead.
0: Yeah, you know.
26: And then stop.
13: Bob and Tom.
14: They're yucky and they look nasty and they stink.
13: Sanitized for your protection.

0: But when Mama got disabled, all the liquor run into her head. And soon I got to choking. Daddy wasn't joking when he grabbed me by the arm and said, "Don't look now, Mama's got her boobs out showing everybody in town." Faces turning red, we were wishing we were dead. There were people standing all around.
1: Yeah.
0: When Mama gets to drinking, there ain't much thinking. There's nothing anybody can do. You just a hope and pray there never comes a day when Mama's out drinking with you. Well, we got her in a truck and we started driving home, and Mama said she had to go. Daddy pulled it over, we were standing on his shoulder while Mom was putting on a show. Well, he started up the truck and Mama stood up with her pants still around her knees. When we heard Mama holler, "If you give me a dollar, well, I'll let you take a peek at these." I don't look now, Mama's got her boobs out showing everybody in town. Faces turned

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1: Welcome back to the Bob and Tom Show. Sorry. I'm
2: one of the best. That was one of the
1: distracted
2: best
1: here.
2: Seen,
1: I have huh? a
3: gorgeous.
4: Oh, I have a great story.
1: Oh, well, is it as good as a 100-year-old bowler?
2: No, nothing's as good as a 100-year-old bowler.
4: Okay. It's a dog story.
1: Well, let's
4: you go. Do the bowler.
1: Okay. This is by Wade Smith from Fox News, KTVI in Granite City, Illinois. How about this guy? Art Fletcher is 100 years old, and he still goes bowling every week. His average is 6 pins over his age.
2: Okay.
4: He has a 106.
1: Average is 106.
4: Mm-hmm.
1: And he's legally blind.
2: Oh, wait a minute. That takes all the fun out of bowling, is it?
1: No, I mean, he's...
4: Somebody have to line him up? What?
1: It says we tell him where the pins are, and well, he has to use his imagination, says his buddy Rick.
3: You fellas, according to movies, when you're blind, all your other heightens are incredibly...
1: Your senses are heightened. So you think he smells the pins?
3: Probably.
1: No, his friends tell him where they are. Richard Jabos is his buddy.
3: He sees with radar like a bat.
1: No, he says, I find a spot where it works and stick with it, according to Art.
2: Yeah. How does he know he's still at the same spot?
4: Yeah. They must set him up.
1: Well, maybe his friends all lie to him. Hey, another strike, Art. Nice going.
3: Great hairdo.
4: They lie the other way. Maybe he is hitting strikes, and they're only giving him 106.
1: You think his friends are going to cheat a 100-year-old blind guy?
2: Hell yeah. If he has to buy beer, you bet.
1: That's a straight ticket to hell. Isn't that a sweet story?
4: I guess.
1: Bowling is fun, even if you can't see. Do you think they put the bumpers up for him?
3: Can we put that on the quotes page?
4: Bowling is fun even when you can't see.
1: He's got the ambiance of the bowling alley, you know, the sounds. Yes. Don't you love the sound of a bowling alley? Everyone's having fun.
2: Well, yeah, it's a visual sport more than...
1: I think there's you can hear the pins.
2: That's kind of like, you know, taking them out and teaching them ping pong.
3: Yeah.
1: Ping pong is going to be a little tougher.
2: See?
1: A lot of whiffing in ping pong.
2: I know, it's very odd.
1: It's fun.
2: I know.
1: Nice, happy story. Art, congratulations.
2: We've actually talked to some blind athletes, but blind skiers, that one always baffles me.
1: Yeah, I was just behind some blind skiers not too long ago. That's really cool.
2: It's baffling.
4: Do they have a leader?
1: Yeah, they've got a guy in front of them and back of them.
4: Oh, okay.
1: And then they have...
2: It's amazing that they can do that, but I still find it to be dangerous.
1: Try to keep it open areas. You know, it's not like you're going through the trees.
3: In my opinion,
2: how do you know? You're blind. You don't know where they're leading you.
1: Yeah, that's it. We're going to take them through the trees.
2: Uh-huh.
3: I borrow a page out of your life, Tom. I don't think everybody should be allowed to do everything. A blind guy shouldn't be allowed to ski.
2: Don't allow blind people to drive.
3: Exactly.
2: So why can they ski when they could possibly run into someone?
1: It's their choice. It's a free country. The last time I checked,
2: but they won't let me drive. I think they won't let me yell fire on a snow hill.
3: I can tell you that.
1: I think we have a blind gentleman on line 6.
2: All right, Bob and Tom Show.
5: Hey, you guys rock.
2: Thank you. Who's this?
5: This is Dennis.
1: Dennis, are you in fact blind? Am I getting the right information here?
5: Yeah, I'm completely blind.
1: Okay. All right. Now, do you bowl?
5: On occasion I do. It's pretty much, they have it set up for, you know, for anybody that's disabled. Like if it's people in wheelchairs and stuff, they've got a thing that they can stick the ball on and
2: Let me ask you this, Dennis. Have you ever rolled the ball and it just feels perfect out of your fingers? And then your buddies who you're bowling with say, you hit one. And,
5: you can tell by the sound.
2: You owe me $20.
3: He can tell by the sound.
5: Yeah,
3: His sense is heightened. This guy is super
4: powerful. Let him talk.
1: Could we bring Dennis in here with a baseball bat and tie Chick down?
2: Dennis, play blind pinata.
3: What's your favorite song to play on the piano, Dennis?
1: See, Dennis, here's my idea.
3: Do you not play piano?
1: We tie Chick up, we give you an aluminum bat, and you run around the room, and we'll see if you can hit him.
2: You probably know how well you score by the sound.
1: Yeah, it'll sound like a hollow watermelon if you hit him in the head.
5: Yeah, as I was explaining to Dean, with people that are completely blind, they have a railing that they set up on either the right or the left gutter.
2: I see.
5: And it's got a dip right at the end of it, so you know you're at the foul line. So basically, you know, you just walk up, you feel the dip, you roll the ball, and it puts the ball pretty much right dead center of the alley.
2: Oh, okay. Right.
1: Okay, so what's your best score?
5: A little little over 100, I think.
1: Yeah, not bad.
5: But I don't do it religiously. Good. It's like, you know, right. In 17 years, I've probably
2: done
5: it.
2: Yeah, if you did it religiously, you'd be in a league.
5: Six or seven times.
3: Do you ski, Dennis?
5: Oh, no, I wish I did. No.
3: Why, well, Dennis? You're blind. You shouldn't be able to ski. What's wrong with you people?
1: No, Chick.
3: When I say you people,
2: right,
3: I mean the
2: you,
3: blind people.
2: What, do you, what other sports are you interested in that you actually do, Dennis?
5: I actually have a couple of friends that run local racetracks, the Circle Tracks.
3: Yeah.
5: And I've been working on their cars since about, it was 2 years before I went blind, and it's been 18 years almost.
1: Okay, so you don't drive the cars, though?
5: No, I work on them.
1: Okay, that's different. Okay, have you ever driven a car?
5: Oh, yeah. I didn't go to blind until I was...
1: okay, but I mean, not since you've been blind, have you ever, like, you know, gone to a desert and...
2: Yeah, they take you out and just let you go?
5: We played a trick on my friend, been in his van and pulled it through the parking spot at the mall or something when he ran into the store.
1: Yeah. Well, that'd be a good gag. Get a car with a hidden steering wheel on the other side. Have your buddies drive around, and you have your cane and your dog sitting there.
3: Do you have a cane and the dog, crowded. Dennis?
5: I got a cane, but not a C&I dog.
2: Okay. No dog?
5: No, I've got two dogs.
3: Those little babies.
1: Okay, well, hey, Dennis, thanks for calling. Thanks
5: hey, no
1: for
5: problem.
1: Listening.
5: I love you guys.
3: Love you,
2: thank
3: too.
2: You, sir.
3: Stay off the slopes.
1: Hey, wait.
3: It just seems to be common sense to me.
2: Yeah, if he doesn't like skiing, then why go skiing?
3: Exactly.
1: Chick, there are blind skiers.
2: Thanks, Dennis.
1: I just saw some. They do it in a very safe manner.
3: Yes.
1: They have a bunch of people around them. They have a special beeper sound so they can stay close.
3: A clicker or a beeper sound?
4: What do you mean a beeper sound?
2: Yeah, what do you mean? I mean, there's they actually
4: they
2: emit a little sound.
3: Wait a minute. They don't
2: sound
3: actually,
2: like they're backing up instead of going down a hill.
3: They don't let them go down the hill untethered, do they?
1: Yeah.
2: All willy-nilly on the hill?
3: Why, that's just begging to run into a tree. What?
1: Well, they're very careful. They have a...
2: How do they know when they're at the end of the slope?
1: They have a jersey.
4: They run into the rail,
3: they'll
4: Bob.
3: Ski right through the restaurant. Don't you care?
2: I saw that in Ski Patrol.
3: Exactly. What a great movie.
2: George Lopez, overlooked by the Academy.
3: Tragedy to this day.
1: Okay, let's just move forward. We have Christy Lee at the Bob and Tom News Desk. What else have you got, Christy?
4: A new study found...

0: too.
1: Okay. They did a study.
2: Right.
3: I understand that.
1: The women were happier knowing that their men were unhappy or angry at them because it showed that they were actually interested in them. Does that make sense?
2: Mm-hmm.
3: Oh, sure. I understand that. But if you're angry at them every day, you're going to lose the guy or gal, whatever the case may be.
2: But at least he'll be engaged.
1: He'll be engaged
2: to someone
1: while.
2: Else. Oh, you mean engaged. Okay, yeah. I'm sorry. All right, yeah, that sounds like
1: and
2: an argument.
1: And did Richard Nixon have a sensitive side?
4: No.
1: Love letters written while Nixon and his future wife, Pat, were still dating.
2: Whereas you have a vagina.
1: Will be unveiled Friday at the Richard
2: the
1: Nixon.
2: The party of the first part.
1: Presidential Library and Museum.
2: Would be Little Dick, we like to call him.
1: In your beloved California.
2: You know, I used to call him Little Dick, but people got the wrong idea.
1: As part of an exhibit celebrating the 100th birthday of the former First Lady who died in 1993.
3: Wow.
1: Pat Nixon would have been 100?
3: Well, would have been.
1: Yeah. Nixon says, as he refers to the former Patricia Ryan as his dearest heart, quote, I should have a man read this.
4: I'll do it.
3: Oh, you have to do
2: it. Are you going to read it like Dick?
3: Yes.
4: I'm going to read it like a dick. Sure.
2: No, like Dick Nixon.
4: Oh, like Dick Nixon.
2: Here's some music for you. And now reading.
3: And now the Bob and Tom players.
2: Love letters from Tricky Dick.
4: I've waited all my life for this role.
3: Starring in the role of Richard Nixon, the very talented
1: Richard McGee.
4: Thank you.
3: Substituting for the performance tonight. Yeah, it always happens when you go to a play, yeah. You know that.
4: Every day and every night, I want to see you and be with you. Yet, I have no feeling of selfish ownership or jealousy. Let's go for a long ride on Sunday.
2: And by long, I mean huge. Sorry.
4: Pay no attention to that other man talking.
2: It's me, Bad Dick.
4: Let's go to the mountains weekends.
3: Oh.
2: Ever seen the Grand Tetons? By Tetons, I mean your huge
4: This
2: chunks.
4: Is a sentence from the writing. Let's go for a long ride Sunday. Let's go to the mountains weekends.
1: That's right. That's what it
4: says.
1: There's
4: some words missing.
3: Yeah, maybe every weekend.
4: Please excuse the shaky handwriting. I'm masturbating as I write this.
2: Oh, I just drew a picture of how I imagined your mommy parts were. God.
4: Let's read books in front of fires.
3: Oh, yeah.
4: Then, being good Republicans, toss them in.
2: That's a dirty book. We're going to burn it right now.
4: That's a dirty, dirty book.
2: Oh, is that a cloth coat?
3: Oh, my God.
4: Most of
2: does
4: all.
2: Does yours look like this? I drew it on a cocktail napkin.
4: Most of all, let's really grow together.
3: Yeah.
4: Nudge, nudge, wink, wink. And find the happiness we know is ours.
2: By grow, I mean throb.
3: And I'll bring the booze.
4: You know,
3: she was a drinker.
2: Do you
4: and
2: like
4: then
2: booze?
4: It started, dear, and Pat, you should loosen up a little bit. Why not start drinking?
3: And smoking.
4: And it started right there.
3: From there on.
2: There you go.
3: There
2: reading,
3: is love.
2: Reading from the Nixon
3: exciting
2: letters.
3: Exciting and
1: nicely
3: new.
1: Nicely done, Chick McGee.
4: Thank you. Yeah. Bob and Tom.
5: Five.
3: Four. Three. Two. One.
4: They put the F in professional.
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4: Bullwinkles. Uh-oh, that's why I ran out. Bullwinkles in the woods, far away from here, with a radio collar and a tag on his ear. Smokey the Bear choking on a camper. Smokey the Bear choking on a camper. Smokey the Bear choking on a camper. Bambi's on the turnpike riding on a fender.
5: You better write that Bullwinkle part down
4: before you like Bullwinkle?
6: Before you forget it. Yeah,
7: just made that part up, huh? Well, play the part you screwed up again. I missed that.
4: Oh, good. We're doing it's splicing time again. You're going to weave me.
7: And where's the part you got lost? Do that again, seriously.
4: What part did I get lost?
7: Well, you got lost everywhere. But
6: there was a chain.
7: You started singing in a different key.
4: Right. Oh, Mickey, that dirty little rat got a mouth full of cheese and his head in a trap. Donald's in the Chinese restaurant booth.
7: Yeah, start there. Do that again.
4: Okay. Donald's in a Chinese restaurant booth with a ginger glaze and no sailor suit. Oh, Smokey the Bear choking on a camper. Smokey the Bear

0: Rocky's just a roadkill. 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Squirrel surprise. Only flying being done by flies. Bullwinkle's in the woods, far away.
1: You're doing the wrong chord now there. Start with the Rocky thing and get the right chord at the end.
0: Rocky's just a roadkill. Squirrel surprise. Only flying being done by flies. Rocky's in the woods, far away from here. Bullwinkle's in the woods, far away from here, with a radio collar and a tag in his ear. Oh, there we go. Smokey the Bear choking on a camper. Smokey the Bear choking on a camper. Smokey the Bear choking on a camper. Bambi's on the turnpike riding on a fender.
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3: Now you are hovering next to Crane 2.
4: Uh-huh.
3: Now when you pull the cord, you have two large wires that are attaching you to the main crane here.
4: Right.
3: Then you will swing forward several hundred feet and swing back and forth several times.
4: Right.
5: And, Chick, can you do me a favor? When you pull the ripcord, do not do the famous Butch Cassidy yell, okay?
4: Oh, they are!
3: that's the one we don't want you to do on the air.
4: Exactly. You know, I think when the commission looks at this, they're going to say, yes. I would have screamed that too.
5: You know what Chick looks like? Looks like they're transporting a dolphin, doesn't it?
3: Yeah, it does.
4: You know, I feel...
5: Throw water on him.
4: I feel a little top heavy, to be quite honest. I feel like I'm going over. Is that normal? Bob, you're going to love this. Ready?
5: Uh-huh.
4: Bugs Bunny to eight. Bugs Bunny to eight.
3: Okay. Chick McGee is hovering above the ground. How's the view? Can you see your house from up there?
4: Yeah, it's right over there.
3: Chick, you're hanging there. Now, do you know where your ripcord is?
4: No. Just get me down.
3: Okay.
4: Just get me down.
3: You're like 150 feet off the ground. Now, you may lose your headphones and your glasses, and you may lose control of your bowels.
4: Uh-huh.
3: I just want you to keep talking, because you do have a live mic up there.
4: Okay.
5: Now, well,
3: do you want us? Do you want us to give you a 3-2-1, or do you need any encouragement?
4: Actually, if someone could come up here and move my right arm for me, that would be really good.
3: You are parallel to the ground. It's like you're flying. Imagine you are going to be flying in a matter of seconds. Reach down, grab the cord, and go.
4: Okay, this here
5: is
4: we go.
5: The funniest thing I have ever seen.
4: Here we go.
5: Okay.
3: You keep talking.
4: Oh! Oh, my God!
5: Yes!
4: Say something else, if I could.
5: Oh, Chick McGee, superhero.
4: Got to get a little of that Bob and Tom money. I have got to get a little of maybe an annuity. Maybe.
5: I can't take it anymore.
4: Maybe
5: I think I just peed my pants.
4: Maybe something for...
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9: 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Christy Lee at the news desk, and we've been talking about this a couple different situations. 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
10: From Maxim magazine. Yeah.
9: Some examples?
10: A couple of them where you can't, I have it on the computer here, so I'll have to go back to it.
9: If two guys walk into a large men's room, you don't use the urinals.
11: No talking.
9: No, you don't use the urinals next to
10: each other.
9: You
10: have to be on the same footing. Like, if you're both waiting in line, you can talk. If you're both at the urinal, you can talk, according to this.
11: I see.
10: Okay.
11: All right.
12: Can two grown men eat out of the same popcorn bucket at the movies?
11: No.
10: Yes,
12: that's
10: they
12: exactly
10: can.
12: Right.
11: No, they can't.
12: No.
10: Oh, yeah.
12: Get your own popcorn. That's right.
11: No. No, and they don't sit
9: next
11: to each other.
9: We have a rule on line six, apparently.
11: Oh, we do. Bob and Tom Show.
13: Hey, good morning, guys. How you doing?
11: Who's this?
13: This is John.
11: Hi, John. You have a rule that we missed?
13: Well, I don't know if it's a rule, but I'd kind of like to get an answer on it.
10: Uh-huh. Okay.
13: We got a supervisor at work now that likes to give the good morning hug, but before he releases you, he likes to start conversation. Shouldn't there be some type of... man rule about amount of time between hugging and
12: no
13: talking.
12: Hugs.
11: Let
12: no
11: me
12: hugs.
11: Ask you this. Let me ask you this, John. How long does the hug last?
13: Well, let me tell you this. Sometimes I feel like he's trying to use me as the shelf, as the towel rack.
10: Oh.
11: You know, I'm sorry. I hate to say this, but morning hugs are definitely out.
13: Well, I'm okay with half hug, kind of like a basketball game. Like, hey, good to see you.
10: Yeah.
12: Oh, one of those.
11: That's okay.
12: Yeah.
11: Okay.
14: And if you haven't seen, if the guy's been overseas for a couple of years, maybe in Afghanistan, and he's back, and you don't hug guys, no.
13: 5:30 yesterday afternoon, but he's a slow talker, too. That's his other thing, you know, and he pauses through the hug, like, good morning.
11: Oh, that's
13: how
11: not
13: was
11: good.
13: How was the weekend?
14: And he's still hanging on to you?
11: And he's still,
13: let go of me.
11: Still holding on, huh?
12: Yeah. That's no good.
14: Wow.
10: Whoa, that's really
14: as Archie
10: creepy.
14: Bunker once said, G-A-Y queer. Or something to that effect. That's, I don't know, that's weird.
11: Wow, that's odd. That is odd. Yeah, I'd say that's a no.
13: Yeah, I'm with you. Yeah, all right. You know what? I'm probably going to get hugged at lunch.
14: Now, hey, how about this?
10: Now, Tom and Chick don't hug in the morning.
14: Did you hear the news story about the letter about the guy, let's see, the guy's wife's doing the dishes.
13: Mm-hmm. Yeah.
14: He comes up behind her and cops the field. I think that's really standard. We've put that survey on our
11: you've
14: website.
11: You've done that, haven't you?
13: I get shot down on that 3 times a week. Are you kidding me?
14: Yeah, but at least you've made the effort.
11: You've made the effort and tried, right?
13: Absolutely.
11: Okay.
13: 3 times
11: see?
13: A week.
11: That happens. See?
14: Okay, dear Hang Bob up. And Tom, I would do that if my girlfriend would ever do the dishes.
10: Oh,
11: wow.
10: Whoa.
11: Okay, so it's not at the sink. How about just someplace else in the house? I'm sure it doesn't have to happen at the sink, but...
14: Hmm. Dear Bob and Tom, I do the sink thing with my wife every day. I would also estimate 25% of guys do the towel rack trick.
10: 25%.
11: That's what I said. John, thanks for the call.
13: Thanks,
14: John. Very funny.
11: Enjoy your hug today.
10: Yeah.
12: Can you dunk your donut into another man's coffee?
10: No.
14: No.
12: It's just stuff.
14: No, in any of that's not.
10: Under
14: that's
10: no circumstances,
12: sure?
10: May two
12: no.
10: men share an umbrella. We All haven't. Right. You've got to get your buddy out of jail within 12 hours unless he murdered someone in your immediate family. What else do we have? If a man's zipper is down, that's his problem. You didn't see nothing.
14: I think you should say something.
11: Well, it depends on if I know the guy, maybe. If I don't know the guy, I saw nothing.
12: You're nosy.
14: Oh, yeah. Okay.
12: You're a busybody.
10: Yeah, you are.
12: You stick your nose where it doesn't belong a lot.
10: Unless you're...
11: I will say is, like, if I don't know the guy, I'll walk over to a buddy and say, hey, guess what? Joe over there is...
14: Have you seen Frompson?
11: Yeah.
14: Got a big white flag right there.
11: Yeah.
12: He's got some trouser sausage smothered in cotton.
11: Look at that.
14: Chick, we're at some formal event. You've got a big white flag waving at your crotch and your tuxedo.
10: Chick would never wear white.
14: Because you're... No, but his underpants
11: are
14: sticking
11: white?
14: Out.
10: That's what I'm saying. You don't wear white underwear.
11: Black, you don't wear white
12: black,
11: underwear?
12: Black, dark, yeah. On the black
14: But if your zipper was... Oh, you're open at a big formal event. Wouldn't you want me to say something? We're about to watch.
12: You know what? You wouldn't, though.
11: You could say it to Chick because you guys know each other.
12: You would think it was funny. Yeah, I got up there and accepted whatever it was, award for biggest idiot, and he had his fly down. That was a big surprise. Are you a doctor? Let me talk to you. That's what you'd say at a cocktail party.
14: By the way, we have our survey posted. Also, we have the new Christy Lee single.
10: Oh, yeah.
11: Oh, boy.
14: It's the latest song.
12: I don't think. Okay.
10: You gotta touch it.
14: This is how this happened. Christy said this.
10: You gotta touch it. Because.
14: Okay, and then we...
12: someone tweeted that Tom and I make out in the bathroom, and that's not true.
11: You said that
12: okay.
11: a
12: did
11: long
12: I say
11: time
12: that?
11: Ago.
12: Did I say
11: yes,
12: that?
11: Yes, you did.
14: Here we go.
15: Can't touch this.
14: Here's the new single.
10: You're a dribbler? You gotta touch it.
15: Can't touch this.
10: There was no penetration. You gotta touch it. Should I blow this right now? You gotta touch it.
15: That girl is pretty.
14: See, it's all out of context.
10: You never spit.
11: Every bit of it.
15: Kind of girl you read about.
10: I love pink. Pink in the pants.
14: That's enough. You can actually hear that. It's the new hit single. It's
12: Woo!
14: On the Bob and Tom website, along with many other interesting things.
10: Unless you're in prison, you never fight naked.
14: Yeah, that. How often
11: see,
14: does that
11: I don't,
14: come
11: yeah.
14: up?
11: Well, nobody fights naked.
10: It is permissible to consume a fruity chick drink only when you're sunning on a tropical beach, and it's delivered by a topless supermodel, and it's free.
12: I don't know. Those pina coladas.
11: You know, sometimes when you're soaking in the sun, your brain doesn't work properly.
10: That's true.
11: You don't follow all the rules.
10: That's true.
11: So I'll sit there and drink something with a umbrella in it.
10: Sure.
14: Does James Bond still do the martini when
11: shaking poolside? That stirred? Of course he does.
10: Of course.
11: His drink James and Bond. That's what he sticks with.
14: Is Bond ever poolside? He's usually in the ocean with a wetsuit and sharks.
11: Oh, yeah, there's a couple of great scenes where he's in a pool.
10: Yeah.
11: Has the other guy, remember the, I forget, where he pulls the top of the girl over the top? Oh, what movie was that? It's one of the greatest moves in cinema history.
14: Oh, where she's shot and he is dancing with her that one?
11: No, it's a gal, I think he's poolside, and he just reaches around, bam, pulls the top.
10: Pulls her top off?
11: Yes, and of course he's hugging her closely where you don't see anything, but it's a great move.
14: Now, which Bond is this?
11: The original.
14: Oh, it's the real one?
11: Oh,
14: Sean Connery,
11: yes.
14: Okay. Mm-hmm. Yeah, because Roger Moore would be hanging out with the pool boy.
10: There we go again.
12: I understand Roger Moore's been married for a very long time.
10: And very happily.
12: I'm sure he has many cats.
14: I'm just saying. I never bought him as Bond.
11: How about that?
12: Have you ever seen a movie called Folks with two Fs with Roger Moore? It's a great movie.
11: Bob and Tom show.
16: Hey, man, it's Donnie Baker.
11: Hey, Donnie.
16: I can't believe some of the advice you guys are giving. First off, if your buddy's flies open, it ain't a guy's place to say a word, Tom.
11: Mm-hmm.
16: Plus, I've got friends who do it on purpose. Peekaboo pork is the oldest trick in the book.
11: Really?
16: I swear to God, especially at last call. It gives chicks a chance to start up conversation.
11: I see.
16: Man, the fact remains, I met a lot of drunk girls who pray they see some guys fly open just so they can go noodling. I swear to God, man. Roll up your sleeves, baby. Mine's going to take two hands.
11: Look out.
16: As far as boogers go, I call them out because you never know. You might be one sneeze away from wearing it. There's been more than one occasion when a booger becomes an earring or a freckle.
10: Oh, Johnny.
16: Or worse yet, a bacon bit.
14: Oh.
11: Yeah.
14: Well, on our poll right now, 97.5% of men have done the reach around during the...
11: I want to talk to that guy. Who voted no?
14: Dishwashing. I don't know. But it does seem to be certainly a...
11: Oh, yeah.
14: Certainly a landslide.
10: Yeah. Well, it seems like a natural.
11: Oh, sure.
14: You know, Christy, have you ever done that?
10: Yeah.
14: I mean, to a guy.
10: Yeah.
14: While doing the dishes.
11: Well, he's not doing the dishes. He's probably doing something else.
14: Well, whatever.
10: Doesn't matter what he's doing. Yeah. I'm not going to say anything anymore because it might end up in a song.
11: Yeah, good call, girl.
12: Uh-huh. Would you ever open the car door for another man?
11: No! No! Only if you're picking him up from the hospital.
12: Okay. There.
11: All right.
10: If you compliment a guy on his six-pack, you'd better be referring to his beer.
11: Yes.
12: Should two men ever ride on a motorcycle together?
11: No!
12: No!
14: Wait a minute now. Easy, if one's wearing a football helmet.
11: Only if you're picking him up from the hospital.
12: Oh, no, he's going to bring up Easy Rider. Hang on.
14: Jack Nicholson, remember? I got a helmet. Remember that?
11: I do remember that.
14: Oh, it's a great scene.
12: Great
10: he
12: line.
10: He takes a guy on his motorcycle?
12: I got a helmet.
14: You've never seen Easy Rider?
12: Where's my store-bots? Great lines from a great movie. Yeah.
10: No.
12: Doesn't seem slapped together at all. No.
14: Doing your own thing in your own time, Christy.
11: That's right.
10: You watch the same movies over and over, don't you?
11: Well, if they come up on the cable, you got to watch them.
14: Easy Rider's great. You'd love it, Christy.
10: Mm-hmm.
11: Mm-hmm.
14: I have a couple of my store.
12: You never
14: bots.
12: Cross the streams at the urinals.
11: No.
12: No, don't do it.
14: Oh, no.
11: Who said that? Good enough.
14: Who's doing sword fights at their...
12: Some guy named Mike.
11: Uh-huh. All right. Thanks, Mike.
10: Guy code in blackjack always... Always split aces and eights. No arguments.
11: I don't know. Mm-hmm.
10: Yeah.
11: Aces, yes.
10: Eights? You don't go with the eights?
11: No, not always. No.
12: If you leave your porn out in plain sight, it is fair game for any other man who sees it to take it.
11: Take it? No, you can look at it. You can't take it.
12: Okay.
10: Take a guy's porn?
11: No, you don't take a guy's porn.
12: You never wear your buddy's underwear.
11: That's correct.
14: Oh,
11: always go commando if you don't have underwear.
12: That's right. Never ask, can I borrow some underwear?
11: No, never.
12: No, you never ask to borrow other pieces of clothing either. That's just not done.
11: No.
12: No.
14: Unless
12: your family, maybe.
14: Maybe there's been an incident at a party and you need to borrow something. I mean, there could be... But, yeah, you don't want to borrow underwear.
11: No.
12: No,
11: yeah, if you spill a drink all over yourself or something. Yeah. You know. Maybe, but, yeah, you don't ask guys. Guys don't share clothes like women do.
10: They don't?
11: No.
14: No.
11: Mm-hmm. No. You know, it's like, oh, those are cute shoes. Can I wear your shoes?
14: Men don't use the phrase cute shoes unless they're talking about their little girls.
11: Yeah, that's correct. Mm-hmm.
14: Once again, you can go to our website and vote. so far 97% of men. Do you think we should put the towel trick up there? Can we do that with souls? You don't describe what it is.
11: Well, what? Can't you do a stick figure with a towel or something?
12: If you put up the towel with a stick figure, I'm putting up the picture I drew you.
11: No, no you're not. No, you're not.
12: Really?
11: No, you can't do that.
14: I think the towel trick is an absolute standard. I don't know why you've never encountered it, Chris.
10: And
14: Chick, you've certainly done it, right?
12: The towel trick?
14: Yeah, the towel rack trick. Come on.
12: I guess.
14: No, you don't have to. If you haven't, that's fine.
12: No, I want to be truthful. Yeah.
11: So the dish towel, hand towel.
14: That's why you didn't want to say it, because you knew
12: it was
14: someone
12: a tea cozy.
14: Would...
12: That's tea why cozy? I didn't want to say it. I can barely get a cupcake holder on there, is what I'm saying.
10: I've never even, never.
14: Really?
10: And I don't want to sound like a whore, but I haven't.
14: you've been around the block a time
12: seen
14: or two.
12: A lot
14: so.
12: Of...
10: Uh-huh. Been married dollars. Three times.
12: Yeah. In the hundreds. And
11: you think out
10: no.
11: of that? Oh, somebody.
10: Uh huh. I've been married three times.
14: And none of the honeymoons featured the towel
10: no,
14: rack trick.
10: Never.
12: Not even the snake.
14: I thought that was kind of a standard.
11: Hmm. Let me know.
14: Get carried across the threshold, and then he does a quick shower to get the glitter off from the reception, and then.
11: That's from the bachelor.
14: Oh,
11: party.
14: That's still there, but it's still there.
12: If you have a stripper at your reception,
11: you have to marry her. You have to marry that woman. If she will allow strippers at the reception.
12: You might have some trouble.
11: Mm-hmm.
14: I'm getting tons of letters here about people that do the towel rack trick from both men and women. Women who have seen it.
11: Who have seen it? I see.
14: Oh,
11: it.
14: Yeah.
11: Mm-hmm. But the reach around, that's a standard for everyone.
14: Yeah. I do it on a daily basis, writes Mike in West Virginia. And not only when she's at the sink, but any other time I come up behind her. I do it so often that for such feel that doth coppeth, she doth slappeth me on the shoulder.
11: Mm-hmm.
12: Mm.
11: Uh-huh. Yeah.
14: Okay, there we go. In this case, she said every time this guy does this, apparently it ends up with the kitchen door locked. So this is very, very good. But a lot of people seem to do that. Any more man tips, Christy?
10: Well, this is another one. This is called Staying Single, Ways to Fabulous Reasons to Stay Single. I don't know if this is from a guy's point of view.
14: This is from really? The same magazine? This is from
11: a lonely guy.
10: This is from Manly Tips for Bachelor Living. What?
11: I see.
10: I'm sorry.
11: This is from a guy who can't score. Okay, go ahead.
10: Well, this is a guy who wants to stay single.
14: Okay,
10: he says unhindered by a wife and children, time to do anything he wants.
11: Mm-hmm.
10: Popcorn, it's what's for dinner. Well, you know what? I would have to agree with
12: I
10: that.
12: I have popcorn for dinner.
10: Popcorn's great for dinner.
12: Yeah.
10: No one's going to tell you you're spending too much time on the computer. Car parts are on the kitchen table as God intended.
12: I don't know about that.
11: Okay.
10: If you run out of hot water.
11: I've actually seen that before. That's okay. Go ahead.
10: If you run out of hot water, it's because you got to hog all of it. Reasons to stay single, paying the bills in the nude. That's creepy.
11: I pay the bills in the nude now. What are you talking
10: do
11: about?
10: Do you?
11: Oh, why not?
10: Okay.
14: Do you, before you put them in the envelope, do you
11: I don't know,
14: slap them on your ass?
11: Everything's online now.
14: Take this phone call.
12: Yeah, I had to mail something the other day, and it was
14: it's weird.
12: I
14: huh?
12: went to the moon. It was what the I got. Where do I get stamped?
10: Yeah. Really?
12: Oh,
10: I love
14: we have another phone call on line 7.
10: Boring. Boring.
11: Bob and Tom show.
17: Hey, hello. How you guys doing?
11: Fine. Who's this? All right,
17: you tell my name.
10: All right, it's
11: all
10: some
11: right.
10: guy.
11: That's
10: okay,
11: fine.
10: Some guy.
11: All right, mystery man. What's what can we do for you?
17: You're talking about two guys riding on a motorcycle.
11: Yeah.
12: Uh-oh.
17: Well, I bought my Harley first, and my one friend he got was say he's going to get one. He's going to get one. Finally, he got one.
11: Uh huh.
17: But he wanted me to go take him there to get it. I said, okay, I'll drive my truck. He goes, no, we'll ride our bikes.
11: I see.
17: He goes. Well, I go, you're going to ride on with me? He goes, well, yeah. Mm-hmm. I go, that ain't right.
10: Mm-hmm. But
17: he goes, well, we'll get out of town. He goes, well, so.
12: Did he suggest you stop at a rest area on the way there?
17: No.
12: All right.
14: Did he walk out naked going with his helmet dangling from his
11: helmet.
14: Groin?
11: Have
14: you seen my helmet?
11: So did you take him or did he walk?
17: No, I took him, but here's the worst part. He's white. I'm black.
11: Mm-hmm.
17: So we had to ride through our town. Go through this little hick town to get to the dealership, and we were getting quite the stares.
11: Really?
17: Like people, yeah.
14: Well, you weren't dancing, were you?
17: No.
11: Well, next time, here's what you do. Next time you have him face backwards.
17: Why backwards?
11: Well, you don't want him hugging you.
12: You don't want his wiener at the small of your back. Come on, use your brain.
11: You don't want him pressing his crotch against
12: Jeez.
11: You.
12: Jeez.
17: Oh, yeah.
14: Did he give you a little bit of a, did he give you like a little nipple tweak when he had his arms around
11: no.
14: it?
11: No.
17: He had his hands in the back.
14: Oh, he had his hands in the back.
11: All right.
14: Okay. Oh, yeah. All right. Well, I'm glad you guys are okay.
11: But see, normally you wouldn't do that, though. You did it as a favor to get him to the bike. You wouldn't go over to his house and say, hey, let's go jump on the back.
17: No.
11: See?
17: No. I just did it for a favor.
11: See, there it is.
14: That way, once you got on the bikes, you could ride together.
11: Yeah, it's a big difference when you do that. But if you're going to go, hey, I'm going to go bike riding, want to go with me? No. No, you don't.
14: It's called the bitch seat for a reason.
12: Tom said that. That was Tom.
10: Gotcha. Oh, boy.
11: Thanks for calling.
14: She must have fallen off if you can read this. Okay. I think we've established that.
18: Bob and Tom, geniuses in France.
14: Joining us in the studio, before we get to this next drink, we have comedian Dan Bradley. Dan, are you a drinker?
19: I had to quit drinking a couple years ago.
11: Because of things like this, no doubt.
19: Well, I had a real bad experience. I got really drunk, and I went horseback riding one time, and I fell off the horse, and then my foot got caught in the stirrup, and then I was being dragged behind the horse, and I thought I was dead. Like a guy from Kmart came out and unplugged me. So I kind of quit after that. You know, I ate at White Castle for the first time the other night, and I was so drunk I thought I was in McDonald's, and I ordered a quarter pounder, and I got 500 hamburgers. So I'm not going in there again for a while. I got on my horse and left.
20: 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All Bob and Tom. All day and all the night. 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
11: Hello.
14: 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We are continuing talking about guy code stuff. One of the things we did learn in the guy code, which I was not aware of, if you're at a party, maybe it's late at night.
11: Yeah.
14: Your buddy passes out.
10: Right.
14: If they have their shoes on, they're fair game. If, however, your buddy comes up and goes, hey, listen, I'm going to have to stay here tonight. Don't want to drive.
12: No, if he just
14: I'm
12: takes his
14: sleep
12: shoes
14: here, takes his shoes off, then he's clean.
10: Falls asleep on your couch.
14: You can't touch him there. But.
11: Against the rules.
12: He doesn't have to make a statement. He can just take his shoes off.
14: Okay. I have received.
11: There is no but in this case.
14: I have received this development here from Jason. My friend passed out on the couch with his shoes on.
10: Yeah.
14: We took the other couch, flipped it up and over, upside down, and set it on top of the other couch with him in the middle.
11: Now in a box.
14: This is this is called the couch coffin.
12: Hilarious.
14: Good gag.
11: It's very funny.
12: Perfect. Mm.
14: Not as damaging as the
11: no.
14: Sharpie with the erect organ drawn on the guy's face before his job interview.
12: Guy code, never skinny dip with a group if the ratio of girls to guys isn't at least 1-to-1. So if
11: that's true.
10: Oh, so if you guys went out and you wanted to go swimming in a lake, you can't all do it.
11: If there were five guys and three girls, you say what you do is say, all right, skinny dip.
12: Yeah.
11: And you have the girls take their tops off. And then you run into the water.
12: There, 2-to-1 girl to guy is preferable.
10: Huh.
12: So there you go.
11: Two girls, one guy. Everybody's naked.
12: And the only time a guy is allowed to carry another passed out guy
11: and
12: is...
11: And if you're with two girls and one guy and you decide to go swimming, you're gay.
12: All right.
11: You know, if you can get them naked, the last place you want to go is swimming.
14: But that's how the whole thing starts, though.
11: Is it?
14: Yeah, but the point is if it's six guys and one woman.
11: No.
14: And you're all going, that's not skinny dipping.
11: No, it's not.
14: No,
12: that's a felony.
14: That's a circle jerk.
11: It could be a vivid video as well.
14: Now, if it's six ladies.
11: Six ladies, one guy.
14: Two, three, four guys. It's all good.
11: It's required.
12: Got it. Yeah. The only time a guy is allowed to carry another passed out guy is if one of them is named Lieutenant Dan.
11: I see. All right.
14: That's interesting.
0: Fair enough.
12: There you go.
14: You can't rescue your buddy.
12: No, you can't.
14: You leave him in the parking lot.
11: You can drag him. You just don't pick him up and carry him. You can drag him to the car.
14: All right. Yep. Very interesting. Okay.
11: Then leave.
14: We have Chick McGee, as you can hear, right there at the Bob and Tom Sports Desk. Christy Lee is at the Bob and Tom News Desk.
10: And the phone.
11: Bob and Tom Show.
21: Oh, hello there, Sonny. It's Morgan Freeman.
11: Oh, Morgan,
14: hey, Morgan, how are you?
21: I'm fine. Thank you very kindly. I believe I heard you talking about guy code.
11: Yeah, yeah. Mm-hmm.
21: Oh, reminds me of my good friend Andy Dufresne.
11: Yeah.
21: Andy spent 19 years in Shawshank Prison. It's almost two decades.
11: Mm-hmm.
21: In prison, there are all kinds of guy codes that transcend time. Most involve soap, and a few others are just plain common sense.
11: I see.
21: Never wear makeup, Sonny.
11: Uh-huh. Mm-mm.
21: Never sleep on your stomach.
10: Uh-huh.
21: And never, ever, ever play leapfrog in prison.
11: Oh, really?
21: Even if it's a league game. Oh, and here's another guy code.
11: Yeah, what's that?
21: In the event you're in a cell with a neighboring bull queer,
11: mm-hmm.
21: he happens to get lucky.
11: Yeah.
21: It is custom to doing him a favor by looking out for prison guards.
11: Oh.
21: This is common courtesy, and it has a name.
11: What's that called?
21: The pitcher's helper.
14: Thank you very much.
11: How about that?
14: Morgan.
21: That was the longest night of his life.
11: Oh, yeah.
21: Get busy living and get busy dying.
11: Thank you very much.
21: Damn right.
11: Mm-hmm. Mm-hmm.
14: We have, once again, Christy Lee at the Bob and Tom News Desk. Christy.
10: Some moms in the news today. Alicia Silverstone has shown some of her unconventional parenting techniques on YouTube.
11: She's a nutcase.
10: She posted a video in which she chews up her food and feeds it to her son from her mouth like a bird. She posted the video on her blog, writing that it's her quote-unquote favorite way to feed 10-month-old Bear Blue. She adds, he literally crawls across the room to attack my mouth if I'm eating.
14: That's her kid's name?
10: Yeah, Bear, B-E-A-R. Blue, B-L-U, Bear Blue.
14: Wow.
10: Silverstone is very vocal about her vegan lifestyle, but it's unclear how the bird feeding fits in.
14: Is that healthy?
10: Attention getting.
14: I mean, couldn't you pass along?
11: She's a total nut job.
10: Well, I personally believe, we were talking about this off the air, that she doesn't do this on a regular basis. She's just trying to get attention. We're all talking about it. She was on YouTube.
14: What'd you call her, Bob?
11: Total nut job.
10: Uh-huh. Oh,
14: isn't that in your song?
11: No.
14: Do the total nut job.
12: Give her the nut job.
10: Well, speaking of nut jobs, we go from one to another.
11: Bob and Tom Show.
22: Hey, man, it's Donnie Baker.
10: Like I said.
11: There's a nut job. Hey, Donnie.
22: You know what?
11: What?
22: Christy.
11: What?
22: I heard you guys talking about guy codes and stuff.
10: Uh-huh.
22: Skinny dipping?
11: You said
22: somebody went skinny dipping with just six guys and one girl?
14: Yeah, that's wrong.
11: That's wrong.
22: See, I probably know more about skinny dip than anybody I know.
11: Oh, really?
22: Neighbor's got two above ground pools. It happens all the time. And I get, if you go skinny dipping and there's six guys and one girl, that ain't skinny dipping.
11: What is it?
22: It's called boner soup. I swear to God it is.
11: Yeah, you're right.
14: Is that your experience when you go with a bunch of guys?
22: He's so rich. He's got a trampoline, too. That
11: really?
22: Dick. He's so stuck up.
11: So do you like boner soup?
22: You know what, Bob? What are you taking turns?
12: Broke out
22: I'll kick all of you. I look like a ceiling fan right in your face.
11: All right, sorry.
22: I gotta go.
11: Bye,
14: okay.
11: All right.
14: No, Christy, you ever been at the airport and you've been totally exhausted, and you got to try to sleep on those chairs that you can't really lie down on?
10: Mm-hmm.
11: Yep.
14: How about this? Minneapolis St. Paul is going to have sleeping rooms instead of sleeping on the airport bench. It's apparently the new thing. They're called relaxation rooms. They're small suites. You rent them by the half hour. They don't have bathrooms, but they do have HDTV, wireless internet, and a day bed.
12: I guess the bathroom thing would
11: and
12: be
11: it's a
12: little
11: Well, you just go out and use that, come back to it's your a, private suite.
12: Yeah.
11: Well, that's pretty nice. So what's that running?
14: It says the suites are already in place in Atlanta and Philadelphia. They'll be installed in Minneapolis, St. Paul, and Dallas-Fort Worth at the end of the year. This has been put together by an Atlanta-based group called Minute Suites. They can be had for $30 an hour or $120 for a night.
11: Oh, so if you're overnight. Mm-hmm.
14: I guess this is very common in Europe.
11: Mm-hmm. Great idea.
14: If you're
11: really
14: tired.
11: Are they closed? Can you take your honey in there?
14: It doesn't say. I would imagine. It sounds like it's a
12: for sleeping
14: like a day bed.
11: Well, I'm just wondering, is it glassed off? Closed off with curtains, or is it open? Where
14: oh, no, no.
11: Can
14: it's, Bob, you, it's closed.
12: You know as well as I do, that's what the family restroom's for. Okay? Come on.
14: No, it's closed off.
12: Your head.
14: It's I'm closed sorry. Off. Here's, yeah. here's,
11: family restroom's free. This is what I'm saying. If I'm going to upgrade to a suite chick, I want to know if I can knock
12: that's
11: one
12: right.
11: out.
12: That's
14: here's right. Here's famed American politician Larry Craig cutting the ribbon at the Minneapolis St. Paul Airport.
11: How about that? Look at that.
14: Good place.
11: Whatever happened to good old Larry?
14: I don't know what happened to Larry. That really is not him.
12: I like that Minneapolis airport, but I wish they'd spread it out some more.
10: Yeah, yeah, no just, joke.
11: Yeah, everything's so close.
10: You land in St. Paul and take off in Minneapolis. Yeah.
14: That's amazing. Parts of that are actually in Wisconsin and North Dakota.
12: It's always
11: shocking.
12: Arriving it's actually at A, just, leaving at F.
11: They,
12: okay.
11: They consider it one of the concourses of the Denver airport.
12: Yeah.
14: Yeah. Very nice. Yeah. So a rental bed, I guess, at the airport.
11: That's a great idea.
14: If you're exhausted, that is.
11: Because, you know, sometimes you get flights and you end up having to sit around for 4 or 5 hours.
12: Well, plus if you fall asleep in one of those chairs, don't you feel like you have to wrap your carry-all, your carry-on bag around your legs so you know, you don't get ripped off or something?
11: Right, but these rooms are locked, I presume.
12: Yeah, I would think. That's a win-win for everybody.
11: Nice.
14: Christy, to change the subject just a little bit, we were talking about guy codes, girl code rules.
10: Yep. You can't find those.
14: This is
11: well,
14: from,
11: there's the bathroom.
10: Kind of like an unwritten thing.
14: Shelley writes, my girlfriends and I have this girl code rule. Never use or borrow another woman's lipstick.
10: Mascara.
14: Gloss. Lip balm, because you never know where her mouth has been.
10: Right. And mascara. That's the other one. You don't want any pink eye or anything.
11: I see.
12: Really?
10: Yeah.
12: Hmm.
11: Mm-hmm. So makeup really is a no-no.
10: Makeup is
14: excuse me, I'm sorry, I'm lost here. I passed out for a moment. I kept reading the letter. I hadn't read this part yet.
11: Oh, what's that?
14: By the way, I do the reach around on my husband.
11: Mm-hmm.
14: Because I'm, Christy, if I read this, they won't believe me.
11: Oh, I'll believe you.
14: I'm going to circle this. I want you to read this.
10: Women are fun. We like
14: Michelle,
10: to have a good time.
11: Women are a blast.
10: Come
14: just,
10: on.
11: If they weren't a blast, guys wouldn't marry them.
14: Please, decorum.
10: And I will do the reach around on my husband because he likes to feel my very ample boobs on his back.
11: Life is good, isn't it?
14: Thank you for writing me. Huh? Boobs.
11: I love it.
10: Boobs. Very, boobs. What she wrote.
14: Very thank ample.
11: You. I like that. Yeah.
12: Boobs.
14: That sounds very good. I forgot all about that. Don't borrow chapstick. Now, do guys borrow guys' chapstick?
11: No.
10: No.
11: What are you talking about?
12: Yeah. No. God, no.
14: Now, I'm not done yet. I would agree, no. But, Christy.
10: What?
14: Do you borrow your boyfriend's chapstick?
10: I have.
12: Well, yeah.
10: I have done that,
14: Bob,
10: yes.
14: Do you borrow Becky's chapstick or do you draw
11: I don't
14: the line
11: use to? Chapstick. Never had to.
14: Oh, wow. Really?
10: You've
14: that's
10: never,
14: unusual.
11: I've never had chap lips.
10: Never?
11: No.
14: What?
12: That's crazy.
14: What the hell?
10: How is that possible?
12: This is a history-making event. Wait a minute. You've never had chap lips?
11: No, sir.
12: Huh.
14: And you've never had the hiccups, right?
11: That's correct.
10: Really?
14: Excuse me for 1 second.
10: Frank.
12: We need to start a list. You never had chap lift, never had hiccups.
14: Mm-hmm. Wow.
12: Dandruff? Man. You have dandruff every now and
11: then? I think I do have a little bit here or there.
14: Yeah. Never had chap lips. My
11: not to my knowledge.
10: I never had chap
0: Bob and Tom.
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2: 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He's got his
4: I got my winter beard. The problem was there was no winter. That was the problem.
5: And it's spring.
4: Check local listings.
2: When are you going to shave that thing off?
4: Maybe I'll shave it this weekend. I always keep some chops after I cut the beard off.
2: Keep the side. Are you going to keep the part of the mustache or part of the...
4: Just the mustache. And because it's so bushy, it kind of looks like a porn mustache once you take away everything else.
5: Great.
6: There are no redheaded porn mustaches.
4: You're right.
2: Are there any redheaded male porn stars?
4: Was... Harry Reams?
6: Was he? No, he was as dark as they came. What are you talking about?
4: I mean, I just wanted to say Harry Reams.
6: There was, is what I meant to say.
2: You could be like Red Reams.
6: Oh, you don't want that name.
4: I love that. No. Red Reams.
2: Mm-hmm. Mm-hmm. Red, maybe something for Red Penetrato. Sounds vaguely foreign.
3: That's classy. Very classy.
6: Yes,
2: I could do this all day.
4: Yeah, stop him, please. Yes. Hey, look who's in the studio with us.
6: Oh, we have a new guest.
2: We do. We have a comedian Joe Mandy hanging out with us, and from Los Angeles, California, born and raised, it's comedian podcaster Ben Glebe. Ben, it's great seeing you, sir.
7: Thank you for having me in, guys.
2: We talked to your boss the other day.
7: Oh, Kevin Smith.
2: Kevin Smith, the film director and broadcaster.
7: Yes.
2: Kevin's a very interesting guy. And never has nothing to say.
7: No, he gave up a very amazing film career to just do podcasting and have no structure, which is very appealing to me because I never had the film career.
6: Mm-hmm.
2: Yeah, so we'll talk about that coming up. Are you a single man?
7: I am newly, like 2 days newly.
5: Oh, boy.
4: What?
7: Yeah.
6: How'd she die?
7: She went to one of my comedy shows and just it did not go well for her.
6: Really? I did not.
2: I'm sorry to hear that.
6: So you must be a little heartbroken.
2: Was it a divorce or was it just a girlfriend situation?
7: No, we only dated for a couple of months. It was not the end of the world. But, you know, still, I like to milk it for sympathy from girls after
5: did
7: the show.
5: Did she dump you or you dump her?
7: She dumped me.
5: Oh,
6: really?
5: Sorry.
7: Yeah.
6: Well, you must be a loser, huh?
7: Yeah.
4: Maybe it was that jacket.
7: It's the first girl I got to even talk to me in years. She dates me for about a month, and she's like, I'm out.
6: Uh-huh.
7: It's a good confidence
2: in
7: booster.
2: Person or?
7: No, by telephone.
6: Oh, okay. Not via text.
4: At least she called. Right. Yeah. Mm-hmm. Text is the horrible dump.
6: That's the
4: they
6: new
4: won't
6: way.
4: Even talk to
6: I,
4: you.
6: It's sad.
2: When you do it via text, is there a code? Is there like an LOL or a.
6: No.
7: They're
2: OMG.
7: Well, you hope for at least a winky face at the end of it. There's some shred of hope at the end of that experience, but it doesn't even happen that way usually.
6: Mm.
7: Yeah, people text everything these days, and it's very frustrating to get. One time I got the worst 3-word text you could ever receive, Ben, I'm pregnant.
6: Wow.
7: That was she was lying.
6: Oh, okay.
7: It was an efficient use of her unlimited text plan, that's for sure.
6: Wow.
4: Scared
7: she got
4: the
7: my
4: hell
7: attention.
4: Out of you.
7: Yeah, that was one that I ran over to her place with 14 pregnancy tests.
6: Wow.
2: So obviously it wasn't from your mom.
7: It was not.
6: Oh, my God.
7: No.
2: Just ask.
7: They did not even have text back then.
2: Okay.
6: Oh, my God.
7: It is not. People, people text for every reason, too. People will text you, and you know what has to stop? Obviously, LOL is not the greatest, and it's kind of cheesy to respond to a joke, but people, these insecure idiots that put LOL in their own messages around nothing funny whatsoever. They're like, I hope you come to my barbecue, LOL. Just bring something, LOL. What are you laughing? I'm not going to come to your barbecue if even you are not taking it seriously.
6: How true. How true.
2: Well, Gunner and I were talking about this. I don't want to throw any names out there, but there are some people who insist on telling you where they are at all times.
4: the
2: Foursquare. The Twitter.
4: I'm at Murray's Bar, Foursquare link. Like, I'm going to use the map and follow
2: Produce, Kroger, Foursquare.
4: And it drives me crazy.
6: I'm not familiar with Foursquare.
2: It's a geographical location pinpointer with a map and the whole.
6: I see.
4: People tweet, I'm at Kroger, Foursquare.
6: So what, come on over and look at peas with me?
4: I guess. I don't know.
5: What's the point of that?
8: Well, because you want to become the mayor of wherever you frequent the most, you can become the mayor.
6: Oh,
5: or someone
6: really?
5: Can rob your house while you're gone.
2: Yeah. It's for people who can't spell narcissist, but
8: that's true.
2: Might want to look it up.
7: And then certain people who don't have enough respect in the Foursquare community, they will literally create locations that'll be like their bathroom or their kitchen.
6: Oh, no
7: And they'll be the mayor of their own kitchen, which should go without saying.
4: You know, we'll have some fun today. I'm at Christie's house, four square.
5: Wow. Yeah, that's funny.
4: I wouldn't do that to you, Chris.
2: It's truly idiotic. We're talking with comedian Ben Glebe. Is that your born name, Glebe, or was it, or did you shorten it?
7: I shortened it.
2: Do we get to guess?
7: Yeah, please.
4: Steen?
7: Please guess.
4: Gleberstein? Yeah.
2: Gleberman.
7: You got it.
2: I grew up in Shaker Heights, Ohio. I was telling.
5: You're Jewish too, huh?
7: Yes, I am.
2: I was telling Joe I probably know more about Judaism than both you guys.
7: That's very likely.
2: All of my friends growing up, I went to more bar mitzvahs than
7: did you?
2: I did confirmations.
7: But yeah, I grew up Jewish, but not very religious because my mom's Israeli. And she literally is from Israel, and so she feels like she gave it the office. She doesn't care about any traditions whatsoever. She's like, I was so close to the promised land for so long. Do what you want.
6: Get out.
7: Marry an ethnic girl. Have pretty babies.
6: Mm-hmm.
7: She does not care.
2: I love that. Mm-hmm. I gave it the office. I'll have to remember that.
5: But bar mitzvahs are much better than confirmations. The parties are so much better.
7: Oh, yeah.
5: Oh, how
2: can be. It's the first time, I ever saw a stand-up comedian.
7: Really? At a bar
6: mitzvah. Do you remember who the comic was?
2: I remember whose bar mitzvah it was. It was, I probably shouldn't say his name.
6: Probably not.
2: Mark K.
6: Mark K.
8: Gleberstein.
2: I remember where it was. And
5: don't remember the comic?
2: I don't remember the comedian's name, but there was a professional stand-up comedian there.
6: Mm-hmm.
2: And I remember that he was in the lobby walking around before the show. And someone said, hey, that guy's a comedian. Go say something to him. And it's idiotic, but I'm going to tell you the exact conversation.
6: Oh, boy, I can't wait for this. Great. What'd you say?
2: I said, hey, and he goes, I hear straw is cheaper.
7: Oh, my God.
6: Is that right?
7: That guy was always on, ready to roll.
5: Oh,
7: that was his opener.
2: But also,
5: that guy was Bob Zane.
6: and he has been around forever.
2: He was literally hired from the Catskills, but that was
6: like
2: a time when there weren't as many. Now there are a lot more comedians than there were. In those days, there weren't a lot of people that called themselves comedians.
6: Mm-hmm.
2: Now, you know, you throw a bag of poop somewhere and you're going to hit one.
7: Right.
2: So it's not true. To suggest that there are too many. You can't have too many laughs. But that was my first stand-up.
5: How'd that go over with the kids, though? A stand-up comic with a bunch of 13 when you...
7: Yeah, you are 13. Yeah,
2: he was primarily there for the parents.
5: Okay.
7: I think that's maybe a little bit strange to have a comedian at a bar mitzvah, but I've heard of events that they have comedians at a bris ceremony, and I feel like when you're cutting an 8-day old boy's penis, it's not a time
4: that's
7: for
4: not
7: laughter.
4: Funny. No.
7: Yeah, by the way, if they're standing around with cold cuts, sitting there eating pickles.
2: Yeah, by the way, if they shift that tradition to 8-year, if they shift that position, that tradition to 8-year olds,
6: can you please get all the letters in the word in?
2: Give me an F.
4: That helps. We are on the yes. Please give us an F.
2: Give me an F. I have a cold.
6: Wow. Okay.
2: If they were to do that to 8-year olds, I think there'd be a lot of objections.
7: Yeah, right. They would.
2: We're gonna do what?
7: But it is a good way though to when you're 8 days old to really indoctrinate you to that religion early. You're like, do you believe in Jewish teachings? You're like, I'm 8 days old. I have no. We're gonna cut your penis just to be sure, just to make sure you're in line. We're gonna cut your penis.
6: Yes or no? If you say no, we cut it.
7: Exactly. Mm-hmm. It's like an aggressive version of what Christians do with baptisms, where they want to make sure that at a young age, before you have too much critical thinking, that you are in line with their teaching. So they will dunk you in water until you say that literally is what waterboarding is.
6: Yeah.
7: They exactly dunk you in water until you say, all right, I believe.
6: Mm-hmm.
7: I did it.
6: Yeah,
2: but would you opt for, at the age of, say, 18, you've got a choice. We're going to waterboard you or we're going to cut off the end of your penis.
8: Yeah, I'll take the bath.
4: Bring in Mr. Cheney. Yes. I'm ready for the waterboard. Yeah,
7: absolutely. Absolutely. Even pre-heart, because he had still something in there. Something ticking.
6: Oh, yeah.
2: Talking about the guy code. Guy rules.
6: Mm-hmm.
2: Things that guys have to know about being a guy.
6: We've been reviewing all week.
2: Yeah, a lot of good ones.
5: A couple of young guys.
2: I'll explain one to you. Here's a simple one. You go into, you're at the airport, say. You walk in a crowded men's room. You go up to the urinal. It's not okay to look at the guy next to you and say, hey, nice watch.
6: Correct.
8: Don't do that.
2: It's simple.
4: No.
7: That's very true.
2: Simple guy rule.
6: And remember, if there's an empty urinal between you two, you have to take that one. You can't just walk up to the urinal next to the guy.
2: Yeah, if there, you walk in, there's five empty urinals.
6: Empty urinal,
2: one
6: right?
2: Guy, you don't go up next to him.
5: No.
6: Right.
2: I give you an example of a guy violating the guy code. I was in the Toronto airport. You guys have heard this story. I walked into the men's room. There was a guy who I think was Asian Indian. judging by the I didn't wait for long to find out. He was standing at the urinal with his pants all the way down to the ground.
6: Oh, not right.
8: Like
6: not
8: a 5-year-old
6: right.
8: boy?
2: Yeah. Yeah, like a 5-year-old boy. He was a grown-ass man. And now, in that situation, what do? You turn around and you leave.
7: Right.
2: If necessary, you pee your pants in the
6: or
2: hallway.
6: You run into a stall, one or the other. Right. Yeah.
2: No. It was too weird. You leave the men's room.
7: Oh, and he runs after you. Said, "I'm just. This is part of my Senate campaign. I'm running with a super wide stance, pants down campaign.
2: Uh-huh. Now, say Joe, Ben, and yours truly go to lunch at a diner. You're sitting in a booth. You two guys are on one side. I'm on the other. I cannot get up to go to the men's room without warning you so that one of you can switch sides.
6: That's correct.
7: That's fair.
2: Yeah. See, these are just simple guy rules.
4: Otherwise, you guys are a cute Jewish couple.
9: Or if you do, at least your mom would be happy.
4: Well,
9: no more shiksas. He's finally with a fellow Jew, although it's a man.
8: Close enough.
7: It's okay. More important to Jewish parents. Stay within the tribe. It doesn't matter.
6: Doesn't matter.
7: A convict,
9: heterosexual, homosexual.
7: Same sex.
2: Okay.
8: All right. They can adopt.
2: Here's a new one, though.
6: That's true.
2: Here's a new one. I had not heard
5: this one.
2: A new one for the guy code. The guy code finally enters the 21st century. It's a guy's responsibility, writes Alex from Michigan, to delete his best friend's web browser's history in the event of his death.
6: Oh.
5: Yeah.
7: I like that.
5: I like that.
8: I totally agree.
6: That's very true.
4: That takes a lot of work.
7: But if you're the best friend, I think you're allowed, before you delete it, to be the only one who knows what was there, and you get to peruse through it first.
6: You must check. It could have been his death may have been caused by the history on his computer.
5: Yeah.
7: This video will kill you.
6: Or she found out.
2: I don't know about looking through it. That could be.
7: You don't think?
6: That's a little creepy.
2: You may find something you don't
6: want
2: to find.
6: You find out your best friend is really into some weird
8: after
6: stuff.
8: After they're dead, you can't make fun of them, so you're just... There's no point.
7: Yeah, but it's a little bit like Bridges of Madison County. It's like reading the old love letters you find in the attic of your mother.
6: I guess.
2: By the way, one of the guy codes is never mention the Bridges of Madison County.
4: Yeah, you've broken a rule already.
2: Sorry that you broke up with your girlfriend, Steve.
7: I'm just trying to get Joe Mandy to like me. Just to make my parents happy.
2: Interesting. And the other guy code one from yesterday that I really liked was, guys, when eating a banana... Banana comes up to mouth. Mouth never goes down
6: to banana.
8: Okay. I just avoid bananas.
2: I mean, these appear to be a bit homophobic. I understand.
5: Don't those guys take the banana and break off the end and eat it that way?
6: Yeah, I always eat mine from the middle.
4: That's the best way.
6: I, uh,
4: yeah.

0: You guys do, apparently.
1: You're perfectly hydrated.
2: That must be what it is.
0: They're soft and wonderful, and my wife likes them, so I'm a happy man.
3: Okay.
4: Do you dip them in butter or anything? What is your technique to keep them lubricated?
0: I don't know. I have a lot of great techniques.
3: Nothing you can say on the radio
0: with you.
2: Guy code or not, those are
0: his. Sorry. There are laws.
3: If they could put that on ChapStick, they wouldn't call it ChapStick anymore.
0: Are you kidding me?
3: They'd call it Rude on a Stick.
0: Amen.
4: And I just broke guy code again by asking another man what you do to keep your lips lubricated.
1: Shut up, monkey boy.
0: You're beginning to frighten me.
2: Ben, you're starting to sound gay.
3: Which is fine.
0: We have no problem with that.
4: Would be fine.
3: I think you should be able to get married.
4: Thank you.
5: To the person of your choosing.
4: Maybe this
5: male
4: is why
5: or
4: my
5: female.
4: Girlfriend broke up with me.
2: Maybe.
0: Maybe she saw something in you that she didn't like.
6: You just kept asking if she wanted to watch Bridges of Madison County. She's like, stop it.
0: I'm
4: constantly applying ChapStick.
5: Mm-hmm. Are you a big drinker? Do you...
4: I do enjoy alcohol.
5: What's your drink of choice?
4: Well, I enjoy, and I get a lot of crap from this from other guys, and this is not going to help my rep either.
1: Zima?
4: I enjoy girly drinks of all stripes.
0: I see, okay.
4: I love any, because I don't understand, how did men screw up in society so badly? We're not allowed to publicly drink delicious drinks. I'm a man, so I like the taste of beer and whiskey.
0: Of course.
4: But you know what I also enjoy the taste of? Strawberries. Uh-huh. Everybody loves strawberries.
0: So are you the guy at the end of the bar with the big hurricane glass on the umbrella that's having a strawberry daiquiri?
1: With all the guys around him?
3: Sir, here's your... Sir, we brought your banana.
1: Please hold it at your sternum and lower your head upon.
6: Cradle the bottom.
4: To me, that is much more...
0: Cradle it.
4: That is much more manly, if you ask me, to not conform to societal standards and just have whatever beverage you feel like. And there's only one group. Who's the only group of guys who are allowed to drink delicious drinks and not get crap for it?
0: Football players.
4: Football players, okay. That is another subset.
0: Oh, I'm sorry.
4: But I was referring mostly black guys.
0: Oh.
4: They always have bright blue drinks in their hands.
0: Yeah.
4: Often there's lights in them, I'm pretty sure.
3: Right.
4: Hydraulics.
0: I would get a drink with lights in it.
4: Yeah, right?
1: Yeah.
4: Because black guys don't take crap from anybody. I drink delicious drinks. I get called names. What's that, little girl? It is tasty, sir. Please do not harm me,
0: you know? Okay.
4: And what makes even less sense to me than this is I drink smoothies all day long. No one ever criticizes you for that. But I put alcohol in my smoothie, and now I'm a bitch.
0: And now I'm gay?
4: Now I'm gay. I'm getting drunk in my smoothie. That is gangster.
2: That's good, healthy drinking.
0: Mm-hmm.
4: Thank you very much.
0: Yeah. All right.
4: But for some reason, only gay guys and black guys get to drink flavor and enjoy it publicly. Mm-hmm. It's not fair. Mm-hmm. And football players.
0: Mm-hmm.
5: Hmm.
6: Well, I mean,
0: I see.
5: I think you raise a very good point.
4: Thank you very much.
0: Mm-hmm.
2: The only time you can drink a drink like that is if you're on a tropical island and the beach.
0: Yes.
2: Right? Isn't that what we learn? Isn't that right?
0: A pool with a bunch of naked
5: women.
0: And you
5: cannot be wearing a Speedo.
2: No.
4: That's fair. Sometimes I go to bars in a Speedo, ask for strawberry drinks, bananas, and ChapStick. Is that weird?
0: Yeah. No, it's not weird. I usually wear a Speedo flip-flops and a tank top whenever I go to concerts. Come on.
4: Oh, that just reminded me, just the other day, there are just so many weird things that pop up in life. Right across the street from the apartment I live in Hollywood, they opened up the other day a gay black nightclub, which is very specific. First of all, they're really like narrowing down their customer base. But if you think about it, inside that nightclub, they must have the most delicious drinks. The flavor in there must be magnificent.
1: Oh, but you're going to have to fight your way through the black conga line to get
4: that drink. I'm almost willing to risk the gay
0: Just to see what they serve?
4: Oh, yes.
0: Uh-huh.
4: Just to try a strawberry surprise.
0: Mm-hmm.
4: You do not want to order a chocolate surprise
0: no.
4: in the place. That is a different
0: No, that's
4: experience.
0: Probably the bartender.
2: I'm with Tom. Uh-huh. What's the name of the place? Do you know?
4: Oh, yeah, it was Bulldogs.
5: Really?
4: That's Bulldogs.
1: That's a great name.
0: I'll be darned.
5: Yeah. That's ironic because that's the name of the mascot from Butler University. Where
1: Gunner... Yeah, so what are you saying?
5: Nothing.
1: Mm-hmm. Do I need a big strawberry drink in my hand now?
5: Wow. Now, have you ever had a Zima?
4: I have had a Zima.
5: The queen of beers?
2: They don't make Zima anymore.
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1: Ladies and gentlemen, Bob and Tom.
2: Did you know that there was the nude guy on top of the trophy?
3: I did know.
4: Have you ever seen it?
2: Of course. Last year, I got my picture taken right next to him.
3: I think it's good luck to touch the wiener, isn't it?
2: Oh, I didn't know that.
5: With your tongue?
4: You got to be pretty tall.
3: Yeah, with your tongue, yeah.
5: Honey, I kissed the bricks, and I got to go lick the wiener.
6: Right. I mean, the trophy, it's what?
3: It's made.
6: The
3: Bert Warner
6: Trophy. The thing's, it's like 5'3", 110. Dad, that's your type. I mean, you would love that trophy. It's a great size for that trophy.
2: The trophy's not thin enough, Willie.
6: Not too thick. Okay, there we go. There it is.
5: Oh, I'm sorry, real quick, I have to yell at somebody watching us. No picture!
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2: Worldwide on American Forces Radio, coast to coast on great radio stations like this one. With us in the studio, we have veteran stand-up comedians and a couple guys who are also on a television show now. It is called Sullivan and Son on TBS Thursday nights at 10 and then again at midnight. Our good friend Roy Wood Jr.
12: Ahoy,
2: joins
12: matey.
2: Us in the studio. Roy was just on stage with us in Oklahoma City doing a great job. Steve Byrne, comedian, is also here in the studio with us. He grew up in Pittsburgh, now living in Chicago and spending a lot of time in Los Angeles, California. They've just finished filming 10 episodes of Sullivan and Son. Once again on TBS on Thursday nights. This has nothing to do with anything that you guys do, but we were talking a little bit of football off the air, and there's this huge story out there in the world of football regarding John Clayton, the amazingly talented announcer on ESPN.
11: Mm-hmm.
2: If you're a casual observer of ESPN, you'll know John. He is kind of the Poindexter-looking guy. How do you describe him, Chick?
3: He looks like the little-headed guy in Purgatory's waiting room in Beetlejuice. When Alec Baldwin and Gina Davis are having trouble with the afterlife, they go to this waiting room, and there's this nervous guy smoking a cigarette, looking around. And
2: his football knowledge is vast.
3: It's off the chart.
12: Slick back hair, right, with the glasses.
2: They always show him from the front, and this rumor started that he has a ponytail because they only show him from the front. And I mean, if you Google John Clayton ponytail, there are tens of thousands of them.
4: So is he business in the front, party
3: but,
4: in the back?
3: Actually, according to the Deadspin website, ESPN NFL analyst John Clayton does not have a ponytail, but he does have what is the beginnings of a very nice mullet. Clayton hasn't been seen much in Bristol. He does everything from his home in Seattle, limiting his exposure to side shots.
12: Are you serious?
3: He has it. This looks real.
11: That's Photoshop.
12: He never leaves his Seattle home.
3: Yeah, that's Photoshop, but this one that we have is... Oh. Yeah. That's a mullet.
12: He looks like an old rocker from the 70s. Mm-hmm.
11: Yeah. No, in that picture, he looks like Ben Franklin.
13: Yes.
14: He does.
13: Yeah.
14: They
2: should definitely do one of those. Those ESPN has the funniest promotional videos.
14: They should have him up.
3: They should do.
2: With a ponytail.
14: Then he turns around.
12: Rapunzel, throw down your hair.
3: Him stand up.
2: So anyway, that controversy.
14: John Clayton entangled. Yes.
2: Wow.
12: Love that.
2: Well, once again.
12: Love that. What's next? Stephen A. Smith's afro isn't real. It's no Christmas.
2: I wonder if there are any like anchors that have a ponytail, the people they just show from the front.
14: Probably not.
4: TV anchors?
2: Yeah, I've always wanted to.
4: You have to be out in public. Too,
2: and now all the TV anchors are standing up a lot, so they can't
4: move around. And they
2: can't be at the desk with no pants on.
12: My brother used to anchor in the 90s with the NBC affiliate back home in Birmingham.
14: Mm-hmm.
12: He wore shorts.
4: Oh, yeah.
12: Blue jean shorts, like blatantly Southern, good old boy Dukes of Hazzard shorts.
14: Mm-hmm.
4: Sure, that happens a lot.
14: Blazer and tie up top.
12: Huh.
14: There you go. Mm-hmm.
4: Those guys will wear shorts with the suit coat and the shirt.
11: Mm-hmm. What do you mean those guys?
4: The anchor guys. I used to work in television.
11: Oh, I thought you meant black guys.
4: Those guys.
3: No. What you're looking for is you people.
11: Yes. Sorry.
4: I meant anchor men.
14: Touché.
4: Uh-huh. And
12: women. That's how it is, dog. We got to be wearing them shorts. For real, though.
3: The jean shorts.
12: Ain't nothing but a short thing, shorty.
2: Now, I've been first.
3: Do you think we'll ever see Sam Jackson?
12: I don't even know what that means.
3: Sam Jackson wearing jean shorts?
14: No, I don't see that.
2: No. Now, the Olympics are officially starting Friday, but the
3: soccer and archery, they're saying.
2: Actual action today.
3: Right.
4: Opening ceremonies are Friday.
2: And of course,
3: Women's USA England. Soccer in France. It could already be over.
2: Have you ever done stand-up comedy in England? I know you were over there with your friend Vince Vaughn, but...
11: No. The weirdest place I did it was Beijing. There was a Hard Rock Cafe that I did it.
12: Open mic?
11: Yeah, I flew all over to Beijing for 10 minutes.
14: Tuesday night, hey,
3: there's a little bantering there.
14: Place here.
11: You didn't see it on my Facebook
12: next
11: page?
12: How's
14: He's
12: my
14: not
12: Asian
14: from
12: accent?
14: Around here.
11: Yeah. It's horrible.
2: So is this a...
11: By the way, do you have a felony? I thought you just got arrested.
3: How many shows
11: have
3: you guys
11: done?
3: I mean,
11: you are living up to the stereotype.
3: It's like,
11: I should just break boards everywhere I go. Hi-ya, hi-ya.
3: You guys have done 10 shows?
12: Yes.
3: Watch for the 11th when Roy's lines are dramatically cut.
2: on the show, Roy, are there any episodes where you have a lot more? Have they written a Roy show yet, where you're the main guy?
12: Yeah, there's a lot. I mean, it's an ensemble cast, so you know, think of it as a football team. Some people score more than others each week,
14: but right?
12: It's still all a group effort. There's an episode where Brian Doyle Murray's character. As edgy as he is with the things he says about multiple races, where myself and Ahmed had to help get him off the hook.
14: I see.
12: So it's one of those.
11: Because you're of color.
12: Yes. Get the people of color.
11: I'm sorry. You people.
3: You people.
12: Yeah.
11: My apologies.
12: We the people.
11: My apologies.
3: We the people.
12: We the people.
2: Because you all have the one thing in common, which is you're all alcoholics.
12: Ebonics.
2: Yeah. On the show. You
3: hang out at a bar.
2: Hang out at a bar constantly.
12: But yeah, it's definitely a very funny episode, man. But it's just cool to be a part of it. So, you know, any lines I get, I try my best to knock them out the park.
14: Mm-hmm.
11: And this Thursday, you have the fantasy sports thing.
12: Oh, do we? Is that this week?
11: Yeah.
12: Oh, goodness gracious. I wish I was better at that in real life. I suck at fantasy baseball, football.
14: So are you somewhat of a savant when it comes to fantasy
12: I've given up on it in real life, though.
14: Mm-hmm.
2: Did your teams have names?
12: Yeah. I don't know if I could even read
2: Were they scatological or
12: no,
2: sexual?
12: Can I?
2: What does it say?
4: Yeah, I think you can do that one.
2: Oh, what does it say?
3: Famous last.
2: Yeah, you can. That can be. What team was that?
12: That's my Yahoo Sports. It's all my teams. Every team. Same
14: Your
12: name.
14: Yahoo Sports fantasy teams are what?
12: Drink my douche water.
2: I did not think I'd be hearing that today on the show.
14: It's kind of like eat my dust.
4: Yeah, uh-huh.
12: Yeah, but a little more insultuous.
11: I'd rather eat football. The dust.
12: Baseball, football, all of it. Drink my douche water.
2: That is really surprising coming out of
14: that
2: you.
14: That says a lot about you, Roy.
11: Mine's eat my douche dust.
4: You don't
11: it's
4: want
11: a perfect
4: dusted.
11: Marriage.
3: Oh,
14: my God.
2: Yeah, if it's Dusty.
3: Dusty Douchewater. She was on Gunsmoke.
14: Shut, uh-huh.
3: Yeah.
14: I think she was right. in Follow Your Two, Fred Willard was watching.
3: Assmaster number something.
12: This show has taken a right turn.
14: It's all your fault, douche man.
2: I don't want to see a movie with Dusty Douchewater.
4: No, you don't.
11: Why would you have douchewater? I'm just wondering. Why would you possess it?
12: Uh-huh. Here's the origins of the drought. Name. I heard two women arguing in the grocery store, and they're going back and forth. Two black women. Oh, whatever trick. What you want to do? Ain't that you want to do? If you want to do something, ain't nobody telling you, have a drink my douchewater. And the other lady could say nothing.
3: Yeah.
12: Like, that just trumps. That's the end of the argument.
4: Uh-huh.
12: She insulted her to the point that that she made the suggestion. I think that, you know, I don't like you. I have so little respect for you that mm-hmm. I think that you should consume
2: douchewater. I think Steve's point is you save it is the, how would you even?
14: What's the old
2: but
14: joke
2: you're not
14: where
2: a woman.
14: Guy walks into a bar and there's a lady sitting at the end of the bar.
2: Yeah.
14: And he goes, hey, bartender, can you buy that douchebag a drink for me? Well, that's very insulting, sir. Yeah. But I guess it will. He walks over, he says, ma'am, this gentleman wants to buy you a drink. What would you like? She goes, vinegar and water.
3: Well, there you go.
14: Okay. See, thanks.
2: The reason makes all of it makes, boy, I'm makes really sense. Thirsty right now.
3: Yeah. Weird.
14: Yeah, odd.
2: Mm-hmm. Wow.
3: But you're not supposed to douche, right, Christy?
4: No, you're not.
14: So there you go.
2: You being what? You people?
4: Women.
14: No, women.
4: Women
14: no,
4: are usually people.
3: No, you people
4: douche.
3: Still apply. They're self-cleaning.
12: Is that for real or is that just excuses funky chicks make?
3: It's supposed to be a self-cleaning
4: it's a
3: oven.
4: Self-cleaning oven, yeah. Unless you have an infection, yeah. Then you've got a problem.
12: If you say so, man.
2: We'll get back to this topic when Dr. Oz is on the show.
14: I cannot wait.
4: They use yogurt.
14: To come back.
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16: Come on, pick it up. 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
2: Excuse me, sir. This aisle's 12 items or less. As you can see, I have only one item. 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
16: Shut up, jerk face. 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
2: Oh, really?
16: You still here? Why don't you go pick another lane and just go jump off a bridge?
2: No, I think I'll just get a little help from my friend.
16: Oh! What is that?
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17: 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You're about to become a pinata.
14: Oh.
17: Get some. Get some.
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20: 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Well-meaning, but...
21: Yeah, they're...
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14: Hello.
2: Heard in 177-plus countries on American Forces Radio. Thank you very much. And all over the United States on radio stations.
21: I was in Afghanistan not that long ago.
2: Oh, really? Oh, wow. Yeah. That's the voice of Dove Davidoff, comedian Dove. Can I ask you a personal question?
4: I know what you're going to say.
21: I prefer personal questions.
4: I know exactly
21: it makes everything
4: where you're
21: more
4: going.
21: Interesting.
4: When you leaned back,
2: yeah. Can you do that again for me?
22: Yeah, mm-hmm. I got ink.
2: You have
22: tattoos, yeah.
2: I see a letter, but I can't make it.
22: AD. They're my father's initials. Oh, my father was Jewish, and he'd be ashamed of me for getting it, but I did anyway.
2: Mm-hmm. Okay.
23: At least you knew your father.
22: Yeah.
4: Oh, Steve. Sure.
22: Does anyone really know their father, though? My father had trouble saying I love you. It would always come out another way. One time he goes, I thought about having your mother killed. And then there was a pause. And he goes, but I would never do that because of you and your brother. And waited for a thank you like a weirdo.
14: I love you too, Dad.
22: Yeah.
14: Yeah.
2: No wonder you got the tattoo.
22: Yeah.
2: Wow. Steve, do you have any ink?
23: No, I'm afraid of needles.
14: Mm, okay.
2: I can't help but notice that.
4: Well, you have a lot on your arms, a lot of written word.
22: Yeah. I've got written word on
2: it. Now, Dove is taking off his jacket there, although it appears to be stuck. It looks like a Houdini trick.
4: Wow.
2: A lot of written stuff there. I can't see it from here. What does it say? Do you mind? Is it too personal?
22: No, it's not that personal. One is from a book called Denial of Death about creating me. You know, I mean, it feels trite when you talk about tattoos, and which is ironic because I got them, and then
2: I think in your case, I'm a big fan of tattoos that have some, you know, originality and creativity.
22: Don't speak unless it improves on silence. There's a lot of yip yap out there. One is some conquering something within. And
2: you realize this show is based on yip yap.
22: I do stand up for money. I'm just trying to remind myself in the quiet spaces away from everything else. Mm-hmm.
2: Yeah. Well, I think it's cool. We've had some amazingly cool tattoos in here. One of the ones I remember. Remember the guy that had a. He had one line from a James Joyce novel.
4: The Irish comedian.
2: Written on the side of his body that was just amazing.
22: Yeah, it's pretty cool.
2: But the thing is, then there are those that have the Chester Cheeto wearing the...
22: Yeah, sure. Yosemite
14: Sam. Chad Daniels.
2: Chester Cheeto. He's wearing a jersey of...
14: Herschel Walker.
2: Walker.
14: Yeah. Mm-hmm. Philadelphia era. Yeah.
2: So that has its own meaning.
22: It certainly does.
2: Now, Steve, if you were going to get a tattoo... Who is
22: Angel
2: anything
22: wings.
2: That, anything that
22: Angel
2: means,
22: wings.
2: Means a lot to you?
23: Yeah, it would either be my mother or my grandmother or both.
2: Mm-hmm. No, how would they feel about that?
23: I don't know, because I think in the Bible it says you're not supposed to get tattoos. That's why Dove's going to hell, but I don't
22: care.
23: Yeah,
22: exactly. Yeah.
14: That's not why.
22: Yeah. That's like the 12th reason I'm going to hell.
2: Yeah. I think it might have been the threesome thing.
14: No, that's heavenly.
22: That was heavenly.
2: Wow. Now, you can't help but notice a lot of the guys in the NBA, black, white, mixed race, whatever, there are lots and lots of ink going on in the NBA.
23: It's the youth. It's the new thing. It's the youth.
4: Yeah, the young people. Yeah.
22: It's almost more original not to have them at this point.
14: Mm-hmm.
23: That's
14: sure
23: why
14: seems
23: I'm original.
14: Way.
23: See there?
14: Yeah,
23: I'm
14: you
23: original.
14: Are.
23: Mm-hmm.
22: By the way, if you ever come across a woman with angel wings tattooed on her back, I think it's generally, it's safe to assume that she is the opposite of the spiritual being they're meant to represent.
2: Yeah. Especially if they're in the butt hat position.
22: Down
14: that low?
2: Yeah, that's usually a sign of Satan.
22: Yeah.
2: Just saying. Yeah. Now, Gunnar, we got you to get some ink last year.
24: Yeah, I got a tattoo of my college alma mater.
4: So now your daughter wants a tattoo, right?
24: She does.
4: Mm-hmm.
24: Yeah, well, she's on her way. She pierced her own ears, so I can only imagine the tattoo is next.
14: Yikes.
4: Yeah.
24: Yeah. Uh-huh.
4: That's one of my biggest reasons.
24: I like tattoos. I think it's great artwork. If you got the right guy that you're working with, it's fantastic.
22: Yeah, it's
14: just get
22: a
14: tattoo artist who can spell. That's the key.
22: Yeah, precisely. Mm-hmm. Yeah, I know this girl in Los Angeles in porn who had tattooed on her knuckles. Who's next?
14: I love that
24: That's
14: album.
24: That's one of the great rock albums of all time.
14: I love that album.
22: Yeah, they wrote that Dove song.
2: Did she have the apostrophe?
4: Grandma, what does who's next mean?
2: Did she have the apostrophe?
22: She's going to kill herself at some point.
14: No.
22: Who's next? There may have
2: was
22: been
2: it
22: an apostrophe. May have been
2: just
22: in between.
2: You know me, I'm always a stickler for grammar.
14: Of course.
22: Yeah.
24: Yes, you are.
22: Well,
2: is a nice pair of
22: breasts. If there were any priorities she had in her life, grammar was one of them. She also said that her New Year's resolution was to be more healthy by eating less sugar, which I thought was an interesting sort of priority kind of structure.
4: Yes.
22: Don't you want to cut down on the who's next before you address your crystalline carbohydrate intake? You psychopath.
24: Yeah, really.
2: Dove Davidoff is our guest.
14: Yeah.
2: Dove, I know that Steve Wilson moved from Buffalo to Orlando to Los Angeles.
21: I grew up
2: to
21: in
2: New
21: a
2: York.
21: Junkyard in Jersey, then New York City since I was 17, 16, and then now I live in Los Angeles.
2: How's that going?
21: Well, I saw a guy get out of a BMW with a cape on and ask me what time it is. And it's like, really? Are you just going to say that like you're not wearing a cape, you moron? That's how it's going.
2: Did you say 2012? Yeah. I think you...
14: Yeah. What time is it? Yeah.
22: Yeah. Is that a BMW or a time machine? Because apparently you just got here from 17th century. So put your eyepiece back on and solve a crime in London.
14: Oh, man.
2: And by the way, Prince is over there in a white coat.
22: Exactly. Right. He's talking about how you look like an idiot.
2: He needs a ride.
22: Laughing at you.
2: He needs a ride back to 1714.
14: Yeah. Oh my God!
22: Exactly. Yeah, Prince is going. Prince is going headed back to the 16th century as well. So if you want to join him,
14: wow.
2: You know, I have a question for you.
14: Yeah,
2: Steve.
14: You know the cape has gone out of fashion, hasn't
4: it?
22: Yeah.
4: Unless you're
22: not
4: a woman,
22: for this guy.
4: I love a cape.
14: Oh,
22: it is an expressive piece of apparel.
14: It really is. You know? It says a lot, doesn't it?
22: I miss a cape. There's nothing like leaving a room and just whip, like, you know, you got
4: whipping
22: a cape on.
4: Oh,
22: no, it's a whole, it gives whole new meaning to I'm out of here.
14: Gives you all kinds of,
23: yeah. I would actually be super black Steve.
14: Would you now?
23: Yeah.
24: You would be.
23: I would just walk around with my hands on my hips like, what's going on around here?
14: Mm-hmm. Don't you know who I am?
23: I'm super black Steve.
2: It's a bird. It's a plane. It's a black plane. No, it's Super Black Steve.
14: Right. Well, you know, you should be, I would be Universal Black Steve. You could be a UBS. You can have hookups and everything else to you.
2: Oh, UBS, the new superhero.
14: Mm-hmm.
22: Tie it in.
14: Look at that, UBS 2.0.
23: Mm-hmm.
2: Yeah. We are speaking with Steve Wilson and Dove Davidoff, two single guys. Dove is going to continue doing whatever it is he's doing, which we can't talk about on the public.
22: No. You know, I'm looking for something sustainable. I mean, would I like to involve myself in some sort of substantially kind of emotionally committed scenario? In theory, yeah.
2: Do you realize you talk like a lawyer when you talk
23: about it?
22: Right.
14: Do I really? Yeah, I do, right?
22: Yeah. Which is part of the problem.
2: I thought I was listening to the Supreme Court again.
22: I know. It cuts into something purely intellectual, which is why I can't sustain a connection.
14: A relationship.
4: An intimate romantic relationship.
2: Relationship sustained. Overruled.
23: Right.
2: My penis overruled that about 10 minutes ago.
22: I'm going to look into it. You know, I mean, I should be in therapy. I don't know. You know, I'd like to figure it out, though.
2: You're doing okay. You're having fun out in the road doing your thing.
22: Having fun. Yeah, it's fun. I mean, is it filling a void and sort of representative of some underlying pain, or is it fun? I don't know.
2: Do you want to have kids?
22: I don't not want to have kids.
14: Mm-hmm.
22: But I think that people should be ready.
2: I once again feel like I...
14: He answered it, but he did not.
4: Do you feel like you're talking to yourself? Because that's how you speak.
22: Wow, Thomas.
4: This is how you talk.
23: Uh-oh.
2: That's because Dove and I are fighting a lot of demons. We feel like outsiders in a world of idiots.
4: Uh-huh.
2: That's
22: correct.
2: Am I right?
22: Yeah. I'm actually writing a memoir now. I'm writing a book about it. I just got through talking about just feeling always on the outside looking in. But, yeah, relationships are it's a solid operation. The whole idea of kids, there's just got to be a screening process. Somebody's got to ask people a question before they're able to have kids. I understand it sounds totalitarian, but at the same time, it's like something. Are you a screw up? If the answer is yes, no. No, you can't have kids.
14: Mm-hmm.
22: And everybody's like, well, how do we define screw up? You know, it's like, let's start here. Are you in and out of prison on methamphetamine-related felonies? You are? No babies for you.
14: You right.
22: Know? Do you are you under the impression Red Lobster is a legitimately good restaurant? Cool it on the kids.
23: Safe to say you won't be doing any of their commercials.
22: Yeah.
14: Oh, man.
22: You know
14: Armageddon's coming when you see Dove on a Red Lobster commercial. It's Lobster Week.
22: it's lobster week.
14: I'm Dove Davidoff.
2: This quiz could have many, many questions.
4: Yeah.
22: We always celebrate Mother's Day and Father's Day, and we should. It's just we should also celebrate a day of self-restraint. I'm buying a website, like a domain. I start a national pullout day. I really think there should be some sort of something in celebration of somebody who's demonstrated some self-restraint. I think that should be celebrated once in a while.
14: Well, I think that's a wonderful idea because if you have National Pullout Day, that means you're actually in there.
4: Yeah.
14: Which is a good thing.
22: Yeah, I guess so, right?
14: It really is.
22: Yeah, no,
14: I love your idea.
2: I love this, except unfortunately it comes out N-pod, which people might read the wrong way. Sorry, Steve.
0: Hey, damn it.
2: N-pod day. That's actually hilarious. That's a great idea. You like that, Christy?
21: Well, sure. I'm doing it. It's my movement. I'd like to start a national holiday, yeah. I really would.
14: Agreed.
4: Doug brought up the cape guy. Did you see the story in Silver Spring, Maryland, where the man was pulled over in the black Lamborghini dressed as Batman?
2: Batman. Yes, I did see that.
4: Yes. Mm. Last week
14: was
4: on Route 29.
14: Was he on his way to a kid's party?
4: He was on his way,
21: to Los Angeles to live.
24: Have you seen Dove David Hoffman?
21: He had his head shot in the glove box. Uh-huh. Like all people.
2: It was actually Michael Keaton looking for a gig.
4: He was pulled over with a problem with his plates because not only did the car stand out and he was dressed as Batman, but he had the bat symbol as his license plate, which obviously doesn't fly with the police officers in
14: Maryland.
4: Unless,
14: of course, you live in Gotham City.
4: And he's got this $5,000 suit. I mean, it's a really nice Batman suit. And
21: I'm looking at it right now. It's a tremendous suit.
2: Was he drunk? Why was he pulled over?
4: He's an anonymous philanthropist who spends a lot of money going and visiting children at hospitals. This is what his thing is.
21: So he told the police.
4: That's what he told police.
0: He got pulled over. He didn't name drop Commissioner Gordon to get off.
4: Yeah. I guess not.
14: You got to do that.
2: You know, I have some super friends downtown.
4: Yeah.
2: Well, that's nice.
21: That guy's clearly wrestling with major sexual identity issues.
14: Yeah.
4: He's a businessman from Baltimore County.
21: He's gay and won't admit it.
4: Children in hospitals.
21: And he's also a businessman.
4: Handing out Batman paraphernalia to up-and-coming superheroes.
2: Now earlier in the show, we have a minute here to do this. We had the new Steve Wilson Black Steve theme.
14: We do.
2: Yeah, I'll play just a hair of it here. We have time to hear a little bit of the Black Steve theme.
21: Black Steve.
2: Black Steve.
21: Tremendous tune.
2: Black Steve. Okay, that's the Black Steve thing.
21: That guy only said White Dove. I want Black Steve's song. I don't want the other song.
4: We have a White Dove.
0: No, here's your
14: I don't blame you.
2: We have the White Dove song. Here we go.

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1: Why do girls take pictures of each other all the time? 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I'm talking about girls live three blocks from the bar they're standing in.
0: Yeah. It's true. What's the celebration? 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You know? You just got a beer. You didn't make it out of North Korea. Cool down. Cool down, sweet pea.
2: 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Ladies and gentlemen, Bob and Tom.
3: This is from Alex, of course, in Michigan. Josh.
4: Okay.
3: Funny, obese, possibly gay, frequent masturbator.
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4: Oh, good.
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11: James Gandolfini. How you doing, Tony?
12: Not bad. Just happy to be here.
11: That's cool. But today on Belly Up, Tony, we can do open phones.
12: Oh, Jesus.
11: All right, we could talk NBA playoffs.
12: Jesus Christ.
13: Not again.
11: All right, we could talk NHL.
12: Yeah, sure. Who cares about ratings?
11: But Tony, you ever think that maybe with your attitude, the last place you should be is on a sports talk show?
12: Kind of like your swing. The last place it should be is on a golf course. How's that for payback, you prick?
11: Tony, please.
12: Want to keep talking?
11: Tony, ain't nothing wrong with putting my swing on the golf channel. Dude trying to help my game. Uh-huh. The last thing I need to do is go hide in the closet. I'm trying to get better. Mm. Maybe help entertain.
12: Entertain, sure. If they're going to put your swing on TV, they should pick the History Channel. Because it takes forever and it's torture.
11: Tony, chill.
12: Just thinking about it pisses me off.
11: Tony.
12: How can your swing be so bad?
11: Tony, please.
12: Pick any little kid. It'll be twice as good.
11: That's the thing, Tony. It's a mental block. Oh. I got the yips. Just go on my backswing. When I come forward, I kind of stop. Hesitate. It's a mental block. They're going to fix it, though. I'm getting better every day.
12: Oh, Jesus Christ. Who are we fooling? We're talking about a golf swing. Two moves. You go back, then you go forward. It's not like we're talking about a palsy. I can fix it in one day.
13: Uh-huh.
12: Yeah. Get up. Act like you're standing over a ball.
11: Tony, no. Let's just do the show.
12: Take it easy. We're going to fix it today.
11: Tony.
12: Like you're standing over the ball.
11: But Tony, see, I
12: arms down, imaginary club.
11: All right.
12: Head down, standing over the ball.
11: Here, like.
12: What you to think?
11: No, that.
12: Take it easy.
11: Ain't enough room in here, Tony.
12: You relaxed?
11: I'm loose.
12: See the ball?
11: I'm loose.
12: I'm talking about the invisible ball, you prick.
11: All right.
12: Take it easy. Good long deep breath.
13: Uh-huh.
11: Yeah, I got you, Tony.
13: Uh-huh.
12: Yeah. Yeah, imagine like you're on the 18th, Augusta situation.
11: All right.
12: Play for the green.
11: All right.
13: Uh-huh.
12: Ready? 3, 2, 1.
11: Tony!
12: Don't hit the ball. Boy, blow your head off.
11: Tony, please put the gun down.
12: What's up with this? Guarantee y'all hit what I'm looking at.
11: I know. Tony, please.
12: Three,
11: two, hold it, please.
12: One. Hey, problem solved. I say.
11: I did it, Tony. I did it two times.
12: Thanks for that, you prick. Uh-huh. You ready to play 18?
11: Damn, Tony. I can't say thanks enough. I don't know how to repay you.
12: Take it easy. It was nothing.
11: Here, just to be safe, I'm going to trade you your gun for this. Uh-huh. New from Nestle. Oh. Dark chocolate. 100 gram bar. Oh. It's the bomb.
12: Oh, Jesus. 100 gram. Dark chocolate.
11: It's still 30% less fat.
12: Let me see it. Chewy caramel. Dark chocolate. Crispy crunches. Little crispies look like warts. That's pretty good. Looks like the entire candy bar has an STD.
11: Easy, Tony.
12: Jesus Christ.
11: Slow.
12: Only thing it's missing is a little toffee.
11: Breathe, Tony.
12: I can carry for you every day. All we need is a gun and some of this.
11: Breathe, Tony.
12: Pretty good.
13: Bob and Tom.
14: For your information, these are two of the worst kids I have ever encountered in my life, and I work the state fair.
13: We were stupid before stupid was cool.
15: Comedian Drew Hastings from Los Angeles, California, has joined us in the studios. You look like a not gay Halston.
16: Yeah.
17: Oh,
16: yeah.
17: I've been told that. I'm told that a lot. I look like a non-gay Halston.
15: Distinguished voice. Are you married or single?
17: I was married, and I'm now divorced. I was married a year. It lasted a year.
12: A year.
16: Well, that's okay. Chick and I have been there.
17: Really?
16: Oh, yeah.
3: I wish some of mine had lasted a year.
17: I waited until I was 35 to get married, and it lasted a year. I've had infections last longer than that. All right. You know?
15: Were you married in L.A.?
17: No, I was married in, where was I married? I was married in Ohio.
15: Okay.
17: And,
15: The rules are pretty much the same.
17: The problem, you know, I should have had her sign one of those...
16: prenuptial?
17: No, premenstrual agreement. Sexist document. No, I was a Pisces. She was a Cancer or some other life-threatening... I have no animosity, you know.
16: No hard feelings there.
17: I can't, you know. I wish I'd been widowed. You know, to be honest with you, I would have felt... it's just that you absolve yourself of responsibility. You know, there goes the widower Hastings, yes. Poor man. Right? Such an early age.
16: Right.
17: Yeah, but that bitch is still alive.
15: Yeah, I was going to say you realize then she would be dead. Uh-huh. Yeah. Drew, where does she live now? May I ask that? Or is that gonna, she's back in Ohio?
17: You know what? I'm not sure.
18: Oh, it's not in your old house.
17: No. Oh, I got a story about my house, and I will tell you that a little later.
18: All right.
17: I am livid.
15: So, let's get away from her. Let's move forward. Okay. The only light at the end of that big divorce tunnel, I guess, is probably that fact that you get to date again.
17: I'm attempting. I don't know if you know. I live in Los Angeles now, which I am not. That's the weirdest town in the world. Anyway, my first date out there after my divorce, I go out with a vegetarian girl. And I don't know if you know any of these communists. They're all over the damn place. I kiss this woman. She actually, ooh, you taste like meat. Well, I am meat. And those vegetarians are a gassy bunch.
16: Gassy.
17: It's no wonder most of them don't smoke. They combust for Christ's sake. I try. My best friend is always trying to hook me up with a girl. You know, hey, Drew, I know a chick at work. I think you'd like her. She's kind of got offbeat good looks. I don't want a girl with offbeat good looks. I want a girl with beat off good looks. Once.
18: Hey, all right. Badass standard.
17: You guys are putting me in a better mood. You ever had an orgasm that is so violent, so intense that your legs buckle, you hit your head on the bathtub, and no one finds you for hours? This has not been my day.
3: Yeah. What's so funny about that?
17: I'll be honest with you. I think that's actually how a lot of old people break their hip. Well, they say they fell down the basement stairs. Grandma's up there making little circles.
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15: 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All over the place. We're doing our throwback week, embracing old technology.
3: Is this sweet?
18: It is.
15: Yeah, I remember this song.
3: I remember them yelling a lot. There we go.
15: We are featuring classic old songs, kind of dipping into the oldies realm here.
3: Oh, Fox on the Run. There you go.
15: And we're doing this because we are talking about other things that are old, including that old fax machine.
18: Oh, boy, is
15: in your office. They're still being used, but a lot of people are dusting them off just to say hi to us. Here's a fax from Grants Pass, Oregon. With a nice drawing. Thank you very much. Longtime listeners at ABC Office Machines, where they still work on fax machines and typewriters in Southern Oregon.
18: No kidding.
15: Typewriters.
18: Wow. Kevin, you still have a typewriter?
19: I got me an IBM Schlick.
15: That's the voice of comedian and actor Kevin Pollack. Kevin, you know from lots of great movies like Casino, The Usual Suspects, A Few Good Men, and many others. What's the one where you played the President of the United States in the diner? What was that?
20: Deterrence.
15: Okay, that was I really saw that one.
3: You remember his line from Casino, don't you? I understand.
18: I believe I was one of the few to see you in The Big Year.
20: Oh, thank you.
18: I actually enjoyed that movie.
20: Oh, good.
15: It's a bird watching movie, right?
18: Yeah.
20: Mm-hmm.
15: And Kevin is also the host of his own chat show called
18: The Kevin Pollack Show?
20: Kevin Pollack's chat show. I put my name in the title. So
3: KPCS.
20: Couldn't be fired.
18: Couldn't be fired?
20: Thanks,
18: Chick.
3: Smart. You're welcome.
15: Yeah. The Notice chat show.
18: Chick's name's on the show.
20: No.
3: I could be the wacky sidekick. Yeah,
18: you could be.
3: That's Sam Levine or whatever.
20: He's out. He's out right now.
3: Out!
20: You're in.
15: The chat show.
3: So what?
15: Kevin's chat show is one of the really early podcasts, and it's one of the best.
18: One of the more successful.
15: I certainly recommend it. And recently, Kevin has added a twist to the whole concept of the podcast by doing a podcast that is essentially fraudulent. I think that would be the way to. Am I correct in saying it alleges to be hosted by Christopher Walken, but it's actually you.
20: How dare you?
3: First of all, how dare you, sir?
20: When in fact, I am sitting in the epicenter of the Genesis. Mm-hmm. If the marsupials thing hadn't become a way of life for your listeners, and a T-shirt on my website, thanks to one of your listeners, if because of that I hadn't become the first thing that pops up when you Google the sentence, Christopher Walken impersonation, go ahead, I dare you.
18: Right.
20: By the way, that's out of 117 pages. My interview with you comes up first when you Google that sentence. Then if all those things hadn't happened, there wouldn't be a podcast called Talkin' Walkin'. By the way, Walkin' spelled I-N, so his family can't sue me. To match the talking.
18: Nice.
20: Mm-hmm. Uh-huh. You go to talkinwalkin.com or you go to the iTunes. So it's just me rambling for an hour as Christopher Walken in conversation with a friend. It's like my dinner with Andre, only Andre's Christopher Walken.
18: I got you.
20: Yeah.
18: Okay.
20: And I'll invite a friend over to the house. We'll sit in the dining room and record the thing.
18: And
20: I've done six of them so far.
18: Different friend each time?
20: Yeah.
18: Mm-hmm.
20: Yeah, yeah.
18: Who are some
20: I'm going
18: of them?
20: Through them because I don't hear from them again afterwards.
15: Well, my favorite line of the year actually comes
18: from Kevin. So you're saying you only have six left? Is that what it is?
20: Yes.
18: Did you go through? Oh, who were some of the friends? Just neighbors? What?
20: Yes. People I pull in off the street.
3: Uh-huh.
20: Joe Latrulio, a wonderful character actor who you enjoy immensely, was a very recent one. Sam Levine, you mentioned, was one. Jason Antoon. I'm not going after the uber famous
18: the way I do with
20: the chat show. Because I really just want kind of a conversation. It's not an interview. It's just a couple of guys chewing the fat.
15: Now, you have my favorite line of the year.
20: Uh-oh.
15: We were talking about podcasting,
18: right?
15: And there are a lot of great podcasts out there. I would recommend Jimmy Pardo, Mark Maron. I've been talking about Kevin since its inception. I think that's certainly the most thoughtful and deep of all the podcasts.
18: Larry Miller.
15: I love Larry Miller's. I love Adam Carolla's. But there are now a lot of them, dozens upon dozens. Everyone has one. It's like the CD was 10 years ago. Every stand-up comedian has his own podcast. And do you remember the line that you said?
20: I think I do. Andy Warhol was very, very close when he said, lo these many years ago, that everyone in the future would be famous for 15 minutes.
18: Mm-hmm.
20: He should have said, in the future, everyone will have their own podcast for 15 weeks. Because there are 10,000.
15: And then you said, in Los Angeles.
20: Oh, being asked to be a guest on a friend's podcast is the new jury duty.
3: That's right.
1: Oh, hey.
18: I'm on vacation that week.
1: I've got a thing.
17: You've had some of the high quality guests on the show.
20: We just celebrated our third anniversary.
17: Now fill me in on the archival podcasts. Mm. What's the status of that at this point? Because there's also a visual component if you want.
20: Well, it is.
17: I listen to them at the gym, so I don't get to see them. I listen to the audio.
20: Sure. And as do a great many of our listeners. It is streaming live video every Sunday, 6 o'clock on your East Coast. 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
18: Mm-hmm.
20: At KevinPollockChatra.com. And Hulu.com just picked up the entire library and all new episodes. So,
17: okay. So you can get them there, then,
20: you
17: Hulu.
20: You can get them there. You can stream them from your Apple TV onto your big screen TVs.
18: How about that?
20: Through the iTunes.
18: Mm-hmm.
20: Yeah.
18: And that's starting from the very first one. They got
20: yes, all the entire archive. That's nice. 142. But, you know, the thing is I'm averaging like 2 hours with just one guest.
17: Yeah, mm-hmm. they're in-depth. How'd you get into this thing? Why are you doing what you're doing?
20: Yeah, how'd you get from there to here? It's always been actually a fascination of mine, reading a lot of autobiographies growing up and whatnot. Yeah.
18: And you're writing your own now, right? From How I Got From There to Here.
20: And now I'm writing my own
18: you got
20: tome.
18: From there to the middle, right?
20: Yeah, How I Slept My Way to the Middle.
18: Mm-hmm.
17: How much sleeping is involved in that?
20: Well, not as much sleeping as you would think.
18: Mm-hmm.
20: Yeah, that's why I only made it to the middle. Probably. Yeah. If I had just slept a little more and been a little looser,
18: uh-huh. Mm-hmm. I got you.
17: Or perhaps switch teams for a while.
18: Yeah. Oh, look out! In from the other side of the plate. I don't know. That'll drop your average.
17: Bring in the left hander.
20: That actually came up in the creative process. I'll give you a little exclusive here. The cover photo. To add to the funny of the title, How I Slept My Way to the Middle,
18: right,
20: is me actually in bed with three people, right, whose eyes have the black out bar, right?
18: Oh, yeah, the old L.A. Confidential right. Kind of, oh, sure.
20: Mm-hmm. Along with Bob Carroll, Ted, and Alice, I went with two women and a guy for funny.
18: Sure.
20: Right? So there's mm-hmm. there's a guy, a heavyset fella on my one side.
18: Mm-hmm.
20: And then Jamie, actually.
17: Your girlfriend.
20: My girlfriend of
17: 5 years
20: now.
17: Young and hot.
18: Uh-huh.
21: Hello.
17: And hot. And funny, by the way.
20: Crazy funny.
17: My favorite part's when she grabs the mic.
20: Yeah, yeah.
17: That's not your favorite part.
18: Who's the fourth?
20: And another woman. Oh. A friend of ours, Elaine.
18: All right.
20: Mm-hmm. So, you know, you've got four people in bed there and me in the middle pulling the sheets up with a smirky smirk face.
18: Sure. Mm-hmm.
20: Very proud with my sleeping to the middle.
18: Of course.
20: And then I get the first proof back from the editor,
18: mm-hmm.
20: With a mock-up of the cover of the book. And for purposes, I guess, of tightening up the shot and bringing it larger frame.
18: Sure.
20: He's narrowed it down to just the guy on one side and Jamie on the other side and me in the middle. There's just three.
18: Ah.
20: With the title, How I Slept My Way to the Middle. Now, does that conjure a different joke to you?
1: Yes, it does.
18: All of a sudden, yes.
20: Am I not wrong?
17: Uh-huh. A funnier one, I think.
1: I do. Mm-hmm. Fair enough.
17: I'm going to buy the book quicker now. I didn't know that about him. I like that. I like that Christopher Walker impression. But,
1: Christopher Walker.
17: Kevin Pollak is on the road. Kevin's a great stand-up comedian. We knew Kevin. Kevin is a stand-up comedian before Kevin even knew he was an actor.
20: Mm-hmm.
17: And then he became one, and by God, a really good one.
18: Pretty darn good.
17: Kevin, yes. Kevin, when you're doing your stand-up, last time I saw your show, it was great. Just opened up with a bunch of I guess we'd call it pure stand-up, just you talking.
20: Before getting to the impression.
17: Mm-hmm. No props, no. Because I think in the world of comedians, there's this purist thing. If a guy grabs a guitar, he's no longer funny. I am not of that school, by the
20: right.
17: way. I'm a fan of whatever's funny. I'm okay with. There were moments I even liked Gallagher.
20: Mm-hmm.
17: And who, by the way, retired from show business.
21: Yes, he did after his
20: second
21: heart attack, or whatever attack. It is. Mm-hmm.
17: Yeah, but there, in other words, I like everybody.
20: Watermelon celebrating everywhere. By the way,
18: who knew God?
20: Have
18: was
20: you heard the news?
18: Who knew
20: we're
18: God?
20: Gonna be fine.
18: Uh-huh. Who knew God was a heckler?
1: Yeah, right.
18: Uh-huh.
16: Does that mean the two's out of business as well?
17: I don't know. I'm a big fan. I like Carrot Top. Anything that's funny is okay with me.
20: There you go.
17: But in your show, you do a lot of straight stand-up, but then you do segue into some impressions. You just did a quick, was that on Albert Brooks?
20: It was a little bit, yes, please. I'm going to go lie down.
17: Are you anybody contemporary, anybody new squeezing into your life?
20: Well, I gave you a copy to this morning of my most recent one-hour stand-up comedy special entitled The Littlest Suspect.
18: Mm-hmm.
20: And although named by Jamie, my girlfriend, not for the reason you're thinking. In the special,
18: mm-hmm.
20: I had to decide whether or not to do Jason Statham because I hadn't done him yet on TV.
18: Ah.
20: And that's how these famous people find out about it and potentially hurt me.
18: I mm-hmm. see.
20: In his case in particular.
18: Yes.
20: You know, I don't want to... I was nervous. I'd do them in the special, and then I get that phone call at 4 o'clock in the morning. Do you know who I am? Do you bloody know who I am?
18: Uh-huh.
20: Want to give you a clue, mate? I'm the bloke's going to rip out your little heart. Do you know what I mean?
18: You mean the littlest heart?
20: Do you?
4: The littlest heart. Yeah.
20: Bloody know what I mean. Yeah, I don't want that call.
5: I love that.
20: Your little baby heart's going to be in my hand.
18: I love that. You see the bank job?
20: Oh, yeah.
18: Oh.
20: I can't get enough of this guy. He's fantastic.
18: He was wonderful.
4: He's great.
18: Mm-hmm.
17: Yeah. It's you got to film him just right, but they sure get him to be really scary.
18: Oh, oh yeah. Oh, yeah.
17: How big is he? Is he
20: 5'2".
17: That's what you never know.
18: No, you never do.
20: Nope.
17: Yeah. Mm-hmm. One of the things I love about The Usual Suspects is the lineup scene.
20: Uh-huh.
18: Yeah.
17: And I keep talking about this movie all the time, not just because I saw it again last week and watched it again. But
4: think you brought enough guys?
17: Oh, God. That's so funny. They make you read off the piece of paper. I can't even
20: read
17: the line.
4: You can't.
17: But it's a great film. Kevin Pollak is a terrific stand-up comedian. And a very fine actor. In the, how did you put it, on the tarmac, movies you've already shot?
20: Three films.
17: And have you had a chance to see them yet? Because I know you've said before that the trick with a film is you can be great on the set, everything can be perfect, the acting can be great, the writing can be great.
18: Then they edit it and blam.
17: And somehow between here and there, it can get ruined. I believe you said there are 50 ways to ruin a film.
20: Yeah, only one to get it right. It's a bit of a fluke when it all works, actually. And then as an actor, you're gun for hire. You know, you have no input even beyond
18: whatsoever
20: which take they're going
18: to
20: use.
18: We like to hear. We want you to do the same thing. Come on, roll.
17: Did you guys hear the Chevy Chase phone call?
18: Oh boy!
4: Did you hear that? The Dan Harmon thing from Community and everything.
17: Yeah. Chevy, who
18: had it on the iPad.
17: Again, Chevy, who for me has a lifetime pass. I don't care what he does. I love the guy.
20: Uh huh.
17: No matter what, he's the greatest of the great. Back in the day, he defined a certain era of generation of comedy. He's kind of underused on the show Community, which I do like.
20: Yeah.
17: But that was a voicemail, wasn't it?
18: Or was that
17: a phone call? It's on the internet
20: phone
17: in which he's complaining to the showrunner of the show Community about
18: Hammond, somebody.
17: The essence of what he says is I guess this guy wasn't there that day. They were shooting a particular segment, and I guess Chevy had this hilarious thing. Everyone was dying laughing, and he goes to watch the show. The entire part's cut out.
18: Gone.
17: And he starts talking about how someone doesn't know what comedy, and then he just flips out.
20: Wow.
18: Mm-hmm.
20: Yes. I've not made that call myself.
18: Good. That's
20: I've
18: good.
20: Thought of it many, many times. Which, by the way, is probably why I've ended up doing a couple of podcasts now, because unlike stand-up, you know, there's just no other medium where you just have that kind of control over your creativity, quite honestly.
18: It's all you, yeah.
20: Yeah, so... you know, doing movies is a fantasy, and I don't at all, shape, or form mean this as any sort of complaint, but you do have to let it go.
18: Right.
20: You got to do your best and then just let it go.
18: Their movie.
20: Yeah.
18: Yeah.
20: Yeah. So, yeah, the first movie of the three I've completed that's coming out next is Rob Reiner's film, The Magic of Belle Island, starring Morgan Freeman and Virginia Madsen.
18: First.
20: And Fred Willard.
18: First with Rob since Few Good Men?
20: It is. We waited 20 years between. Boy, there's some good stories from the A Few Good Men set in this book, How I Slept My Way to the Middle.
18: Really?
20: I wish I could read them to you. I really have been.
18: Sure.
20: I've been editing them literally on the plane right here, and it's so fresh in my stupid brain.
18: Did you edit so you wouldn't hurt anyone's feelings, or you... I went
20: as deep and as far and as wide as I could, actually, under the guise of, I've already worked with these people.
18: So you have.
20: You know what I mean?
18: We don't have tea anymore.
20: They haven't killed themselves to hire me again.
17: Are you allowed to reference Jack Nicholson's, what's the word I'm looking for here?
18: What, his mom?
17: No. Well, that's a great story, but when you've told the story here, you've mentioned the fact that Jack may have been... swimming in the ether of
20: that he seemed stoned.
17: Yeah, that's the word.
20: That when Rob Reiner, the director, said action, he was letter perfect, never missed a syllable. But when Rob said cut, he looked like he'd been stoned for 3 days. Oh, yeah, that's in there.
0: Oh, yeah. All right. Oh, yeah. Okay. All
5: right. Once again, Kevin Pollak's our guest. Right on the front page of our website is a great illustration from Kevin's Talkin' Walkin', Christopher Walkin' podcast. You can't help but notice that that's Mr. Walkin' on the left.
20: I give credit to Jeremy Scott, the artist who drew that. And he did all the artwork on the website, the chat show website.
5: It's very funny. And we have a link to Talkin' Walkin', which you can grab and listen to, and to his chat show podcast. You were talking about...
20: well, again, that conversational thing, it did start here. You know, the marsupials bit was me just imagining a normal conversation with the guy. That's where the fascination began. And Tom, you mentioned that you enjoy, you know, all forms of comedy. What I loved about the people doing impersonations coming up was when they got past the buzzwords, when they got past the, say, cowbell, as Christopher Walken, you know.
18: Right.
20: I want to hear these impersonations actually having a normal conversation.
18: Sure.
20: That's when it becomes... And then, so, you know, one of you asked me a question, and I answered by saying Frankenstein didn't scare me, having nothing whatsoever to do with the question.
18: Of course.
20: And then that became the fascination, and now I literally walk around my house for hours talking only as Christopher Walken, not realizing it.
18: By yourself?
20: Yeah.
18: Okay.
20: Until the cat passes out from fear. That's indicating, yeah. So it really...
5: What is the boundary that your girlfriend sets for this sort of... comic activity.
20: Doesn't want to hear it.
18: Not
20: impressed.
22: You know, in the most chilling words in a relationship for folks like us, that's not funny anymore. What?
20: I didn't even get the anymore.
18: You must laugh all the time.
22: That's not funny.
18: Anymore.
20: Actually, it's such a relief to have your mate not be impressed, to be honest with you.
18: Mm-hmm.
20: When you're at home, you know, you don't want someone... 24/7 access to say, do the
22: hey, Kevin. That's true.
15: What would Johnny Carson say about this toast?
20: Am I in there?
22: Kiss my neck and talk like Carson.
20: Yeah.
22: Can you do that?
18: Yeah.
20: May a diseased camel make caca on your couscous.
22: That's right, yeah.
23: Bob and Tom. If God didn't want you to listen, he wouldn't have given you ears.
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call her laying down. You know you're getting old when you have dry dreams and wet farts. I used to date an inflatable doll. She hung herself. I tried to talk to her, but she said, "You never take me nowhere." I said, "Well, you never shut your mouth." I was nuts over her. She's dead now, too. We were playing ping pong and she ran off the table. I used to date a homeless girl. That was pretty cool. You could drop her off anywhere. Date's over. Get out. See you at the park on Sunday. She always smelled like bologna.

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2: With us in the studio, that man right there is comedian Al Jackson. We call him Al Sweetface Jackson.
4: Yes.
2: Because he, where did that come from? Was it, it sounds like a baseball player's nickname.
5: I think
6: Chick
5: I might
6: the
5: have
6: nickname.
5: Sweetface, yeah.
4: Mm-hmm. But it
5: actually,
4: stuck.
5: There's a, one of the characters, I forget who it is. I don't know who the actor is, in Butch Cassidy and the Sundance Kid. They always tell Sweetface to tell the posse that Butch and Sundance just rode out of town.
3: Mm-hmm.
5: And when Sweetface, everybody believes him because he has such a sweet face.
6: I see.
5: Because
6: yeah.
5: Butch says, if he told me I rode out of town, I'd believe him.
3: Mm-hmm.
5: And,
3: right.
5: But he does one time, and LaForge and Lord Baltimore don't believe him. So,
2: right. Mm-hmm.
5: Go watch Butch Cassidy. It's a good movie.
2: We have comedian Shane Moss.
6: Except for the musical part.
2: In the studio.
5: Yeah, the raindrops keep falling.
7: Oh, come on. You don't like the bicycle scene?
6: Stupid. Right. Stupid.
2: The first MTV video in the middle of a movie.
5: Yeah.
7: Yeah.
2: But you can't argue
7: true.
2: With the fact that it made a fortune and was hugely successful.
7: That's the first time
2: now, Al, I know you're moving to Los Angeles.
4: Yes.
2: You're going to be working with...
4: I'm going to be living right underneath Shane's roommate so I can hear everything.
3: Nice.
4: Epic. That was killer.
2: You'll be working with Shaq.
4: Yes.
2: The great Shaquille O'Neal, which will be fun for you. Now, I know you've traveled all over the country. Is Los Angeles the place you want to live? Didn't you live in... You lived in New York. You lived in...
4: Lived in New
2: Beachwood,
4: York.
2: Beachwood, Ohio. You lived in...
4: Lived in Miami for almost 10 years, so... I don't know. I mean, you know, my wife's a beach girl, and like, I never went to the beach ever. Like, I lived in Miami 10 years. I probably went to the beach 8 times. This is not my thing. Black dudes don't. I don't care.
2: Yeah.
4: I don't care.
7: You're as tan as you're
4: gonna get. This is fine. I'm good at this shade. The cocoa color.
6: Nice.
4: I'm fine.
6: Nice.
4: So, but I mean, you know, I feel like and Shane's super funny. I kind of want to ask you, like, were you scared when you moved to LA that, like, I feel like it's so nice, like, in somewhere like Malibu, like, you're not going to be funny anymore?
5: You're so
4: like, what are you going to be mad about as a comic? Yeah. You're like, I have a hot girlfriend living in Malibu. Like, what are you writing about?
8: It's hard to be upset when you're, like, at the beach.
4: Yeah.
8: There's no, like, no one's ever, like, suicidal at the beach. Like, well, nice day for a drowning.
2: Now, you were just in San Francisco, right?
4: I was there.
2: Northern California.
4: Yes, I was in San Fran, and I'm going to slowly tell this story.
7: Okay.
4: In case I need to be cut off.
6: Okay. All right.
4: And I'm going to edit this, but we as adults will understand what we're going to talk about.
6: All right.
5: Okay. All right.
4: We know, Shane, I'm sure you're good friends with Jim Jefferies. You know Jim pretty well?
8: I know Jim.
6: Comedian,
4: Yeah, mm-hmm. Comedian.
2: Was
4: super
2: he the
4: funny
2: Australian
4: dude.
2: Guy?
4: Good friend. He taped his 1-hour special. So I go out there to San Fran. I just do the warm-up for him. And me and my wife went out there, and we got super drunk.
7: Yeah.
4: Like, not like this is like, cool, this is like so you guys can understand the rest of the story. We got hammered, and we get back to the room, and my wife grabbed me by the collar the way like you would grab a guy that like owed you money in a bar.
7: Yeah.
6: Uh-huh.
4: And she goes, I want you to take me like I stole something.
6: Okay.
4: Yes.
6: Okay.
4: So you can insert the word there.
7: Right.
4: And
7: mm-hmm.
4: I was like, I remember thinking like, if she had told that to 20-year-old Al, like I'd have been like, okay, well, it's

0: about to go. My first thought, I swear to God, I'm 35. I was like, I should have eaten something. I was like, oh my, I feel dizzy and lightheaded. Like, I'm like, I can't do that. Like, I'm like, we're going to have to negotiate. Maybe we can do it. Like, I know you've been reading my emails, or I know you ate my leftovers. So it's like, we're going to have to
1: negotiate. She stole your sandwich.
0: Yeah, like, we're going to have to lower expectations. It's late. I don't feel good.
2: I'm going to have to get some water.
0: Yeah,
2: you can save that. Stretch first. Yeah. Yes.
3: I got to stretch first.
0: Yeah, exactly. Do that tricep stretch. Yeah.
2: Wow. Oh, look what we found.
1: You got to.
4: What do we have?
0: Yeah, a little Tribe Called Quest.
1: We got to.

0: That sounds kind of sounds like who was what big band was it who they would sing and the band would answer. It was like Tommy Dorsey or somebody, right?
1: Probably, yeah.
0: Yeah. Yeah.
1: Mm-hmm.
0: You guys remember that?
2: No.
1: I do.
2: Can-Can, Yes We Can-Can. That's what I was thinking it was.
0: Oh, Wrong. Pointer Sisters?
2: The Pointer Sisters, yeah. I'm sorry, could we go back to his story? He's mid...
3: No, that was...
0: No, that was it.
2: Oh, it ends with you being dizzy and...
3: It ends with me disappointing my wife as... Again? Just like, if you don't hear the end of the story, just imagine that Genesis happened. Is disappointed.
2: Oh, she does become Exodus.
3: Yeah, exactly.
4: Maya. There's an infinite amount of men disappointing women in the bedroom. Yeah. Jokes to any male comedian. Yeah. Man, every day, just another new story to tell. It's tough to predict what like the opposite sex is looking for. That's why like women starve themselves and guys are just obsessed with their organ because they think that's all that. Women care about. They think that's just like their favorite thing in the whole world. I can't get enough of it. And
2: do you have a name for yours?
4: Little Shane, actually. It's not very creative.
2: Al, I'm hoping you went with Big Al. Yeah.
3: That's something. No, I just feel like...
2: Maybe something biblical that sounds...
3: Every woman I've talked to, everyone I've talked to has been like, hey, do you like to get a picture of your man, you know, sent to you? Everyone's like, that does nothing for us.
5: Mm-hmm.
3: It does
5: nothing.
3: Yeah, yeah. But men are like, wait till you see, but look at this angle.
4: I know. Uh-huh.
3: Like, they don't
4: so
3: want it.
4: We're just so excited to show it to them. Huh? Women. Is it a good one? What do you think? No, seriously, though. Is it good?
3: I have a dime for a scale.
0: Uh-huh. Is this a good one?
5: Yeah. Well, I think you should go with Goliath.
3: Yeah.
2: See, there you go.
1: Oh, my.
2: Keep with that biblical theme.
3: I like it. Yeah. Okay. Uh-huh.
4: I'll be David, then. Now we got a sword fight.
5: Okay, that's creepy and weird.
3: That is we are staying at the same hotel, so we can make this happen.
2: We have comedians Al Jackson and Shane Moss hanging out in the studio. Well, not let me rephrase that. they're sword within the confines of the studio. There's no hanging of any kind.
3: Not yet.
2: No, Al, we've established a few things about you. Your wife's beautiful name. Her name is Genesis.
3: Yes.
2: And you wanted to name your son, who's now 5. You wanted to name him Action Jackson.
3: I feel like we need to start like a like some kind of petition online to just get this changed.
1: You can always nickname him that. Call him Action.
3: Yeah.
1: You know that.
3: Well, how about let's start working on the second boy. If I have another boy, I'm taking suggestions right now.
0: Mm-hmm.
3: Like because I don't want to go. She wants to name him Isaiah. I'm like, all right, we already have one.
2: Yeah, but Elijah.
3: Yeah, we already have Elijah, so let's step out of bounds a little bit with the next name.
1: How about Reggie?
3: Reggie Jackson. They're like, how can we get your name to be blacker than your dad's? Let's see.
0: That's what's up. Reggie Jackson, not a white guy.
2: Probably
0: not.
2: You could do something hip and biblical.
3: Yeah.
2: Like Deuteronomy.
1: Dude,
3: how about Epic
1: Aronomy.
3: Jackson? You'd call him
5: Epic
3: Dude
5: Jackson.
3: Epic Jackson.
5: Mm-hmm.
3: He's got a lot to live up to. What's your
1: how
3: name?
1: How about
3: Epic.
1: Killer? Killer Jackson.
4: Now Epic. You're talking. Epic.
2: See, Killer would be funny until he was in about, I don't know.
1: Well, no one would mess with Killer Jackson.
2: But I mean, like a 3-year-old named Killer would be funny. But not when he's, you know.
4: Not an 18-year-old killer named Killer.
3: Yeah.
1: Uh huh. Yeah.
3: I kind of like that name, though, Killer.
0: Killer. That is a cool name.
4: That actually is.
3: It's kind of cool in a way.
1: Well, you can spell it Killer and pronounce it Kyler.
3: Yeah.
5: No, like,
3: yeah. Once it gets of age, you're like, no, it's Kyler. The cop's like, we don't care. We're going to pull you over anyway.
1: Kyler.
2: Yeah. I see. No, are you?
5: You want him to get a job someday, don't you?
3: Yeah.
5: I don't think he's going to get past resume.
3: It's just
5: Killer Jackson wants to work here.
3: Yeah, it'll be Jackson, Killer though. So people
4: who's not always go by like K or something.
0: But during a job interview, who's not going to hire him?
6: Uh-huh. Yeah, my name's Killer Jackson.
0: Okay.
1: Right.
0: I tell you what we're going
3: to
0: do.
3: He just goes, "You have a very lovely family. It'd be a shame if something happened to him."
0: All right, sir. Here's what we'll do.
2: Al, are you a big Obama fan?
3: I am, man. And it's like, it's weird because I always shy. I don't know how you are, Shane, about talking about politics on stage. I never do it first because I have no idea what I'm talking about. So I never, never, ever.
2: Well, no wonder you're.
3: But but it's like I do like he when the U.S. right before we started playing our Olympic things, we had our warm up games. Mm-hmm. And Obama and his wife showed up at a game, and they showed up on the kiss cam. Did you guys see this?
5: Yeah. Mm-hmm.
3: And they kissed. And I think everybody in the country, like, looked. I watched that, and I was like, no matter how you feel about politics, I was like, oh, my God. the president and his wife still bang. Like, you could tell by the way they kissed. And I was like, because remember when Al Gore kissed his wife and it was just like weird and everybody's like, can you guys stop now so I can have sex at some point in my life? It was just robotic. And like, they could, like, Obama and his wife kissed. And I was like, I feel like he's been pushing the economy and hope. I feel like he was just, the hope that he gives is like, you and your wife will still bang when you're 50. I think it's like, look, you know, I can't wait for the economy, but your wife will walk right for a week. You know what I'm saying? That's,
1: there you go.
3: That's what, just push that. Like, I promise you and your wife will still be together. I love it. That was, I thought that was so beautiful.
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2: Mike Birbiglia is our guest. Are you dating anyone? Do you have a?
21: I realize what I need to find is a woman who loves me for my money, but doesn't understand math. I don't know this girl, and she wasn't too bright. She wasn't like book smart. Uh-huh. She was like magazine smart or butter label smart. I don't know this girl, middle of the date. I swear to God. And she goes, you know what turns me on? I go, what? And she said, black guys. which I really found discouraging. Because I've been mistaken for a lot of things in my career, but I've never had anyone be like, you're black, right? No, I'm Olive Garden Italian.
2: We have also a Matt Fulcher on here. And Matt, what do you do for fun? What do you
1: skateboard?
4: I like to go in a liquor store, which sounds fun, right? Mm-hmm. Like I get like a miniature vodka, like this big. And when I'm handing the guy the money, I'd be like, "Yo, I'm getting messed up tonight. I just got paid about this bitch." Something fun to do. If you want to.
1: Yeah. Oh, yeah.
0: You know, I haven't done that, but I'm doing it tonight.
1: Oh,
0: tonight.
1: Yeah.
0: Damn,
4: do it tonight.
0: I'm doing it.
4: It's Friday, man.
1: That's right.
14: Are the stars out tonight? I don't care if it's cloudy or bright. Because I'm blind.
22: Jeez. Hey, don't say we didn't warn you.
23: I'm warning you, don't do that.
22: There's laughter ahead.
0: I should be having a better time if this is a park.
22: This is Bob and Tom Radio.

0: Bob and Tom, one-fifth of the FBI's 10 Most Wanted.
1: This is the Bob and Tom Show. Thanks very much for joining us. With us in the studio, we have comedian John Evans has just walked in here.
2: I can't believe it.
1: John has
3: what can't you believe?
1: Let's just get a little background
2: here,
1: John.
2: Get the story.
1: John, born and raised kind of all over the country, but you more or less were high school years and stuff in California. Is that correct?
3: Up until freshman year in Northern California, and then graduated high school in Oklahoma.
1: That's right.
2: Mm-hmm. Wow. Remember his dad was
4: Atari guy.
3: Worked for Atari.
4: Yes.
1: Back in the day.
5: Yeah. So you had all the games before all the other kids.
2: And John doesn't trust anybody because he thinks everybody wants to be his friend because of his game.
3: Wants to come back to my house and play Frogger.
2: That's right.
5: It would be hard to figure out who your true pals are.
3: That barrier is there for life.
4: Yeah.
3: Honestly.
1: Yeah. Wow. Well, it's great seeing you, John. I know that you've got some big news. You want to share this with us about your personal life?
3: Well, I just had my birthday was 4 days ago.
1: Oh, well, that wasn't it, but go ahead. How'd
4: Happy
1: that
4: birthday.
1: Go?
2: Happy birthday.
3: Thank you. The next time a sound guy at a club asks me what song I want to go on stage to, I'm going to say, do you guys have the old gray mare just ain't what she used to be? I would love to go on stage to that. Dun, dun,
6: dun, dun. Ain't what she used to be. Ain't what she used to be.
1: You got a little gray in your beard.
3: A little bit. But and that's, you know, caused by many failed relationships. But the big news that my girlfriend Leah is going to have a baby.
1: In about
3: 42 days.
4: Wow. Your baby?
2: Whoa!
3: My baby.
1: Thank you for helping, Christy.
2: I would think, because we all know how John likes thrift stores and secondhand things, I thought you'd always adopt.
4: Yeah.
2: But now you're going to have a secondhand child.
5: You have a brand new baby.
3: It's pretty intense, you
2: wow.
3: know? So that's the and I've put up with a lot of women get very, and rightfully so, get very hormonal and hard to deal with during the pregnancy. And I just want that thing to come out,
1: mm-hmm.
3: you know, because I'm tired of the conversations about, oh, what is it going to do to the baby? What is it? It's inside me and I need my diet. And I don't know, is that enough protein to go with the sugar?
2: Oh, yeah.
3: So it's like, let's just get him out of here. Let's get him out of there. We're having a boy.
5: A boy!
4: Aww.
3: A bouncing baby.
5: Well, if you like this, you're going to love postpartum. It's a roller coaster ride that every man should experience.
1: Do you have a name yet?
3: You
1: don't have to tell us.
2: You don't have to tell us.
3: I want to name the baby Waylon Evans. Waylon.
5: Waylon, like Waylon Jennings.
3: Yeah.
1: Waylon or Waylon?
3: Waylon.
1: No D.
3: Waylon.
1: Okay, that's
3: it
1: good.
3: It means land by the road. Which is true.
2: All right.
1: Is that where you conceived the child? Were you on the way back from a gig? And
3: let's go over there and lay down by the road.
2: We have a Waylon at our house that visits sometimes, and he is all boy, mister.
3: Yeah?
2: So, yeah.
1: How does your girlfriend feel about that?
3: She likes the fact that I really like it, and she's excited that I'm excited about it. But she said she had this dream, and she's one of these new agey people. She had this dream. It's a nightmare. She bought a book about how like water has feelings, and you know. Seriously.
2: Oh my god!
3: If you put the word pain next to water, the molecules do different. Okay. No, they don't. Okay. The molecules don't do anything when you put
2: nothing.
3: When you put love and hate next to a glass of water, they don't. They don't do anything. But. But she had a vision or something that we should name the baby Simon Emmanuel.
2: Ooh, I like the name Simon.
5: That sounds very biblical. It's very biblical.
1: Kind of English.
3: Emmanuel sounds stuffy to me. I mean, you want this kid to get, you know, to get beat up every day? Simon Emmanuel. Waylon Evans sounds like a sheriff.
4: Yeah.
3: Like you would not dare mess with Waylon
4: Simon
3: Evans.
4: Simon Emmanuel. Is that an I or an E?
1: Why don't you meet her halfway? Go with Waylon Simon.
3: I mean,
1: that sounds like
4: Simon
1: an old blues
4: Waylon.
1: Man.
3: We've got to do something in a hurry because this thing's going to be here.
4: Well, you don't have to name the baby
3: in 42 days.
5: Are you going to be in the room when the baby's born?
3: Oh yeah. Okay,
1: well, let's just stick in the name thing for a minute. Here.
5: Okay.
1: don't let him get away here. You got to remember that the kid's going to have a nickname.
3: Right.
1: You can't control that.
3: Right.
1: Kid gets to school, Simon's going to be Simmy.
4: No.
5: Simmy.
4: Your school, it would have been Simmy, but nobody does that anymore.
2: Nobody does that.
1: Then it's going to be Simmy.
2: In this century, no one does that.
5: Simon is kind of a nerdy
7: It has a nerdy connotation.
3: Exactly.
2: Simon.
1: I think it's a kind of an intellectual sort of feel to it.
7: No, the kid's going to get his ass kicked if it's named Simon.
1: I think, how about go halfway? Waylon Simon or Simon Waylon? Or?
3: Simon Waylon Emanuel. No, I really want to stick to my guns on this.
2: How about
3: this
2: Simon Garfunkel Evans? How about that?
3: That's, you know what I told her? I said, I will name him Simon if his middle name is Garfunkel.
2: You didn't
3: I
2: say
3: did,
2: that.
3: I did.
7: That's a good middle ground. And that's it.
3: You want to talk about real middle ground? I said, if you really want to go middle ground, we could name him Ethan Zachary Evans. That way he can be Eazy-E.
2: Yeah!
3: No, I'm serious.
2: Yeah!
3: Look, wow. We have to look at this from my perspective.
1: This is why they don't license parents, because
2: if you write hate next to water molecules, what is it?
3: If you write, she claims that she bought this book, that if you write the word love and hate and on a piece of paper and put them like on a glass of water on top, the molecules of the water actually change in different angry directions. And some scientists spent 20 years studying this garbage. And
4: does she believe that plants talk to each other?
7: Good luck with little Simon.
1: Yeah.
7: She's going to win.
1: You're going to need a lot of help.
4: Have you seen that one where the plants talk to each other?
3: Now, that I do believe, but plants are living things. Water is not a living...
4: Well, water's a living...
3: Water's alive?
4: It's an active molecule.
1: There's stuff in there. Right.
4: There's stuff moving around.
7: It doesn't have emotions. And
3: right.
7: Come on.
1: If you put a glass of water in the same room with a certain type of music and then in another room with a different, maybe it's going to change the water.
3: Well, that's part of the study.
4: Have you seen the plants that talk to each other? That's pretty cool.
1: Well, yeah. I
2: know if you put vodka in water.
7: If you put scotch in water, it changes it drastically.
2: Really
7: it brings out more hate.
1: If you name the kid Simon, what if you're always be going, Simon says, Simon says what? Simon says.
7: That's true. I mean, that is true. That's where they'll get him. They'll do Simon Says with him constantly on the playground. It'll be like the love and the hate next to the water. It won't be good.
4: Yeah. Simon's a lot more common of a name now than you think.
1: Okay, I'm just saying.
7: See, I'm about Waylon. You know, I like a man's, a strong man's name.
4: Because of Simon Cowell.
1: Well, that all the more reason not to do it. Then.
3: Right.
1: If a name's popular on TV, don't do it.
4: Yeah.
3: Well, what's weird is my brother has two kids. One of them's name is Jackson, and the other is Willie. So we would have a Willie and Waylon. You like?
4: I like.
1: Oh, yeah.
7: Oh, like? That's great.
3: I know, right?
2: And you could move to Lukenbach, Texas.
1: Waylon, Willie, and the boys.
4: Yeah.
1: That's great. We're talking with comedian John Evans, trying to help him, and you can see we're doing a lot of good here.
4: So which girlfriend is this? I'm confused, because you've had a...
1: Wait a minute.
7: Hold on a second. Hello, Bob and Tom Show.
8: Oh, hello there, Sonny. It's Morgan Freeman. Oh,
4: hi, Morgan.
1: Hi, Morgan.
8: I'm fine. Thank you very kindly. Easter Sunday coming up. I heard y'all talking about preaching.
4: Mm-hmm.
1: Yep.
8: Oh, it reminds me of my good friend, Andy Dufresne. You haven't been to church until you've been on Easter Sunday inside prison walls, Sonny.
4: Oh, I bet.
8: Andy Dufresne knew all too well. Most Newfish thought Easter Sunday was off limits, a free pass, but Andy was still paranoid his first time. So against his better judgment, Andy would hide in the pulpit. Little did he know the sermon was given by a book where they called the Stump Grinder.
4: Even on Easter.
8: His real name was Waylon, and ironically, so was Andy. That was the longest night of his life. Get busy living and get busy dying. Damn right.
4: Oh, thank you, Morgan.
1: Thank you very much.
2: The stump grinder.
4: Yeah.
1: Wow, that's nasty.
2: I love it.
1: We're hanging out talking with John Evans, and you said your girlfriend is having a baby.
4: But I'm confused as to which girlfriend, because last time you were here... Well, you've had a couple of girlfriends.
3: My relationship status has more twists and turns than an M. Night Shyamalan documentary about water slides.
4: That's correct.
3: But remember, this is the girl I moved to Pittsburgh for. We opened up a vintage store together,
4: right.
3: And we were going to spend the rest of our lives together. And then she got really weird about, you know, the drugs and alcohol.
4: Because she's a therapist?
3: Well, when I first met her, She told me that she was a drug and alcohol counselor.
4: Right.
3: Like, the next words out of my mouth should have been, well, it was nice meeting you. Instead, I chose to, you know.
1: Because you're a drug and alcohol client.
3: Yeah, I'll be over here.
2: I was going to say, yeah, when you say drugs and alcohol,
3: using
2: she
3: various
2: meant
3: combinations of drugs and
2: your
3: alcohol.
2: Your use of drugs and alcohol is what she had.
3: But, and then I found the girl that was the second baseman on my Little League team. Remember how excited I was?
2: Fielder's glove girl.
7: Yeah.
2: I love her.
3: Remember how excited I was when I came? I just met the second baseman on my little league team
4: and
3: from when I was
4: saved the glove.
2: She brought the glove.
9: She brought the gloves, and we played catch. And she brought her kids to
7: get out of here.
3: Writing me letters saying, "I can't imagine not spending the rest of my life with
2: it's
3: you."
2: Got Mila Kunis and Channing Tatum written all over
7: it. It sure does.
1: So what happened?
3: Well, she,
4: you moved there for
3: we had the only controversy we ever had was that she was concerned with my
2: alcohol and drugs.
3: She liked beer more than I do. This girl, but she was concerned that
4: my earning potential,
3: and the fact that I had no retirement plan or a 401k, and broke up with me after saying these beautiful things, broke up with me via text. And so I texted her back, "Well, thank you for having the courage to text me that." It was like, the difference is, like, if she was a waitress making $2 an hour, I would still be madly in love with her.
2: Sure.
3: But to her, it's some kind of weird nesting thing, and I've got to protect my four kids and, you know, whatever. Either way, I think I'm better off for having had that opportunity and now, like, realized how much more the girl that I moved to Pittsburgh cared about me. Because, like, when I got back with her, she made this scrapbook of all the things we've ever done, every letter I've written, everything. And this was after we'd broken up. And I was like, wow, this girl really took this hard. So,
2: okay, that seems a little bit like stalking, though.
3: No.
7: It sounds exactly like stalking.
4: And then she got pregnant right away.
3: No,
4: I'm not saying anything.
7: Go figure, John.
9: Hey.
2: Did she have any cloth or fabric from any shirts she might have stolen? Okay, never mind.
3: She asked me for toenail clipping.
7: I have to put them in the water next to the word hate.
1: Well, it sounds like it's going well. So congratulations. You're going to be a dad again.
3: I'm in therapy, and that's been... You know, the funniest part about... We bought a house, which is, you know, really a big thing. And and the house itself is very big. It's four bedrooms and a den. But I never felt dumber than when I put my books and her books on the same shelf. When I'm unopened, here's my books, and here's your book. And, you know, her books are about how water has feelings and how the brain works. And my books are like, baseball players do amazing things. It's like I stole it from my junior high library. And she's working on her third college degree, and I can tell you that Bert Campanaris played all nine positions in one major league game, which is hard to do. You almost have to try.
2: Campanaris.
7: That's right.
3: Campy. So, like, we just have this house together, and we're going to have a baby, and my life has changed, and I don't drink as much. I'm 97 days without cigarettes. I mean, I feel like a different person.
1: Wow, well, congratulations.
3: I'm reclaiming my life.
2: That jacket seems reasonably new, too, that you're wearing.
4: It is new.
7: It's not a thrift store item?
3: This is purchased full retail.
2: Holy moly.
1: What about the reefer?
7: It was a wonderful conversation.
2: Why, you got some?
1: No, you were the one of the first people I knew that had the legal weed in California. Yeah. You're a big fan.
3: I still smoke, and she knows I smoke. And she even said the other day, she goes, "Look, I'm just give up on the fact you're always going to smoke pot. I accept that," which was a really big hurdle to get over. So as long as it's recreational and I'm not, you know, four times. Although she doesn't know this, but I put the crib together, and I was high as you can possibly be when I put our crib together. Do they always put extra screws in the bag?
2: Yeah,
7: yeah, they do. Yeah, I think it's okay.
3: Just in case. I'm all right?
7: Maybe.
3: I shook it. I rocked it.
2: You're fine.
3: Yeah, I think so. I'm glad.
1: John Evans is our guest. You might want to have a professional check that crib just in case.
4: Professional? A professional crib maker? What do you call for that?
7: Get somebody else's child. Stick it in there and see if they're all right.
1: Someone who's sober.
2: How you doing? Morty's Crib Makers. Can I help you?
7: Yeah, we'll be right over.
2: Morty, can you come over here and put this crib
1: in? Maybe a furniture guy. I don't know.
7: We got another high soon-to-be father on the phone.
2: We got six men in the field. Let me hit one of their beepers. They'll get right over there and put that crib together.
1: John Evans is our guest. He's going to be a dad again. You already have been a dad.
3: Yeah, I've got a 15-year-old. It's quite a cut up in school. loves to be funny to the teachers, and that's real. That goes over well. Yeah. So
1: now, what kind of dad will you be? Do you think now that you're starting over with all this?
3: That's a great question. The kind of dad that puts a crib together high, probably. Mm-hmm. I don't know what kind of dad I'm going to be. It's hard to say. Like, who would be a father 16 years apart? You know, that's the part that kills me. Like, just when I'm almost done paying child support on the one, I've ratcheted that up to...
7: You must enjoy it so much. You decided.
3: This one, I think... I will be a little more hands-on. I know that. Because, like, the first one, I was like, later, I'm going to go do comedy for 12 years. But, like, me and my son are really, really close. And, like, I try to, you know, no matter what I do, he's still trying to emulate me, which is probably not the greatest thing of all time. Like, he did get in trouble for, they show clips at school, and they show a... they show a picture of something and they ask the kids to describe what do you think is happening in this scenario. It's like a Google. I know. Is that the worst?
2: It's like an improv class. What do they expect?
3: So they show a clip of a kid on like in a war-torn country with bandages all over his head in bed. And they go, what do you think happened to this person? And my son was like, oh, a Pikachu got drunk and climbed up his rectum. I was like, there is a time and a place.
7: The principal would like to talk to you.
3: There's a time and a place for comedy, and it's just not.
1: Well, are you still doing the scatting thing?
3: A little bit, I don't really do it that much on stage anymore, but like people will yell AC/DC at me or something. But I was just watching one of my favorite new songs to scat is the Harry Nilsson song. Do you know the song that goes, it's from the Goodfellas soundtrack. Doom, doom, doom, doom, doom, doom, doom, doom, doom, doom, doom, doom, doom, doom, doom, doom. Yeah, so not as much. I'm doing more monologist stuff on stage, comedy-wise.
1: Mm-hmm. Monology sounds like excessive masturbation. I don't know.
7: Hold on a second. 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
10: Bob and Tom, it's James Gandolfini.
1: Tony, how are you, buddy?
10: Pretty good. I want to talk to John Evans.
1: He's right here.
10: I understand you put a baby crib high on the weed together.
1: put his new kid's crib together while higher than a kite.
10: Jesus Christ. What's the matter with you? What are you thinking? What do you use for all the papers? Baby wipes, you prick? This little kid's going to grow up and think Dora the Explorer is your dealer. On my mother's birthday, I got to hear about this?
1: Thank you. Thank you very much, Tony.
0: 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All day and all night. This is Bob and Tom Radio.

She let one rip right in my face. You were content to let me find out the hard way. One step behind your big old fat behind.

0: Bob and Tom Show. Like a screen door on a submarine. Well-meaning, but pointless.
1: Yeah. Welcome back to the Bob and Tom Show.
2: Hello.
1: Greg, during the last portion of this program, you played the drums. You are a very fine drummer. That was really
2: nice.
1: I'm
2: very impressed.
3: Thank you, Bob.
2: And very impressed.
1: You have the, we have a big drum set set up in the other room. We're going to get you back in there in just a few minutes.
3: Let me know when you want me to lay down some more thunder.
2: All right.
3: Just let me know if I need to bring the funk.
2: Now,
1: so you were never in what would be, a rock band?
2: Like a high school rock band?
3: No. What I did is I practiced like 5 minutes about 5 days a year.
2: Mm.
3: But I listen to guys that practice a lot.
2: Mm-hmm. So you mean like professionals?
3: Right.
1: Do you have a favorite drummer?
3: Well, I always love Buddy Rich. My folks would wake me up in the middle of the night. Hey, Buddy Rich is on the Tonight Show.
1: Oh, those were
3: great
1: days.
3: I come sprinting down the hallway to see him.
2: Yeah,
3: but these guys, you know, like guest of the show, Kenny Aronoff.
2: Oh, yeah.
3: Just great. Beyond tremendous.
2: He is indeed.
3: Yeah, if he's anywhere near the building, I'd sprint out of here.
1: Well, we could probably arrange a meeting.
2: Uh-huh.
3: The guy's awesome.
1: Yeah.
3: But, you know, he's a practice 13-hour-a-day guy.
2: Mm-hmm. Sure.
4: That's his job.
2: That's his living.
4: That's not your job.
2: No.
3: You're correct.
4: Mm-hmm. There you go.
2: Yeah, you tell jokes in the mirror for 13 hours a day, right?
3: Right. Uh-huh. I yell, lunchtime!
5: Knock off!
3: A few snaps. High five! Call it! Don't want to overtrain!
5: Knock out!
1: Greg Hahn, you were at one time a captain. Were you a captain in the Marine Corps?
3: Yeah, I ended up being a captain right before I got out.
2: You were up that high?
3: That's correct.
1: How'd that
3: Unbelievable.
1: Happen?
3: They asked me if I wanted to be captain, and I said yes. I'll take it. Outstanding.
2: Uh-huh.
3: Now, outstanding.
1: Was that part of your agreement to leave?
3: No.
1: Okay.
3: Oh,
2: wow.
3: Yeah. But the Marines are the best.
2: No, I know.
3: Sure. I was lucky. That's the best thing I ever did. Mm-hmm. I don't think I'd have been a comedian if I hadn't been in the Marine Corps.
2: No kidding.
3: Because you have to get in front of people and start screaming and yelling. I'm mm-hmm. still doing it.
2: Were you ever a drill instructor?
3: I was not a drill instructor because uh-huh. I went to college and went to Quantico for the officer program.
2: I
3: OCS.
2: See.
1: But you still have to do some of the
3: hardcore, you do all the boot camp and all that stuff.
1: Boot camp, yeah.
2: Uh-huh.
3: But it's great because the Marines have their own language, you know what I mean, that you don't hear so often in the civilian world. As an example, how about putting a cover on that grape?
2: That must be put your hat on.
3: Yeah, that's right.
1: Oh, okay.
3: Suck it up! Suck it up! What's that mean?
2: I'm guessing tough
1: it
2: to attention, huh?
3: Disregard the blood coming out of your right ear.
1: Oh. I got that one wrong, too.
2: Good to know. Okay.
3: Get some!
2: Uh-huh.
3: Whatever you're doing, do it till you throw up.
4: Sounds lovely.
2: Yeah.
3: Get your eyes off me!
5: Stop staring at me.
3: Yeah, before your stress level becomes unmanageable.
5: Right.
2: Wow.
3: That's right.
2: Mm-hmm.
3: Oh! We just want to go home! We just want to go home!
2: That means, that
3: explain to me why you are unconscious. Yeah.
2: I see. Okay.
3: Yeah.
2: Uh-huh.
3: Yeah. How about this one? There is no chow better than Marine Corps chow. That means the tattoo-covered freak in the kitchen cooks better than your mom.
2: Yeah. Okay.
3: But those guys are tough.
2: I'll bet.
3: The guys with a real career and whatnot. Oh, man. Woo.
1: With us in the studio, what's your mom's name?
3: Peggy is her first name.
1: Peggy's son, mom. Peggy's son Greg is here with us.
2: Uh-huh.
1: And how many Hans are there? You've got
3: we got five on our guests. Well,
1: you
3: got
1: your mom, your dad,
3: and
1: who else?
3: My brother, my sister, a couple nieces, and my sister's husband Jack, the madman. He's great.
1: Okay, so you've got a sister and a brother. What does your brother do?
3: My brother's like an inventor, genius, madman.
2: Mm.
3: Also, he knows how to do a computer, all kinds of stuff. He can show you a golf course. He can take you to a golf course on the computer. You can go along. What's that called? A virtual?
2: Flyby.
3: Something. It's great.
2: Mm-hmm.
3: Yeah.
1: Cool.
3: Hard for me to explain. He could do it a little bit better.
2: Mm-hmm.
1: But he's a genius, huh?
3: Yeah, he's a smart guy. He's actually the funny guy. I talk to him on the phone. I write down the stuff he says. Boom, I got my act.
5: Well, that's
3: cool.
5: Nice.
3: Yeah.
1: Greg Hahn is our guest, and we found out something last time Greg was here. He mentioned that he keeps a drum kit, a complete kit, in his condo. The Love Shack, if you will.
3: Sure.
1: Greg is a single man. Every once in a while, he brings a young lady over to the house to give her the tour. I understand. But you first walk in, there's that drum kit. Multicolored drum kit. Right
3: yeah,
1: there.
3: Yeah, the gumball machine. Sure, yeah. It's great. But, you know, picking a girl to marry, it's kind of like playing, it's like a game show. It's like Wheel of Fortune, you know. Come on, normal! Oh, an extra 80 pounds and a super short haircut.
1: Now, I noticed that you're left-handed.
3: Correct.
1: No,
2: I noticed that when he was playing the drums. He plays a left-handed kit.
1: Does that cause you any? Did it cause you any grief growing up being a lefty? Or?
3: No, it never bothered me. I always enjoyed it.
1: You weren't forced to do anything righty?
3: Not at all. No.
1: Do you do everything lefty?
3: No, I play golf right.
2: You do?
3: I play golf to the
2: That's right. Screwed up.
3: I don't know. It works fine. You got the strong left hand. Uh-huh. You know what I mean? I hit miles and miles out of bounds. It's great.
5: Yeah.
3: That's right. Uh-huh. These people that own houses on the golf course, what's wrong with these people?
5: Yeah.
3: Complaining when you ding one off their kid. If I hit the ball out of bounds, I'm not picking up. I'm playing through. Hit patio furniture, bird feeders. You know, Tiger Woods could play golf when he was 3 years old.
2: Yeah.
3: When I was 3 years old, I got a golf ball in the golf club. I swallowed the ball, knocked my sister's teeth out. You got different talents.
1: Now, see, I think you should go in there and redo that joke.
2: Uh-huh.
3: Yeah.
1: On the drum kit. Then you can give yourself your own rim shot. So we're going to...
2: Run into the other room.
3: Let me get out of here.
1: We have the microphones ready. All right. Comedian Greg Hines here with us in the studio. He's changing studios right now.
3: You know, it didn't take me very... Can I talk? No.
4: Yeah, you can talk.
3: It didn't take me very long to learn how to play the drums. It just kind of took a crash course. Come on, everybody. Who's with me on this stuff?
1: Okay, that's what we're looking for. Okay, now try the joke you just did before. Give us the... how the traditional rim shot goes?
3: I think it goes like...
2: Yeah, that's very...
1: That's cool. Close, yeah. That's mm-hmm. good. That's
3: what good. Joke was it? What did I do? I did a golf joke, didn't I?
2: You did a golf joke.
3: What I hit... Hey, I hit the golf... Let me tell you something. I hit the ball in the sand trap. First time I hit the ball, my partner said, you got to play that with a wedge. So I yanked out my underwear. That's a different joke.
5: Yeah.
3: That joke kills him in fourth grade.
1: Yeah, new joke. I like that.
3: Every comedian friend of mine says, stop doing that joke. I can't be stopped. By the way, this next song, very symbolic.
2: A lot of symbols. All right, very nice. Symbolic.
1: Took me a while to get that one. Thank you. Thank you very much. Do you mind if I do a request?
3: Sir, go ahead.
2: A request.
1: Okay, yeah, sure. I think this is the classic. We've been talking about stupid questions that people ask everybody.
2: Mm-hmm.
1: If you're a doctor, people ask you this question. If you're a house painter, they ask you this question. You know the ones I'm talking about. You're walking through work. There's someone cleaning up. Hey, when you're done there, can you come clean my house?
3: Right.
1: I think all drummers get asked this question at a young age. Can you play Wipeout?

0: Getting tired?
1: All right.
0: Now, do you, when you're at home, do you play along with
2: like records? Recorded
0: music?
1: Mm-hmm. No, I don't. I just start blasting.
2: Mm.
1: I got to outdo the little dog next door.
2: He's a yapper, huh?
1: Yeah.
2: Oh, yeah.
0: So you have do you have a common wall with one of your neighbors at the condo?
1: There is. I don't know where they are. They're gone all the time. It's the people across the way. But no complaints, no problem. They've got the dog. I've got the drum set. We're even Steven.
2: There you go.
1: Works out.
2: Uh-huh.
1: You know, 06. Good morning, everybody.
0: Have you? 0600.
1: Uh-huh.
0: You're waking them up.
1: Especially when I moved into the neighborhood. Guess who blew into town?
3: Imagine a quiet Sunday afternoon in his house.
1: Yeah.
0: Kind of like reveille.
1: It's chicks thing.
2: Uh-huh.
0: So, again, to go through your dating ritual, you've met some lovely young lady, perhaps after an evening on the town. And
2: you take her back to your place?
0: You get back to the townhouse. She wants to come in for coffee or something.
2: Do you show her your chops?
0: Do you immediately sit down? Oh, by the way, I happen to be...
1: I say, hey, by the way, I don't want to brag or anything, but how about I lay down the thunder?

0: Finish your drink.
1: We're going upstairs. Oh, my.
2: So the... do the ladies...
0: It's really not that strong. You can take a bigger sip. I'll be over here laying down the funk. All right.
2: Do the ladies dig that? Do they?
0: No.
1: No. Not at all.
0: They kind of, you can see them like kind of cringe until you stop. Because it's very loud.
1: Yes, it is. Out.
0: I can't hear it. It all sounds good to me. Uh-huh. You know, trying to have a conversation with them.
1: Uh-huh.
0: So anyway. All right.
2: Do you play any sort of romantic stuff? Do you play like a slow tune, maybe something mid-tempo?
3: With the brushes, maybe?
2: Yeah, get the...
0: No, I don't even own a pair of brushes.
1: No. No. What's the point, huh?
4: Yeah, maybe it's the purpose.
0: You can do some of these things. You know. So anyway. Can't your roommate feed your dog?
5: Very romantic.
2: Now, do you have an exit strategy when you sit at the drums?
1: Apparently, hers is the dog one.
3: Yeah, I gotta feed the dogs.
2: But I mean,
4: that was Tom's line. I'm surprised the girls are using it.
2: Once you sit down, and just for you play for a couple minutes, then do you have a way you can gracefully get up? Do you have like a little finish, a little quick?
0: Yeah, I like to. I'll finish kind of like this. Let's face it, I am great!
2: Greg Hahn, ladies and gentlemen.
6: Wow. This is Bob and Tom 24/7. Comedy, guests, Bob and Tom exclusives. And it's here on the internet. Bob and Tom 24/7. Ladies and gentlemen, Bob and Tom.
7: Did you know that there was the nude guy on top of the trophy?
8: I did know
4: Have
8: that.
4: You ever seen it?
7: Of course. Last year I got my picture taken right next to it.
8: I think it's good luck to touch the wiener, isn't it?
7: Oh, I didn't know that.
8: With your tongue?
4: You got to be pretty tall.
8: Yeah, with your tongue, yeah.
9: Honey, I kissed the bricks, and I got to go lick the wiener.
10: That's right. I mean, the trophy, it's what?
8: It's made.
10: The
8: Bird Warner
10: trophy. The thing's, it's like 5'3", 110. Dad, that's your type. I mean, you would love that trophy. It's a great size for that trophy.
7: The trophy's not thin enough, Willie.
10: Not too thick. Okay, there we go. There it is.
9: Oh, I'm sorry, real quick, I have to yell at somebody watching us. No picture!
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5: Oh, sure. You grew up in a trailer park, but now that you've made it big and moved to the suburbs, you just can't sleep at night. 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
6: Hell no!
5: Hell no is right, darling. Do you have trouble sleeping at night?
6: Sure do.
5: Let me guess. Did you grow up in a trailer park?
6: Sure did.
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5: 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You'll feel safe and secure and drift off to sleep like a little white trash baby. Just press the button and listen.
7: Get up, Daddy. You're crashing my smokes.
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5: 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There's Cheese Whiz, fried bologna, Jack Daniels, Jack Daniels and vomit, Jack Daniels vomit and Cheese Whiz, gunpowder, and of course, poopy diapers.
6: Now that brings back memories.
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16: Hello.
3: Chicks at the sports desk. Bob is at Master Control. This is Tom speaking. Christy Lee is rifling through some news there in the interview loft. Hello. It's comedian Jake Johansson. You have some kind of record for David Letterman appearances?
17: Is that, you know, I think it might be a record. I've been on 40 times.
3: Wow.
17: Over the years. It is a lot of times. When you add, you know, you figure 5 minutes of time. Well, I can't figure that out.
3: What, do you remember your very first appearance?

0: Still works great.
1: Still works great.
2: Yeah. Didn't you have a special? It was called This Will Take About an Hour.
0: I did.
3: Yeah. I always love that.
0: Yeah, that's another one of those you're naming something and you think it's funny right the second that you say it. And then now, all these years later, yeah, that's what it was called. This Will Take About
4: an
0: Hour.
4: That's funny.
2: This Will Take About
4: an Hour. Didn't you also do a I read a couple days ago. Didn't you do some kind of comedy festival in Iowa? Didn't you?
0: I just did the Iowa Comedy Festival just last year.
4: Yeah,
0: yeah. Which was and it was great.
4: Now, do you do that joke in Iowa anymore?
0: Yeah, they get it. Believe me, they get it. If you're a grown person, you're still in Iowa. You gotta. The winter is hard. Winter's hard.
1: Sure, it
0: Iowa.
1: Is. Oh,
0: yeah. I mean, you know that coming from the winter. Wow. Now you live on. We were just talking about California when we were off the air. You live in Santa Monica. That's where I live now, which is basically L.A. And people are like, "Oh, you're from Iowa. It's cold." And I'm like, "Yeah, it's cold." And they're like, "Well, you have to have a good coat." Like they have no idea. Yes, right. you have to have a good coat and mittens. It's a good idea to keep some. And just, you want to keep extra of all that in the car with some food and a shovel in case you go off the road at night so you don't die in your car.
2: Right. That would not happen in Santa Monica.
0: No. Yeah, you can't die.
4: In Santa Monica, you want to have a coat and a work ethic. You know, maybe.
0: No, you don't even have to have that.
4: That's
0: you
4: what
0: can
4: I'm
0: sleep
4: kidding.
0: Right in a bush.
2: Santa
0: Monica.
2: Oh, Santa Monica's
1: you got that
2: the,
1: whole beach to sleep on.
2: Garden of Eden for the homeless. Yeah.
4: I don't know.
5: Feed you there.
2: Oh, okay.
4: Kidding, you see. We're talking with Jake Johansson, veteran of the David Letterman Show. And then what else is it? Anything else interesting about being on Letterman at this point? Do you ever get to talk to Dave? Or?
0: You know, that people ask that. I wish I had a good story. You don't get to hang out with him.
1: No.
0: And you kind of have, I mean, he knows me and I know he is a fan and enjoys having me on the show because they've told me that. And he always comes over and says hello. And if I run into him in the hallway before the show, he'll say hi. But he's kind of got his game face on and he's getting ready to go do his thing. It's a pretty concentrated effort. You know, he's got to do the monologue and all the comedy bits in between. So you don't get to have a big conversation with him. And then, so personal tidbits. One time I was on and they said, by the way, don't touch Dave's neck.
1: Don't touch his neck. Okay.
0: And I thought, well, okay, I won't. But how could I?
4: What context?
0: What scenario?
1: Situation where am I going to be that close to him?
0: Yeah. Well, first of all, they introduce you and you go out and you stand on a little piece of tape and he's about 20 feet away off behind you. You know, I'd have to just forget the game plan and run over.
1: Touch his neck and then run off. Yeah.
0: But I think they were thinking about some kind of throw my arm around him when he came out to say hi and shake my hand and I'd just give him a noogies or something.
2: Well, but you know, maybe Letterman said, oh, Jake Johansson. Isn't that the guy who grabbed my neck that one time? Remember that guy?
1: Yeah.
2: Tell him not to grab my neck this time.
0: I think somebody must have grabbed his neck. Or he had hurt himself doing something else, and they said
1: they might as well say, please don't put Dave in a full Nelson.
2: Yeah.
1: Don't give him noogies while you're hugging him.
0: Don't trip him. Don't punch him in the groin. Okay. Don't do any of that stuff. Mm-hmm.
4: Right. Now, you've got a nice beard. We were mentioning that when you first walked in. A couple flecks of gray. So you're
2: salt and pepper. I think it'd be good.
0: I'm getting a little bit older. I'm not gonna. I can't complain about age. We're all gonna die eventually.
1: Yes, we are.
0: Yeah, I hate. Yep. I hope I didn't just break that to anyone.
1: I think a lot of people probably just heard that for the first time.
4: But not during today's show.
0: Not during today's show.
1: No.
0: Well, so I not to complain about getting older, but just last year I had a sleep. I hurt myself while I was asleep. Which that was one that I didn't see coming. You know, they don't really tell you about that in the aging process. If it hasn't happened to you out there, it's coming. And it's not one of those. I'm not talking about where you have a big day working in the yard or playing flag football and you wake up, you're sore the next day. I'm saying you just go to sleep. You feel great. And then you wake up the next morning with an athletic type injury.
1: Yeah.
0: Yeah. Mm-hmm. And you can't, you get out of, you just. Well, first of all, you go to bed, it's a regular night, and you're feeling great. Uh-huh. And you're kind of looking forward to going to bed, which is, that's a sign that you're getting older when you start looking forward to, like, I'm going to bed.
1: Oh, boy.
0: Yeah, I'll see you all tomorrow. And then you get in there, you go to sleep, and you go to get out of bed, and it's like, I think I pulled my hammy.
1: What'd I do?
0: Yeah. There's something wrong with the sheets. Uh-huh. I think we're going to have to get new sheets. I don't know if it's the top one or the bottom one, but one of them's working against us. And then that day just keeps getting worse because maybe you're limp a little bit, or you're rubbing your shoulder and somebody asks what happened, then you have to admit, I don't know because I was asleep at the time. Something went wrong. Mm-hmm. And I can only assume that I brought home the gold.
1: I can only assume.
0: I'm sleeping to win. That's how I look at it. Mm-hmm. And then that That and the good precursor for the sleep injury would be the sneeze incident.

0: where you have that sneeze, you know, where you got your weight on one foot or you're going upstairs, you don't realize. I'm at the point in my life now where if I feel a sneeze coming on, I immediately get both feet down on the ground,
1: right,
0: kind of get symmetrical, bend my knees a little bit, and tighten my buttocks. As a just a precautionary measure,
2: sure. You don't want that. Yeah. Don't want
0: no.
2: Get
0: that's
2: ugly.
0: That's bad news, and so that's. I feel like it's good that I'm married. I think that's a good rule of thumb. You know, people are waiting later and later in life to get married, and I think you want to get married before that stuff goes wrong with your body.
1: Sure,
0: because it's difficult to explain to someone that you're just dating. You know, sometimes when I sneeze, a little bit of poop.
2: There's an underwear issue. Yeah.
3: All I'm saying.
0: I know. It's not easy. Will you marry me?
1: No. Let's think about this.
0: Yeah.
3: You're not going to marry that guy who poops, are
1: no,
3: you?
1: No. Every time he sneezes? Are you kidding?
3: Jeez.
1: Bob and Tom show.
4: Bob and Tom show.
1: Yes, hello.
4: It's Gary Busey calling.
1: Oh,
2: hey, Gary. How are you?
4: Understand you got Jake in there talking about the... all kinds of stuff, getting older.
2: Jake Johansson, yeah, he's a young man, but he's just getting, you know, kind of got a couple flecks of gray in the beard. You know.
4: Oh, I feel your pain there, Jakey. Yeah, getting older, it sure is tough. I tell you what, it seems like almost anything anymore gives me a horrible headache.
1: Oh, is that right?
4: Oh, I don't know what it is. You know, sometimes you sleep on it wrong or wake up or somebody talks to you.
1: Oh, yeah, fall off a motorcycle, one or the other?
4: Hit your head on a curb.
1: Yeah.
4: I mean, it's the little things, but listen, I wanted to apologize to Jake. I think I owe him a big apology there.
1: What happened?
0: Oh, boy, really?
4: You were talking about being on Letterman and getting warned about not grabbing Dave's neck.
0: Was that you? You grabbed Dave's neck?
4: My fault. That's my bad. That was my bad.
3: Yeah.
4: It was innocent enough. I come out there and... I could see Dave was possessed by demons.
1: Of course.
4: I was trying to perform a little exorcism there and grabbed hold of him. And let's just say he did not take kindly to the move.
1: I see.
4: I don't know if he is not a Christian man or what was going on there, but I tried to put that move on him, and it did not work out so well.
1: I see.
4: I have not been invited back since.
1: No doubt.
4: 40 appearances, huh? That ain't bad.
1: That's not bad
4: that
1: at all.
4: That ain't bad at all. You ride motorcycles?
0: I did. I had one for about 10 years. Then I just felt like I'd spent 10 years in a casino and left with all my money. So I quit.
1: Very good. Yeah.
4: You're a lucky man. I didn't even break even.
1: No doubt.
5: Yeah.
4: Is that the phone ringing?
1: It is. Thanks very much. You might want to get that. Okay, bye.
3: There you go.
2: Okay, in the studio, we're with Jake Johansson. Now, Jake, did you live in a small town when you lived in Iowa?
0: Well, I did. I lived in a small town. I mean, they elect the mayor by radio.
1: And, well, there you go.
0: So last year, Dad was the fifth caller.
1: He got it.
2: The reason I'm mentioning this, we have a newsletter from a small town.
5: Yeah.
0: Oh, good.
2: Someone sent to us. I thought we'd read it, so we, of course, have asked our friend John Mellencamp to do a custom introduction.
3: Okay.
2: Thank you very much, John.
1: Is that it?
3: And now, small town news.
2: This is a genuine... This is
3: genuine, actual small town.
2: Yeah. Mm-hmm.
0: You couldn't make this up.
3: Flyer.
2: No.
1: No.
2: I want to thank Dave for sending this to us. And I'm not going to read the whole thing, but you can see that's a little...
5: This is going to be one of our new features, Small Town News. I like it.
2: It may have to be. Under the category new, it just, you know, goes through the typical small town stuff.
5: Right.
2: Category new business. Gene Davies said council should consider doing away with the police department for the next couple of months since we need to save money.
5: What?
2: Mayor Hoffman said it was a bad idea to get rid of protection for the residents and the 48 businesses in town.
1: Right.
5: Yeah.
2: Then it goes on with kind of a long story. One of the people's complaining that they have vehicles with the windows down with the air conditioning on. You know, the kind of things that, you know, small town gets upset about.
1: Oh, sure.
3: Wait a minute.
0: A complaint that the populace has.
5: Somebody's
0: like to my
5: complaining?
0: Wife.
2: Yeah.
0: They're saving the planet. They got the windows open with the air conditioning on.
3: Somebody drives by with their windows down and the air conditioner's on.
5: How
3: I hate
5: know?
3: That.
1: There's global warming. That's wouldn't what that happened? Help cool it?
2: And there's one woman who says this particular tax issue doesn't bother her because she doesn't pay taxes. But here's I'm just going to read
5: these
2: this.
5: Minutes from the city council meeting?
2: Is this is the newsletter.
5: Okay.
2: I'm just going to read this one paragraph. This is kind of a long newsletter. Gene Davis said there's a dog that comes on her porch about every 3 days. It attacks her dogs and has bitten her. Mayor Hoffman asked if she called the dog warden. Gene said the dog warden sat on his fat ass and did nothing.
3: Stupid dog warden.
2: Mayor Hoffman suggested she call Commissioner David Wessler. Gene said the police should have taken a report. Mayor Hoffman said if she was upset with the police, she should have gone to the safety committee with her grievance, and the committee would have a hearing on the matter.
1: Mm-hmm.
2: Gene said she didn't mind admitting that she has a hard-on for the police and anyone for not doing their job. Gene asked if it was okay to shoot the son of a bitch.
0: Wow.
2: Mayor Hoffman. This is the newsletter. I'm reading it verbatim.
5: Is Gene a woman or a man?
2: Mayor Hoffman said she's a woman. Uh-huh. She not take matters into her own hands because she'd go to jail if she's doing the wrong thing.
1: Well, can't arrest her if you don't have the police department.
5: Right. This is the same woman who wants to disband the police department for 3 months. Right.
2: But for anyone who's ever lived in a small town or maybe covered small town council meetings.
5: Oh, yeah.
1: There's that one person.
2: There's always the one guy.
1: Oh, yeah.
2: Or the one lady.
0: Every week, somebody wants to shoot a dog, I'm going to shoot that dog.
1: Mm-hmm.
2: And there's always the
3: dogs and potholes and trash.
0: For a small town, though, they got a dog warden and a safety committee. I mean, everybody's working.
1: All the same guy.
0: Yeah.
1: He just has a lot of different badges.
2: Sort of like the Wizard of Oz guy. He puts the switches.
1: Yes. Oh, yeah.
2: Switches hats.
5: So.
2: Now, Jake Johansson's our guest, veteran of the David Letterman show. And now, do you watch a lot of television? You know, you're on TV. Do you have time to watch much?
0: Well, I do. I watch a little bit of TV. I mean, I feel like it's always the TV is it's a dangerous thing to get in your house because it's trying to sell me drugs half the time. You watch the news now. You wonder who else is watching the news.
2: All drug commercials.
0: It's all drugs. You know, and then I'm used to when I was a kid, the drug companies couldn't advertise. So I remember that first drug ad was where they were trying to tell me just the purple pill, Prilosec. Ask your doctor. That was the whole commercial. It was so subtle that you couldn't even figure out like what. Is it for?
1: What do I need it
0: You know,
1: for?
0: What am I going to ask my doctor when I go see him? It's purple, and you're the doctor, Prilosec. Could I have it?
1: Yeah.
0: He's going to ask me what's wrong with you, and then I'm stumped. I don't know.
1: I don't know.
0: I don't know what to tell him. I'm doing some stuff I want to quit doing.
2: I want to walk on the beach like the guy in the commercial.
0: Yeah, could you just give me a half one, and let's see what happens right here. Let's try it.
3: We'll do it now.
0: Then now I know that Prilosec is, well, then... Sometimes they don't tell you. They just show you a little vignette, like the Nexium ad where they show you it's like a bubbling mud pit.
1: Yeah.
0: And people are looking at it, and they're kind of upset because something is obviously wrong with their yard. And then they talk about the Nexium, and then the mud dries up, and grass and flowers grow, and everybody's happy, and they all disperse.
1: How about that?
0: So if you've got anything like that wrong with you, you might want to throw some Nexium at it.
1: Spray your lawn with that.
0: What is it for? Now I know they're both for acid reflux disease, which is not even a disease. When I was a kid, that was just spooky burps.
1: Yeah,
0: that you would get. You know, where you eat something, you have that.
1: It's like, whoa,
0: oh, my goodness. Which I don't know why they show a bubbling mud pit when they could just show a person have that kind of burp reaction.
3: Yeah.
0: but spooky burps, to me, that doesn't mean you need a drug. That means... don't eat that thing anymore.
1: Sure.
0: You know, I feel like I'd feel foolish going to the doctor saying, you know, every time I eat this certain thing, I throw up a little bit in the back of my mouth. Could you give me a drug so I can keep eating it?
1: So I can keep eating that.
0: Yeah, it just seems like a counter.
2: Yeah. Isn't the old story you walk in the doc and say, every time I do this, it hurts. And he goes, well, don't do that
0: don't
2: anymore.
0: Don't do that anymore. I think that's obvious advice. I mean, if
1: I think that's the first day of med school.
2: Yeah, right.
1: I think it is.
0: Yeah.
1: That's your first lesson.
3: First day of comedy school, too. That's the first joke.
5: It's the first day of parent school, too.
1: Yeah.
2: Now I want to ask a real quick question, personal question. You don't have to answer this. Do you remember the first date you had with your wife? Do you remember what you did? Did you go to a movie? Did you go have a steak?
0: Well, my wife and I played tennis. I met her through some mutual friends. I got her phone number. We went out on two dates. One was the rollerblading. And then I can't remember what else we did. And then I called her to go out again when I was back in town, you know, because so they get spread out because you go out of town, then you got to wait until you come back. And she said she had unfinished business with some other guy that she thought she was broken up with, but turned out she wasn't. So she couldn't go out with me on a third date. And then 4.5 years later,
1: finally,
0: I ran into her
1: and had
0: a party.
1: Your third date.
0: And then we had our third date.
1: Wow.
0: Yeah. I think that time we went out and listened to some music and went dancing.
5: Aww.
0: Yeah.
2: Okay. Now, we've been talking about first dates. To switch topics one more time, I believe we have a first date story on line 8.
1: All right. Bob and Tom show.
6: Hey, guys. My name is Mick, and I'm calling from southern Wisconsin.
1: Hi, Mick.
6: About a first date, and here's the deal. I'm thinking, okay, let's go to a Tom Hanks movie. it's got to be good because Tom Hanks is in it, right?
5: Right.
1: Yeah.
2: Uh-oh.
6: We go to the movie. Yeah, uh-oh.
2: Which one is it?
6: Which one it is. It's the one. It's Philadelphia.
5: Oh. Oh,
2: very depressing. Very sad.
3: Yeah.
2: That's oh, man.
0: He isn't loving that movie.
2: Yeah.
6: He's sitting there crying, and I don't know what to do. I'm like, do I put my arm around her? Do I get the heck out of here and ditch her? Or what's going on? And it was the worst movie I have ever seen, especially on a date.
5: Oh.
6: Ended up getting married though, so it worked out okay.
2: Mm-hmm. Yeah.
1: Well, what'd you do? Put your arm around her?
6: You know, I honestly don't remember. I think I did, or leaned in towards her a little bit.
1: Yeah.
6: You know, she's trying not to cry too because she's probably embarrassed.
1: Of course. Oh yeah. Well.
6: So 14 years later, Tammy and I are still married with one daughter. So
1: way to go! Congratulations.
2: That's kind of a sad movie. One.
1: Thanks very much.
6: Yep.
5: Yeah, that's another thing. If you're going to go to a movie on a first date,
1: you might
5: want to
1: read up on it.
5: Research it.
1: Yeah.
5: I had someone talk to me about this yesterday after the show, and he and his wife, their first date was a movie, and it was Indecent Proposal. Now, these two people are never, you know, their first date, they're a little shy, and the if you remember, the movie opens with Woody Harrelson and Demi Moore going at it in the kitchen.
1: Now, see, this is where you kind of look out the side of your eye, and if she has a big smile on her face, you know that you want to go out.
2: What do you say?
3: What do we say, Tom?
2: This is you and me later.
3: That's what you say.
2: That's right off the bat.
0: You just say that.
3: Put it out.
1: You're in.
3: Women love confidence, Jake. You know that.
2: You want to go to see Fatal Attraction. That's the one.
1: Oh, yeah.
5: No.
0: Dawn of the Dead. Great take movie.
1: Any of the Saw movies.
2: If you go to see Philadelphia, very visibly stopping by condoms on the
3: way
2: home.
3: Honey, the new Saw's out.
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8: Grandpa got worked over by a mobster. Walking in the city Christmas Eve. You may say there isn't any mafia. But as for me, Grandma, we believe. Christmas is tough when you're retired. So he went to the mob for a loan. But he forgot to make a payment. So Tony sent a goon to break some bones. When we found him Christmas morning at the scene of the attack, he was bruised and barely breathing in the trunk of an old black Cadillac. Grandpa got worked over by a mobster. Everybody.

0: They put a horse head in his bedroom. 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You better raise some cash by midnight, or they'll find you with a fish shoved down your throat.
1: Down your throat.
0: I've worn

0: Merry Christmas.
1: Hello, you're listening to Bob and Tom 24/7. This has been Chick McGee speaking.
2: This is the Bob and Tom Show.
3: Hello.
2: Thanks for joining us. And we have a guest in the studio. He is 6'7", what'd you say, 340?
4: 340.
2: Okay, Mark Poulos.
4: Those are my stats.
2: Mark is... I mention it because, I mean, it's a significant aspect of your personality.
1: Are you in a relationship?
2: Very big guy. Yeah.
1: Anybody?
4: I do have a nice lady back home.
3: Mm-hmm. Nice lady.
4: She's really cool. We got a funny meeting story. We met, I was doing the Columbus Funny Bone, and she was there for work and decided to see a comedy show, and sparks flew.
3: Wow.
4: And the rest is history.
3: How about that?
2: Did the sparks fly on stage? Or
4: afterwards.
3: Okay. Okay. Really? After
4: when the liquor came out. That's one thing. Went down.
1: The old spark lubricant.
3: Yes.
2: Yeah, but see, you're a comedian, so the story should go, I had a great set. Oh, and then I met her. You know, you gotta.
4: She cracks me up, man. She's nuts. We were in a hotel one time, and she was trying to heat up a taco after she was half in the bag.
3: Mm-hmm.
4: And all I kept hearing was beep, beep, beep. Man, beep, beep, beep, what's going on? And I go over there, and she's like, I'm trying to heat up my taco, but I keep going back in time. She kept hitting clock instead of cook.
3: Oh, boy.
4: Changing the time.
3: Well, you know, you get those mixed up. The buttons are close together.
5: Mm-hmm. That looks a lot alike when you're squinting.
3: You know, that's the first taco heating story I've heard in a hotel room.
2: Heating. Taco heating.
3: Eating.
2: Oh, whoops. Not taco eating.
3: I know, yes.
1: A couple tacos.
3: Never mind.
4: That was close. Mm-hmm.
1: Yeah. Absolutely.
2: Isn't that one of the lies on that men's list you had? I'll eat that. Okay, I'm sorry. Mark Poulos is a big man. Now, Christy Lee is at the news desk with...
1: You said gigantic is what you said.
3: He is in, I guess...
2: 6'7", 340 is a big guy.
3: Yeah.
2: By any standard.
4: And I drive a small car, so that makes people laugh.
1: Ain't that always the way?
4: Yeah, I drive a Accent. A Hyundai.
3: What is it?
4: I sit in your
3: height?
4: I sit in the back seat.
5: I was going to say, like, did you have Hightower? The front seat removed?
1: Really?
3: Wow.
4: It's nice.
2: Did you have the seat extended?
4: No.
3: No?
5: They do have to do that for some NBA players.
3: Well, on real cars,
4: When they've got the cash and it's a Ferrari. Yeah.
1: Not on those
3: not
1: disposable
3: car
1: cars.
2: Sure, it's a very nice car.
4: Shaq wants his head to come off the roof.
2: Well, now we are also trying to establish how we're going to refer to Christy's boyfriend, Tom.
3: Day Tom. Night Tom.
2: The other Tom. I like this idea from a guy named Tim, who has suggested that we call me Day Tom. But when you discuss your other Tom, he can be Night Tom.
5: Night Tom.
6: Mayhem.
1: What happened to Tommy Douche? I like that for you. It's just a joke.
5: I like Mayhem.
2: So Mayhem would be your boyfriend then?
5: Because
2: your last name is Lee, so he now is
1: Tommy.
2: Is
1: this like a bald guy being named, Curly? Is that why you're calling him Mayhem?
5: Yeah, exactly.
2: Oh, he's not exactly like wild.
3: Hey, I'm not getting that.
5: No.
2: Uh-huh. Now,
4: should we crochet?
5: No.
2: Didn't you say he was, but he used to be in a band. He's a guitar player.
5: Uh-huh.
2: Now, have you ever asked him the names of his bands?
5: Yes,
2: that he was in.
5: But
2: can you share them? Or are they
1: no? Because that will nail him down.
2: That would reveal who he was.
5: Right. No, no.
4: Motley Crue.
3: No,
5: he was not.
3: No.
2: That was the whole Mayhem thing.
1: Better than Epson? Was he being better than Epson?
5: No.
3: Okay. Little Anthony.
5: I love them.
1: Was he one of the Imperials?
5: I miss better than Ezra. Mm-hmm. Where are you, Kevin and the boys?
2: Ezra. Okay. Well. All right.
1: What kind of car do you own again?
3: Accent.
1: An accent. Looks like.
3: Do you talk with an accent when you drive?
1: With an accent.
4: Sadly, I had to get the left side springs replaced on the car.
3: That's your side, isn't it?
1: Hey, wait a minute.
3: Wait a minute. Uh-huh.
2: Well, again, you're a big guy.
5: Yes.
3: You are a big guy.
2: Yes.
3: That's
2: but
3: right.
2: you've got some pounds there, but you got the height to balance it off.
4: Well, thanks.
1: Mark, it's just a joke.
4: You're looking, you're looking good, buddy.
2: It's not like you're 5'2", 340. You're 6'7".
1: Come up to you and say, gosh, you're such a dick, even though it's so apparent. People don't say that.
2: Well, no. I just say.
4: And he'll be, hey. And you'll be like, you brought it up.
1: Hey, you brought it up.
3: I
2: mean, a grizzly bear carries some pounds, too.
4: But they're tall.
3: Yeah.
4: See, you're tall.
6: The only time I would eat them if they did some good.
1: Oh, boy.
5: So you like to eat well, huh?
4: That's all. Man.
3: Who doesn't?
4: I love a good meal.
1: Yeah, uh-huh. I like to eat.
4: I like snacks though. Snacks are my favorite.
5: Snacks, you're a snacker.
4: Yeah, that's why I date single moms.
3: There you go,
2: single moms.
3: They always have snacks. What are you talking about?
4: Their kitchen is like Willy Wonka's chocolate factory.
3: Sure.
2: I see. That's an interesting thing.
3: Yeah.
2: Oh yeah. So you like the MILF?
3: What's your favorite snack?
4: My favorite snack in the world.
5: Mm-hmm.
4: Teddy Grahams.
3: Really?
4: Just boxes and boxes,
3: boxes
4: of them.
3: Teddy
4: just sit there and eat them like popcorn.
5: You really are a gentle giant, eating Teddy Grahams.
3: Mm-hmm. Wow.
4: Oh, man. The single. I'm addicted to them. I'm not going to lie. I hang out at Chuck E. Cheese.
2: Oh, you mean to watch the single moms,
4: yeah,
2: not the Teddy Grahams.
4: Just walk around, be like, who's your mom?
3: Yeah. Do you have your own ski balls?
1: Bob does. Bob has a case in every
3: league. Yeah.
4: You're in a ski ball league?
1: Excuse me, son. I'm practicing. Excuse me.
3: Hey, get your tickets out of here.
1: This is mine.
4: This is private time down here.
2: Oh, I'm sure that the Chuck E. Cheese security people aren't at all weirded out by you walking around.
3: Hey.
2: I'm sure
4: it does look a little creepy when I got no kids.
3: Hey, how you doing?
4: Hanging out. Just saying hi to folks.
2: Do you have that?
1: You like Teddy Grahams? I like Teddy.
2: Did you DVR America's Most Wanted?
1: No.
2: Yeah, you know the guy.
1: Oh, good. Then you haven't seen me.
2: You know, kind of balding. Carries his weight well. 6'7", that guy.
3: Has his own ski balls.
2: I think he's
1: in
2: here.
1: You know, I'm gigantic. You know me.
2: I think he's in here. He's bigger than the guy playing the, he's bigger than the ape playing the keyboard.
4: That is a creepy band in there, isn't it?
2: Yeah,
3: that is.
2: The creepy
3: thing
2: band.
3: Oh, yeah.
2: They, it's the gorilla, right, playing the keyboard?
1: Yeah, Fats.
2: Chuck E. Cheese.
1: His name's Fats.
5: Yeah.
3: His name's what?
1: On the Fats.
3: Fats?
1: I think so.
2: Yeah, the Chuck E. They have the curtain opens.
3: Fats and the bear?
2: You haven't been to Chuck E. Cheese for a while, huh?
3: Well, let's see. How old is my son? 20. He'll be 22 this year, so it's been a long time.
4: In the 70s.
3: Yeah.
4: So had to,
5: have you been recently?
3: Yeah.
2: Oh, I love Chuck E. Cheese. You kidding?
5: Oh,
2: I have an interesting tip. If you do go to Chuck E. Cheese, this may not be true universally, and I hope I'm not getting anybody in trouble, but for those of you that have never been there.
3: By the way, in Mexico, he's Carlos Cheese.
2: The kids win these tickets,
5: right.
3: Yeah.
2: Then they go up, and this is the person who does. This may be the hardest job in America.
4: Yes.
2: I know there's some factory jobs that may be unpleasant and difficult. But
3: Cashed
2: in the tickets, because the kids take it takes forever. They never have enough tickets. And
1: they can't make up
2: it's
1: their
2: like
1: mind.
2: They can't make up their mind.
3: Well, that's because mom and dad didn't cough up the dollars to play the ski ball.
2: No, but I mean, even if you've got a ton of tickets, because they always have the prizes back there, and they'll have, you know, the boom box that's been there since
3: 1978. Oh, the ones you can see all the way across the room.
2: Yeah.
5: So here's Enable Dad.
3: Stereo.
2: Yeah, yeah.
3: That's the size of your house.
5: Oh, no. Indulgo Dad. Watch what Indulgo Dad
1: does. So here's your tip is this a tip?
2: Instead of
5: teaching your children to learn to live
1: to
5: with what they do,
1: saving
5: or save,
1: being,
5: or learn to live with what they get.
2: I'm just trying to get the hell out of there. So what you do is you go up to the guy.
1: You duke him, don't you?
2: You duke the guy $10 and say, look.
1: You have to tell him. This is key. You have to tell him in this voice.
4: Right. Look, and you have to give the handshake with the money in
2: When this little blonde girl comes up, see the monkey?
3: Give her the monkey.
2: We're getting, okay?
1: We're getting the monkey.
5: Of course.
2: Here's a 10 spot.
3: Mm-hmm.
1: Here's a 10 ski.
4: And then she throws it to the side, and she's like,
3: I'm sure that's against
4: boomerang.
3: The Chuck E. Cheese code of ethics.
5: Yeah.
1: And she dumps yogurt on it.
2: That may be against the code of ethics. I have found it works very well, although not at my local Chuck E. Cheese.
3: Of course
2: this
3: not.
2: Was out of town. Of course.
3: Uh-huh. How do we get stuck on
2: just
3: Chuck
2: a tip.
3: E. Cheese? I'll get that.
2: It's the big guy.
1: You're funny.
3: Bob and Tom Show.
7: Hey, Bob and Tom, it's Dave Scandalfini.
3: Oh, hey, Tony.
2: Tony, how are you?
7: Pretty good. Until Tom starts running his mouth about what happens behind the scenes at Chuck E. Cheese.
3: Uh-oh.
7: You took an oath, you prick. You were a brat. I'm going to spell out for you, you're dead. You're today.
3: You talking about daytime or night time?
7: Freaking
3: must be daytime.
5: Yeah.
2: All right. Okay. Thanks very much. Wow.
4: That guy was angry.
3: Yeah.
5: Well, he hasn't worked in a while.
3: Mm-hmm.
2: No. So there's just a little Chuck E. Cheese tip.
4: They actually installed a new thing now where you stick the tickets in and it eats it and then prints out a thing for you.
2: Well, they've had that for years.
4: Which doesn't
1: weighs them or
4: doesn't
1: whatever.
4: Really help much.
2: So they've got the. No, I like. Actually, that's a fun machine. You put the tickets in and it eats them and counts them.
5: That.
2: As opposed, they used to weigh them.
5: Mm-hmm.
2: Which
1: you bypass
2: great.
1: All that, don't you? You let them play games, you buy, and then you go up and give them a $100 bill. And
2: not a $100 bill.
1: Hand them a stuffed monkey.
2: $100 bill.
4: We'll take everything.
1: $100
4: bill.
1: Yeah,
2: now, I'll tell you what, I'll make this quick, but I was down in Florida. at it wasn't a Chuck E. Cheese. It was a different place, but same idea.
5: Mm-hmm.
2: And I was
3: Carlos Cheese.
2: I was about. I had to get on an. I
8: must have been Miami.
2: I had to get on an airplane. It was actually. It was about a mm-hmm. mile from the Fort Lauderdale airport, and you know they always have the super prizes that nobody ever wins.
5: Mm-hmm. Mm-hmm.
2: I am not making this story up. Just before we had to leave, my son Charlie, who at the time was probably 5, maybe 4, he won a 7-foot gorilla.
3: Just before you get on an airplane?
2: Yes.
6: I thought I recognized
2: nah.
6: you.
2: And as God is my witness, it would not fit.
3: In sure. the overhead?
2: No, it wouldn't fit in the car properly. So I had to...
8: You stuff him in the trunk.
2: We had to essentially tie it to the roof, drive back to the hotel.
3: Oh, no.
2: Give it to the guy at the front desk
3: to
2: and
3: mail
2: say,
3: home.
2: Call Monday and someone will figure out how to get
5: it.
2: I'm not kidding.
5: It probably cost you more to get it home.
8: The only thing stopping you from becoming a sitcom star is writing all this stuff down.
2: But anybody, it's one of those things, oh, well, this place is right next to the airport. This will be great. We'll go there and hang out.
8: Tonight on Griswold.
5: Mm-hmm.
8: It was Charlie goes to Chuck E. Cheese.
2: But he was playing some game, and the next thing I know, there's sirens going off, and
3: oh, Lord.
2: All these employees come over, start singing a song, and we're walking out with a 7-foot gorilla.
3: When the sirens went off, how many people headed for the exit?
6: You want a gorilla. Your life is ruined.
2: Not kidding.
5: Take care. Oh, we believe you.
2: We are going to come back. We'll find out about how to fit a gorilla into it. Whoops. Sorry. Yeah. How to fit a gorilla.
8: That other lesson you're going to have to learn online.
3: Yep.
8: Are we still
3: talking?
1: Bob and Tom. They put the F in professional.
9: Ladies and gentlemen, Bob and Tom.
5: If you guys could play any tune for a pace lap in your car right before the race, what would it be?
10: Mine would be Bon Jovi, Dead or Alive.
5: Oh, that's cool.
8: Whoa. All right.
11: Wow. Tempting the fates, isn't it?
2: Now, Ari, are you going to do something? Please say, like, Radar Love, something cool from your home country.
10: Oh, yeah, Radar Love, Golden Earring.
5: Yeah.
10: My childhood favorite band. No, but
5: right?
10: I have no idea. 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
5: 50 Cent.
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0: I gotta get a computer so I can get a girlfriend. 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
1: Oh, you did? 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
2: Yeah. 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

0: black chick. 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
1: rhyme for chick.
0: Rhyme, yeah. I don't know. It's a one-syllable word.
2: That's a tough one.
3: That rhymes with chick?
1: Slick.

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1: Some like Bud, some like Schlitz. 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
0: Bob and Tom Radio.
2: Some old dude didn't want to retire, so he set the old folks home on fire. He knew it was him, because only he knew how, because he manned a flamethrower back at Guadalcanal. So he hooked a leaf blower to a gasoline can. He was sick of the nurses and the Raisin Bran. He made sure the old ladies got out all right, and then he burned it all down last Thursday night. Yeah, he held up a Zippo with his one good arm and set off a restroom fire alarm. Had a lot of nads for a man his size. He was kind of hard to catheterize. Yeah, granddaddy never was a bedpan man. When he had to go, it hit the fan. He had all the jello that he could stand. Yeah, granddaddy never was a bedpan man.
0: Bob and Tom, geniuses in France.
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4: Hey, hi, thanks for joining us. Coming up on the show, Gunner from our staff will be getting a prostate exam live on the air to celebrate Prostate Awareness Month. Guys, very important.
3: Rectember.
4: We used to call it Proctober, and then they moved it up
3: to September. Now it's Rectember.
4: The people didn't realize the power of irony, and now we're going with Rectember. So there we go. You can find out about your prostate by listening into the show.
5: But how would they not know that Proctober was a great slogan?
3: It really is. But apparently we were a day late, dollar short.
4: Ah. So we're going back to, we're doing it today with Gunner. And the other voice you hear is that of comedian Jimmy Pardo, who also has kindly volunteered for a prostate live on the air. Christy Lee's going to get one, too, just to show that we treat
3: Jimmy
4: everybody.
3: Jimmy may get two. He's so confident.
6: I'm so bright.
4: Christy, I don't know if you're aware of
6: Take
4: this, but due to Title IX regulations, you have to get a prostate exam on our show today.
3: But it's not a sport, okay?
4: We've learned a lot. Kind of doing a little health thing today. We were talking about
3: this whole backwards thing.
4: Health tips. They say that walking backwards is good for your brain.
3: Drinking a cup of coffee before you take a nap.
4: Yep.
3: Good for you.
4: You're supposed to drink a cup of coffee before a nap because a nap is supposed to only be 20 minutes. And you're supposed to brush your teeth after you have your breakfast. Okay.
3: I guess I'd have to do that before and after.
5: Before and after. That's what I would do.
4: Dear Bob and Tom, I take a nip.
6: Hello.
3: I take a nip every morning before
5: every morning.
3: I get the courage to walk in this studio.
6: Where's my little nippy bottle? And you guys wonder why I'm addicted to cough syrup. Is
5: that
6: right?
5: Another nice health piece.
4: It says, Dear Bob and Tom, I take a nap during the Chick McGee Sports Report.
5: Oh. Hey, that guy's funny.
3: Not been sleeping much lately, has he?
6: Funny stuff. Yeah. I've kind of taken the week off.
4: And then I wake up and brush my teeth. Okay, there we go. So we got people paying attention to the show. Thank you very much.
5: Do that guy again. That guy thought it was funny. He wrote that and then pressed send. You know what? What have I? That's got to be sent. That's got to be. I've got to be hurtful.
4: Once another suggestion, get your colonoscopy in the morning. We have that from the same health list there.
3: Makes sense. I mean, you have to fast before your colonoscopy. You don't want to do it in the afternoon.
5: You also don't want a full colon, right? Isn't that the...
7: That's what they want.
3: You know that big jug of stuff they give you?
7: Yeah.
3: Don't bother.
5: Don't ignore that.
4: I can't tell if that's a polyp or... Did you have steak and carrots for dinner?
3: Make him earn his fee.
5: Right?
3: There you go.
7: You
3: want
7: to go up there?
3: Hey, pal.
6: How many times have you heard to eat an Oreo before you go to the dentist? It's the same.
7: Do you think people actually go there not doing the clean out thing?
4: Sure. They can't do the exam if you're doing it.
7: Well, I'm sure they can't, but they have to get you up. How do they know?
4: You put it this way.
6: I don't know about that.
4: They according to a friend of mine, they won't do it.
3: But
7: how do they know until they get in there?
4: Well, that's I think it's half off.
6: How many times have I heard that? How do you know unless you get in there?
7: Well, think about it. You got to prep a person and the next thing you know.
4: We'll find out more later on when we talk about the prostate exam is much different. It's like
3: yes,
5: it's a piece of cake,
3: right?
4: You're just going into the lobby.
5: You might as well.
4: You're not checking into the hotel.
3: And, no, you're not.
5: Right?
3: You're walking around.
5: Your side,
3: walking around.
5: Baby, there, boom, you're in and out.
3: Check the concierge and out the door.
5: Right? Okay. I kind of enjoy it. Mm-hmm.
4: Now, this is usually Chick's territory, but Chick has passed the mantle of the on-air prostate exam.
6: Yeah, when they find stuff, it's not nearly as funny. So, you know.
3: Well,
6: yeah.
5: What'd they find, like an army guy? What'd they find out?
7: He had a bit of a scare. But you're okay
6: now.
4: They found one of those
6: plastic army guy.
5: What do you got?
6: Yeah, it's not. It's you should have been there. It's
3: Chick's
6: hilarious.
3: Like an old
6: when they take the biopsy, it's hilarious.
7: Yeah,
6: they put the gun up your butt.
4: All right,
7: okay.
6: Shoot you in the testicles.
4: Could we get
6: That's
4: back to funny?
6: Stuff.
4: The Funnyville was over here with Bob.
7: But you're okay now.
4: Yeah.
3: Oh yeah, he's
6: I think.
3: Fine.
4: Yeah, we don't.
6: I haven't checked again.
3: So far, it hasn't fallen out.
6: That's right. Uh-huh. Still working. Still squeezing.
7: Yeah.
3: There you go.
4: Okay. Well, but you've passed the prostate mantle to Gunner.
6: Yes. Yeah. Gunner does everything else around here. Why not this?
5: Wait a minute. Should that be on air? That sounds like a post-show meeting. That's what that sounds like to me.
6: Yeah. Whatever.
5: You want to go passive aggressive on the air with it? Do it. I would have saved that for the post show.
6: Go.
5: Why not? Gunner doing everything else. Is he at Sports Central?
6: That's right. Well, he drives Fords. He appears here. He appears there. That's fine. Whatever.
4: You guys could both get one if you really want to. I could have yours first. Would that make you happier?
6: Really? Yeah. I didn't prep. I didn't shower this
3: He didn't
6: week.
3: Prep.
7: He didn't shower.
6: No, you don't want to go into that
3: no,
6: cave.
3: No,
6: you don't want to go into that cave without proper
5: You don't want to spelunk this morning?
6: No.
4: You didn't shower?
6: Uh-uh.
4: Are you kidding?
6: No, I just slept in a little bit. Gave myself a treat. A
3: little bit.
4: Did you know?
6: Yeah. That's a secret to life. Give yourself a treat.
4: Did you do a little bit of a, you know, what do they call it? A spitz bath, kind of a once over, maybe a washcloth.
7: Use the baby wipes?
4: There.
6: Nope. But
4: not even the baby wipes?
7: No baby wipes even?
4: Oh, boy.
5: Is that after Olympian Mark Spitz?
3: No.
7: Spitz bath?
3: No, it's a.
6: Yeah, Mark Spitz used to take
3: just like Mama used to do back in the woods.
5: By the way, we know I know that, right? Okay, I just don't. You all look at me like I'm the dumbest man alive.
6: Oh my God, he really thinks Mark Spitz?
5: Really? I mean, seriously, you had a look of anger in your eyes, Christy. Like, yeah, Mark, you dumb moron. I know it's not Mark Spitz.
6: Maybe
5: you
6: this
5: a-hole.
6: Would be. Maybe this will be an off-air meeting,
7: yeah.
6: What you're doing to Christy right
7: you're
6: now.
7: Calling me an a-hole.
5: You heard it, because the look in your eyes, do you really think I'm the dumbest man alive?
7: Yeah, that's right.
5: Yes, it's a shower named after Olympian Mark Spitz.
4: Because he wouldn't need to shower. He wouldn't need to shower.
5: He's in the pool.
7: He's in the pool.
5: Right?
7: Well, you got to wash all that off.
5: I was on jury duty with Mark Spitz. That's
3: what?
5: A true statement. Yeah.
3: Really?
5: Let me tell you this. Mark has let his ass go. Uh-huh. That thing was dumpy.
7: Really?
5: He just had a nice way. He looked, hey, there's Mark.
3: Were you part of the, you were on the jury? Or
5: yeah.
3: You were in the big pool?
5: Yeah.
7: What was
5: we
7: your
5: were
7: case?
5: On the jury. It was some embezzlement thing for a glue company or something.
6: Really? Mark has been on our show.
4: Mark's great.
5: Yeah, he's terrific. He wore all 12 medals.
7: Did he?
6: Mark had no problem talking about himself.
7: Yeah.
5: Oh, he does not.
4: He's an interesting guy.
5: I had lunch with him one day.
3: Yeah.
5: He held court.
4: Did you?
5: Literally held court.
4: Did you find the guy guilty?
5: You know what? We did not. We found I forget. We awarded $1. We thought everybody thought both people were at fault. So we're like, you know what though? If we're gonna give, you know, we're not gonna just say that. Give somebody a buck.
3: There you go.
5: We awarded that because I felt like, you know, you waste 7 days of my life.
4: Now, do you
7: somebody
5: 7 days for a glue company embezzlement case?
4: Don't they pay you like $5 though a day?
5: You get a couple of dollars.
4: Does that cover your parking?
5: No. Parking's free. Oh yeah,
4: free parking for the jury.
5: Free parking for the jury.
6: No, just for Jimmy downtown.
5: Oh yeah, they recognize me.
4: Oh, of course.
5: I come downtown.
3: Right this way,
5: shooters
3: Mr.
5: here.
6: Shooters in the
5: right
6: house.
5: This way to get the flag.
4: Hey, the guy who got the Fiero.
5: Fiero's in.
4: Look for the Miller Lite logo.
5: We were discovered last night on stage.
3: Yeah.
5: The Fiero car seat was not unlike on a plane. It could only go back that far.
3: Yeah. Right.
5: Because it was a two-seater.
4: Well, the engine was back there, right?
5: Yeah, you don't want to.
4: Wasn't the engine right behind the seat?
5: Absolutely.
3: Well, in a Fiero, you don't want to.
5: You know,
3: be up on the wheel driving. Then,
5: well, you do want to lean back if you're, you know, spending a little after hours after a rock and roll show.
3: you go
5: see Foghat. Uh-huh. You want to then enjoy yourself after that
6: really?
5: Show.
6: With your date?
3: With a date?
5: A
3: little
5: loads of
3: Dave.
5: You ready?
3: Love.
5: Come on. There you go.
4: Go back but an inch.
5: It's just that. It's an airplane seat in the Fiero.
3: Sure.
4: Now, we should explain the Fiero.
7: A nice Pontiac brand.
3: Mm-hmm.
5: That was a great car.
7: Yeah.
5: It got made fun of. That's a punchline, but that was a great car.
6: There's a Fiero club.
5: There is.
7: There's
4: a collector here in this town.
5: About once a month, I go on and I look and I look at the Fieros for sale. And I go, you know what? I'll get one of those for like $1,300.
3: You loved it.
5: I did love it. And then I go, am I really going to drop $1,300 on a Fiero to have that sit in my garage?
4: Wait a second.
7: Yeah. No.
3: You mean leak in your garage?
5: Right. Leak.
4: A friend of mine did this.
5: Sun blench.
4: A friend of mine for his 50th birthday decided he was going to get the same cool car he always wanted when he was in high school.
5: Yeah.
4: So he went online and he bought the whatever you call the Burt Reynolds Firebird. What, remember that one?
7: The Trans Am, the bird right on the black hood with the T tops.
4: I was just recently talking to his wife, and the Trans Am took over his life. It was shipped, got here. He opened the door and the window fell into the door.
3: Ding, ding.
4: That was just the beginning.
6: You love stories like this, don't you? People who try to fulfill their dreams and then they become a laughing stock. You just like to stand around and look and point and laugh, don't you?
3: A lot of people don't realize.
6: It brings joy to your life. Look how happy he is.
3: How far are we telling the story about this man. I know, and he just loves it.
6: Yeah. Look at him.
3: But we've come a long way with the development of the automobile,
4: yes.
3: And they are so much more pleasant to drive today than they were.
4: Yeah, but they don't have the style. They don't have the
3: I mean, it's so easy.
4: Sizzle.
5: Are you going into a commercial? That sounds like you're a spokesman for somebody.
4: I mean, you know, sell
3: a car for me.
4: You drive a 30-year-old car and you go, wow.
7: You forget.
4: These cars are a lot better now.
3: I want
4: my GPS and independent suspension and blah, blah, blah.
5: But at the time, they seem nice and smooth.
4: Oh, sure.
5: They seem comfortable.
4: But there's something cool about it. I'd love, you know, I can see maybe one day going getting another GTO, but you had. Someday, maybe you got some big bucks in the bank. You'll get a Fiero.
5: I don't need big bucks. They sell for $1,300 online.
4: No, but you cherry it out. That's the point. My friend spent the last two years fixing it up in his garage. It's awesome now.
7: Does he drive it?
4: Yeah, he just, you know what he did?
7: What?
4: He had the back seats completely reupholstered.
3: Yeah.
4: And then it's amazing. I mean, he really got into it. Mm-hmm. It was great for him. It was a good hobby.
7: But does he drive it?
4: His wife was thrilled because it kept him in the garage.
5: How's that window? Did you fix that window?
4: Oh, we got the window.
5: That's my first thing. First project.
7: Yeah.
5: Okay, first project.
4: Oh, yeah, you got to fix it. But it's really cool. So you could get the Fiero.
5: I would love it. I would. I wish, but again, it would just sit in my garage and leak. That's all it would do.
3: Mm-hmm.
5: But I do want. I'm going to get one. You know what? I'm talking myself into it. I will.
4: Maybe get an 8-track.
5: You know what? I'm already out of it.
4: You were an 8-track guy, right?
5: I like. You know what? My father. This is my dad. My dad, I wanted to join the Columbia Record Club.
7: Mm-hmm.
5: And when you're a kid...
3: Penny,
5: you get 1,000 albums.
7: Right.
5: But then you got to buy 12 over 3 years. And when you're a kid, that seems like a lot, right?
7: Right.
5: So I said to my dad, hey, Dad, I want to join this. Will you help me with it? He goes, I'll only do it if you get 8 tracks. And so then I was stuck doing 8 tracks.
7: Oh.
5: Mm-hmm. And I don't
3: for
5: want
3: 8 tracks. Years.
5: For 3 years. I'm stuck with Frampton Comes Alive on a 2 8-track set.
3: Yeah, clicks right in the middle of it.
4: Great album.
5: So it's a great album. But why would... Really? You can't just go along with the albums, Dad? It's not really about you getting a collection. It's about you helping your kid.
3: Mm-hmm.
5: Right? That's what that's about.
3: Agreed.
4: Now, I'm trying to remember. Did you live with your dad?
5: No, I lived with my mom and stepfather. I mean, I lived with my dad up until I was 8, and then
3: then he took off.
5: That sounds like a movie of the week. He just...
6: He left.
5: They separated.
7: Parents divorced. It happened.
5: Parents divorced.
3: He disappeared.
5: He didn't just pack up and, you know,
3: went to get
5: put on Roger Miller's King of the Road.
6: Trailer for sale already.
5: Goodbye, son. Enjoy your 8 tracks.
4: He took Frampton Comes Alive, that bastard.
5: Took that
6: best
5: album
6: out there. Room to Red Locomotion.
4: Now, do you do... Now, we were talking about Jimmy Pardo has a great podcast.
3: Mm-hmm.
4: Have you, and I have not listened to all of them.
5: I
4: just got turned on to it by you not too long ago.
5: Mm-hmm.
4: Do you have an annual award segment? Maybe the best commercial of the year?
5: You know what? We did that season Pardo one. Awards. We did a recap, the best of the year. And
6: the parties?
7: The parties.
5: We tried it the second year. It was a bore.
6: It's really? A big bore?
5: Just a bore.
6: Rehash?
5: Like, hey, what's everybody's favorite movie this year? And then, okay, bore.
3: Blah, blah.
5: Because you talk about it as the year goes on.
4: Yeah, but how about specific smaller awards, maybe?
5: I don't know. That sounds like a lot of prep. You know what I mean?
3: Best supporting actor in a hand lotion commercial.
5: Yeah. Although that lady is dynamite. Can we agree on that?
3: Tell me about it.
5: Tell me about it.
3: Look at the hands on that one.
4: Most pornographic motion picture that wasn't supposed to be pornographic. Something like that.
7: The American.
5: Oh, you've seen The American?
6: Oh, yeah.
5: Do you recommend The American?
6: I do, but I really love George Clooney.
5: So do I.
6: I recommend it.
4: Did you see it?
5: No, I want to see it. I like Americans and I like George Clooney.
6: And they're
5: great story. If I get it, this is not my story.
6: We'll be right back.
5: Oh, what happened?
4: we'll take the story and I'll go ahead.
5: Greg Proops, the very funny Greg
3: Proops. Yeah,
5: very good. I was lucky enough to appear on the show that he stars on, True Jackson VP. It's over there on, I believe,
7: Nickelodeon.
5: Girls watch that.
7: Yes.
5: It's a great program, a nice program for children. And Greg is one of the stars, and he is hysterical.
3: Yes.
5: And one day, I was walking up to the set, and Greg was on the phone, and I saw him on the phone, and I just flipped him off for humor. I just said, I just walked past him.
6: Give him the
5: through
6: bird.
5: The bird. He's on the phone. He starts cracking up.
6: Always
5: and he said, I got to tell you why that was so funny. Ryan Stiles. Remember Ryan Stiles from Whose Line? I guess apparently every
4: he's
5: day.
4: He's on Two and a Half Men. He plays.
5: Oh, is he on there now?
4: He plays the husband of the ex-wife.
5: Well, we wish him luck. Mm-hmm. He's a talented young man.
4: He's great on that
5: He
4: show.
5: Was, be it as it may, he's out in front of the studio. Who cares what he's doing now?
6: Who cares what happens on Two and a Half Men? That's my point.
4: Okay, if you let him finish this story without interrupting him,
3: you're the one who
5: interrupted. Wait a minute, you're the one? It's you! The tension.
6: I wish
5: people could feel the tension that is in this room today.
4: So I
5: can't
4: really
5: wait for the prostate exam.
4: Ryan Stiles is on the phone.
5: So Ryan Stiles is apparently when he was on Drew Carey, and ER was shot on the same lot as Drew Carey, and apparently once a week, George Clooney would go by in a golf cart with some executives and go, "Hey, Stiles, F you." Once a week, George Clooney would do that.
6: Incredible.
5: How do you not love George Clooney for that?
8: 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All Bob and Tom. All day and all the night. 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
4: 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Coming up tomorrow morning on the Bob and Tom Show. Pat Godwin.
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3: Bob and Tom.
4: If you irradiate poop, it will be sterile, but it's still poop.
3: You can pick your morning radio show, but you can't wipe Bob and Tom on the couch.
5: Do you exercise, Ellen?
6: Yeah. I mean, I do. I'm flossing every day, basically, which is because, well, that gum disease is scary, isn't it? My aunt died from gum disease. I don't know how many of you know that. She accidentally got two pieces of Wrigley's Spearmint stuck on her eyelids. She couldn't open them up and wandered onto some train tracks. The train didn't hit her, but she stepped on a rusty nail and infected her foot. Doctors had to cut it off, and she got real depressed about that and moved to Guam, opened up a little gift boutique there selling knickknacks, went bankrupt in about 6 months. Anyway, she fell in love with this man she met while hitchhiking, and I guess he loved her too. I don't really know, but he used to make fun of her missing foot all the time. Mm-hmm. She shot him. She was so sensitive about that missing foot. Turns out that he was married. His wife found her, beat the hell out of her, and then they got to talking and got to be real close friends and enjoyed doing things together every Saturday. One of their favorite things they enjoyed doing on Saturdays was to go swimming over in Caldwin's Pond in Hazelfield Park.
5: Mm-hmm.
6: It's in Guam. And so, they were swimming one Saturday, Trudy and Yolanda, that was them. Mm-hmm. It was real choppy, real windy, storm was brewing, and Trudy called out, "Better go, storm's a brewing." And Yolanda said, "Yeah." So they got out, and they started walking, and a pack of wild wolves attacked Aunt Yolanda and killed her. So that gum disease is nothing to mess with.
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9: This is the Bob and Tom Show.
5: Hello.
9: We have a lady who's tasted a little bit of scotch in her day. You ever sip of scotch? Chomp on a cigar while wearing some man
10: There's
9: shirt.
10: There's a famous scene in Mr. Roberts.
11: I have had some.
10: Well, they're trying to make the fake scotch with Jimmy Stewart and
9: Jack Lemmon?
10: Yeah, Jack Lemmon, I think, is in it. Is it Mr. Roberts? Were they on a ship? They're in the Navy.
9: Yeah,
10: and they're trying. What do you think Scotch tastes like? Mercurochrome. That's it.
5: Let's put
10: some of that
5: right
10: in there.
5: Yeah, put more of that in there.
9: Yeah. Christy, you ever been sipping on maybe puffing on a big cigar, sipping some scotch, wearing some strange man's shirt?
11: That sounds kind of fun, though.
5: It does.
9: Looking at the sunrise and some
11: exotic something
9: place,
11: somewhere
5: wondering where you are.
11: That's a kind of one of those
10: fishing in your.
11: Silent turn-ons for guys as a woman who will order a brown drink, like a bourbon or a scotch, because women aren't known for usually drinking that.
5: They like the
11: so it's kind of a turn-on
5: with the umbrellas in it.
10: I thought it was wearing your shirt.
9: Yeah, I was going to say that's a
10: wearing the button-up shirt. Yeah,
11: wearing the shirt.
9: Yeah. Oh yeah, you come out of the bathroom. This is all I could find. And
10: can I speak on behalf of every male listener?
5: God,
10: and Bob?
5: That was creepy.
10: Don't ever do that again. I'm serious. Don't you ever do that again.
5: Do you like me in khaki?
10: Son of a...
9: Sorry.
11: I was going to say...
9: I want to say a special good morning to two of our listeners who have taken the time and trouble to say hello to our...
5: I knew what that
9: means. Thousands of people contact us. This is a nice one. Tim says, good morning, Bob and Tom. On this show, we at random, with no really review of anything, just we'll spout out things we like. Random things. I mentioned the other day I went to a restaurant. They had deviled eggs
11: with trout.
9: A little chunk of trout in them. How much I love that.
5: Yeah.
9: It was just delicious.
11: Everything about
5: that. Was it now?
10: How's your trout today?
5: First of all, I love deviled eggs.
9: I love deviled eggs too.
5: But.
9: And I love fish.
11: I don't like deviled eggs, but I like
5: and you
11: trout.
5: Put maybe you put a couple of bacon bits in there.
9: See, there you go.
5: Now
9: Bob,
5: you're talking.
9: Bob, right here.
11: What?
10: See, why are we talking
9: long time,
10: about
9: long
10: we
9: time
10: didn't
9: listener,
10: get any trout yesterday. We're not going to get trout today.
9: Long time listener Pat writes, Bob, forget the trout and the deviled egg. Stick a chunk of bacon in there.
5: See, there
9: you
5: go. My sister-in-law, Susan, makes the best deviled eggs.
10: Makes everything. Yeah.
9: There you go.
5: So... And no one in the family seems to like him except me and her, so it's a
11: win-win
5: for
11: you, isn't it?
5: Oh, absolutely.
9: Yeah, I went to an event the other day, and there were deviled eggs, and the lady said, oh, yeah, I've got a whole tray in the fridge. No one seems to like them. Are you kidding?
10: There's nothing more embarrassing than being at a family function and elbowing a family member out of the way to get to the deviled egg.
9: Oh, yeah. I just pulled a chair up.
10: Awful.
9: I just pulled a chair up.
5: See, I don't have to do that. The deviled eggs are laid out on the table, and they're, for the most part, nobody wants them.
9: And I said, bees be damned.
5: Get away
9: said,
5: from me.
11: Bees be damned.
9: Yeah.
10: Wait a minute. Hang on. Another scientific fact from Mr. Science, Tom Griswold.
11: What, bees don't like deviled eggs?
9: No, it's the bee season.
5: Yeah, it is bee season. Bee season's coming up.
11: Do you have dogs that chase bees?
5: Yes,
9: my dog. Oh.
5: I do.
10: I thought bees are here all the time.
5: See, my dog Vera thinks, hey, look, it's a tiny ball, and it's flying.
11: Yes, and that's what Ruby does, and jumps up in the air trying to catch him.
9: Yeah.
5: I warn her. You're going to be sorry.
9: Okay, now here we go. This is an interesting news story. 3 million bees seized from Queens man in stunning sting operation.
5: Okay. hilarious.
11: That's very well
9: It's from the New York Daily News. That's the kind of headline they do, but I love the Daily News. Now, this Queens, of course, this is in Greater New York.
11: Yes.
9: One of the boroughs. A residential Queens block became a buzzy battleground, according to the New York Daily News, with nearly 3 million bees swarming around a modest brick house.
5: Jeez.
9: On the lot, 45 beehives.
11: Mm.
5: Wow.
9: The beekeeper, and this is, by the way, of course, an urban area.
11: Right.
9: Lots of
11: Queens.
9: Houses.
11: Sure.
9: His name is Yi Jin Chen. Mr. Chen claimed he started with one hive 2 years ago, and the insects have just multiplied.
0: I just went crazy.
9: The neighbors are not happy about
5: this. I'm sure
9: this.
5: They're not. You can't go outside.
9: Louis Sochi, one of his neighbors, says...
11: beautiful flowers.
9: He says the guy's nuts.
5: Mm-hmm.
9: It's like a big swarm of a couple of million bees.
0: Hey, kiss my ass, Chen, not nuts.
5: You stay your yard.
0: You stay your yard, you leave my bees alone.
5: Mm-hmm.
9: Beekeepers had to be brought in to get all these bees out of there.
11: So he can't have bees?
9: Well,
11: is it illegal?
5: Oh, I'm sure they're going to pass some sort of ordinance.
10: I've always wanted my picture taken with a guy in a bee beard. I don't know. I just
5: really?
10: Think that's kind of...
5: Do you realize you have to be
11: you
5: next
11: to
5: him?
11: Have to be next to him.
5: You know, I can Photoshop you into a picture if you want.
10: Oh, maybe I should go that way.
9: Well, Haywood has bees now.
5: But I don't think Haywood would do the bee beard.
11: Oh, I don't know.
10: I don't know. That sounds like an awful idea.
5: How do you train the bees to
9: so,
5: do that?
9: But my favorite part about this is there are
10: well,
9: three...
10: you beat them.
5: You have to beat them, don't you?
10: You beat them until
9: there are 3 million bees this guy's got in the middle of a neighborhood in New York City. So in New York City now, 3 million bees are not a problem, but a 32-ounce Coke is.
10: Mm-hmm. Man, bees love Coke.
5: Yeah, they do.
9: Oh, man.
11: Play golf
5: fly down
11: in
5: a
11: the
5: straw.
11: Fall.
10: Yeah.
11: Yeah.
10: Yep.
9: Oh, I was with a guy that did that, took a Coke.
5: I was with a lady who did that.
9: Took a sip, and there was
5: a
9: beat underneath the thing.
5: We were at a John Mellencamp music festival.
9: That's right.
5: And we were at like a state park somewhere, and this lady took a sip of a can, and her whole face swelled right up when she drank the beer being in it, and it just stung the hell out of her.
9: In any event.
5: Oh.
9: This idiot has 3 million bees in his backyard, so
5: nice.
9: They're apparently trying to get rid of some of them. But I don't know what the rules are specifically on beekeeping, but they did talk to a guy who's the head of the New York City Beekeepers Association, and he said all rules of good beekeeping and common sense have been ignored here.
5: I see. So this guy just holding on to the bees.
9: This guy said, "I used to be a beekeeper in mainland China." This is Mr. Chin.
5: So what
11: they
5: do you
11: probably do things a little differently?
5: Chick,
11: in China.
5: What do you do? Yeah, have a bunch of bees.

0: I'm sorry?
1: My hummingbirds. You put sugar water on your fingers. I'm trying to get them to land.
2: I have a little handheld one that they'll come up and
1: Do you really?
3: Drink when they, when a hummingbird...
1: Oh, mine are like, they'll stand right there while I'm feeding, while I change the feeder, but they won't
3: They're
1: land
3: small,
1: yet.
3: But it's not like a bug. If you squash them, there's hummingbird everywhere.
1: Would you stop
3: everywhere.
1: It?
2: I had a hummingbird fly
1: I love my hummingbirds.
2: Fly into a screen, got his beak stuck.
3: Hilarious. Hilarious.
1: Did you run over and push him?
4: Right?
1: Push him from the other side?
3: No, you hit his...
2: But Tom, I used a claw hammer.
3: you hit his beak, so it bent over, and he was stuck in the screen.
2: I actually went out and used my finger and pushed his little
1: beak out.
2: If you call it that.
4: Do you remember last... I don't want to get too boring here. Remember last year I had the hummingbird in my garage and I had to go online and I saved it? It was this really complicated thing involving a flashlight and closing and reopening the door and running outside.
3: I'm sorry.
4: if you have a hummingbird in your garage, you can actually save the little guy.
1: I love hummingbirds.
3: I kind of nodded off there for a
4: second. Sorry. We'll get back to... maybe we can find out something about hummingbird penises.
2: Wait till you get a hummingbird caught in there.
3: I know, and then I'll call him.
2: Wait till you get an eagle caught in there.
5: Bob and Tom.
6: For your information, these are two of the worst kids I have ever encountered in my life, and I worked the state fair.
5: We were stupid before stupid was cool. Ladies and gentlemen, Bob and Tom.
4: Did you know that there was the nude guy on top of the trophy?
3: I did know
1: that. Have you ever seen it?
4: Of course. Last year, I got my picture taken right next to it.
3: I think it's good luck to touch the wiener, isn't it?
4: Oh, I didn't know that.
3: With your tongue?
1: You got to be pretty tall.
3: Yeah, with your tongue, yeah.
7: Honey, I kissed the bricks, and I got to go lick the wiener.
8: That's right. I mean, the trophy, it's what?
3: It's made
8: the
3: Bird Warner
8: trophy. The thing's, it's like 5'3", 110. Dad, that's your type. I mean, you would love that trophy. It's a great size for that trophy.
4: The trophy's not thin enough, Willie.
8: Not too thick. Okay, there we go. There it is.
7: Oh, I'm sorry, real quick, I have to yell at somebody watching us. No picture!
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4: 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Ask for it by name. You have the distinction of looking like a 19-year-old Brian Dunkelman.
8: Thank you.
2: No,
8: thank
2: he
8: you
2: doesn't
8: much.
2: Look anything like
8: I think.
2: He doesn't look like Dunkelman.
4: Yeah, he does.
2: No, he doesn't.
3: He does.
2: We all agree.
3: Yeah.
2: No,
3: he
2: looks
8: like that. I get the, what's his name? The lead singer of Green Day sometime.
3: Oh, yeah. Billy Joe. Yeah.
8: That's good. Billy Joe.
4: Yeah. Yeah,
8: the ladies
4: sure.
8: like Billy Joe.
2: Uh-huh.
8: Yeah.
2: Mm-hmm.
8: I also look kind of like a hobbit, which is not as sexy as being a rock and roll guy.
1: A hobbit?
7: You're a tall hobbit.
2: Well, it's because of the hair on his feet.
8: It is. It's large feet. I love eating bread and
2: yeah,
8: questing.
4: I'm not trying to be mean here. You look like you're 19 at the most.
8: I'm just shy of 30, and it's like I don't have a lot of I can't grow a beard
1: me.
8: Or mm-hmm. anything
1: you're
8: like that.
1: Almost 30.
8: I'm almost 30. I know. I've got as much testosterone as an 8-year-old Dutch girl.
20: Can't even. Would anyone like some chocolate?
2: Yeah, chocolate.
8: That's me.
3: You
8: yeah.
3: must get carded like all the time.
8: Yeah. What's that?
3: You get carded?
8: It's insane. I get nonstop, and you just have to kind of go, that's all right.

0: why Tom likes it. Hey, you know, some people just can't grow up.
1: I bought some Twinkies. I bought some ding-dongs. I bought some hoes and some powdered sugar donuts. I poured some sugar in my Pepsi. I had 7 cups of coffee with some fudge. I ate a Snickers bar. I ate an Almond Joy. I poured some sugar on a Milky Way and ate it. And now I'm driving on the freeway. And if you cut me off, I think I'm gonna kill you. Yeah, yeah, kill you, kill you. I pulled a booger out of my nose. I poured some sugar on the booger and I ate it.
0: Yeah!
1: I'm eating sugar boogers. I'm eating sugar boogers. Yeah, yeah, sugar, kill you. Sugar's good. Yeah, beep.
0: He beeped there at the end because
2: that was an answering machine, message.
0: Yeah. Oh, that's Steve Hyatt is here with us. You look like a clean liver, but you said that you used to be a smoker, which I find surprising.
3: I used to smoke cigarettes. I enjoy the occasional cocktail.
0: Do you know? What's your drink of choice? You look like a shandy thing. Or
4: a shandy?
0: Martini.
3: That's no compliment, is it?
2: Bitters at 5. Yeah,
3: mm-hmm. I'm a beer guy.
0: You now?
3: Yeah. I used to drink way too much. I'd get all these stories where people tell me what I did before. It's always embarrassing. One time I was really drunk. I put a $5 bill in my mouth, and I had a dancer take it out of my mouth with her butt.
2: Mm-hmm.
3: It's very embarrassing.
4: Oh, my God.
3: Yeah, it's very. It also ruined my niece's recital.
2: Yikes.
5: What's wrong with that?
2: Come on.
5: Hey, I say move your recital, okay?
2: Wow, that's great.
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8: Hello, my name is Shecky. Can I help you?
1: Yes, my uncle just passed.
8: Passed, huh? Well, go out and wave him down. Maybe he's lost.
5: Hey!
1: No, he didn't just drive by. He passed. He's dead.
8: Oh, well, I am sorry. What did he die of?
1: He had a heart problem.
8: Yeah, it stopped beating.
9: At Rimshot Funeral Home, we serve two purposes. 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
1: So, I need to plan his funeral.
8: I should warn you, our prices are like your uncle.
1: Like my uncle? What do you mean?
8: They're pretty stiff.
1: Well, how expensive is cremation?
8: Well, it's not bad. In fact, right now, we're having a fire sale.
1: Well, I guess I might just have him buried.
8: I can dig it.
1: Okay, and the plot would be...
8: Well, not much of a plot, really. You bring him in, we embalm him, play a little organ music, toss him in the ground. End of story, baby.
9: Why should funeral planning be such a grim task when it can be a laugh-a-minute riot at the Rimshot Funeral Home?
1: Well, all right, well, how about a coffin?
8: Okay, I'm a coffin. Hey, you want me to turn my head too, Doc?
1: You're killing me.
8: Killing you? How do you think I generate all this business?
9: Rimshot Funeral Home, where we put a fun new spin on that whole death thing.
1: Oh, Shecky, can I ask you this? How long does the mourning usually last?
8: Last time I checked, right up until noon. Then it's afternoon. Oh. Hey, you stepped right into that one, didn't you?
1: I sure did, Shecky.
9: We put the fun back in funeral at the Rimshot Funeral Home. Hey!
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2: Hello.
0: Thanks very much for joining us. We have two comedians in the studio. Ross Bennett is here with us.
9: along with Rob Haney has just joined us in the studio. Rob, sports fan. What is that?
2: He's got the Reds championship hat on.
4: My mom got me this for my birthday.
2: It's very nice.
4: In fact, she's speaking of birthdays. She's going to be 90 coming up here in October.
2: Wow.
4: In November. And, we were out to dinner the other night. It was sad for me. I realized I actually embodied. I was the reality of an old hack punchline. I was actually old people and their parents. I was actually dining with her and realized that's where my life is at now. But, yes, she got me the hat. And we had her at the house for the birthday. And we're watching the Reds game. Mm-hmm. And I don't recall the batter, but there's a Reds batter at the plate. And the guy throws a nice pitch right down the center, obviously a strike. And the umpire calls it a strike. And my mom looks at me and says, oh, that was a good pitch. And I said, yeah, it was. That's why the umpire called it a strike. Mm-hmm. She goes, well, he didn't swing at it. I said, nonetheless, Mom, it's still a strike. She goes, even if he doesn't swing at it? I said, yeah. She goes, well, that doesn't seem fair. Suppose he doesn't have the urge. And I said, well, Mom, nonetheless, it's still a strike. And she says to me, when did they change that rule? I said, they've never changed that rule, Mom. It's always been that way. Three strikes, four balls. She goes, it went that way in the 30s when I used to go to Crosley Field and watch the Reds.
2: Oh, really?
4: And next thing I know, I catch myself arguing with a 90-year-old woman who I love very much, going, yes, Mom, it's always been that way. I go, Mom, when you went back in the 30s, did they have an umpire behind the plate? She said, yes. I said, well, based on your theory of swing when you get an urge, we wouldn't really need an umpire. But, yeah, I love her very much. She's very sweet, but she can make me crazy sometimes.
2: No doubt.
4: She'll do that thing where she tries to make me remember somebody. You ever have that to you?
2: Oh, yeah.
4: Rob, do you remember Vera Puckett? No, not really. Sure you do. Yeah. Remember her sister was sang in the church choir, her brother drove those? She'll go on like that for 15 or 20 minutes till finally I go, I guess I do kind of remember her. And my mom will go, well, she's dead. Well, thanks for bringing me up to speed, Mom.
0: The trick is agree early.
2: Yeah.
0: In any situation.
2: Sure. How's she doing?
4: Yeah, I should have known better.
0: Just get right to the agreeing. Absolutely. Vera loved her.
4: Yeah, she lives by, fortunately, my sister and her husband are going to move in with her because I was concerned about her. She's living by herself, widowed with a dog, and I'd go over and see her every day. And she's got two doorbells. Because, the first one was no good.
2: Oh, really?
4: So she had a second one installed. So this would be me coming to the house. I would actually ring both doorbells, knock, walk in going, anybody home? Anybody home? And I'd get, she would be surprised I actually came in.
5: You got a lot of anger, don't you?
4: I guess maybe, yeah.
0: But that's a nice hat.
4: It is. Well, actually, I was proud of the Reds. I mean, I know they didn't go all the way, but they had
0: anything since 95. Did she buy that for you at the game?
4: No. I don't know. We took her one game this summer, and because of her age, we put her in a wheelchair and took her to one of those special seating things, which was right in the middle of the sun on a blistering hot day, and about killed her. Although they're great seats, I thought about the cost to rent a wheelchair and then getting great seats would be worth it for future years.
2: I'm guessing your mom didn't notice that there were three strikes that day. Huh?
0: Yeah. Mm-hmm. You qualify everything. Son nearly killed her, but they're a great seat. don't want to say anything negative about them.
11: That's where I learned the ice trick at a Reds game with my grandmother. I took her once to a game, and it was really, really hot. She kept putting ice on her wrists. Mm-hmm. She never moved.
4: She sat in
11: the seats the whole game, never complained about the heat, and she said it cools you down, cools your blood down.
0: Yeah, that's a different ice trick, Christy. I'll tell you about that off the air.
11: Yeah. Oh, really?
2: And the coffee
11: trip. Can you do it at a Reds game?
5: No. Well, you can.
2: Well, you could, but you may not be asked back.
5: You'll end up on YouTube. You put it right in your mouth.
11: All of a sudden, I got really embarrassed.
4: What's funny? My game, my mom wouldn't eat a hot dog or anything. She's 90, but she's still watching her girlish figure.
2: Oh, sure.
4: So she eats really well and careful. And I'm taking her out to dinner the other night, and she had a baked potato, and she looks at me, and she goes, this baked potato tastes so good. I can't remember the last time I had a baked potato. Mom, that means it could have been lunch.
2: True.
0: I see.
5: That's a good boy.
0: We're hanging with comedian Rob Haney.
2: Remember Vera Puckett?
0: Now, that's the name of Bob's new dog's name is Vera.
4: Is that right?
2: It is, yes.
0: Yeah. Bob got a little yellow lab a couple days
2: ago. Little puppy, Vera. Mm-hmm. Not Puckett, Vera Puckett. It's Vera.
0: Just Vera.
2: Yeah.
11: Just
0: okay.
11: Vera. Right. Shouldn't have a last name, not a middle name?
2: Kavoyan, I think, is the last name.
5: Oh, there you go.
2: Middle name, I'm not
9: Aloysius?
5: Sure. At this point in your life, that might be your last dog.
2: You know, hey, Mr. Negative. Would you stop it? Jeez. Well, that's.
4: I thought I never saw the bright side.
2: To think about it, you know, he may be right.
5: It'll be all our last dog. I was thinking about what Tom was saying about, you know, the trick. The trick is, with Rob was talking about, the trick is to agree early.
2: Uh-huh.
5: And we all do that with Tom.
2: I know, but he still goes on.
5: No, yes. It's like, you know, well, you know, the best thing in the world is an umbrella on a rainy
11: you're
5: day.
11: Right.
5: Well, yeah, you're right. Yeah,
0: exactly. When you're right, you're right.
5: When you're right, you're right, Tom.
11: Tom's always right.
0: Thank you. We have Ross Bennett hanging with us as well. Ross, you were talking about your health. You got the colonoscopy. Did you find? I got to tell you something, Ross. You may have one of the finest heads of hair in American comedy. No, seriously. I mean, you have.
2: You're very fortunate.
0: You have like just. Gobs and gobs of hair.
11: It does,
0: you
11: know, its own thing.
5: Thick cotton candy type hair.
12: If you ever watch me perform, you'll notice that when I'm on stage, I'm always putting my two fingers through my hair backwards. And it's because my grandmother used to do that.
0: Hmm.
12: Whenever she would see me, she would always put her fingers through my hair, and she'd always say the same thing. She'd always say, "What a woman wouldn't give for hair like that."
0: Wow.
12: And I'm now 55, and my answer, if she was still alive, is nothing. They'll give nothing for hair.
11: I was going to say, I wouldn't give you anything for hair like that.
12: But it's all because her generation always spent, you know, a couple days a month in the beauty parlor getting a perm.
2: Getting all curled up and stuff.
12: So that, my grandmother's big joke was always, you know, did you get a perm? Did you get a perm?
2: Uh-huh.
12: Because that's a beautiful head of hair. Did you get a perm?
5: They all stacked it up on top of their head like a light bulb.
11: Sure.
12: Yeah.
0: You have the mildly curly hair. Looks good. Yeah. Did you ever have the big fro, if you will?
12: Oh, yes. Oh, yeah.
0: The huge out to your shoulders.
12: Enormous. I got I'll show you it on my, when we're at a commercial, I'll go to Facebook and I'll show it.
0: Now, what did you refer to that as?
12: Well, I just referred to it as my hair.
0: You didn't have a nickname.
12: Everybody
0: for it.
12: Else had. No, I didn't name it.
0: No, I don't mean like.
5: By the way, are you sure you're not Jewish?
12: Yeah, because you wanted, that's what we're trying to say. It's a Jew-fro. You want
11: that's
12: to say
11: what he
12: Jew-fro.
11: Wants you to say.
0: No, I did not.
12: Jew-fro.
0: No, I asked if there was a name for it. And the more polite name is the Isro. Thank you. Now, let's just move forward. No,
12: but
0: I was just curious.
12: But what I tell people, of course, because everybody thinks that I'm Jewish, is that I do not have that honor.
0: Mm-hmm.
12: Oh. And then that makes any of them. I know you didn't have an anti-Semitic tone to it, but I work a lot of places, a lot of bars, and what you get, you're Jew, you know how they just sort of put it out there, and there's just that tone where it's like, a few years ago, you'd be in big trouble, you know, and they're just going to mock you, and so just to get them back, I go, I don't have that honor.
0: Mm-hmm.
12: And they don't know what the hell to do with that.
11: That's right. A nice comeback.
0: Nonetheless, you do have great hair.
12: The Lord has blessed me.
11: We were talking about hair care off the air. You missed it, Chick.
0: You don't wash it at
11: all.
0: He
11: doesn't
0: wash
11: his hair very often.
12: I do wash my hair.
5: Well, you're not supposed to.
12: But I just haven't been around a place to wash it lately.
5: I guess ideally you're not supposed to.
11: Wait a minute. You haven't showered in a week either?
12: You know, I haven't. I haven't had a shower. I haven't had a shower.
0: Smell bad.
11: Have you been living in a car?
5: What about a whore
11: now
5: bath or one
11: crying.
5: Of those deals where you just, you know, do your pits and
12: What happened was I went to my mother's house. I don't like to take a bath or a shower at my mother's
5: house
12: because it's groundwater.
2: Ah.
12: Okay. And we put things in it to make it so, because she lives out in the country. We have this 300 acres of woodland.
0: Mm-hmm.
12: You know, up in
11: So she's on a well.
12: Well, there is a well. She's not on one. But yeah, she uses well water, and it just doesn't make me feel clean when I do it. And the water pressure there is they use water softener, and there's no pressure.
2: Right.
12: So I put soap on. I never feel the soap has come off.
2: It never comes off. Yeah.
12: I'm telling you, for days later, I feel slippery.
2: Mm-hmm.
12: I feel like old baloney. Okay? It's horrible. Horrible.
11: Baloney. I love my water.
2: Old baloney. Oh, that's great. I'm glad I asked now.
0: I wasn't for a while, but now I'm glad I asked.
4: You ever noticed a lot of your alcoholic homeless people always seem to have a great head of hair?
2: Mm-hmm.
4: You'd be walking down the street, you see the guy in the gutter, and you think, oh, Oh, what a shame. Got a great head of hair, though.
2: Look, oh, yeah, always.
12: It's because you don't wash it all the time. You get those natural
4: oils. Is that what
12: oils?
4: It is?
0: No, okay. it's just the DNA. Look at who's the guy that the bomber, the crazy
11: Kaczynski.
0: Bomber? Kaczynski. Yeah. Look at that
12: Ted
0: head of
12: Kaczynski.
0: Hair.
12: Kaczynski.
11: Yeah, he had great hair.
0: Didn't take care of it.
12: Great hair.
0: Oh, that's not fair.
4: I know. I hate the phrase going bald. People say that, going bald.
0: Mm-hmm. There's a period where you're
4: going. Well, like you went along with the idea, like I'm going camping or I'm going fishing. Like it was okay with you for some reason. It should be I'm going bald. It should be I was stricken bald.
2: Yeah. How true.
0: I guess that's
12: the
0: true.
12: The curse of baldness has been placed upon
4: you. You're sitting on the house looking at a brochure going, honey, I'm thinking about going bald. Look at all the fun Bruce Willis is having. That's what I'm going to do. I'm going to go meet
0: honey,
4: some bald.
0: I'm thinking about going deaf. Maybe if you don't know.
11: Back to that.
0: We have Christy Lee at the news desk. We have Christy Lee at the news desk. What else is going on, Christy?
11: Animal lovers in Britain. This is a sad story. I'm going to warn you now.
0: Oh, good.
11: They're mourning the death of Emperor, a giant stag reported to have been the largest wild animal in the country. Mm. British media reporting Tuesday that a trophy hunter shot the male red deer for its antlers just days after his photograph appeared. Newspaper.
2: See this picture? I'm going to go get him. I don't want him to live.
11: Emperor was 9 feet tall to the tips of his antlers and is believed to have weighed some 300 pounds.
2: Good Lord.
5: Well, if you're going to do that, I'm going to do this. Paul the Octopus, who rose to prominence for accurate predictions of World Cup soccer matches, including Germany's wins, has died.
2: Ooh, calamari appetizer.
5: Said to have been born in... Cut that out. Said to have born in January 2008 in England, the octopus predicted the correct result of all but two of Germany's games during Euro 2008, failing to predict the defeats to Croatia and Spain. At this summer's World Cup, he maintained a 100% record, getting all Germany's results right before opting for Spain to beat Netherlands in the final. The octopus would select teams by choosing a food item from one of two boxes emblazoned with their respective countries' flags. He was given a replica World Cup trophy garnished with three mussels, for his efforts during the tournament in South Africa. He's
11: poor
5: passed
11: Paul.
5: Away.
0: What by took way, him out?
5: He was eaten by an eagle.
11: He was not eaten by an eagle.
5: USA! USA!
0: Now let's get back to the action with our good... Rob Haney... Rob, we were discussing Ross's personal background. Currently a single man. Ross, has that status changed at all?
12: No, it has not.
0: Are you seeing anyone looking?
12: I'm really not. I'm enjoying my bachelorhood.
0: Are you out there on the internet? Do you do any of the internet dating? Or?
12: No. I'm one of those guys, if I'm going to buy myself some produce, I want to walk around the store and check it out. I don't want to let somebody else tell me what their romaine lettuce looks like.
2: Yeah. I want to look myself.
0: You all do right. have one of my favorite dating stories of all time.
11: Yeah.
0: But which I'll ask you about in a minute. But let's just go back over to Rob for a moment. Now, Rob, you're a married guy.
4: 33 years. We just celebrated not that long.
2: That's enough. Wow.
4: Yeah, people say, gee, 33 years, what's the secret? Well, you just kind of ignore the check engine marriage light and just keep plowing on into the night. You know what I mean? It's just
2: that. Is that what it is?
4: Well, my wife had, we'll see, a divorce, my wife.
5: How romantic.
2: Yeah, wow.
4: Yeah, my wife had this friend over who was getting divorced and had her over for dinner to be supportive and, you know, try to help her through this tough time. And when my buddies heard that we were having this lady over, I'm getting the nudge, yeah? A little threesome action, huh? Think that'll happen, Rob?
2: Really?
4: A little threesome? I thought,
5: you got to get new friends.
4: Yeah. Well, I told him it's pretty unlikely since I can't get my wife to do a twosome. I don't see that happening.
11: Yeah. You know what they say, when the friends start getting divorced, it's catchy.
4: Really?
11: Yes.
2: Oh, who says that? Your friends?
11: No, I'm not kidding. I was going to say.
5: My friends too, Bob.
0: Christy divorced three times.
2: Okay.
11: I'm not making this up. There was a story just last week about it.
5: Didn't we have the breakups are catching? Yeah.
11: Yeah. Especially, yeah.
0: We don't want to jinx Rob here.
5: Actually,
0: I've met your wife. She's a lovely person. Congratulations on all your success.
5: I've never met your wife, and I've been over there a bunch of times. She never
4: comes in. Some lady called one time who worked with my wife at the hospital and said, is your wife going to be there? I said, is it New Year's Eve? Because she's only been there. She came once for my mother's, 10 years ago for my mother's 80th birthday to see Tim Cavanaugh, who I thought was perfect for, you know, my mom and clean and funny. And a couple New Year's Eve. That's it. I know a lot of people suspect that I'm not actually married, but I am.
2: Mm-hmm.
0: After today's show, that may change.
4: Well, she was upset from the last time. I'm sorry. I didn't mean to interrupt
11: you. She was?
4: Well, I wasn't doing something.
2: What did you say last time?
4: Somehow you guys brought up one something I intended to say. We got to talk about her cooking, and I wasn't doing some kind of borscht belt comedy, oh, my wife's a terrible cook, but I forget how it came up, and all I said was, I didn't say she was a bad cook. I just said she doesn't really cook. She just takes things that were formerly cold and now makes them hot. And that's all she really does. It can
2: something
4: make
2: that,
4: it hot. It may have been previously cold, and she makes it hot. And she took offense that she said that was a slang.
0: Well, I'm glad you repeated it. Yeah, you're right.
2: Well, I just wanted to see what he got in trouble for.
5: What else does she do?
2: Wow.
0: Ross, so now when you say that you like to, you use the analogy, when in the produce department, you like to pick your own fruit.
12: Right.
0: So you're saying that you like to, out there in the world of being a single, you've been single for how long now? Quite a while, huh?
12: A long time.
0: Okay. I'm sorry, I don't mean to rub it in.
12: It's no big thing. It's
11: maybe
12: been over.
11: Maybe
0: sure.
12: I've had girlfriends off and on, but they always end up, you know, doing that thing.
11: Which is?
12: They open their mouth. And, you know, it's, as you get older, anytime, what happens is that, is it brings into contrast their belief system with your belief system. And the older you get, you don't want to have your belief system challenged. You know, and so, you know, they just start, you know, just yapping on.
2: Oh, my.
12: And it's like, all right, you know, I think a dinner's done, you know. And you've heard get her done.
11: Yes.
12: Well, you are done. You know. I've actually left movie theaters. I've actually said, you know, I've got a pain.
2: Uh-oh.
11: Left her at the movie theater?
12: No. Oh. But I took her home and dropped her off.
11: Before the movie was over?
12: Oh, yeah. God, yeah.
0: Wow.
12: I had a pain. I didn't tell her that she was the pain. But, you know, I held my side like, you know, this is really bad. No. It's going to be.
0: In the middle of the movie?
12: Yeah. It's going to be trouble.
11: So then what do you do?
12: I remember doing that with the movie The Accidental Tourist.
11: Yeah.
12: Oh God.
11: Oh. Great movie.
12: Uh oh. Because yeah, she was saying, huh?
2: Was she a talker during the movies?
12: Well, no. It wasn't that she was talking. I don't mind someone talking, but she was talking about stuff that I knew was going to be a problem. Well. Her, you know. It was completely challenging.
4: Now, if you were enjoying the movie, do you ever go back and see the rest of the movie? Or I don't mean that night necessarily. But you ever say, well, you said Accidental Tourist, and Christy Lee said,
11: it's a great movie.
4: Great movie. And I said myself, too, that's a great movie. Yeah. I love that. Yeah. I would,
11: I'm more worried about you missing a great movie.
4: Do you ever catch up and go,
12: that I dropped her off, then I went back and watched
4: No, I didn't mean like that. I just thought maybe later on, did you ever like say, you know, that was pretty good until that girl annoyed me?
12: No,
4: and
12: because anytime I watch that movie now, I'd be thinking about
4: this.
11: Do you have a breakup? Is that your system? You just never call back? Or what do you.
12: I'm a big one for, you know, I've gotten rid of your number.
0: Okay.
12: You know what I'm saying?
2: I didn't lose it. I got rid of it.
11: What That's if right. she called you so you don't take her calls? You just...
12: Yeah, what you do is you can block their email.
2: Mm-hmm.
12: And you can... And what I'll do is I'll leave their number in my contact list on my phone.
11: Right. So when the number comes up,
12: but I change their name...
2: And give it a special ring.
12: You know, something like horrid.
5: Hideous.
2: So it just shows up horrid.
12: When horrid comes up, I know not to answer.
5: Got it.
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2: This is the Bob and Tom Show.
0: Hey, hi. We're hanging out with comedian Tim Statham. We're also hanging out with comedian Bobcat Goldthwait. I went to our website and clicked over to Bobcat's and... there's a category called Things Bobcat Likes.
11: Mm-hmm.
0: And I, of course, clicked immediately over to the Dogs in Duds because I love
11: you dogs. You love dogs in clothes?
13: I love dogs in clothes.
0: Dogs in costume. Tis the season. Dogtober. Yeah.
13: Dogtober.
0: Whatever.
13: Happy Dogtober.
0: And there's some hilarious shots of dogs wearing
13: clothes. I love dogs wearing clothes. I mean, I'm thinking about making a short where it's Hitler's last day in the bunker and it's just two schnauzers dressed up as Eva Braun and... And for some reason, I give her Nancy Spungen's voice. Like, Adolf, how come we never go out? Like, baby, it's not cool right now. And I just want to do it with, like, an all-dog cast. And, like, you know, like, the existing footage that people thought never existed.
2: You have to have some of his friends come over and play poker.
11: October is Adopt-A-Shelter Dog Month.
2: That's right.
0: We've been doing a bunch of visual stuff today, which is really stupid. But
13: Take a picture of my
0: tattoos. Yes.
2: Chinese symbol.
13: I do like, and I don't. I feel bad. I don't know what the gentleman who took my
2: Matt.
11: Matt
13: says, "All right, let me take a picture of the tattoo on your butt." And so I drop my pants, and then he goes, "All right, one, two, three." It's like, I can't smile down there. I mean, you know, that would be talented. If all of a sudden my butt's crested.
0: That'd be great. We have photographs of Bobcats.
5: It would be great if you have your butt smile.
0: We have photographs of Bobcat's tattoo. Another visual thing that you might have seen, there was a photograph taken during the Ryder Cup of Tiger Woods.
11: Oh, the is that golf
2: the
11: ball?
2: Golf ball
11: that's coming and right it's, at it's, the it's, camera.
2: Is it with the guy in the turban?
0: Yeah. Let me explain. Mm-hmm. There's a photograph. It was all over the place.
2: Great shot. Right.
0: And the ball actually hit the camera. Yes. And there's the photograph.
5: Just
0: before it hit the camera, the guy snapped a picture.
11: Incredible golf shot.
0: Now that's not why it's interesting.
2: No, it's the guy in the turban with the cigar.
0: There's a guy about 10 feet away from Tiger.
2: Look at him.
5: Oh,
0: there is a guy.
13: I like his attitude.
5: So
0: for those that can't see it, there is a guy with a turban and a mustache and a cigar, very unusual looking in a crowd of golf fans.
2: Right.
0: He really stands out.
2: Mm-hmm.
0: Well, that has become fodder for the internet.
2: Have you seen the new picture where it's all him in the background?
0: No, but I've seen the one where
13: he the new Waldo?
2: I think so.
0: Yes.
2: Oh, okay.
0: They have one of Lincoln. and a couple of generals and that guy. It's very disrespectful.
13: Have we found that guy? Because people are always talking about
2: never
13: him.
2: Never did. No.
0: Oh, no, that guy. No.
13: Yeah, that guy's a real douche.
0: But yes. They've taken a number of, for example, they have People Magazine, The Bachelor issue, Will They Wed? This guy is on there. They, of course, have him in the Paul McCartney position in the Sgt. Pepper's.
2: Nice. Uh-huh.
0: They have him standing over Sonny Liston. And, of course, here he is next to Hitler. If you go online and Google that.
13: That guy's the new Zelig.
2: Mm-hmm.
0: We were talking with Bobcat Goldthwait. You had success very early on. You were on Letterman when you were 20.
13: Yeah, I got on Letterman when I was 20.
0: You referenced the fact that you had a lot of bad habits early on.
13: Here's the thing. I actually, when people really think I was like drunk and high and stuff, I wasn't. I stopped drinking and all that stuff by the time I was 19.
2: Mm-hmm.
13: But because I'm not a whiny person in show business that goes, ooh, I stopped drinking. Wow, that's an achievement. That's not an achievement.
2: Not when you're 19.
13: You're a big jerk. You know what I mean? I'm sorry. I don't think that. That gets me. That really, as my mother would say, frost my cake.
2: Mm-hmm.
13: Like when some. It's like, you didn't do anything noble. You got a DUI. hey, party responsible. Uh-huh. I say drink. You know, that's how I make my living.
2: Mm-hmm.
13: If they don't drink, they're not going to have me back. They're going to go, oh, we had Bob Scratch in here, and everybody just drank water and talked about Bill Wilson or something. I don't know.
0: But there was a perception.
13: There was a perception.
0: Early on, especially, because you had a character that you did on stage.
13: Right, but I mean, I didn't want to, I never dispelled it because I'm not anti-drinking and drugs. You know, I some people do it well and some people do it terribly. Mm-hmm. I mean, when I was a teenager, I would go to jail and stuff because things I would do when I had a cordial or two.
2: Mm-hmm.
13: I broke into the county auditorium in Syracuse to make popcorn. You know what? You do command a lot of respect in the cell block when you're in jail for trying to make popcorn.
5: I like popcorn, though.
13: Yeah, I do love popcorn.
2: Oh, who doesn't?
13: Nick and I are like soulmates.
5: I think we are.
13: But so, yeah, and then once I was trying to hitchhike with no pants on in Watertown, Massachusetts.
2: Not a good call.
13: I was on acid, and I've been drinking for a few days. And the cops picked me up, and I really thought I was getting in a cab. I'm like, hey, how come there's two of you? And I think people don't understand tripping. They really don't understand acid or hallucinogens. I wish I could do them. They were wonderful.
2: Mm-hmm.
13: And the cops were kind of like pterodactyls, kind of like two pterodactyls.
2: Oh, I would have never gotten in the car.
13: Once I was in, I'm like, and then I thought, you know what? I'm going to battle them.
2: Mm-hmm.
13: I'll use my if they're going to be pterodactyls, I'm like, I'm a monster. Ah!
2: Oh, yeah, there we go.
0: At what point did you get your pants back, do you know?
13: You know, I've had that problem before.
2: They
13: I've
2: were
13: had that
2: state
13: problem
2: issue. Yeah.
13: In sobriety, not getting my pants back. When I rappelled in nude from the roof of the...
0: Oh, the Nirvana
13: Oakland,
0: show.
13: Yeah, at the Oakland Auditorium. I was naked on New Year's, and I came in. And I learned this. If you're naked at midnight, you don't get a kiss.
2: No.
13: Yeah. Like I had the in utero wings on and I came flying down. And then my pants were supposed to be behind the amps and they had taken my pants. I go, yeah, all right.
2: There
13: good
2: you go.
13: One. So I just stood there nude like the noble warrior does not know that he is naked.
2: That's right.
13: But that's what we were talking about, hell gigs. You know, I was hit with a teenager. Like people talk about hecklers, like they successfully threw a teenager out of the pit, and all of a sudden my knees buckle, and there's this kid's all terrified, like, ah! Like I'm not gonna do anything, and he ran off like a crab.
0: Was this when you were opening for Nirvana?
13: Yeah, I did dates opening for them, and I don't know if I've ever said it here because I'm not proud of this one. When I was in Chicago, and Michael Jordan had retired. From basketball for the first time?
2: Yeah.
13: Did I tell this story, Chick?
14: I don't think so. I know what I know about it.
13: Oh,
14: yeah.
13: And so this was bad. This was not. This is old Bob behavior. Can I say that? I wouldn't do this now.
2: All right.
13: And so I'm on stage, and the crowd, you know, of course, you know, they don't want to see a comic.
2: They want to see Nirvana.
13: Yeah. And now you're dad, you know, and I come out. You know, people are always like, they go, Kurt Cobain was a fan of yours? It's like finding out that, like, Jimi Hendrix really liked Buddy Hackett. He's like, so I'm up on stage and I go, hey, I feel bad for your Michael Jordan, but for $40 million a year, I'd shoot my own dad in the head.
2: Oh, man.
13: Yeah, and there was this noise.
2: There was...
13: You think that's funny?
14: Oh. But wait.
13: There was a noise that wasn't even a boo. It was just, I wish I had a sample of it. It was like, you know, it was F you and kill him and get him. Was the noise.
2: Oh,
13: and,
2: my God.
13: Yeah, they had to get, like, in order to get me out of the building, they put a towel over my head, and the security threw me in the van because there was more people waiting to talk to me than there was even to hang out and see the band afterwards.
2: But, my.
0: Bobcat Goldthwait is our guest. Well, last time you were here, we touched on this very briefly. I don't know why we were talking about this, but every once in a while, one of us might get a voicemail from somebody who's famous. You know, you're not home and they, or whatever, your cell phone. I obviously, with all the people that you work with lots of famous people all the time. Do you save these voicemails?
13: I had for a while. I had a voicemail from Bono that I saved for a while.
2: Mm-hmm.
13: I remember, like, and then what's from Bowie. I like music, I guess, is the thing. But David Bowie years ago called up, and I think he had a couple cordials in him, and he's like, he sounded like Dudley Moore. Like, this is David Bowie. Back when you had a machine. And my brother goes, some jerk called at 4:30 in the morning saying he was David Bowie. And then the next day, they says, hello, this is David Bowie. It's just a very... I apologize for a phone call last night.
2: You got drunk dialed by David Bowie.
13: Yeah. He thought, I thought this was Gallagher's house.
2: I think he's hilarious. He's smashing.
13: But no, David and I were I haven't seen him in a while, but we were kind of pals. And then Bono called once because I used to do an impression of him.
2: Mm-hmm.
13: And then, but I had once I was at, these sounds like bragging stories, but whatever, they're fun stories anyway. So I was in U2 were playing a stadium, and it was just Bono, myself, and my friend Joel Murray, and we were in the stadium doorway, and he was very kind. He goes, you know, you get to be a rock star pretending you're me, and I get to be a comic pretending I'm you. And that was really sweet, and he was very nice. And he starts heading off to the stage, and he turns around, and he takes the fly glasses, the sunglasses, and he throws them to me. And he goes, hey, Bobcat. And he tosses me the glasses, and I catch him, and I go, thanks, Mean Joe.
0: Oh.
13: And it just laid there. I'm like, well, that's one of the best riffs I've ever done. And it just laid like a fart to his Gaelic ears.
0: Most famous commercial in America.
13: Yeah. I guess it didn't play over.
0: They didn't run that one in the UK and Ireland.
2: Joe. Yeah.
0: That's got us.
13: But yeah, so I've been working on this Kinks thing, and Ray Davis is, you know, I'm a huge Kinks fan. So when I went to pitch him this movie, I was really just like sweating and I couldn't talk. And he's just staring at me. He was very kind, but I'm sure he's like thinking, what an odd little man, you know? And then finally I go, did you ever see that sketch with Chris Farley, the Chris Farley Show? And he had. He goes, oh, and he would say, oh, to Paul McCartney. Yeah. Remember when you were in the Beatles? Mm-hmm. And I go,
5: wasn't that great?
13: I go, yeah, remember when you were in the Kinks?
5: Wasn't that great?
13: Wasn't that great? And he goes, who would see this movie?
2: Yeah.
13: And I said, all the kids that hate High School Music. So that's
0: cool.
13: This movie that we're trying to get going. Mm-hmm.
0: Love the Kinks.
13: Yeah.
2: Oh, I do too.
13: And the more you dig back, there's just more and more great music from them. So this is really cool. This is I'm really happy. I know it's really strange. It's like because I'm not out there all the time on television and things, people can't believe that I'd be happy. But it's like I think people. I'm more happy than I've ever been. Mm-hmm. You know,
0: well, Chick said it earlier. That's how you finally get them. You get happy.
5: Yeah, you get happy.
0: That'll make them.
13: Yeah. People are confused. Like what? You said no to a reality show? Why would you do
0: thank
13: that?
0: Thank you.
2: Well, yeah.
0: On behalf of everyone, thank you.
2: That doesn't sound all that happy to me.
13: Oh, that sounds horrible. Yeah,
2: it really does.
13: Every time there's a celebrity name, I was asked, you know. And they use the term celebrity really loosely, you know. I would love to be on Celebrity Rehab, even though. Because those people aren't addicts. Do you know what I'm saying?
2: Yeah.
13: Like if
2: they're there for the exposure.
13: And well,
2: the
13: that, but I mean, like, if I'm China. Do you know what I'm saying? I can't say the word, but if I was a woman and I woke up one day and my part was larger than a man's junk, I would be shooting dope in my eye that night. Vern Troyer is not an addict. He needs to grow. They don't have the cure. You know, you can get him sober. He's still short. He's just, that's why he's miserable.
2: Yeah.
13: The other night, this is a true story, I don't want to say what night because I don't, well, whatever, it doesn't matter. But this woman came up to the after the show and I'm taking pictures, you know, and I'll take a picture with people if you come out to see me. And so I'm taking a picture and she had this like her hand looked like a claw.
2: Uh-huh.
13: You know what I mean? It was really, so I overcompensated and I'm like hugging her and touching her more. Do you know what I mean? Like
2: yeah,
13: I didn't want her to, like I'm almost molesting her. Like, hey, I'm completely comfortable with your creepy little hand. Look, I'm licking it. I am so comfortable with your little bird wing thing coming out of your sweater. Like, I was really just like, I might as well have been feeling her up. I was so over. That really did happen. The other thing is, like, have you guys ever had this where someone wants you to sign something and they run out of something so they give you a picture of their baby? I get that a lot. Like, hi, baby. I guess you can read now. I'm dead. Your mother had great cans in 2010.
15: Bob and Tom.
16: Ew, gross.
17: Slimy yet satisfying.
15: They put the F in professional.
0: Right now, why don't we get to a little more music with Haywood Banks, who was our guest in the studio. Haywood has his guitar. And Haywood, do you have something new?
18: Well... we'll see. It could be a work in progress.
0: Oh, okay.
18: Like I've never played this front part before. So
2: really? Oh, okay.
18: So it's something totally different.
2: I can't wait.
0: Oh, good. Okay.
18: Well, one day the cartoon animals reverted to their natural state. And all the kids agree it was a sight to see when they peeled off the paper and they all ran free. On the day the cartoon animals reverted to their natural work, they threw off their anthropomorphic ways and totally went berserk. And it was Smokey the Bear,

0: Old Mickey, old Mickey, that dirty little rat, got a mouth full of cheese and his head in a trap. Donald's in a Chinese restaurant booth with a ginger glaze and no sailor suit. And it was Smokey the Bear choking on a camper. Smokey the Bear choking on a camper. Smokey the Bear choking on a camper. Bambi's on the turnpike riding on a fender. Rocky's just a roadkill squirrel surprise. Only flying being done, deemed fun by flies. Bullwinkle's. That's why I ran out. Bullwinkle's in the woods, far away from here, with a radio collar and a tag on his ear. Smokey the Bear choking on a camper. Smokey the Bear choking on a camper. Smokey the Bear choking on a camper. Bambi's on the turnpike riding on a fender.
1: You better write that Bullwinkle part down. Yeah,
2: you like Bullwinkle?
3: Before you forget it. Yeah, that's
4: just made that part up. Huh?
1: Oh, yeah. My.
4: Well, play the part you screwed up again. I missed that.
0: Oh, good. We're doing it's splicing time again. You're gonna weave me.
4: And where's the part you got lost? Do that again, seriously.
0: What part did I get lost?
4: Well, you got lost everywhere. But
3: there was a chain.
4: You started singing in a different key.
0: Right. Oh, Mickey, that dirty little rat got a mouthful of cheese and his head in a trap. Donald's in the Chinese restaurant booth.
4: Yeah, start there. Do that again.
0: Okay. Donald's in a Chinese restaurant booth with a ginger glaze and no sailor suit. Oh, Smokey the Bear choking on a camper. Smokey the Bear choking on a camper. Smokey the Bear choking on a camper. Bambi's on the turnpike riding on the fender. Rocky's just a roadkill squirrel surprise. Only flying being done by Rocky's just a roadkill squirrel surprise. Only flying being done by flies. Bullwinkle's in the woods, so far away.
4: You're doing the wrong chord now. There. Start with the Rocky thing and get the right chord at the end.
0: Rocky's just a roadkill squirrel surprise. Only flying being done by flies. Rocky's in the woods, far away from here. Bullwinkle's in the woods, far away from here, with a radio collar and a tag in his ear. Oh, Smokey the Bear choking on a camper. Smokey the Bear choking on a camper. Smokey the Bear choking on a camper. Bambi's on the turnpike riding on a fender.
4: Yeah! Amazing. Wow. The genius of Haywood Banks. 24/7.
5: Oh, yeah. Yeah.
2: You just ruined it.
4: This is the Bob and Tom Show. We are coast to coast, worldwide on American Forces Radio. This was a disc jockey's dream. Great music to talk over.
5: Oh, yeah.
4: And there's more time. You could squeeze in a weather
5: talking,
4: forecast.
5: Baby. Yeah, weather today, cloudy.
4: Traffic on the 11s.
6: Construction out by the mall still a bear, huh? Yeah.
4: I thought it was going to be here. They started singing. I wasn't right.
6: Oh, it's still coming.
5: Check it out. Little Steely Dan.
4: Thank you very much.
2: Well, this was a big album.
5: Man. I love all Steely Dan. Is there a bad Steely Dan song? No.
2: Yeah, there's a few
6: East
2: bad
6: St. Louis Toodaloo.
2: Yeah.
4: That's a Duke Ellington number, I think.
6: Yeah, they do it, though. It's okay.
4: It's all right. You're right, though. There are not very many bad ones. They are terrific.
5: Love them.
4: Going on tour this summer, by the way, and I'm sure it'll be...
2: it's just Donald Fagen.
4: It's Donald Fagen with Boz Scaggs and Michael McDonald.
2: Yeah. And big night.
4: And with Donald Fagen, those guys, I'm sure the band will be ungodly.
2: Mm-hmm. I would imagine.
4: They'll be terrific. Did I...
2: Did you?
4: Hang on 1 second. Is this properly edited for radio? Okay, we were talking about... we were dropping the needle earlier. We dropped the needle on some Greg Kinn, the great song Jeopardy. And Greg's a very fine artist, and he was on the Berserkly...
2: A very great label.
4: And I'm not sure. I think Jonathan Richman might have been on the same label. I could be wrong. I don't remember. But
2: so did you find some Jonathan Richman?
4: Jonathan Richman had a great song called Roadrunner that lasted about 20 minutes.
2: Mm-hmm.
5: Uh-huh.
6: A great song.
4: Oh, it was wonderful.
2: Great song.
4: Yeah, it was terrific.
6: What'd you say about Pablo Picasso, too?
4: Well, he had a song about Pablo Picasso, and I this is an edit,
6: I had
4: I'm
6: a guy
4: sure.
6: tweet me, said that you're right. Pablo Picasso is a great song.
4: It is.
6: And I immediately blocked
4: it. We couldn't... you're Chick McGee 1, is that correct?
6: Chick McGee 1, yeah.
4: Okay, this is a little bit of Jonathan Richmond. I assume this has been heavily edited. Here we go.

0: You get the idea. Sounds
1: never
0: like,
1: heard of it.
0: Sounds kind of like the Velvet Underground.
2: Hey, Johnny.
1: Never
0: kind
1: heard
0: of a little bit of a Lou Reed feel.
2: Picasso.
0: See,
2: and
0: Pablo Picasso.
2: Rhyme.
1: I know Pablo Picasso
0: never
1: is.
0: Got called an a-hole.
1: No, because he was cool and he got all the ladies. I get it, but.
0: Okay. What's a great song? It's a nice, it's no, a cultural
1: really.
0: Tribute. But yeah, there was the Berserkly record label. Mm-hmm. Oh, here we go. Yeah, here are some of the artists on Berserkly. Earthquake, Jonathan Richman and the Modern Lovers, the Spitballs. Any of these ring a bell?
3: No, not at all. Okay.
1: None of them.
3: All
4: right. Remember, the Spitballs caught the entire nation.
3: No, didn't
0: okay, that's fine. Mock.
3: They were on tour with the Chalkboards, weren't they?
4: Oh, Spitball and Chalkboards, that one summer. They were everywhere.
0: It's like there's a lot of great athletes you've never heard of. And when they do the draft, there'll be guys that get that'll get looked over. No one will see them in the draft.
3: Mm-hmm,
0: they won't get drafted. They'll walk on a team and end up being great.
4: There you go. Sure.
0: Same thing's true in anything. Music,
3: that's
0: whatever.
3: That's true.
0: No, there's
1: not much.
0: Oh, you don't think anybody's going to get missed by the draft?
4: No, I didn't say that. I said musically.
0: Oh, you think that if you haven't heard of them, they're no good,
4: that's
0: really?
4: Exactly right.
0: Okay, that's really that's
4: I know, this sounds like back. An unreasonable opinion that you would have, doesn't it?
1: Yeah, it does, actually.
0: Now, we have Christy Lee at the Bob and Tom News Desk, but before we get back to Christy.
1: Oh, I have a great story.
0: Okay, then you do that, then I've got a special request
1: to
0: squeeze in.
1: No, because if you're not going
0: to
1: pay attention, I'm
0: listening very.
1: Story.
0: No, I'm already. I'm ready for this request.
1: Are
0: go
1: you
0: ahead.
1: Sure?
0: I'm positive. Go ahead.
1: Okay.
4: I bet he isn't.
1: You guys have all bought a flash drive, right?
3: Sure.
4: Heck
1: you can get them in all kinds of wacky looking little things.
3: Yeah.
1: You know?
0: You can get a wristband.
1: Right.
4: You get a four gig and a key and it puts on your keychains.
1: Yeah. If you have to buy them for your kid's school,
4: sure.
1: I know we had to buy them. You know, they have little characters on them or whatever. Well, how about this? The flash drive that looks like a tampon.
4: Hang on a second.
0: Officially the end of days.
4: It's the end of the world.
1: Now, wonderful boyfriend sent me this story.
3: In the applicator or out of the applicator?
1: It looks like it's out of the applicator, Bob.
3: I see.
1: Like it's just the tampon part.
4: So does it come in the tube, though? And then you
1: it's just the tampon part.
3: Uh-huh.
1: Just the
3: little cotton thing.
1: With a little string on it.
0: Is there a warning that it can't
1: presumably
0: be used as a tampon?
1: Presumably the idea...
0: You think the Rely tampon caused toxic shock?
3: Wow. No kidding.
1: Tom.
4: Tampon.
1: I don't think women are going to get them confused. Presumably, the idea behind the tampon flash drive is that it will be ignored if a thief rifles through your backpack or purse or briefcase looking for a flash drive.
4: Gotcha.
1: That's, all, well, no, that's almost sense. Like
5: Spy Well,
1: genius.
5: Mr. Bond, you did not find the flash drive. Is there a reason, Mr. Bond?
1: Mm-hmm. Uh-huh.
4: Tom Cruise wasn't.
3: Do not.
4: A tampon shape.
3: Do not. Use Miss Galore in this. That's all I ask.
1: According to this story in the Register,
5: Pussy Galore, of course, uses Kotex.
4: There
5: the large
4: is.
5: Size.
3: Well, there you go.
4: What would you pay?
3: All right.
4: 2 gig. Wait a minute.
1: The folks selling the tampon flash drive are calling the 2 gig the. Light flow.
4: Uh-huh.
3: The light flow.
1: The 4 gig, the moderate flow, and the 8 gigabyte heavy flow flash drive.
4: Two gig is $30. 8 gig, $55.
1: There you go. Looks now, what, just like a tampon.
0: What would an 8 gig flash drive cost like just a regular one?
3: Probably about anywhere between $20 and $50.
4: Wow.
3: If it's a designer thing, that's going to be more. But
4: they have a picture of the one end of the flash drive is a USB port, and that's where you would plug it into your computer.
1: Right.
4: And they have a picture of a computer with the tampon plugged into the side.
3: How about that?
4: If I'm using the tampon flash drive, do not bother me. Okay.
0: And your boyfriend sent you this.
1: Yes.
0: I'd like to see his history. I'd like to know what the hell he's...
4: Oh, he's a real card.
3: Oh, yeah.
0: But how do you... That's a great story, though. I really
1: Isn't
0: appreciate that.
1: Isn't that a great story?
0: Do they have any other disguised flash drives?
3: Oh, there's all kinds of them. You
1: I'm
3: can buy
1: sure,
3: all kinds
1: but...
3: of different flash drives now. I have one that Chick, you said. Yeah, it's the shape of a key.
0: Mm-hmm.
3: So you can actually put on your key ring. It's kind of cool.
1: They
3: have all kinds of
1: disguised USB flash drives. There's the sushi. It looks just like... Sushi.
4: No kidding.
1: Rolls, nigiri, all kinds of sushi. There's the sperm.
3: Oh, really?
1: Looks is it, like a sperm cell.
3: Is it, mm-hmm. Oh, it's not a big
0: So it's
1: blob.
0: Just
1: a...
0: No, Bob, it's a wad of. It's a, Bob, it's a sock. It's an athletic sock.
1: Uh-huh. No, it's just right. The little just, head just with the squiggly
3: just
1: tail.
3: I don't know.
0: So it's a gigantic
3: single,
0: sperm.
1: Yeah, gigantic sperm. Okay, there's right. The Swiss Army knife with the flash drive on it.
3: Oh, that's
1: very nice.
3: So that's a Swiss Army knife with everything.
1: There's
0: does,
1: one
0: does
1: that
0: the Swiss
1: looks
0: Army
1: like,
0: knife really work?
1: Yeah. Wow. Looks like it. There's the one that looks like a pair of glasses that are sticking out of your
3: computer.
1: It's a flash drive.
3: I see.
0: So this is what, just for fun or?
1: Yeah, a lot of them are for fun. There's the tortoise. There's a crystals. I mean, I could go through this.
3: There's
1: one that looks like a thumb.
3: Oh, a thumb drive.
1: Oh, yeah. So disgusting.
3: Very nice.
0: Uh-huh. A severed thumb.
1: Yes.
0: I see.
1: Oh, that is so creepy.
3: Uh-huh.
0: I see. Once again, Chick McGee over there at the sports desk.
4: Yes.
0: Getting ready for the NFL draft.
4: Oh, I can't wait.
3: Tomorrow night?
4: Big party tomorrow night.
3: What time does it start? 8?
4: I want to say the pregame probably 7. And then I think the first pick is at 8 o'clock.
3: Okay. Do they give them 10 minutes?
4: They have, you know what? They changed it. They have 15 minutes in the first round, then they changed it a couple years ago to 10 minutes in the first round.
3: But, I mean, does the first pick, do they actually wait the 10 minutes?
4: I think that, I bet they will.
3: Oh, so they get the 10 minutes of air logo time.
4: Ham and haw. Yeah.
0: Well, the Colts have already announced that they're definitely going to take.
4: The Colts have definitely announced.
0: Do you have the press conference?
4: I do. Here's general manager of the Colts, Ryan Grigson, and it's up to you what this sound in the background is.
2: In fairness to Andrew Luck, and in fairness to the whole process, the media gauntlet he's going to be enduring, the next couple of days, I thought it was the right thing to do to announce that we're going to take him.
0: Now, Bob, what's that truck they're backing up there?
3: That's the signing bonus.
2: The point in prolonging what the world already knows.
3: Yeah.
4: Right.
0: I thought I'd wait for the truck backing up before we started the announcement.
4: Oh, yeah. Big truck of money.
3: So I think he's limited on his salary for the first year or two. But I'm not sure about the signing bonus. I don't know what the limits are on that. With the new contract that they signed last year, things have changed for rookies.
4: Mm-hmm.
3: So I don't know if he gets the big dollars or not.
0: Huh. That's a good question. What about this chick?
4: Yeah.
0: Did you see the movie There's Something About Mary?
4: I did.
0: Remember the goofy guy singing?
4: Brett Favre.
0: Remember the guy that was singing in the tree?
3: Yes.
0: That was Jonathan Richmond.
3: Oh, was it really?
4: Someone
0: just sent me this. I forgot about that.
3: All the musical little.
0: So there you go. So, yes, Roadrunner, Roadrunner.
3: Yeah, and.
1: Never heard.
3: There was that one
1: never
3: scene that the guy had the sperm.
1: Yeah. the flash drive.
3: Oh, flash drive hanging from his ear.
0: And the song Pablo Picasso was the opening song in The Repo Man.
3: Oh, really?
0: With Emilio Estevez.
4: Yeah, that's what the guy said on Twitter that I blocked because he agreed with you.
3: Oh.
0: Well, these are just simple
4: facts.
0: I'm
4: kidding.
0: Mm-hmm. These are just simple facts.
3: All right.
0: I enjoy Jonathan Richmond.
3: I don't remember the man.
1: I don't either.
0: Well, he was in that movie. Did you see Something About Mary, Christie?
1: Yes, I saw it.
0: And?
4: Well, don't be irritated.
3: It was funny.
1: All right.
3: Yeah, it's moments.
1: You know,
4: that brings me to...
1: what?
4: There's a Twitter account. They have, they have real accounts. They have, like CNN has their own Twitter account where they tweet news and things like that. So if you follow CNN, you can be updated looking at Twitter.
3: Mm-hmm.
4: Well, there's also, it's called the fake CNN.
3: Oh, really?
1: Uh-huh.
3: And on Twitter, give you headlines?
4: That's right. They give you headlines. And when the real CNN tweets, if it's breaking news, it says breaking in capital letters.
1: Sure.
4: And President Obama in North Carolina.
3: Right.
1: Right.
3: Uh-huh.
4: Well, this one, the fake CNN, says breaking woman on time. So
3: big headline.
4: Big headline.
3: Oh my!
1: It's like yesterday I vacuumed.
3: Whoa,
4: Christy vacuums. See, big. That would be breaking.
1: That was big.
3: Huge.
0: Here's a breaking sports story. Wow.
1: What?
0: The Colts are expected to trade Andrew Luck to the Broncos for Peyton Manning in a 3rd-round pick.
4: That would be weird.
3: Wow,
4: huh?
3: That would be weird. Okay. Mm-hmm. Amazing. And that just
0: Mel Kiper Jr. be damned.
3: Mel.
1: That'd be great.
6: 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If you're not, it's those other guys.
0: Hi, Tom here. Coming up tomorrow morning on the Bob and Tom Show. Pat Godwin.
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2: 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Nikon, maker of the world's finest binoculars. 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
3: Jesus H. Christ, Phil Mondor. That's one hell of a confession, or my name's not Father Mark O'Malley. Now, here to present your penance is my announcer guy.
4: Thanks, Mark. For Phil's penance, Father O'Malley orders 10 Hail Marys and 20 Our Fathers. Now go and sin no more. And thanks for visiting Father O'Malley's confessional. And please accept these fabulous parting gifts. A case of Rice-A-Roni, the San Francisco treat, and the hot new CD recording, Larry Morgan Reads the New Testament. This is Tony Lamont speaking.

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0: Can you help me find it?
1: There are things you never say to a naked dude.
0: Does that thing come with an air pump? I thought you said you had smallpox.
2: Really? No, seriously. Really?
0: But your feet are so big.
2: Aw, that's cute.
0: Hang on, I'll get my tweezers.
2: Oh, it's like a little light switch.
0: For a second there, I thought you had a third nipple.
2: I didn't know they could be innies.
0: Well, this explains your big car.
1: You don't want to say to a naked guy.
2: Wow, your boobs are bigger than mine.
3: Bob and Tom. Well-meaning, but...
4: Yeah, they're all messed up.
3: More than slightly confused.
5: This is the Bob and Tom Show.
2: Oh, Spirit in the Sky.
6: This one's fantastic.
5: Dropping the needle.
2: Great song.
5: A lot going on sonically with this one.
7: Stereo.
6: It's my favorite religious song of all time.
7: Is it?
6: It is.
2: I don't remember who did it. Greenbaum?
5: Norman Greenbaum.
7: Oh. Norman. Norm.
8: This sounds like this should be on somebody's soundtrack. Right?
9: I think it was in a Jew.
8: Right? Opening for a movie, right?
6: It is. I think it was in the movie Michael.
8: Was it?
6: Pretty sure. The John Travolta movie.
8: Yeah.
9: The Archangel Michael.

0: One is, what would you say, Christy, about twice as big as a hand?
1: Yeah.
0: And it's a new bargain price of $1,499.
2: Wow. Mm. That's so, if you don't get the plan, right?
0: Yeah, this is...
1: remember those days?
0: Yeah, jeez. Don't be complaining about the price of an iPhone.
2: Jeez. I guess.
0: Yeah. Isn't that amazing? 14.
3: Wow. $1,500.
0: Are
3: you kidding me?
0: It's huge.
3: It's huge.
4: So you had the fax... Someone faxed that.
1: Yeah.
4: Are fax machines, I mean, are they over? Are they
0: They're
4: done?
0: They're just fading.
4: Are they going to be... Slowly. Are we going to pull now cut you can the do cord a, on them at some point?
2: But no. Now you can do, as Gee said, with PDFs... That can be sent back and forth. Yeah. You can sign them, and that's the key to faxing is signing a document and returning it.
3: And sending it back.
2: You can do it now all via email.
0: But there's a few we found out, for example, certain emergency ambulance services use them. They'll get information
1: EKGs
0: in the in the ambulance, and then they'll fax it to the ER.
1: But they'll be able to do that.
2: They'll be able to stream that to a doctor before you know it.
3: Yeah.
2: Mm-hmm.
3: Yeah.
0: So, I don't know, maybe there's...
3: Save the trees!
0: Maybe there's a graveyard for fax machines somewhere.
2: After a while, we're going to be nothing but trees. And then what are people going to miss about?
4: Yeah, that's the problem.
5: We got to get rid of these trees!
0: I can't get any cell phone reception because of these trees. Could somebody reinvent the fax machine? How about a typewriter, for God's sake?
1: Let's put a book together of something.
3: Exactly, right.
0: I don't know. Maybe they'll discover something bad about cell phone technology. We can get rid of them.
2: They're trying.
3: That's right.
2: They keep trying
3: tumors.
2: To say it. It causes brain tumors.
1: There was a story today saying that that's all bunk.
2: I know it is.
4: Really?
1: Yeah.
0: No, but I'm just saying we could make it up so people wouldn't keep using them.
3: They said that they said the tumor thing so you can buy Bluetooth and earpieces. They're going to find a way to keep the economy strong.
2: Some way,
3: You know what I mean? Mm-hmm. Bluetooth. I mean, Bluetooth is crazy because now I wish you could Bluetooth like going to the bathroom. I wish you can just like, you got to do number, you got to do number two. Just say, just Bluetooth it.
0: That's gonna require something more like a fax machine, I think. There's gonna have to be something.
2: Yeah,
5: we gotta tell Gee about your Bluetooth theory.
1: Yeah.
0: Okay, I'll run this by you.
2: All right.
3: Come on,
2: let's see.
0: Now this may not be true. See, in California skews the numbers.
2: I don't know. No, just ask him
0: Okay.
2: All right.
5: Hit it.
0: See, some states you're not allowed to be on a cell phone in the car without using a hands free.
2: Correct.
3: But that's right.
0: My contention is my anecdotal research. It seems to me that more African-American men than white guys walk around with the Bluetooth in their ear constantly.
2: Just something he's observed.
4: Yeah.
2: Would you say that's true or not?
3: I would say it's true.
2: Mm-hmm.
3: I would say it's true. It's true. But
0: I've been receiving a lot of email about it.
3: But go ahead. You want to read that?
0: Because
3: I got pulled over by the cops.
2: You
3: did? The cop pulled me over and was like, sir, you know why I pulled you over? I was like, no. He said, sir, you can't, in the state of California, you can operate a motor vehicle by talking on your cellular phone. I said, sir, it was not on my cell phone. He was like, yes, you were, sir. He had something black up to your ear. I said, I was scratching. That was my hand. I know I'm black, but I'm not Motorola black. I mean, I'm a dark individual, but come on.
2: Is that a color? Motorola black.
3: Guess
0: who's coming to dinner?
3: I was scratching, and I'm like, and he pulled me over. I was not on my cell phone. It's in the seat.
2: It's right there.
3: Exactly.
2: Did you get out of it?
3: Yeah, I got out of it.
2: Okay.
3: Tell me, come on. I turned the tables on him. I'm like, man, what? I said, that was very racist to say.
4: Is that
3: like,
4: in Los
3: Angeles? No. Yeah, it was in L.A.
4: When you get pulled over, are you afraid?
3: No, not anymore.
2: It's routine.
3: It is. No, for real.
4: Did it change? Did things change?
3: The only time I get afraid is when I have, if I may have some warrants out there, but I don't.
2: Once they're all gone now.
3: Once my whole thing is cleaned and everything, I'm like, whatever.
2: Yeah. Mm-hmm.
3: I got an attitude when I get pulled over.
2: There you go.
3: Please, are you kidding me?
5: Mm-hmm. Right. You work for me, copper.
3: Yeah, exactly.
0: That'll help.
2: That always works. That's a great opening line. Yeah.
3: Let me see if you got any prior records. I got all of Richard's records. He has Live on Sunset Strip.
0: Now, anyway, that's...
2: You can love it. Live on the Sunset. Oh, yeah.
3: I got that ends crazy. I got all of his records.
2: Mm-hmm.
0: I'm not sure. Anyway, I'm not sure about my theory, but it seems to be...
3: it's true, though. No, you're right.
0: Positive. I don't know why that's...
3: I'm around brothers more than you, and I do see it.
0: Yeah,
2: it's quite obvious.
4: Tom's around brothers quite a bit.
2: No, he's not.
5: He's seen them.
2: No, you're not.
5: He's aware of them. He's seen them.
2: Yeah.
1: There you go.
3: He's aware of them.
0: I go to the grocery store.
3: They live.
5: I go to the grocery store. Right?
0: Uh-huh. Sure.
5: Darn right.
0: I mingle. I'm there with the
2: peeps. Once I'm out of my gated community.
3: But if he has a hoodie on.
5: Have you seen the greeting cards? The rhythm greeting cards? There's a whole line of greeting cards for.
3: I've seen some called Mahogany. I haven't seen
5: Mahogany.
3: The
5: It's everything except there are. If you think about it, there aren't that many greeting cards with black people on the on the card.
3: We don't greet each other. We just nod.
0: We're talking with Guy Tori.
2: Guy Tori,
0: if you want to go with that. Now I know you fly all over the country doing your comedy, and that's going well for you.
3: It is going well, but I love doing this show because I'm trying to really blow up and be really big, like Mike over here. Because I want a private plane, man. The flying gets crazy. It's this TSA that bothers me. And the thing about it is, I have a friend who he couldn't get a job at Target being security, but he's a TSA guy.
0: Oh, good Lord.
5: Like, isn't there a story out today that some TSA guys and a drug ring? And
1: I got that.
3: They hire anybody. I know a lot of TSA guys, and they do more drugs than people who are not TSA.
2: Really?
0: Well, a few bad apples don't spoil the whole bunch, but what was the story?
3: Go ahead.
1: Two former and two current Transportation Security Administration employees, TSA, have been arrested and indicted on drug conspiracy charges for allegedly allowing large amounts of cocaine and other drugs to pass through security at Los Angeles International Airport last year.
5: I want my TSA guy coked up, so he's ready for anything. Let's do it.
1: The problem is they got caught because they had this elaborate system where they would be texting, and the TSA screener would say, you need to get in lane so-and-so at this terminal.
2: Right.
1: And a guy went to the wrong terminal, got in the wrong lane. That's where this kind of all blew up.
3: Yeah. You can't go to the international terminal with drugs.
1: No.
3: That's the wrong terminal.
0: Now, Mike, you pointed out earlier that you recently went through TSA. Now, how does this work? Your wife opted to go
4: for the pat-down.
0: The non-lethal dose of whatever the hell that is.
4: I mean, those big machines are scary.
3: Yeah, the ones you got to stand up. Like, yeah, I'm used to that, though.
0: Now, how do the TSA...
1: And they've seen you.
2: Assume the position.
3: Exactly.
0: Do the TSA people not get... the dose that's what I'd be concerned about if I worked there.
4: Oh, I would be concerned about that
0: too. Just go to the dentist's office, they're wearing all the lead stuff. Is it a different type of system?
1: Maybe it just doesn't go on the outside.
4: I don't know.
1: It's all contained.
2: So you get this big radiation thing. They look through you.
4: Yeah, they look through you and they see.
2: Or they feel you up, one or the other.
4: They look at your skeleton, make sure that you're not packing anything. And then
3: your person.
4: And then my wife opts for not doing that. They were like feeling her up. It's a female, you know, they have a female assist. They have to wait for a female to become available. And I was watching it happen. I was literally laughing. And then she started laughing. And then the woman got mad at her.
3: I got excited.
4: It was so intrusive. I mean, it was
2: I said the next time you do it, have her like scream like she's the absolute enjoyment highlight.
3: But you know that happened, right?
2: Like, you found it.
3: Oh, my God.
2: That's the spot. Is that against the rules?
3: No, that happened with a guy last year. This guy
2: he had an orgasm?
3: And they arrested him. He had an orgasm from getting pat down. If you Google it, you'll find it. But there's a story. I can't remember where I was, but he did the pat down, and he actually had an orgasm.
5: Right?
3: And they arrested him.
2: I think he was, he probably had prepared himself prior to
3: this. He probably did.
0: When you say, I'm coming to San Francisco.
2: I'm seriously.
0: You mean at the airport?
3: I'm here.
2: Wow.
3: But it's a true story. It happened. But this lady, they're dumb because this lady, I think they take the rules too. I had a bottle of colognes, like, you know, $80 bottle of cologne, and it was 5.0 ounces, right? And the lady, and the limit is 3.0.
2: Right.
3: She goes, well, you can't bring that on. I'm like, why not? She says, the bottle says 5.0. I said, yeah, man, but half is gone. So she wouldn't let me bring it on the plane.
0: That's the rule.
3: What
0: kind of cologne do you wear?
2: Well, if you do the math, that means that there's what?
3: Yeah.
2: 2.5 ounces.
3: Exactly. It's under three. It was like two ounces left, maybe.
0: What kind of cologne you wear? What are you hiding?
1: It was Armani Gio.
3: It was Armani Gio.
5: Mm-hmm. Nice.
1: I like the Gio.
2: I drive a Gio.
3: Talk about fading technology.
0: Gio. Are you wearing the cologne right now?
3: No, because I know
1: there's no cologne.
3: No cologne
1: rule.
5: That doesn't stop some.
3: No, I remember.
0: Yeah, we had to. Aqua di Gio. We had to open this door. Seriously, for 2 days to get rid of the smell of what was that?
2: Asmat. Oh, it was patchouli or something.
3: Patchouli
1: and cinnamon oil mixed together.
3: But patchouli is an aphrodisiac, though.
0: And not
2: here. Not when you really pour it on. No.
0: That could have been a naked Pamela Anderson. I would have said, could you leave? Now, Mike, I assume you're not a cologne guy, are you?
4: Tried to find it. No. I've never been one. I mean, when I was going to like ninth grade dances, I would wear the Drakkar Noir.
3: Oh, yeah. Oh, yeah.
4: That's how you get the making out to happen.
3: Yeah, I used to wear Lagerfeld back then. We're probably the same age, I think.
0: You wore what?
3: Lagerfeld.
0: Isn't that a beer?
1: No. Karl Lagerfeld, the designer?
5: You've never worn a cologne.
0: I don't think I
3: have. Brute by Fabergé.
2: Hi, Karate. You want some?
5: Hi, Karate.
3: You got it.
5: We got you.
0: Yeah.
4: My wife always makes fun of me because I'm like, if I use lotion or use cologne or anything like that, it's a very male thing. I just like lop it on. Yeah. You know what I mean? Just like tons of it all over.
2: You're supposed to spray and walk through, aren't you?
1: Yeah.
4: Yeah, and I don't do that. So I don't do any. I don't do any.
3: You're
4: of that,
3: supposed
4: so.
3: To put it on your behind your ears. No.
1: You're supposed to spray and walk.
5: This
1: through.
5: Is an actual bottle from the late '60s.
3: Really?
5: Bottle and box
0: of High Karate.
5: Of High Karate.
3: Wow.
0: All this stuff, by the way, is available on the internet if you want any of the old
4: colognes.
2: No, I'm sure. Yeah.
3: Hey, you know, my mom used to sell Avon back in the day, and she used to bring Black Suede was one that was kind of...
2: Black Suede?
3: Yeah, it's called Black Suede. It was, you know, when you're in high school, you're trying to, you know, impress the ladies. Mm-hmm. I was suede it out.
2: Did it work?
3: Yeah, it works.
0: Well, yeah, it apparently works. The black part worked. You're Motorola black.
3: I used to be beige, but, you know, Black Suede.
2: Used to be. Yeah, Black Suede.
5: You just think up here, you're so free now. You think you can just... Go right ahead.
0: He brought up Motorola Black.
2: He is not Motorola Black.
0: Oh, sorry.
5: He's going to come to you during the break. Hey, don't you ever call me Motorola Black. I will kick
2: my.
0: Well, we're talking with Guy Tori and comedian Mike Birbiglia.
3: Mikey B.
0: And
4: so much joy.
1: I know. It's the happiest guy.
4: Guy and I should be a duo because we really have different energy kind of levels.
3: Tom Dreesen and Tim Reed.
2: It's like a Laurel and Hardy. It is. Uh-huh. It's like
3: Tim and Tom.
2: Yeah. Look out.
5: I'm Ludes and I'm Coke.
2: Hey.
5: That's Mike and Guy.
0: Very interesting. That'd be cool. Now, do you have a rap name, Mike?
4: Because
0: I remember the first time I ever saw you at a club, you did a great piece about your love of rap music.
4: Yeah. Because I would always say that, like, I like Busta Rhymes because he'll have a good rhyme and he'll just say his name afterwards. So he'll be like, Cat in the Hat, and that was that. Busta Rhymes! You know, and I wish I could pull that off with jokes. Like, I like drinking coffee. But if I ever reach a point in my life where the best part of waking up is Folgers in my cup, I'm not sure I want to wake up. Mike Birbiglia.
0: That's great.
4: Yeah.
2: Now,
4: but I do have a rap name, Notorious Birbig.
3: Oh, I like it? That.
2: Yeah. I thought it would be Birbiggie Small.
4: Birbiggie Small is good, yeah.
3: Birbiggie Small. Mm-hmm. Yeah.
0: Do you have a rap name, Guy?
3: Guy Tori.
2: Guy Tori.
1: MC
3: Guy. Guy Tori in the place to be. Got kicked out of Major University. Rah. I go 80s with it. Rah. Wow. Got to put the rah behind it, remember?
4: I like that.
3: Rah. It's sort of like the Busta Rhymes thing. He's just rah.
0: Now, are people in the... I am behind in my rap stuff.
2: No kidding.
1: How can you be behind something just you're behind never in?
3: You got a flip phone.
0: Just the other day,
3: a lot of things.
0: Guy, just the other day, I was shopping for a dookie rope.
2: Uh-huh.
0: And, wow. Is the parlance word still in vogue?
3: The dookie rope?
0: No, the word.
4: The word.
0: Do you say word?
3: Word? Yeah, every once in a while, you know, you pull it out like, word. You know, when somebody says something,
0: I never
3: like,
0: really.
2: It's a classic.
3: Yeah, it's like really, but it's really? Like word. Yeah, exactly. Yeah.
0: Oh, that's what it means?
3: Yeah, it means like really. So it's nice. It's like word. Oh, word.
2: But it used to be a statement. Word.
3: Yeah.
0: I never got it. I'm sorry. I was.
3: Yeah, it's like really. Like it's today's really.
0: Mm-hmm. Okay.
3: Yeah.
0: Word.
2: Okay.
3: Word.
0: Really? I mean, word?
5: Perfect.
4: You nailed it, Tom.
2: He did, didn't he?
4: Today's go out word. Into the world and use it, Tom.
2: Today's word is cracker. Okay. Yeah.
3: Ladies, nice. Today's word is the legs.
2: Legs. Spread the word.
0: Ah, the classics.
2: I love it.
3: Right?
0: Cross-cultural.
3: Oh,
0: they work everywhere.
2: It does.
6: They don't say we didn't warn you.
7: I'm warning you, don't do that.
6: There's laughter ahead.
5: I should be having a better time if this is a party.
7: This is Bob and Tom Radio.
8: Yesterday, I was sitting in a beanbag chair naked eating Cheetos, and I was flipping through the television, and I saw Robert Tilton. He's a televangelist from Dallas, and he was staring at me. And he said this. He said, "Are you lonely?" And I was like, "Yeah." He said, "Have you wasted half your life in bars pursuing sins of the flesh?" I'm like, "This guy's good." He said, "Are you sitting in a beanbag chair naked eating Cheetos?"
4: Whoa.
8: "Yes, sir." He said, "Do you feel the urge to get up and send me $1,000? I was like, "Close." I thought he was talking about me there for a second. One night in New York, I already saw something that came close to truth in advertising. The De Beers people are almost saying what they really mean, because the old De Beers slogan was "Diamonds are forever." Then they changed it to this year, "Take her breath away." The new slogan is "Diamonds render her speechless." I'm like, why don't they just go ahead and say it? You know, diamonds, that'll shut her up.
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0: Hey, hi, thanks for joining us. Jake McGee across the way at Sports Control, Christy Lee at the news desk.
1: Hey, hey.
0: In the interview loft as we tighten the screws. It is comedian Daryl Joyce. Daryl, we've been giving you kind of a hard time.
2: Yeah.
1: Kind of.
2: It's all right. It's good. It's all in good fun.
0: Okay.
4: No, not really. No, we mean every word of it. We mean it.
5: I think Tom means
0: it. No, I'm just trying to make it
2: just
0: feel
2: trying
0: better.
2: To find out a little bit about Daryl.
0: Trying to squeeze a little life out of you. Make sure we know that you're
1: you
0: alive and kicking.
2: He's trying to squeeze the life out of you permanently.
1: Yeah.
5: He can do it.
1: Yes, he can. You'll be crying at the vending machine before the day's over.
0: Very nice guy, and you've got a very nice girlfriend. You were just talking about her off the air and how sweet she is.
2: Yes, she's very sweet.
0: Very nice, and same with your mom. Now, let's talk about the previous year, 2009. Anything you want to mention about that, or perhaps
2: highs, lows?
9: Well, I think the biggest low of 2009 was
2: I really didn't mean to go there.
0: That's where I wanted to go. Go ahead, keep talking.
2: All right, go ahead.
9: I would have to say the biggest low, and my mom was present for this one as well, is I actually got caught not crying at a funeral. And I didn't know it was mandatory. You know what I mean? Like, I knew the guy, but I didn't really like the guy. But he was family.
5: Those are the best.
9: You know what I mean? So I'm just like, I couldn't like produce like fake snot bubbles. It just wasn't in me to pretend that I cared about this dude. You
2: right.
9: know? And then after that, and they always for some reason can tell the guy that's not comfortable being there. So they came up short one pallbearer.
2: Oh no!
9: Now I got to carry this dude. You know, like I've never carried a dead person before. That's kind of odd. Like, when you think about it being your first time, like, we need your help. I'm like, I don't really want to do this.
2: Yeah.
9: But I'm like, well, the dude does owe me a little bit of money, so I'll check and see if there's anything in his pocket or if I can slip a ring off his finger before we drop him in the ground.
0: Nice.
9: Getting my money back. Because, you know, when people die and they owe you money, you ain't going to ever let that go.
2: No.
9: You just can't. You at the funeral, you at the burial site going, They go, he was a good man. I go, yeah, and he owed me
2: $87. Yeah, I know.
9: That's the bottom line.
2: I want my $87
9: back. My $87. He died a little too soon. He needed one more paycheck, then he could have left.
0: You had to be a pallbearer.
9: Yeah. I had to be a pallbearer.
0: Yeah, but I mean, you should feel good that you're not the, what is it
1: the
0: called?
1: Decedent.
0: The decedent.
2: Yeah.
0: Well, that's a good word. Mm-hmm. Decedent.
9: Yeah.
0: Boy, they don't want you to be dead anymore.
9: Yeah, they do want to make it politically correct.
0: You don't die now.
9: In a way that doesn't offend anyone.
0: They don't know you and you pass.
1: Yes.
0: Really? When I was in high school, I liked to pass.
2: Mm-hmm.
0: But no.
2: It's a lot different, yeah. Passing is good, except when it comes
0: when it's
2: to
0: that.
2: Death.
0: Yeah.
9: Except when it's your last pass.
1: Yeah.
0: You used to die.
9: Incomplete.
1: Final pass.
2: See ya.
1: Oh, no, it's complete.
2: No, yeah.
0: It's a complete
2: no
0: pass.
2: No doubt about it.
0: Yes.
4: Complete intentional grounding.
0: Yeah, and you do get intentionally grounded, typically.
2: That's right.
0: Okay, sorry. That's kind of a downer. How about this year? Let's brighten things up. Daryl Joyce, our guest, do you have any...
1: resolutions?
0: There you go, resolutions. Do you have any thoughts on the...
9: Actually, I don't have any that I can stick to. They're all the same. It's the same ones at my doctor. Like, I don't smoke. I don't drink that often. So, you know, I'm already pretending to get into shape. So, nothing spectacular on that end. You know,
0: okay,
9: like I
0: coffee?
9: Said, I don't really want to prolong it right now.
0: Coffee?
9: I don't drink coffee either.
2: No?
9: Okay. I don't. Only thing dangerous I do is probably, you know... Like, again, my mother, motorcycles. I'm a motorcycle nut. So.
2: Oh, no kidding.
9: But I'm not. I'm selling the one that I have because her and Becky are just driving me nuts about it. So I'm actually trying to
2: sell it.
9: Gonna
2: sell it.
9: I'm gonna sell it.
2: All right. Wow. Well, that happened.
0: Maybe it's with coordination like that they don't want to hit.
9: Yeah. That's
2: you
9: why
2: just,
9: I got it on the market.
2: You just hit a curb right there, pal.
0: Hope you had a helmet on.
9: I officially lost my job. Unemployment rate just went up 1%.
2: We don't want Daryl Joyce to be the Gary Busey of comedy.
0: No. Well, you know, it's funny. He's funnier now that he's lost 2/3 of his brain in a drool cup kind of helmet way. Christy Lee is at the news desk. What else you got there?
1: We were talking about resolutions and getting in shape. A lot of people make that resolution. They are going to get in shape. This is the year. Asylum.com has ways to feel better about yourself without actually losing weight.
2: Doing anything? Okay.
1: Yes, in case you're really not that motivated.
2: Okay.
1: Find a brand of pants with waist sizes that run big. That'll make you feel better.
9: Well, the kids already do that, don't they? The little saggers.
2: Yeah.
1: Well, not only that, but there are certain lines of clothing that, and I'm very well aware of this, that you wear one size smaller than almost everything else.
9: So that's like a lady thing, right?
1: Yeah, it's like a lady thing. But I think there are some other jeans that'll do that,
2: too. So what they do is you're buying a size 6, where in fact it says a 4.
0: So that these are like the people that set their clocks?
9: Yeah.
2: 10 minutes fast?
1: Mm-hmm. Yeah. Mm-hmm. Exactly. Right.
2: Yeah.
0: That's incredibly annoying.
10: They're living a lie.
9: Because you know the pants aren't, you know they're not real.
1: Mm-hmm.
9: You know.
1: Mm-hmm.
2: But yeah. I guess it's one of those psychological things.
1: It's
2: the
1: all
2: minute
1: in your
2: you
1: head.
2: See the 4, it's a 4.
1: There's a lot. You
0: is
1: know,
0: there a store for that?
2: Yeah, it's called Liars.
1: Mm-hmm. No, but that is one of the tricks that they say for women is to cut the tags out of your clothing so that you're not constantly reminded that you're wearing a 10.
0: I passed a store yesterday in the
1: 12
0: mall.
1: 12 or 15.
0: It's a calendar store.
1: Sure. Mm-hmm.
0: Looked great.
10: You didn't go in?
0: Now, is that a calendar store year-round?
2: No. They'll be out of business on the 31st.
10: Well, okay. They'll be in the kiosk.
2: Then you'll find them in closeouts throughout.
0: Okay. So I was thinking, boy, what do they sell in March at the calendar store? I can't imagine a lot of people come in and, hey, you still got a 2010? Yeah.
1: Mm-hmm. You might need a calendar in March. You don't know.
2: Yeah, you might get a job in March.
0: Yeah.
11: Things are looking good. I need to know what day it is.
0: There we go.
11: Yeah. These are looking up.
1: Mm-hmm. Ways to feel better about yourself without actually losing weight from asylum.com. Have a loved one assure you that you look just fine.
2: Mm-hmm.
1: That's always good.
9: That is good.
1: Mm-hmm. Even if they're obviously lying.
9: Or staring at your mustache.
10: Tom,
1: right.
10: How am I looking, Tom?
0: You look great.
9: Looking good from over here, man.
0: Keep the beard, though. You shave it off, you're going to look pretty porky.
1: Oh, my God.
2: Wow. See, that's
10: See what I mean?
11: The whole of self-esteem.
2: It doesn't
11: See what
2: say I mean, anything Darryl? About when you compliment, be gentle. Does it say
0: anything about this? Don't you think his beard looks great?
9: It does. It fits him.
0: And
9: yes.
0: he wants to go back to the goatee.
10: And I'm in Chunkleville. Is that what you're saying?
0: No, I'm kidding. I want you to keep the beard. I think the goatee.
10: I can't be in the Bahamas with a beard.
2: So you do it.
0: Why not?
2: A little bit at a time.
10: Yes.
2: Just shave it.
10: Yeah, just separate it from the sideburns.
2: So one day, Tom's going to look at you and go, well,
1: what's going on?
2: You've always had the goatee, haven't you?
10: Yeah.
1: He'll never know.
2: Okay. And then just keep going this way all the way until it's gone and you just have the mustache.
10: And then I have the Daryl Joyce.
9: Exactly.
1: Yeah.
9: Exactly.
2: Then do it with your mustache. Do it with your mustache until you get down to what Daryl has.
0: The Hitler.
2: No, it's the Charlie Chaplin.
1: Ways to feel better about yourself.
9: I'm happier about the Charlie Chaplin.
2: Yeah.
1: Without losing weight.
0: If you walk around with a Charlie Chaplin, people are going to look at you and go, hey, look, that guy's got a Hitler mustache.
1: Make friends with heavy people.
2: What?
10: Yeah. No. See, this sounds like every hack comedian I've ever heard. I feel thin because I hang out with fat
1: there
10: people.
1: You go. Do not weigh yourself under any circumstances.
2: Really?
1: Yeah, I did that. I gave that up in 2009.
2: You didn't look at your weight?
1: I have not weighed myself in 6 months. Do you know how big that is for me? Chick knows.
10: Yeah, tell me, Gargantua.
2: Yeah.
10: How's things going over there?
2: Yeah, how you doing there, balloon butt?
0: Christy, you look fantastic. Now stop it.
2: You don't need to weigh yourself. You don't need to weigh yourself.
1: I don't
2: the
1: weigh.
2: Same weight since I've known
1: way.
2: You.
10: You haven't changed one you haven't ounce changed since I've known you. And you've God. Just been, oh, that's all you do. It's, mm-hmm.
2: That's because of our strict hay diet.
1: Yeah
10: that's true.
1: Yeah. Do not look at yourself in the mirror, or at least do it as infrequently
2: as possible.
1: I have
2: funhouse mirrors at my house. Yep. I look great.
1: What a great waist you have,
2: Oh,
1: Bob.
2: It's incredible.
1: Become photogenic.
2: You can't become photogenic.
1: This
2: either
1: is why
2: you
1: I did this story just
2: aren't.
1: For this one thing. These are some tips.
10: Okay.
1: Ways to feel better about yourself without actually losing weight.
10: Yep.
1: Four of us in this room probably do. You get your picture taken a lot. People come out.
2: Yeah.
1: Okay. Follow these
10: simple rules.
1: The paparazzi.
10: Yes. When we get off the air, the parking lot's crowded.
1: Follow these simple rules. If you must pose for a photo or know that someone's taking a picture of you, stand at an angle. Do not face the camera straight on.
2: So we can see your belly.
1: You will right. naturally appear narrower at an angle. You'll see that mm-hmm. that always happens. This is the one I was not aware of. Mm-hmm. In order to make your jawline look good in pictures and mm-hmm. present a slimmer appearance, stick your tongue to the roof of your mouth. It will make your face look firmer and possibly diminish the look of a double chin.
11: Wow.
0: Can you smile and do that at the same time?
2: How much mm-hmm. of your tongue? All of it or just the tip of it? Because it's a lot different. Now, just do the tip of your tongue on the roof of your mouth. Now do your whole tongue.
11: That makes
2: all the faces.
11: Wow.
10: I feel like I'm going to throw up.
0: And every time we post for
1: a picture,
0: every time we post for a picture, I have to be talking.
1: What?
2: I've noticed that.
0: Because we're always be behind Chick, and there'll be people, and we'll
1: you're
0: be doing
1: talking.
0: A group picture, and I'll say something like, this is going to feel a lot like intercourse.
1: Yes.
0: just one of the classes.
1: Because you don't smile.
0: Yeah, Chick, this is going to feel like sodomy. Mm-hmm. Something like that, just to get everybody in a good mood.
10: Right. You know? Which camera are we looking at?
1: He directs even
2: that's
1: that.
2: Just weird. So
0: that's my pet peeve.
1: I know.
0: Someone's taking a group picture, then someone
10: you
0: else comes up.
10: You make
0: that
10: sound like you have one pet peeve.
0: That's true. That's in volume four. Yeah.
11: Are you a pet peeve
0: things
11: kind of
0: I hate
11: guy?
0: That start,
2: oh, my God.
0: Things I hate that start with P.
2: Things are, yeah.
0: That's a pretty
2: things
0: heavy
2: I hate
0: volume.
2: Start with A through C.
11: So give me your biggest pet peeve.
1: What is your biggest
2: you know
1: pet peeve?
2: What? Your biggest pet peeve?
11: I'm going to interview him for a second.
2: People.
11: That'll sum it all up.
2: That's not coming out to volume five.
11: That'll sum it all up. Mine is chewing gum cracking.
2: And someone's chewing it.
11: Snapping their chewing gum.
2: Yep.
11: Mm-hmm. That almost got taken off a plane once.
2: No kidding.
11: It's not a funny story, so I won't tell it, but I was sitting next to a lady that just for 4 hours. Wow. And I was like, seriously, you got to either choke it or I'm going to push it down your throat. And bing bong, here comes the flight attendant.
2: Daryl, are you on a no-fly list?
11: I'm about to be. I mean, you know, there's black terrorists now, so I got to be careful about what I'm doing.
2: Mm-hmm. Wow.
11: Ruined that joke. That joke had to go last year, Christmas Day. I'm like, really?
2: God.
11: Somebody called me.
12: Bob and Tom, 1/5 of the FBI's 10 most wanted.
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0: Comedian Greg Hahn is here with us. Greg, you're looking
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3: That means it'd be best to put your hat on right now.
5: Right. Uh-huh. Yeah.
3: Might be a good idea. That means do this immediately or get beaten to death.
2: Yeah.
3: You're not trying. You're not trying. It means he does not approve of you being unconscious on the endurance course.
0: Greg Hahn. Greg Hahn is our guest.
5: You're not trying.
0: You are really your upper body very, very.
3: I've been doing the cardio though. I do like 4 hours on the treadmill.
2: Four hours.
3: Just don't turn it on. A lot easier on the knees. Order a pizza. Get a Bloody Mary if it's early enough.
5: You just stand there.
3: Yeah. Stationary bike. That's good. Yeah. Just pretend you're going downhill. You don't even have to pedal. I just glare at the girl next to me. That's my new pickup line. It doesn't always work.
5: No.
2: Oh, man.
0: So are you seeing a lady right now? Do you have a special sweetheart? Is there one gal that...
3: I'm all single, Tom. Oh, okay. I'm all single. A whole lifetime now of VD clinics and pregnancy scares. Bring it.
2: Wow.
3: You know, my act isn't really prone for meeting the girls either.
2: No.
3: Not really designed for that. When I come off stage, I have to open with, okay, now hear me out.
5: But don't you worry about it sometimes? Don't you look in the mirror and talk to yourself?
3: That's true, because a lot of people, like our audience, that are hardworking people out there, they've got good careers. You know, they've got a beautiful family and stability. And then there's me. I travel around like a circus freak. Never been married, no kids. I date girls at least 10 years younger than I am. I end up faced with myself in the mirror.
5: Yeah. Yeah.
3: Like, what are you? Some kind of a genius. Woo! How did I even think of this?
19: 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All day and all night. This is Bob and Tom Radio.

0: Never gets old, this song.
1: Yeah. Mm.
2: There you go. We're dropping the needle on all kinds of songs. Talking about fading technology, someone just faxed us. We've been talking about our fax machine, 1-888-BOB-TOM-4. Someone just faxed me this. Can you guys see this? It shows a guy holding a phone in his hand. Yeah. It says, price and technology breakthrough, lightweight handheld cellular phone. The phone.

0: 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Like a screen door on a submarine. Well-meaning, but pointless.
1: Welcome back to the Bob and Tom Show. In honor of some of the guests we have coming up, we're going to be talking to some of the guys from Rush. Also, tomorrow we'll be talking with Michael McDonald, Boss Gags. This, of course, Geddy Lee singing with Rush.
2: Of course. Mm-hmm.
1: We'll be looking forward to talking to the guys from Rush.
2: That voice.
1: And a couple things going on real quick to catch you up. Christy.
3: That's not Dennis Yost?
4: No, it's not. Okay. Dennis what? Yost and Rush.
3: Egomaniac. I'll never forgive him for that. The Classics 4, fine band.
4: Yes, they were.
1: Dennis Yost and the Classics 4.
5: I'm going to step out.
1: Paul Revere and the Raiders featuring Mark Lindsay.
3: Son of a... Mm-hmm. I hate it when they do that.
1: The Anaheim Angels of Los Angeles. What are they called now? The California Angels of Anaheim.
4: Los Angeles Angels of Anaheim.
2: I can't keep up. And then is it the Miami Marlins? And
1: yeah. No. Wait a minute.
3: The Brooklyn Nets. They're going to be badass.
1: No, it's the Miami Marlins. Yeah, it's getting confusing.
4: Mm-hmm.
1: We have
2: Tampa Bay Rays are still there, right?
4: Yes.
3: Okay. Yeah, because devil's a bad word. We can't use that.
1: Because they were the Devil Rays, right?
3: Except New Jersey evidently hangs on to the Devils.
1: The Devils. Yeah. Okay. We have a poll on our website asking if you have ever peed in the pool.
2: Everyone's peed in the pool.
4: I would say probably 99.9% people have peed in a pool.
2: If they say they haven't, they're lying.
4: Usually when they're young. Now when you're old enough to realize that you're swimming in your own urine...
2: You usually don't.
4: You usually get out.
2: Right.
1: Usually.
2: I will not.
1: Now, according to our poll, and these are early results.
2: Does it? Yeah.
1: 20% essentially never peed in the pool.
2: Liars.
1: Yes. 52%. Always 15%. And 11%. My heroes. You're lucky if all I did was pee. Now, these numbers will be adjusted as more people log on.
4: I would imagine.
3: Speaking of logging on.
1: The Bob and Tom poll. Once again, a little survey. Please weigh in with your response. Christy, you've peed in a pool.
2: Yes,
1: right?
2: I have.
1: The trick is not to have that really relaxed look on your face where you lean back.
3: Wait, no.
2: Right.
3: Didn't we have the one survey the one morning where more women urinate in the shower than men do?
4: Yes.
2: Yeah. Well, yeah, because we can.
1: Now, we have a guest in the studio.
2: The only time you can do that.
1: Pete Corielli. Pete, have you ever peed in the pool?
6: Oh, are you kidding me?
4: Mm-hmm.
6: Many times.
4: Mm-hmm.
6: I've had the... audacity not only to pee in the pool, but when I go to pee in the pool, it's closer than the bathroom. So I've walked to the pool and done that thing where you wade just high enough where the bathing suit is, pretend you're getting a feel for the water, and then you decide not to go in. Meanwhile, you ever see that guy? You're looking from a distance going, he obviously just peed. Look at him. He's peeing while he's standing there.
4: Yeah,
6: I'm more inclined to pee if there's a child in the pool because my thought process is, well, he or she probably already is, so I may as well already add to this mess. Mm,
2: okay. And gosh knows, lake, everyone.
4: Lakes. Lakes are the human toilet.
2: The cesspool.
1: Now, Bob, you have a pool.
4: I do have a pool.
1: And you say there's a sign on your pool?
4: Yes.
1: What does it say?
4: Welcome to our ool.
1: Right.
4: Notice there's no pee in it. Let's keep it that way.
1: So you personally have never peed in your pool?
4: No. I get out of the pool and we have a bathroom right there.
1: I don't think it matters.
2: Very nice bathroom, I might add.
4: Yeah.
1: I think for some people it doesn't matter.
4: Well, I'm sorry. I just,
2: being an adult,
4: I've learned.
2: Yeah, I think we have learned.
4: Bob and Tom Show.
7: Well, hi, fellas. This is Herm Johnson calling from St. Peter.
4: Oh, hello, Herm. I thought you died.
7: Oh, you say that every time, Bob.
4: Yeah.
7: You know, Marguerite and I go up to the clubhouse pool every now and then.
4: Uh-huh.
7: And I went up there the other day, I really had to pee.
4: Yeah.
7: And they were working on the restroom, and I couldn't, so we went ahead and got in the pool anyway. And I saw, oh man.
4: Yeah?
7: And I peed my pants.
4: You peed your pants in the pool?
7: No, actually, I pooped my pants in the pool, Bob.
2: Okay, that
4: is getting
2: gross.
4: So old, he can't remember.
1: The joke,
3: just now,
1: I peed my pants.
7: Little twister for you boys this morning.
4: Sure was.
7: All right.
4: Well, good luck there, Herm.
7: Thanks.
4: All right.
1: This is, once again, the Bob and Tom program. That's Chick McGee at the Bob and Tom Sports Desk. Bob is at Master Control. This is Tom speaking. The lady of the house is one, Christy Lee, looking great today in her zebra shirt.
2: We took a picture of that, so maybe it'll really? Like on a prison the website. Outfit.
3: You be the judge.
2: It's not like a prison outfit.
4: It looks like you've escaped from prison.
3: Looks a little weird.
1: Now, on the Bob and Tom website, we have a couple people chicking, doing the, now you've heard of...
4: You have chick chicking.
1: You have chick chicking, yes. But we have...
2: I might have done the chicken.
3: And this is the sound you make when you do it.
1: Your life is beating you up.
3: Right.
1: Mm-hmm. You're hanging your head. You're sitting with your with your elbows on your knees.
3: Not really life, but just
4: staring down at the ground. Or if you have your head in your hands,
3: within 100 yards of where I'm sitting right now. Yeah,
6: the sound you make when you first plop into a hammock.
3: That's right.
1: Yeah, but see, that's a pleasurable sound. This is more of the sound of wallowing in despair.
4: That's right.
1: I'm going to make that clear. You send us the picture of you.
3: Thanks,
1: we have a guy from Oregon chicking.
3: See what I mean?
4: Yeah. I know what you mean.
1: It's Jared from Oregon. He's chicking, and he's setting up a really nice, just a beautiful, beautiful swing set jungle gym. Look at the size of this thing.
2: These kids are spoiled.
1: It's probably bigger than your old apartment in New York.
4: Who says it's his? He could be building it for someone else.
2: That's true. Because it looks like his wife's been nagging at him, which is why he's doing that pose.
4: I see.
6: By the way, Bob's mustache is bigger than my apartment back
4: in
6: New York, right?
4: Thank you very much.
6: Put it into perspective.
4: Yeah. Okay. You want to live here? It's only $1,200 a month.
6: Utilities included?
4: No.
2: Well, I could say something. I bet you'd let me live for free, Bob.
4: Well, I'll let you ride it for a while. I don't know about the full living thing.
1: Now we're talking. This sounds like that news story about the lady that was pleasuring herself on the side of the road. Where was
4: in
1: that?
4: Florida.
1: Florida.
4: Mm-hmm. Everything happens in Florida.
2: How about this?
4: Florida's like the internet. Whatever you want
2: is on the
4: internet.
1: Well, this lady was right on Highway 484 in Ocala, and she was apparently, if you read
2: was
1: this whole thing.
2: Was she sitting on her car? Was she sitting on the ground? What was she doing?
1: And it's not clear of where she was, but the police, she kept on doing whatever she was doing with her hands, and then she kept telling the police to.
2: Yeah, we get it.
1: Okay, whatever. Join her. And,
4: mm-hmm. Sure.
1: She's been charged with exposing her sexual organs, resisting arrest, disorderly conduct. She may have had some.
6: It's a good ad for the vehicle, though, right?
4: Sure it
6: you'll
4: is,
6: love
4: absolutely.
6: It so much, you'll want to get out and touch yourself.
4: Yeah. This buy is the new Probe. Ford Probe.
1: Wait a minute. This exit, this is where I get off.
4: Yeah.
1: Which is apparently
4: literally
1: what she's doing. But this is what a weird story. There's a lot of, I think, mental illness in the news today, too. You have the guy eating the guy's face. What was the one you had, Christy, that was really crazy? The guy.
2: What?
1: Oh, I guess I had the one about the guy cutting, eviscerating himself and throwing his intestines at the police.
2: That? I have.
4: There's a lot of crazy people out there.
2: I have a story that's going to touch on sports, Chick, and I apologize.
4: Well, is it a happy story?
2: If I knew how to get it to you, I would get it to you.
3: Go, man.
5: Go ahead.
4: You can hand it to him.
2: Well, okay, here's
4: never
2: my
4: mind.
2: Computer.
4: No.
2: Apparently, the Los Angeles Memorial Coliseum.
4: Oh, I read about
2: place
4: this.
2: Place where the USC football team has its home games was the site of a new porn film.
4: No, it's an old porn film.
2: Oh, it's an old porn film?
4: Yes, it was filmed in 2002. If you need any more history, I can certainly let you know.
2: It's called Gangbang Girl 32.
1: What? Is this on your...
4: No, I just
1: speed dial.
4: I just read about it yesterday.
2: Oh, that's right, Bob. You're right. It was shot one night in 2001.
4: Mm-hmm.
2: Yeah.
4: Seems... But they just discovered that it was actually filmed on the floor of the LA Coliseum,
2: and all the lights are on. And I mean, it's
4: somebody
2: right there.
4: Allowed them a full-blown porno movie filmed on the grass
1: again. I think
2: on the field and in the locker room.
1: The use of the term "full-blown" maybe
3: this isn't like sneaking into your gym in your hometown.
4: No, because when all the lights at the Coliseum go on, it lights up a great deal of the city down there.
2: Right.
4: Mm-hmm.
1: Who
4: right.
1: plays there?
2: USC.
6: The Trojans.
2: Mm-hmm. Trojans of USC. Yeah.
6: It's kind of ironic.
4: It is. Great deal of irony there.
6: Is it 32 implying that there was 31 movies and this is the 32nd sequel?
4: I believe it is.
6: Well, then I guess you got to get creative.
4: Or it was a tribute to OJ.
3: And he had a big hit.
4: Yeah. Uh-huh.
1: Now, I'm unclear on this. Is every one of the previous 31 films done in a separate public location?
2: I don't know about that.
4: I can't answer.
1: And the title again is what? I'm sorry.
2: Gangbang Girl number 32.
6: Maybe it's just the movie 32nd episode is when they finally jumped the shark, as they say.
4: Yeah,
1: that's what it was. Yeah. Good point, Pete.
2: Mm-hmm. It is unknown.
1: I'm sure that the first 31 were at Cannes.
6: That's my New York sarcasm right there, Tom.
4: Tom did his time in New York.
2: It's unknown how producers were able to gain access to the field, but they were able to shoot a portion one night back in 2001. One of the stars, Mr. Marcus, who's appeared in more than 900 porn films since 1994.
5: They call me Mr. Marcus.
2: Told the LA Times he's never actually seen this particular film, but remembers the shoot well.
5: I don't have time.
2: He said, and I quote, "I've made movies for about 20 years and I've done a lot of things, but that one really stands out." Said he was in awe of the field, but understood he was there to work. He says, "My job was to do what I've always done, have sex in a professional way." As news of the shoot spread, members of the community were outraged.
1: That's something not everybody gets to say.
4: Yeah. Sex in a professional way?
1: Yeah, you don't really. In one's day-to-day life, that rarely comes up.
4: Mm-hmm. That's true. Yeah.
1: You don't have your wife going, "Come on, Bob, be a pro."
4: Tom, I like to consider myself, I am a pro. You know, I think I know what I'm doing.
1: Well, I'm sure you know what you're doing.
4: After all these years, I should have a doctorate in this.
1: Members, so you're more in the academia.
4: I'm an academic. Yeah,
1: the academia exactly right. World, mm-hmm. Right. But not a professional.
2: PhD.
4: That's right.
2: Mm-hmm. Members of the community were outraged, including the stadium's former general manager, Patrick Lynch, who resigned last year after he was embroiled in a corruption case. His attorney told the LA Times, "That's disgusting. He would never allow it."
4: Of course.
2: But according to Mr. Marcus, nothing the film crew did was against the rules. He told the Times, "We weren't breaking any laws. We weren't in the wrong. We were just making a movie.
4: And we didn't juice the seats. So we're fine."
2: No, they were on the field and in the locker room.
4: Mm-hmm.
2: Man.
4: Well, there you go.
1: So it's a football stadium.
2: You can see a picture.
4: It's the L.A. Coliseum. It's where the Olympics were.
2: Yeah.
4: Twice.
1: Yeah. Lights. Was it during the night?
2: The lights are on.
4: Yeah, the lights are on.
2: They have a freeze frame here.
4: Field's empty except for this group of people.
2: They have a freeze frame here of the camera of the credits rolling. Camera 2 was staffed by Big Craig.
6: I can't even make love with a candle, let alone a stadium full of lights shining down on me. This is more than I deserve.
4: I know what you're saying. Well,
1: you mean with a candle providing light, not
4: yes.
1: Yes. Not as
4: not using a candle.
1: Not as your partner. Because you're a married
4: that
1: guy.
4: That changes everything.
1: Yes. You're a married man. And I know you live in we're talking with Pete Corielli. You moved to Los Angeles, California with your wife. Right?
6: Yes.
1: Recently?
6: Yes, about a month ago.
4: Oh, really?
1: Do you have any children?
6: No, I've been trying. 10 months in a row. And
4: only been married 10 months?
6: No, I've been married like 14 years, but my wife decided 10 months ago that our life needed something more, and apparently a vacation wouldn't do. So we're trying to have a kid.
4: Trying to have a child.
1: So are you doing all the things with the charts and the timing and the temperature?
6: It's going that route now because it's been 10 months of trying and nothing's happened. And I got to tell you, a couple months ago, we had one particularly romantic evening, mm-hmm. and I was so sure I just impregnated my wife. Mm-hmm. Like, as soon as we were done making love, I just looked at her and I was like, "Congratulations." And want to call your mother? You want to get the cell phone? Nothing. Now we went to a fertility clinic.
2: Uh-huh. Oh, yeah.
4: Maybe you should give out certificates instead of...
6: There was a woman in the fertility clinic with a 3-year-old child in the waiting room. I mean, mm-hmm. there's ever a day to get a babysitter,
4: that's
6: right?
4: That's just teasing you,
6: right?
4: <isn't it?
6: laughs> Would you go to an AA meeting with a mimosa in your hand?
4: No! Come on. Yeah. You're right.
6: Yeah.
1: Well, maybe the doctors ever there are kind of like, sort of, see what happens?
4: Mm-hmm.
1: Yeah, see? Next time,
6: yeah.
1: Mildred, next time you come in, bring the kid. It'll,
4: It makes me look good. Yeah.
1: Yeah.
4: See, there's our success rate out there.
1: Yeah, it's like a guy with a full head of hair sitting there in the bald clinic. Wow, look at that guy. He looks like Mo Howard from the Three Stooges. This doctor's a genius.
6: He's unbelievable.
1: Yeah. Well, good luck with that.
6: Yeah. Wow.
1: It's got to be fun. I mean,
6: fun for a while. Now it's getting a little weird.
1: I don't want to get too graphic.
6: That's okay. I understand.
1: But is part of the protocol here, are you supposed to save up?
6: I thought that too.
1: Does the doctor suggest that you not, because you're on the road for a week at a time. So when you get back, is there going to be a...
6: It's the opposite, because I thought that
1: really?
6: Too. You would think, save up, and then let's have a party. Yeah, but my wife called me once on the road, and she's like, you have to keep things flowing, things working properly, as they say.
4: I see.
6: Yeah. Uh-huh. So she was reminding me. I'm in a hotel in Milwaukee, and she's reminding me
4: to do this.
6: You don't have to remind me. I'm alone in a motel room in Milwaukee.
1: I called the front desk.
4: Honey, I just want to let you know, this is going to cost you $39.95.
1: Gangbangers 33 is on.
2: 32.
1: Sorry,
2: Gangbang Girl 32.
1: Oh, Gangbang Girl 32. Yeah. Again, I didn't see that one.
4: Mm-hmm.
1: I think it may be a tribute to O.J., Bob.
4: I don't know.
1: You may be right.
4: I'm guessing there's 31 prior episodes.
1: You think so, really?
4: Yeah.
5: Can't imagine.
1: What guy is that loyal to a porn flick that he got? Well, I came here. Do you have gangbang? Gangbang
4: 32.
1: 32.
3: Camp out at the Best Buy.
1: Yeah.
4: Wait for it.
1: Yeah. It's a big line to wait.
4: Mm-hmm. Well, that was in 2001. I wonder how many
2: they've done so far. Gosh, that has to be the... We have to be up in the...
1: Well, it has to be a new woman by this time.
4: Well, you would
2: hope. Well, yeah.
3: What do you think the most famous?
4: Next time they'll be able to film in there.
6: Yeah. I would imagine that. Like,
1: that's the incredible irony. Gangbang Girl 47 actually filmed
4: inside her room.
1: Amazing.
4: Full crew.
1: I'm sorry, yeah. Pete. Thanks for bringing this up. Good luck.
4: It was... Christy.
2: I think it was my fault.
1: Now, Pete, you live in Los Angeles now, but I know that you used to live in Manhattan, Upper East Side of Manhattan. You didn't have a car there, did you?
6: I did. I still do. I have a 2001 Jeep Wrangler.
1: Wow.
6: And
1: how many miles are on?
6: Over two now, about 207.
4: Did you leave it in New York, or did you take it to LA?
6: No, I drove it across country with those miles on it.
1: 200,000 plus miles on a Jeep.
6: Yeah,
1: that's
6: she's
1: amazing.
6: Completely, and I love my Jeep, and let me tell you, man, it's the best vehicle you can get, but it comes a day like anything else, and this puppy's dying on me now.
1: 200,000
4: miles. That's a lot of miles.
6: That is a lot of miles.
1: Especially New York miles.
6: It conked recently, and I had to get out and go lift up the hood as they, you know. Yeah. Wait, can we skip that charade? I know nothing about vehicles. The only reason I need to lift up the hood of my own vehicle is if my cell phone was in the engine. Yeah? You know you're not going to fix your own vehicle when you can't even find that bar that holds the hood up.
4: Yeah. How true.
6: Yeah.
1: It's gotten, I'll tell you what, I this just happened to me 2 or 3 weeks ago. I was with a friend of mine who's a car guy, you know, really knows his stuff.
2: Yeah.
1: And we had to...
2: he can't reach the parking meters, but
1: we had to jump a car.
3: And no,
4: so do you have a footstool?
1: We pushed the...
3: if he opens the hood, he's got to use one of those little footstools to look up into the...
4: He has to stand on the bumper.
3: Yeah.
1: So we pushed the car out, and honest to God, opened up a Jeep Cherokee.
4: Uh-huh.
1: And he goes, okay, we'll have to... the battery's over here. I look at him, and I go, no.
4: No, I don't think so.
1: It's over here, and it's completely hidden.
4: Oh yeah,
1: you really
4: hide
1: have
4: everything.
1: To know.
4: But they,
1: but they've got a little pole there, a little special thing that extend around the so you can jump stuff with it. But it's if you don't know where to look now. There was a time when you could almost know what's going on.
4: Yeah, standard button that you push, and a big red flag shoots out of your hood that says, I need help.
1: Hey, dumbass.
4: Little help.
1: You should have started the other car once in the 6 weeks it's been in your garage, you moron.
4: Yep, how true.
1: It's hard to even find the battery sometimes.
4: You're absolutely right.
6: Oh, my God.
4: Some of them have the battery in the trunk.
6: That's crazy. And the Jeep you're talking about, they cover the battery so you can't see it at all, even if it's right in front
1: of you.
6: But
1: it's really easy to access it, but once you know what
4: you're
1: doing.
4: Yeah.
6: I think Jeep did that, not Jeep, but the car dealerships in kind of cahoots with AAA because they're like, this way we can generate more money. Because if the car breaks down, you lift up the hood, and immediately you're like, I guess I got to call
4: a
6: real man.
4: You know why your car's out? You don't have a battery. That's what the problem is.
1: We have Christy Lee. She's our car gal.
2: Yeah, I used to be, and not so much anymore. Kind of.
1: For a while there, you had...
2: I had a new car every year.
1: Oh, you had... It was kind of a combination. Was it another man or another car every year?
2: They usually went hand in hand.
1: Wow, couldn't keep track.
4: It did go hand in hand.
1: In the early days. Yeah.
6: Do you guys know the throw the change in? A comic, a friend of mine, got a new car last week, and I threw some change in the front seat. And he was like, what are you doing? Why would you do that?
2: Why do you do that?
6: You don't know that? It's
2: no.
6: I guess he said he never heard of it. Maybe it's an Italian thing. But when someone gets a new car, any car, whether it's a new used car, and you've seen it for the first time, you just throw some coins on the front seat, on the floor, where your feet are.
2: Is that supposed to be good luck?
6: Well yeah.
1: I've never heard of that.
2: Me either.
6: I can't believe that.
4: That's a first one for all of us.
1: Do you leave them there?
6: You leave it there. When I was a kid, someone would get
2: it. Take it back.
6: Yeah. Exactly. When I was a kid, my parents would get a new car, and relatives would come over for a function. I'd be like, this is great. There's going to be like $7 and change on the floor when everyone leaves. Mm-hmm. And then I would take it as a kid. But yeah, you throw a few coins. And if you don't have any coins, you got to go find coins. You can't just see the guy's car and go, oh, I wish I had some coins, because then that's even more taboo.
1: I've never heard of that tradition. That's kind of cool.
6: Yeah.
1: You sort of christen the car. So everyone who sees the car for the first time is supposed to do
6: that. Yeah, you know how you peek in at someone's car. You go, nice ride, man. Good luck with it. And just throw a few pennies. No pennies. No pennies. Let's come on.
4: Pennies, come on. No.
1: But I'm confused then. So the car, the guy that owns the new car, is he supposed to collect that change?
4: Now he has change. You know, he might pull into a parking meter. I don't have any coins. Oh, yes, I do.
1: So you don't leave it there on the floor.
6: Well, you do for a little while. Okay. So usually it builds up. I mean,
1: so it's like Ash Wednesday for you. You'll leave the ash up there for the day.
6: I missed Ash Wednesday 1 year. I actually dipped into my own car ashtray.
2: No, you did not.
6: I did. Church of Marlboro Ultra Lights, because I was going to see my mother-in-law, and I knew she'd be ticked if I didn't go to church. Yeah, it's a little X right there, baby.
4: Correct me if I'm wrong, but I think that's a big sin.
2: First of all,
6: that ain't the first one, Bob.
2: Wait, it's not an X; it's a cross.
4: It is.
6: Oh yeah.
4: Well, all this time, it's not an X. Oh. I always thought it was worth.
0: The Bob and Tom Show, like a screen door on a submarine, well-meaning but pointless.
8: Ladies and gentlemen, Bob and Tom.
2: If you guys could play any tune for a pay slap in your car right before the race, what would

0: For Melanie. Little blue owls. No, that ain't no good. He won't like that. No, that ain't. Little green. No, how about white? No.
1: Moscow, come to bed, baby.
0: In a minute, I'm working here. Little red houses.
1: Come on, honey. I've got a brand new pink negligee to show you.
0: Pink! Little pink. You think Johnny Cooper'd like that, little pink houses?
1: Yeah, I like it. Come on, now come to bed.
0: Hang on. I got another song idea. Something like CKXYUSA. You think Johnny Cooper'd like that?
1: Well, how about a little CK in the USA?
0: No, they'd never play that on the damn radio.
1: I'm not talking about the radio, honey. I'm talking about me and you together tonight, you know, like a couple.
0: Oh, yeah, a couple. That reminds me of other song I've been working on for that Johnny Cooper. Little ditty about John and Diane. No, he'll never sing his own name. Bill's not... No, you know that clown stole about half my songs, Mom.
1: Fine, forget it. I'm going to bed. Alone. You're on your own tonight.
0: That's it. On my own, a little dippy about Jack and Diane. I need... Hey, can you give me some coffee?
2: This has been the guy who would rather write songs than have sex.
3: You don't say we didn't warn you.
4: I'm warning you, don't do that.
3: There's laughter ahead.
5: I should be having a better time if this is a party.
3: This is Bob and Tom Radio.
6: Welcome back to the Bob and Tom Show.
7: Hello.
6: Thanks very much for joining us. We have a couple of other very unusual news stories today. This is one of those ones that you hear about this every once in a while. A guy in Carson City, Nevada.
5: That's the capital, isn't it?
7: That's right, chick.
6: This guy was Walter Samasco Jr.
7: Uh-huh.
5: You're a Samasco.
6: Died in Carson City in May.
7: Okay.
5: Okay, hilarious so far. Go on.
6: His body wasn't found until June.
5: How is this a funny story?
7: Well,
6: just a second.
7: Uh-huh.
6: After his neighbors complained of an odor
7: emanating
6: from the house.
7: Sure.
6: They go into the house and the garage, and according to the Las Vegas Sun, they find gold. A lot of gold.
7: Really?
6: Millions of dollars in gold.
5: Well, but that could be three rings nowadays.
6: $7 million is the estimated amount of gold and coins and bars found in the home.
7: No kidding.
6: Yes. According to this news story, Mr. Samasco hadn't worked since 1968.
8: Well, not with all that gold. He didn't need to.
5: Just another reason I'm not a police official.
7: See, this is where I'm a little confused, where they have all the ads about you should have gold bars. How do you take a gold bar to the grocery store?
8: Yeah.
5: And, well, it's tough.
8: Don't you just sell one bar at a time and get the money you need?
5: I can barely get my debit card to work half the time, let alone
7: gold.
5: Sliding a gold bar through there.
7: Mm-hmm.
6: They did not give Mr. Samasco's age. There is no will. But again, approximately $7 million in gold.
7: So the neighbors said they would gladly hand over to the federal government the $5 million in gold.
5: That's my problem. Mm-hmm. I'd immediately make a deal with everybody who saw it. Let's say there was 3 million gold.
6: The gold included coins from Mexico, England, Austria, South Africa, dating back to 1872.
7: Wow.
6: They had to use a wheelbarrow and special truck to get the gold out of this guy's house, so...
7: And it went where? Right to the authorities, huh?
5: What is it about you when I hear you say the word wheelbarrow makes me hate you?
7: Isn't that how it's pronounced?
6: It's probably
5: I always say wheelbarrow.
7: A wheelbarrow?
5: Wheelbarrow.
6: You're folksy like the president? You're just a down-home guy like President Obama?
5: You're damn right I'm folksy.
6: Campaign times.
5: Come and touch what I got. I know what Joe Sixpack won.
6: I'm going to start dropping my G's.
5: Why not?
6: He's the working man. I'm a guy who's working out at Harvard and Columbia.
5: Getting married at a gym. Yeah.
6: Politician time. I love when they drop their G's.
7: Uh-huh.
6: They roll up their sleeves. God, they're practically blue collar.
5: Got their tie on, got the jacket off, got the sleeves rolled up.
7: Oh, yeah.
6: Carson City
5: clerk
6: Alan Glover used a wheelbarrow to schlep the gold.
5: See?
6: Oh, I'll try. County clerk Alan Glover used a wheelbarrow.
5: Now you're down.
6: They schlepped the gold.
4: See, now I like you. See?
6: Anyway, here's the interesting part of the story.

0: So they find $7 million in gold in this guy's house. He's dead.
1: Yep.
2: Been there for a while.
0: They're trying to find some relatives. Now, according to this news account, he...
3: What's his name?
0: Mr. Samasco.
3: I am. You know what? I think I have a Samasco in my family.
2: I had an uncle.
0: Walter Samasco Jr.
3: Yeah, Walter. Ultra.
0: Well, so far...
3: Mm-hmm. How many people have come forward?
1: Christy.
0: He does not appear to have any close relatives, but...
2: But?
0: His first cousin, substitute teacher, Arlene Magdans, has been tracked down to San Rafael, California.
1: Good for her.
0: Let me rewrite this. Retired substitute teacher Arlene Magdans. But it's kind of a sad story too that the guy was hoarding all that gold. Apparently he wasn't living.
1: Maybe he's
0: a
1: collector.
0: Luxury.
2: You know, there's no difference between you and this guy. You know that, right?
0: Well, I don't have.
1: Yeah, there is. There's $7 million difference.
2: You hoard other stuff, and this is where it goes. Oh no, I've gotten a lot better, and I don't believe it for a second.
0: No, I've gotten rid of all that stuff. You'll have to come over.
3: Oh, you don't.
1: Where do you live? We're not sure.
3: Yeah, we don't even know where you live.
0: I'm not sure I know where I live anymore either.
2: You ever go to the wrong house? Just answer the question. Do you ever go to the wrong house? You do.
1: Yes or no?
0: No, I know.
2: You
0: where
2: forget
0: I
2: where you live.
3: No, you don't.
2: You don't. Do you ever go to the wrong car in the parking lot?
0: Oh, I do that all the time. I did that over the weekend. Mm-hmm. Coming up in the show, Gunner will be our special guest, and he will be getting a prostate exam on the air. I just had mine a couple months ago, Bob. You had yours last week as part of a complete physical. Chick, yep. You just had one as well.
2: I just had one.
3: I've never had one.
0: Well, Christy, this is a boy thing.
3: I'm always left out.
1: Really?
2: Well, don't you have something they need?
1: Well, you know what, Christy? I can actually...
3: Actually, Bob, they
1: do the
3: check
1: honor
3: out.
1: Of looking
3: no,
1: for
3: that's
1: one.
3: Okay.
2: Oh, my God.
3: They actually do
1: and,
3: check that in your
1: I'll
3: exam.
1: Let you know no, personally
3: that's okay.
1: If you have one or not.
0: That would be quite a shocker if you had a prostate.
1: Mm-hmm.
3: Yeah,
1: it would be a real shock.
3: To a lot of people.
0: Got good news and bad news. It's healthy, but you've got one.
3: Mm-hmm.
0: But we'll be, Gunner's going to be getting his prostate. Ooh. I'll tell you what, it's kind of funny. I actually ran into a urologist buddy of mine at the grocery store.
3: Yeah, sure.
1: Mm-hmm.
0: And I was in the produce section.
1: Right.
0: And he was checking out the plums.
1: That's odd.
0: Yeah.
1: Mm-hmm. Hey. I thought it would be
3: walnuts.
1: The walnuts.
3: Thank
1: yeah.
3: you, Bob.
0: You should have seen.
1: If you're talking plums, you might want to have those plums looked at.
3: Yeah, that's a problem. Yeah.
2: Oh, you mean you stuck in your finger and pulled out a plum?
0: The nursery
2: rhyme?
0: Oh, that would be possible, too. But
2: plums have to? Why is that?
0: Well, see, Chick,
3: engage him.
0: The feel of the prostate.
2: It's like a plum?
3: It's supposed to
1: feel like a walnut.
0: I actually have with me.
2: I thought it was supposed smooth as a cue ball.
1: What do you have there? A prostate in a box?
0: Yes, I do.
3: Prostate in a box?
1: It's the prostate.
0: Doctor friend of the show has sent me a digital rectal exam simulator. Who wouldn't want one of these?
2: A digital rectal exam simulator?
0: That's right.
3: How does that work?
2: Give me that.
1: So you stick your finger in there and you supposedly feel what the prostate is supposed to.
0: Yeah, see, it's a plastic box.
3: Oh, no.
1: And you put your finger in there?
0: And then the bottom, as you can see, Bob, there is a
2: hole. I have never been more excited in my life.
1: Hey, you know what? Hey, Tom?
0: Yeah.
1: If your opening is that large, you need to see somebody.
2: Yeah, they should have.
1: Oh, wow.
0: Yeah, it is
2: stick your finger in there and see.
3: God, I knew I should have called in sick today. Yeah. I was this close.
0: Mm-hmm. It's a.
3: Are you kidding me?
0: No.
3: What's it feel like in there?
2: Well, stick your weird bird-like hand in there and see what's going on.
0: I'm getting my photograph taken right now with the special. Once again, it's the.
1: Is it supposed to be gaping like that?
0: Well,
2: they call it the silent yawn, Bob.
0: And it is a rather. Can you get? Does this give you an idea of how large that hole is? Are we getting?
1: I've seen that in adult films. That's frightening.
2: Are they sure you just want to supposed to stick your finger in there?
1: Wow.
0: Yeah, it's
1: that's large.
0: I would say. Do you have any change, Christy? It's. I know it's
2: bigger than a quarter.
0: It's bigger than a quarter. I don't have any change.
2: Don't you don't you carry around?
3: I do have a
2: turn of the century.
0: Oh wow, it's got a good quarter inch more in diameter than a quarter.
1: That's what we call a gaper.
0: Yeah. Yeah. This is you'd have D cell batteries fall out of this thing.
1: See, that's not right.
2: Well, put your finger in it. Tell me what happens.
1: What's in there?
3: Like?
0: Well, inside.
1: You know, it'd be the joke is if teeth clamped down on your finger.
2: Oh, yeah.
1: shove it in there.
0: Yeah, that'd be quite a shock.
1: Well, at least in the box. I mean, if
0: the doctor does that, and if you've got a deep ulcer, yeah. You have a dental problem in your ass.
2: you talk out of yours.
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15: I've got a buttload of money. I've never wanted a single thing in my entire life. Oh my goodness, I'm hurting. Can you feel my pain?
16: Yeah.
15: Went to an Ivy League college and my parents paid for the whole damn thing. I drive a Beamer and I got a completely faithful wife. She knows what side of the bread is buttered on because she's always been a gold digging whore. I got a full dental plan. Mutual funds out my ass. I don't give a crap about the homeless because they don't live in my neighborhood. Now, do they? It's a gated community. I think not. That's not the blues. So what I did.
17: Yes. Hello?
0: We have Dr. David Wolf, American astronaut.
17: Hello, Dr. Wolf.
0: He's about to join you guys up in space.
17: Oh, we're looking forward to him getting here.
18: Здравствуйте.
17: Oh, you're telling me.
0: Hang on a second. What does Strasvitsa mean, David?
18: That's hello.
0: Oh. Okay. That just means hello, you moron.
17: Yeah, listen. Hold on. Yeah, boy. Yeah.
1: What was that?
17: Russian wolfhound. He's very hungry.
0: Russian wolfhounds get really big, don't they?
17: Who knew? Seen him. He was cute little puppy when we bring him up.
1: Wow.
0: What is the name of your doggy?
17: Our dog?
1: Yes.
17: Well, now we call him Foamy.
0: Foamy. Foamy the Russian wolfhound.
19: I think the fetching the towel deserves a thank you. The one guy called
2: Thanks.
19: In that. Yeah.
2: Tossing the towel to you?
19: Mm-hmm. That deserves a thank you.
2: Thanks, buddy.
0: Yeah, but you don't want to do a thing where you come out with a hand towel and you go, oh, wait a minute, you probably want this one, and you throw the
1: big wet towel. No, you don't.
19: Implying. What's something you were talking about earlier? Stadium beers. Your money it. Shot you were saying was? So? Oh,
2: it's like 24 ounces.
19: So I don't know if this is with age, but I don't have a, I don't really have what you'd call a money shot. Mine just kind of quietly leaves the party. It's more of a will you take a check shot.
1: Kind of just slip out the side
2: just
1: door.
2: Just kind of moseys out.
0: That is my favorite joke of the year. Da-da-da. Just kind of quietly leaves the party.
1: Okay.
0: Wow. Yeah.
8: 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Like a screen door on a submarine. Well-meaning, but pointless.
11: Hello and welcome to the Mr. Obvious Show. I am your host, Mr. Obvious. Let's take a call. Mr. Obvious Show.
16: Help, Mr. Obvious, help. You got to help me, please. Now. Help.
11: What? Hold on a minute, caller. Just calm down. Oh. Cool your jets. Is this the way we start a phone call?
16: Oh, jeez.
11: Caller.
16: I'm sorry, Mr. O. Hello, is this Mr. Obvious Show?
11: Speaking.
16: Hi, Mr. Obvious. Long-time listener, first-time caller.
11: Well, hello. Thanks for calling the Mr. Obvious Show.
16: Sure thing.
11: What seems to be the problem?
16: Oh, yeah. Mr. Obvious, geez, you've got to help me out. I got a bear in my crawl space.
11: Whoa, a bear?
16: Yeah, I got a bear there.
11: Are you sure?
16: Oh, yeah, I'm pretty sure, Mr. O. I can hear him down there growling.
11: You can? What does he sound like?
16: You know, it's kind of a growling, kind of a...
11: Now, caller, this wouldn't be a garbage disposal, would it?
16: A garbage disposal? What am I, an idiot, Mr. Obvious? I know what a garbage disposal sounds like. That's more like a...
11: It's just that I talked to a fellow one time who thought he had a critter under his sink. I remember it like it was yesterday.
18: Oh, you say you got a critter and you can hear him. Now, what kind of sound does he make, caller?
16: It's kind of like...
18: Now, this is under your sink in your kitchen?
16: Yeah.
18: Well, I think I know what your problem is, caller. It's a garbage disposal.
16: Huh.
18: Yeah, that's what it is.
11: Do you remember that caller?
16: I don't know. Let me think, Mr. Obvious.
11: Mm-hmm.
16: No.
11: All right, forget the garbage disposal. Have you seen this bear in your crawl space?
16: No way, Mr. Obvious. I'm scared to go down there. Bears are big and scary. Have you ever seen a bear, Mr. O?
11: Well, of course, I know what a bear is capable of doing. It's just that I have a hard time believing you have an actual bear in your crawl space.
16: Well, I know it seems weird, but I think he must go down there whenever it rains a lot.
11: Mm-hmm.
16: Maybe get out of the damp weather. It's been raining a lot around here, and I think this bear must have crawled into my crawl space to get out of the rain.
11: Hold on a minute, caller. Did you say you just noticed the bear in your crawl space after getting a lot of rain?
16: Yep. Yeah, it's been raining cats and dogs around here, Mr. Obvious. You know that that's just an expression, right?
11: Mm-hmm.
16: Yeah, there ain't really cats and dogs coming down.
11: Yes, caller, I'm following you.
16: But, I didn't want you to think I was crazy, Mr. Obvious. Anyway, so I got this bear in my crawl space, and he must have crawled down there to get out of the puddles of water that are all over the place.
11: So you got a lot of rain, and you noticed the bear making noises down there.
16: Yeah, kind of a growling and breathing like a...
11: Caller, I think I've solved your mystery. It is not a bear.
16: No? What are you thinking it is? Like a badger, ocelot, hedgehog, venomous duck?
11: No, caller. I think what you have in your crawl space is a sump pump.
16: Sump pump?
11: Yeah.
16: That's a funny name, Mr. Obvious. Is that kind of like one of them made-up animals, like a unicorn or a pegasus or a kangaroo?
11: Kangaroo?
16: Yeah, sump pump. So are these things vicious? They got claws and big old sharp fangs?
11: Listen carefully, caller. A sump pump is an appliance, a machine that is installed in basements and crawl spaces. It pulls excess water out and keeps the area dry.
16: So it's like a vacuum for water?
11: Why, yes, caller, that's exactly it. You're catching right on.
16: Huh. So they ain't scary or vicious or nothing?
11: Not at all, caller.
16: Huh. I never made the connection. Sump pump. Sump pump. Mm-hmm. I'm such a dummy. I sure thought it was a big old bear, though. I could, you know, I could hear him down there growling.
11: Yeah, I'm sure it sounded scary, caller. Some of those sump pumps are a bit noisy. I think if you take a look in your crawl space, you'll find the ground is dry, your pump hard at work keeping the water at bay.
16: Well, I guess I could go down and take a look at the sump pump. Sump pump. Yeah, I got my cordless phone here. Let me just go on down and take a look, see? Yeah, looky there. Well, hello, Mr. Sump Pump. Well, it's a big old sump pump, Mr. O. Uh-huh. Real hairy, too. Hey there, Mr. Sump Pump.
11: Caller.
16: Ain't you supposed to be sucking that water up? Come on, get over there, boys. Start sucking on that water.
11: Caller, maybe I was a bit hasty.
16: You ought to see him, Mr. O. He's coming right over here. Uh-huh. Now, Mr. Sump Pump, get that work there. It's gonna dry up my back.
11: Hello? That's all the time we have. Join us again next time on the Mr. Obvious Show. Oh, boy.
4: This is Bob and Tom 24/7. Comedy, guests, Bob and Tom exclusives. And it's here on the internet. Bob and Tom 24/7.
0: Welcome back to the Bob and Tom Show. We're dropping the needle.
2: Yeah.
0: Want to talk this one up, Chickster?
2: The lead singer is high on heroin right now. This is Three Dog Night.

0: Why is he singing like that?
1: I don't know.
2: He's hiring a kite. He's hiring a kite.
3: Okay, now, yesterday on the show, we were correcting a news story that had been pretty much everywhere. It was about a woman in Mexico that claimed that she...
2: Oh, was pregnant with nine babies.
3: Pregnant with nine babies via some kind of artificial, whatever you call it.
0: And she looks like Babe Ruth.
3: I said she looks like Babe Ruth. I said she's, by the way, this story turns out to be a hoax. She does not have nine babies in there.
4: That's right. Correct.
3: She's kind of a hefty gal, not very attractive.
0: And she's a full-figured girl.
3: I made the point that she looks like Babe Ruth.
2: Right.
3: And Christy said she didn't know what Babe Ruth looked like. You guys mocked me as usual, and then... Chickster checked it out.
0: I checked it out, and you're exactly right.
3: If you go to Twitter, at Bob and Tom, Christy, here are the photographs.
4: Oh, wow.
3: We posted links. That's Babe Ruth there. Okay. That's, what is it, Vanessa?
4: I don't remember her name. Whatever.
0: De La Huevo.
3: Wait a minute.
0: Formosa.
3: I had her name here. No, it's not Formosa. It's Vanessa Perez. Excuse me, Vanessa.
2: Ah, Perez.
3: But she, what do you think, Christy?
4: Yeah, she does look like
3: the Bambino.
4: I had said that I didn't know that Babe Ruth looked so ethnic.
3: Well, that's a whole thing. Spike Lee, I think that there's a, you know, who knows? I mean, it's...
0: He was so far ahead of everyone at that time, physically and athletically.
3: Although Babe Ruth is, I think, without question, is the least athletic-looking great athlete in history.
2: Oh, without question.
3: I mean, he literally looks like he's not fit enough to mow the grass.
2: Mm-hmm.
0: Looks like a potato on two toothpicks.
4: Right.
3: But yeah, I think there's an argument there to be made that... But in any event, also we always mention this, the possibly the worst movie ever, which makes it the best movie ever, William Bendix and the Babe Ruth story.
2: Agreed.
3: Even if you're not a fan, it's amazing. But,
2: hello, Fada.
3: Now, yesterday, how did we get on the top? I guess it was a letter to Chick, I think, here in the Bob and Tom show about bathroom etiquette. And as I recall the story, a woman had a male house guest, but
0: she referred to him as a house guest,
3: not a boyfriend.
2: Yeah,
3: he was in the shower. She had to go to the bathroom.
0: Right,
2: wasn't sure if she should go in or not.
3: Yeah,
4: you don't go.
2: Only
4: in.
2: One. It was a one holder. You know.
3: Yeah, I.
4: You don't go in.
3: I think the guy should have, if he's a house guest, you get up and you say, "Listen, I'm going to use the bathroom. Do you have to use it first?"
2: That's
3: wouldn't
2: true.
3: That be the polite thing?
2: That would be the polite thing.
4: I guess.
3: No, I said if you're a
2: guy.
3: Of course,
2: she could have been sleeping. Maybe didn't want to wake her up.
4: Yeah, maybe she. Yeah.
3: Okay, that's true.
0: Or she's hideous and he's hiding in the bathroom.
2: No, he wouldn't have taken a shower.
0: Oh, that's true.
2: He would have snuck out.
3: You're calling the lovely woman who took the time to write us your
0: sexy. I'm exploring all possibilities.
3: And I said if you're a guy, what you do is you get up and you pee into a vase.
4: No, you don't.
3: And
4: no.
3: Then, or just
2: and
3: go.
2: Leave a single rose in it.
3: Bob, what a great touch.
0: What a lovely, a yellow rose, of course.
2: Yeah, the yellow rose of Texas.
3: Will that make the rose last longer?
2: I don't think so.
3: These are all just ideas here. But I received this letter because there are a lot of, we need some kind of, I wonder if we could get an etiquette expert for the show.
2: I'm sure we could.
3: We should get an etiquette correspondent.
2: You mean full time?
3: Yeah.
0: Excuse me. I'm good on etiquette and stuff.
3: Well, that's why she wrote the letter to you.
0: Heck yeah.
2: All right.
3: Okay, this comes to us from H. He writes, "My wife and I have been married for almost 30 years. We have used the bathroom and the other is in the shower since the very beginning. Showering, toothbrushing, and other tasks are done as needed, regardless of the other one using the toilet."
4: No. See,
3: I don't approve of this.
0: Really?
4: Uh-uh.
2: That's way too comfortable.
3: By the way, the kids are out of the house now, so we've stopped closing doors.
4: No.
3: This has resulted in the dogs joining us for our bathroom activities. There's nothing like a cold nose in the rear for a real wake up in the morning.
2: What are they doing?
3: Thanks to our friends at K-Fly in Eugene, Oregon. Mr. H, I don't know. I got to tell you.
4: Uh-uh.
2: If the couple is fine with it, there's nothing you can say about it.
3: I do not like dogs in the bathroom.
2: If it's a 50-50 thing where one of the people don't like it and the other one does, then something has to be done.
4: See, my dogs.
2: The two of them, I don't care. My dog, Vera, follows me wherever I go.
4: My dogs follow me wherever I go.
2: So if I'm in the bathroom, she'll sit there and lay on the floor.
4: Yep.
3: Oh, see, now, but.
4: My dogs will do that too.
3: That's fine if they lay on the floor.
2: Right.
3: Have you ever been sitting on the throne and all of a sudden a dog comes up and...
4: Oh, yeah, I think that's pet time.
3: Yeah, that's just creepy.
4: Why?
2: Yeah.
4: You're not doing anything. You're just sitting there.
0: As long as there's not any licking.
2: As long as you're not using the dog to wipe yourself.
0: You don't want any licking.
3: Right, I'm sorry. This is going way off track.
2: You're not throwing the bear or the bunny rabbit. Okay.
0: You like that licking, don't you, boy? Yeah, you're
3: all right,
0: a good boy.
3: I'm sorry I brought it up.
0: What?
4: I don't know why you're asking Chick. He's the one who doesn't. He has no common courtesy. He doesn't even flush here.
3: There you go.
2: Mr. Okay. Manners, how's that possible?
0: I'm going to become a new me. I'm going to flush every day.
3: I think that having someone using the toilet is a romance killer.
0: If it's yellow, let it. We're saving water here.
2: Aren't we in a drought?
0: We're in a drought.
4: We're not in a drought.
0: If it's yellow, let it mellow. If it's brown, send it down. That's all there is to it.
4: 70s are over, man.
0: 70s are never over, okay?
3: Okay. So
0: peace.
3: Christy Lee is at the Bob and Tom News Desk. Christy?
4: According to salary.com, every year we have this, after taking into account the time and value of all the various jobs mothers take on at home, the stay-at-home mom would make about $113,000 a year. She puts in about 94.7 hours per week.
2: Per week.
3: So does the stay-at-home dad.
4: Mm-hmm.
2: That's true.
4: True.
2: Mm-hmm. Of course, he'd make $140,000.
4: Thank you, Bob.
0: But that goes without saying. That only makes good sense.
2: I'm sorry.
4: The salary was calculated after assisting hourly values.
0: That's right.
4: Or assigning, rather, hourly values for some of the jobs mothers perform each day, including janitor, cook, psychologist, and CEO of a household.
2: Mm-hmm.
4: $113,000. What's your favorite sex position?
2: Oh, my God. There's so many.
0: Yeah. I don't have one that I don't like, I don't think.
3: Why do you ask?
4: Well, because there's a television show on Lifetime called The Conversation, and it's hosted by Amanda Decadenay, I believe is how you say her name.
2: Mm-hmm.
4: She used to be married to one of the Duran Duran guys, I think.
0: No kidding.
4: Mm-hmm. Yeah. Yes, wow. Duran Duran bassist John Taylor. She was married to him at one point. She's not anymore. But anyway, she got some of her Hollywood buddies on camera and asked that question.
2: What's their favorite sex position?
4: Like Gwyneth Paltrow.
2: I'll bet hers is somewhere far away.
4: To Coldplay singer Chris Martin.
0: Don't touch me.
4: When asked, she initially squealed and squirmed a little bit, but eventually answered, "I'm down with all of them." Comedian Sarah Silverman, 41, who previously dated Jimmy Kimmel and is now in a relationship with Family Guy writer Alec Sulkin, also was asked the question. She said, "I do enjoy a good sound missionarying thing, and I like to be manhandled," according to Sarah.
2: I see.
4: Zoe Saldana, 33, recently linked to Bradley Cooper, says, "I like missionary. I like being on my knees. I love being on top. I love doggy style or standing up."
2: Well, there's a player.
4: Yeah.
2: Okay.
4: And Jane Fonda, 74, was equally forthcoming.
3: She likes doing it in Hanoi.
2: With a cannon between her legs.
3: With a commie.
4: Saying, this is Jane Fonda, quote, "While I'm quite flexible and I can kneel, it's not quite as comfortable for me as it used to be before I had a fake knee. I either like it lying down or sitting up on a couch."
2: Mow, mow. Lying down or sitting up on a couch.
4: I can't continue with the rest of the quote.
2: Really?
3: This is too much information.
4: That's exactly what some people are saying.
3: I don't need to know how Jane Fonda likes her sex.
4: You don't?
3: No, frankly.
2: No.
3: Or any of these other women, as a matter of fact, the more I think about it.
2: Yeah.
3: I don't know. It just seems
2: I'll get that somehow. Bob and Tom Show.
1: Hey, fellas.
2: Floyd.
1: I've got two words for you.
2: What? Yeah, what's that?
1: Dog fashion.
0: There we go.
2: Thanks. Thanks, Floyd.
3: Christy, I blame you.
4: I'm just doing the news. Speaking of Duran Duran, there will be a retro feel at a concert to mark the start of the 2012 London Olympics, as the 80s band will be among the headliners.
2: Please, seriously?
4: Please yes.
0: Tell me now. Hey, Christy, thanks for the warning.
3: Duran Duran is in some ways responsible for this show.
2: This show?
4: What are you talking about?
0: Hungry Like the Wolf?
3: When I heard, Bob and I were up in Michigan, and we didn't have MTV on the cable system there yet. So it was like 80, 81, 82. And I heard Duran Duran, and I thought, I no longer like music. So no, this is serious. I said, if this is what is happening, it's over for me.
4: I love Duran Duran.
3: And their music is dreadful. They can't sing. That guy's possibly the worst singer in the world.
4: That's not true.
3: Oh, dear. Oh, he's awful.
4: Oh, you're wrong.
3: And
4: plus, they were all cute.
3: Well, here's the thing, Christy. And then so that's when I started doing news and Bob and I hooked up. But the
2: you mean we started working together?
0: Don't well, say yeah. Yeah.
4: Hungry like the wolf.
3: Yeah, I also would. I'm wondering if these guys actually played on any of their albums, but that's another story.
5: 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We suck and we blow and we have nice hair and we're gay. Okay, fine.
3: These guys blow. And I think
0: still not as bad as Come Dancing.
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13: Brain pan. You'll be worm food and no one would ever suspect me. So lose the attitude and do the interview.
14: Right. Yeah, I could do that.
13: Good manners are very important.
14: Right. Hasn't it been a while since you've been on the road? Wasn't there a spot of nastiness out there last time?
13: That's true. My last couple of tours have ended in disaster. On the Jurassic Jerk Tour, I tried to capture some of the raw visual energy of a Kiss concert. I used lots of flash pots, exploding amps, flame geysers, and firewalls.
14: The audience must have loved it.
13: Actually, they wet themselves, then pelted the stage with pacifiers. And I had to cut my Extinct As I Wanna Be tour short because of a drug scandal. Two roadies and my entire horn section were busted.
14: Really? Was it, what, heroin?
13: No, they were eating paste.
14: Right, that's it. I'm not listening to this crap. I don't need this job.
13: Pop, pop, pop. You'll never see it coming.
14: I mean, too bad. I know paste is a real bastard habit to kick. It's like having a monkey stuck to your back.
13: Yes, but we've put it all behind us. Rehearsals have been awesome.
14: Right. Who's your opening act?
13: Butthole Surfers!
14: Well, I think we're just about out of time. Thank bloody Christ.
13: Would you like to hear my set list?
14: No!
13: We'll open with snacking on healthy food, followed with brushing my teeth, me and my teddy, and a reggae version of Hippity Hop to the Barbershop.
14: Sounds great. How do you know if they want an encore? These little rugrats can't be packing lighters.
13: No, fire is dangerous. To call us back out, the kids just hold up their finger with a booger on the end of it.
14: That's it. Time's up. Get out of here, you white cat.
13: I love you. You love me.
14: Right, knock it off. No singing.
13: Bye-bye, boys and girls.
14: Ah, piss off.
9: This has been Rock Minute.
11: Bob and Tom.
15: They're yucky and they look nasty and they stink.
11: Sanitized for your protection.
16: Story first centers not upon Jimmy Mad Dog Whiskey, but the Foot Brothers.
2: The Foot Brothers?
16: Yeah, three brothers. One named Foot, the other named Foot Foot, and the third named Foot Foot Foot.
2: So that would come in okay.
16: They lived outside of Whiskeyville in the Whiskeyville foothills.
3: Naturally.
16: They lived next door to the Inches family.
3: The Inches family.
2: Inches yes. family.
16: And Sarah Inches.
3: Did they drive a tow
16: once,
3: truck?
16: Yeah.
3: Sorry.
16: Sarah Inches. I'll do the stupid jokes here. Thank you very much.
3: Sorry.
16: Sarah Inches married one of the Foot Brothers. Of course, Sarah Inches was the 12th, the youngest of the 12 Inches. So it was pretty much in the cards that she would one day become
2: a Foot.
16: Foot.
2: I see. Oh, boy.
16: Yes. Of course, Foot Foot was a great football player.
2: Was he?
16: So he became the athlete's foot. Ah, yes.
2: How about the old Foot, Foot, Foot?
16: Well, Foot, Foot, Foot was the leader of the family, and they had a very small house.
2: Mm-hmm.
16: But they had plenty of places to play because with Foot, Foot, Foot, and Foot, Foot, Foot, they had 2 yards.
3: Oh,
16: so anyway, that has nothing to do with the story at all.
2: Good,
3: good.
16: Well, it seems one year, Foot, Foot, Foot, and Foot, Foot, Foot, of course, they were extremely close. And Foot became extremely ill.
2: Ooh.
16: And passed away.
2: Uh-oh.
16: Foot, Foot, and Foot, Foot, Foot were very distraught.
2: Mm-hmm.
16: But about 3 years later, they put it all behind them. And what should happen? But Foot, Foot would become very, very ill.
2: Mm.
16: They went to the doctors, and the doctor said, no, I think he's going to pass away. And Foot, Foot, Foot just couldn't handle that. So he went to Jimmy Mad Dog Whiskey,
2: Frontier Faith Healer.
16: And he said, Jimmy Mad Dog Whiskey, Frontier Faith Healer, you must help us out. Foot already died, and now Foot Foot is desperately ill. You need to save Foot Foot at all costs. Jimmy Mad Dog Whiskey looked at Foot Foot.
2: And
16: he looked at Foot Foot Foot and said, no way I can save him. Because you guys already have one foot in the grave.
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3: Welcome back to the Bob and Tom Show. It's a slow pitch one for Chickster.
18: What a steaming...
2: It's for the EMTs, Chick.
18: Oh, someone saved my life tonight. Okay.
2: Yeah.
19: When I think of those East End lights...
4: I like this song.
2: Welcome. And you don't care for this?
3: You're Elton's biggest fan.
18: You could box up all the Captain Fantastic CDs and ship them to the moon.
2: I see. Okay.
4: I do remember as a kid getting this album and looking at the cover going, I don't think he's right. I don't think he's...
2: You really? You
18: weren't. Electric chair.
4: Yeah, he dresses a little funny.
2: He dresses a little funny. Yes, he does.
3: He's a brilliant musician. We have...
18: Anymore. Thank you.
3: No, I need to find out what this. You had a story about a guy that was tired of pennies, didn't want to do the keep a penny, take a penny thing.
4: And so right. So he just is telling people.
3: He's rounding down in favor of the customer.
4: Correct. In Coconut Grove, Florida. It's a hardware store.
2: Mm-hmm.
4: The owner of Shell Lumber. Andy Ross is done. Done with the
3: no
4: penny.
3: More pennies.
18: No more penny nails.
2: When are they going to get a little tired of nickels?
18: Or 10 penny nails? Yeah, where do we stop?
2: Where does it stop?
18: This is how we got into Vietnam.
4: No, it's not.
18: Okay. That's all I'm saying.
2: Oh, yeah. Mm-hmm. Trying to save the nickel. The Vietnamese
18: right.
2: nickel.
18: That's
3: is that
18: right.
3: what we were doing? Is that what was happening?
2: Stickle.
18: George Stickle.
3: Well, that actually
18: Bob and I are doing our own show.
2: Yes, we are. Having
3: reminds
2: a great time.
3: Reminds me of a... Did Welcome. You see this new... here we go. Creating new words?
4: No, didn't see it. Please share.
2: You mean like edutainment?
3: Yes.
2: Mm-hmm.
3: here it is. In England, the department store Marks and Spencer, you might have heard of them. They're referred to as a Marks and Sparks in a famous song. Will begin selling a new fruit. Guess what they're calling it? It tastes like an apple, but it has the skin and texture of a pear. It's actually a member of the pear family.
2: So you can actually, you can bite right into it?
4: Is it a parapple?
2: Yeah. So they're selling a fruit. Let me see. Is it...
3: It's a member of the pear family.
4: Elton? Appler?
3: It looks and tastes like an apple, but it's a pear.
4: Appler.
2: It's a...
4: parapple.
2: It's a...
3: You're getting close.
2: Papple.
3: Papple is the correct answer.
4: Papple?
3: The scientific name was the T-109.
2: Kennedy drive that?
3: That was PT-109, Bob.
2: I'm loving our show, chick.
18: Now, let me get this straight. They're calling it the papple?
3: They're calling it the papple.
18: Wow. Then what happened?
3: Well, I would think you'd be interested in food science.
2: Yes, I am. Mm-hmm.
3: Well, I think
2: it was a shot to the side of the head. You didn't see it coming.
18: I'm probably overreacting. They have a pear and an apple, and they combined them, and they're selling it at a department store in England. This is certainly front page news.
3: Are you aware that broccoli, for example, was developed by?
18: Yes, I know, James Bond. That's right.
3: Well, there's a James Bond connection. In fact, Broccoli, the famous broccoli producer of James Bond film, Cubby, whatever.
18: Was it Kobe Broccoli? It's Kobe Bryant.
3: Okay, fine.
18: Cubby Broccoli.
3: Kobe is, of course, the beef.
18: Don't muddy the waters with stuff we don't need to know. Tell us about this department store that's selling the half pear, half apple.
2: Oh boy!
3: I brought it up in the context when you mentioned the penny nickel combination.
4: You didn't call it a pinnacle.
18: I certainly didn't.
3: Didn't maybe Bob did? I'm sorry.
18: No,
2: I did not call it a pinnacle.
18: Have anything to do?
4: We weren't talking about putting a nickel and a penny together.
2: You mind if I get the phone here? Bob and Tom show.
20: Bob and Tom show?
2: Yes, hello.
20: Heard all your damn talk in there about all different things. And normally, I don't really care much for the show, but you really hit on a pretty fascinating topic.
2: Well,
20: right,
2: which one? The napple? Or
20: that thing where they combine that pear.
2: And the apple?
20: And Bob, you took the words right out of my mouth.
2: Yep.
20: That was crazy.
2: Yeah, it is.
18: Words of Jimmy Pardo, you got to be pear and an apple.
20: Pear and an apple.
2: Well, it doesn't taste like a pear.
3: It's actually a species. Like it's a species of pear, but it tastes like an apple.
20: Well,
3: Have you ever heard of the pine berry? That was the polka-dotted German strawberry, which tasted like a pineapple?
2: No.
20: You are blowing my mind.
2: I think not.
20: How the hell did they come up with it?
3: Well, the papple was developed in New Zealand, actually.
4: Oh, my God.
3: If you'd like to know more, it's known as the P-109.
20: Man, oh, man.
3: It's a hybrid of two European and Asian pear varieties.
20: I tell you what. That's crazy with the names they come up with when they combine stuff.
2: Yeah, it's amazing.
20: About
2: isn't it?
20: That?
2: Uh-huh.
3: Well, that's how I brought it up, because we talked about the combining the nickel and the penny. I believe Bob brought up the pickle.
18: We didn't say combining.
4: I did not say that.
2: We never said pickle.
18: They're doing away with pennies.
2: They're getting rid of
18: nickels. Are they going to get rid of nickels next?
4: I made the
18: hilarious assumption
2: about
18: the
2: Vietnam War.
18: That's what we got in the Vietnam. And all of a sudden, you're talking about...
3: I thought you were talking about combining the nickel and the penny.
2: No, not at all.
4: Why would you do that?
20: I don't know if y'all heard about this.
2: What's that? What do you got?
20: It's one they combined and how they came up with a name for a thing. They took a Bruce Griswold and a Sally Griswold and combined them.
2: Uh-huh.
20: They called it a dick.
3: Is that where we're going?
2: That's your parents, isn't it, Tom?
3: Yeah. We're actually going to go to name calling.
18: You called me fat. I
3: did not. I just said I thought you'd be interested in food science.
20: More, but I got to think.
2: Okay. All right. You go take a penny, you leave a penny. Thank you, sir. All right.
3: Can we?
4: Who would need a pinnacle? You don't need 6 cents, ever.
2: What the hell is a pinnacle?
3: Didn't they?
4: It's a penny and
3: didn't
4: a nickel.
3: I read somewhere that there are no more pennies in Canada, right?
4: Who cares?
2: That's right. They have outlawed, they have written them off.
4: So who cares?
3: No, but what do they do then?
2: They round up.
4: So from now on, everything's 90 cents or whatever. Or
3: they round up? Or
4: I'm guessing they'll round up. In Canada, they'll mark the prices so it...
2: Everything is 290 or...
4: Yeah.
2: You know, or they'll work out the tax combination where everything comes up and ending in five or zero.
4: Yeah, thank you.
3: Here we go. In an effort to cut costs, the Canadian government...
4: We don't care!
3: What do you mean? This is billions of dollars, Christy.
2: What is?
4: Getting rid of the penny in Canada.
3: Do you know how much it costs to make a penny in the United States?
4: 5 cents.
2: 5 cents.
3: No, you're but more.
2: 24 cents.
3: 2.4.
2: Oh.
18: $8.
3: By the way, it costs 11.2 cents to make a nickel.
4: I knew that.
3: No wonder we're in debt here.
4: I know.
2: There you go.
3: And
2: they want to now make dollar coins and get rid of the paper dollar.
3: I thought the dollar coins have never been a success.
2: No, they haven't, but they still want to get rid of the dollar because it costs more to make the dollar than a dollar's
3: what's
2: worth.
3: The current metal dollar? What is it called?
2: Silver?
3: No, there's the Butch Buck. Remember those?
18: I think you're the only person that calls it the Butch Buck.
4: I think you're right.
2: What does that mean? The last
4: anyway?
2: One was a
18: you keep hammering away
2: fake
18: at it,
2: gold dollar.
4: The Sacagawea.
2: And I think they were talking about a presidential series. Isn't that correct? Or was that on quarters?
4: I thought it was
2: a presidential series of dollars.
4: Do you know that?
18: We have a Kennedy dollar?
4: Dollars, silver dollars.
3: Kennedy half. Yes. It says a number of countries have gotten rid of the penny.
4: Oh, my God. I got proms and porn. Can we?
3: Okay. I'm just wondering how what they do in Canada, if something.
2: Who cares? Proms and porn.
3: Well, when we lose pennies here, what are we going to do? Are we going to round up or down? Because you know people will be bitching.
2: Oh, sure they will.
18: Don't worry. We'll still be able to buy the pear apple.
2: Yes.
18: No matter what.
4: The papple.
2: Mm-hmm. Just going to cost you a few pennies more.
3: Just a little food science. I thought you might be interested.
4: A prom and a porn convention shared the same venue in Miami Saturday night.
2: Oh, yeah.
4: The prom was booked with another program, and we're not happy with Exotica, said Gwen Zalvidar, program director of Miami Beach Senior High. According to CBS Miami, an army of police officers and teachers made sure students didn't mix with delegates at the porn convention.
2: No doubt.
4: Mm-hmm. Yeah. And
3: wow, can you imagine being at that prom? Your only goal would be to get into the other building.
2: To get into
4: if you're
2: whatever.
4: A guy.
18: That sounds like a movie waiting to be made.
4: If you're a guy, the girls are like, oh, this is a good time.
2: Mm-hmm. Mm-hmm.
3: And it'd be kind of a sweet movie in which the porno actress really wanted to go to her mm-hmm. prom and never had a chance. And
2: right. Sure.
3: She'd go over there and meet some guy that'd have a really sweet date.
18: I see Lindsay Lohan's big... Come back.
4: Yes.
3: Yeah, she's a porn star, but all she really wants to do is go to the prom.
18: Are you kidding me?
2: After her portrayal of Elizabeth Taylor?
18: Oh, is she doing that?
2: Yeah, she's doing that.
3: The date would end with just a sweet kiss, very sort of chaste. And then she'd go back to the porn thing where suddenly she'd be
2: where she's, like, mm-hmm.
3: 12 guys.
18: Receive an award for Handy of the Year.
3: Yeah. You know, she gets the award for Orifice Queen.
4: I forgot to tell you about my day job.
2: Uh-huh. Yeah.
4: Mm-hmm.
3: Spin the Orifice
2: pin
3: wheel.
2: Cushion.
3: Yeah. She's back.
4: A blaze that burned down Pi Kappa Alpha Fraternity House at Louisiana Tech University on Saturday, being blamed on a book burning.
2: Ooh.
4: That's right. Phi Kappa Alpha President John Chestnut says he believes several of the fraternity boys were celebrating the end of school by burning books.
18: You can't criticize a fraternity without looking at the members in it.
4: Students in the house
2: put a sock in it.
4: Unharmed.
18: Put a sock in it, mister.
4: Yeah.
18: You'll get your chance, smart guy.
3: That reminds me, of course, the most famous scene in Animal House, probably the food fight.
2: Sure.
3: An assistant principal at West Haven High School was placed on administrative leave after allegedly throwing a cheeseburger, according to WFSB. Sources told the television station a female student threw part of her cheeseburger at assistant principal Patricia Whitney because Whitney told her she was in the wrong lunch period.
4: Mm.
3: Sources said that Whitney then picked up the burger and threw it back. So I'm on her side here. I am on her side.
18: Whose side are you on, the students or the teachers?
2: The principal.
3: The teacher.
2: Side.
4: Oh.
3: Some kid throws a burger at you, you're going to throw it back?
2: Did that start a food fight or just the two of them?
4: Food fight!
3: It doesn't say. Superintendent Neil Cavallaro said the incident was reported Friday. The decision was made to place Whitney on leave during the investigation.
2: Well, of course.
3: Come on, really?
2: Well, they have to do all that stuff these days.
3: She's just lucky it wasn't Sloppy Joe Day.
2: Oh, yeah.
3: Nothing's worse than a Sloppy Joe in your lap, wouldn't you say, Christy?
4: Yes, nothing.
3: You ever have that happen?
18: Don't they call one of those?
4: No, I had a pot pie in my lap once. It burnt like hell.
18: The Cleveland Steamer, the Disappearing Panda, the Sloppy Joe. Yeah. Mm-hmm.
3: The Sloppy Joe in your lap?
18: You ever the Sloppy Joe?
3: Yeah.
18: Plop.
4: Yuck.
18: Oh, I got a little of it in your hair.
4: It's disgusting. Okay.
3: The Sloppy Joe.
2: Didn't know it was going to be lumpy with me.
3: I better go to the doctor.
2: Oh, my God.
3: No more papples for me.
2: Let's move on.
4: Oh, my God.
2: Your turn, Christy.
3: Christy, how about this?
4: What?
3: Lube.
18: He keeps going.
4: Yes, he does.
2: A lube of what sort?
3: Well, kind of a personal lube, we'll put it that way.
4: Okay.
3: Apparently containing whiskey that's been aged for 4 years in hard oak casks.
2: Well, what good is that going to do?
4: Why do you need whiskey lube?
3: I'm not sure, but apparently it's out there.
4: I know that whiskey.
3: Excuse me. I'm sorry.
4: I said
2: maybe that's what you need to do is put it on.
4: You don't want
2: maybe
4: the other.
2: Maybe it'll bring it back to life.
4: That's
2: what you need.
3: Can you imagine getting pulled over and you go, no, officer, no, it's
2: lube.
3: It's whiskey lube. Mm-hmm. I haven't been drinking at all.
2: Yeah.
3: just saying, it's out there.
2: Okay. Aged for 4 years.
3: That's what it says.
2: Does that make it extra slippery?
3: I don't know. Does it still have, presumably it would still have the alcohol in it? Wouldn't the alcohol be counter?
2: I don't know.
4: I just said, yes, whiskey lube is never something you want.
2: No.
4: No.
3: I mean, sort of in a theoretical way, whiskey is a lubricant.
2: I guess kind of.
4: Mm-hmm. There's a fine line.
3: It sort of lubricates the tension that might exist between a man and a woman.
4: Mm-hmm.
2: It might. It makes sometimes makes men giants.
3: Yeah. I heard coming up later this week, Tom Whiskey's cousin, Dick Whiskey, is going to be
4: really
3: coming in. Yeah.
2: Is he going to be
4: can't
2: here?
4: Wait.
2: Is that right? I can't wait.
18: This show just keeps getting better and better.
2: It does.
3: Christy, I found the... I found the whiskey lube.
4: Yeah?
2: What does it claim to do?
3: Well, it is in fact called Whiskey Dick.
4: No way.
3: Christy, look at my screen.
18: Well, there you go.
4: But that's not a positive. What a it's terrible thing. Marketing.
3: Old-time bourbon-flavored personal lubricant and massage oil, according to the Epic Mealtime website.
4: No.
2: That's weird. Does it...
4: I wouldn't have called it that.
3: This is what they call it. I'm only reading the...
2: Does it have alcohol in it?
3: Let's see. I guess.
4: It does?
3: It says aged 4 years in hard oak casks promising a velvety smooth finish. This is the gold standard of booze-flavored personal lubricants.
18: Booze-flavored.
3: Yeah, I don't think you could... Wouldn't the alcohol be counterproductive to the goal of a lubricant?
4: Well, and you wouldn't be able to... You'd have to sell it at a liquor
2: store. It's just booze-flavored. Doesn't mean there's alcohol in it.
3: It says guaranteed good times in every bottle. Enjoy responsibly. The bottle...
18: I don't think you can get drunk through your pee hole, can you? I don't think so.
2: I'm sorry, what'd you say?
3: No one's talking about that, you idiot.
2: Our show is over.
18: Now we know. Bob and Chick's over.
2: It ended at the bottom of the hour. Oh. We are back to the
3: normal show.
2: Right. Normal show.
3: Alcohol put in any on your skin in certain places. I mean,
2: well, in that one area, the stories about the wine absorb like crazy.
3: The wine enemas
4: sure
3: and that sort of
4: thing.
3: You're
4: not being onioned. That's real, a real product. You can buy that.
3: Yeah, look, Epic Mealtime. Buy now. I'm clicking right now. See? There you go.
4: Okay.
3: From the people who brought you...
2: Are they the same people who brought you bacon lube?
4: Yeah.
3: No, they have bacon-flavored salt, though.
2: Oh.
3: And they have bacon-flavored mayonnaise.
2: Ugh. Mm.
3: And, oh, I'm sorry.
2: No,
3: and
2: all you need is the L
3: Bob,
2: and the T.
3: You're right. They have bacon lube.
4: Yep.
2: Aha. Same people.
4: Same people.
3: They have bacon-flavored microwave popcorn and a product called Whiskey Dick.
2: I gotcha. Okay, right here. Got the bacon lube right here.
3: Here we go.
4: How much?
3: Epic Mealtime is pleased to announce the launch of Whiskey Dick, the world's first whiskey flavored personal lubricant.
2: Uh huh.
3: It's $33.99.
2: Hello, man. That's more than a bottle of whiskey.
4: $33.99.
3: It says it's water based, handcrafted, and made in America. The gold standard of booze flavored massage oils.
2: You're better off buying a bottle.
4: Is that
2: of whiskey.
4: The smell of whiskey to some? I guess
2: you know
4: maybe.
2: Some people like the smell of whiskey.
3: It won the triple gold medal award at the 10th annual Great American Sex and Drinking Festival in Bean Station, Tennessee.
2: When is that festival?
3: How did we miss that?
2: When is that festival?
18: We say this a lot about these festivals we hear about. We should go, but we should go to that.
2: We
4: what
2: should.
4: Was really, the name really of the-
7: Bob and Tom.
20: Five,
2: four, three, two, one.
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The only caveat

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5: Hello.
6: That's Bob. This is Tom. That's Chick McGee.
5: Hello.
6: At the sports desk at the news desk. It's Christy Lee. In the interview loft, a pair of comedians, kind of a yin and yang of comedy, if you will. We have the television savvy Jimmy Pardo. He's featured in the Conan O'Brien show. He's all over that website. We've got a link to that. Also, he has his own special podcast called Never Not Funny.
7: He interviews the celebrities. He talks with the star.
5: That's right.
6: We have a comedian, Drew Thomas, is here with us. And Drew is currently on tour with Rodney Carrington. Hmm. He'll be all over the place with Rodney.
8: You guys are filming your tour right now, aren't
9: you?
8: Yeah,
9: the town hall meeting tour. Mm-hmm. We're traveling around on a bus with a full film crew. Mm-hmm. It's crazy.
8: I would imagine.
9: You just wake up in the morning having a cup of coffee and there's like three cameras in your face
8: mm-hmm.
9: trying to capture magic.

0: God.
1: How did you get that?
2: That's one of their classmates.
3: You know, he really does, Drew. Good call.
0: Really does.
1: That is crazy.
4: We'll post that.
2: No.
1: Jimmy was questioned in the missing of. Look at that.
5: You know what, Jimmy?
0: We should do that as a
5: Where are they now?
0: A child star.
4: Okay, now we got a question for you, Jimmy.
1: Crazy.
4: All right, we got a question.
0: What's the question?
2: Okay,
4: we were discussing Jimmy's life as a young man, and I asked him if they'd ever done any skinny dipping, because that was in the news, this congressman skinny dipping story revealed, skinny dipping in the Sea of Galilee.
0: Right.
4: Jimmy said you guys, you and your buddies, used to go from house to house, sneak into pools and do a little skinny dipping.
2: That's right.
4: Dear Bob and Tom, please ask one of my favorite comedians, Jimmy Pardo, if Christy Lee's famous three-date rule applies to going out with your buddies and skinny dipping. Christy, you want to explain the three-date rule?
5: Well, you have to go out on three dates before there's any kind of intimate activity.
2: Yeah.
5: So if you skinny dip more than three times, does that mean game on?
2: Absolutely. Well, as I've said, first one is you convince them into the pool. Second one is a close off. Mm-hmm. And then, number three, boom. Let's go.
0: Okay.
2: Right?
0: Get your let me tell you, you got to do it in the shallow end to get your feet set.
2: Absolutely. You don't want to be drifting. You don't want to, be treading water in that situation.
4: The other topic that seems to have been intriguing the listening audience are phrases that aren't used anymore.
2: Yeah.
4: Like, how about one right in the kisser?
0: Oh, I've still used that.
4: Right in the kisser.
0: Yeah.
5: Right to the
0: and, you know, anything. Any shot
4: like
0: to the mouth.
4: Like a guy takes a baseball in the face. You got right in the kisser.
0: Oh, yeah.
2: Right in the kisser.
0: Your kisser's always a kisser.
2: Yeah.
0: Mm-hmm.
2: Yeah. That's from the Honeymooners.
0: Mm-hmm.
5: Yeah.
2: Alice got that threat a lot.
0: Right to the moon, Alice.
2: Yeah. You know, my grandfather used to say right in the puss. That's what he would say. Well, I get it right in the puss.
0: Yeah.
2: When you're nine, you're like, I don't think Grandpa knows what he's talking about.
6: Grandpa knew what he was talking about.
2: Oh, he did. Oh, very good.
0: Grandpa must have been shorter than you.
2: Yeah.
5: Is that possible?
2: Probably enough. Okay.
4: Yeah.
2: Okay.
4: All right.
2: We've gone this long. We successfully went 2 hours. Unreal.
0: Now, Drew, you sound like a child of you were raised on television, obviously. You watched a lot of
6: I watched a lot of television. I've been watching television since I was three by myself.
0: Mm-hmm.
6: Waltons. Little House on the Prairie.
0: Really? You don't look
6: Peyton
0: like,
6: Place.
0: You know what? You don't look like a Waltons kid to me.
6: All of it.
0: Oh, my.
6: Night, John Boy.
0: Mm-hmm. I'll be darned.
5: Night, Mary Ellen.
0: Mm-hmm.
4: Never Bonanza. Saw a moment.
2: Not
0: one Walton and not one Little House on the Prairie.
6: House on the Prairie?
0: No, sir.
7: The one where
0: when they
7: gets addicted to morphine.
0: They tried to fool the male race by putting a former NFL player in.
6: Merlin Olsen. Yes.
0: No.
4: Didn't work.
2: Never watched it. No, I don't need to see hillbillies on my television.
6: It was the first of the football players to start acting. It was him and Rosie Greer.
4: No, Alex Karras was the first.
6: That was in Webster.
0: Mm-hmm.
4: Alex was in Blazing Saddles. Right?
2: Blazing Saddles.
0: He was. Yes, he was.
6: Known for Webster.
4: Don Drysdale was in what? Anyone class?
2: Brady Bunch.
0: Don Drysdale was Mr. Ed.
7: And I'm not playing.
4: Beverly Hillbillies.
0: He was on Mr. Ed as well.
7: I think he was on Mr. Ed.
0: He was.
2: Never liked the Beverly Hillbillies either. I'm not kidding.
0: I don't like
2: Hillbillies on television.
0: See, I love
2: it.
0: I love
2: what it comes down
0: LA
2: to.
5: You don't watch Toddlers and Tiaras, do you?
2: My wife does. I do not care for that.
7: Jimmy, that's not true. You don't like Hillbillies, period. On your TV or otherwise.
2: You know what? You're not wrong about
6: that. Even if they own oil?
2: No, especially if they own oil. They're all uppity.
4: Let me try to delicately move this conversation a slightly different direction.
0: Sure, go ahead.
4: Drew Thomas, how tall are you, Drew?
6: 6'4".
4: 6'4".
6: 285 and a half.
0: Okay.
6: Down from 313.
5: Good job.
4: You're
0: very nice.
4: Currently on tour with our friend Rodney Carrington.
6: Yes.
4: Rodney's doing a special thing for CMT.
6: Yeah.
4: Not a lot of black faces on CMT, I'm
6: Not
4: guessing.
6: Not a lot of black faces at his shows.
4: And you come out and kind of a surprise for the audience. You're a great, great stand-up comedian.
7: And you'll hear mumbling, look what we got here.
6: Yeah, sometimes I have to tell him, do not adjust your dial. I'm supposed to be here.
2: Do they think you're Charlie Pride?
6: They'll ask, are you going to sing too?
4: Now, this is a good way to improve race relations, though, don't you think?
6: I think it is a great way to improve race relations. White people and black people need to work together anyway because the Mexicans are coming. And it's up to us to hold the fort down.
0: Is that right?
6: Yes, sir. They always tell you about the hole in the ozone, and I'm like, what about the one in the fence?
4: It's too late.
0: Yeah, you're right.

0: Fix that one first.
1: That's why I got the Roomba.
2: That's right.
3: You're right.
4: Do you think that that...
1: what's up?
4: Now, the Roomba is a vacuum cleaner.
1: Tiny little vacuum, yeah.
3: The, it's like a little robot.
5: A
3: little disc that runs around the room.
1: Yeah, about the size of a
4: fruit. But I have a point I want to make. Do you think that the name of that's a little racist?
3: Roomba?
1: Roomba?
3: Room. It moves around the room.
5: Yeah.
6: Okay. What do you think?
3: It's not Rumba. It's Roomba.
5: What are you talking...
4: Yeah, what are you getting at? I'm getting... It sounds like a Mexican maid is what I'm getting at.
1: Oh, Roomba. Roomba's there.
5: Yeah. I don't know.
0: That's Maria.
4: Did that, I'm just wondering if
3: in
0: the different product
4: when they were sitting around. Okay, well, I'm just
1: room.
5: Roombot.
1: Cleans
5: Roomba.
1: The room. Roombot.
6: Room
1: Roombot.
6: Room.
5: Roombot. Okay.
0: One doesn't talk. One says, "How keep in."
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2: I spent a whole summer there one time. They still have that Chinese laundry. So anyway, what do you do for a living anyway?
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2: That's great. 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
2: 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Do it now.
3: Thank you, Haji.
4: Thank you, Haji. Haji's Road, buddy. Never take a trip without it.
6: Yes, I have been doing lots of research, and now if you tell me who your favorite band is or what your favorite movie is or even what your favorite book is, I can tell you what you are saying about yourself.
4: Okay, oh. Christy, can we start with you? Do you mind? Christy, right,
3: your favorite band?
5: My favorite movie. Is it Roadhouse? Not Roadhouse. That's the movie that you can't turn away from.
4: Favorite movie. Yeah.
5: My favorite movie.
3: Yes.
5: Breakfast at Tiffany with Audrey Hepburn.
3: Are you serious?
5: Yes.
6: Okay. Oh, boy, that's going to be a really mean one for me to start out on. I can tell you what you're saying about yourself is I'm not nearly as cute as I think I am. That's really, that's what that
3: Ouch.
6: Says about you. It's awful. It's
3: okay.
5: It's okay.
6: I'm sorry. Not. I hate to start off on such a mean note.
3: I got you.
4: How about your favorite band, Christy?
3: Say Michael Bublé or
5: can
3: whatever.
5: Can I say Maroon 5?
3: Sure,
6: Maroon
3: go ahead.
6: Maroon 5? Yeah. Okay. If your favorite band is Maroon 5, what you're saying about yourself is, man, 10% off every purchase? This Gap credit card was the best decision ever.
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A good girl. I took her on the tilt-a-whirl. She was so fine. Yeah, she won first prize. Then I saw hunger in the judge's eyes. I said, come on, now don't hesitate. Let us leave before you end up on his plate. No!

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This has been Chick McGee speaking.

0: 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They put the F in professional.
1: Welcome back to the Bob and Tom Show. Chick's a dick. Oh, I'm sorry. Hey, a-hole, guess what this is? Spread your bad mood around a little more for us, won't you?
2: I wonder, listening, who'd go, yeah, Tom's right. Tom's not the dick. It's Chick. That's right.

0: from Asia, right?
1: And Donald Fagen from Steely Dan going out on a tour this summer with Michael McDonald.
2: And Boss Gags. Man, that'll be a night.
1: Christy Lee is right next to me. She's at the Bob and Tom News Desk. What you got, Christy?
3: A long-distance cyclist in China plans to adopt a stray dog after the pup followed his group of cyclists for more than 1,139 miles.
2: He kept up?
3: From Gangding in Sichuan Province to Lhasa in Tibet.
2: He ran the whole way?
3: Yep. The 22-year-old Zhang Heng said the dog started to follow his group after he fed her some food. Heng named her Xiao Sa, which translates to little Sa. They
2: keep
3: chose
2: up.
3: Sa.
2: I think it's
1: persistent SOP.
3: As a shortened version of their destination, Lhasa.
0: And at the end of the ride, the dog was delicious.
3: Mm-hmm. No, they didn't eat the dog. Oh. He's a pet. Oh. Lang, it's a girl, actually. Lang, who calls his dog a buddy and a friend, said little Sa followed him for 24 days. After their journey together, Heng said he would like to adopt her. He wants to take the dog home and take care of her. She's been astray on the road for a long time and needs a good home.
2: Really? And someone's not missing her from where they started?
3: Apparently not.
1: And did not get hit by a car that whole time?
3: No, well, she was riding.
2: Or run over by a bicycle? Yeah.
3: Running with the pack. It's a very cute photograph if you go
0: running
3: online.
0: With the pack. Yeah.
1: Mm-hmm. It's a sweet story.
3: It is.
1: Little doggy running all that way.
2: Nope.
0: Yeah, let's see how you ruin it. Go.
1: I'm not going to ruin it. I'm the one that found the story. I think it's a great story.
0: I'm the one that found the story.
1: Okay, sorry. I mentioned it first. Why are you being such a dick today? What else have you got, Christy? Let's see if we can be boring and ruin that one, too. Okay, I got a quiz for you guys.
2: I'm ready.
1: Starts out easy.
3: A pen?
1: Famous acronyms.
2: And
1: some I didn't even know were acronyms.
3: Okay.
2: Really?
1: Start with an easy one. BMW.
2: Bavarian Motor Works.
1: Very good. L.L. Bean.
2: Lucky Bean.
1: No.
0: Yes, sir. Good one, Bob.
2: Nailed it!
1: Wouldn't have known this one.
3: Land of Loons Bean.
1: It's named after a guy, Leon Wood Bean.
2: Leon Wood?
1: Yeah.
0: Okay.
1: I didn't know that. Here's what I didn't know. Was a CVS Pharmacy.
3: What's that stand for?
0: Circumcisions, vasectomy, and stuff, right?
1: No.
2: That's right.
0: Isn't that right?
1: No, that's a retail store.
0: Sorry. Yeah.
2: I don't know. What's it stand for?
1: Consumer value stores.
2: Oh, okay.
0: Oh.
3: Consumer value
2: stores? Didn't know
3: that. Stores?
1: Did you know that YKK on your zipper?
0: Oh, YKK. Yeah. I've seen that. Yeah? Big zipper.
1: It translates roughly into Yoshida Manufacturing Corporation.
0: Hmm.
1: In Japanese, it would be YKK. A&W?
0: A&W. I don't know.
3: Root beer.
2: Well, I don't know.
1: Yes, it is indeed root beer, Christy.
0: Yes, in Swedish.
1: It was the last names of the gentleman who developed A&W.
2: Arm and Whammer.
1: Allen and Wright.
2: No!
0: Nailed it!
1: M&M.
0: Mars and
3: Mars. Moon.
1: Very good.
0: Mars,
1: good
0: yes.
1: Start.
3: What?
0: Mars and Milky Way.
1: It's Mars and Murray's.
2: Murray's.
1: M-U-R-R-I-E.
0: Murray.
1: The last name of the partnership of the guys that found it. Here's an easy one. You'll get this one. 3M.
0: Mining, machining.
1: Oh. Close.
0: Minnesota mining something.
1: And manufacturing. Yeah. Very good. That's one mm-hmm. that. Now, here's one that I knew, but I didn't realize that there was a controversy behind it. TCBY.
2: Taking care of business, y'all.
3: No.
0: The country's best yogurt?
1: Right. But originally, according to Mental Floss, originally it was this can't be yogurt until they were sued by I Can't Believe It's Yogurt.
2: Oh, really?
1: I didn't know. Okay. There was an I Can't Believe It's Yogurt. But there's an I Can't Believe It's Butter. I know that.
2: I know that.
0: G, your hair smells terrific.
1: There's a G, your hair smells mm-hmm. terrific.
0: Yeah.
1: And by the way, their attempt to go into feminine hygiene products, a dismal failure.
2: Yeah.
3: Well, of course.
1: Yeah. Gee. Kmart?
3: Kmart?
0: Kresge?
1: Yep, it's Sebastian S. Kresge.
0: Are you still Kresge?
1: Now, here's one that this actually will ignite.
2: The amazing Kresge?
1: This will ignite a small controversy.
0: Oh, God.
1: DSW Shoes.
3: Oh, Designer Shoe Warehouse.
1: Right.
3: That's an easy one.
1: Uh-huh. But it also leads to the, because it's often called DSW Shoes, The ATM machine, I know the M stands for machine, and PIN number, the N and PIN stands for number, but they're both used.
2: Right.
1: These are minor controversies in the world. It's like, do you say RBI or RBIs?
2: RBI, like it's supposed to be.
1: Oh, you don't say RBIs?
0: Yeah.
3: It's supposed to be RBI.
2: No, RBIs, I'm sorry.
0: No, you always say RBIs.
1: I always liked RBIs.
0: Baseball guys who say RBI.
2: Are like, douchebags.
0: Yeah, right.
1: Like attorneys general, all this complicated word. J.C. Penney, you know what that one is?
2: Let me see.
3: John
1: no.
3: Carpenter Carson. Penny.
1: No. James Cash Penny.
2: Oh, Cash.
0: No. Save Cash.
1: Now, here's one that I had no idea. The Taser.
0: Oh, yeah. This is some science fiction.
2: It's actually
0: thing,
2: an acronym, China. Isn't it?
1: Yeah. It stands for Thomas A. Swift's Electric Rifle.
0: Yeah.
2: Oh, right. Really?
0: Yeah.
1: Which is great. That's cool. A taser, because taser and its people.
2: I had no idea.
1: Talk about being tased.
2: Yeah.
1: The smart car.
2: What? There's something smart for car? Smart?
1: It's a collaboration between Swatch and Mercedes, and it was known as the Swatch Mercedes Art Car.
3: The smart car is smart a car. Swatch?
1: Yep.
3: Does it come with a free watch? I
2: no.
3: might buy one.
0: You can order it right away.
2: No.
1: Zip code? Zip, this is, they forced this one to, the zone improvement plan.
2: Well,
0: yeah.
1: Just a handful of them that I was not aware of.
2: No idea.
0: I always heard Arby's was America's roast beef. Yes, sir.
2: Well, I think you're wrong on that.
0: I could be, but I like Arby's.
1: C.C.
2: Sabathia.
1: It's a Karsten Charles
2: Gucci,
1: Sabathia.
2: Gucci, isn't it?
1: And you remember this one, Michael J. Fox. The J stands for
2: Fred.
1: No,
0: nothing, right?
3: Michael J. Fox.
1: Andrew.
3: Nothing?
0: Andrew, that's right. Because there was already another Michael.
1: Yeah, so he went J after naming himself after Michael J. Pollard, the guy from, it, Bonnie and Clyde, among other lots of great movies. So just a few semi-obscure.
2: I like
1: by the way, Chuck E. Cheese. Anybody know the E?
3: Chuck.
0: Got to be Everett, right?
2: Edwin
0: or Everett.
3: Chuck.
1: Entertainment.
3: Oh.
0: Entertainment is his middle name. Chuck E. Cheese.
2: Come on
0: now.
1: Alf on TV, the
2: alien life form. Alien life form. Yeah.
1: Right. And his real name is, of course, Gordon Shumway.
2: I knew that.
0: God, that's
1: right. Funny.
0: That's right.
1: We have Christy Lee at the Bob and Tom News Desk. Christy.
3: Giving a stranger a small smile or even just making eye contact as you pass can have a huge impact on their feelings, according to scientists.
2: Especially if you're jogging in just your tennis shoes.
3: That's true. Researchers conducted tests on hundreds of students to find out.
1: Did you see her?
2: Did you?
1: She smiled at me.
2: Did you see her? Look, she's,
1: she has a face.
3: How tiny gestures affected people and found even the smallest amount of eye contact made them feel connected to others. So today, make it a point to smile at a stranger. It'll do good for you and him. Or her.
0: What if it goes horribly wrong and they come over and go, do I know you? What the hell's so funny? What are you doing smiling at me? Crap like that.
2: Well,
3: I try to smile at people. Wave. Thank them when they let me in traffic.
0: I do the painful smile. I do the
3: you
0: closed
3: do
0: lip
3: that.
0: Kind
3: you
0: of
3: do
0: like
3: do
0: it.
3: Do
1: like
3: that.
1: Like it's work seeing you. You're in my
0: time
1: way.
0: Yeah. I've had a horrible day and I've been up an hour. What the hell's going on? Seriously.
1: I have something that might make you happy. Now, Bob, what did you do over the weekend? You were telling us a little bit about this yesterday.
2: I had the greatest time ever. I power washed.
3: Yep.
0: Oh, yeah.
2: Oh, man.
1: Yesterday was power washing day at my house.
2: Nothing more exciting.
0: Now, did you do that because you heard Bob's story? He had so much fun power washing?
3: Or did you watch somebody power wash?
1: I watched somebody power wash. I was only home for a few minutes, but when I was there, they were power washing.
2: No, I got in there and did some dirty work. Oh, there's nothing more satisfying and gratifying than watching that just clean right away.
1: No, Bob, do you mind if I ask what you were wearing head to toe?
2: Well, I made the mistake. Here's one thing you don't want to do is wear flip-flops.
3: Oh.
1: Here we go.
2: I went the spray thing across my toes and thought I had cut them off.
1: Well, you can, and that's another problem.
2: It hurt.
3: You can cut your toes off with a power washer?
1: Sure. They're really
2: there's
1: powerful.
2: There's some of them that are very powerful. You could actually break.
1: You got to be careful. Man, you can chew through wood. And they're really powerful.
2: That's a real eye-opener. When you get lazy and all of a sudden the spray goes across your toes, it'll wake you up.
1: Well, not only that, I'm not sure if I should give this guy's full name because he's actually wearing flip-flops today at his regular job at the bank. We'll just call him John from Kentucky. So if you go to the bank today and you're Teller has sunburned feet. He's wearing flip-flops.
2: You know what happened.
1: You know what happened.
2: Mm-hmm. Oh, yeah.
1: Or even the bank president may be wearing flip-flops.
0: Let's go take a look at that loan. Flip, flip, flip.
2: I don't know
0: if that's the message you want to send.
2: I'm not feeling it today.
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6: Did you know that there was the nude guy on top of the trophy?
7: I did know.
3: Have you ever seen it?
6: 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Last year I got my picture taken right next to it.
7: I think it's good luck to touch the wiener, isn't it?
6: Oh, I didn't know that.
0: With your tongue?
3: You got to be pretty tall.
7: Yeah, with your tongue, yeah.
0: Honey, I kissed the bricks, now I got to go lick the wiener.
8: Right. I mean, the trophy, it's what?
7: It's made.
8: The
7: Bird Warner
8: trophy. The thing's, it's like 5'3", 110. Dad, that's your type. I mean, you would love that trophy. It's a great size for that trophy.
6: The trophy's not thin enough, Willie.
8: Not too thick. Okay, there we go. There it is.
0: Oh, I'm sorry, real quick, I have to yell at somebody watching us. No picture!
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0: gonna dress in black, blue, and white. 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
1: Hey, all hey, Barry.
0: Day.
1: Barry.
0: What? Hey, hey.
1: Barry.
0: Hey, yo. Yo,
2: the, buddy.
1: The song ended. Graber and I hit that pretty note. We went like this. We went, and the song was over.
2: That was our big finish, dude.
0: Well, I heard that, but this is such a rocking song that I just got so excited. I want to keep playing it.
2: Oh, I can understand that, to pressure live radio and all.
0: Well, sure.
2: I don't think we can really continue this song unless our audience here sings along with us.
0: Who's with me? Who's going to sing along with the Barry Meister?
2: I didn't think they'd fall for it. All right, here we go. I will learn you the words on account of I'm an educated man.

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0: That's not bad for a bunch of heathens. 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

0: Bob and Tom, geniuses in France.
1: Gee, Bev, what gives? Is something eating at you?
2: 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Ted's been working so many hours that he's too tired to even touch me anymore.
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6: 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You like this one, though, right?
7: Yeah, this is okay.
6: Great rhythm guitar.
7: It's not my favorite Doobie Brothers.

0: go. We have a guest in the studio.
1: In general, I don't care for songs with rockin' in the title.
2: Oh, is that right?
1: Or people yelling, are you ready? Stuff like that.
0: Really, you have a little code for your music. If it says, are you rocking tonight, it doesn't work for you.
1: Yeah.
0: Really?
1: They got to check. I don't know.
3: I like when they ask me if I'm ready to rock.
4: Mm-hmm. Yeah,
3: it's respectful.
4: I like to, respond by saying yes.
1: Yeah, you do.
4: And if you don't rock me, I think I want my money back.
3: You know, matter of fact, I feel like rocking all night long, if I don't want to, if I don't mind saying so. You know,
4: I party every day.
0: I cannot get into a show unless someone goes, give me a hell yeah. That's pretty much go. If I'm emceeing a comedy
4: now
0: show.
4: You're talking. Yeah.
0: Eyes are everybody, give me a hell yeah.
4: Hell yeah.
0: Coming up, we have comedian Mo Mandel, and let's have a hell yeah for the fleshy Rachel Feinstein.
4: A hell yeah.
0: See, fleshy's unfair, Rachel. I'm sorry, because you're very slender and petite.
1: Yeah,
5: beefy.
1: I don't know.
5: I prefer beefy.
0: No, you're not beefy at all, but no, you were just your arms and your.
3: This is not going to get any less
0: upper
4: your
0: area.
4: Arms, yes, her
5: cans.
0: You're wearing
5: cans.
0: No, you're wearing cans. You're wearing a summer dress, so you look like you're ready for the season.
4: All right.
3: I gotta say, man, I am getting a lot of Twitter followers since I've been on this show for the last couple hours. You guys are hip dudes.
4: No,
3: this
4: we're
3: Twitter
4: not hip
3: thing.
4: Dudes. We're,
3: I know. I didn't think so either. But the Twitter, the Twitter bob and fom following is really getting all of this.
4: We have the best listeners.
0: Now, let me ask you this,
5: yes, we do.
0: Rachel. You're on the road. Doing comedy.
4: Does Rachel first? Yes. Rachel, you have a Twitter account?
5: At Rachel Feinstein.
4: Okay.
0: And do you
3: fleshy?
0: What do you do all day on the road? Do you
5: Sometimes I just sort of nap and eat and lay in bed, and then other times I try to leave the room and make friends and go on and have adventures. But it's tricky because also like when you're a woman on the road, it's a little different because you just have to be a little more careful, and sometimes there are a lot of like weirdos. Like I was in Vegas recently. I was hanging out by the pool. There's a lot of douchery in Vegas.
4: Yeah, I agree, 100%.
5: And these guys walk up to me and my friend. We were just like laying out there, and this guy was like, "I would actually like to have sex with both of you ladies." He said it kind of like it was a special Christmas offer.
4: I see. Okay.
5: He was looking at us and he goes, "You are some lovely bitches." He called us lovely
4: bitches.
5: Nice.
4: Oh, he did right there. Okay.
5: Straight,
4: well,
5: which is also a poem.
4: That gets
5: by
4: you
5: Emily
4: all
5: Dickinson.
4: Humid, doesn't it? Oh, yeah.
3: Sounds like a compliment to me.
5: I was aroused.
4: Oh, I'm sure.
5: Wow. Yeah.
0: That didn't work, did it?
5: He was so drunk also that he was sort of gently swaying, which I'm not always turned on by. It was kind of falling, and he was sort of pointing between us. It was hard to tell which one he was courting. kind of pointing between us and falling over.
4: Mm-hmm.
5: And then he looks at me and he goes, "Hey, sugar," which is what I like to be called.
4: Of course.
5: Yeah. Fleshy or sugar, either one is I respond to. And he goes, "Hey, sugar, I bet you don't know what Vegas is really about." And then he kind of like lifted my chin up, which I always find very helpful.
4: Oh,
5: too.
4: So you could look directly at him? Uh-huh. Mm-hmm.
5: And then he goes, "Vegas is actually about sex and money." He said it like that was a real revolutionary concept to come out about Vegas. Like
4: I
5: was going to be like, "But I thought Vegas was about eating organic."
4: Yeah, of course.
5: I thought Vegas was about unconditional love.
4: Uh-huh. Yeah.
5: And honesty and caring for somebody into the winter of their life. You mean to tell Fleshy Rach and her cans that Vegas is about sex and money? No, I never heard nothing like that in my life.
4: Uh-huh.
0: That's a beautiful story.
4: It truly
0: Rachel,
4: is.
0: Rachel, that's so sweet.
5: I know. Mm-hmm. We're living
4: that's
5: together.
4: And that's Paul the lawyer.
1: Yeah. Paul the Russian.
0: Now, you grew up in Maryland, correct?
5: I did, yes.
0: Mm-hmm. Happy family? Helpful parents?
5: Yeah, my parents are like, they're pretty like supportive of what I do. They don't really understand it exactly. Like my mom, she'll come to a show and then a few days later, there'll be like a comment. She'll say nothing afterwards. Mm-hmm. There'll be like a comment at dinner. Like 3 days later, she'll be like, "I don't think you should talk about sex in your talent show." That's what she calls my stand-up, my talent show.
0: That's hilarious.
5: And then she talks to everybody wherever we go, which is like also a problem. My mom likes to kind of bomb people. She likes to just have these sort of jazzy moments with strangers and just sort of touch base. But I think she just kind of annoys and confuses people. So they came out to a show recently and the host said something about them. They like addressed them and they're Rachel's parents are here.
4: Mm-hmm.
5: And my mom like screams out in the middle of the show, "Oh, talk about whatever you want." And then she goes, "I lived in California in the 1960s.
4: Oh, look out.
5: I'm like, what does that mean? Like, please stop saying
4: revolutionary.
0: I mean, she probably probably bald most
5: dad. Ever. I think
3: so waiting for that. Like, I knew that was coming. I was just waiting. I was waiting for him to say, your parents bald my fleshy parents or something.
0: Sorry, Rach.
4: Under a tree. Yes.
5: I think my mom made love to your father.
3: I hope she did. That man deserves it.
0: It was the 60s, though. It was balling.
5: I think that's what she was referring to. Oh, and then also my dad he's extremely humiliating in public. He likes to do a lot of stretching. He never really runs, but does no interest in exercise. He's like aggressively fat, but he just likes to sort of stop and do emergency man stretches in public. So I like look out into the crowd. I was like, why is my dad stretching? Like everybody else was sitting down. My dad was just holding onto the back of some guy's chair and doing some sort of elongated calf stretch.
4: Yeah, oh my goodness.
5: The guy's just looking back at him like, what is happening.
4: Yeah.
5: They had somebody there was like a bouncer that had to tell my dad it wasn't an appropriate stretching place.
4: Not a gym,
5: not a good stretching forum. Mm-hmm. Yeah.
0: Wow. A little bit of yoga.
4: Maybe he cramps up in the sitting that long. Who
2: knows? Maybe.
0: Mm-hmm. Now, we are talking with Rachel Feinstein, Mo Mandel also hanging out with us right now, Christy Lee.
2: Well, we were talking, Rachel was talking about stretching. We were talking about that gym in Vancouver in Canada that's designed to appeal to overweight people where they have instituted a ban on skinny clients. Louise Green, founder and CEO of the Body Exchange Gym, said the facility is what she called a quote-unquote safe haven for overweight people who may be intimidated to work out in the presence of people who are fit.
4: So, if these people, if it works out and stuff, then they have to leave the gym, right?
2: Yeah, I guess.
3: that's when you know you're doing well. Like, your membership is being revoked. Yes, I made it.
2: She says many of our clients have not had successful fitness pasts, so I can see the anxiety before we get started, and I can see the relief and happiness after we finish.
4: Mm-hmm.
2: People are often too fearful to become active. There wasn't a model that offered camaraderie. This has got to be fun or it's not going to work. I kind of see her point.
0: I do, too.
3: It's got to be insulting when you get into the gym, though. Congratulations. You're fat.
4: What's the weight, beginning weight, or I should say exiting weight when you hit a certain pound?
5: Yeah, if they're saying her experience wasn't successful, like how do they define success? When going to the gym, wouldn't that be the goal would be to lose weight?
2: A lot of overweight people join a gym and then when they go there, I'm intimidated to go to the gym, so I can see why people
3: don't. They already have like curves where it's just for women to go, and those girls are clearly all fat, so isn't that the place?
4: They do have an old there are some
1: the words you're looking for is dames.
3: Those broads are all little chunks, right?
0: I mean, well, we decided just to call it a place snatch because when you lift
4: all we do is lift.
0: When you lift the
1: weight, hold that thought too far. Okay.
4: Well, it's a weightlifting term.
2: That's a guy thing.
0: You got your
4: snatch and jerk.
0: You got your clean, you got your jerk, you got your snatch. We figured.
1: We've got our jerk all right.
4: Oh, yeah.
2: We do.
5: Yeah, you got to feel comfortable when you're snatching them weights. Big beefy Rach has got to feel real comfortable like.
0: I was just going to ask you, are you comfortable being called Rach?
5: I guess so, because I just called myself Beefy Rach.
4: Beefy Rach is a lot different than
2: beefy.
0: This is radio. You're very pretty. Now, do you have you've got your new boyfriend, what'd you say, Paul, the Russian lawyer, is that what he was?
5: Yeah, Ruski.
0: Now, have you, not to suggest that you've gone through a lot of men over the years.
3: I think we're all picking up that vibe.
0: Have you,
4: I figured Beefy Rachel knows her way around the pool.
3: That looks like a woman who can take a beating.
0: Excuse me, I'm sorry, Rachel. I was just trying to get to a point, which would be...
1: Will this show ever be over?
4: I don't know.
3: I'm just noticing that you're covered in bruises, so tell us about that.
0: No, I haven't even gotten my question out here. Rachel, I'm sure you've dated a number of men in your life, not to suggest that you're some kind of strumpet.
4: There you go.
0: But you've gone out with a handful of men. Do you have... If I were to ask your friends, would they say, oh, yeah, Rachel has a specific type?
5: I would say that... I don't really have a type. I more have a series of things to avoid, like things I don't like. For example, I don't care. Okay, I went out with this guy recently and he had pronounced hips, and I was realizing that's not my type. Like, I don't care if a guy's overweight at all.
4: You don't want a guy with good birth and hips.
5: Exactly. Right? Yeah. I realized, I was like, I just don't want a guy that's voluptuous.
0: Sure.
5: I think that's my,
0: Rubenesque.
5: I don't care if you're fat, just don't look knocked up. That's going to confuse me.
4: Okay, I got you.
5: He did. Right. He had a body that I believe was intended for birthing.
0: Wow.
5: He had a willowy childbearing frame.
0: Anything else? Like big hair, long hair, curly hair?
5: I'm not that into really long hair. Like, I don't want a guy with long, silky, tousled mane. That's confusing. Mm-hmm. Yeah. I just kind of, I don't know. I guess I sort of like straight men straight, my gay men gay. Now I feel like a lot of straight guys are like sprinkled with gay, and I find that confusing. Like in New York, the guys can't even fix things. They just like lie down and like gently weep when something breaks. That's where I live. Yeah. In Brooklyn, where I live, you just have to hold them and rock them if something breaks and wipe their tears away.
4: Yeah.
5: Mm-hmm. Yeah, I don't mind a guy that can do it.
0: Guy that owns a screwdriver.
5: Yeah.
0: Knows how to use it.
4: A man who has a toolbox.
0: Okay.
5: They don't have to, but at least no weeping. Yeah.
0: Mm-hmm. Okay. We have, once again, Chick McGee at the sports desk.
1: Greg Warren is very aware of the term checking the oil in the world of wrestling.
3: Boom. See? It's not just Mo Mandel who gets down
0: if you're just
3: the
0: joining us,
3: check.
0: Here's what we're talking about.
4: Yeah.
0: Mo had a brief career as a
4: wrestler.
0: What
4: if both of you try to check the oil at the same time? Isn't the
3: Ask Greg Warren if he wants to get match, down here and have a Mo Mandel, Greg Warren oil check marathon. We'll just see who
4: is
3: comes out on
4: match
3: bottom.
4: Immediately canceled if there's oil checking on both sides.
3: They're not even trying to pin each other. It's just a non-stop oil check.
4: It appears that they are locked together.
3: And the match ended 10 rounds ago, and they are just not letting. It's like a Chinese finger trap going on back there.
0: The oil checking reference I was trying to point out.
5: Chinese finger trap, I like
0: is
5: that.
0: Is apparently a, there's no really good way to.
2: No.
3: It's just giving the guy a scare.
5: Did you wear those little shorts?
2: Singlet.
4: Yes.
5: Yeah. Mm-hmm.
0: The oil change apparently
2: when
0: is
2: you play
0: an
2: wrestling,
0: illegal.
2: I love that.
0: In which
4: it is illegal. They don't encourage that.
0: In which the finger is inserted into the.
3: Not inserted.
4: No.
2: No, it's just
4: No, you're tapping it.
5: Flirting with it.
3: It's threatening.
0: Okay,
5: flirting
0: me.
5: With it. That's
0: if,
5: what
0: if
5: you
0: I
5: did.
0: Might, if I
4: yes,
0: might, I believe
1: can
0: we
1: I
0: have,
1: go now?
0: I believe on the telephone we have two-time state wrestling champion and very fine stand-up comedian Greg Warren joining us. Hey, Greg.
6: Hey guys. How you doing?
4: Good.
0: Hey, Greg. Greg, where are you when we're speaking to you? Where are you right now?
6: I'm in New York City, on the Lower East Side, actually.
0: Okay. Now, if you've heard any of our discussion, Mo Mandel wrestled in high school, not to your level. You were, of course, a state champion. Twice, I believe. He mentioned a move called, Mo?
3: Checking the oil.
0: Checking the oil, in which you apparently you try to insert the finger into the...
3: You keep saying insert. There's no inserting.
4: No,
3: you're not naked at the time.
2: Because
3: your hand's
2: Mo,
3: not
2: you don't know
3: up.
2: How this works.
4: Unless, of
2: Tom
4: course,
2: hears
4: his
2: things.
4: Singlet is ripped.
3: It's just kind of giving like a little flick, but to the back
0: now, door. Now, is this a move that you heard of, Greg?
6: Oh, yeah, absolutely. Yeah, I mean, I wouldn't say it's a move, like a technique that's, well... It's a tactic.
3: It's not something you don't get up on the ropes in WWF wrestling and then check the guy's oil like in dramatic fashion.
0: No,
6: But absolutely. Yeah, it's certainly a tactic that's well known.
5: Did you ever fondle your opponents?
3: It's a tough move to work on.
4: Greg, this is where you immediately say no.
1: The longer you pause, the longer you.
6: I'm just
0: Hey, Greg.
6: Yeah?
0: Can I ask a rhetorical question?
4: Sure, go ahead, Mr. Rhetoric.
0: Is there a woman in the room with you?
6: No, Tom, there's not. I'm by myself, actually.
4: Really?
6: Uh-huh. You'll get a kick out of this, Tom. I actually did a show last night in New York, and this girl talked to me after the show. Very attractive.
4: No way.
6: Yeah. And it was she's very attractive. And I thought, it turned out she was an audiologist and was just fascinated with my ear.
0: Oh, your cauliflower ear.
6: Yeah. Just wanted to.
0: She wasn't interested in doing
4: anything
0: a little
4: else,
0: bit of.
4: Didn't want to check the oil.
0: Didn't want to check your oil. No.
6: No. I can't believe you guys got a hold of that one. You're going to love that for the oil.
4: Yeah. Mm-hmm.
6: It's out there. It's certainly out there.
0: Okay.
6: And I think there might have been one time when I was awful close.
0: Okay.
3: Wait, to doing it or receiving it?
6: To doing it.
0: Okay. Well, thanks, Greg.
4: All right. It's an honest man.
7: 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All Bob and Tom. All day and all the night. This is Bob and Tom Radio.
8: Ladies and gentlemen, Bob and Tom.
1: This is from Alex, of course, in Michigan. Josh.
0: Okay.
1: Funny, obese, possibly gay, frequent masturbator.
9: I'd say three of five.
1: Chick.
0: Oh, good.
1: Formerly funny when he was a lot fatter.
9: What the hell does that mean?
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4: No.
3: Welcome back. Thanks for joining us. Across the way, I see Chick McGee at the sports desk. That's
5: what up,
3: Bob.
5: Dog?
3: I'm Tom.
6: What up, dog?
7: I can see your afro growing as we speak after that.
3: The guy with the afro in the room is comedian Greg Morton. Greg, nice to see you, sir.
8: What's up?
3: And
8: what's up, mother fathers?
7: Oh, my God.
6: My heart skipped a beat.
7: That scared me.
3: We have comedian Scott Henry hanging out with us as well.
7: Good morning.
3: And we've been, first of all, another correction.
4: Mm-hmm.
3: Greg, you were talking about the auto-flush toilet. Apparently, the trick is you fold toilet paper or a newspaper over the sensor, and that way it won't repeatedly give you the bath, the undesired, what'd you call it?
8: The bidet feel.
7: I kind of like it. I'm sorry.
5: And I'm being told on Twitter that the theme from Star Trek has the most obvious theremin.
6: Oh, yeah.
4: Oh.
6: Definitely.
5: And we'd forgotten about
3: Star Trek.
7: Wow, I bet you that was an athlete and a really cool guy in high school.
3: Is that a theremin or is that a
5: I think that's
3: vocal?
5: What they're saying.
8: That's right.
5: And Twitter wouldn't tell me, lead me wrong.
7: No.
5: No.
6: No. Lie.
3: They're always
5: heck
3: right.
5: No.
7: Uh-oh.
5: What's that noise?
4: Bob and Tom Show.
9: Donnie Baker.
4: Hey, Donnie.
9: Is that true that you guys are saying about Greg Morton?
4: What do you mean?
9: He's Canadian. Hell, it's hard to keep track of. He's Canadian, he's a vegetarian, and he has an afro.
4: Uh-huh.
3: Yeah.
9: Hell, he'd probably be worth 1,000 points at a scavenger hunt.
3: You know, you're right.
9: Well, Donnie would. One year at Scotty Winkler's second bachelor party, there was a 5,000-point bounty on a spot in an albino tranny, which nobody's seen at the whole party.
4: Really?
9: And 2 weeks after, I'm at Riverside Lanes playing Centipede in the arcade. Guess who's working the counter?
4: Who?
9: The girl. She said she'd been there 6 years. She was pre-op, Bob. She still had her Adam's apple. And she was on day shift because she was allergic to the music and lights during Cosmo Bowl. Nobody got credit for that. Hey, is it true, Greg, that Canadians got the best strip clubs, or is that just a rumor they started trying to help their economy or something?
8: No, it's true. They call it the ballet.
9: Mm-hmm. And how come we don't have to secure our borders up north? Are you guys afraid to climb fences? We're probably too weak because all you eat is vegetables.
4: Uh-huh. Yeah, good point. All right, thanks, Donnie.
3: that was certainly
8: he's very
3: helpful.
8: Insightful.
6: Oh, yeah.
4: He really is. Yeah.
5: That was Donnie, everybody.
3: Mm-hmm. Yeah. Now, there are a lot of versions of the Star Trek theme done on theremin.
5: Okay.
3: And famously on Big Bang Theory, they did one, but I don't know if the original Star Trek has one. I don't think it does.
5: I don't know.
3: We'll have to find out. I think that's isn't that a vocalist going?
6: Isn't that kind of like?
3: Yeah. Isn't that a singer? In any event, the guy
5: is that Shirley Bassey?
3: The guy that played the theremin on Good Vibrations has died. Do we have more obituaries, Christy?
6: No, but if we're going to go this Star Trek route, we got to talk about this. The makeup artist who helped create Yoda in his own image has died. Stuart, thank you. Stuart Freeborn made Yoda a cross between himself and
3: Albert Einstein. Right?
6: You're no fun.
3: Oh, you asked me the question. I know the answer. That was
5: you're acting like that's a surprise, Christy.
3: You asked the question. No, that's that was.
7: I was going to say Ross Perot.
3: They talked about that famously.
6: He also helped create Chewbacca.
5: Here he is.
6: Freeborn was 98.
7: That's Chewbacca with an afro, by the way.
6: Yeah. So the Yoda guy. And here's
3: now,
6: I
3: wonder how. No, wait a second. What? The Yoda guy.
5: Yoda guy.
3: What's his name?
8: Frank Oz.
3: Frank Oz.
6: The Yoda
3: puppeteer?
6: Guy, the makeup artist, you mean? The guy, this guy?
3: Yeah, the makeup artist.
6: Yeah, his name is Stuart Freeborn.
3: Mm. Don't you think that they're going to have fun writing his obituary headline at least? They're not going to put the words in the normal order.
5: Alive he is like, not.
8: Alive he is not.
3: Something, yeah, exactly.
7: He doesn't give one iota. Come on, people.
5: Oh, hey.
3: Alive, yeah, I mean, really, it's so tempting. I mean, alive he is not. I think that's very good, Chick. I like that one. Very, very, very good. By the way, apparently, the original Star Trek theme, the what sounds like the theremin, is actually renowned soprano Lulie Jean Norman.
5: Ooh. Oh, sure.
4: Really?
5: Yeah.
3: So that's what
7: it's a guy? Out. Is that a guy?
6: Like
3: no.
6: It's a girl.
4: Soprano.
6: It's a soprano.
3: Lulie.
6: Not a lot of guy sopranos.
3: L-O-U-L-I-E.
8: A couple of guys I know, Lulie, by the name of Lulie.
3: Lulie, really?
5: Tony Soprano. AJ, no. There you go. Mm-hmm.
6: Right? I stand corrected. No.
3: There's a, thank you, there, who wouldn't want to hear that? Tony Soprano, the guy who sings the theme from Star Trek.
4: He would be a castrato.
5: Well, I got to tell you.
7: Or Cusimano.
5: Cusimano. Tony's probably a big pussy, though. So
3: Tony Soprano?
5: Yeah, mm-hmm. I'm pretty sure he is. So oh, boy. Maybe he could hit those high parts.
3: Mm-hmm.
5: Yeah.
3: Sure hope he's listening.
4: Well, I hope he's not, actually.
3: We have Scott Henry hanging out with us.
2: Good morning.
3: Along with Christy Lee. Now, we mentioned that... Greg looks incredibly young. He said he's 54 years old. You look 35.
8: Yeah, you can cut me open and count the rings.
7: Mm-hmm. Black don't crack, baby. Mm-hmm.
3: Well, as I said, a portrait of Dorian Black will be the new version of that. You're looking really fit. And what are you, a weightlifter? What do you do? Are you a...
7: Actually, I had a great workout yesterday. I do 45 minutes, tip to

0: see people at the gym.
1: They haven't perfected.
2: They cut out?
3: Okay.
1: They're the kind that go in back of your head.
2: Yeah.
4: Yeah.
1: Incredibly irritating.
4: Mm-hmm.
2: And they have a Bluetooth speaker, though. Those are pretty good.
0: Those are good. The jaw boxers.
2: Jawbone and Bose.
4: Jawbones are great.
5: Bob and Tom show.
6: Bob and Tom, it's got no feeding.
1: Tony oh. Soprano.
5: Hi, Tony.
2: How long have you been awake there, Tony?
6: Just tuned in. I missed a lot of the conversation.
1: We were saying how great it would be if you could sing the Star Trek theme, that solo because that goes, whoo-ee.
2: That's a soprano, that and you are really? Tony Soprano.
5: Mm-hmm.
6: What else did you say?
2: Well, I might have called you a pussy. Is what I meant.
6: Call me a pussy. I like you, Dick. We go back for years.
2: We do.
1: Wow, that's
6: a you've got a great head of hair, but you're going to be wearing a toupee next week, you prick. That's a stupid old war. Oh,
2: it's just a joke, Tony. I'm just joking.
6: It's a joke. Call me from a payphone. We'll joke.
5: Wow.
0: I almost spit coffee there.
1: A lot of obituaries in the news.
4: A lot of 90-year-old people dying.
1: Well, I guess
0: Chick was almost on that obituary just now.
2: Yeah,
0: almost.
2: Just now, yeah.
4: I mean, the guy was 98 that did the Yoda makeup. The guy that's 95 that did the theremin and was 90-something.
1: How old was the guy, the Etch-a-Sketch guy?
4: He was in the 90s. Oh, I that's remember full. Exactly.
1: Ironically, he died
5: going
1: falling.
5: Threes.
1: He ironically died falling down a set of stairs.
0: Hey!
1: Who knew?
5: A set of uneven stairs.
0: It shook him up really bad.
2: All right.
1: Didn't you? Am I the only one that hates the Etch-a-Sketch?
4: Yes.
1: It looks like a TV when you're a kid. Looks like a TV, but it isn't one.
5: Mm-hmm.
1: And you can't, I mean, it stifles the ability to actually draw anything on it
4: because
1: it's
4: makes
1: got those
4: you
1: stupid
4: happy?
1: Knots. Not the Etch-a-Sketch.
4: Could we talk about that for a show?
1: Pad of paper and a pen, then you get a kid who'll be creative.
2: I'm not a fan of the Slinky either. I don't care for the Slinky.
5: I've never gotten
2: it to go down the stairs for more than one or two stairs.
0: My favorite toy was that Super Toe. You remember that thing where you bashed on the head and kicked
2: the
0: football?
2: Oh, I love the Super Toe.
0: Oh, so did my dog, man. You kick that thing. You know?
1: No. See, I think this is how I learned that life isn't what it's cracked up to be and that everyone was liars when I got a toy for Christmas called the Vacuform.
5: Oh,
1: what?
5: Yeah.
1: Remember this thing? It heated plastic.
2: You know, those commercials might have been the reason that the government had to step in. There has to be truth in advertising for children's toys.
1: You take this piece of plastic, this thing would heat up.
5: Mm-hmm.
1: Incredibly unsafe.
2: Like a million degrees.
5: Yeah, and you can take the form of either a car, a plane, and processing down.
2: It was basically a mini fabrication.
5: Like it's a George Foreman grill, kind
1: of. Yeah, but, of course, in the commercial, this kid has planes flying around, cars driving by.
5: Oh, yeah.
2: There's a race of people,
5: Yes, yes. Oh, yeah.
7: Bob and Tom.
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7: We were stupid before stupid was cool.
1: Hi, Tom here. 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

0: with some of the world's great orchestras. You'll be playing Stranger in the Night, I Want to Hold Your Hand.
1: This is supposed to be funny.
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9: Pizza Hut, apparently, is going to start delivering cold beer along with their food.
10: No kidding.
9: They started the testing beer delivery program in Phoenix, Arizona.
10: And it passed with flying colors.
7: Yeah, everyone did.
10: Yeah.
7: So how do you prove that you're of legal age?
9: The company told Fortune magazine it plans to expand
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7: Joining us in the studio, comedian Tim Wilson is here. Tim, how's your Uncle BS doing? Anything new going on with him?
14: Well, he's doing pretty good.
7: He's famous for his stories, I know.
14: Well, you know, you get that relative in your family that lies like a dog. Everybody's got that guy.
7: Mm-hmm. Sure they
14: Not do. Just once in a while, I'm talking about all the time. Mm-hmm. You know, my family's name was Benford Smith Wilson. Kind of got slept at the YMCA a lot alone. You know, had one of them white shirts, and you could see the white tank top. T-shirt under it. You know what I'm talking about? You know the guy I'm talking
7: about.
14: That's
7: a good look.
14: Immaculate 55 Impala or 65 Impala. You know?
7: Uh-huh.
14: But anyway, you walk up to him and, Uncle BS, where were you August 6, 1945? August 6, 1945. Let me think a second. Fertilizer salesman, Hiroshima, Japan. Sharing a bamboo duplex with a diesel fuel distributor and a hibachi cook from Kobe Steakhouse. Stacking 40-pound bags of ammonium nitrate barefooted, sniffing diesel fumes up to my ash and geisha girls, ginzu knives, and all the tempura shrimp you could eat. We're headed to some sumo wrestling matches in Tokyo. I look up in the rearview mirror of the Toyota and seen a big-ass flash. I said, now, Mookie, did you leave the stove on? Uncle BS, where were you in the summer of 1956? Summer of 56, city bus driver, Montgomery, Alabama. Wrestling a steering wheel, trying to get a 14-year-old to turn Elvis down so I can figure out how many black people I can squeeze on and still have room up front for the white folks. Best-looking woman in North America crawls on my bus, peroxide hair, legs up to her hind end, 40D cup, staring me right square in the eye. I'm hoping she'll sit in the third seat from the front, my eyeballing seat. I look up in the rearview mirror, damn if Rosa Parks ain't in my eyeballing seat. And I can sit here and look at Rosa for the next 15 miles or get her to get up and get Miss Nude Alabama her seat. Rosa knows I ain't had a date in 6 months. Picks today to turn into a civil rights murder. Just goes to show every time I see a good-looking woman, somebody makes a federal case out of it.
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8: Hello.
7: I'm very excited. The world is responding in a big way. Christy Lee once again is getting a new dog today. It's a rescue dog, and it happens to only have one eye.
8: Mm-hmm.
7: A lot of people
4: phoning in, calling in, tweeting in.
15: Ain't nobody calling me. Gosh,
7: tweeting in. We have also have in the phone. Studio, we have Pat McAfee from the NFL. We have Dr. Will Miller from the world of psychology. And once again, Christy's new dog is being called Thomas at the rescue place, but she has to give it a new name.
9: Because I have a boyfriend named Thomas.
4: Is that just his name at the... that been his name all this time?
9: He was a stray, allegedly.
4: Okay.
7: So let me go through some of the suggestions
15: from
7: the audience here.
4: Mm-hmm.
7: Duncan, anyone know why?
4: Sandy Duncan.
7: Has one eye. Duncan, a nice name. Here's a suggestion from Pepper. Name the dog Wink.
9: Yeah, I got that one from another friend of mine via...
7: Wink is a great idea.
15: It's a lead in a doghouse.
9: Wink is a good name.
7: Yeah, I like that name, Wink. How about Mono? That's a little depressing.
9: No, that sounds like a disease.
7: Yeah.
4: Oh. You don't want that.
15: What?
4: Yeah. Come here, Mono.
9: Mono?
15: Friend used to try to
4: come
15: get
4: over here
15: mono.
4: And sit next to penicillin.
9: Oh, I'm a little tired today.
4: God.
9: He looks at you like, I'm a little tired today, Mom. Sorry.
15: My friend used to try to get mono.
4: Oh, is that right?
15: Yeah.
9: I like the name. This is a good one.
4: Padiddle.
9: Mike, the one-eyed character from Monsters, Inc.
4: Oh, Mike.
9: That might be big because my kids love
7: it. Wait a minute. No, you can't do that. Name. You can't do that. Your neighbor's name is Mike.
15: Your ex-boyfriend. Then.
7: No. Her next-door neighbor is Mike.
9: My neighbor's name is Mike.
4: Didn't you have a husband named Mike somewhere?
9: I did not have a husband named Mike.
16: Odds are. Screaming in your backyard calling for Mike.
9: I had a boyfriend named Mike.
7: But you can't be in your backyard screaming, Mike, Mike, and finally he's going to go.
9: Oh, yeah. My neighbor might think I'm yelling at him.
15: Exactly. Or your other neighbors will think there'll be an affair going on. You know what I'm saying?
9: No.
4: Oh, Mike!
7: And by the way, Christy's neighbor, Mike?
9: Yeah.
7: Looks just like Clint Eastwood.
9: Clint Eastwood.
7: Unbelievable resemblance.
9: Yeah.
7: Mm-hmm. Seriously.
15: Yeah. Wow, so there might...
9: Here's a good one. Popeye.
4: No.
9: Okay, no.
4: No.
15: Bob says no.
4: Stupid name.
7: No. One-Eyed Willie.
4: Stupid name.
9: One-Eyed Willie from the movie Goonies. Ah. I have Duke or Marshall or Rooster in honor of John Wayne and True Grit.
7: Oh, because he had one eye.
4: Rooster, he had the patch.
9: He had the patch.
7: There you go.
9: Can I get my dog to wear a patch, you think?
4: Sure, you can.
9: Cool.
4: Bob and Tom Show.
17: Bob and Tom, it's Christy's neighbor, Mike.
7: Hey, Mike, speak up.
4: Hi, Mike.
17: What's the latest next door? It sounds like Christy's thinking about a new dog.
7: Yeah, Christy's getting yet another dog.
4: Here's one thing. She's thinking about calling it Mike.
17: Oh, is that right?
4: Mm-hmm.
17: Well, I've got a suggestion, too. How about naming it Stay Off My Lawn?
16: I don't think Mike's on board.
4: He hates
9: dogs. I had to scratch Mike off my list.
16: You may need a fence.
9: I love Mike.
7: How about Igor? In
4: horrible name.
9: Igor.
7: From Young Frankenstein.
4: Horrible name.
9: No,
15: Bob's a bit tough.
4: Horrible.
15: He's a tough
7: So what do we have so far that you like?
9: Mo. Wink. Oh, Pat suggested Mo. I like Mo.
7: Why?
9: A lot.
7: No, what does Mo have to do with one eye?
9: I don't know. It's just a cute name.
15: No
9: Mo.
16: This has got no Mo eye.
9: Yeah, no
15: there
9: Mo.
15: We go. Doc.
18: And everybody can stop tweeting stains.
4: Oh.
18: She's not going to call it Stains.
4: Stains.
9: What?
18: Come.
9: Oh.
18: Stains.
7: Yeah. Oh, my God.
18: Let's not do that.
4: No. Mm-hmm.
15: Where did that one come from?
7: Everywhere.
4: Every one of our listeners. That's
18: world.
4: The kind of people who
18: Twitter.
4: Listen.
15: I love your demographic.
18: Who are you people?
9: Wink.
7: I do like Wink.
4: I don't like Wink.
9: You don't like
7: no.
9: Wink?
7: No. Why not?
4: Because people are going to start calling him Twink, and he's going to... No.
9: Yeah, that's wrong.
7: So what do you like, Bob, so far of all these suggestions?
4: I like Mike.
18: Don't you have dogs named like Grunt Mike. And...
4: I don't care about your neighbor.
18: Grunt and Pisser or something. You can't participate in naming the dogs.
7: No, my dogs are...
18: Okay, go ahead.
9: Go ahead. Let's... Dunder?
18: Names of your dogs. Dunder.
7: Dunder. Which is a long story I won't have to tell again.
15: Thunder and Dundee, obviously.
7: The late Belcher, who just died a couple months ago. Rest in doggy heaven and peace.
4: Mm-hmm.
7: Belcher was named by one of my sons when he was like four. Great dog name. Your dog again is named
19: Snooky. Yeah, Snooky. Great name. One of the best names.
7: Dr. Will, your dog is
16: Fridgy.
19: Oh my God,
7: Fridgy. You know, Dr. Will, if I were a psychologist, Dr. Will is not the worst dog, if I were a psychologist,
18: it's short for sexually distant.
9: Cold as ice.
7: And I believe Chick asks, did your wife name the dog?
18: No, she did not.
16: Well, the family all just said it.
7: Fridgy. Yeah.
19: Mm-hmm. You guys had a vote for that one? Mm-hmm. No way.
4: No. Yeah, yeah.
19: None of the above. Uh-huh. Isn't that okay?
7: Okay, how about this one, Bob? Mongo?
9: No.
4: No.
9: No.
7: Bandit?
4: Mongo like candy.
19: Bandit. I like Bandit.
9: Bandit. Ooh, that's not bad.
4: Bandit's good.
18: The tough part.
4: But that reminds me of the little tiny grand white dog with Johnny Quest.
7: Oh, yeah. Mm-hmm.
9: Oh, I love that Bandit. I love Johnny Quest.
7: A bunch
9: Quest.
7: Of people want you to name the dog Uno, Spanish for one.
19: Great number, too. Mm-hmm. I'll tell you that right now.
7: How about
19: now.
7: Popeye?
9: Yeah, Popeye. I've been suggested, my friends.
7: Okay.
9: Uno.
7: Let's see. You Jack Sparrow.
9: Man. Captain Jack.
7: But see, oh, you had a Jack.
9: Captain
7: wait
9: Jack.
7: A minute, ex husband named
9: yes,
7: Jack.
9: Right? I can't, love the name Captain.
4: Well, you can use Sparrow.
18: Dick Vitale.
9: Now that came up last night.
4: Girls call did. Him Dick. Yes. And then you got a Tom, a Dick, and all you need is like a parent named Harry.
9: And I go Dick yep. Vitale, and they go, "Who's that?"
7: By the way, I want to thank one of our more astute listeners who wrote, "Since he's half blind, call him Charlie Daniels." You know that doesn't make sense to most people. Yeah.
4: No, it doesn't.
9: Charlie
7: but to
9: oh,
7: the genius that wrote that.
4: Uh-huh.
7: I think that's from Dustin. Thank you.
9: I
7: very
9: like
7: much,
9: Charlie. Lisa.
7: Charlie for a dog.
18: How about Mr. Magoo?
9: Oh,
4: how about Lucky
16: Magoo? Magoo would work.
19: I was thinking Lucky earlier, but there's a story about the one-eyed, three-legged dog.
9: Mm-hmm. Well, he came.
7: Oh yeah.
9: Yeah.
7: How Lucky. About CBS?
9: CBS.
4: They have the eye.
7: You know, the big logo.
9: That's
7: the big great
9: way
7: big
9: too
7: eye.
9: Much.
19: Target.
16: How about Ojo? Spanish.
19: Target.
16: Spanish for
4: Bob and Tom
16: Ojo.
4: Show.
20: Bob and Thomas, James Gandolfini.
4: Hey, hi, Tony.
20: How you doing?
4: Good.
20: I just said that Christy's trying to name a one-eyed dog.
4: Yeah.
20: It's a very delicate situation.
9: Uh-huh.
7: Didn't you have a girlfriend that had one leg?
20: Sure. And she was missing a pin, but she was Russian. So the fact is,
9: what?
20: We got to play it out. I picked up the spare.
4: Uh-huh.
20: But nonetheless,
4: I got you.
20: You got to give this dog a distinct name.
4: Yeah.
20: I know what it's like to lose a pet, so make sure the name stands out.
4: Mm-hmm.
20: How about who cares if I'm a one-eyed dog? I can still lick my balls. Kind of like a racehorse. Take it easy.
7: Come along.
4: Call him balls. That'll
19: the
4: go
19: people
4: well.
19: You guys have calling to this show is really impressive.
4: Well, we're changing our phone number as of the end of this show.
7: How about a lot of them for various John Wayne idea, like Rooster from Rooster Cogburn, the one-eyed sheriff.
9: Yeah.
7: You don't like that one? Which ones do you like so far?
19: That's real deep.
9: I like Wink a lot. That's cute.
7: Bob hates Wink.
9: I know.
4: Patches.
9: I like Patch.
7: What could you do? What? Which one of Dick Vitale's phrases could you incorporate?
18: Dickie V.
4: PTP-er?
7: You don't want to call
9: him? No.
7: Yeah, you don't want to call him male dog baby.
9: No. Mm-mm. This is my first male dog ever.
4: Oh, look out. He's going to mark your house galore.
19: He's going to pee everywhere.
7: No, he's not.
9: Is
7: he's going
9: to really?
7: Hump outside.
18: Everything. Hump everything. Yeah, like Tom.
4: Yeah.
18: You know all the stories.
4: That couch, mine, mark it.
18: You remember all the stories about Tom's
4: see
18: male
4: that chair
18: dog
4: over there? Mine, mark
18: going
4: it.
18: To the bathroom outside where they're supposed to.
4: Hey, look. Right? Look at that dining room table. Mine, mark it.
18: Mine.
4: Behind the market.
18: Mark it up.
4: Oh, yeah.
19: Maybe we call him Urine.
4: Mm-hmm.
9: Urine, yeah.
19: That'll be good.
7: No.
19: Nice Pisser. Russian name.
18: Pisser. There we go. Pisser.
4: Hey, look at that new rug. That mine, way, market.
7: That Pisser. Way when your priest comes over to the house, and these are our dogs. This is Emma. This is Pisser. See, no, you don't want to go that route.
16: Spanish for I is Ojo.
19: Why does your priest come to your house?
9: Ojo or Ojo?
16: Well, either one. Ojo or Ojo.
9: That'd be hard to say.
4: Oh. See, you do Ojo. I'm just going to know, is it Ojo or OJ?
9: Yeah.
4: Well, this dog didn't kill anyone.
9: That we know.
21: He just pissed on them all. Hey, Padre. Hey, Padre. More shrimp.
22: Well, I woke up this morning. There was dog crap everywhere. And, you know, the horrible morning already.
23: Bob and Tom.
24: Ew, gross. Slimy yet satisfying.
23: They put the F in professional.
25: Attention, music lovers. Do you need more music? Well, here's some. Bob Kevoyan, the troubadour of true romance, the poet of passion, the carooning Casanova, the guy who makes songs some people really like, is releasing his newest album in weeks. This is Bob's most soul-bearing collection of songs yet. Songs about life, love, and loss. Poignantly titled, panties in the glove box. You'll hear Bob singing touching titles like Jiggle Jiggle Bang Bang, Swallow You, Swallow Me, Blue Pill Boner Blues, and Bob's biggest hit of all time.
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0: Yes, Bob Kavoyan's Panties in the Glove Box will inspire lovers young and old with these songs about the good times, the bad times, the fun times, the sad times, and a lot of other times as well. 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
2: Hi, I'm Bob Kavoyan. You know, I've written love songs before, but when my honey found Panties in the Glove Box, I was inspired to write some more. Songs like I Love Your Sideways Smile, Birth Tunnel of Love, Tramp Stamp Boogie, and my biggest hit of all time. When you give me a threesome, I'll cancel my foursome. 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
0: That's Bob Kavoyan's Panties in the Glove Box. If you've ever been in love, lost at love, or known someone who has, you'll feel Bob is singing directly to you with such instant classics as Feel This, Love Me, Do Me, Let Me Be Your Barstool, Pretend I'm Your Husband, Permission to Come Aboard,

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0: 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Offer void in Rhode Island, Maryland, District of Columbia, Illinois, Wisconsin, California, Delaware, Maine.
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2: Oh, yeah. Yeah.
3: You just ruined it.
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5: Prince and Addie, one of my speakers is blown.
6: For those of you listening to the
2: magic of stereo.
6: Like a lot of stuff around here, you gotta hit it a couple times and it'll pop right in for you.
4: Everywhere is freaks and who is it?
2: I know the song, but I don't know which one. It's
6: one of those songs where you love it, but
4: it's
6: you don't
4: know. 9 years after, but
6: it's 10 years after.
3: Yes, that's correct.
6: Alvin Lee and 10 years after.
4: All right. Good love song. To change the world. This is the Bob and Tom Show. Heidi Ho, everybody. Tom is on assignment today. We're not sure what assignment he has.
6: To be honest, we're not really sure.
2: Nor do we really care.
4: No, we really don't.
6: Okay.
4: You know why we don't care?
2: Why?
4: Greg Hahn's coming in.
6: That's true. Right. But Christy says stuff like that, and then a couple of days later, Tom will come up to me in the hallway, and he'll go, What do you mean about the...
2: I'm just kidding.
4: No, you're not.
2: All right, maybe there's that.
6: Oh, you know, we're wishing Tommy Lasorda well, the former, of course, Major League Baseball legend, manager of the Dodgers.
4: We have some Tommy audio, don't we?
6: Yes, we sure do.
4: That's
6: the sound of my mouse. Here's Tommy Lasorda.
7: The Hall of Fame is f-ing eternity, and I thank God for all of it, and I feel that it won't be too f-ing long that my mother will be shaking me and saying, God, wake up, Tommy. It's time to go to f-ing school. I am living a f-ing dream. Thank you.
6: Yeah, that's Tommy.
4: That, of course, the most colorful speech to the Hall of Fame induction ceremony ever. It will go down in history.
6: It will go
4: into the Hall of Fame of speeches.
6: Oh, yes.
4: Actually,
6: it's incredible.
2: I need to stop the show.
4: Oh, why?
6: Oh, okay.
4: We're just getting started.
6: Yeah.
2: Something horrible has happened in the world of entertainment.
4: Oh no!
6: What happened?
2: Well, I don't know if you've heard about this.
4: No.
2: Well, yeah, but that's not.
4: This
2: is worse.
4: Oh.
2: They are remaking.
6: This is worse than death.
2: They are remaking the Munsters.
6: Yeah?
4: No way.
2: Yes. And guess who they've hired to play Herman Munster?
4: I'm hoping it's Brad Garrett.
2: Obvious choice, right?
6: Of course.
2: How could you not hire Brad Garrett?
4: Who is it?
2: Jerry O'Connell will play Herman Munster in the NBC's reimagining of the 60s TV series 1313 Mockingbird Lane.
4: They're not even calling it the Munsters?
2: It's going to be a drama, Bob, not a comedy.
4: Oh, seriously?
2: Yes.
4: Oh. Okay, here we go.
6: We have got to remember this.
4: Oh, boy.
6: For Tom tomorrow. He'll have a fit.
4: So no remake of the great comedy. It's going to be a drama. They're going to have the cool car. Remember the great car?
6: Grandpa
4: had
6: the Munster Mobile.
2: No one does a Herman Munster like Brad Garrett. No one.
6: Remember the episode where Grandpa took the Munster Mobile to? Didn't he go to a drag strip or something?
2: Guess who will be playing Grandpa?
4: Let me see.
6: I can't imagine.
4: Who?
2: Eddie Izzard,
4: you mean?
6: Really?
2: Oh, that's who I meant. Eddie Izzard.
4: Oh my goodness.
6: Yes.
4: He's a great comedian. Yeah.
6: But
2: it's not a. It's a drama, not a comedy, Bob.
4: This is not right.
2: It's not right.
4: Okay. Who's going to play Lily?
2: They have not cast Lily yet.
6: So Frankenstein, basically,
4: for the most
6: head
4: part
6: of a family.
4: Yes.
6: On NBC, and this is going to be
4: of real people.
2: A drama.
4: Don't forget, there's Marilyn, the regular girl.
6: Right.
4: And
2: did they have any vampires on that show, The Munsters?
4: I can't
2: remember.
4: No, it was them trying to fit into society.
2: Because vampires are freaks.
6: Did they have the monster under the stairs, or was that the Addams Family?
4: That was the Addams Family.
6: Addams Family?
4: Mm-hmm.
6: Okay.
2: Yeah.
4: Yeah.
2: All right, I'm sorry. I just am.
4: Well, that kind of threw me off, threw me for a loop. I wasn't ready for that.
2: No, that's not right. There's nothing right about that.
4: One more NBC show I'll miss.
2: Yeah.
4: All right.
2: Yeah.
6: Thanks,
4: Connor.
2: What you gonna
4: do? What else you got?
2: University of Iowa study suggests one-night stands have long-term relationship potential, no matter what your mother told you. Researchers found it's how you handle the situation the morning after that makes all the difference.
4: So if you do a get out,
6: yeah,
4: chances are it's going to be a one-night stand.
2: Average relationship quality was higher for individuals who waited until things were serious to have sex. Early sex was not to blame for the disparity. The study leader explained the question is whether it's the type of relationship that causes lower quality or whether it's the people. In other words, the finding is something about the people. Well, obviously, you know, if you hit it off well the night before, sure, things are going to go well the next morning.
8: Good morning.
2: You're probably going to get a phone call. If it didn't.
8: Good morning. Where's breakfast? Down the street to your right.
4: Yeah.
8: To McDonald's a couple blocks away.
4: You can hoof it. You don't need a cab.
8: No.
2: Yeah.
8: Hoof it.
4: So chances are that after you've had a night of wild sex, that would be a one-night stand, would
8: certainly,
4: it not?
8: Certainly.
2: Well, yeah.
4: Potential one-night stand. That if you're really that good, you might want to see each other again.
2: Right.
4: Okay.
2: Which is just common sense.
4: Sure.
2: But there are a lot of people out there who say if you, know you sleep with a guy on the first date, he's not going to call you ever.
4: Is that what your mama told you?
2: Well, you know, that's what they say.
4: So if you sleep with a guy on the first date, he's not going to call you again.
2: Mm-hmm.
4: Hmm. Well, if it was
2: you know about the 3-date rule, Bob.
4: Well, I always thought that was just a personal choice. I didn't know it was a real rule that all women followed.
2: Well, obviously not all women do, or we wouldn't be having this story.
8: Rules are
2: there would
8: to be
2: no one-night stands.
4: Yeah.
2: A couple in Germany auctioned off wedding night sex with the bride for $456.
4: I'm sorry, what?
8: Are you kidding me?
2: You heard me right.
8: Well, that's a nice way to start off a marriage.
2: A couple in Germany auctioned off wedding night sex with the bride for $456. They said they were fulfilling a fantasy by having strangers seduce the bride on their wedding night.
4: Was that that was during the reception?
2: Apparently.
4: I'm curious as to how many wives of the guys that were drunk and auctioning were happy with.
8: I've heard of the dollar dance.
4: Yeah, this is ridiculous.
2: Her off at the reception. Because they wanted a stranger, obviously. So if they're at the wedding, you're not a stranger.
8: Be a friend, yeah.
4: Oh, I see.
2: They found their guy by posting an ad on a German sex auction site. The ad read, "Yes, you read correctly. You may take me in front of my husband on our wedding night. We'll meet in a hotel, which you, as a gentleman, will pay for. We will get to know each other when we start getting down to business. I will call my husband and tell him to come to the room."
4: Does she
2: wow.
4: Does she wear the wedding dress?
2: Well, it doesn't say anything about the wedding dress.
4: I think that's required.
2: Have to have that, wouldn't you?
8: Why wouldn't you just do it where they're in their room? Why?
4: Why not just at the reception?
8: Over by the punch bowl. By the DJ booth.
2: I don't think
4: that'll
2: fantasy,
4: take everybody by surprise.
8: Yeah.
2: I don't think their fantasy was to include everyone in the wedding party.
4: My guess is the night of the reception will not be the first time that the husband and wife have had sex with each other.
2: Yeah, that would be my guess, too.
4: Okay.
2: Mm-hmm.
8: We're saving each other for
4: someone else.
8: Yes.
4: after we say I do.
8: Yeah.
4: It's the dumbest thing I've ever heard. But kinky, you have to admit.
2: Yeah.
8: Yeah, that's kinky.
4: That's
8: right.
4: What you're into.
2: What else do we have in the news today? Let's see. Oh, we do have some sad news. Richard Dawson died over the weekend.
8: Oh, yes.
4: I saw that.
2: Yeah.
4: That's sad.
2: His children spoke out for the first time, saying the former Family Feud host and, of course, on Hogan's Heroes, who passed away at the age of 79 from esophageal cancer, had only been diagnosed 3 weeks before.
4: Good Lord.
2: He thought he was suffering from heartburn when he received the grave diagnosis.
4: Jeez.
2: So it happened very quickly.
4: Wow.
2: Dawson passed away June 2nd at the age of 79.
4: Was he the first kissing host?
8: I think he might have been the only.
2: Monty Hall didn't do any kissing on Let's
4: No,
2: Make a
4: no, and women would, on occasion, throw themselves at the man, put their arms around him, and kiss him on the cheek, but he did not.
2: He did not kiss back.
4: He did not go for the kiss. I think
8: Art Fleming was a big kisser.
4: Art Fleming.
8: He would come out and.
4: Art used to do the thing with Jeopardy, right?
8: Jeopardy! Uh-huh. That's not any candy bar, Art. That's chunky. Yeah. That was a long time
2: ago. It's very sad.
8: I don't think.
4: I like Richard Dawson.
8: And Alex Trebek does not.
4: He does not. I think he goes over and says hello to the the folks. He doesn't kiss them.
8: He's just snotty and all knowing.
2: I was watching over the break. I was watching the Game Show Network with a friend of mine, and because she watches it all the time.
8: Wow, that sounds exciting.
4: Boy, is that, that's her life, huh?
8: Hey, Linda, you want to come over? Come on,
2: stop.
4: Want to watch some Family Feud? I mean, no, yeah, old ones.
6: Of course. It's like old topics.
2: God, I hope she's not
6: your five favorite characters on Happy Days. Oh, yeah. Survey says.
4: Oh, my God.
2: We weren't watching the Family Feud.
4: How could they not have Chachi?
6: Number one, Fonzie.
2: We were watching a game show I'd never heard of before. Lingo? Have you ever heard of this?
8: I've heard of Lingo.
2: Yeah. I'd never heard
4: of it. Never watched it. I think that's why it's on the game show.
8: Sometimes Lingo is unfortunate,
2: Chuck
8: though.
2: Chuck Woolery is the host of Lingo, and he still does C-Dub. The 2-2 thing.
8: Yeah.
4: Oh, seeing two and two.
2: Two and two.
4: Well, he's wrong.
2: You can't do that on another game show. That was from...
4: Love Connection.
8: That was his, though.
2: Yeah, but it didn't look right, Chick. He just... It didn't... I don't know. Didn't care for it.
4: And you know what? Nothing's two and two anymore.
2: And God bless the poor contestant on Lingo. You know, if you're going to be on a show that's a spelling word show...
4: Yeah. Maybe you should know how to spell.
2: To spell.
4: Yeah.
2: Mm-hmm. Yeah, now, that was
8: another, there's another game show on the Playboy channel called called Lingus. it's a little different.
4: It is a lot different, actually. This one actually encounters booze.
8: Yeah, booze. You got booze. You got a bride. You got...
4: And a one-night stand.
8: And a one-night stand. And we're back. Huh?
2: A Zippo has produced its 500 millionth lighter.
8: How many?
2: 500 millionth lighter.
8: No, you said 500
4: is that half, half a billion.
2: 500 millionth lighter. The brass case of the lighter, plated with brushed chrome, was stamped with the time that it was finished on Tuesday at 10:51 a.m.
8: Do they still sell Flint? Got to go in and get a Flint?
4: Yeah, I have to buy Flint. I have a couple of Zippos that I like using.
8: You know, you have a spare Flint? You have a Flint drawer?
4: I love it.
8: Keep your Flint?
4: And they're always noticeable. A little yellow packet with the red.
8: The little red Flint. They're still red. Little red Flints.
4: Still in there. Love them.
8: You soak the, little sponge there inside it with a lighter fluid? Is that how they work?
4: See, one thing you don't know about a Zippo?
2: Uh-huh. Yeah.
4: That little part that you pull out to fill it with a lighter fluid? You have to lift that up and fill underneath that.
8: Really?
4: You don't spray the thing on top.
8: Oh, you don't? You don't soak it down?
4: You're probably wondering why the first time you lit it, your hand caught on fire.
8: Oh, it was a mess.
2: The family-owned company, 620 workers lined up in Bradford, about 130 miles northeast of Pittsburgh in Pennsylvania, handed the case and the lighter's innards down a human conveyor line to company president Greg Booth. Booth put the pieces together. Greg Booth, that's his name.
8: Well, you said it's a family company. Where are the Zippo?
4: Where's the Zippo family?
2: I don't think they're called the Zippo family.
4: Well, they're not.
2: No.
4: Why are they called
2: the... Would you buy a lighter called the Booth lighter?
4: I'd buy a Booth lighter if it was good.
8: Zippo is a... I mean, you say Zippo.
2: Actually, Tuesday was the birthday of the late George Blaisdell, who founded the company in 1932. He died in 1978.
4: George Zippo, huh?
8: Was his nickname?
4: Was that
8: Zip
4: his nickname? Yeah, they call him Zippo in college or something.
8: Can you give me something?
2: I don't know where they got the name.
4: I want to know where they got it.
8: Zippo.
2: God, you guys are worse than Tom all of a sudden. Look at the time. We have to take a break.
4: You know, we can walk.
8: Why would you say that about anyone, especially us?
4: All right, we have to take a break. Yeah.
9: 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If you're not, it's those other guys.
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8: Whoa. All right.
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15: Smokey the Bear choking on a camper. Smokey the Bear choking on a camper. Smokey the Bear choking on a camper. Bambi's on the turnpike riding on a fender.
6: You better write that Bullwinkle part down.
15: Yeah, you like Bullwinkle?
19: Before you forget it.
15: Just made that part up, huh?
6: Oh, yeah.
4: My.
15: Well, play the part you screwed up again. I missed that.
4: Oh, good. We're doing it's splicing time again. You're gonna weave me.
15: And where's the part you got lost? Do that again, seriously.
4: What part did I get lost?
15: Well, you got lost everywhere. But
19: there was a chain.
15: You started singing in a different key.
4: Right. Oh, Mickey, that dirty little rat got a mouth full of cheese and his head in a trap. Donald's in the Chinese restaurant booth.
15: Yeah, start there. Do that again.
4: Okay. Donald's in a Chinese restaurant booth with a ginger glaze and no sailor suit. Oh, Smokey the Bear choking on a camper. Smokey the Bear choking on a camper. Smokey the Bear choking on a camper. Bambi's on the turnpike riding on the fender. Oh, Rocky. Rocky's just a roadkill. Squirrel surprise. Only flying being done by Dean Bean.
6: Rocky's
4: just a roadkill. Squirrel surprise. Only flying being done by flies. Bullwinkle's in the woods far away.
15: You're doing the wrong chord now there. Start with the Rocky thing and get the right chord at the end.
4: Rocky's just a roadkill. Squirrel surprise. Only flying being done by flies. Rocky's in the woods far away from here. Bullwinkle's in the woods far away from here with a radio collar and a tag in his ear. Oh, Smokey the Bear choking on a camper. Smokey the Bear choking on a camper. Smokey the Bear choking on a camper. Bambi's on the turnpike riding on a fender.
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0: It's a high pressure center, half the city wide, with what appears to be a teenage boy hanging on.

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2: 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We're dropping the needle. Sarah, what is this?
3: I have no idea. Eugene.
4: Give Me 3 Steps by Lynyrd Skynyrd.
2: Yeah, the winner is Eugene Merman.
4: Yes. This is what I cut the rug to.
5: I wouldn't have picked you for a Skynyrd fan, but all right.
4: Well, I grew up with the knowledge of music.
6: The Deep South.
4: Well, of classic rock.
2: Sure.
5: Sure.
4: Yeah. Nice. I mean, you could have played a Neil Young song.
6: I could have.
2: Have you heard Neil's new album?
4: By the way? I haven't, no.
2: Neil has a new album with Crazy Horse.
6: Yeah.
2: And it's classic songs you heard when you were a kid, like old...
6: like old cover tunes? Doing cover tunes?
2: But like songs you're like, Oh Susanna, that kind of...
6: Old standards?
3: Like
2: I'll dig it up. Yeah, it's really unusual.
4: But rocking. And,
2: but it was Crazy Horse, so it's insanely rocking.
5: Totally
4: rocks.
2: Oh, wow. I love those Crazy Horses. Where did you grow up?
4: I mean, I grew up outside Boston in Lexington, Mass. The birthplace of the American Revolution.
2: In high school, if I were to walk in your room in high school, what would I see on the wall?
4: A bunch of comic books.
6: Uh-huh.
4: You'd see a lot of comic books that I hung up.
2: Which ones?
4: Oh, you know, Wolverine, X-Men, Batman.
5: Oh,
4: the good ones. The good stuff.
6: Mm-hmm.
4: The people who fought for justice.
6: That's right.
4: using magic.
2: Now, we may be on different sides of this. I think that the superhero movies have jumped the shark. I think it's kind of over.
4: Seen The Avengers?
5: Avengers was pretty good.
6: That was good. Huh? I enjoyed it.
4: It was great.
5: It was a pretty good movie.
2: Okay, I'm
5: not only a superhero movie.
2: I'm resisting Superman. What's the new one called? Superman Enough is Enough?
5: No, it's Spider-Man. Spider-Man.
2: We've been there 40 times before.
5: Is they're re-imaging.
4: But comic books also retell the origin story over and over. Like,
6: sure,
4: what they're doing in movies is weird, but in comics, that's what happens. That's sort of the fun of it.
2: Mm-hmm. Oh, I loved them. I was a Batman Superman.
5: No, you weren't.
2: Yes,
5: tell the truth.
6: You're a sad sack, man.
2: Sad sack, Batman, and
5: sad
2: Superman.
5: Sack. Not even Beetle Bailey. He likes sad sack. The lesser, the poor man's
2: by
5: Beetle
2: George
5: Bailey.
2: Baker. No, I was a big sad sack guy. But lots Superman and Batman.
4: Yeah, and then in my room you'd also see a lot of Aerosmith stuff because I grew up outside Boston.
2: That's what I was looking for.
4: Yeah.
2: Aerosmith was your music.
4: Yeah. Well, a lot of classic rock and then eventually some sort of alternative-y stuff.
2: Mm. Okay. Now, Sarah, your band growing up?
3: Whitney Houston.
6: Mm-hmm.
2: Any boy bands?
3: I kind of avoided the boy bands. I got into like Lilith Fair, like Indigo Girls.
2: Really?
3: I was real.
6: Uh-huh.
2: Do you have any tattoos?
3: I do.
2: You do? Oh, where, may I ask?
4: Of the Lilith Fair on her stomach.
3: I have the lineup of the Lilith Fair on my back. No.
5: Including a full.
6: I chose that over the T-shirt.
5: Sarah McLachlan, full face, right above her behind.
3: Oh, I have a butterfly tramp stamp.
5: Hang on just a second.
6: Hey!
2: How old were you when you got it?
3: 19.
6: Mm-hmm.
3: I got it as a symbol of my personal relationship with Jesus Christ.
6: Oh, I see.
2: Above your ass crack?
3: Yeah, I didn't realize what I was doing.
6: apparently.
3: So
2: we had a picture of a tattoo. Someone had a genuine crucifix over there in that small of their back.
3: Yeah, I didn't really
2: seems
3: understand.
2: A bit disrespectful to me.
6: Yeah, mm-hmm.
3: It was. But I put quotation marks around it last year.
6: What? Oh, why is that?
2: To make it ironic?
5: Make it ironic?
3: Yeah, I did. Okay. I put quotation marks around it, so now no one can make fun of me, and I meant to do it, and it's a joke.
6: I see.
3: I'm not joking. I have quotation marks
5: around it. So is it bluey green and bluey, or is it multicolored? Or
3: it's fading now.
5: Yeah.
6: Oh, yeah, they usually do.
2: At least the black outline. Eventually, it's just going to look like your ass cracks in quotes.
3: Yeah.
2: My butt is supposed to be ironic.
3: It looks like I just farted a butterfly.
4: If you change your mind, you can put quotes around that, and then it'll be like unironic again.
3: Yeah.
5: Oh, yeah.
4: There's a thing where it's like you're welcome to change however you want.
6: How nice.
2: Eugene Merman is in the studio with us, as you can hear his voice.
5: The Merminator.
4: Yes.
5: I don't know.
2: Do you have any tattoos?
4: No. Sorry.
6: No, he doesn't.
4: What I mean to say is no.
5: That was almost an angry no. There.
4: No, I'm like, who would get a tattoo? Yeah. Just kidding. A really cool rock and roller would. I just mean I don't have a tattoo. I don't have anything that I want, like, to forever have on my shoulder.
6: Even though
4: I like the idea of something that I like enough to do that.
7: Yeah, there are some that have been very cool. We've had some really good ones in here lately, but the butterfly above the ass crack.
3: Yes.
4: Well, that butterfly, what if it's the one that, like, where you, if you kill it, it changes the future, like in that Ray Bradbury story?
3: Yes.
4: Maybe it's that butterfly, and it's really meaningful.
3: Yeah.
4: Exactly.
8: Are there guys with stuff above their...
4: Oh, yeah.
8: Behind?
4: Oh, yeah. Pinball machines, cool stuff. Yeah.
8: Really?
4: No, but that would be awesome.
8: You always hear about the ladies with the tramp stamp, the butt hat.
3: I didn't know that when I got it, it wasn't called tramp stamp. You know, I didn't know that. Huh. Back then, I didn't know what a tramp was.
7: But who did you think was going to see it?
4: Well,
3: I didn't know about doggy style. So until, I didn't know.
6: Until someone
8: can we
6: noticed
8: get that
6: your
8: on
6: butterfly.
8: The, can we get that on the quotes page?
7: I didn't know about doggy style.
3: I didn't know. Of course,
8: put it in quotes.
7: Yeah.
4: it takes years to understand.
7: Write it in classical Greek.
8: Yes.
3: Yeah.
7: Let's find out more. This is interesting to me. Were you a little peer pressure to get the tattoo?
3: No, I was...
6: Being radical, weren't you?
3: Yeah, mm-hmm. I was like being a radical Christian.
6: I got you.
3: And I thought it would be cool, and I got it with my sister. She got a butterfly, too.
7: Same place.
6: Same spot?
3: On her shoulder.
6: Ah.
3: I thought no one would ever see it if I put it there.
6: I thought
3: that's where I could get away with it. I wasn't thinking it through.
7: Can I ask a question?
3: Yeah. Uh-oh.
7: When you go to the doctor, as part of the protocol, do you warn he or she that they're about to encounter a butterfly?
3: Ladies, our butts aren't facing the doctor. We're usually sitting on a table facing forward. So
6: they have other things that have to be checed.
7: Okay.
3: Yeah.
7: All right. Nobody
4: cares about a lady's butt at the doctor's office.
3: No. They never give it any attention.
8: What you meant to say was do you ever tell whoever you're with, if you dated or whatever?
7: You're dating right now, right?
3: Yeah.
8: He has no idea yet.
3: I have to warn you.
8: You just got to spring it on
3: him? I have the mark of the whore.
7: Do you tell him it's going to be dark? It's not a bat or anything.
3: No. Yeah. Okay. Don't worry. It's not a real butterfly back there. Don't get scared.
4: Oh, that comes alive.
7: This poor girl has moths. It's been a while, apparently.
6: I would put the word ironic over the butterfly in the same font that they use for iron butterfly.
7: Oh, man. That's
8: ironic butterfly.
3: Yeah.
4: This is someone who's thinking.
7: Bob, did you just smoke pot in the last 30 seconds?
3: Great ideas.
7: Now,
6: it really is.
7: Eugene, were you an avid pot guy when you were younger?
4: No, I had like a... I think I did it a tiny bit, and then my first year of college, I had like an allergic reaction or something, and then I never did it. I never really. I like scotch.
6: That's good.
4: But I don't. Yeah, it's legal.
6: Mm-hmm.
4: But it's not the legality. It's not like, I mean, pot is as legal as it is illegal. But no, it just, I had like this reaction, and then I never basically did it.
7: How about you, Sarah? Are you a medicator at all?
3: No, it doesn't affect me. I can't.
7: What about
3: get high.
7: Booze? You like to?
3: I love beer.
6: Mm-hmm.
7: Really?
6: Beer is good.
3: Very good for you.
6: Beer is very good for you.
7: You don't look like a beer girl.
3: I know. I don't know what I look like, but I love beer.
6: Mm-hmm. There you go.
4: Mm-hmm. See,
7: maybe you should get another tattoo.
8: Yeah. I love beer.
3: A little Bush Light on the
7: there you go.
8: Buy beer on your chest and backwards, so when you look at it in the mirror, I'm reminded I better buy some beer. It's hilarious.
4: Yeah, I'm gonna get a bottle of Macallan on my wrist, so when I put it together, it's the full bottle.
8: See, now that makes sense. Now you look like a Scotch expert to me.
4: Mm-hmm. Expert sounds extreme.
8: Do you have a magazine coming to the house?
4: No, I don't have a magazine coming to the house.
6: No.
4: It would be funny if I was like, oh, wait, no, I do. You're right.
6: You're right.
4: No, I don't. I don't have a Scotch magazine. But I like Scotch and know
7: you ever seen that? You're walking in the store and there's that movie Cigar Aficionado.
6: Oh, sure, I've seen that.
7: Those really famous people on the cover.
6: Mm-hmm.
7: Yeah. Cigars.
4: The first time I think I bought like a nice bottle of Scotch, the guy at the store was like, hey, you seem really interested. And then he pushed all these bottles aside and he had this row of videos called Defenders of the Malt. And it gave me this weird but awesome promotional video. Tape about Scotch.
8: All right.
4: Wow. I still have this VHS tape somewhere with its like bountiful information. The history of Scotland is the history of Scotch.
8: You should put a filthy title on that and leave it for your friend.
4: Mm-hmm. Yeah.
8: If you have a VCR at this point.
4: I do.
6: There you go.
7: Well, I wanted to touch on the news desk, a story from my hometown.
8: Go.
7: Dateline Shaker Heights, Ohio, from the Associated Press. Ann Colagiovanni quit school during the Depression to work on her father's meat market.
6: Mm-hmm.
7: 80 years later, she's getting her diploma.
6: Oh, is that right?
7: She's 97 years old. She wore a white cap and gown yesterday, receiving her diploma at Shaker Heights High School.
4: Wow.
6: Wow, that should get her places.
7: That's nice.
4: Mm-hmm. Yeah.
7: That's kind of a sweet story. Mm-hmm. Shaker Heights, the high school superintendent, Mark Freeman, said it was an honor to give her a diploma. It was dated June 1934, the year she would have graduated.
6: Aha. Uh-huh.
4: Her earning potential just went through the roof.
6: It did. Mm-hmm.
3: Good, this economy, you got to have.
7: So Eugene is saying this is going to really help her job search.
6: Absolutely.
4: Yeah, yeah. And not only that, it'll over her lifetime really give her more money.
6: I say, yeah, self-esteem. You know,
7: isn't that a sweet story?
4: It is.
6: Yes, it
4: beautiful.
6: Is.
7: Yeah, that's very nice.
6: Nice people.
7: Nice honorary diploma from Shaker Heights, Ohio. We have Chick McGee.
6: That means she has 4 years of eligibility left in college, doesn't it? Good for her.
7: Do you ever think about that, Chick? No, you still got that eligibility.
8: No, I don't, yeah. Tom. I know I have 4 years left, but I don't think of it.
7: Okay. All right. Eugene, were you an athlete?
4: No.
7: We were just
4: talking
7: to Mike Birbiglia. I didn't know Mike was a wrestler.
6: No.
4: Well, he was. Just because he dressed up and went to wrestling events, let's not get carried away. I could have done that.
7: Wearing the, what's it called, the singlet?
6: Singlet.
4: Yeah, unitard, no.
7: The unitard, yeah, singlet.
4: Good. Yeah.
7: Oh, here's the Elvis story you were mentioning earlier, to get off the subject.
6: The hologram Elvis coming?
7: Yes, a hologram of Elvis Presley, Elvis, you'll recall, died in 77.
4: Yes.
7: Is being created by the company Digital Domain Media. And these are the guys that had the Tupac thing that was used
6: at Coachella.
7: At the Coachella Music Festival.
6: Mm-hmm. Mm-hmm.
7: Have you heard about this? Anybody know?
4: I've heard about it, but I haven't. I never saw it.
7: At Coachella, it was this projected sort of 3D image of Tupac. They've done a deal with the Elvis Presley estate to create what's described here as a multiple virtual Elvis likeness. For TV shows, television appearances, and distribution on the internet.
4: Wait, it's so realistic that you could use it in a movie and it would look like him?
6: It's so realistic, Elvis could sell you Minute Maid orange juice.
4: Oh, wow, I can't wait.
8: How are you doing?
4: That was always my dream. I can't wait till they make a movie with him and James Dean.
6: I just I picture this kind of stuff happening. Well, they'll have new movies with stars coming back in them, and they'll be on television selling you products.
7: Well, there supposedly is a, I read somewhere that there's a digital system in which they could take a really sort of rough impression of someone and turn it into another person's voice. They could program it so.
6: I believe that.
4: Yeah.
6: So they then
7: you
6: do
7: could
6: do
7: have,
6: anything.
7: You could have a radio commercial from the late John Wayne. It's a pretty
4: crazy. Sounds disturbing. I feel like if you saw a commercial for like John Wayne selling you a car or something, most people would be just like kind of upset. Like, you wouldn't, like, go, like, oh, I should have John Wayne's car. You'd be like, that man is dead. What are they doing?
6: I'm sure of it.
4: You'd be horrified.
7: I don't think so. I think
4: really?
7: I don't think so.
4: You don't think people would be horrified?
7: No, there are people who get the autographs of Elvis impersonators. I mean.
8: That's
4: right.
8: True.
4: Yeah. That's true.
6: That's very true. It's,
4: but that's also extreme. Like, do you know that person?
6: No.
4: See?
6: Mm-hmm.
7: I don't know. I don't know. It's all out there, though. But look for the. Look for that. Now, on a much more interesting note, I think, we were talking yesterday about the Beach Boys reunion tour, and there's a very moving segment in which, in the live shows, they project the image of Carl Wilson singing God Only Knows, and the band sings along with him.
8: Can't imagine how.
7: It's one of the great songs of all time, one of the great vocals of all time. So, you know, sometimes that can be really cool, but I think I'm sure it'll eventually be exploited to the point that it'll be Elvis selling you
6: shoes.
4: That sounds very sweet, and that's like his friends and like doing a thing and family.
6: Mm-hmm.
4: That's very different than I like that we're all mad at Minute Maid. We're like, what are they doing? Like, they never did this. I'm making it up.
7: No, I'm not offended by the guy dressed as Elvis in front of the Buy Gold place. I love that guy.
6: I love that too.
7: I always wave back.
4: Yeah.
8: Do you? Honk your horn?
7: Sure.
8: Say how you doing?
6: Well, it's Elvis. Come on.
7: When I miss tax time, the guy dressed as the Statue of Liberty.
8: He'll be back.
4: A person dressing up as Elvis is sweet. A corporation creating a fake Elvis to sell you orange juice
6: is evil.
7: I'm sorry. Chick McGee, back at the news desk. What else is over there?
8: Speaking of Elvis and speaking of music, Foo Fighters frontman Dave Grohl already has a reputation in one of rock's good guys, and now that reputation found its way into a bar and a restaurant. According to the Philadelphia Inquirer, Grohl was in a Philadelphia bar over the weekend for Memorial Day a couple weeks ago, found his way to a Smith and Walensky bar in his hotel for a few drinks.
6: Mm-hmm.
8: On Friday night, May 25th, he had one drink,
5: and returned on Sunday night for a couple more, but his tip both times, $1,000.
3: Oh, I love him.
6: $1,000.

0: Wow.
1: Oh.
2: Wow.
0: That's some good genes.
2: They celebrated their record in England with a tea party.
3: So like a literal British tea party.
2: Mm. No, no, not it wasn't. No, this is in England. There's
3: no, I know. That's what I mean. An actual thing where they drink tea.
0: A real actual thing. They were casting votes.
4: Not tea parties.
3: Yeah. No, they had tea. They do Tai Chi every day, probably.
2: Hello. Oh, socialist commie bastards. I'll tell you what. Okay, let's see. What else?
4: I don't know how long ago we were talking about this, but we all find it kind of amusing. The book titles we grew up with as a kid, like Trails in the Sand by Peter Dragon.
0: Oh, sure.
2: Oh, sure.
4: And, Under the Bleachers by
0: Seymour Bush.
4: Seymour Bush.
3: Oh, these are real books? Mm.
2: You never heard of these fake books?
3: No. Oh, they're fake books.
0: Yellow River by I.P. Freely. You know.
3: Oh.
2: Rusty Bed Springs by I.P. Knightley. None of these. You were too busy with Wolverine, you two.
3: I was too busy reading, Frank Miller's Reinvention of Wolverine.
5: 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Ladies and gentlemen, Bob and Tom.
2: Did you know that there was the nude guy on top of the trophy?
4: I did know.
6: Have you ever seen it?
2: Of course. Last year I got my picture taken right next to it.
4: I think it's good luck to touch the wiener, isn't it?
2: Oh, I didn't know that.
7: With your tongue?
6: You got to be pretty tall.
4: Yeah, with your tongue, yeah.
7: Honey, I kissed the bricks, now I got to go lick the wiener.
8: That's right. The trophy, it's what?
4: It's made
8: the
4: in Indiana.
8: Trophy. The thing's, it's like 5'3", 110. Dad, that's your type. I mean, you would love that trophy. It's a great size for that trophy.
2: The trophy's not thin enough, Willie.
8: Not too thick. Okay, there we go. There it is.
7: Oh, I'm sorry, real quick, I have to yell at somebody watching us. No picture!
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2: We're rocking the house. With us in the studio, we have a beautiful young woman. She is comedian April Macy.
6: Hey,
2: and she has flowing red hair. She's wearing leather. And she looks fantastic. And we've established a few things. You are originally from the East Coast, now living in Los Angeles. You have is the word boyfriend appropriate?
12: Yeah, I'd go boyfriend.
13: He was my boyfriend. Mm-hmm.
12: Gentleman caller.
2: Mm-hmm. You met a guy online in England.
12: Yes.
2: And he is a personal trainer, and he's currently following you around the United States until the green card runs out.
12: Until the visa runs out. So visa, then he'll go back.
0: Go back for a month, make it back over.
2: Does he train you?
12: Tries to make me. I hate fitness so much. I'm so lazy.
2: You're very fit. You look fine.
12: I'm not. Thank you. Bravo. I have gelatinous arms like salamis. If I took off this jacket, you'd be like, those are giant, giant arms.
2: I wouldn't be looking at your arms if you took the jacket.
12: Mm-hmm. Yeah, I got nice
2: Jake,
12: hands.
2: You want to weigh in on this?
4: You said jacket off.
0: You meant the leather jacket.
2: I mean, moving the jacket. I see. So he doesn't put you
12: he
2: through.
12: He tries. He tries to make me like, we go running upstairs, and it's miserable. What? It's so miserable. And I don't know why people do this.
0: I don't either.
12: I'd rather be a little doughy.
0: I know. I'm with you 100% on that. I really am.
12: Eating cake, being chubby, it's nice.
0: Oh, yeah.
2: Running upstairs, that is kind of grim.
0: Yeah.
12: Oh,
0: it is.
12: It's supposed to be good for you,
0: Who wants to
12: I guess.
0: Live to be 120?
12: No. Yeah.
4: I saw a thing, documentary. You know how I like high-def documentaries.
0: Right. Oh, yeah.
4: In 10 years, people born in 10 years will have a life expectancy of
0: 150.
12: What?
0: I saw that.
4: Yep.
6: What? Really? Yep.
0: With all the new chemicals and stuff coming out. That
4: 150.
0: They'll be able preserved? To be 150 years
4: old. The quality of life will be akin to living in an aquarium, but still, it's 150 years.
2: How'd you break your arm? Well, I picked up a pencil. I'm a little brittle.
0: Yeah.
2: Yikes. Mm-hmm. Well, tell us about your family. What?
12: They're nuts. That's why I'm a comic. My mom drinks every night and paints pictures of Michael Bolton in the basement.
2: Wow.
12: Yeah.
4: That sounds kind of cool.
0: Come on.
2: That's
12: no,
2: very
12: I swear
2: specific.
12: To God. She loves him, and only long-haired Michael Bolton. That's the only Bolton she likes.
0: Right, okay.
12: She's a fun alcoholic. She got drunk one time, fell down the stairs at one of my shows. And I was like, did you fall down one or two? And she was like, no, I rode them all down like I was on a sled. And you're like,
0: all right.
12: Good.
0: Good, Moss.
12: Good for liability for the comedy clubs.
2: She

0: hates Michael Bolton.
1: All right.
2: She befriended the president of the Michael Bolton fan club in hopes of meeting her. She's very crafty, this broad.
1: Really?
2: If anybody knows Michael Bolton, she'd be so excited. Yeah, she'd crap a Twinkie if she saw him.
0: Let me ask you this. Are the paintings any good?
2: She's actually a pretty decent artist, but you go home, and it's kind of psychotic when you see, like, my mom and Michael Bolton on a unicorn, like, riding off into the sunset. You're like, that can't be good.
0: Yeah. I would like one of those for my
2: I will send you. I will send you one.
0: Really? It'll be.
1: We'll hang it in here.
2: Yeah,
0: we'll put it
2: really
0: in here.
2: Good.
0: Mm-hmm. Can one recognize that it's Michael Bolton?
2: You can see it's the long-haired Michael Bolton. She doesn't care for short hair.
1: Been a while since she's had the long hair.
2: Yeah, she did not like Nicolette Sheridan one bit. She called her that woman. Like she would listen to his music, but she said, "I will not go see his concerts as long as he's dating that woman."
1: That woman.
2: Yeah.
3: Mm-hmm. Well, they broke up, so she has to be
2: she's
3: happy.
2: She's very excited.
1: No, I'm sure she's painting new pictures now. Yeah.
2: I'm sure he'd love my wackadoo mom. I'm sure that's exactly what he'd sign up for.
0: It's so weird. I love that.
2: Yeah.
0: I'd love to see those paintings. Very specific.
2: Mm-hmm. Oh, they're not normal.
0: Now, are you much of a drinker?
2: Nah, not so much. One or two. I get loopy after one or two.
1: Mm-hmm. And you get loopy and
2: my tongue gets heavy, and then I start slurring like a fool.
1: Mm-hmm.
2: Picking up male strippers, making bad decisions all over the country.
1: See, that's what happens. The next thing you know, you're in England picking up physical fitness guys.
2: That was a totally sober decision.
0: Right. Well, good. I'm glad. Right.
4: Keep
0: glad
4: a drink in her hand. Yeah.
1: Come on.
0: Since you moved up to Los Angeles, have you dated any celebrities?
2: You know, Jeremy Piven followed me to a bathroom one time. I was dating this comic fella.
1: Are you sure he wasn't really going there to use it?
3: Yeah.
2: No, he was standing outside. Like it was a definite follow. And I came out. I might have been making a duty or something. He came out and he was like, did you notice me gazing upon you? And I was like, oh, first of all, who says gazing upon? No,
4: Jeremy the snot Piven. Yeah, yeah. Says gazing upon you.
0: I love him as an actor. Okay. I don't
2: he's
0: know him as
2: brilliant
0: a
2: as an actor as a man. I don't think he's a good fella.
0: I don't know him. Uh-huh. So.
2: And then he was like, didn't we go to college together? And I was like, no. You're like 47. I'm pretty sure we didn't.
0: Great line, though.
2: Yeah.
1: Well, that it just gets right in the heart.
2: Right in the gut. And then I was dating this comic fella who was a little bit larger, and he was like 6'6". And I went back and I was like, the Piv just hit on me.
1: Uh-huh.
2: And he was ready. He was ready to throw down. And I was like, it would have been the best moment in my life if I would have said,
0: cool, bring him over. I'll let them meet him. I'm a fan. Yeah.
2: Between the Piv.
1: The Piv.
0: You don't like him?
4: No.
3: Remember?
4: Oh, I did up until the time we talked to him.
3: Remember?
4: What him
3: remember
4: and John that? Cusack can kiss my ass.
2: Yeah. Really?
0: I think he was probably having a bad day.
4: Yeah, he probably was.
1: I think he has a bad day every day.
0: I don't know. We'll have to find out. Maybe we can get him back on the
4: phone. He still kiss my ass.
3: No, it's a serious thing because you've even tweeted that before.
4: Oh, I've tweeted Jeremy Piven's a snot.
0: Oh, you don't like him? Because of one bad interview?
4: People agree with me.
0: Yeah, that's right. He's great on Entourage. He's pretty much good in everything.
2: I'm imagining he's pretty close to that character he plays, though.
1: That'd be my guess. Yeah, I think you're right on that one.
0: And once you establish that.
1: Yeah, it's hard to shake it. Yeah,
0: people probably think he is that guy. So who knows? we have a couple minutes here to get in just a news story or two from Christy. We really haven't let loose yet.
1: Well, you know,
0: all the
1: we don't
0: news.
1: Want her working too hard,
4: right? Because
0: you know,
4: she's
1: look at that poor face.
3: I am not.
4: Are you having any cravings? Like pickles and ice cream.
1: What a lovely way to say it.
4: Ketchup and
0: Bob, baby.
4: Ketchup on tacos.
1: Oh, peanut butter on tacos.
4: Peanut butter on
3: tacos.
4: What
3: have I done? I just sit here.
4: Do
3: my job
4: baby.
3: Every day.
0: Here's the problem, ladies and gentlemen. Here's what's going on. We need to reestablish this. We were discussing the fact that today our green room food somehow didn't make it here, so we sent out one of our associates to gather some breakfast.
4: I went in there. Flavored cheesecake has magically appeared. So good luck, everyone.
1: Mm. Yeah.
0: We have, in any event, we sent the boys out to grab some stuff. And among other things, they were going to McDonald's. And Christy confessed off the air that, go ahead, Christy, say it.
3: That I've been eating McDonald's double cheeseburgers.
5: This is delicious.
1: All week
3: and
1: long.
3: I mean, Christy, it
1: is sinful, isn't
3: going,
1: it?
3: In fact, I ran into Kendall at McDonald's yesterday.
0: You ran into one of our people?
3: Yes.
0: What did you tell him you were doing?
3: I was told him I was getting an ice cream cone.
0: I love the McDonald's ice cream cones.
3: I do too, but
0: low calorie.
4: I'm more troubled you're a liar than that you're trying to lose
0: your image as only eating ultra healthy food.
3: I usually only eat
0: I know
3: healthy food, and so I don't know what this is about.
0: Maybe it's about taste.
1: Maybe it's about flavor. Hey, living. Come on.
2: Yeah, that's delicious.
0: Joy.
1: Yes, it is.
3: Maybe I've just given up.
0: Everyone knows the taste of a good ribeye.
1: Mm.
0: You know why it's so good?
1: Mm-hmm. Yeah. Why? Fat.
0: Fat.
3: No, I don't eat ribeye. Oh,
4: when's
3: God,
4: McDonald's
3: no.
4: going to come out with an onion
3: Filet.
4: Ring? That's what they need.
0: An onion ring.
4: Yeah.
0: Oh, you're going to
4: onion rings.
2: I bet they could do a really nice
1: now
2: onion ring over there.
4: McOnions.
0: Yeah. They have perfected the French fry, I think. I don't think that's
1: true.
0: That is not arguable. Yeah, Bob, they're going to call it the McSphincter. Yeah, why don't you run that by the focus group?
4: And supersize this McSphincter's way
0: up. Well, you know, we thought they were going to sell, we used Bob's idea for the McSphincter, and I don't know what happened.
1: Yeah, we just bad labeling.
3: Well, may
1: sorry.
3: I just say...
0: Although that's actually a better name than most cars they're naming these days.
1: Oh, isn't that true? Yeah.
3: Mm-hmm. What happened to the name? Why is it always a number or a letter or...
0: Because they ran out of good names.
3: Well...
1: Yeah, they did.
3: There have got to be
0: better
3: names.
0: I bought a car last year that I can't figure out how to pronounce. No one at the dealer will give me the same pronunciation, I think. I don't know.
1: Oh, the... Isn't it like the Favreau or whatever? It's
0: yeah.
1: The,
4: see,
1: this
4: is
1: Volkswagen?
4: Hard to, yeah, yeah. But Bob, it's hard to tell what's really going on over there.
1: That's very true.
4: Whatever time.
0: No, Volkswagen makes a car that no one can pronounce.
1: Uh-huh.
4: It's Cabriolet? Whoever,
0: no.
1: I think you need to come out with the... Like GM the, needs to come out with the like new the, Chevy Sex.
0: The Touareg.
1: Do you want sex?
3: Touareg.
4: The Touareg.
1: Chevy.
4: The
3: Touareg.
0: Terrible name for an automobile.
1: It is a horrible name.
0: Give it a number. That's much smarter. Or, uh-huh. or a name people can remember, like the Beetle. Good name.
1: Mm. The Sex. Tell me, will sell.
0: Mm-hmm.
4: The 2000.
1: The Chevy Sex. And it's a push button. You can say, I can start it with my finger.
4: That's right.
1: I've got an ad campaign that will kick ass.
2: He's been working on this.
0: By the way, Bob, if you want to get the leather one, that starts with your tongue.
1: It's extra.
0: No, naming things is very tough.
1: Yes, it is.
0: We've talked about this many times.
3: Mm-hmm.
1: Yeah.
0: Very difficult to give things a good name. I mean, it's when they named, for example, the sex drugs, Levitra,
1: mm-hmm.
0: Cialis. What's the other one?
1: Viagra.
0: Viagra. Mm. And they spent fortune picking those names.
1: And, because they had to sound virile and yet not offend anyone in foreign countries.
0: I got into an argument with a guy that was part of the...
4: Of course you did.
0: Of the team that...
1: Why wouldn't he?
0: The team that created...
4: Hey, let me tell you about something about what you do.
1: Oh, yeah? Okay? Well, you can eat this.
4: I'm a disc jockey, basically. I'm a disc jockey. Let me tell you something about what you do. Can I tell you something about what you do?
5: Bob and Tom. They put the F in professional.
0: This is the Bob and Tom Show. Worldwide on American Forces Radio. Coast to coast on this great radio station and many more. Thank you very much for joining us. Is it Saturday? Oh, we're playing this in honor of Ms. Pat. She was in a fist fight on
1: stage. It wasn't
0: stage,
1: on a Saturday night.
0: But
6: it was on a Wednesday.
0: It's all right for fighting.
1: There's no song called Wednesday Night's All Right for Fighting.
4: Yeah. Did you actually throw a punch or you just grab it?
6: Oh, no, I was throwing punches, honey.
0: Now, Pat, who was on the undercard? I mean, who opened for you? I'm sorry. No, Pat, Ms. Pat is a very fine stand-up comedian, and she was attacked on stage, and she defended herself doing a move called the DDT.
1: Mm-hmm.
0: Yeah. Where you took this guy's head between your legs and stomped on
6: it. No, my arthritis knee wouldn't let
0: it. Your arthritis wouldn't let it?
6: And that wasn't a good day to be between my legs either, but it didn't work out.
0: Oh, well, okay.
4: Well, all right. It's warm outside. It's warm outside.
6: I'm just saying because it was so hot here.
0: Yeah, that's nice.
6: I'm only saying that because it's only so hot here. What are y'all thinking of?
1: Nothing. I don't know what
6: my
1: you're...
6: thighs are connected.
1: Are they? Well, good. You don't want one of them falling off.
7: Like web feet. Almost like web feet.
4: You heard of web feet, right? Well.
0: Well, maybe you could do a stage play. Taint Misbehaving. Starring Ms. Pat.
1: Oh, my God.
0: Ms. Pat, I want to introduce the gentleman sitting next to you. He's an old friend of the show. He's a good friend of the show. He is comedian Ralph Harris.
7: Yeah.
1: And, Ralphie.
0: Ralph also was featured prominently at the very beginning of a famous movie. Ralph, you want to give yourself a plug there?
7: Dream Girls.
1: Mm-hmm.
0: I love this story because they're shooting Dream Girls. And how many takes was it?
7: 53. And I'll never forget.
0: Who were you working with?
7: Of the most wonderful takes of rubbing and squeezing Beyonce.
0: Beyonce.
7: She only has one name.
1: Mm-hmm. Beyonce's behind.
7: Yes, indeed. as many times
1: isn't
7: as
1: it Knowles?
7: Yes, indeed, but it's gone.
1: Oh, I see.
7: You
1: my
7: got
1: mistake.
7: Rid of
1: just
7: that.
1: My mistake.
7: She didn't even use Jay-Z's last
1: name. I'm going to say, isn't she Beyonce
7: yeah.
1: Z?
7: Yeah, no.
8: It sounds like a new car from the Nissan people.
4: Mm-hmm. That's Z's for Zimmerman. That's weird.
1: That's what it is. Odd. Very yeah. odd. Yeah.
7: His last name is actually Carter, and she doesn't even use it. Just Beyonce.
0: Well, she's a star, Beyonce. Mm-hmm. But you worked with Beyonce at the beginning mm-hmm. of the film, Dreamgirls.
7: Yep. Yep.
0: And how many takes was it really?
7: 53. Yeah.
0: Now, were you?
7: I was waiting for one more, and they were like, no, we got to go home mm-hmm. Saturday.
1: Now we got some fighting to do.
7: Yeah. Man, y'all got my friend Pat riled up in here, man. I have never heard anything like this on radio.
0: Now, Ralph, I'm thrown with the new facial hair.
7: What?
0: You've got a
7: goatee?
0: You got like kind of the full Van Dyke, mm-hmm. but then it's shaved between the lip and the bottom of the chin.
7: It's actually not shaved. That's how it grows. It grows.
0: Oh,
7: like
0: there's
7: that.
0: Like a little teeny soul yeah. patch in yeah. there.
6: Women love that, Tommy. Yeah. Where's yours? Cut a piece
0: I used to have one of those. Yeah.
7: He said you got it shaved. I didn't shave this.
0: No, I'm not going to grow it back.
7: It's the natural way it grows.
0: You like that? Well, it looks nice.
4: Yeah, remember, Tom's took forever to come in.
1: Yeah, but once it took off, it came in. Oh, my God. It was.
0: Yeah, once it was there, it was there.
3: Why don't you grow it back?
0: I'm over that.
7: And this is just me not shaving. This is just me.
0: Looks nice. No, do the ladies dig this? Do this?
7: Yeah, man. This. What you talking about? You know what these are used for? Are you kidding me?
0: That's where I'm getting to now, Ralph.
7: You know, you save a lot. I'm not of trying money to, on novelty gifts.
0: I'm not trying to jump ahead.
7: Save a lot of money on novelty gifts.
6: What are you talking about?
1: Is that right? You don't need no batteries. You don't need
7: exactly.
1: batteries.
7: Exactly. No batteries here, baby.
6: What do you do with that? My husband got one. He don't use it.
7: Yeah. Well, you know.
0: So Ralph's breaking
4: that web feet. Remember?
0: Ralph's breaking a stereotype.
7: You don't have to wait for leftovers.
1: That's right.
0: You're breaking a stereotype there, Ralph.
7: Yes. What do you mean?
0: Well, you know.
7: So.
0: You know what I'm talking
7: about.
1: No, I don't think he does. You know, and we'll move on.
0: Now, Ralph, do you have anyone that you're seeing special right now?
7: You know what, man? We're not going to. You know what? This was a great holiday, wasn't it?
3: Yeah.
7: Great.
3: Oh, yeah.
6: She's not listening to us.
7: I am not putting my life on today.
0: Okay. All right. That's
7: that part of it anyway.
0: I'm just thinking about getting DT'd by Beyonce.
7: You know.
1: DT'd. The DT's are completely different.
4: I'm being told. Remember the wrestler Jake the Snake Roberts evidently used DDT as his
0: The DDT?
6: I know what I'm talking about. I used to go to wrestling matches.
1: Oh, did you?
6: Yes, to get away from my mom.
1: Oh, my.
6: Yeah, okay. That was like $8 back in the day, and I didn't live far from the Omni. You remember the Omni in Atlanta?
7: No. Mm-hmm.
6: Oh, was
7: I'm not from there.
6: Oh, that's right. Well, I used to go there for wrestling matches, and I love wrestling.
7: Mm-hmm. Jimmy Superfly Snuka, that was the one.
4: There you go.
1: Mm-hmm.
6: Used to love Ric Flair. Oh, my yeah. God.
1: That
6: I
1: was
6: know.
1: Your man,
3: he's been
1: huh?
3: here.
6: And
3: with
6: they cut his hair. You remember when they cut his hair?
1: Mm-hmm.
6: And I almost fainted. And my mama beat the heck out of me.
1: Oh, really? Because
7: you didn't know that was part of it.
6: No, she was like, you don't cry because no white man get his hair cut.
1: Mm. What about Samson?
6: I don't know. I don't think she read the Bible. Uh-huh.
1: Yes.
0: Well, we're learning a lot today.
4: There you go.
1: I know we are.
4: We're
6: learning. Stay, keep me in the lines because don't go nowhere. Else. I don't know. Come on now. Tell me
1: all
6: where
1: right,
6: you're going to take
1: down.
6: Me somewhere else.
1: Okay.
0: During the break, I learned a phrase I'd never heard before.
3: What's that?
1: What was that, Tom?
0: Well, Ms. Pat was describing the encounter that she had with this gentleman on stage that mm-hmm. turned into fisticuffs.
1: Mm-hmm.
0: This guy said something about the fact that he'd been in jail, and then, if I'm quoting here, Pat, I think you said, prison time trumps county time.
6: Any day.
1: Mm-hmm.
6: I've been to prison.
0: You've been to real prison.
6: I've been to real prison.
0: Yes, and that in the world of...
1: It always trumps, though.
0: It trumps.
1: Yeah.
0: You know,
1: oh, absolutely.
6: So this you guy, ain't bad till you've been to prison. Yeah. You can go to county.
0: Yeah. Mm-hmm.
6: But can you survive in
1: we
6: prison?
1: We could only hope, Pat.
4: The paperwork is underway right now.
0: Now, you can't wear...
6: You get a special number when you go to prison.
1: Oh, is that right?
6: Yes.
1: Do you remember what your number is?
6: No.
1: Okay.
0: Now, you mentioned that you have a traveling wig, what you called an airport wig.
6: Yes.
0: Then you have your stage wig.
6: Yes.
0: And this is apparently your radio wig, I'm gathering.
6: Yeah. I just bought this, so this stage/radio.
1: Okay.
7: Stage/radio.
0: So you're going to wear this one on stage? It's kind of a reddish tint.
6: It's just black on for Auburn. Apple. Oh, for this, I try to do, this is
4: now,
6: black.
4: When the weather's really hot, it gets hot, I bet, doesn't
6: yes.
4: it?
6: Yes. I only put on wigs when I have to.
1: Mm-hmm.
4: Yeah.
6: Yes.
4: Mm-hmm.
7: And you say you wear the standby wig. You put a hat on with it. The airport wig. You wear a hat with it.
6: Yes.
7: And look like what's the woman's name who was in Poseidon Adventure?
4: Shelley Winters.
7: Yeah, that's how she would look. We see her go into the supermarkets in L.A. and she'd have a wig on over top of. Even when she did Roseanne, that was her look. Ooh. She would put a hat on top of that dry wig. Shelley Winters, who played Roseanne's mom on Roseanne.
6: Oh, I don't remember.
7: Yeah,
6: that.
7: Yeah. Mm. She that was the way her wig would look. Real dried out and just frizzy like a
6: mine's
7: bag of
6: ain't
7: old
6: that
7: popcorn.
6: Dried out. It's just old. Now.
4: I heard it was ranchy.
7: I heard it was ranchy. Mm-hmm.
3: I have a question.
1: Smell like feet.
6: Yes, baby. Do you have a...
4: a McDonald's French fries in it and all.
3: I have a question. Do you have a lovemaking wig? Do you leave your wig on when you're...
6: No. Who do that? You do that
3: Ralph,
6: with new guys.
3: Do women...
7: You leave the wig on?
3: Yeah.
7: No, it gets sewn in. You better sew it in because I'm gonna pull at it. You better sew it in.
8: Now, have you ever
7: sew that wig in?
8: Have you ever grabbed one not knowing it was a wig, give it a yank, and all of a sudden you're looking at Kojak?
6: Ralph wouldn't be here.
7: You got a mohawk? Are you kidding me?
1: What is that?
7: that was under there. What are you doing, girl? You in between haircuts?
6: Yes.
8: Now, are you supposed to? What's the protocol? Are you Miss Patter? When you have a wig on, are you supposed to say to the man, "Listen, this is a wig"?
6: I've been married 19 years. I don't say that. I mean, I go home and take my hair off, and my husband used to it.
1: Right. Mm-hmm.
6: He don't care. He prefer I went to bed in a wig.
7: But the first time you see it without the wig, you just go, oh. Okay. Take that deep breath.
8: How short is your hair under without the wig?
6: I have my hair is pretty long.
8: Okay.
6: Yeah.
8: Okay. So it's not.
7: I don't know why she wears wigs.
6: I wear
7: wonderful
6: wig
7: hair.
6: For convenience.
8: So I'm confused here. So your husband wants you to wear the wig to bed though?
6: Because my hair sometimes. So I was trying to go natural one time. You know what that is? That's like the people in Africa with no chemicals.
1: Right.
6: And my hair was rough.
1: Was it?
6: It was. My husband, I can't keep sleeping with you looking like you gonna
7: scratching
6: be
7: my face. Scratching my face.
4: Like the people in Africa.
1: Is that what he said to you?
6: People, yes. He was like...
8: Oh, I'm sorry, what did he say?
6: He was like, I can't keep sleeping with you looking like you play on the National Geographic. seen the people in Africa when they tow buckets on their head and they got the rough hair? That's what we supposed to look like. But we come to America and beautify ourselves with perms and eyelashes
8: You don't
6: and
8: have
6: wigs.
8: To do that. At least you have hair. Don't feel bad. I don't have any hair. Ralph, you got a full head of hair still, right?
7: I got a bird nest, though, in the top.
6: Let me see, Ralph.
8: Yeah, you
7: ain't about to see that now. I ain't about to
6: you looking like Tom?
7: No, you know I always had it. You've seen it before. It's kind of light in that area there.
6: Oh, it's thin.
3: Well, this would be I think a very awkward dating situation. I how long do you go? How many dates do you go? Do you
7: before you pull the wig?
3: Yeah, is there a 3-date rule for that too?
7: No.
6: If you're dating a black woman,
7: she'll go out on about 6-7 dates with you.
1: Okay. Then you might
7: catch her on a day that she's washing her hair and you just, oh, wow.
1: Mm-hmm. Well, I didn't know that.
7: We use the same barber.
6: I had a friend who had alopecia.
1: I'll be damned.
8: I know the barber shop is the social center of the black community.
4: I wonder I haven't seen you there.
6: No, you
8: perhaps make a little bet, make a wager while we're there.
6: Nothing like the black beauty parlor. When you go there and sometimes they have alopecia, you know, when the hair fall out. So I was washing this girl hair one day and I'm washing the weave out. And the more I washed the weave, the more her head kept looking like Tom. And I'm like, what the heck happened? She was like, oh, I got alopecia. I was like, who put apples and peaches in your hair? I had never heard
1: and
6: of
1: it's
6: alopecia.
1: Making your hair fall out. Oh, my God.
7: Apples and peaches. Mm-hmm. Yeah. Make your skin smooth like that.
4: Apple, peaches, pumpkin.
8: You were young and so was who did that song?
4: I'm not sure.
8: Apple, peaches, pumpkin.
4: I'm going to say Jay something.
8: Was that Jay and the Americans?
4: No.
1: What? No.
8: I don't know. I just remember those lyrics. I don't remember the song.
3: I remember that song.
6: So, Tom, are you going to buy me some wigs? Because that's the only thing.
8: One of these days, when I'm mobile again, we'll go out and do wig shopping.
6: I told you to.
1: Now, remember this, Pat. When you go out, you have got to have him try on toupees.
8: See, I have to try on toupees while you try on wigs.
6: They don't sell toupees in the hood.
1: They don't?
8: Well,
7: they can cut a wig up for him, though, and fix it up and lay it over the right way. They can cut one up for him.
6: We can give him
7: cut one up.
1: Imagine
7: for him.
1: Having a toupee that's an actual comb-over.
4: I'd been on choice. Huh?
1: That would be weird, huh?
7: You have asymmetric look on Tom.
8: Now, we found
7: one side,
8: earlier
7: short
8: today.
7: On the other.
8: Uh-huh. You can buy a wig that has built-in headphones. I found that on the internet.
1: Mm-hmm.
8: But can you buy a wig that looks like a comb-over?
1: I don't know.
8: That would be great.
6: Yes, and this color.
7: Yes, indeed.
8: And by the way, when it's
0: when it's this hot, for those gentlemen out there that are wearing toupees,
1: let it go. Yeah.
0: There's something about the sweat pouring down your face and your neck.
1: But you sure look good.
0: And but the toupee, the toupee looks just fresh as a daisy, like you just plucked it off the mannequin at the department
7: that's
0: store.
7: That's a bad thing.
0: Wow. Now, you grew up in a household with a lot of people.
7: Whole bunch of people. 10 kids. And I think we're down to 4 that I know are part of the family. I think the other ones...
1: We're just hanging on?
7: Yeah. I think
1: there's a door open.
7: I think the other one's just big, like, as long as they don't say nothing, but let's just keep coming over.
0: What I always like when you tell stories about your life is whenever, like, 4th of July, whenever there was a holiday, you'd go there and your dad would walk over and say,
7: See that boy over there is your brother.
1: He is?
7: That boy's
1: say what?
7: Brother. That boy's your brother. And that girl he talked to is your sister.
1: Mm-hmm.
0: Yeah. So you got to be careful who you
7: say hi to him,
0: who you hit on at the reunion. Mm-hmm. I guess
7: I don't talk to anybody. I don't. As a matter of fact, this year I try to avoid going home because I'm tired of meeting siblings.
0: Yeah,
7: I'm tired of meeting siblings. It's
1: hard to remember names, isn't it?
7: You know, exactly.
1: Yes, sir.
7: All them names, all them people. But but I don't know. It's one of the reasons why I think I kind of want one kid now. I don't want a bunch of kids anymore.
0: Just one?
7: I used to want a bunch of kids. I just want one.
0: Have you found a woman that's willing to be the kid donator?
3: He said he's
0: donator?
3: Not going to talk about that.
0: Oh.
6: Let's do it right.
7: Well,
6: let's
7: I don't mind talking about, you know, in relationship general stuff. Mm-hmm. I just ain't going to say no names and all that kind of stuff. Right.
6: You know? I have your baby if you pay me. Yeah. I can't do it for free now.
1: How much?
7: You were good until you said pay.
1: How much?
0: Well, no, wait a second.
1: I'm asking for a friend. I think Tom wants another baby.
0: I think Bob and I...
4: You get a baby.
0: You know, I think our listeners could raise...
4: You get a baby.
0: I think we could raise enough money to have Ms. Pat take on another kid for Ralph Eric. What a great radio promotion.
1: Oh, yeah.
0: Oh, sure, it's probably illegal, but... So, Ms. Pat, you can still have a baby?
6: If you put it in.
4: Wow.
1: It's all about you, Tom.
4: What time in the morning?
1: It's all about you.
6: Come on. Let's have a Barack Obama, Tom.
0: That could be our new slogan. The Bob and Tom Show. Obama. We're making a new Barack Obama.
9: Hey, don't say we didn't warn you.
10: I'm warning you. Don't do that.
9: There's laughter ahead.
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12: In my years in show business, I've written tons of songs. The list of topics that I've covered is quite long. But there are subjects that for me are taboo. There are things I'll never sing about. Let me list just a few. I'd never mention rectal bleeding, even if it's just a shaving accident, in a song. Or use the word smegma.
10: Smegma.
12: Oh, that would be wrong. I'd never sing about my neighbor who had a

0: the squid.
1: I'll never write another polka about genital herpes or a song about my college roommate defecating in our cheerleader slurpees. I'd never make fun of a president unless he got oral sex or his last name is Bush.

0: I would never sing about how my brother embezzled from the mob. 227 South Astor Beulah Street in Chicago. That's the address of his job. And I'd never sing about how I think my backup singers have really bad hygiene. And how Beth even ever...
1: You're the one who really stinks.
0: These are the songs. These are things that would never...
1: We're out of here.
2: What an idiot.
0: Ow, that hurts. Come on, you guys.
3: She hit us. Did you see that?
0: Taboo. That's going to leave a mark, you guys.
4: Bravo.
0: Come on, it's just a...
5: This is Bob and Tom 24/7.
6: This is the Bob and Tom Show. I got it. Gunner?
2: Toto.
3: Toto, hold the line.
6: Very good.
3: Yeah.
6: Going into each break, grabbing old music, just because. Turns out we have this library of thousands of songs we've ever played.
3: Yeah, well, I'll be damned. Look at all these songs.
7: Look at all these things.
6: Let's play some of these.
3: Man, amazing. Uh-huh.
6: You know, Toto had some great stuff.
7: Yeah, they did.
3: Africa.
6: We have with us in the studio from the United Kingdom. Britain, I guess, technically. Is that correct?
8: I always feel I've got to speak very poshly when I get that intro. You're from the UK. Good morning.
3: Good morning.
8: Hello.
7: Hello. Pip, pip.
6: Jason Canning is here with us. Anything with an English accent sounds more sophisticated to the American ear.
2: Oh, yeah.
7: Yes.
6: I mean, even if you were a garbage man, it just sounds like, hey, it's just...
8: Could I take your trash out for you?
6: Yes. I think that should get an Academy Award.
7: It sounds like you should be on a garbage truck in a tuxedo.
2: Yeah.
3: Really? With a martini in your hand.
8: Tea, anyone?
7: Yes.
8: Tea? Tea and trash?
7: Mm-hmm.
6: No, we were just talking to our friend Ralph Harris, American comedian, who has a new TV show on a network called TV One. It's called Mama Throws Down.
8: I've never heard that expression
6: before. I haven't either. I don't know if it's an urban thing.
2: Okay, first of all, throw it down. What? You aren't really hooked into the urban community.
3: You make it sound more like a wrestling show.
8: Well, a British guy talking about urban stuff either doesn't help.
2: Yeah.
6: But I've spent a great deal of time in Britain, and the show over there, once again, would be called Mama Throws Up.
7: Really?
6: She's eating the cooking. Yeah, so...
2: Not known for their food.
6: The English, not known for their teeth or their food.
8: No.
6: You got nice choppers. Did you have those fixed when you got here?
8: Yeah, right. Yeah.
7: What a lovely, a nice lovely statement. Welcome to America.
2: Welcome, Jason. This is how
8: Thank
2: Tom
8: you.
2: Treats all our guests.
8: Thank
6: I will
8: you.
6: Say this. You resemble very much a young, long-haired Jim Carrey.
8: Alrighty then.
7: Mm-hmm.
8: Thank you.
7: Yes, yeah, you do look like Jim Carrey.
6: Really look like him.
8: Mm-hmm. I got mistaken for him when I was in London. And the weird thing is I was talking with a British accent and she still thought, oh my God, are you Jim Carrey?
7: Mm-hmm.
8: No, I'm not. Oh my God, I love the accent. Like, he is from America. He's not British. Oh my God, are you studying for a role or something?
6: This is where you sleep with her, and then when you're done, you say...
3: Break the news.
6: That's Jim Carrey, Canadian.
8: Right.
7: Yes, Ace Montague, pet detective.
8: Ace Canterbury.
6: We were talking before about... we've been talking for some reason about cars today, and I have an update.
2: We were talking about the gas.
6: Yeah, we're talking about sort of things that have gone away in American culture, probably some of them in English culture, too. For example...
7: Well, England's about to lose their phone booths.
6: Yeah, they're auctioning off all the phone booths in London.
8: They've been going for a long time.
7: Mm-hmm.
8: But the ones in London stuck around, which was nice. It's weird, because I do gigs all around the country, and every now and then a phone booth will turn up.
7: Yeah.
8: In some weird place in Kentucky or something. Like, why have you got a British phone booth inside your Irish pub?
6: They're going for thousands of dollars.
8: Yeah, I'm not surprised.
6: But there's a massive amount of them being auctioned right now.
7: Right.
6: But we were talking about when you're driving someone else's car or a rental car, I always forget to look at what side you fill up the car from.
8: Oh, yeah.
6: And I'm getting lots of mail about that. Apparently, most cars now have an arrow on the little gas tank thingy on the...
3: Yeah.
2: And it points to the side that it's on.
6: Well, uh-huh. I never noticed anything anyway, but it was someone wrote us a note saying that there used to be places you would fill a car underneath the license plate in the back.
7: And I have done that,
6: and I have seen it. And there's a famous scene Bob pointed out, and is it in Vacation?
7: Vacation, where Chevy Chase is looking for...
8: Oh, I
7: love
8: that.
7: The gas tank.
8: Yes, that's right.
7: And it's not on the left side, it's not on the right side. So it goes back and pulls the license plate. And
2: where
7: it's not there.
2: Where did it end up being?
7: Up front.
2: That's practical.
7: Up front, right by the passenger
6: But there
7: side.
6: Are a lot of, I don't know, I have a car now that has a, you have to press a button to get the gas tank.
2: The door to open
6: the gas tank thing. You have to. There's a button on the mm-hmm. by the door or something. Mm-hmm. And then I have another car where it's hidden. It's in the what's that called?
2: It's hidden
7: console.
6: The console. It's
3: in
6: open
3: between
6: up the, console.
3: The two front seats.
6: You got to know where to look. Now remember, I've never read the manual of a car in my life. So
2: no.
6: The previous car I owned it for 2 weeks before I figured out how to lock the doors. The door unlock thing was right in the middle of the dashboard. I don't know why they put it there where it's obvious and easy to hit.
3: You found the time to read a book about the plumbing in high rises and you've never looked at your auto manual?
7: Car manual. It's amazing the millions of things your car will do these days.
2: Yeah.
6: I had a Volvo I'd owned for about 5 years before I knew that you could move the steering wheel.
3: You did?
6: I pulled up to the studio one day, and a guy pulled up in the same car, and he was a real big guy, and I noticed he did some stuff, and all of a sudden, the steering wheel tilted up, and he popped out of the car, and went, how'd you do that?
2: Oh, my God.
6: There was a huge lever on the
7: did
6: side.
7: Did he look at you like you were a total dork?
6: Yeah, of course.
2: Mm-hmm. You know, we have guests.
6: Okay, maybe I'm sorry, but I want to point out that apparently the 1970 Dodge Coronet had the gas tank behind the plate.
2: Well, mm-hmm. sorry, I didn't know
6: I'm
2: that
6: guessing
2: the
6: they moved that, because I would assume in a certain kind of collision, it might spew the...
7: Rear ender, yeah.
2: Pointed out. Mm-hmm.
7: But also, a lot of people would take the insurance money and not repair their car. And you couldn't fill your car with gas if you had...
6: Oh, okay.
2: Yeah,
6: mm-hmm.
2: if it was so, in the back like that.
6: Now, we were talking driving in England. Obviously, you guys drive on the other side, or as some would say, the wrong side.
8: The wrong side.
6: Mm-hmm. I have retired from driving in foreign countries. I can barely drive here.
7: The only time I was there, it was very difficult to learn to look...
6: Yeah, I couldn't do
7: the,
6: it.
7: To the right instead of the left.
8: Well, here's the weird thing for me over here. This give way with the when it's a red in England, it's red. You uh-huh. stop. So this sort of this casual
7: right.
8: thing of
2: turning
8: turn,
2: right
8: it's
2: on
8: red, but you can turn right if you uh-huh. want to.
3: Yeah.
6: If you look and there's no one coming.
8: Exactly.
6: That's the key.
8: I didn't do that in the beginning.
7: No,
8: I
7: I'll bet drivers
8: just
7: love
8: do
7: you.
8: Yeah, they love me.
3: You just sat there.
8: No, I just went. Without looking.
3: Without looking.
8: Oh, great. And I've stopped using turn signals as well.
2: Oh, I hate you.
8: They're a sign of weakness.
3: I was almost in an auto accident with Jim Carrey today. What the hell happened?
8: Nobody uses turn.
2: No
8: I don't
2: one.
8: Even, like American cars shouldn't even have the turn signal like arm. Mm-hmm. They should just have another coffee holder or something.
7: What's the point?
6: It's a sign of weakness, you say. Is it? Because what you've got to establish, this is my turf, I'm the boss
8: of this.
6: Well,
8: the thing is, if you do use them, that everyone's sort of, you know, speeds up. There's that term mirror signal maneuver.
7: Mm-hmm.
8: It should just be maneuver. Because there's no mirror or signaling.
7: That's right. Uh-huh.
8: And if you use that, it's used against you because you're just, you know, a tourist.
7: Mm-hmm.
6: Yeah.
7: Yes, you are.
8: Turn signals.
6: Yeah.
2: Well, driving in L.A. is a whole different
7: ballgame.
2: Oh,
7: yeah, it is.
2: It's not
8: yes.
2: like that anywhere else.
8: No.
2: It's just...
6: A lot of parking and waiting.
2: I don't know how people don't always run out of gas there. Or how you can get anywhere on time. How do you judge when to leave the house to get somewhere?
7: You have to leave early. I had to drive 2 hours to go 35 miles.
2: Oh,
8: wow.
2: Man.
7: Leave at 6 to get at work by 8.
8: Wow. Mm-hmm. I nearly ran out of gas once because I got stuck in a carpool lane. Do you have carpool lanes?
7: You're never supposed to get stuck in those.
2: You just keep going.
7: You're supposed to keep
8: I know. That's it. You just keep going. But I couldn't get out of it because it's got those three... They can get you in, but they can't get you out.
6: Maybe you should use your turn signal. No wonder you can't get out. No one knows that Jim Carrey wants to get the hell out of the lane.
8: Hey, listen. Come on.
6: You and your turf war.
2: Our guest is not Jim Carrey.
7: No, he's not.
6: I know. I'm just giving him a hard time. We have comedian Jason Canning. Jason is a handsome young man from England, and he is living in Los Angeles, California.
3: Right.
6: And how's that going? You've been living in L.A. for a long time?
8: 5 years.
6: How's it going?
8: It's good. It's good. Mm-hmm. First time I arrived there, it's weird. It's a weird place. I think it's the only place on the planet where one of the seasons is fire.
7: How true.
8: And I arrived in fire season.
7: Oh, did you?
8: Yeah.
7: Mm-hmm.
8: And everyone's so casual about it. It's like, yeah, it's fire season, man. It's fire.
7: Fire?
8: Really? Really? Yeah. I'm not used to this.
7: No. No doubt.
2: Most people aren't.
7: Yeah.
8: Yeah.
7: What else? Do you have fog? No fog?
8: Oh, no. They
2: have,
8: they have
2: smog.
8: They have marine layer.
7: Uh-huh.
8: It's marine layer, not fog. It's marine layer. Oh, they have all these weird things for weather folks out there.
7: Oh, I know.
8: Very attractive weather people.
7: Mm-hmm.
8: Reading the weather. We have crappy weather in England, so they're pretty kind ugly of, bunch over there.
7: Are they?
6: You'd think they'd go the other way.
7: Yeah. Someone who looks pleasant.
6: No. Yeah. Someone with all their teeth.
8: Doesn't matter.
2: Would you quit with the teeth?
6: Sorry. No, it's
8: true. Did you see Ricky Gervais when he first came over here?
7: No.
8: Have a close look at his teeth.
7: Really?
8: But now have a look at his teeth now.
6: Oh, really? They're all fixed.
8: Wow.
7: Wow. Hollywood
8: crest
7: smile.
8: White strips, whatever he's having done.
2: What is there just no dental?
8: Well,
2: this is the
8: irony. We have free dental care, but we have terrible dentists.
7: That's what happens when you have free health care.
8: You guys pay for dental care, but you get really good dentists.
6: Mm-hmm.
8: My dentist would just say, "Oh, you got to take it out." Just take it out. There's no putting. I had so many teeth taken out of them.
2: Oh.
8: Yeah. Mm-hmm. These are all. That's about four in the front. That's it.
7: Those are your back teeth, aren't they?
8: Yeah.
6: We need to have Dentist Appreciation Month.
2: We
6: something.
2: Love our dentists.
6: I love my dentist. People don't know.
8: I know.
6: And whenever people go, "Oh, I should have been born 200 years ago." Really?
8: Yeah.
6: You'd be walking around with some disease and you'd have four teeth.
7: And you'd have else can you go and suck up nitrous oxide?
8: Yeah. Going to dentists in America is like going to a spa.
7: Yes.
8: You go to a dentist in England. That's why you only go once.
7: We'll take it out.
8: Yeah.
7: Let's take it out.
8: All right. Excellent. That's why we have bad teeth. Uh-huh. There you go. Huh.
7: All right.
3: That's a great explanation.
6: Which actually reminds me of something. Mm-hmm. Reminds me of, I got a letter here. Christy, you mentioned you'd mentioned this book called 50 Shades of Grey.
2: Oh, yeah. It was a big subject last night.
3: The sex book.
2: It's soccer.
6: It's apparently this English woman has written this book.
2: Mother of two, and she's written this book about...
6: And then when you mentioned...
7: She wrote it anonymously. And,
2: right. Now
7: I think
2: she's been
7: after
2: outed.
7: The third book, is that right?
2: It's the trilogy.
7: The third book, she was actually found out as to who she was.
6: But it's kind of like a softcore porno thing?
8: Wow, kind it sounds of. Like a book a dentist.
6: That's what write. I said. Yeah. Yeah. 50 Shades of Grey, I thought it was about English teeth.
8: Yeah.
6: But it's that's what made that's remind about anyways, a lady
2: it's a very
6: I got
2: personal
6: a,
2: thing.
6: A woman wrote me a very nice note thanking you, Christy,
7: for the
6: for mentioning the book. Apparently it's
2: did you watch Dr. Oz? I know you're a Dr. Oz watcher. It was the subject of Dr. Oz yesterday too.
3: What did he have to say about it?
2: Well, he had a whole panel of people. I only got to see about 5 minutes of it. I was doing something else, but it's taking the country by storm, and basically it's just
6: porno,
2: saying,
6: right? Basically,
2: kind of. It's I like to call it erotic reading.
3: Erotica.
8: Yes. Where does the 50 Shades of Grey come in then? Because that doesn't sound very erotic.
2: It's his ties that he wears. He wears a tie that's got 50 Shades of Grey in it.
6: So if a guy had written it, it would be called One Shade of Purple.
8: Nice and bright color, but boom.
3: Ram jam.
6: Right here.
7: Right here, baby.
6: It would be called Throbbing Purple Hammer of Love. Something really subtle.
7: It'd be called
2: Jason, he
7: Kidney Wiper.
2: His ties
3: That's even better. I'm reading Kidney Wiper.
6: Penetrating Sword of Doom. This is why we don't write romance novels, clearly.
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6: Story featuring some of my favorite ripped off riffs. Hello, Ginger, don't just sit there.

Wait, wait, hold it. 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I worked with Janis Joplin, but that didn't last too long. I thought I gave her aspirins, but it seems that I was wrong. The Doors sent me to Paris to keep an eye on Jim. I fixed his drink, I drew his bath, and that's the last I saw of him. Things was getting desperate. I was scrounging every meal. I couldn't even get a gig with bloody Captain and Tennille. I'd finally hit rock bottom. I'd take anything. I got a gig with Karen Carpenter to do a catering.

Dennis Wilson. We was drinking gin. How was I supposed to know that a beach boy couldn't swim? My luck hasn't been too good. Now I must move on. I'm still hoping to get a phone call from Stevie Ray Vaughan. Hello? What? Really? Oh, I didn't even know he was sick.

0: at one point, I was in India with the Maharishi, four Beatles, a Beach Boy, and Mia Farrow. What a bunch of wankers!
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2: Hi, boys.
3: Hi, Pee-wee.
2: Boy, it sure is beautiful down here.
3: Really?
2: Hey, I saw a man-eating shark yesterday.
3: You did? Really?
2: Mm-hmm. Well, it was at a restaurant. I saw a woman eating shrimp. A boy eating hot dogs.
1: 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Like a screen door on a submarine. Well-meaning, but pointless.
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5: Hello.
4: Welcome back. In the interview loft, we have kind of a contrast here. I look over there. I see young comedian Theo Von. Theo, nice to see you again, sir.
6: Mm-hmm. Nice to see you guys.
4: And we have a veteran stand-up comedian, winner of Last Comic Standing, Alonzo Bowden, is here with us.
7: Thank you.
4: Theo, you're just joining us. We've learned a lot today. Probably some stuff that you were not aware of.
6: Really?
4: Alonzo, very active in the world of the internet. He has does a lot of texting, including the sexting, the so-called sexting.
6: Oh, yeah.
4: Alonzo was just talking about that.
7: See, Theo's
4: there. Theo, are you?
3: Sounds like he's experienced.
6: Yeah, I've done a good bit of it. I've done some in the past 24 hours, actually.
3: Wow.
6: So if I smell like I've been doing it, I have been.
4: Wow.
7: And when you can smell it on radio, he's really sexy. Yeah.
8: So were you sending or receiving?
3: Picture, it's like a fog in here.
4: You just got a huge moment of silence when you did that. We're all looking at each other going, wow, everybody shouldn't have asked.
8: Were you
4: that.
8: Sending or receiving?
6: I'm more of a receiver.
8: Mm-hmm.
6: Only on text.
3: Texting, mm-hmm. Yes,
4: you don't want to say that in prison.
6: No.
3: No, you want to pitch in prison.
4: Yeah, I think I'd rather umpire.
3: Yeah.
6: But then I'll call in like a designated hitter. If I'm sending, I'll call him like a designated hitter, like Alonzo.
3: Oh, look out.
6: And use.
4: Are we going to go with that stereotype?
8: Oh.
4: So you're assuming Alonzo, yeah. 6'4" African American guy, is going to
3: designated hitter?
7: Yeah. And you know, that's a stereotype we never complain about. We've never said.
4: Yeah. How about a march on Washington for that?
7: We're okay with that.
4: The million short. Never mind. You never hear about that. Those guys have a union?
6: That'd be a good
4: one. Of course, they're admitted to the meetings. Chick, Arthur, do they have meetings?
9: They have meetings.
6: Okay. Mm-hmm. They're called Asians.
9: I run the meeting.
4: Do you have, now, Alonzo, we have established, we were talking with Christy about some way of picking up
3: men.
8: Well, I was just trying to hit on a guy, and I don't have a source on this. It's not me. I don't know.
7: But Theo, he's
8: you're
7: right
8: a young
7: there.
8: Guy.
7: He's a young
8: yeah.
7: guy.
8: Mm-hmm.
6: I never hit on any guy. I mean, I don't know.
8: No, no, but women hit on you,
3: on,
8: I'm
3: on
8: sure.
3: Guys.
9: Cut that out.
6: Yeah, I've met some girls, yeah.
8: Uh-huh.
6: I mean, I have. I had some good times.
4: Mm-hmm. Are they over? What happened?
6: No, some of them are still going on.
4: No, wait a second.
3: I mean, right now. Bob and Tom Show.
10: Oh, Bob and Tom?
3: Yeah.
10: This is Rick.
3: Oh,
4: hey,
3: Rick.
4: Hey, Rick.
3: How are
10: you? I've been hit on by women who make it obvious a little bit.
3: Oh, really?
4: They make it obvious they're hitting on you how?
10: Well, I mean, how? Everybody's probably had this happen once or twice or a little bit.
3: Like what?
10: Oh, broad daylight. She walks up there, 40-something, give or take 10 years either way there.
3: Mm-hmm.
10: She asked for my number, exchange information a little bit.
3: Mm-hmm.
10: Figured can't hurt good people.
3: Yeah.
10: And, you know, she's like, you okay? A little bit. And something about she didn't see me at first, and when she did, thought maybe it was afraid it'd be too late. So I groped her to completion a little bit. And
3: yeah.
4: Right there in the middle of the day.
10: Yeah, then the cop showed up. They towed both cars. Mom was totaled. Fair enough.
9: Fair enough.
3: Yeah.
10: I'll call you back a little bit.
3: Oh, okay. Thanks, I gotcha. All right. Thanks, Rick. Okay.
9: Fair enough.
4: Wow.
6: I've had some hit and runs. Nothing like that, though.
3: Uh-uh.
6: No, that was pretty serious.
4: Without being too graphic, do you have a name for your...
3: what your
4: unit? Thank
3: your
4: you.
3: Junk.
4: Do you have a name, like a cute little nickname that you use with?
6: I usually go with Obi-Wan. Is the what I go with? Obi-Wan Kenobi.
3: Mm-hmm.
6: Or
3: nice.
6: If it's kind of cold out, I go with the R2-D2.
3: Mm-hmm. I gotcha.
4: Really?
9: Does look kind of like a stubby little R2-D2.
3: Cute little noise.
6: Yeah, it's kind of thummy. I kind of have one of those thummy Johnsons.
4: You don't really want the word cute out there when you're just...
6: No.
9: Did you say it was thummy?
8: Yeah,
6: again, he's kind of thummy. I mean, it doesn't have a nail on the end.
9: Right.
6: It's just
3: good.
4: I would have kept quiet on that. I would have sat there quietly.
3: Yeah, a nail.
4: Maybe get to a different topic. That's what I would have done.
6: I mean, look, I wish it was one of the... I wish it was similar to one of the middle three fingers. No doubt about
3: it.
6: At least it's not the pinky, though. That's what I always tell myself.
3: Mm-hmm. That's true.
6: So it's a little thummy.
3: You got that going for you.
4: Yeah, I was watching...
6: it's good for hitchhiking.
4: Episode of Two and a Half Men.
3: Which one?
4: Who's the actor?
3: John Cryer?
4: No, no, from the what's the, oh, geez, I'm forgetting his name.
3: Charlie Sheen?
4: No, no, no, one of the guest stars was in the show. He's the guy that was
3: Red Buttons?
6: The Green Mile?
4: From the Green Mile, that guy. What's his name?
7: Oh, Michael Clark
3: Michael
7: Duncan.
3: Clark
4: yes.
3: Duncan.
7: The was, little feller.
4: He was
3: the
4: great.
3: Little guy, yeah.
4: Michael Clark Duncan, a big guy, and they were the guys.
9: I
4: were,
9: can't imagine how this was hilarious.
4: The guys were getting imagine. Drunk, and suddenly he indicated his nickname was Mr. Roundtree.
6: You're going to be a circus mouse, Mr. Jangles. You're going to be a
4: you
6: circus mouse.
7: Yeah. Yeah. And when you talk about my acting career, I met him. It was an audition for a big guy for an NBC show. This is before the Green Mile, before mm-hmm. movies. He's 6'9", 320.
3: Is he really?
7: 21-inch arms. And I'm standing next to him. I'm like, really? Why am I here? Why? It said, big guy, would you look at this? And he had a great sense of humor. I was joking about how big he was. But I was like, why is anyone in this room?
3: True.
7: The moment he walked in, we all just whimpered a little bit. We,
3: you ever
7: physically feel your manhood leave? That's when he walked in, you're like, I'm sorry.
6: Now you know how we feel, Alonzo. Now
3: yeah.
6: You know the rest
7: yeah.
6: of us.
7: Yeah.
3: Amen.
4: Oh, boy.
7: But really nice guy. And
3: I didn't know he was that tall, man.
7: Yeah. Yeah.
6: Wow.
7: He's big.
6: You just started orbiting around him once you saw him, huh?
7: Yeah.
4: Well, here's a story just to change the subject here. This is has a happy ending,
8: all
4: so
8: right.
4: You're going to...
3: Oh.
7: So he's not changing the subject.
9: Well, initially, you're going to think it's horrible.
4: Yes.
3: Yeah, go ahead.
4: You're going to be mad at me in the beginning.
9: No, we're mad at you all the time. So it doesn't really matter.
4: Doctors in Argentina have removed what's believed to be the world's largest tumor.
8: Oh, from a woman's leg. I can't believe you're doing this.
4: The 50-pound mass grew in the woman for some 18 months.
8: She weighed over 600 pounds.
4: No, she weighed 308 when she checked in. This was near Buenos Aires. She returned home 77 pounds lighter.
3: Mm. Wow.
4: In medical literature, a giant tumor is one that weighs more than about 9 pounds.
3: And this was 55?
8: Wow, this is a different woman than I have one in Bangkok, 603-pound woman. With
6: oh, I've been, I know her.
8: Mm-hmm.
6: Yeah.
4: This was
6: yeah.
4: a 50-pound man.
3: Theo just got a text from her. Yeah.
6: You can smell it over here.
9: Can you smell it? Yeah.
6: It was a 2-pound text.
4: Oh, we got a phone
3: Woo,
4: call.
3: I'll get that. Mm. Bob and Tom show.
5: Hey, man, it's Donnie Biker.
3: Hey, Donnie.
5: Man, that's nothing about that tumor.
3: Yeah.
5: You guys know Cody Cutters?
3: No.
5: Todd's brother?
3: No.
5: The old drummer for Dirt Throat?
3: No.
5: They had the best live show ever. Anyways... You wouldn't know it now, but he had a 154-pound tumor removed.
3: Who?
5: I swear to God he did.
3: You're kidding me.
5: Yeah, he calls her his ex-wife.
3: Oh, I see.
5: Oh! Wow,
3: I got you.
4: We have Christy Lee at the news desk. Christy.
8: We're not going to do that anymore. Hey, an Adweek Media Harris poll surveyed just over 2,100 American adults and asked them whether they'd most want to be richer, thinner, smarter, or younger. What do you think came out on top?
3: Thinner, everyone.
6: Younger.
4: Younger.
8: 43% said they'd want to be richer.
3: Oh.
8: Of the other three choices, 21% said they'd choose thinner, 14% said smarter, 12% said younger.
4: Who'd they survey?
8: 2,100 American adults.
7: Yeah, if you're richer, it covers the other three.
3: I guess it does. You feel, yeah.
7: Yeah, richer covers.
3: If you're richer, I guess you can go buy yourself thinner or buy right. yourself younger.
6: Or buy a newborn.
9: I have many, many money.
8: Breaking out the results by gender... More men chose to be richer, 46 compared to 41%, while 29% of women said they wanted to be thinner compared to just 14% of men.
7: Yeah, because if she's thinner, she can get richer.
3: Richer.
8: Mm-hmm.
3: Yeah.
7: Mm.
8: Really?
7: Oh, absolutely.
3: Oh, yeah.
8: These are all men. How did that happen?
7: I live in L.A., Chrissy. You don't understand.
3: Yeah.
7: It's okay. A different set of rules.
3: It is.
4: Now, do you get hit on after your shows much?
7: I would say there's about a 45-minute window after the show
3: mm-hmm.
7: that you are the coolest guy in the world. But after
3: then
7: that...
3: 46 minutes?
7: 46 minutes, just another knucklehead.
4: So you got to act early.
7: You know, yeah. You, and don't leave. You can't leave the club and go somewhere else because now you've lost that aura. So usually, you know, while I'm selling CDs, it's I'm available. Hi. I'm
3: here. Hi, no, how are you?
8: Got to pick her up at the bar than the club, huh?
7: But it also depends on the comic. It's not all comics have the same vibe. Like, some comics, I don't have that vibe, and some comics do. And the example I always use is... If you look at Eddie Murphy in the 80s and Chris Rock in the 90s, you know, Eddie Murphy, women were throwing panties. Chris Rock, you're very funny. Good night. You know, it's just two different. So
4: subtle distinction.
7: So,
8: yeah.
7: Mm-hmm. I'm unfortunately more on the Chris Rock end of that.
4: Theo, I'm guessing you're a panty catcher. Huh?
6: I've had some good times, man.
3: I'll bet.
6: I mean, I've recently gotten a threesome, actually, in the Midwest. Mm. So that was actually, it was exciting, but I didn't
3: Girls,
6: know.
3: I hope.
6: Yeah. It was,
3: okay.
4: Well, you said you were a receiver. We were just, you know.
3: I'm just asking. Just yeah, want to clarify the, okay.
4: That out.
3: That's good.
6: I mean,
3: that's
6: it was
3: good.
6: Dark, but yeah, I'm hoping. I'm hoping. Mm. And, but I didn't know either one of them really. So there was like, it was just awkward because like, you know, you'd be engaging with one and you'd have to just small talk with the other, you know? Mm-hmm. So it was like, hey, you know, do you live around here? Like, very the most awkward probably
8: you know
6: 6 minutes
8: yeah.
6: of my life.
8: I you
3: can
8: bring
3: imagine.
8: A very interesting thing. Do you small talk when you have a? Because there is somebody that's sure. left out.
6: Oh, there's definitely. And I in your mean, imagination, in like a threesome,
3: not
6: you
3: if
6: have
3: you're
6: like
3: doing it right.
9: No, it's really
7: exactly.
9: Good. It's
7: really I'm with you, Bob.
3: Not if you're doing it right.
4: Try
7: if you're doing it right.
3: Everybody's
7: you're not
3: mouth a, should be full.
7: Thank you.
4: You can't make small talk with this.
9: You can.
7: There
9: sit.
7: Is no talking involved if
8: oh
7: you're
8: gosh.
7: Busy.
9: You can sit in the corner and pout. Are you? It's up to you.
3: Are you
9: up to you? It's up to you how much you participate in the three-way. Totally up to you.
4: And I think Chicken and I have gone on record as saying no, thank you.
9: No.
3: Not no, you guys.
9: I don't play the zone. I'm one-on-one.
4: No.
9: One.
4: Thank you. Really? Yeah, I don't like the zone.
8: Man to man. Or
3: sorry.
8: Man to woman. Man.
3: Ah, the more
8: no,
3: the merrier.
8: Man-to-man.
3: Oh, yeah.
8: More
3: come
8: the merrier.
3: Oh, yeah.
9: More the merrier.
3: Well, yeah.
4: Christy, I know
7: hey,
4: you're
7: Bob,
4: trying.
7: Hey, Bob, I'm going to move my chair over by you. You and me. I think we need to hang out.
8: What?
3: Come on.
4: No, that might be Bob. Would that be a new breakthrough? The interracial
8: three-way.
9: Bob's three-way.
3: That would be a new.
9: That
3: would be
9: simple.
3: A new. That would be a breakthrough.
6: I'd buy tickets
9: Alonzo,
6: to that.
9: Alonzo's but remember wrong sex for Bob.
4: Oh, wait a minute. Alonzo's a guy though.
7: No,
3: women
7: no.
3: only. I'm
8: women
3: sorry.
8: Only
3: this
8: and
3: side
8: Bob
3: of the fence. Women only.
7: We have the same idea.
4: Okay, sorry,
7: that's
4: guys.
7: That's what I was saying.
4: Just trying to.
3: Yeah.
4: I was just trying to be kind of ecumenical and you know.
3: No, he's just the rainbow. Alonzo and I think alike.
7: Thank you.
3: Okay. We may have two different carriers here, but we think alike.
7: There you go.
3: All right.
4: What are you carrying along? Yeah. you and your people is the
7: that's right.
3: As Chick
9: Holy
3: says.
9: God.
7: Hey,
9: now,
7: Chick.
4: Christy, I'm not seeing you.
7: Speaking
4: I'm not...
7: for all black people on earth.
9: Yes, go. Go, brother.
3: Come on. Let
7: we'll
3: him
7: do it.
9: They have great
7: three.
9: Cast.
4: Hey,
7: or more.
4: Christy, I'm not seeing you being much into the three-way situation.
8: No, I've never done that.
6: I'd do it.
4: No. Theo, we established that early
6: no.
4: on.
6: No, I mean with Christy, I'd
8: oh.
6: take a swing
9: oh,
6: at
9: here
6: it.
9: We go.
8: Oh, now
9: I'd take a swing at it.
7: Let me back away from the table.
3: Yeah, look out.
7: I didn't know he was swinging at it.
9: Okay, oh. I know. I need to pinpoint that Christy's face is so red.
3: Oh, yeah.
9: I can't,
3: well, there you go.
9: I can't
3: yeah.
9: tell you.
6: That's happened. A start.
8: Yeah, that mm-hmm. is a start.
4: Mm-hmm. Okay. Now, Theo, were you
8: that's
4: an
8: how,
4: athlete in high
8: begins.
4: School?
6: Yeah, I was a little more athletic back in the day.
4: What was your sport in high school?
6: Hoopster.
4: Really?
3: Yeah.
4: You
3: yeah.
4: and Alonzo.
6: Oh, you played hoops?
7: Oh, yeah.
6: Mm-hmm.
7: Yeah. Ask Chick. We all do.
9: Oh, yeah.
8: We all do.
4: Okay, fine.
9: I play hoops. And our incredible
3: right,
9: horse people.
3: Okay.
4: Oh, yes. Absolutely.

0: Bob and Tom.
1: They're yucky and they look nasty and they stink.
0: Sanitized for your protection.
2: This is the Bob and Tom Show.
3: Hello.
4: The hell was that?
2: I want to say hi to our new listeners, Dustin.
5: You know, there's a side effect of too much caffeine. They don't really make a big deal about.
6: The win, Grand Slam.
2: What's the side effect of too much caffeine?
6: Happiness.
5: Didn't make it back to the studio. Mm-hmm.
2: Oh, really? Oh. Were you?
6: That's good.
5: Reba McEntire.
6: Love it.
5: That's my favorite roller derby name so far. So
6: we're, Skate Upton's pretty good, though.
5: Skate Upton, that was pretty
6: That's
5: good.
6: That's pretty darn good.
5: Yeah.
2: For our roller derby star. So what is she going to go with? Which one?
6: I think she's going with Skate. I think she's going with Skate Upton.
5: Oh, here's one. Mugger Teresa.
4: No.
6: Mugger
4: come
6: Teresa.
4: On.
2: Oh, that's awesome.
4: No.
2: That's great.
6: Yeah, it really is.
5: See, they're badasses, but
2: that's
5: great.
2: That's better. I'd go with that one.
6: That's perfect.
4: Of course you would.
6: That's perfect Teresa. In roller derby.
5: Tony on Twitter. Thank you, Tony.
2: It's just the right tone for roller derby. Mm-hmm. Very good, Tony. Bravo. Mm-hmm. Bravo to you. Do we have another? Anybody on hold here? What line? Seven? Okay, sorry. Yeah, line seven, please.
6: Line seven it is. Bob and Tom Show.
7: Good morning.
6: Hi, who's this?
7: My name is Brandon.
6: Brandon.
2: Brandon, okay, you need... Now, Brandon, what do? You do something interesting for a living? Do you play some exotic sport? What can we identify you with?
7: I am a professional cage fighter.
2: Oh, wow.
5: So you're a cage fighter? Holy moly.
7: I'm a cage fighter.
2: Okay, well, that's good. Now, that's a big badass.
6: And you don't have a nickname already, Brandon?
7: Man, it's been 8 years, and I still haven't got a nickname. Help me out.
2: Okay, well, I know we were talking about famous nicknames. Obviously, you mentioned, I guess, Byron Whizzer White, the great Colorado football player and Supreme Court justice. You wouldn't want to be the Whizzer in a cage fight. It sounds like you pissed your pants.
6: No, you don't want that.
4: No.
5: Did you have to qualify it? Really?
2: Do you have any? Let me ask you this, Brandon. Do you have any special moves that you do in the ring?
7: No, not really. I just kind of take it as it comes.
2: Mm-hmm. Okay, let's see. Mm-hmm. You don't want to be the taker.
4: No.
6: You want to be the comer. The punisher. You want to be the punisher.
2: Yeah, you want to be the badass.
5: Did you say the comer?
2: I'm saying those are things you don't want to be. So, Brandon.

0: This Brandon, this is a process, as you know.
1: Brandon, where are you from?
2: Yeah. I'm from Louisville, Kentucky.
0: Okay, let's see. So you
3: the Cardinal.
1: Could be the Cardinal.
0: You could be
2: Birdman.
1: You don't want to be Birdman. That's
2: my last name is Bishop. If that helps.
1: Is it? Now
0: we have a religious component here.
3: The Bopper.
0: The Bopping Bishop.
1: The Big Bopper.
4: Okay, here's from the nickname generator for MMA. Here we go. Brandon Hard Salami. Brandon the Fish.
1: No.
4: Brandon Brickhouse Bishop.
5: Brickhouse.
1: See that Brickhouse is something that's what you name a lady, I think.
4: I like Brickhouse.
2: And that comes along with a song too.
1: Yeah, that's for a lady.
4: He's a brick house. Wow. Done.
1: No.
4: There.
1: No. No.
3: They call me the ad libber.
1: No.
3: You hear that?
0: I mean, the bishop is pretty good.
1: Well, the bishop,
0: name.
1: But that's his name. He can't be Brandon the Bishop Bishop.
0: Brandon the Bishop Bishop.
1: No.
0: Do you want something with kind of a religious feel, though?
5: No.
1: Well, then if you do that, he would have to be the Cardinal. The Cardinal Bishop.
4: The Cardinal Bishop. The Holy Bishop.
0: You can't be a Cardinal and a Bishop. Now you're confusing it. It's like being...
2: Yeah.
4: Mm-hmm. What's that, Tom? Tom said he could beat you up. Did you hear that?
1: Tom called you a pussy.
4: Yeah, that's what Tom said.
0: That's not true, Brandon.
4: I think that's true.
0: Do you see what they're doing here?
4: I heard it.
5: Brandon the Bruiser Bishop.
4: Really? Then he said, why don't you drive up here and prove it?
0: Christy, once again, the voice of reason, Brandon
5: the Bruiser Bishop.
0: The Bruiser Bishop.
4: Bruiser. I like Bruiser.
5: Oh, yeah.
1: Isn't Bruiser one of the most used nicknames?
0: Well, there was the great Dick the Bruiser.
5: Dick the Bruiser.
0: The greatest of all time.
1: That's true.
0: How about there was a Bobo Brazil? You could be Bobo Bishop.
4: That's good. These are all good.
1: Bobo Bishop.
5: Bobo Bishop sounds like a cartoon character.
0: It Bobo, does. That was Bob's nickname, too, so you guys got a heritage there.
4: Yeah. There you go.
0: Do you have any unusual features?
1: You have to play jazz piano, though.
4: Do you have, like, six toes? Or?
0: No. Do you have, like, a bushy mustache, or are you bald? Anything?
2: No.
0: Pretty normal-looking guy?
2: Yeah, you know.
0: All right.
1: Nothing special.
0: You have, like, a weird tattoo, maybe?
2: I've got a gladiator tattoo on my chest.
0: Gladiator tattoo on your chest?
4: Yeah, Bishop Maximus. How about Maximus?
0: Oh,
4: Bishop?
0: Yeah, go with the gladiator thing. Oh. That's good, chick.
4: Yeah.
1: Maximus.
4: I will have my vengeance in this life with a
2: there
4: next.
2: You go.
4: Yeah.
1: Maximus.
2: Right?
1: Yeah. All right.
5: Oh, now we're getting somewhere.
1: You got a Brandon Maximus Bishop.
4: Man, you oil your body up, come out in one of those skirts. Right. Yeah.
0: Wait a second. Hang on a second. Chick's having a homoerotic fantasy.
4: he
0: just had you oiled up coming out of something.
4: Uh-huh. Showtime. Little showtime. Why don't you come up here and prove it?
0: Maximus Bishop.
1: Yeah.
0: Brandon Maximus Bishop. That's awesome.
1: Thanks, Brandon. Good luck in your next bout.
2: Thank you, guys.
0: Uh-huh. Oh, you're very welcome.
1: All right, okay.
0: This has been home run after home
1: run.
4: No,
1: it hasn't.
4: This is gold.
1: This is not gold.
4: No, it's not at all, is it? No.
0: How about, are we on, does line
4: no,
0: two?
4: No, the phone's dead.
5: We lost connection.
0: We have line two, I believe.
1: Line two. All right, line two. Bob and Tom show.
6: Hey, man, it's Donnie Baker.
1: Oh, Christ.
0: Oh, you need a nickname, Donnie?
6: No, I don't, because this whole thing hurts my feelings.
4: Why is that?
6: Well, you know my middle name was Richard, so all through ninth grade, I got Donnie Dick right to my face.
4: Even Donnie Dick.
6: Gym class.
1: Mm-hmm.
6: Nicknames can hurt your feelings.
1: Sure they can.
6: You guys remember Teresa Reynolds?
1: Mm-hmm. No.
5: No.
6: She was fire-ass hot. And her nickname was Pepper, but I forget her sister's real name because everybody called her the throw rug because she was flat and dirty and you could lay her down anywhere.
1: Uh-huh. Yeah. I see.
6: I swear to God, that ain't half as bad as Angel Skinner's. I mean, she was pure as the drove stove when I dated her, and I was her first and she was mine. But after we broke up, they called her the landfill because everybody was dumping in it. Uh-huh. You guys remember Lonnie Hubbard?
1: Man, what? No, I don't.
6: Todd's brother?
1: No.
6: Their dad invented the paperweight?
1: No.
0: Wow.
6: Well, despite having millions, you know, he lost his license, so he was always, you know, bumming rides to court or rehab or a dart league practice, so they just called him the Barnacle, because he'd go from here to there and just hang around. Who thought he would? So let's cut this out.
1: What?
6: I gotta go.
1: All right, thanks, Donnie Dick.
0: Thank you very much. Could we go to line two and perhaps help someone with their career and
1: possibly
0: a good nickname?
1: Bob and Tom show.
7: Luke.
1: Yes, Luke.
4: Skywalker.
1: No, I'm sure he's heard that.
7: Coming right off the bat.
1: Yeah.
0: Mm-hmm. How about Skywhacker?
5: No.
0: Masturbate excessively.
4: Yeah. Now explain that one to us, will you?
0: I'm sorry, Luke. We need some background here, Luke. First,
7: I've got a funny story about where I'm at right now.
1: Where are you?
8: I'm in the crapper of a very popular coffee shop in downtown Indianapolis. I'm not sure if I can say the name.
1: No, you don't need to.
9: Okay. But thank you. Thank you for calling it the crapper.
3: I think that's your nickname now.
1: I think you just got the nickname the crapper.
3: Way to go, crapper.
9: Luke, you just became Luke the crapper. Our work is done.
1: Thanks, excellent. Luke.
3: Bye.
9: Both you and Chick found out.
1: He's gone.
9: You and Chick found out at the same time.
1: Gave him the crapper, he's gone.
4: The evil side effects of caffeine.
9: The need for the crapper.
1: Can't believe that happened.
9: Wow. Where are we, line six? Is that the one
4: we're looking for?
9: Okay. This is your idea. I'm enjoying this.
4: All right.
1: Bob and Tom show.
10: Hi, how are you doing? Captain Morning to y'all.
1: Fine. Who's this?
10: This is Aaron.
3: How about we call you Too Shy? How about that?
1: Aaron, I think we're to call you the siren.
9: How about the irritator?
10: Listen to this, guys.
3: How about the car alarm?
1: Wait a minute. Yeah?
10: I'm a recovering addict, and I woke up sober one morning with a big bird tattooed on my chest. Now, it was supposed to be a phoenix, but it looks like a damn rooster.
9: Thank you for going with rooster.
3: I'm sorry, hang on. It looks like a what? I can't hear you.
10: It looks like a rooster.
9: I'm sorry. Is it Aaron? Is that the
1: Aaron?
9: E-R-I-N?
1: Yeah.
10: Mm-hmm. Yeah. Half Irish, half Italian.
9: Okay.
10: Yeah.
9: Okay. Lower the volume. We got you. Okay. And now, yes, I'm sorry. So you've got a what kind of bird is it again?
1: A rooster.
10: It's supposed to be a phoenix.
9: And what is it on your breast area or is it above that?
10: It's covering my whole chest, man.
1: Oh, my God.
9: Oh.
1: And you woke up.
3: Is it colorful?
10: It is full of color.
3: All right.
5: Uh-huh.
3: Do you live near an airport?
1: I don't think so.
3: Okay.
11: 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Real radio men of genius.
12: They bribed us to say that.
9: Genius here.
13: You guys know why Canadians do it doggy style?
1: What's
9: that again now, King?
13: You guys know why Canadians do it doggy style?
1: No, I know.
13: That's so they can both watch the hockey game. Oh, what are they going to do? Kill me.
11: All day, all night, all Bob and Tom. This is Bob and Tom 24/7.
9: This is the Bob and Tom Show.
3: I like this. It's kind of peppy. I don't know what it is, but I like it.
9: You don't know this?

0: Richie Blackmore.
1: Man on the Silver Mountain.
2: See, now what is it about me? I liked it until I found out who it was.
0: It's because, like everything else, you have to go in with an incredible bias. You can't judge anything based
2: on that. You're the king of open minds. Can you teach me?
0: I will try.
2: Thank you. I appreciate that.
1: Little rainbow for you.
0: But you raise a good point, Jake. Don't you hate it when a band you hate has a really great song?
2: Oh, sure.
0: Doesn't it just piss you off?
2: Man, I love that song. Who's it by? The DeFranco family?
3: Oh!
0: I don't know the DeFrancos. I'm sure they're very nice.
3: What do you remember the DeFrancos?
2: Heartbeat, it's a love beat.
1: Come on! Coming up.
2: Coming up, baby!
0: Oh, no thanks.
2: Yeah, next hour.
0: I thought I was going to get Orange Crush from R.E.M. That's what I was asking
1: All
0: for.
1: All right, please. I'll get that in there. Don't worry.
0: Are you telling me you don't like that song?
2: No. I don't like Heat.
0: All right. See, that's a perfect example. You don't like the lead singer of R.E.M.
2: I don't like...
0: Therefore, you don't like their music, which is ridiculous.
2: Blackmore's dead, right?
1: No. Richie Blackmore? No.
2: Is Richie Blackmore dead?
0: No.
2: Ronnie James Dio. I'm getting
0: yes, Ronnie James Dio is deceased.
1: Dio
2: okay, well, let's talk
1: away,
2: about
1: yes.
2: let's talk about him then. I don't like him.
0: Well, Ronnie was a good guy, friend of the show.
1: Mm-hmm.
0: Shut up.
2: We may have to put you on
0: show day probation.
3: Why can't you just like everybody?
0: Now, show day probation is a new thing. What we're doing is we have one of those invisible fence collars.
1: Oh.
0: Which we put on Chick.
2: Well, that's ridiculous.
0: And then when he's mean, we shock him.
2: What do I mean? What I mean? I just have an opinion.
1: You just don't know which door has the.
2: The lion?
1: The little kicker that...
3: why can't he have an opinion? Now, wait a minute. That's a little rough.
0: He has the right to be wrong.
1: As long as it's the right opinion.
0: We've established this for years.
2: I think he has
0: the right to be stupid and wrong. We've established this a long time ago.
1: Yeah. Mm-hmm.
0: Okay, now, so far on the show, we've reviewed Christie's new thing about... apparently, this article says this... I don't know if you call it a fad or whatever. It's
3: just a trend.
0: More bad science. Women are now being required to have an orgasm during childbirth. No, but there's pressure now.
3: No.
0: Among a bunch of certain
1: The only thing is, you could probably set yourself up to have this big orgasmic birth and then not have an orgasm at all.
3: Well, any woman
2: that,
3: right?
2: was talking to me about my opinion, and you're calling people hairy arm tree huggers, right?
3: Any woman who's had a birthing plan realizes the minute they go into labor, all that's out the window. I love the birthing plan.
1: Mm-hmm.
3: Oh no! You write it down and you go over it with your spouse, and then when it hits,
1: Like it's all hell breaks loose.
3: Like,
1: just get to the hospital as quickly as possible. Put her in a wheelchair, roll her up to the door, and say she's yours.
0: Yes. Remember, go look at a bowling ball return.
1: This is what it's going to be like.
0: And then
1: hand dryer. Bring towels.
0: Do a little measuring, and you're going to realize there's going to be some tearing.
3: So, ladies, if you are able to have an orgasm at birth,
1: more power to you.
3: Yes,
0: we had some problem getting the baby out because the dildo was in the way. You know, I'm trying to say there's a time and a place for everything. That's what I'm saying. Can't you just give birth and have that?
2: Doesn't the orgasm just happen? They don't actually stimulate.
3: Well, no, they're
2: it
3: actually
2: for
3: using
2: it,
3: vibrators.
1: No, they said they were using vibrators.
3: Yeah, they are stimulating their. God.
1: Instead of giving your ice chips, you're now stimulating.
0: Can you imagine your
3: man in the boat?
0: Can you imagine you're a high quality physician, you spent your life in science and you've prepared, you've gone to medical school.
2: That's what they all do.
0: You've made sacrifices, and then some kook comes in like this with her bongos and her sob in the driveway and her socialist crappy revenge.
2: Got bongos
1: and sobs.
2: Just because they're out of business. I mean, they're a fine.
0: They found a buyer. I think it's the Stalin family. In any event.
2: Oh, well, I'm glad we got that cleared up.
0: So these commies come in and they went, well, when I have the birth, what I want to do is.
2: Now
0: I want to have
2: comics.
0: An orgasm, and you really? Okay, and of course, I'm sure they're not going to be able to pay for it. So somehow, I'll be writing the check.
2: You know what? I
1: you know what? Tom is becoming.
2: Yeah,
1: my grumpy old neighbor.
2: Yeah,
0: and another thing.
2: Go ask Griswold to borrow.
1: I'm afraid that my ball's going to go on his lawn, and I'll never get it back.
0: Now, there's two things in the news that I'm very excited about.
3: Talk about the Cosmopolitan.
0: Wait a minute. Okay, now here we go.
3: Okay,
0: Christy, you cannot participate.
3: Okay, let me explain what's going on here.
0: You can't even
3: just
0: explain.
3: Let me
0: no,
3: I can't
0: you can't.
3: Explain.
0: You'll ruin it.
1: Yes, you can. Go ahead.
0: Not yet.
3: Ever.
0: No, you're going to ruin it.
3: All right.
0: Okay.
1: What are we? Am I taking a test right now?
0: Word test. Mango.
2: I'm not speaking to you.
0: Mango.
2: Boobs. Mango. Mango. Yeah, mango.
3: What was
0: mango.
3: Boobs.
2: What about mango?
0: Any idea what that might
3: fruit.
0: Mean? Okay.
2: I say
1: mango.
0: Boobs. Goose.
1: Poop.
0: Any idea?
1: Am I doing word association, or am I supposed to guess what that means?
0: What does it mean?
2: What does it mean?
1: Vodka.
2: I was going to say the two words you've given me. I'm thinking vodka.
0: Okay,
2: I think
0: mango
2: I might have
0: and goose.
2: A problem. Yeah.
0: Well, I've you know, Chick and I have done the Rorschach test. Everything I draw, Chick goes bottle of vodka, bottle of vodka.
2: I'm just saying,
0: bottle
2: vagina.
0: Of vodka.
1: Mm-hmm.
0: Yeah,
1: all right.
0: Of course, Bob takes the test. You can only imagine. Boobs, yeah. Boobs, boobs, vagina, boobs, boobs, lips. Birdie.
1: All right. Am I supposed to guess what a birdie is?
0: Yes.
3: Golf.
1: Okay. So, okay. Am I writing this down or yelling
0: sure,
1: it out?
0: Just if you think of it, just yell it out.
1: Penis.
0: Very good.
3: What?
0: These are all slang terms for the male member in different cultures.
3: The mango?
0: In Spain, it's called a mango.
1: Well.
2: Really?
0: So that means the character that we have named Dick Mango. That's like being named Peter Penis.
1: Like Mary Hartman. Yeah.
0: Or Sirhan.
3: Did we know that going in when we named...
1: No, we saw it on a poster.
0: No, Dick Mango.
2: There was an actual guy named Dick Mango.
0: Yeah, Dick Mango is based on a real guy that we discovered
3: maybe
0: in Nebraska.
3: Maybe he knew about it.
2: I don't think it was Nebraska.
0: Portugal, goose. This is slang terms for the what
3: male
0: they
3: member.
0: They refer to as the D word.
3: Right.
1: I see.
0: In the Philippines, birdie. In the Netherlands, poony woony.
2: It's pronounced peony woony.
0: Poony woony.
1: Hold on, I have to write this down.
0: In Indonesia, combat tool.
1: I'm going to try these later at home.
3: Combat tool.
0: That must be a translation.
3: Yeah, it must be.
0: That must be. That's a little weird.
2: It's a little rough.
0: If you think of yours as a combat tool. Oh, boy.
1: Where's the battlefield?
3: Yeah. Mm-hmm.
0: Good luck.
2: Love is a battlefield.
0: In the Czech Republic, it's called a whopper.
2: Okay.
0: In Australia, doodle. Those Australians, they're funny.
1: Aren't they funny?
0: That's very nice. In Argentina, we get back to the military, a missile. This is where it gets weird, and I'm sure this must be some kind of idiomatic translation, I would guess. In China, the slang term is the second brother.
1: Oh, really?
0: The second brother. Not the first brother. That's weird. I need someone that knows what that means. In Vietnam, the cannon.
1: Mm-hmm.
0: So this is according to Cosmopolitan magazine.
1: Nicknames from around the world.
0: Yes. Now, Christy, I bought the new Cosmo, and Christy grabbed it, and she said, isn't this the so-called penis issue?
3: The big news highlighted is the first-ever sealed section of Cosmopolitan.
0: This section was actually sealed. You have to cut...
3: Eight-page bonus package found in the magazine's July issue. Teams, with titillating facts about a guy's special part. Where the big ones are. This I found interesting.
2: Where the big ones are.
3: Using data culled by a condom retailer, Cosmopolitan, in state-by-state comparisons, finds out the number one place for guys that are gifted.
2: Larger than average.
3: Yes. Would be what state? What state would you think that it would be?
2: I'm going to go Ohio.
3: Wrong.
0: Yeah, this is really, I don't think you're going to guess this.
1: Really?
0: Unless you're
1: a male prostitute. It's irony, I say Delaware.
0: Actually, not bad, Bob.
3: Not bad, Bob. Live free or die.
1: Really?
0: New Hampshire.
1: Wow.
2: Really?
3: Yes.
2: Yeah.
3: Followed by Oregon, New York, Indiana, Arizona, Hawaii, Louisiana, Massachusetts, Alabama, and Washington State, rounding out the top 10.
1: Top 10.
3: National endowment.
0: Mm-hmm. Wow. Kind of divided between red and blue states, if you want to get
2: an
0: election terminology.
1: Yeah.
0: Mm-hmm.
2: Is that what the National Endowment Foundation stands for?
3: No, I just...
1: Yes, it is, actually.
0: The National Endowment for the Arts.
2: Around, yeah.
0: Oh, yeah.
1: Well, New Hampshire's calling me.
0: Number one. This is based on, what, the number of Magnum condom sales in those states?
3: It doesn't. It just says by a condom manufacturer. Condom retailer. Condomania.
0: Oh, don't you think that would be the...
3: Yeah.
2: Yeah.
0: And then they have Cosmo has a series of.
3: I haven't seen the sealed edition.
0: They have whole things about measuring and
3: Sharpie for.
0: It just says actual size of a Sharpie, and then it says want to know how your dude stacks up. I love the slang.
1: Yeah. Oh, so you measure compared to a Sharpie? Seems awfully thin.
0: You can't bring a ruler to bed, but you can accidentally drop a Sharpie in his lap.
3: Oh my gosh.
0: Yeah, of course.
1: That
0: wouldn't be at all.
1: And while you're there, why don't you draw an eyes and a nose on it and make it into a little toy.
0: Hey, honey, have you seen my magic marker? Oh, hey! There it is right by your groin.
2: Go ahead and autograph it. It's like T.O.
0: And that's obviously for length.
1: Yes.
0: And then they have some.
1: Are you supposed to drop a Pringles can in their lap later? What?
0: By the way, Bob, if you are pushing the edges of a Pringles can,
2: you're accommodating your Pringles can.
0: You have
1: like
0: a career.
1: I said, New Hampshire's calling.
0: You have a career in the porn industry.
2: Wow.
0: Because
3: that's girthy.
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15: Entertain, sure. They're going to put your swig on TV, they should pick the History Channel. Because it takes forever and it's f***ing torture.
16: Tony, chill.
15: Just thinking about it pisses me off.
16: Tony.
15: How can your swig be so f***ing bad?
16: Tony, please.
15: Pick any little kid, it'll be twice as good.
16: That's the thing, Tony, it's a mental block. Oh. I got the yips. Just go on my backswing. When I come forward, I kind of stop. Hesitate. It's a mental block. They're going to fix it, though. I'm getting better every day.
15: Oh, Jesus Christ. Who are we fooling? We're talking about a golf swing. Two moves. You go back, then you go forth. It's not like we're talking about a palsy. I can fix it in one day.
1: Uh-huh.
15: Yeah. Get up. Act like you're standing over a ball.
16: Tony, no. Let's just do the show.
15: Take it easy. We're going to fix it today.
16: Tony.
15: Like you're standing over the ball.
16: But Tony, see, I
15: arms down, imaginary club.
16: All right.
15: Head down, standing over the ball.
16: Here, like.
15: What you to think?
16: No, that.
15: Take it easy.
16: Ain't enough room in here, Tony.
15: You relaxed?
16: I'm loose.
15: See the ball?
16: I'm loose.
15: I'm talking about the invisible ball, you prick.
16: All right.
15: Take it easy. Hold those deep breaths.
16: Yeah, I got you, Tony.
15: Yeah. Imagine like you're on the 18th. Augusta situation.
16: All right.
15: Playing for the green.
16: All right.
15: Ready? 3, 2, 1.
16: Tony!
15: Don't hit the ball. Before I blow your head off.
16: Tony, please put the gun down.
15: What's up with this? Guarantee y'all hit what I'm looking at.
16: I know. Tony, please.
15: 3, 2,
16: Tony, please.
15: 1. Hey. Problem solved. What I say?
16: I did it, Tony. I did it 2 times.
15: Thanks for that, you prick. You ready to play 18?
16: Damn, Tony. I can't say thanks enough. I don't know how to repay you.
15: Take it easy. It was nothing.
16: Here, just to be safe, I'm going to trade you your gun for this.
1: Uh-huh.
16: New from Nestle. Oh. Dark chocolate. 100 gram bar.
15: Oh.
16: It's the bomb.
15: Oh, Jesus. 100 gram. Oh. Dark chocolate. Oh.
16: It's still 30% less fat.
15: Let me see it. Chewy caramel. Dark chocolate. Crispy crunches. Little crispies look like warts. That's pretty good.
1: Uh-oh.
15: Looks like the entire candy bar has an STD.
16: Easy, Tony.
15: Jesus Christ.
16: Slow.
15: Only thing it's missing is a little toffee.
16: Breathe, Tony.
15: I can carry for you every day. All we need is a gun and some of this.
16: Breathe, Tony.
15: Pretty good.
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2: Hello.
1: Thanks very much for joining us. That's Bob saying hello. This is Tom speaking. That's Chick McGee across the way at the Bob and Tom Sports Desk. Christy Lee is at the news desk. We have just changed the status of our room. We now have three comedians in the room with us.
3: We never
4: and
3: let
4: it's
3: that
4: not that we don't like Owen.
1: We have Ahmed.
5: Big Bear is hibernating.
1: All right. Is here with us. Steve Byrne and Roy Wood Jr. They are all actors and comedians, and they are on a new show on TBS on Thursdays at 10 o'clock in the evening, and it's called Sullivan and Son. The son is portrayed by Steve Byrne. He's sort of the one of the main guys behind the show with your friend, the actor Vince Vaughn. Is Vince going to make a cameo?
6: He almost did, and then he had to go film The Interns, which he's filming right now with Owen Wilson down in Atlanta. So he was about to do this cameo and couldn't do it at the last minute. He had to start filming. So our good friend Chris D'Elia from the Comedy Store, who we know who was on the show, Whitney, came in and filled in and did an awesome job.
2: Yeah, oh, very nice.
6: Awesome job and hilarious, Gray.
1: And you guys filmed 10 of them, and we'll see what happens.
6: 10 in the can, yeah.
1: Mm-hmm. Okay.
6: And that's not...
1: Ten in the Can was one of the films that was...
6: That's not... Yeah.
1: I was just kind of shown.
4: Set
7: yourself up for that one.
4: Owen Benjamin was here, and the most troubling porn title we've had so far is Add Mama to the Train.
2: Oh!
1: Now, right now, I feel like I'm looking at a weird version of the Mod Squad, because remember in the TV show The Mod Squad, it was always... What was it? One white, one black, one blonde.
2: Mm-hmm.
1: So here we've got one black, one Arab, one
4: Would you say
1: Irish.
4: One black? It sounds so confrontational. One black.
7: One half you.
2: One Arab.
1: Ahmed.
2: And a guy from Pittsburgh.
1: Ahmed is here with us. Steve Byrne. Once again, Steve, the premise of the show is based on Steve's life. Your real life mother born in Korea.
6: Yes.
1: Your father of Irish heritage.
6: Yes.
1: Now, do they bring obviously the show has a certain ethnic flavor with people of various backgrounds, like real life in there. Now, do you have any dating in the show in which you date women of various ethnic, is that part of
6: it? I'll date anybody, but what I've realized as I've gone on in years, this is just my opinion. I think in this country, white women are spoiled.
2: Are they?
6: Yes. Think of all the other women globally, nationally, that have overcome atrocities and obstacles. Look at Mexican women. Mexican women are cursed. Right at the gates, 12 kids. Their vagina is so fertile, anything wet down there, it's like a chia pet. You got a baker's dozen by 19. You're babysitting five white kids all day. That's 17 kids. That's two octomoms plus one and a 5-foot brown woman. That's a lot of patience. Black women, 5 or 6 kids. The fella always takes off. You're stuck working 3 or 4 jobs, so hopefully one of your kids can end up on SportsCenter.
7: That's true.
6: Muslim woman. If you're Muslim, you got to dress up in a potato sack.
2: Yeah.
6: You can't drive a car. If you get raped, you get stoned to death. What kind of justice is that?
2: No kidding.
6: Asian women, bound your feet, stand 10 yards behind a man. You can't even laugh in public. Just, always covering your mouth over. It's embarrassing. It's humiliating. But watch white women. There's just always something... I got to go to Target today. I put my sunglasses on. They're not even polarized. Whatever. Drove the Range Rover. Got 4 kids. Only 2 TVs in the back. Now I got to talk to 2 of them. Got my nails done from these Korean women. They're making fun of me in their own secret language. It's like, I just wish you'd go back to China.
1: And I think they were actually Vietnamese.
3: They are usually.
7: Yeah, yes. Mm-hmm.
1: As a general rule.
6: I meant dry cleaning. I'm sorry.
2: Of course.
1: No, we mentioned Owen Benjamin, comedian.
8: What's up?
1: Owen
6: barely you.
2: You are a bear.
3: What did you fall asleep on?
8: I'm a bear.
3: You have a big line on your forehead.
8: Yeah, really?
3: Yeah.
8: I was wearing Steve's hat.
1: Oh, great. You fell asleep in the green room.
8: I didn't Thanks, quite Chum. Fall asleep. I was just kind of like chilling and just feeling real peaceful.
2: Okay.
6: In my hat.
8: Kind of. Yeah.
2: Nice.
1: Okay. Now,
8: I missed you guys.
1: You are, in fact, a very fine piano player.
8: I am.
1: Now, were you classically trained? Did I hear that?
8: Yeah, since I was a little kid.
2: Mm-hmm.
8: I'd say, it was just my parents were kind of like, growing up, didn't have too much, so we got a piano, and instead of TV, that's just how I entertain myself. It's a good time.
9: Oh, good. Good time.
1: And I understand you get to play the piano on the show Sullivan and Son.
8: I do. I get to bring some heat. Oh, you guys take a picture of me.
1: No, are you
4: sleeping?
1: Oh,
4: that's cute.
1: Oh, we can put that on our website.
3: That on our website.
1: We'll do that.
7: Yeah, tweet that too.
1: And are you guys all, let's just go down the line, are you guys all in the so-called Twitter universe? Roy,
9: yes.
1: You're out there, right?
7: Oh, you know how I roll, dog, no doubt. Oh,
1: I love it when you talk to me that way.
6: My Twitter handle is 10 in the can. Actually, wow. It's 4 in the can. I'm
10: are
6: sorry.
10: Are you guys at Bob and Tom?
1: Yeah.
6: Yes.
1: Yeah.
10: You think?
1: Because
10: I just tweeted, but nobody picks up, I guess.
1: Yeah, actually, you know, we do. And
3: we have a tweet.
10: At Chick McGee 1, is that right?
4: Chick McGee 1, yeah.
10: I got that memory. We
7: take that Twitter picture of Owen sleeping to them, please.
8: Mm-hmm. I'm at Owen Benjamin.
1: We have links to all of your...
7: Giggle like
4: wait a
7: that.
4: Minute, he hasn't been sleeping. He's hiring a kite. What's going on here?
6: Oh my God.
8: No, it's my espresso giggle. When I've had too much espresso, I get an evil giggle.
3: It obviously doesn't keep you awake.
9: No.
7: No. No, I give him
8: yeah,
7: credit.
8: I should have taken a picture of Steve as I drove through the night.
7: Yeah.
9: Oh,
7: yeah.
9: I see.
7: He's been driving all night. He's been driving.
6: Maybe I should have taken a picture of me behind your chair. Owen's 6'7".
9: Right.
6: Okay, he takes up a lot of leg space. I was like the Asian kid in Ocean's 11, just crammed behind him, losing circulation for 4 hours.
8: You sound like a white woman right now.
7: Burn. I wish you'd just go back to China.
3: We are at Bob and Tom, by the way, yes, on Twitter.
1: Yeah,
3: BobAndTom.
7: My Twitter's just my name, at Roy Wood Jr. Just Roy Wood Jr. You know how to find me. Just tweet Chick McGee. Talking trash about my Dolphins.
1: We do have Christy Lee at the Bob and Tom news desk. Let's get a little bit of news out of you, Christy.
3: I don't have anything fun. Women feel their sexiest at what age? What do you think?
9: 28.
7: When do they feel or when do they look their sexiest?
3: It's feel, and Bob is correct.
9: Am I
8: really?
9: 28?
8: Wow. I was going to say mid-30s.
10: I was going to say 30s, too, yeah.
3: Although they may feel most sexy at 28, a woman's confidence doesn't peak until she's 32.
9: Uh-huh.
7: Ping pong.
3: Largely due to supportive friends and family.
9: Let's see.
3: What do you think the body part women are most proud of?
8: Boobs.
3: Would be.
6: Their butt.
9: Their
6: lips.
10: I say butt.
4: Eyes.
3: Eyes.
6: It's eyes.
4: Well,
6: the one thing they can't work out in the gym.
9: They have nothing to do with that.
6: Yeah.
3: The one thing God gave them they can't change. Well, I guess they can with contact.
4: I'd really like to squeeze your
7: proud
4: eyes.
7: Of it.
9: Yeah.
7: You draw lines around it with a crayon. You glue fake eyelashes to it, and then you stick colored contacts and stuff. Of course you're proud of it.
3: Mm-hmm. Now, do you like that?
7: I don't like all that body work on a woman.
3: Really?
7: Straight factory paint. That's what I want.
1: How about wigs in the bed?
9: I'm sorry, what?
7: No.
1: You don't like a lady with a wig?
8: Guys aren't as into eyes or else Fred Willard would have been at LensCrafters.
1: Good point.
9: Well.
10: You just woke up.
8: The big bear has woken up. Oh, brother.
7: Did he stand up and do a toast to
6: his own joke? Himself. He just toasted himself.
7: Yeah. Nice. Espresso
9: I'll drink to that, Owen. I'll drink to that. All right.
1: Now,
9: good Lord.
1: Roy, seriously, have you dated a woman that wears
7: nothing,
1: a wig?
7: Nothing. No wigs, no weaves. Oh. I'll give you fake nails and one piece of jewelry.
1: That's it.
7: Mm. It's just as normal as possible.
3: We like unadorned women.
7: Because all that extra stuff, it could be a tip to maybe you're insecure. And I don't have time to figure it out over the course of 3 meals whether or not you are.
3: You give them 3, that's
7: it? I assume you're insecure, and I don't want to placate to that, so we can't go out.
9: Okay. 3-date rule. Come on now.
3: 3-date rule, no, that's right.
1: I know the show's only aired 2 episodes, but do you think that... once the TBS show Sullivan and Son gets some traction, you think the Roy Wood Jr. will be a little more popular with the ladies?
7: It's already happening, man.
1: Really?
7: It's already happening.
1: Wow.
7: It's going down, man. 12 new Twitter followers already.
9: Look at that.
7: Since last week. No. I'm the man.
10: Confirmations left and right.
1: Do you get it? Do you get any, do you meet any ladies on Twitter?
7: No. Yeah, I don't really do that, man.
1: You don't do the...
7: No, I'm trying to act right, man.
6: Where do you go trolling?
10: Facebook.
1: How do you meet them?
9: Where do you meet the ladies?
7: It was
6: the why.
7: You know what? Actually, yeah.
6: We all joined the Warner Brothers gym as soon as the show got picked up.
9: Right.
7: Oh,
6: and Cheapo over here. Joined the why. And by the way, he's still on AOL.
7: Yes, I have.
6: Is
7: AOL.
6: Anybody else here on AOL?
7: No. Listen,
9: not to my.
8: So you're still on Netscape.
1: So you're a snob then.
6: No, I just he's like 10 years behind. He likes he like loves Jean Claude Van Damme.
9: Hey, I'm on CompuServe. Back off.
4: I still C:/.
1: There's a whole thing about snobbery. It started with area codes.
4: Yep.
6: Yeah.
4: Yep.
1: And I remember how certain people wouldn't call people back if they weren't
3: 212 or 212. Yeah.
1: In New York, you have to have the Manhattan area code. Now it's if you have an AOL address, people think somewhat less of you. It's a new snobbery.
6: Are you AOL?
1: No, I am not. But Steve, it seems to me that you're a little bit of a computer snob.
9: Is that right?
1: Do people assume because of the...
7: Come on, don't back down. Come on, Steve.
1: Do people assume with your somewhat Asian heritage that you are some kind of...
9: Computer genius?
1: Techno
6: Guys,
1: genius?
6: The term is uppity chink. That's what we're looking for, okay?
9: Wow, I wasn't going there. Oh, that was Steve Byrne, everyone. Uh-huh.
1: Interesting. Mm-hmm. So you look down on people that are still at AOL.com?
6: Yeah, don't we all? Isn't that how we all reacted?
7: Don't turn to Ahmed.
6: No, we all...
9: Ahmed doesn't have an email.
10: Yeah. I still use pen and paper.
7: Because the government.
10: I send notes.
6: All right, carrier pigeons.
4: Okay, real quick. This is exciting.
8: My search engine is Alta Vista.
6: He literally is fist pumping after.
4: Now he's fist pumping when he makes a comment. Wow.
10: Did I just send you that check?
9: Mine's Lycos.
4: Sleepy Owen is now on our Facebook and our Twitter. If you'd like to see a picture of Owen.
9: How nice.
1: Now, Owen, while you were asleep, Owen, did you hear the movie reference that we made?
8: Which one did you do?
1: Oh, the Owen.
9: Yes, but the porn
6: add
9: movie.
6: Add Mama to the Train.
9: Add Mama to the...
8: That's hilarious.
3: That's pretty sick.
8: That's super funny.
6: Okay. It's pretty awesome, though.
1: Yeah, but there is... to get back to your point, there is a certain snobbery about email addresses.
9: Are those.
1: But changing an email address is so hard.
7: Exactly.
9: That's the problem.
1: You got to tell everybody you know, and then... What do you guys do if you when someone dies... Do you delete them from your emails?
4: You always ask the best questions. That's all there is to it.
1: No, it's an awkward moment. What do you do?
6: Do you delete them from your... Well, you're not going to hear from them, so you don't have to worry about it.
4: In the words of Chad Daniels, when you die, we're all going to go to the folder on our computer marked finally. And there's going to be a big parade.
1: No, because I had this really creepy thing happen. A friend of mine who's now gone, there must have been some kind of... weird computer thing that, you know, one day I got an email from him.
9: From him after he'd passed?
1: Yeah.
3: They used him as a spam.
1: And it was, it was a spam thing, but it was just
10: I've had that happen to me before.
9: Mm-hmm. So
10: it is a little weird.
7: Oh, you can do that for real now. I was just talking with Steve about that. They have, like, websites where you can send out Facebook updates and Twitter posts, like, ahead of time. Like, you can schedule a Twitter post for 2 weeks from now.
9: Mm-hmm.
7: I could schedule something for next year.
9: Really?
7: Yeah.
10: It's called Just In Case.
7: Yeah, and I'd schedule it and just, hey, chick, the Redskins suck, and you just get that from me.
4: Thank you.
9: Even if they win it, still.
6: It's like the PS I Love You movie.
9: It still applies.
1: But even if you're deceased.
3: Because we know you can't quit Facebook, even if you're dead.
8: Have you guys seen PS I Love You, that chick flick?
3: Yes.
8: It's like that, the modern version.
3: Yeah.
6: By the way, the only person that answered yes was the female. What is your problem?
8: I do research. I got to know how they
9: P.S.
8: feel.
9: P.S. I love
4: is
9: you.
4: Is Gerard Butler in that?
8: P.S. I loved it.
4: I thought so. I love
8: that. Yeah, Gerard Butler's in it.
4: Who's the girl? Is it Hillary Swank?
3: Hillary Swank.
9: Oh, is it Hillary Swank? God.
1: Now, if...
7: Put your espresso down. We're not toasting to that joke.
8: I didn't do a toast. I'm just drinking it now.
4: Okay. High five yourself. Yeah!
8: It looks like clapping, but yes, I will high five myself.
1: If you are on Facebook, you get those birthday notifications.
7: Yes.
1: Do those continue after the person has died?
3: Right.
1: And I remember reading last year that there was some kind of new protocol on Facebook. If someone dies, you have to appoint like three friends or something, and they have to go there together to get you
9: really
1: declared dead on Facebook.
9: I left Facebook a couple years ago because it sucked.
1: But you can,
9: you know what? Honestly, you find old friends and you realize they're all a-holes.
8: I might bail too, to be honest with you.
9: It's horrible.
8: Yeah.
1: But it continues even if you leave.
9: Yeah, I can't take my profile off of Facebook.
10: It's like an ex-girlfriend.
4: You can't get rid of it?
9: Nope.
4: Why?
9: I've tried.
10: Well, you have to delete everything one by one, from what I understand, which takes like 2 years.
9: Well, it is. What do
7: you have to do? Every single status update that you've ever put
10: No,
7: on.
10: You literally have to delete everything one by
9: That's
10: one.
9: That's why they have 500 million people on
10: right.
9: there.
10: They tricked us.
9: I'm guessing there's still 50 million there. 450 have tried to leave, and they can't.
8: It's like IKEA. Yeah. You can't leave. Like they stick you in there.
4: You are so right.
8: Yay. Thanks, guys.
6: Uh-huh. Hey, time to high five yourself.
9: There you go.
6: Yay.
9: Get some Swedish meatballs.
4: I love the Swedish meatballs.
1: We're talking to members of the cast of Sullivan and Son from TBS Thursday nights at 10. We do have Christy Lee in here. Did you find another good news story over there?
3: Well, you know, it's the fair season.
9: Right.
3: And,
9: yes, it is.
3: There's the new, you know, every year at all of these fairs, it's all about
9: fried.
3: Food. Yeah. Mm-hmm. Well, here's the latest from the Iowa State Fair.
9: The new deep-fried item?
3: It's are you ready?
9: Uh-huh.
3: Bacon-wrapped corn dog.
7: That's fair.
3: Double bacon-wrapped corn dog.
7: Even better.
9: Mm-hmm.
3: Yes.
6: I'll take that.
7: What bacon about inside?
9: What about
3: wrap a hot dog in bacon, deep-fry it, dip it in bacon bit-enriched batter, and then fry it again.
9: And then you know what you should dip it in?
3: What?
9: Maple syrup.
4: Oh, now you're talking. Jackpot.
1: Mm. Or Lipitor.
3: Yeah.
1: One of the two. Really? Maybe they should just do deep-fried Lipitor and eliminate the middleman.
9: Yeah.
11: That's a good idea.
9: It really is.
7: Double bacon.
9: Mm-hmm.
3: Double bacon.
1: Now, let me ask you this. You guys, not many of us have ever had the experience of being on the set of a television program. You guys, in the case of your show, it's primarily shot at the bar that the show takes place in, I guess.
9: Mm-hmm.
1: Do you have really good food there on the set? They have, what do they call it? The craft services?
8: Yeah. Yeah. Unbelievable. Because
1: mm-hmm. here you are, you're finally on TV, and now you've got to be super thin all of a sudden because everybody looks heavier on TV. It's kind of it kind of sucks. You finally get all this free food, and you can't really indulge.
6: Yeah, every day it was just...
7: Lamb chops, lasagna. Yeah.
6: Steak.
8: It was unreal.
6: They had Korean barbecue one day, the tacos, everything you could
8: imagine. A lot of snacks, too.
1: But you're super thin, Steve, for example. You're very slender.
7: I don't know how.
1: Do you... are you
8: he eats like a man. He literally had 12 ribs for dinner, like at least.
7: It's not a
8: how
7: joke. Literally, full slab.
8: He eats more than any of us.
10: But I've never seen anybody eat so much.
9: But you're working, 12, 14-hour days, right? I mean, you're burning a lot of calories.
10: This was yesterday.
7: Yeah. This is yesterday, yeah. This
10: yesterday.
9: Yesterday?
6: Yeah.
10: This is last night.
8: Never stop. And as you're driving with him, he'll just look at every fast food restaurant just fondly and just talk about it and wants to stop. And he can't eat it, and he will not put on weight.
9: Wow.
10: He just has crazy metabolism. I don't know where he puts it.
6: I'm the Pittsburgh Kobayashi.
9: Is that what you are?
4: Oh, okay. There you go, yeah.
1: Maybe you could play Kobayashi in the film.
6: That'd be
1: if they ever
6: awesome.
1: Do the biopic, Kobayashi.
6: But then there would be the gay porn portrayal of just a guy just shoving hot dogs in his mouth. And that's...
9: Yep.
6: Mm-hmm.
4: One more wiener. Starring Steve Burke.
1: Corned beef and kimchi.
4: As Kobayashi.
1: Yeah. The story of a man.
4: Hello. 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
4: Bob and Tom. 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
16: 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I get faxes, emails, phone calls, and I even get thousands of letters from happy customers, all of whom have used my memory system to improve their memory's remembering ability. 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
1: Worldwide on American Forces Radio, coast to coast, on lots of great radio stations, and terrific guests in the studio. You recognize that man right there is Dennis Regan. He is a stand-up comedian, and he is on tour for life, as is Lewis Black. He lives in a bus and occasionally gets home to look at a dusty apartment in New York City. Lewis, you get called occasionally to do... sort of some of the cable semi-serious news. They want the opinion of a funny guy. And
24: yeah.
1: How much warning do you get on those when they...
24: Something happens in the morning and they start calling. And there's a certain amount of blowback that I've done, which is like, now I just go, has everybody died?
9: Mm-hmm.
24: You know, has everyone died? You're calling me? So between... this important piece of news and me, that whole group of people that you could have called that might have given something to light the darkness up for us, and you call the clown. Uh-huh. Just stop it. Uh-huh. And every so often I'll do something if I think I really want a little ammo. Yeah, if I have something and I want to get something off my chest. But a lot of the time I just go, no, I'm not. We're not. We don't do this.
1: No, you're on the road.
25: Then
1: right.
25: They call me.
1: I know you're on the road right now. Do you ever infuse any of your evenings with a little bit of contemporary, hey, by the way, did you hear this, or is your show pretty much set?
24: No, I did whatever happens that day. You know, the stuff that goes on, I'll throw it in. If something really, well, that's the great thing. If something irritated me, I just go up there and just start.
1: You have a nice outlet.
24: Yeah, it's terrific. You know, and they kind of respond to it because most of them have been through whatever that was that day.
0: What are the chances that something will have irritated you that day?
24: They're pretty usually. Uh-huh. Just my socks.
0: Just taking them out of the drawer?
9: Bob and Tom show.
2: Bob and Tom, it's Kenny Tarmac.
9: Kenny!
1: Hey, Kenny, how are you, buddy?
2: Shooter, we just landed. I'm at ATL. Just got in from ORD through MCO. I got two more stops today, but the second one's a touch and go. That's no problem.
9: Uh-huh.
2: Hey, I don't know if this is true. But I just got a Sky page saying Lewis Black was in there today.
1: Yes, that is correct. Great comedian Lewis Black right here on the studio.
2: Oh, wow. You're my boss's favorite.
9: Oh.
2: Lewis Black, the Johnny Cash of comedy. You could use that. Listen, I got to call him now and let him know I'm on the phone with you. He will absolutely die.
9: Uh-huh.
2: I got him on speed dial, and he never picks up on the first ring. He's the sort of guy that, oh, wait, there he is. Hey, we just landed. Yeah, ATL. Hey, guess who I'm chatting up on my Bluetooth right now? No, guess again. No, not him. They said no renewal this quarter, but they'll reload for 2014, and they weren't buying a whole lot anyway. Oh, just mark up the shipping? Well, let me make a note of that, because I got to do that more often.
9: Hey. Kenny.
4: We were on the phone, Kenny.
2: Hey, listen, I'm at the gate. I got Lewis Black on hold. I'll call you from Phoenix. Bob and Tom, you guys there?
9: Yeah.
2: I can't believe this, but Lou Dobbs just walked by. I got to get a selfie with him. Listen,
9: all right.
2: Let's reload for Monday. We just landed.
9: Yeah, you bet. Thanks, Kenny. All right.
1: Mm-hmm. Always going to get a selfie.
9: Yeah,
1: awesome.
9: He's the guy that sits next to you on the plane. Yep.
1: There we go. We're hanging out with Lewis Black and Dennis Regan here in the studios. Now, have either of you guys ever been to a high school reunion? And because you've had a great deal of success, you go back and see your...
0: Well, my 40-year high school reunion is this summer.
1: Wow.
9: Uh-huh.
0: Also this summer is my 30-year college reunion.
9: Mm-hmm.
1: Okay.
0: So not too many math majors in the room.
9: A nice college career. Oh,
0: that's
9: yes.
0: All right.
4: Wait a minute.
0: I wasn't too great at math. Math was actually my least favorite subject.
9: Mm-hmm.
0: I was like a five-way. Actually, it's like a five-way tie for my least favorite subject, but math was in there. Uh-huh. Algebra 3.
9: Yeah.
0: I hate it. I didn't take Algebra 3. I took Algebra 1 3 times.
9: Yeah.
0: But I was good at multiplication.
9: Worked out that way.
1: Mm-hmm. Now, Lewis, have you been asked to do... any college graduations? Have they?
24: I will do my. This is my first college graduation this year.
1: Oh mm-hmm. yeah,
24: somebody finally asked.
9: Really?
24: Yeah. Mm-hmm.
1: Have you?
24: Nobody's been, really ever. I mean,
9: is it a JUCO?
3: Technical school, Bob. Don't be silly.
1: Junior college. That is not a religious insult.
4: Who called Lewis a Jew? Cut that out.
9: You got to start small and work your way up.
24: That was good.
1: What college is it?
24: It's a college that's Thurgood Marshall College, which is part of the University of California, San Diego.
1: Okay. Oh, that's great.
9: Very nice.
1: So have you worked on a special speech?
24: I've been working on it. It's mm-hmm. basically don't grow up to be a jackass. That's the basis of it. You know, you've got
0: a sort of a scared straight sort of a
24: yeah,
0: thing.
24: Yeah, yeah. Don't grow up to be your parents. Mm-hmm. They're idiots.
4: Tom did a.
24: You want to know why the world sucks? Take a look at your parents.
9: Look at your mom and dad.
4: Tom did a high school commencement speech. How long ago? Two or three. It was the longest month of our lives. Yeah. Every day.
1: I've done that for a long
24: time. Well, it's brutal, the responsibility.
1: Yeah. Well, the audience, I mean, you, when you go out and do a, say you're doing a nice show tonight, a beautiful theater, most of the people there know who you are and they're whatever you want to get into, demographic, whatever. You do a graduation, you've got grandparents, great grandparents.

0: fun.
1: That was a lot of fun. They were those.
0: Do you have to audition anymore, or do they just call you up?
1: What happens, this is what happens most of the time. They call me up and say that they're really interested, and then they go, we got Liam Neeson. That's what happens now. Because I have basically told for years, I think that the stupid thing about, the easiest thing about being an agent, and they never do it, is just lie. Mm-hmm. Make stuff up.
2: Sure.
1: All you want is hope. Mm-hmm. That can get me 2-3 weeks. So call me up and make something up. Tell them, oh, yeah, boy, they really are. They're really interested
2: they love
1: in
2: you
1: doing
2: oh,
1: this
2: yeah.
1: series. Mm-hmm. But the, so Big Bang, they just called up because Chuck Lorre happened to know, you know my stuff. And
0: the guy that created the show.
1: The guy who created the show. And he wanted to. And Johnny Galecki, who's on the show, and he had been in the play, one of the workshops I did of this play they're doing this summer.
2: Mm-hmm.
1: So right. Partly him and partly Chuck, and then they just called me up to play an entomologist, which was and the reason that show is great is those kids. They're unbelievable.
3: Mm-hmm. Yeah. So they call you up, and then your agent tells you, listen to what I got you.
1: Yeah, exactly.
3: Listen to what I got you. I've been on the phone.
2: I've been on the phone for days. Mm-hmm. Bob and Tom show.
4: Bob and Tom, it's James Gandolfini.
2: Hi, Tony.
4: How you doing?
2: Good.
4: Listen, I understand that Louis Black is doing birthdays and graduation.
0: Yeah, he's
5: exciting.
0: The price is high,
2: I guess.
4: He's pretty good. Listen, Louis, my nephew Christopher has this intervention next Tuesday. He doesn't know what's coming. It's going to catch him by surprise. Oh. Blam. But I was thinking maybe you could do 45.
3: Did he say an intervention?
4: You break the ice and then he could smoke it.
2: Oh!
4: Call me from a payphone. We'll talk about it later.
2: All right, thanks.
0: Thank you, Tony.
2: Thank you, Tony.
0: Tony's very, very busy there. Louis Black, do you envision, have you ever, for example, written a part for yourself? Maybe, do you see yourself, I don't know, as a James Bond villain? Do you have any grand...
1: You know what's weird? I can't write... I literally can't write for myself.
0: You can't put yourself in...
2: Can't put yourself in the story?
1: No, people write better for me than I write for myself. It's so weird, because I wrote for so... And I don't know what it is. I mean, because, like, you know the people who can do that. I know, you know, all of these guys have done it. And I have never... I wrote plays for so long The stand-up, I don't write.
2: Mm-hmm.
1: I mean, I just get up and do it.
2: Right.
1: So it's like two different parts of my brain almost that work.
0: Like Woody Allen can write a play and he can be in it.
1: Yeah, yeah, exactly. He can write
0: for Woody Allen.
1: Yeah. Mm-hmm. And he knows who that stage persona is. I don't know who I am out there. I mean, I know kind of who I am, but I find it tough to write that.
2: Mm-hmm.
0: I think he would be a good James Bond villain, though.
1: I think I would be, too.
0: Don't you, Christy?
6: Mm-hmm.
0: Is that a compliment? I'm not sure.
2: I meant it to be one.
0: I meant it to be one. But
1: well, it's the best gig you can have is to be the prick.
2: Oh yeah.
1: You know.
5: Yeah, Tom.
6: Yeah, Tom. Tell us all.
2: Absolute best gig on earth.
5: Tell us about the meetings. You, Anthony Bourdain, Lance Armstrong. You guys sit around.
7: All right. Who here has two balls? Sorry, Lance. I open with that every meeting.
8: Bob and Tom. Geniuses in France.
9: Ladies and gentlemen, Bob and Tom.
5: This is from Alex, of course, in Michigan. Josh.
0: Okay.
5: Funny, obese, possibly gay, frequent masturbator.
0: I'd say 3 of 5.
5: Chick.
0: Oh, good.
5: Formerly funny when he was a lot fatter.
7: What the hell does that mean?
5: Possibly gay, frequent masturbator, current curmudgeon, hermit, and Washington football team fan. 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
10: and actually gay. Not
0: again.
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0: So, take it from me, Sea Captain Dick Itchy, a man who spent his life sailing the seven seas. 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
2: My name is J. Chris Newberg, and these are my thoughts and observations. Do you think if the Pope sneezes and someone walks up to him and they're like, bless you, you think he's like, haha, I'm good, actually? Do you think it's pretty safe to say that Rosa Parks was undefeated at musical chairs? I was dating this girl and she got all mad at me because I did exactly what she told me to do. I don't know if you guys have ever been in a situation where you do exactly what your lady tells you to do, exactly what she tells you to do, and yet you're a big jerk. Like, for example, she told me she wanted me to treat her like a princess, so I'm like, okay, no problem, I get you, right? So I called a bunch of my friends up, and they came over, and they piled them back in my car, and we got some cameras, and we chased her around until she crashed into a tunnel.
3: That's the voice of Chris Porter. I knew he'd weigh in with something important. Chris Porter, comedian. Now, do you get back to Kansas City often, or are you?
4: I get back to Kansas City. I was back last April for a wedding. Okay. And through a bunch of weird experiences, I become friends with Justin Verlander. He's a pitcher for the Houston Astros.
5: Yeah.
4: At the time, he was pitching for the Tigers, Aaron Town playing the Royals, but they had a night off, so he and I went out and had a couple of drinks, and he said, no, watch this. He calls the waiter over. He goes, who's that chick? And he goes, well, I don't know who the chick is, but everyone at that table is Mumford & Sons. He sends them a bottle. They come over. Turns out it's not Mumford & Sons. It's just Ann Sons. Oh. Mumford wasn't there. I don't know where he was. I assume he was back at the hotel writing a song that at some point goes,
6: 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All Bob and Tom. All day and all the night. This is Bob and Tom Radio.

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2: This is the Bob and Tom Show.
3: Hello.
2: And that's Bob saying, hi, this is Tom speaking. Chick McGee is manning the Bob and Tom sports desk, taking down his Olympic trophies and logos. And now we have Christy Lee at the news desk. I look around.
4: Yes,
2: we have a trio of comedians in the room. Canadian Derek Langvanis is here with us. Derek, of course, grew up in Ontario. And are we in Quebec?
5: No, actually, that's right. I was in Northern Ontario, a small town called Ignace, population 2,000.
3: Ignace.
2: What were you? What was your name of your high school?
5: Ignace Public High School.
2: What were you, the fighting?
6: Not a lot of choices.
5: We were the Falcons.
2: Oh,
5: I've
2: the
5: never
2: Falcons.
5: Seen a Falcon in Ignace, but that's what we
3: Ignace
5: were.
3: Ignace Falcon.
4: Congratulations on getting out.
5: Yeah, thank you. No, it wasn't easy. There is one road out, and, you know, it's it was weird, though. It was because it was such a small town that you're not really prepared when you come into the real world. Like, I mean, we really lived, you know, a whole different kind of lifestyle up there. You know, I mean, there was one stop sign, four-way stop, no traffic lights.
2: Mm-hmm.
5: First city I moved to, though, was Montreal. So you're right, Quebec. And if you can imagine, you know, coming from a town where there's one building that's three stories, everything else is two stories and under, you get lost the second you step into a city because every building looks the same. And I was using McDonald's as landmarks, you know, and it was really, really a strange thing. So, yeah.
2: Totally now you're in Chicago.
5: Now I'm in Chicago. And that
6: good
5: is
6: God,
5: great
6: man.
5: Yeah, I just bought a house there. So,
2: and you're a brand new daddy. We just learned
5: brand
2: that.
5: Brand new daddy.
2: Congratulations. Congratulations. Also in the studio, we have Nick Griffin. Nick, growing up in Greater Kansas City, you were, what was your high school again?
7: Rockhurst High School.
2: And you were the fighting.
7: We were the Hawklets.
6: Hawklets.
2: The Hawklets.
6: Hawklets? You mean tiny little hawks?
8: Like a small hawk?
4: No, not even like a baby hawk?
8: Like a baby chicken hawk?
6: Yeah.
8: Like a chicken hawk.
7: Are you done?
6: Yeah.
8: Hang on. Hang on. Like a chicken hawk?
9: Okay,
8: like
9: now I'm done.
8: Chicken hawk?
6: Yeah. Yeah, we're going to play Smear the Queer.
8: Hey, chicken hawk.
2: Yeah. Are you serious?
8: Yes.
7: Why would he make that up? I didn't name school.
9: He's funny, but he's not Hawklet funny. Uh-huh.
7: Yeah, that was not my choice. I didn't want to go to that school, not because of Hawklets, but
6: that would have been my, yeah.
2: I mean,
6: yeah.
2: Wouldn't you think the Hawklets would be the cheerleaders for the Hawks? I'm not trying to.
6: Well,
2: sure, it's a very fine school.
7: Obviously, sorry. Hasn't affected me at all.
2: Well, we finally figured out what was wrong with Nick. He was a Hawklet, and were you on any of the sports teams?
7: I was. I played football all the way through high school.
2: Good
7: and,
2: for you.
7: In college,
2: what was your
7: well.
2: Position?
7: Tiny little man.
2: That's because you're tough.
6: He was a defensive back.
7: I was. I was a free safety.
2: Okay,
7: for
2: good.
7: NAI Division II school.
2: Alonzo, you went to a famous high school in New York, didn't you?
10: I went to Aviation High School in New York.
2: And you were the fighting.
10: I don't even know. That's why I'm literally looking up the name of my school's teams. That's how.
2: I hope it had something to do with wings.
10: Poorly involved we were.
2: It had to be the Flyers.
6: Bombers.
10: The only sport we were good in was soccer because we had a lot of international students.
6: Oh, really?
10: So we had players who grew up playing soccer.
6: I see.
10: And so we were good at that. But we didn't have a field or anything like that. Like we were just in Long Island City. We had, you know, a schoolyard. There was no.
6: That was it?
10: Yeah, that was it. No football, no. Our soccer team used to practice at a park, like in Flushing. Like you had to commute to the park where the soccer team.
2: Yeah, that's an unfortunate name too.
10: Yeah,
4: Flushing?
10: We were the Flyers. Yeah, that was
4: Flyers.
10: The Flyers.
4: That's
6: Flyers. Right. Aviation
10: and,
6: Flyers.
4: That
10: yeah,
4: makes sense.
10: Not very good at
6: right.
10: anything, but we could whip the Hawklets.
6: Right.
10: Let me tell you something. Even
6: you
10: on a bet, we didn't even have
6: Hawklet.
10: A football team, and we could beat the Hawklets.
7: Oh, I don't know who the Hawklets are. I don't know where they are. But we could beat them.
4: I've never heard of a Hawklet.
2: Either of them. What do you suppose the Flushing team was? That can't be good. The Swirls.
9: The Ballcocks.
2: The Ballcocks. There you go. Could be.
9: Why not?
2: Derek Langvanis is hanging out with us, along with comedian Nick Griffin. We're going to get back to something with Nick in just a second.
4: Well, Nick Griffin is being very modest about his Rockhurst Hawklets.
9: I was just going to say,
4: one of the most successful high school programs in the United States.
2: Wow.
4: The team composed of students from Rockhurst High School in Kansas City has made the most state championship appearances of any school in Missouri.
9: And if you Google Hawklet, Rockhurst.
6: All right, let's...
3: let's take a look here. In the 4 years that you were played in high school football, did you go to a state championship game?
7: No, I didn't.
3: All right.
7: No, I didn't.
3: So all this stuff happened
7: previous and after.
3: And after.
7: Not my fault. But
2: so, Nick, in case you haven't noticed the theme to today's show, even when there is potential to help your self-esteem, we undercut it. I apologize.
7: I understand, yeah. No,
2: let me just say, Nick is one of my very favorite.
9: Who wants a Hawklet t-shirt?
7: I do.
9: Yay!
2: Let's help Nick here. Nick is one of my very favorite comedians, and I mean that sincerely. I love Nick's stuff. And Nick is on Letterman Show all the time. Great comic. We were talking about your dating life, and you had made a little pact with yourself that you were going to be doing some internet dating and try to make out with every woman, regardless of how the date was going. That's where we left off this story. It sounds a little bit...
9: genius.
2: Or yeah. Creepy.
4: Creepy. That could be creepy.
7: Yeah, it could be creepy. I don't know. I don't know if I came up with it. I think it was a married guy, a friend of mine, where, you know, you always have married friends who are fascinated with your single life.
2: Yeah.
7: And,
2: mm-hmm.
7: and they would say, oh, you're going on all these dates. That must be awesome. And it's all right, you know. And then I just said, I did. I said, we talked it out. And I said, I'm going to start making out with I'm going to try to make out with every single person that I go out with, regardless of how it's going. And I just remember some of the faces of the women as I'm coming at them. Is he insane? And I made this pact and I took it very seriously. And I remember one woman that we had a hard time hooking up in terms of times and stuff. And the only time she could do it was at 9:30 on a Sunday in the morning.
3: Wow, that's a busy
7: there's
3: woman.
7: A and this is when I was living in LA. There was there's an Einstein bagel out on I want to say it's off Venice.
3: Mm-hmm.
7: And so we we got a bagel and some coffee at 9:30
3: on a Sunday morning.
7: On a Sunday morning. And I walked her out to her car, and man, I went for it. It's like 10:15 in an Albertsons parking lot.
3: Oh yeah,
9: nice.
7: And you see these moms with their kids in the shopping cart. You know, it's a nice Sunday. We're gonna get some donuts and go home. And there I am, just going at it like crazy. Like,
2: wow.
7: And
2: Arco.
7: Oh, fantastic. I mean, I didn't go beyond that, but I was making out in an Albertsons parking lot at 10:15 on a Sunday morning.
2: With a stranger.
7: That's something that I'll... Yeah, with a complete stranger. I met her 45 minutes before that.
3: Nice. So, good move.
7: Yeah.
2: How do you say goodbye, then? Do you say, I'll call you later, or do you exchange...
7: I say, I'm going to call you later to every single one.
2: So you always get the phone.
7: Yeah.
2: You always,
7: well, what okay. about what else am I going to say? No, they... Or sometimes I wouldn't say anything, but they would say... So I'll talk to you later. And I'd always say, yeah.
3: Mm-hmm. And then you disappear.
7: How disappointed could they be we had a bagel?
4: Well, and they probably knew anyway.
7: Yeah. When you're jamming your tongue down someone's throat, they know it's over.
3: Yeah. Especially on a Sunday morning just before church.
4: Yeah. Yeah.
7: Right, exactly.
9: They're walking away going, Hawklet my ass.
8: Yeah. Here comes Hawklet.
3: Look out.
7: Hawklet indeed.
2: Mm. Yeah. What a weird project to give yourself.
7: Look,
2: of all people.
7: I know. I think that these other comics who are here can testify that you're sitting in a hotel room for hours and hours and weeks and years alone. You know, you come up with some odd ideas.
3: Yeah, I would imagine.
10: You
7: I
10: do.
7: Mean, I watch Lockup, and I watch these guys, you know, complain about being locked up.
3: I know.
10: The weird thing is, though, like you said, it could be creepy. I can't think of Nick in any way being creepy.
7: He's just a pleasant guy.
9: Like, that's how you get away with it. You're kind of a fun, you look,
10: he's
9: yeah,
10: the kind
9: pleasant,
10: of guy that you'd be
9: pleasant.
10: Like, well, we never expected it. We didn't see that coming at all. Yeah. Really? Uh-huh. That was Nick, huh? Well,
3: he was
10: okay.
3: always so pleasant on the street.
10: Yeah. It could happen. We'd heard rumors.
2: Well, now, what do you? Let's go through the Nick Griffin dating life. What do you wear when you make arrangements to have coffee with one of these ladies? You're pretty self-conscious. Do you work
3: on
2: hair?
3: Do you have a Dayton shirt?
2: Do you have a...
4: Dayton
9: good luck. A lucky Dayton shirt.
2: Good luck, Dayton, you know, something.
9: Black pearl snaps.
3: Yeah.
10: He wears the Hawklet uniform underneath his shirt.
3: Wearing a Letterman's jacket.
7: Yeah.
2: Do you have an outfit you go with? Because you're fit. You're a slender guy.
7: I'm a fit guy. Work out a lot. I wear jeans and a nice shirt.
3: Mm-hmm.
7: You know, in the
2: hat.
7: No, I don't wear a hat. No, I don't wear a hat. No, I just come with my A game.
2: Yeah,
3: there you go. Okay.
7: Yeah, I try to give myself the best possible chance.
2: Do you pay? Mm-hmm. Do you pay for the coffee?
7: Always.
2: Always pay for the
7: coffee.
2: Always.
7: I find it very difficult to let a woman pay for stuff. Okay. I know that's. I don't know where that comes from, but
2: probably from me.
7: Is it?
2: If you could help me get
3: No,
2: over
3: I think
2: that.
3: A lot of us were raised to, yeah. to be
2: sure.
3: That
2: no, I
3: way.
2: Get that. No, I'm kidding.
10: Yeah, it's generational.
3: Absolutely.
10: I'm the same way.
3: Yeah. Oh, yeah.
7: I always hear these women talk about they want a fairy tale romance, and I that idea is kind of attractive. You know, you see a woman from across the room, your eyes meet, you come together, have a bunch of hot sex, and then a dragon eats her. That's what I'm after. I
3: wow.
7: had to squeeze that joke
4: Quite
7: in.
4: Everybody.
7: It's a new joke.
3: Okay. Uh-huh.
7: It wasn't off the top of my
3: no,
7: head.
3: No, that's all right.
2: Now, let me ask you this, Nick.
7: Yes.
2: Am I correct in saying that in your apartment in New York, you do not have a television set?
7: No TV.
2: Okay, now,
7: no TV for me.
2: That's fine.
3: It's all about you have a computer. I'm guessing you do.
7: Look, we're years away from not needing TVs. And,
3: that's true.
7: And I'm gone all the time. And then when I'm in town, I'm doing sets. And so I don't miss much of anything.
2: Now, do you take ladies back to this humble abode, or
7: it's
2: do you like the away game?
7: It's, well, I prefer the away game because I don't want to know where I live. But
2: or the Albertsons parking lot.
10: <Yeah. laughs>
3: I don't know what it is, but I start getting aroused
7: one
3: every time
7: for
3: I
7: one
3: pass
7: there.
3: An Albertsons.
2: Is it primarily the away game, or do you have the apartment prepped just in case?
7: I have the apartment. No, I have a roommate now. I had to take in a roommate.
3: Uh-huh.
7: And so I don't. It's hard for me to get the apartment to myself.
3: I see.
7: Anymore.
3: Mm-hmm. That
7: anymore. So I have an away game, yeah.
2: You have a roommate?
7: Is there anything about my life that you can accept? Everything I say
2: I'm sorry.
7: Is really serious.
9: Nick, you're fine.
2: Wait a minute. I can make
9: Seriously?
2: This worse. Excuse me. I can
9: you're
2: make this worse.
9: You're one of my most interesting
2: Let's
9: friends,
2: Let's back
9: Nick.
2: The show up 45 seconds.
3: All right.
2: I can make it worse. Christy?
4: Really?
9: Yes, I can drive a stick.
3: Oh, wow.
7: This woman who I'm friends
4: age?
7: With.
3: Yes.
7: This woman I know.
4: Oh, it's a woman.
7: Yeah, it's a woman I've been friends with for years. Had some money problems. She was going to move in for a month, and she's been there for, I think,
2: it's
7: 18
2: your
7: months now.
2: It's your sitcom.
3: Months. How many? 18? 18?
7: 18
3: wow.
7: months
3: okay.
7: now.
3: Oh,
7: yeah. She pays rent.
3: There you go.
4: Clean.
2: This is your sitcom scenario.
9: Yeah, yeah. The first scene is tonight on Nick. You walk in the bathroom, you look around, there's pantyhose everywhere.
2: It's Meet the Prozacs.
7: Yeah. And you know what the catchphrase is?
3: No.
7: Really?
4: Really? Really?
3: Yeah.
2: Do you
9: and you're always trying to kiss her. Come here.
10: She will not go to Albertsons.
7: Every time she walks into the room.
9: Every time she walks into the room. Hi, Nick. I'm
2: Now, when
3: I'd
2: she
3: watch that.
2: When
9: I
2: she
9: would watch
2: when
9: that.
2: She became your roommate, did the nature of the apartment change at all?
7: No. Mm-hmm. We put all her stuff in storage, and it stayed the same.
2: Okay.
7: Yeah,
2: do you have anything up on the walls?
7: Yeah, I have paintings and
2: that's nice.
7: Uh-huh.
2: Original works or
7: original stuff. I have a couple painter friends in L.A. who gave me stuff that it was really
3: nice.
7: Really nice and.
3: Mm-hmm.
7: Yeah, and
2: well,
7: my mother's
2: nice.
7: Given me stuff over the years, and
2: is she a
7: it's
2: painter?
7: Very pleasant. No, no, she's not a painter, but she had stuff. I don't know why she gave it. She's the woman who doesn't cuss or anything.
2: Yeah.
7: So
2: mm-hmm.
9: There's another scene. What do you do? You could ask her that a couple times.
7: Yeah. Mm-hmm.
2: So has your mom ever seen your act?
7: She has. She likes to see it on Letterman because it's clean and it's, you know, you're wearing a suit and there's a guy, a successful man, standing next to you at the end of it.
2: Yeah.
7: That's how.
4: Uh-huh.
10: Yeah. It's the same with me. My mother only wants to see it after it's done.
7: Yeah.
10: She's like, right. I don't want to be there. I want to see it on TV because then I know it's all good. She said that watching me, it's the same as when you have like a 5-year-old doing a dance recital. And she's like, I know they're going to laugh. But I'm just too nervous.
2: Yeah, I get that. I get
10: so
2: that.
10: She doesn't go. Yeah, then other times, that. Like when I taped my special in New York, there was a new casino opening. And my mom's a little old lady gambler. And she literally said, you should have told me sooner because we're going to the casino. I don't know.
7: She had previous plans.
10: Yeah, she had plans. Her and her friends went to the casino.
2: Wow. So if you ever get married, you better clear the date first.
10: Yeah. Absolutely. No, I'm just going to go ahead and get married in Vegas, and Mom will already be there.
4: Yeah, there you go.
10: It's like, hey, Mom,
6: meet you there, yeah.
10: I happen to be here.
7: Mm-hmm. Yeah.
2: Well, this is all very interesting.
5: I'd love to bring my my mother to my shows, but she just doesn't have the sense of humor that lines up with mine.
6: Uh-oh.
5: Like, my sense of humor comes from my father.
6: Mm-hmm.
5: He loved, like, you know, Monty Python and Get Smart.
6: Sure.
5: And that was my sense of humor right there. But my mother, who's French-Canadian, she didn't get it. You know, often she'd be in the room watching Get Smart for about 5 minutes, and then she'd turn to my dad, and she'd be like, Manfred, no one is that stupid. And then she'd leave the room. You know?
6: Oh, she has a big accent. Oh.
5: Yeah. Mm-hmm. So it's. She would come to my show, but she'd be like, I don't understand why that was funny. You know?
9: I'll take this one. Your father's name was Manfred?
5: Yeah.
2: Remember what I said before?
5: He's German.
9: Manfred Langvane.
11: Langvane, this means big blue veiner in German.
2: I know he's Lithuanian. Don't worry.
9: Mandrake? Mandrake. Mandrake, get over here. Help me with this gun.
2: Are you watching Mad Men?
6: Give me a grain of alcohol and rainwater. Yeah.
2: Last year's Mad Men, I thought, was relatively weak. Best scene in the whole year of Mad Men, though, was when the Montreal, that professor, got his comeuppance very subtly from the sales guy at the table.
6: Yeah.
2: Best scene of the year.
5: Yeah.
2: When he looks at me, he looks at me and goes, that's what I do.
5: Yeah.
2: Mm-hmm. Obscure but interesting. We have Derek Langvanis here with us, our Canadian friend. And
12: Derek has one of the all-time. Every now and then, we'll have a comedian come in, and you know, like Nix is Einstein. Maybe you're smarter than Einstein, mm-hmm. and I don't know what Alonzo's is, but Derek has one about the dog. You remember you bought a dog, or you had a part pit bull dog?
5: Oh yeah, that was my neighbor who did that.
2: I forget.
5: We moved in and to this place. This is before I bought my house. This is why we moved. We had a neighbor with a pit bull, and before I tell you about this thing, I mean, I love dogs, you know, and pit bulls are dogs. Mm-hmm. You know, they've got all the dog qualities that I love, the floppy ears. The problem is every time I look into the eyes of a pit bull, I get the same message, you know. Sometimes I like to lick face, and sometimes I like to bite face. See, I don't trust that look, you know? I don't trust that look, you know? And I know, and every time a pit bull goes Waco and attacks somebody, you know, they always say the same thing. Oh, that's the first time that ever happened.
6: Mm-hmm.
5: Beast Demon never attacked anyone in the past. How's that an excuse? That's like if I had a bomb in my basement.
6: Right.
5: And then one day it exploded. Mm-hmm. And I was like, oh, that's the first time that ever happened. It never displayed any explosive tendencies in the past.
6: Uh-huh.
5: I heard ticking one day.
6: Yeah.
5: But I thought that's what all bombs did. I'll get another one, though.
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15: This is Larry King live. Welcome to the show, gang. Today I'm excited to have one of the most famous names and voices in broadcasting with me. You know him from his syndicated show where he's helped thousands of callers with their problems. It's my pleasure to introduce the one and only Mr. Obvious. Hey, thanks for being here, Mr. O.
16: Why, thank you for having me, Larry. It's a real honor.
15: Oh, come on. The honor's mine. I've been listening to you for years. I got a lot of my broadcast know-how from your show. So, tell me, where did it all begin for you?
16: Well, like a lot of young broadcasters, I began by spinning records at a small town...
15: Radio station?
16: No, a strip club, Larry.
15: That's a small world, man. That's how I got started. I had to fill time one night when Melanie Mellons had a wardrobe malfunction and couldn't perform, which is showbiz talk for saying she started her cycle.
16: I've been there, Larry. The club I work, the Pink Pearl, it's closed now, became a dry cleaners, I think. Anyway, the hours were brutal. Eight on, eight off.
15: Oh.
16: Just two of us rotating back and forth. This was a 24-hour club way before the unions came in and cleaned things up.
15: Wow, what a gig. So how'd you start taking phone calls and solving problems?
16: Well, it was pretty natural for me. The gals would often come off stage and complained that the music's too loud, the song was too short, customers weren't tipping enough, or they had chlamydia. You know the routine.
15: Do I? I once had to borrow $20 to bribe a guy to find some black market penicillin while working a USO tour in the Kampong province. So, when did you switch to lifestyle and home improvement calls?
16: Funny story, Larry. One night at the Pearl, one of the gals tripped over a loose board on stage 3, the runway. I immediately told the night manager, Gavin, what you need to do is get a hammer and a nail and nail that board down. He turns to me and says, oh, thanks, Mr. Obvious. So with that, a career was born.
15: Oh, so that's how you got the name. I assume that was your real name.
16: Yeah, it is. John Obvious. It's Dutch.
15: Gotcha. Same with Johnny Rotten from the Sex Pistols. Yeah, that's his real name. However, turns out Sid Vicious was a fake name. Yeah, he was born Gary Vicious. I love that one. So anyway, I see that the phones are going crazy. Everybody wants to talk to the legendary Mr. Obvious. Hey, should we take a call? Will you do the honors, man?
16: Oh, why sure. Absolutely, my man. Hello, this is the Mr. The Larry King Show with your special guest, Mr. Obvious. This is Mr. Obvious speaking.
14: Hello, is this Mr. Obvious?
16: Speaking.
14: Hey, Mr. Obvious. Long-time listener, first-time caller.
15: Wow, this is thrilling to watch. I've got goosebumps and my nipples are harder than Chinese algebra right now.
16: Thanks, caller. What's your question?
14: Mr. Obvious, I got a problem with my radio or something.
16: Oh, my.
15: What's the problem, caller? Are you hearing a critter on there going, ar, ar, ar, ar, ar. I love that.
14: What? Who is that? Mr. Obvious, what's going on there? I'm scared.
16: Now, calm down, caller. That's our host, Larry King. He has a show of his own. I'm actually a guest on his show, and you are a guest of mine on his show.
14: Whoa, you just blew my mind, Mr. O. I guess that explains why I'm not hearing you on the radio right now, though. I went to turn it on, and you weren't on there. So I got worried, and I ran into the living room, and I turned on my picture radio vision machine.
15: Picture radio vision machine? This guy is priceless.
16: Yes, caller, that's your television.
14: My television? Oh, okay, I see. Well, now I'm understanding.
15: Oh, come on. Come on, say it, man.
14: Say what?
15: You know, the line. Every time you figure it out, say it for me. Come on.
14: I'm not following you.
15: Every time you figure out what the heck is going on, you say the same thing. You know the line.
14: I don't think so. What are you getting at?
15: You call in and have a problem. Mr. O explains it to you. And then you say, I never made the connection.
14: I do?
15: Yeah, you do.
14: Mr. O?
16: Well, yes, caller, you do.
14: Huh. I never made the connection.
15: Jackpot! There it is, baby. Bingo, man. That's all we've got time for. Oh, this has been a real treat today.
14: Mr. Obvious?
16: Yes, caller?
14: You're a lifesaver. But who's this Larry guy? I'm still really confused.
15: Absolutely priceless. That is gold, man. He really sounds like he's a complete moron.
16: Now, Larry, that seems a bit harsh. He seems to be quite a nice fellow, just a bit naive, perhaps.
15: Yeah, a bit naive, like Paris Hilton is just a bit of a whore.
14: Mr. Obvious, who's Paris Hilton? Where's your old show? I'm scared.
15: This guy is killing me. You and Rickles should work together at the MGM Grand. You'd make a fortune.
17: Oh, wow.
18: Bob and Tom.
19: For your information, these are two of the worst kids I have ever encountered in my life, and I worked the state fair.
18: We were stupid before stupid was cool.
2: Welcome back to the Bob and Tom Show.
10: Oh, there we go.
4: Now we're talking.
2: Here it comes. Good friend of the show, Mr. Peter Frampton. That touch.
10: Let's just take a break and let this play.
2: Oh, love it.
17: All right.
4: All right.
17: 13 turn it up, coming at
2: turn
17: you.
2: Turn it up.
10: Here we go.
17: This makes me happy.
2: Me too.
4: How could it not?
9: back when the world was young.
17: Oh.
20: Hello, San Francisco.
9: Has ever been an honorary member of San Francisco Society, Mr. Peter Brandon?
2: Thank you very much. I know we all are used to stuff we didn't have back then, like cell phones. It's taking over the world now. They're not even really phones anymore, just little mini computers that we all carry around, smartphones, whatever you want to call them. Here's something new.
17: What's that?
2: Vodafone has a new product called the Booster Brawley Umbrella.
4: What?
17: It's a phone with an umbrella?
2: It's an umbrella that you can charge your phone with.
17: I see. So you open up the umbrella, it has solar panels in it?
2: But even more importantly, it acts as a special antenna. It does feature a 2-volt solar panel, so you can charge the phone.
4: Yeah.
17: Right.
2: But it has aluminum struts to improve conductivity and a special high-gain antenna with a signal repeater to improve reception. So you can...
17: in other words, now you have to carry this stupid umbrella around with you.
4: How big is it?
17: The whole time.
2: It's going to be a bad attitude around
9: here.
17: The smaller phones is to carry less stuff.
2: But if you're having reception problems, you whip out your umbrella.
17: Does this thing work in the rain? Just curious, or is it strictly for sun?
4: You're
17: going to
4: stick it in the back of your pants? Where are you going
2: to
4: carry
2: it? I am no longer taking questions.
9: Where to stick it?
2: The Vodafone people, it sounds like a great idea.
4: Is it a little baby umbrella that just goes over your phone? Or is it a
2: big Christy,
4: umbrella?
2: It's a baby umbrella. You put it in your drink, okay? Just booze it up.
17: Now you're talking.
4: I'm talking about my
2: drink
4: phone.
2: Drink a little umbrella. No, it's an umbrella. You can stand there in the rain.
9: How do you think this is a good idea? This is why people don't like you.
4: Then there won't be any sun, so it won't be charging your phone. Well, so that makes no sense at all.
2: You know, Christy, sometimes people use umbrellas to keep a little in the shade.
17: Okay.
9: Yeah.
17: That's true.
2: Do you have a little porch umbrella, Christy? You bought all that new porch furniture you were talking about?
4: No, because my porch is covered. It's...
2: Wow, nice.
4: Yeah. Well, no, it's not nice. I'd like to have one that... Mm-hmm. I have an umbrella, but it's in the garage. I don't get to use it.
2: Oh, really?
4: No, because I don't have a patio. I don't have an open...
2: Maybe you could build a pool. Hey, Rodney King had one.
4: Has my daughter been talking to you, too?
17: Mm-hmm. Yeah, no doubt.
2: When I read that story, that's the first thing I thought of. King has a pool?
9: We should get pools, Christy, me and you.
4: Yeah? We'll
9: go two for one, see what happens. See if we can get
17: some sort of deal out there.
9: There's got to be a deal for us.
17: Come on.
4: We need a pool.
2: How old's your daughter?
4: Well, that one's 13.
17: Well, there you go.
9: You know, she's not calling them by name anymore. She's
17: that one.
9: That one.
17: There's that one, and then this one.
2: Yeah, I know the feeling.
17: You know.
2: You start throwing a number
9: I know the feeling.
17: Yeah. Ava and Beva.
4: Yes. Beva's almost as tall as me, and she's not even 10. What is that?
17: You mean
4: that's
17: Beva?
4: Not fair. Yes.
17: Okay.
2: Oh, that's life getting a little bit of revenge on you.
4: No, Ava surpassed me long ago.
2: Oh, don't worry. It'll get worse. Anyway, so you don't like the Vodafone umbrella?
17: No, it's just one thing that I have to carry around with me. I don't want to carry stuff around with me.
4: I vote no on that.
2: I think Chick...
17: That's the nice thing about having the little tiny phones you got here. But you put them in your pocket and go.
2: You need one more...
17: Where's my umbrella, damn it?
21: Now it's Chick McGee as Tom Griswold.
9: This umbrella thing's the stupidest idea I've ever heard of in my life.
2: If it'll improve your reception...
21: Chick McGee as Tom Griswold.
17: Well...
9: Well, then it just give you one more thing to forget or misplace or lose.
2: But if you're going to some event in, I don't know, the hinterlands, and you're concerned about your reception,
17: invited to the hinterlands?
9: You were in the hinterlands.
2: Well, this is from England. This is a British cell phone company. Maybe if you're going to a cricket match out in...
9: you make my head hurt.
2: I'm not sure.
4: Cricket match? When was the last time you were in a cricket match?
2: Well, again, it's been a while, but I'm just saying if you were...
17: Uh-huh.
9: I'd like to attribute this to Bill Burr, I think. Why aren't you attacked by birds every morning you walk into the studio? I just don't get it.
2: Don't you think it'd be cool to have a little extra reception?
4: No.
9: My reception's just fine.
4: Mine's fine, too, if I'm not meant to talk to you.
9: I don't know why you complain about reception at a certain phone company in this building all the time. I've never had a problem. Never.
2: Well, there's a problem now.
9: See?
2: They switch one of the antennas around, every time you call anybody in this building, now they have to walk outside.
9: I don't think so.
2: Have you ever noticed, all those people standing out front?
4: I have noticed some people standing out front.
17: Yeah, they're
4: on
17: a
4: phone.
17: Inferior plan.
9: I can make a phone call from here right now and connect. Right this second.
2: Congratulations. God must be on your side.
9: Yes, he is.
2: God, I'm on your side.
9: Mm-hmm.
10: That's a good.
4: God's on everyone's
17: count me
4: side.
17: Out of the umbrella gift idea. Yeah. I'm guessing that that's going to be your Christmas gift this year.
4: I don't want one with Tom's your picture face on it.
10: Oh, is it one of the cool umbrellas with the metallic? You know, like
17: is I it mean, a one button umbrella? A, shoots right up on your
0: metallic. You mean the kind that you get struck by lightning?
10: No. Didn't we do the one time from the Bahamas? Didn't we have a metallic umbrella, like a mini satellite dish?
0: Sure.
4: Oh yeah.
10: If it's like that, then maybe I'm.
0: That was an upside down umbrella, kind of.
10: Right.
17: Whatever. That's a dish.
0: Concave.
17: Not an umbrella. That's a dish.
10: DirecTV. We're the upside umbrella people. We're the upside down umbrella people. Dish Network. We're the upside down umbrella people.
17: Travelers TV.
10: We're the upside down umbrella. Isn't that a satellite dish? No.
0: If you want to watch Mad Men, call Dish Network. Did you see enough of those ads,
4: yeah,
0: by the way?
4: Really?
17: Oh, my God.
0: Chick, you like a mani and a pedi as much as the next guy, right?
10: Darn right I do.
0: Sure.
10: Makes me feel pretty.
0: Oh, it's
10: Go.
0: Great.
10: Yeah.
4: Why? What's going on with that? Are you going to ruin my mani
0: pedi? No. Charles Swinney flipped out because he couldn't get a mani pedi, according to the police.
4: Why couldn't he? Were they busy?
0: One of the customers at Asian Nails in Mentor, Ohio.
10: Wait a minute. Hold it. What kind of nails?
17: Asian nails?
10: Oh, I've never heard of that before.
0: He told WOIO that
10: they are on your side.
0: Mr. Swinney came into the salon last Tuesday demanding service.
10: Man, I'm busy this morning.
0: The salon was about to close, so they told Mr. Swinney to come back later. He went to the technician saying, I need a pedicure. After he left, he walked to his duffel bag and started rifling through it. I didn't want to see what he was going to pull out.
17: Right.
0: And inside were wads and wads of cash.
17: Oh, my.
0: He offered handfuls of bills to anyone who would help him cross off getting his nails done because it was on his bucket list.
10: He never had it done?
4: It's not like you couldn't come back the next day.
10: That might not be a bad show one morning.
4: Get our nails done together?
17: What's that?
10: Have us get our manis, our petties, four guys, have Christy talk about it. Then we could, odds are, we'll have someone here with, you know, some sort of an accent doing our nails.
17: Mm-hmm.
10: You pick color. Stuff like that.
0: Now do you, when you get your nails done, Chick, do you get a color? Do you want to just go with the clear?
10: Do
0: you
10: do a clear buff?
0: You do a clear buff, do you?
10: Yeah.
4: A lot of guys wear the dark black. I wear the black.
10: What?
17: What?
4: Oh, yeah.
10: Really?
17: Dark black nail polish?
4: Yeah, the black nail polish. Dark black does that.
17: Guys don't do that.
4: Black nail polish. Oh, yes, they do, Bob.
17: Do
0: what,
17: they?
0: What are this? Is this if you're goth?
4: Not necessarily. No. I mean,
0: what guys do you hang out with that have black nail
4: not
0: polish?
4: Not guys your age, but, well, rock and roll guys do.
0: Really?
4: Yeah.
0: Okay.
4: Johnny Depp is one. He'll wear a black nail
17: that's
4: polish
17: Johnny
4: every
17: Depp.
4: Now and then.
17: I mean, you know, if I was making as much money as Johnny Depp, then maybe
0: Johnny
17: I would.
0: Johnny Depp thinks he's Hunter Thompson. He can do whatever he wants.
17: Mm-hmm.
0: The police couldn't
10: figure
0: out.
10: That would really open up a whole world for me if I would make enough money where I could be really weird
4: as
10: opposed to the way I am now.
0: Well, that's the
10: holy
0: thing.
10: Moly.
0: Who's going to tell Johnny Depp you look like
10: I'd
0: an
10: ride
0: idiot?
10: A horse to work every morning. If
17: oh,
10: I
17: man, I'd love to see
10: every,
17: that.
10: Every other day.
17: Hey, look, there's Chick on his way to work.
10: Yeehaw.
0: I'm telling you, you need some cool
10: every
0: affectations.
10: Day. Yeah.
0: How about the umbrella with the radar thing
4: would
0: in it?
4: Would you give up on that stupid idea?
17: You know, you need a, like Michael Jackson had the umbrella guy. That's what you need, Chick.
4: You need a monkey.
10: Yes. I do need.
17: An umbrella guy.
0: Chick needs a monkey.
4: You need a
10: Start
4: monkey.
10: Start writing this down. I need a monkey and a guy with verbal support to help me on
17: you're the greatest, Chick.
10: Rough days.
0: Chick, you're the man.
10: And
0: say
4: Rock
0: it again,
4: of
0: Chick.
4: Ages, the only thing good about the movie is the monkey.
10: And there's a monkey in Rock of Ages.
4: Jackson has a monkey.
17: By the way, the monkey that I posed with,
4: yes.
17: Crystal, the monkey, she has her own show on NBC this fall.
4: Really?
10: Here's Crystal.
17: Animal practice.
4: Ah, she a doctor?
17: They told us about it when I saw her, and I saw the preview for her last night.
0: Is she a doctor?
4: A monkey doctor?
17: She's dressed in a doctor outfit.
0: So it's actually more realistic than the Kardashians. I can buy a monkey being a doctor.
10: So the first scene is the nurse saying, "You wait doctor. Right here, the doctor will be right with you." Comes
0: That'd
10: in,
0: be awesome.
10: And it's monkey
17: it,
10: doctor.
17: It looks pretty funny.
4: Who doesn't love a monkey?
17: I love a
0: great.
10: I'd love a monkey doctor.
4: Oh, Chick, you need a monkey.
10: I need a monkey, but I need somebody to help me take care of the monkey.
0: Oh, yeah, you don't want to have to do that.
10: I don't want to take care of the monkey.
17: No. Well, you do is you get yourself a trained monkey, all right? It's going to cost you a couple bucks, but it'll do everything for you. Some
10: of
17: these monkeys, like to help quadriplegic stuff.
10: Helper monkeys.
17: They do like 300-400 different commands.
10: If they could help a quadriplegic, they could certainly help me.
4: Help you.
10: I've got all the use of my limbs.
17: Monkey, bear.
0: I don't know if they make psychiatrist monkeys.
17: Well, you can dress them up to look like one.
12: I beg your pardon.
17: Wear a little bow tie and have a clipboard.
0: You guys are getting off the topic.
4: Did Crystal have on a little leash when you met her?
12: What is it about a monkey holding a clipboard that's funny? I don't know, but it is, isn't it? And a little doctor
17: come on.
12: Scrubs.
17: Sure.
4: Yeah,
17: oh, come on.
0: By the way, I'd like you to meet the
12: Tom,
0: new member.
12: Just when I'm ready to walk out in the traffic, you totally redeem yourself.
17: Oh, there you go.
0: I'd like you to meet the new monkey on our sales staff.
17: he's great.
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0: There's three things in every Arnold Schwarzenegger movie that you'll hear. One is his pain yell, and every movie he has to do it. Another thing he has to say every movie, at least once, he has to say, "Get out!" That's it.
2: Uh-huh. Oh, yeah.
0: They're chasing after us. Get out. Another thing he has to say every movie at least once, grab my hand. It's these three things. Get out. Grab my hand. That made me think Arnold should play Jesus in his next film. So remember in the Bible when they're gambling in the church, right? They had that flea market going on. Jesus got upset. He bust in. You can't gamble in here. It's God's temple. Get out. Of course, remember the time he's walking on water? I'm walking on water. Peter was in the boat. Master, I'm coming out there to see you. No, help, I'm drowning. I can't swim. Grab my hand. And of course, the ending scene, which is the worst part. Which is, I'll be back. Boo!
6: Oh, man.
4: The Bob and Tom Show. 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
7: This is the Bob and Tom Show.
6: Hello.
7: We're back. Okay, we're readjusting the show, trying to get it back on the rails here.
6: Okay.
7: Let's see how we do here. We have Chick McGee back at the Bob and Tom Sports Desk. Christy Lee is back at the Bob and Tom News Desk after taking a special day yesterday and doing
8: That's
7: some cool...
8: That was my special day. Cool,
6: doing some special day.
7: Doing some cool charity stuff. We live in a world full of people who are delusional. I just happen to say this because I was just on a random web page, and you know, sometimes on the side of the page, they just have
6: an ad or something.
7: Yeah, ads or other things you're not even looking for. Well, here's the one about celebrity lookalikes, and it's readers of the magazine that think they look like someone.
6: Mm-hmm. Oh, really?
7: Wow.
6: You have delusional. A picture of someone who...
7: Yeah, she thinks she looks like Katy Perry. She looks like Katy Perry if she has Pete Townsend's nose. Not even close. No, sorry. I was distracted, but we're all delusional. Now, Bob, I don't want to make a big deal out of this, but in the course of your life, you certainly have done some skinny dipping.
8: Oh, God.
7: I have too.
6: I have to admit, yes, I've had quite a few occasions to swim without my clothes.
7: Yes. Now, I kind of grew up on the lake in the summers anyway, and I've been swimming in lakes all my life.
9: You skinny dipped with your
6: socks on.
9: Family.
7: No, I didn't skinny dip with my family.
9: Yes, your brothers.
8: You were a kid.
7: Well, my brothers.
9: That's family.
7: Okay, now, how about you, Chick? Did you, because you never went to camp or anything. I'm not sure.
9: I don't think I did.
8: I've never done it either.
7: Really?
6: You have never skinny dipped?
8: I don't think so.
6: Tell you what I'll do.
8: What?
6: Block off a special night.
9: We have never...
6: USA.
9: We never skinny dipped, and we never went to our prom.
8: No, never. Chick and I have a lot in common.
7: Next year, maybe you guys should go to camp.
9: Yeah, camp. Let's not.
8: Why are we going to go to camp?
7: Because I love camp, and I think it's one of the things...
8: skinny dip at camp.
6: Whatever happened to our prom?
9: Why don't you guys go do it? Because I love it. Did you hear that?
7: No, but I think it's something
9: he has no idea what he does.
7: No, it's something you missed out on in life.
8: But you don't skinny dip at camp.
7: Well, what kind of camp are you holding? I'm in charge of camp, and there's going to be skinny dipping, Christy.
8: Oh, so this is an adult camp.
6: What brought this skinny dipping thing up?
8: Yeah.
9: Yeah, that's a good idea. What?
7: This fun... I don't know if you saw this. If you were reading... this story, for some reason, has popped up in the news again.
6: Oh, is this about the congressman?
7: Yeah. It was everywhere yesterday afternoon. Mm-hmm. The essence of it is... people were on a trip to Israel. This was last summer,
6: right?
7: And it was the House Republican freshman class, a lot of them, and they were at the Sea of Galilee,
8: right?
7: And I'm sure you recognize that the Sea of Galilee is believed by, well, many. I guess many.
6: Well, that was
7: to be the place where
8: Jesus walked on water.
7: That's the place where Jesus walked on water.
6: Right. That's right. He walked on water.
7: That's how the story goes.
6: That was his fishing hole, though, wasn't it?
7: In any event, yeah.
6: That's what I thought.
7: So here's what happened. Apparently, according to various news accounts reported by Politico, there was a spontaneous swimming event one evening in the Sea of Galilee. Now, let's see here. It says, okay, a large group of Republican members of Congress and some of their staff and family members decided to take a swim in the sea after a long day.
6: Okay.
7: Several members, including Representative Steve Sutherland of Florida jumped into the water. In this case, he was holding hands with his 21-year-old daughter.
6: Okay.
7: They were moved to get into the water for religious reasons.
6: Okay.
7: According to this news account, most of the members remained clothed.
6: Okay.
7: However, according to Politico, Representative Kevin Yoder of Kansas disrobed entirely.
6: Yeah.
7: The quote here is, this sent most of the members fleeing to the shore.
6: Yeah, one guy.
7: Yeah.
6: And so I'm guessing he's going to be crucified for this.
7: Well, Representative Eric Cantor, the House Majority Leader, was on the trip, did not swim in the sea, and he apparently rebuked Representative Yoder for skinny dipping. And
6: I see.
7: I don't know what he said. I mean, they were, hey, look what's rising from the dead.
6: That was the Sea of Galilee, not the Dead Sea. Oh, my God.
7: Now, I would like to see Sarah Palin do that.
6: I would, too.
7: I mean, really, I'd like to see Sarah Palin do that.
6: I think she's an attractive
7: lady. Check you in.
9: I forgot. I have skinny dipped.
6: I
9: was just
6: holding
9: reminded.
6: Holding it back.
9: I was just reminded. I totally forgot about it. Yeah.
6: Well.
7: Was this recently?
9: Like 3 or 4 years ago, yeah.
6: Well, there you go.
9: Yeah.
7: Lake or pool?
9: A lake. There had a slide on the houseboat and everything.
7: Oh, nice.
6: Yeah. Ah, yes.
9: I remember that now.
7: Yeah, there we go. Join the party.
9: So, Christy. Well,
8: with a group of people?
9: No, not a group. No, it was just.
8: I don't think I could do that.
6: Why not?
8: I just don't think I could be naked in a group
7: of people. Well, okay, let's just say it was.
9: I didn't say it was a group of people.
6: All right, let's just say it's me and you.
9: There we go.
7: Okay.
9: They laughed. My girlfriend.
7: Let Bob take her. It's just Bob, you, and a small camera crew.
6: No. And I'll have the camera crew. I'll get rid of the crew and just mount cameras.
8: Well, you're not even going to go.
7: It'll be tastefully done.
8: You're not going to hide the cameras at least?
6: No.
9: Famous last words. It'll be tastefully done.
6: Tastefully done. Yes.
7: Well, I don't
8: know what I just have this real. I don't know.
7: No skinny dipping though. Really, I would think maybe on a date one night in the summertime, the moonlight, and you're walking around some lake.
8: This will come as a shock to you. A lot of the stuff I talk about, I'm not really a whore. Okay?
6: I'm going to say
7: you're a whore. I don't think everyone who skinny dips is not necessarily a whore.
6: No.
7: Are you calling Representative Kevin Yoder of Kansas?
6: Who knows?
8: I don't know what he does.
6: Don't know anything about the man.
7: He was just skinny
6: dipping.
7: But
6: I'm saying, you know, when you're with a group of people, and all of a sudden everyone says, oh, let's go skinny dipping, and clothes start flying off.
8: An orgy doesn't break out?
6: An orgy does not break out.
8: Oh, see, that was what I always thought.
7: It's dark, the water's cold.
8: I always thought they went hand in hand.
6: So you think an orgy goes with skinny dipping?
8: Yes,
6: well, let me see. Let me schedule a night here.
7: Still warm enough.
9: And how many times did you skinny dip?
6: This is going to be a lot more enjoyable than I thought.
9: Several?
7: Not at camp.
8: Well, you're the one who brought up camp.
7: No, I was just saying you guys missed out a lot, and maybe we could set up a special thing where we broadcast
8: year.
7: From camp.
8: Fifth
7: over
8: grade.
7: Overnight camp?
8: Yes. Camp Rancho Formosa. I told you about that.
9: You know, Camp
6: Rancho. Isn't that cheese?
9: The cheese ranch.
6: Rancho cheese?
8: Yes.
7: The ranch of the cheese? Rancho Formosa.
8: Rancho Formosa? Formosa, I think is how I don't know.
9: Never went to camp.
8: One summer. Nope. Didn't care for it. Didn't go back.
9: I detasseled corn. Does that count?
6: I lived at camp for forever. So, no, I don't want to ever go camping again.
7: No, but why not?
6: Especially at a camp.
7: But I wonder where they have cabins and a lake.
6: I know.
7: A diving board and canoes and sailboats.
8: Don't you realize your parents sent you there because they just wanted to get rid of you for the summer?
6: They realized and say, hey, you know what, Mom, Dad? Camp usually is only a week long for everybody else.
8: Well,
6: why do I have to be here for 2 months?
7: No, it was half the summer.
8: See?
7: It was
9: right about time for camp for that damn kid.
7: Yeah. Okay, well.
9: Can we tube? We should tube, man.
6: Tubing?
7: Sure, boats.
6: Oh, you don't need to go to camp to tube.
7: It'd be great.
8: You're not doing that naked, are you?
9: No, not naked tube.
7: That would hurt. That 100-yard douche.
6: Bob and Tom show.
9: Balls get off.
1: Bob and Tom.
6: Yeah. Well, hello?
1: It's Rick.
6: Oh, hello, Rick.
1: You know, talking about skinny dipping there
6: a little bit?
1: Everybody probably tried that a few times a little bit. A friend of mine, his buddy, kind of went whoring around there. She went skinny dipping with the band Creed. Almost
6: really?
1: It wasn't good.
9: No.
1: She got a staph infection a little bit.
6: Oh, really?
9: That's the name of the lead singer.
8: Yeah.
1: You guys still talking about fantasy football names there?
6: Yeah, you got one?
1: I got a couple there. Give or take. Belichick McGee.
6: Belichick McGee. Oh, I like that.
1: Brady Quinn, medicine woman, a little bit.
6: Fair enough.
3: Thanks very much, Rick.
1: How about Palomalu and the horse rode in on it?
10: All right.
3: Bravo.
1: Here's your kicker there. Hootie and Tebow fish a little bit. I'll call you back a little bit.
6: Tebow.
7: Tebow.
9: Tebow fish.
6: Okay, well, thanks, Rick. That was actually one of the nicest calls you've ever had.
7: Yeah. That was pretty nice.
8: I like Rick a little bit.
7: Thank you, Rick. Yeah, one of the ones yesterday, Christy, was Tebow and the Jets. Fantasy football team names. We're looking for him. Happy birthday today to Honor Blackman.
8: Who's Honor Blackman?
6: Pussy Galore.
7: Played Pussy Galore in the James Bond films.
8: Oh, we have Pussy Riot news.
7: Yeah,
9: pardon me. Pussy Riot.
8: Yeah, Russian hackers have attacked the website of the court that convicted Pussy Riot. They posted the band's latest song ridiculing President Putin and calls to release the band members. The three women are serving a 2-year jail sentence. Those of you

0: looked at the effects of baby-making juice.
1: We made this up.
0: Mood-altering
1: chemicals.
0: You went
1: with baby-making juice? That's what you're going with?
2: Man seed? Baby gravy?
0: The State University of New York study, which scientists carried out via survey rather than through practical experiment, compared the sex lives of 293 females to their mental health. It follows research which shows that seminal fluid contains chemicals that elevates mood, increases affection, induces sleep, and also contains at least three antidepressants.
2: Three of them. So if a woman is ever depressed, you know what you have to do.
1: Come on, baby. Come over. I'll cheer you up. You know, stuff like that. They love that talk.
2: And you know what? It gets them right in the mood. Sure. I mean, it makes them happy immediately.
3: Sure does. You know, I don't want to throw the whole study
1: order
3: off.
1: Them around and say baby a lot.
3: Does this also apply to to men who ingest the aforementioned?
0: I don't know. It doesn't say that.
2: That is not part of the study, and I don't.
0: Oh, this was a heterosexual study.
1: Those fellows do seem awfully happy.
0: They do.
2: They seem gay. They seem happy and gay.
1: Yeah. They don't say, "Are you sad? Are you one of them sad guys?"
4: No. Gay? Are you gay? I'm gay.
3: This I think may need more work. And it
2: Are you doing? What are you doing?
1: You know, of all the things you've ever screwed up in our lives,
2: this is the one.
1: So help me God.
2: Moment I bring
1: if you mess this up for us
2: to men around the world, and what do you do?
1: You're not going to have to worry about me. Somebody else is going to kick your ass.
2: That's right. The kibosh on this, you.
3: Got a couple more fantasy football team names here.
2: What you got?
3: This one involves Percy Harvin.
1: Vikings. From the Vikings, yeah.
3: Mm-hmm.
1: He gets migraines a lot.
3: Well, that is actually appropriate because the fantasy football team name is My Percy Hurts.
0: you don't have to read everything somebody puts in your hands there, buddy. Why are you?
1: That is so horrible.
2: It's horrible and yet so funny.
1: My Percy Hurts. You know, I'm going to get in the glazed donut vodka again, I think.
0: Today?
3: Here's one. Steve drafted Aaron Rodgers for his team, and he calls it Mr. Rodgers' Neighborhood.
2: Nice.
0: That's
3: a sweet one.
0: That's a happy one, mm-hmm. Yeah.
3: Some of them aren't quite as happy. Fourth and Schlong. A lot of them seem to be vulgar male...
2: Does that surprise
3: fantasy.
2: You?
0: Yeah, really?
2: Yeah, it's mainly a man's sport. Mm-hmm. I know there's a few ladies that do this, but...
3: Yeah, here's another one from a lady. The Shirtless Girls.
2: Oh, I like that.
3: And they're the reigning league champions, Tracy and her league in Cincinnati. Thank you very much, Tracy.
2: Hmm. Well, see that? Christy. You know, you don't wear a shirt, it throws the guys off.
0: Shirtless Girls.
3: Here we go. Here's one another based on this show. The Huge Midgets.
2: Mm-hmm. Huge Midgets. Love it.
3: Both these are obscure references to this show. The Wizard Sleeves, which gets back to the
1: one
3: wizard
1: we
3: didn't
1: sleeve.
3: Get. Yeah. The old Wizard Sleeves.
1: All the piss fenders, yeah.
3: You know, the
0: That's
3: wizard
0: what
3: sleeve.
0: That is?
3: The wizard sleeves, they dangle down.
2: Oh, God.
1: It shouldn't look like a wizard.
3: We explained that in the air one.
0: I must have been gone that day because I've never heard that before.
3: Yeah.
1: Here's another one I don't get, and maybe I shouldn't say it out loud, but here we go. Lambeau Nurse. I don't get that. N-U-R-S?
3: Lamboners.
1: Oh, the Lamboners.
3: Lambo. Is it spelled like Lambo Field, I presume?
1: Yeah.
3: The Lamboners.
1: I was going to Lamboners.
3: Again, getting back to that.
2: You jumped right on that one.
1: Mm-hmm. Sure did.
3: Getting right back to that male.
1: Lamboners.
3: A lot of male member references in these
1: Percy
3: team names.
2: My Percy hurts. Man, it is hurting something horrible.
3: Yeah, so please keep sending them because they won't stop and we're not going to grow up.
0: No.
2: Bob and Tom show.
5: Hey, man, it's Donnie Baker.
2: Oh, hi, Donnie.
5: My Percy hurts. I swear to God, that's funny, man.
2: Uh-huh.
5: You guys still talking about fantasy football?
2: Yes, we are.
3: You got a name? Are you in a league?
5: Well, sort of. See, we got a few here at work, but ours is exactly like that, except it's different. It's a rock and roll rehab pool.
2: Wow.
5: Yeah, we each draft like five lead singers or guitar players. Then we give our team a name. And whoever has a member in or rehab or go to prison first wins the money.
2: Nice.
5: And our prize money is over $400 right now because they dropped the charges on Kid Rock at the Waffle House.
2: Wow.
5: So this is the most it's ever been.

0: Like last year, my team name was Ballin' Oats. Guy in the back, Johnny H. Chaz, Bono. There's a bunch of Scotty Winkler's in a death pool, plus this one, so he combined the names into Hef Leopard. I swear to God he did.
1: Bob and Tom.
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9: Oh, yeah. Yeah.
6: You just ruined it.

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0: lamps, a turbo nose hair clipper, a platinum finish, a turbo nose hair clipper. Yes, yes.
1: If you're laughing, it's the Bob and Tom Show. If you're not, it's those other guys.
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3: Hello.
2: It's a mess in here. We have tremendous guests in the studio, two terrific stand-up comedians. Dana Gould is here with us, and you will know Dana from lots of different specials, and we'll find out about that in a second. And Steve Heitner, and you'll know Steve in particular from, among other many shows, Seinfeld, Banya, and and Christy, you were saying your girls watch him on
4: Good Luck Charlie, and it was on Zach and Cody.
2: Exactly.
4: And there was another one.
2: Now let me ask you something. I hear this from people that work in your business. You get these auditions.
3: Your business? You mean the business of show?
2: Yeah. Yes.
5: Carny work.
2: But you go to these auditions, and you're thinking, okay, I'm going to run into 50 guys that either look like me or act like me. Is that weird? I mean, is there someone who always gets the parts you wanted?
6: There are guys like, you know, I want to be that guy. Like, hopefully when I walk in, there's six guys in the room going, oh Jesus, it's Heitner. He's going to book this, right? Yeah. So you want to be that guy. But there are. And also, they don't know what they want exactly. Sometimes you're in a room auditioning with someone. It's like, really? Am I really in the same room?
5: Yeah, they don't.
2: It's me or Denzel?
6: Yeah, exactly.
2: Do they know what they want?
5: I just had that recently where I sought out the new Planet of the Apes movie. Mm-hmm. I really wanted to be in it.
3: Right.
5: And
3: so you could bite off somebody's jaw.
5: So I bite off somebody's jaw.
6: And we're back to primates.
5: But I was really like, read the script, and they said, yeah, they'd love you. They're very interested. Would you like to come in for this? So I went in, and I read, and they love it. Had me back, met the director, and I'm like, oh my God, this is awesome. And then they go, yeah, they're going to go with Gary Oldman.
3: Wow. Okay.
5: Okay.
6: I went in for one of those.
5: Was he
6: Disney...
5: sweating it when he knew I went in?
6: Yeah. I went in for one of those Disney shows, and it was to play a dad, and literally Dick Van Patten was in the room.
5: Wow.
6: Now, he's got to be 97 years old.
5: Sure.
6: Like, so it's either me or Dick Van Patten.
5: Mm-hmm. Right.
6: So you don't know. You know, they don't know exactly what they want.
3: How long did Patten have the part?
6: Well, I don't know, but man, he can work a catheter. Let me tell you.
2: The show was called.
4: It was enough.
5: That's on his resume.
6: Nine and it's full.
5: Special skills inserts own catheter.
3: Wow.
5: Is that a good pickup line?
4: No.
2: The show is called Make Room for the Hearse. Daddy's dying.
6: Yeah.
2: Which week will he go?
5: Please don't buy me any green bananas.
2: He doesn't have that much time.
3: Mm-hmm.
2: I wanted to ask you, Dana, I don't know the details on this, but apparently you have an obsession with certain kinds of sci-fi stuff. Is this correct? You like to, a great moment in your life apparently involved getting made up as some kind of...
5: Oh, yeah, well, I am a Planet of the Apes freak.
3: Uh-huh. Nerd.
2: I saw a picture of you, and weren't you like the doctor, the...
5: Yeah, I did. I'll tell you the really quick story. Years ago, when I was a writer on the Ben Stiller show, I thought up an idea that would be funny. Planet of the Apes, the musical...
3: And right.
5: Do it as a, it's coming, Planet of the Apes, the musical, and just do it like when, like, you know, whatever, Damn Yankees comes to town, they do like the commercial for it.
3: Sure.
5: And then in the second half of the show, it would be from the producers of Planet of the Apes, the musical, Hal Holbrook is Dr. Zaius as Mark Twain.
7: Let me tell you about my time on the mighty Mississippi River.
5: So we pitched that to the show. We're going to do it. And I'm only doing it because I want to get in the makeup and do the bit.
3: Right.
5: We get canceled before I have the opportunity to do it. Planet of the Apes, the musical, the idea ended up at The Simpsons, and where it became a very famous piece.
3: Mm-hmm.
5: And the other thing never ever happens. You know, 10 years later, John Hodgman, if you know John Hodgman from The Daily Show, resident expert, we're talking, and he has this thing online where it's Dr. Zaius as Mark Twain, because there's apparently a photo of the actor who played Dr. Zaius in the makeup reading Mark Twain's biography on the set. And so he tells me about this thing. We're just casually chatting.
3: Mm-hmm.
5: And I say, oh, that's funny. I wrote that as a sketch like 10 years ago.
3: Right.
5: And he goes, would you like to do it at Sketchfest?
3: Yes.
5: And it's just so funny. And I'm about to say, no. I don't want to. I can't. And then I realized, well, wait a minute. One of my best friends... is an Oscar-winning makeup artist who does The Walking Dead.
6: Right.
5: And I was like, actually, I said, yeah, I could do that. And I call my friend, this guy, Greg Nicotero, and I go, hey, Greg, can you do me a Dr. Zaius thing? Sure. Just like that. It's like, I love being at that point in my life. I need a movie realistic Dr. Zaius makeup. Okay. And I went up and did it, and it's online. You can find it on YouTube.
2: Oh, we'll have to stick a link up
8: in the chair for how long to get the makeup on?
5: 2.5 hours.
8: Wow.
5: Yeah, mm-hmm. 2.5 hours.
2: Did you get mildly aroused when you saw yourself?
5: Mildly? Yeah. No, no.
8: Is there such a thing as mildly aroused?
5: Yeah.
8: How sad for the lady in your life. Dr. Zaius is Harry Reams.
5: And
2: Planet of the Apes, the porno.
5: You know what? It's there. It's too late. It's already been done.
8: That's fantastic.
5: If you can believe that.
4: It's been done?
5: Yes, it's been done.
2: Planet of the Apes porn?
5: Wow. Look, I'm just telling you.
8: He was in the makeup. He wasn't going to take it off.
2: Now, did you have any desire with the full makeup on to do any sexting?
5: Is that what
2: broke up the marriage?
5: That will remain a secret.
2: Our guest comedians, Dana Gould and Steve Heitner, in the studio with us. We have links. You can find out more about these guys. They are hilarious. And you're dicking with your phone. Are you tweeting? What's
5: I'm
2: going
5: not.
2: On
5: I'm just here? Showing you the photo of me. But it's a radio show, so I was trying to talk about it. But thank you for bringing it up.
8: I didn't know he could say that word on the radio.
2: Wow, this is really brilliant.
5: Dick Van Patten,
8: before he
5: dicks you.
2: Wow. This is a great. We'll get this photograph on our website. Have you? Did you put the new operating system
8: IO
2: in 7? Yesterday?
5: No, IO I haven't 7. Done that yet.
2: You have a data kill.
5: Yeah. I know. I'm gonna wait till all the kinks are worn out.
8: I hate it.
2: We have.
8: It looks like Toontown. I tell you, I hate it. It's
5: is it?
8: Isn't it supposed to be hip? Like
5: I am at the point now where I literally have to have my kids say, "Honey, could you set this up for me, please?"
8: Well, they're Chinese.
5: Yeah, I know.
4: Oh.
5: They're just so busy. You know, we've already sent that software back to our master.
2: I don't think he was going for the racist gag. I think he was going for the standard. My kids know more about this stuff than I do.
8: Really? Yeah. Well, I'm
2: Chinese. Yeah.
8: Come on, you assembled this phone. You not? Got to know how to program it.
5: Gong shot.
8: Yeah.
6: Oh, wow.
4: Oh
8: man.
2: Can I ask?
4: Blink, blink, blink, I'm not even sure. Blink, blink, blink, blink.
2: Not sure I should even ask this question.
8: Go ahead. See what happens.
2: You know, this is a serious. I'm not trying to be funny. When you adopted.
5: That would be a great way to start a stand-up show. Look, I'm not trying to be funny.
8: I'm not trying to be funny here.
2: I've seen some where they should start that way.
8: Yeah, and they succeed.
2: And we have several guests.
5: Well done.
2: When I introduce them, I go, comedian. when you adopt a child like this in this situation, they have a name, presumably.
5: Yes, and their Chinese names are their middle names.
8: Mm-hmm.
5: Yes.
2: So okay. Forgive me for using the word again, a protocol with, do they ask you to do a certain thing to give these?
5: No, it's up to you.
2: Okay.
5: It's up to you. And the children in my instance, they were all pretty much 1 year old. Mm-hmm. So they don't really have a memory of being in China, other than being with us. Mm-hmm. And they're completely American kids. It's a true story. My two older daughters, I'm taking them. They have like this horse riding camp in the summer.
8: Mm-hmm.
5: And I bring them there. And there are these girls from Japan that are literally from Japan. And,
8: right.
5: And they're there and they're all...
8: is the term Japanese?
5: Japanese, yeah. But what I mean is they're not Japanese Americans. They're visiting from Japan.
8: Right. Okay.
5: And I say to my daughters, you know what you might want to do, guys, is kind of include them because they don't know anybody. They're probably intimidated. So maybe make a little extra effort to bring them in.
8: Mm-hmm.
5: And then I pick them up at the end of the day and I go, so how'd it go? Oh, it was good. It was good. Did you play with those other girls? And my Chinese 9-year old daughter goes, no, they were always off by themselves. Tang tang, tang tang, tang tang, tang tang.
8: Oh my God.
5: I know, but she has no idea, of course.
8: No.
5: She would never enter her mind.
2: See, again,
5: no, that's what daddy does when you leave the room.
2: Again, I'm sorry I asked. Welcome to the new show called We Shouldn't Have Asked.
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0: Bob and Tom, if God didn't want you to listen, he wouldn't have given you ears.
1: This is the Bob and Tom Show coming to you live from St. Louis.
2: Hello. Testing.
3: Hey.
2: Woo.
3: Hey.
2: Courtesy of the brew in St. Louis, we're a few hundred yards away from the Great Arch. It's gorgeous. It's hot in the Midwest today.
1: Yeah,
2: today's your lucky day, right?
4: Why?
2: What?
1: It's always your lucky day here at the casino.
2: What do you mean, why?
4: You know,
2: you are a dream squasher.
3: Why is today your lucky day?
4: I'm just
3: when someone
4: just saying.
3: Says today is your lucky day, it's normally followed up with a reason. It's
4: right.
3: Not you just can't blurt out, hey, today's your lucky day, and then leave it.
2: Okay, I say dick, you say head. Ready?
3: Just say Tom and cut out the middleman.
2: We're at a casino, you tool.
4: Yeah.
1: Always your lucky day.
2: Now, Christy,
1: always.
2: I know we went out to dinner last night, so you didn't have a chance to feed the gambling beast within you.
4: No, I didn't.
3: She tried. On the way back to the...
2: Did you hit the tables?
4: No, I did not. We stopped at the casino entrance.
2: Okay, because you got all day,
4: on.
2: You know.
4: I know.
2: All
4: and
2: day.
4: I did not get off the bus. I stayed on
2: all
4: the
2: right.
4: bus.
2: We'll
3: so the lady on the bus picks us up from dinner.
1: Yeah.
3: And the bus pulls up, and on the side it says, Lumiere Casino. You know, they've got their own shuttle buses and stuff.
1: Mm-hmm,
3: so we get on, and the lady turns around and goes, where to?
1: I don't know.
3: And I say, the name on the side of the bus.
4: Well, that sets her off.
3: And then I got the stare.
1: Oh, boy. All
4: because
1: right.
4: Then you started singing.
3: And then I was singing people on the bus. But the wheels, I
1: guess. Wheels on the bus.
3: The wheels on the bus go up
1: round
3: and down.
1: Okay. Round and round.
4: Chick had some vodka last night.
1: People on the bus go up and down.
2: No. Excuse me. Pardon me. Chick didn't have some vodka last night. I was sitting next to him. Chick
1: had all the vodka yesterday.
3: That's not... Oh, that's true, actually, yeah.
2: You know what you were saying to the beautiful server that we had?
3: Who? What was that?
2: The last thing I heard you say to her was, you're the best employee here. You're going to be in my will. Every time she
3: was
2: come
3: very
2: by,
3: good service. Uh-huh. That's all I'm saying. It was incredible
2: by,
3: service.
2: Here's your Bernays sauce, Mr. Griswold. Mr. McGee, here's another vodka.
1: In lieu of your tip,
3: yes,
1: you're going to be in my will.
3: In lieu
4: You told me I was the best server there.
3: That's another funny thing that happened. We're sitting there, and Chrissy's got this voice that, you know, so I'm there, and I've had some vodka, and I see out of the corner of my eye, she's serving me sweet potato fries.
4: Sweet potato fries, sir?
3: Would you like some sweet potato fries, sir? And I go, well, yes, thank you.
2: Not aware that it's Christy.
3: Had no idea it was Christy Lee right over my shoulder.
2: The fog was setting in.
1: Yeah.
4: Mm-hmm. But I loved you flirting with the bus driver on the way back. That
3: I was
4: cute.
3: Flirting with the bus driver.
4: He's made her mad now.
3: Then
4: he's
3: I made her mad, then I tried to save it.
4: Cute chick.
3: I think I totally saved it, though, didn't I? Didn't I totally save it?
4: Oh, yeah. She loved
2: it. I love the group buses. You ever go to the airport and I was
1: big
2: on,
1: shuttle bus kind of thing? Yeah.
2: Get in the big shuttle bus. I'm the only one on there. And the
1: makes
2: lady,
1: you feel
2: and,
1: important.
2: And the lady goes, what airline are you? And I said, I'm on Southwest. Then she drives the bus, and then every 2 minutes, for those of you traveling on American Airlines, and I'm looking around thinking, really?
1: She actually was announcing her? Or was
2: oh, I'm not making this up.
4: Well, maybe she likes to hear her voice.
2: Mm-hmm. I think maybe she's a clone robot, and our culture is...
1: And you know what? Maybe you're a guy who's checking her work.
4: Yeah.
2: Look at me.
3: Maybe it's policy. Maybe she has
2: Would
3: to
2: Would anyone
3: do that?
2: Hire me to...
1: You're the perfect stooge. I mean, dork. I mean, guy.
3: Dickhead.
1: To,
3: I mean,
2: the only time people think I work at a place is whenever I go into Home Depot.
4: Home Depot.
2: Yeah, they walk up to me and they go, "Excuse me, do you know where the lumber is?"
4: I was going
2: to
4: say Cabela's or Bass Pro Shops.
2: I don't know. I don't know what it is.
1: Yeah,
3: possibly some safari company.
4: Yeah.
2: I don't know. And there's an ethnic component to this I don't want to get into.
3: I was talking
2: with some of the people in the audience here in St. Louis. Here in the Bob and Tom program yesterday, we were talking about high school wrestling.
1: Mm-hmm. Yeah.
2: And I believe we have a couple of high school wrestlers in the crowd. Can you round of applause,
1: former
2: please?
1: Former high school wrestlers. There
2: we go.
1: Okay.
2: Okay. Sir, that raised your hand, can you hear me there? Okay.
3: You hear me? Sorry, can you hear me over there?
4: He's sitting second row, Tom.
1: I think he can hear you.
2: Okay, thank you. Did you by chance hear yesterday's program? Did you hear the announcement about a special move?
1: We learned a special move or term in the world of wrestling yesterday.
2: And I have a letter here about it. This is It says, I am a certified referee in wrestling in high school.
1: Mm-hmm.
2: The phrase checking the oil is a tactic that is sometimes used.
4: He's shaking his head, yes.
2: But if the ref sees it, it's a flagrant misconduct and the wrestler is disqualified.
1: Well, I would hope.
2: This is from Chuck.
3: You get disqualified for doing that?
2: Yeah.
1: Well, you know, if you let it go, it might get carried away.
2: Let me explain for those that didn't hear it.
4: That's assault, Chick.
3: Things might get carried away.
2: Could we explain what it is, please?
1: Can someone pour some water on with these two? We can't get them to break up.
2: Now, do you know the checking the oil term, sir?
4: He's done it.
2: Can you step up to the stage, please? We have to interview.
3: Do not shake my hand. That's all I'm saying.
2: Can you get on the stage, please?
4: Okay.
3: Shake Tom's hand. Shake Tom's hand.
1: Have a seat. Pull up a microphone.
3: There you go.
2: That is one sweaty palm. Okay. Have a seat right there. Now, the phrase checking the oil, it was introduced to us by Mo Mandel, who was a former high school wrestler.
1: Can we find out who our guest is? Your name?
2: Can you lean into that microphone, please?
3: Here he is now.
2: Go ahead. Your name, sir?
5: Mike.
2: Hey, Mike.
4: Hi, Mike.
2: Okay, Mike. First names only. I do the same
1: thing. First of all, let me find out. Mike, are you ditching work right now?
5: No, I just came from work.
1: Oh, okay.
2: Oh, you work for UPS?
5: Yes.
2: I love you guys. Mm-hmm. Thanks for the deliveries.
5: Thank you.
2: And it's kind of
3: ironic. It is kind of exciting when the UPS guy comes.
1: It is. It's like Christmas every day.
4: But you're wearing maroon. I thought you had to wear brown.
5: Only the drivers.
4: Oh.
3: Wait a minute. What do you do for UPS?
5: I'm a night sort supervisor.
2: Night sort supervisor.
1: So look out.
3: He's making stuff up.
1: No, he's not.
2: Now, Mike, lean in. What, you wrestled in high school?
5: Yes.
2: Where'd you go to high school?
5: Parkway Central.
2: Parkway Central. Okay. Mm-hmm. What weight did you?
3: Parkway.
2: Got a couple fans over there. What weight class were you?
5: 171.
2: 171. Oh, that's getting up there. That's tough guys up there.
1: Yeah. That's getting up there.
4: Are you insulting him already?
2: No. Yeah. But when I wrestled in high school, I was 103. I was wrestling jockeys.
3: Who knew you were wrestling? You wrestled?
2: Yeah. When I was in the 10th grade and the 9th grade.
3: All these years we have known this.
2: Yeah, well, you know.
4: You wore a singlet?
2: I wore a singlet. Yes.
1: Are you kidding
2: me? You wear the little helmet with the ear things on it?
4: 103?
2: Yes. Yeah, 103.
4: That's my size.
2: Well, I was in the 10th grade.
3: And no...
4: Body hair.
2: Oh, no.
3: Whatsoever.
2: None.
3: Zero.
4: This explains a lot.
1: It really does.
2: A piglet in the shower, totally humiliating. Yeah, it's a great you don't get this bitter and full of hate,
1: Mike,
2: until you've showered with no pubic
1: hair. I'm sorry to ignore you for a moment, Mike, but I need to find out. Tom, what was your wrestling record? Wins and losses.
2: There were very few wins, Bob. Oh.
4: It was not a good wrestler.
2: It was very painful. The best thing about wrestling was when you finish the match, you get that orange to shove in your face and... Right? Did you get that?
3: Yep, that's the best thing. What the hell is that?
1: Apparently, you went to a much finer school than Mike did.
2: Yeah.
1: Well,
2: Mike, get back over here. Lean in now.
1: Mm-hmm.
2: Can you explain this move called checking the oil? Can you explain it with some delicacy? This is a family show.
3: And then when you say the wrong thing, be ready for Tom to go, "Why did you say that?"
1: Correct me if I'm wrong, but isn't it using one of your digits?
2: Yes.
1: And you kind of reach around if you're being pinned, correct? If it's close to
3: there's
1: pinned,
3: trouble.
2: You reach around and do you, what do you do?
1: You
5: shove a finger.
2: Yes. Thank you, Mike. Thanks for joining us.
1: That says it all. It really does.
2: Think about the places when you're resting where you could shove a finger. It is not the
3: shove
2: ear.
3: Not the ear.
2: Not the nose.
4: Not the mouth.
2: Not the mouth.
1: All right. Now you have all openings covered except for one.
2: So, yes. So there's it's a shoving of a finger into a certain area.
4: I thought it was just a...
2: Now,
4: Christy, in your...
3: A tease?
1: They're not dating. It's
2: Let me bring this home to Christy in a term you can understand, Christy. I believe it's called the shocker. The shocker.
4: Uh-huh. Yeah.
2: So during the match, in order to surprise your opponent or to put him off his game, mm-hmm. you give him a little poke in the old derriere.
3: Shove.
4: Keister.
5: Yeah, hopefully to shock him off you.
2: Shock him off you. Okay, great. Did you employ this technique?
1: And what happens if you have a wrestler that enjoys that kind of thing?
6: Then you're in trouble.
1: I'm going to say you're going to lose.
4: Yeah.
3: What if he starts?
4: Battery's going to ask you out for Friday
3: moaning.
4: Night.
1: Yeah, what if he has an orgasm while you're in the middle of a match?
3: At last.
2: I believe there are no points awarded, and the match over.
1: It just doesn't sound right.
3: Well, the lights in the gym are turned out.
6: I want to thank Chuck, the referee, for...
1: And a little Kenny G.
2: Okay. Mm-hmm. So did you ever employ this during a match?
5: Yes.
2: Okay. Does it work? Does it startle the guy typically?
5: Sometimes. Not always.
2: Okay. All right. Was it ever done to you?
5: No.
2: Really? Okay. Because if it had been...
1: You know why? Because he would break a guy's finger if he did.
2: Oh, that's a skill.
1: See? Come on. Uh-huh.
2: You got the old vice grip move?
1: Well,
4: old iron butt.
1: There you go.
2: I can't get it out.
1: Yeah, what happens if you get dragged back to the other team's bench?
2: Ever seen that happen with a dog where they get stuck?
1: No, I've never seen that happen to a dog.
2: And the one dog's dragging the other.
1: Hey.
3: We have to take a break.
1: We have got to take a break.
2: Well, Mike, we have a nice prize for you.
3: No, we don't. No, we don't. We have no prize.
1: No, we don't.
3: Why would you say that?
1: Here's the prize, Mike. You get to take Tom's place.
4: Yes, please.
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8: Oh, yeah. Yeah.
9: When you become a Bob and Tom VIP member, you get more and less.
10: Wait, what? Which one is it? More or less?
9: It's both. 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Not to hear.
10: Hmm. So, Bob and Tom VIP is a good deal?
9: Yeah. More or less.
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I'm gonna change the key so I can get a girlfriend and start having sex for free with my girlfriend. Yeah. She could even have VD.

0: still kind of working on the rhyme on that one. I want to be like Bob and Tom. Then I'd probably have a girlfriend. Or if something rhymed with Bob and Tom, then I'd still have a girlfriend. I want to be like Chick. Have two or three girlfriends. And then they can play with my... And then I'm trying to come up with a
1: rhyme for Chick.
0: Rhyme, yeah. I don't know. It's a one-syllable word.
2: That's a tough one.
3: That rhymes with Chick?
1: Slick.

0: Bob and Tom, 24/7.
1: We got on a discussion of people with one name.
2: Yeah.
1: We got a pretty good list going, actually. A couple of them that we did leave off. Godzilla.
2: Godzilla, you say?
1: Yeah.
2: Hold on, I have a phone call, believe it or not.
3: What?
1: What a stunner.
2: Good morning, Bob and Tom Show.
4: Is it really? Is it the Bob and Tom Show?
2: Yes, it is.
4: Hello, Bob and Tom. You guys are locked.
2: Thank you so much.
4: Visiting Lexington, Kentucky.
2: You're in Rexington. I mean Lexington. Thank you.
3: Rexington,
4: Kentucky. Yes. Mm-hmm. Lots of racehorses.
2: Racehorses, yes.
4: Yes. Couldn't help listening in to radio.
2: Yeah.
4: Oh, no, maybe problem sunspots or something.
2: Yes.
1: It could be today. There's going to be a big solar storm. That's right.
2: Lots of really weird magnetic things going on. And
4: yes.
2: Radiation storms.
4: All of our electronics are going haywire.
5: It's bad for you.
2: Yeah. Can't affect your cameras.
1: Hey,
2: so I don't
1: anybody think. There got a camera?
4: Anybody here have a camera?
2: They all have cameras.
4: Mm-hmm. Yeah, dumbass, we all got cameras.
2: Yeah, what a surprise.
4: But a minute ago, you were talking about a story with one name people.
1: Yeah, you know, people like Elvis and Sting and Slash.
4: A king.
1: Yeah, The Edge, I think he counts. Cher.
4: What's that?
1: Cher, you like Cher?
4: I'm sitting in a chair right now.
1: Oh, no. Well, you know, famous people where just one name says it all. Uh-huh. You know.
2: He's very good.
4: Yes, he is. Well, you mentioned a certain name.
2: We had a couple of names there.
4: Not a Dracula.
1: Oh, Dracula,
4: no.
1: Monsters.
4: Not a Dracula, not
5: Frankenstein,
4: a
5: no.
2: You said Frankenstein and...
1: We got so many. You got
2: I remember.
1: Selena. How about remember this? Remember Meatloaf?
4: Meatloaf! Big karaoke hit.
2: Uh-huh.
1: What song is that again?
4: 2 out of 3 ain't bad.
1: Oh, wow. Sorry.
4: They play on a local radio station.
1: Yeah. Liberace, there's a one-name guy.
4: Liberace, Lump Ranger, yes.
1: Yes, Lump Ranger, right. Yes. Sinbad the comedian, you know who Sinbad is?
4: Yeah, listen, there's a whole lot of doors, but I don't have a whole day.
2: We could go through the entire list.
1: Oh, I got
2: but you're right.
4: Yeah,
2: we don't have all day.
4: Obvious bit to edit over here.
1: Okay. You got your Eminem, your Dracula, your Jesus.
4: Yeah. Oh,
2: yeah, I think you said we don't need to go through the whole list.
4: Yeah, really,
2: I think all you have to do is
4: many Jesus jokes right here.
1: There's the big one, of course. It starts with a G. I'm talking about Gandhi.
2: Gandhi. Well, if you're going to go... If you're going to go in alphabetical order, after Gandhi would be Godzilla, right?
1: Yeah, that'd be a good one. Godzilla, then you've got...
4: Oh, don't admit it, cowboy!
2: Cowboy.
4: You say something to catch my interest.
2: Uh-huh.
4: Boy, these boys here, they're going to... They're passing
2: it. Why is that?
4: Well, because... I don't know if you're aware of this.
2: Uh-huh.
4: Being a Japanese people, we are very afraid of that guy you mentioned.
2: Did you hear that there was a radiation storm in Japan yesterday?
5: It was a leak, actually.
2: Radiation leak. Which, if you remember correctly, is how Godzilla was born.
5: That's right, Bobby.
4: No, excuse, please, reception here in Lexington is real sketchy.
2: Uh-huh, maybe it's the storm we're having.
4: Could be a solar flare.
2: Uh-huh.
4: Did you say something about Godzilla?
2: Yes, we said Godzilla.
4: No, it's not like you say Godzilla or something. Oh, no!
1: Okay.
0: Bob and Tom, they put the F in professional.
1: This is the Bob and Tom Show.
2: Hello.
1: Thanks very much for joining us. We have Bob at Master Control. This is Tom speaking. That's Chick McGee right there at the sports desk. Christy Lee at the news desk. In the interview loft, comedian Jeremy Essig. We've been exploring sounds people love, according to a new story out there.
5: The
1: favorite sounds of people.
5: What people? Who'd they survey?
1: They just surveyed average people.
2: Your average human being?
5: Your average people.
1: Yes, yes. They surveyed thousands
5: in the United States?
1: And other countries. And,
2: You have no idea. What'd you get? What's your source?
5: If I did that, you would on be this. Screaming at me.
1: My source is the world-renowned telegraph.co.uk.
2: Ah, okay. All right.
1: I think we're all familiar with that.
2: Mm-hmm.
1: we've given you some samples right. of some of the sounds.
5: Do you have that, more?
1: Here's one.
2: That's rain.
3: That's rain. Yeah.
1: Not a sweet sound?
5: That's rain.
1: No, I haven't heard that sound in 4 months.
2: I know.
3: Rain in England.
2: Like I forgot.
1: Yeah, check local listings. That's actually the number two of the most loved sounds.
2: Rain is very pleasing. It's pleasant. Yeah. It's nice to go to sleep to rain and stuff like that.
1: And
2: what's the number one sound?
1: Well,
2: bowling?
3: Bowling.
1: Oh. What is this?
2: Fireworks.
5: Fireworks. Yes.
1: Number 19 on our
2: top. 19.
1: Oh. Yeah. Here's one.
2: Walking through the grass? Walking through the weeds?
1: Yeah, footsteps.
5: Walking through the
3: with
5: weeds.
3: With an axe? Is there an axe in this?
2: Sure. Like is there a guy with a mask?
3: Uh-huh. Sounds like he's carrying an axe. Yeah.
1: Yes, he's wearing
5: his name
1: a hockey.
5: Mike Myers?
1: Wearing a hockey mask.
5: Uh-huh.
1: Not a nice sound?
5: My daughter, right before she went to bed last night, she goes, "Who's the actor that played Mike Myers? He had a bad role. Nobody knows who he is."
1: Oh, good point.
5: I go, yeah, you're right.
1: Yeah, we're trying negotiating that one.
5: I don't know.
3: Yeah, that's no leverage.
1: Yes, mm-hmm. You could be replaced
5: by anyone.
3: Sans leverage.
1: Yeah. Here we go. The sound.
5: IndyCar.
1: Yeah.
2: Mm-hmm. Nice.
1: Race car engine.
5: That's on there?
1: Yeah.
2: Mm-hmm. That's very nice.
5: Ooh, I like that.
2: Right through my head.
1: Oh, we did that one already.
5: Money.
2: We did the money.
1: How about this one?
5: Cat purring.
2: Kitten purring.
3: Wait a minute.
2: Wait a minute.
3: Yeah, there you go. Yeah, that's a cat.
2: Wait a minute.
1: Here we go. Here it is.
3: That sounds the bait sound. And then. Don't touch me.
5: It's got to be just the first part of the cat.
1: Mad cat, yeah.
5: Mad cat?
1: Here we go.
2: Ah, Tom's fire? House burning.
3: Fire! I think that's impossible, actually.
1: There you go.
2: A bonfire.
5: What is it? A bonfire?
1: Yeah, isn't that nice? Isn't that a sound you like?
2: Yeah.
5: I don't know.
2: I like sitting around a fire.
5: Airplane.
1: What was that supposed to
2: be? No, what are you adding
5: here? What the hell was that?
1: I think somebody was playing with the sound.
3: I didn't do anything.
1: It was supposed to be an airplane.
3: No, this is me. Hang on. That's me.
2: Oh, okay. I like that.
3: The warning sound.
5: Violin?
1: That's a sound everyone hates.
2: Tuning a violin.
1: Yeah. Yeah. Here we go. Here's a...
5: bird singing. Sure, that has to be
2: depends
5: high.
2: On which birds.
3: Sounds like it's in distress there. Yeah.
1: Yeah, but that's a nice sound.
5: Everyone, do you have the birds on there? Do you know where they came in? What spot? No, never mind. Okay.
1: Yes, they came in fifth.
5: Oh, all right. Good.
1: I thought you meant where the birds were from.
5: No.
1: They were from very happy nests. This is a great sound.
5: Laughing, sure.
1: Jeremy, I'm sure you.
2: I'm guessing. This is what. That's probably a sound you prefer,
1: as opposed to this one.
3: Somewhat, yes.
1: No, and then I
3: am
1: said,
3: I right?
1: I said,
3: "How you doing, people? Am I right?"
2: Uh-huh.
1: You've all flown airplanes,
2: yeah.
1: Right?
2: Yeah.
1: Okay. No, the difference between airplanes and Conestoga wagons.
2: Yeah,
1: don't
2: yeah.
1: You can hello.
2: That's really hurting my ears.
1: Okay, those are sounds that people love, and the number one sound.
6: Hello, everyone.
1: Here we go.
3: That's it.
2: Jeremy's voice.
1: Mm-hmm.
5: Number one sound.
1: Is
5: the ocean, see?
2: Yes. Waves.
1: The surf at Sheboygan. Sound of waves.
2: That's pleasant, yeah.
5: How does that not instantly relax you? Yeah. Can we keep that sound going throughout the whole show?
1: No, it sounds like static on the radio primarily.
5: Oh.
1: Now, Chick, you said... Besides white noise, there's something called pink noise.
3: Pink noise. Oh, I was supposed to look that up, wasn't I? There's definitely a news story about pink noise that's supposed to be, you get a more restful sleep if you use pink noise.
5: Pink noise.
3: As opposed to white noise.
6: Isn't that just the Syd Barrett songs from the first couple Floyd albums?
3: It might.
5: It's sometimes also called flicker noise, as a signal or process with a frequency spectrum such that the power spectral density.
1: Okay, now you're talking over my head.
2: Mm-hmm.
5: I don't know what it sounds like.
1: White noise is like a...
2: Yes.
3: 100% like a, pure sound for relaxation and increased concentration. Pink noise.
2: Hmm. Did they give you an example of pink noise?
3: Even if they did, my computer doesn't.
2: Oh, I see. It doesn't play.
3: Doesn't play.
1: Yeah, I know what would be the most precious sound to me.
2: What's that?
1: The sound of a news anchor going, "The election is over." I don't care who wins. I just want
2: just
1: it to,
2: over.
1: Just want it to be over.
2: Now you think about it, you haven't even gotten to the the full blown ads yet.
6: Aren't you to the point where you're just okay with a king?
1: Yeah.
6: Like, and I don't even care what the king believes. I just find you win, go away.
1: And especially if you live in a state that is a swing state that could go either way.
2: Mm.
1: Let the inundation. If that's a word.
2: Begin,
1: yeah. Now, we've been talking about these sounds that make everybody happy, or at least make you relax. Uh-oh, I don't know who that is.
2: I'm not a big fan of that sound anymore. Bob and Tom Show.
7: Well, good morning, everyone here.
1: Mr. Sound Effects.
7: Mr. Sound Effects 2 calls.
1: Well. The famous Mr. Sound Effects 2, not to be confused with the famous...
2: Demerit next to Christie's name.
7: Well, now, one man, one mouth, one trusty microphone. You know...
5: I'm guilty.
7: Folks are telling me all over you've been doing some sort of amateur hour in there, attempting feebly some sound effects.
1: Well, we were playing actual recorded sound effects based on a... list of the 50 most loved sounds in the world.
7: Well, you know, I'm here for you. The
1: can I throw some at you?
2: Go ahead.
7: Go ahead. Let me hear.
1: All right. In number 10.
2: Number 10.
1: The sound of church bells in the distance. That's one of the most loved sounds. Can you do that?
7: Me?
1: Yeah.
7: I'm not going to do that right now because I got something big coming for you.
2: Oh, you do?
7: Well, yeah, I'm here for you.
2: That's small stuff, in other words?
7: That is small. You know, people always ask me all the time, Bob, Mr. Sound Effects 2, can you do this sound effects? Can you do that sound effect?
1: Mm-hmm.
7: And I do it for them, plain and simple. Things like a stapler, stapling papers. Hold on.
1: Okay.
7: Thank you. How about a? Can you do a book dropping on the floor, Mr. Sound Effects?
2: Oh, can you?
7: You know. Thank you.
2: It's a tiny
7: How
2: book.
7: About a golf ball?
2: Is that
7: ball?
2: A paperback?
7: a golf ball dropping on a desk.
1: Okay.
7: Know? Thank you.
2: Uh-huh.
7: I mean, they're just endless. They're coming at me.
1: Can you do a 10-penny nail going through a man's palm?
7: Well, now, we just might do that later sometime. But to prove my point right now, I'm going to ask anyone in the crowd out there, I'm at the KOA rest stop here off of Murfreesboro, Tennessee, to give me a complex sound effect scenario, and I'm going to do it for them.
2: All right, can I yell one out?
7: Well, let's see. This man over here has got one.
1: Oh, he's got a crowd, though.
7: Hey, Mr. Sound Effects 2, I wonder if you can do a Vietnamese old man singing songs with chicken clucks, constant exterior, medium distant mono. Well, that's pretty specific.
2: Wow, that is specific.
7: I don't know. This is going to be a tough one. I'm going to have to. Hold on. How old do you want the old man to be?
2: No.
7: 78.
1: Wow.
7: 78-year-old Vietnamese man singing a song with chicken clucks in the background. And here we go.
8: Yo, now.
2: Wow, I must be tired.
7: Thank you. I'm worn out.
1: Did you go to some kind of library estate sale? Where the hell did you get the thing?
7: Wait a minute, I'll do it again. Did you just get your
1: nails done? Were they giving away stuff?
7: You probably don't think I can do that again.
1: Oh, no.
6: No, we believe you.
1: I insist.
7: I'm going to do it now. Hold on.
2: Okay, go ahead.
1: It's the Wayne Newton of Saigon.
7: Well, I got to go.
1: Okay. Thanks, Mr. Sound Effects. You didn't want to hear a sound effect.
2: No, I didn't. Wow.
5: Oh, my goodness.
2: Okay,
5: to experience the benefits of pink noise in your bedroom, they recommend fans or noisemakers that produce steady, uninterrupted sound or that imitate falling rain or wind.
1: How does that differ from
5: Or you can download
1: white noise.
5: An app called Perfect Sleep. What?
1: I don't understand how pink noise differs from white noise.
5: I don't know.
2: White noise is just kind of a constant static.
1: So pink noise is more of a natural sound? Like
3: produced from sounds all on the same wavelength, such as the sound of leaves rustling or rain dropping,
5: right.
3: I guess.
5: Not white noise, apparently, is different.
1: Okay, here you go.
3: White noise occurs when different sound frequencies.
1: Okay, I have samples of each.
3: Are combined.
2: A lot right. of people would say that this show is nothing but white noise.
5: Yeah.
1: Well, it depends who's in the studio.
5: If I'm here, it's pink noise, of course.
1: Well, I was going to say.
2: Well, well.
1: Never mind. This is white noise. Okay?
2: Yeah.
1: Sounds like we've gone off the air.
2: Static.
1: This is pink noise. Want to hear it again? White noise. Kind of irritating. Pink noise. A little
2: like
1: more soothing.
2: Like the hum of a fan would be pink noise.
1: Okay, right. I did not know there was a distinction.
5: Yes. Mm-hmm. And scientists from the Weizmann Institute of Science say they have shown sleep learning is possible. How does this work? Well, apparently they exposed sleeping subjects to a tone followed by a smell, neither of which woke them up. The odor was either pleasant or unpleasant, eliciting a deep or a shallow breath, and each was associated with a particular tone. When the tone alone was played, subjects reacted accordingly. Oh, this is too confusing. Anyway, they're saying that you can actually learn while you're sleeping.
2: Yeah,
5: which
2: sure.
5: every kid knows in school. We mm-hmm. all have been there.
1: So you go to sleep and you put a record on that's reading you your biology book.
5: Yeah.
2: So what we should do is let our children go to school and nap all day while our teachers teach.
5: No. We can't.
2: And then let
5: that.
2: Them be invigorated for after school sports.
1: So, Doc, listen, before you cut into my skull to take out the tumor, were you awake during this class, or did you just...
5: You sleep through it.
1: Just asking. I'm sorry. With us in the studio, we have a guy who is working on his master's degree. He is comedian Jeremy Essig.
8: Jeremy,
1: how are
8: hello.
1: You, sir?
8: I'm great.
1: Where did you actually grow up?
8: I grew up a little bit outside of Columbus, Ohio.
1: I didn't know that.
8: In a town that wasn't... People didn't even know the name until... I guess it was 10 months ago now. Do you guys remember the story where the guy killed himself, but before doing so, he let go 38 wild animals?
1: Oh, sure.
5: Oh, yeah.
8: That's my parents' neighbor.
2: Oh, is that right?
8: I'm not even kidding. Like, this is a real phone call. I called my dad when that happened, and I go, are you okay? And he goes, I don't know. I just drove by a camel.
2: Wow.
3: I just drove by a camel.
8: Yes.
1: That guy lived right off Interstate 70, right?
8: Yeah. Mm-hmm. So yeah.
1: Yeah, I remember that story. Horrible story.
8: Oh, well,
2: no kidding.
8: Yes, but...
2: Mm-hmm.
8: To that guy, I mean, A plus for creativity.
2: You
8: know what I mean? Like,
2: yeah.
8: Most people write
2: go.
8: A note.
2: Yeah.
8: Mm-hmm. He created a live action Pixar movie.
2: Yeah, oh, good point.
1: Well, they had to kill most of the animals.
2: Yes, they did.
8: Yeah, mm-hmm. Which then there were people on the news going, well, why?
2: Mm-hmm.
8: Am I the only person that grew up in a rural area? Because hunters live there. You think they were going to miss their once in a lifetime shot at zebra season?
2: You know, you have a point.
5: Mm-hmm.
1: Uh-huh. I remember that. Yeah. Now, we mentioned that last time you were here, you've lost a great deal of weight. You look like you're running every day or something.
8: Yes, I've been. Well, I mean, running was 10 of it, and then I mean, we've gone through multiple times my divorce, which was another 30 of the pounds I lost.
2: Uh-huh.
8: But, and that was the diet plan. I lost 40 pounds in 2 years from some depression and some running,
2: mm-hmm.
8: and that's like I had a friend who was like, he goes, I hadn't seen him in 2 years. He goes, there's no way. He goes, you sure you don't have AIDS?
2: Mm.
1: Wow.
8: Yeah, I mean, how awful would that be, right? Spend all that time in the gym and then find out you would have just lost the weight anyways.
2: Well, you're right, I guess.
3: Yeah, what a bummer. Yeah, wow. You could have eaten anything you wanted.
1: Yeah.
3: Yeah.
1: Mm-hmm.
3: Yeah.
2: Damn.
3: Yeah.
2: Mm-hmm. One way to look at it.
3: Not a way I'd look at it. But
5: why can't I get that I'm depressed and not eat gene? I've got the I'm depressed, so I'm eating everything in sight gene.
3: Yeah, Tubby. Yeah, you need to take off some
1: Christy,
3: pounds.
1: You look
9: just
1: fantastic.
9: Call her Tubby?
3: Have you seen her? Come on.
2: Wow.
5: Oh, here's a story for you, Jeremy.
2: What?
5: Okay, this is a horrible way of me. For me, I'm kind of assuming you smoke pot. Do you smoke pot?
8: Very infrequently, but if it helps the story, certainly.
5: Mm-hmm. All right. Well, plans for a pot restaurant in Oregon have gotten shut down, if you will. The Earth Dragon Edibles Restaurant and Lounge in Ashland has closed. At first, they planned to serve dishes like Mongolian barbecue cooked with marijuana-infused grapeseed oil. Customers were to show they were medical marijuana patients with state ID cards, but the locals, the officials, of course, objected. The business plan was tweaked to only cook with pot supplied by the patrons. You have to BYOM.
2: Bring your own food?
5: Bring your own marijuana.
1: Oh, boy, that's a bad idea.
5: But the idea of BYO pot never caught on. The pot cafe closed about a month ago.
2: Yeah, I would imagine what they did is they took your pot and they kept a little for themselves.
5: You think?
2: And then they cooked with the rest.
5: And
2: what
5: then
2: a stupid idea. I bet it never opened, did it?
5: No, it did open.
2: It did?
5: Yeah.
2: I'll be there.
5: Yeah. Florida police have arrested a man who claimed to be a federal agent so he could get free donuts at Dunkin' Donuts.
2: What a great idea.
3: What the heck?
5: According to police, 36-year-old Clayton Joseph Shway repeatedly went to the restaurant and tried to convince workers that as a U.S. Drug Enforcement Administration and CIA agent, he was entitled to free donuts and coffee. When a patron asked to see his ID, he claimed to be on an undercover job.
2: I can't carry ID with me.
5: At the Dunkin' Donuts, investigating cops.
2: Oh, my
5: Shway God. Continued the same story with police, telling them he was a federal agent who even worked with the county sheriff, but was arrested and charged with felony for falsely impersonating an officer.
2: Wow, wow, wow.
1: That's free donuts.
5: That's a guy who really wants donuts.
2: I love donuts. Well,
1: someone's going to be checking out his donut.
2: Oh, I see what you're saying. Okay.
1: You know, the old dirt donut.
2: I know what you're saying.
5: Yeah, we know.
3: No, I'm not sure what you're trying to say.
1: Actually, that leads
8: doesn't
1: to
8: sound very marketable.
1: No, it leads to this story.
3: A dirt donut? No. I don't want a donut made out of dirt.
2: Nor do I.
1: Dateline New Zealand. Guy's been sentenced to 6 months in jail for throwing an ostrich egg at his wife.
2: That's got to hurt.
3: Those are big.
2: Those are huge.
5: They are big.
3: And heavy.
1: Yep. The ostrich egg weighs about 3 pounds.
2: Okay.
3: So you assume he has ostriches?
5: I would assume. Do you have an ostrich egg lying around?
3: I don't.
5: Home?
3: They were
1: having some kind of fight, the yelling and screaming and spitting. And then according to this news account
3: spitting.
1: From ABC, he grabbed an ostrich egg on the table in the kitchen and hurled it right at her. Caused a bruise on her chest. 6 months in jail he's got for this.
2: Do people eat those things, right?
5: I guess. I don't know.
2: One egg, you can scramble up and feed a family, right?
5: It's 3 pounds, yeah.
1: Yeah, I don't know. That would be one big omelet.
3: Can you eat an ostrich? I guess you can. Why wouldn't
2: you? You want a one-egg omelet or a two-egg?
3: Yeah.
1: Wow. Well, he's going to prison, this guy.
2: It's a deadly weapon.
1: So...
3: He's going to get his
1: pretty
3: ostrich
1: soon,
3: egg.
1: He's going to feel like he passed an ostrich egg.
3: That's right. Yeah.
2: Yeah.
3: That's what's going to happen.
2: It's going to feel like an egg's going back inside.
3: The old dirt donut.
1: Then
3: see previous story.
1: See, I told you they were connected.
3: Yeah.
2: Oh, yeah. They sure were.
8: You guys still talking about food?
1: All this exercise in the prison yard and that whole time I could have... Oh, never mind.
9: They don't say we didn't warn you.
10: I'm warning you, don't do that.
9: There's laughter ahead.
3: I should be having a better time if this is a party.
9: This is Bob and Tom Radio. Ladies and gentlemen, Bob and Tom.
5: If you guys could play any tune for a pace lap in your car right before the race, what would it be?
11: Mine would be Bon Jovi, Dead or Alive.
5: Oh, that's cool.
3: Whoa. All right.
12: Wow. Tempting the fates, isn't it?
13: Now, Ari, are you going to do something? Please say, like, Radar Love, something cool from your home country.
11: Oh, yeah, Radar Love, Golden Earring.
5: Yeah.
11: My childhood favorite band. No, but
5: right?
11: I have no idea. I'll probably play 50 Cent.
5: 50 Cent.
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2: Hello.
1: We return. Thank you for joining us. Chick McGee's at the sports desk. Christy Lee is the lady of the house. She's at the Bob and Tom news desk. Comedian Greg Hahn is hanging out with us.
3: And Greg, all right.
1: I see him right there. He is in the interview loft. Bob is at Master Control. This is Tom speaking, and we'll be joined by, as I mentioned, Tim Kavanaugh coming up shortly. But first, back to the news. Christy?
4: I may have found you a gal, Greg.
5: Oh, hey, Greg. How about that?
4: Though still single, a woman appeared on a show called The Real, identified only as Kathy. She had a list of 85 requirements for any man who intends to become her boyfriend.
3: Okay.
1: 85?
5: Just give us a couple. I'm 85. Curious.
4: 85.
6: Holy moly.
4: The first requirement is he has to have a job.
1: Mm-hmm. It's reasonable.
4: Requirements range into intimate affairs of the bedroom.
5: Already down, aren't you, Greg?
4: When it comes to height, she wants a tall man, at least 5'7".
3: 5'7"?
5: 5'7", that's
3: what is she?
5: Real tall. How tall is she?
3: She a little person?
4: I don't
3: know,
4: it doesn't say. She doesn't look like she's that short.
5: Mm-hmm.
4: Here are some of the other requirements. He has to be good with finance and money.
5: Mm-hmm.
3: You kidding me?
4: Educated beyond high school. You've got that.
5: You own your own drum set, don't you, Greg?
3: Yeah.
5: Come on.
1: Well, how many more payments? It was rent to own, right?
3: 17.
5: Uh-huh.
7: Buy high, sell low, right?
3: No, it's a piece of cake. You kidding me? Back up the truck.
4: Uh-huh.
3: I don't diversify with money.
5: No.
3: I pick a high flyer, I bet the farm.
5: Attaboy.
4: She wants her man to not be a mama's boy.
5: Uh-huh.
4: To live on his own.
5: Right.
4: So far, so good.
5: Yeah.
4: His family and mine would get along.
5: Mm-hmm.
4: He has a sister that I love. Do you have a sister?
3: Yeah.
4: He must be tall, dark, and handsome.
5: Well, wait a minute.
1: Wait, what about the sister thing?
7: Patricia.
1: Not everybody has a chick. Doesn't have a sister.
4: Well, that's she has 85 requirements. I don't think
5: so
4: anybody's
5: that means chicks out.
7: Yeah. I'm out.
4: Chicks out.
5: You don't have a sister.
4: You got to be tall, dark, and handsome.
3: So how about tall with a light rash?
5: So if chick matched up 84 of these,
4: he'd be out.
5: You're out.
7: I'm still out.
4: You're out.
1: Jeez. Chick's tall.
4: Yes, he's dark
1: handsome,
4: and handsome.
1: Dark. Mm-hmm. He's got all.
4: Yeah.
1: She wants tall, dark, and handsome.
4: Your family would get along with hers because you don't have one.
7: I have a family. I have kids.
1: He has his own family.
7: My parents are dead.
5: You can tell him your daughter's your sister.
7: You're darn right.
1: There you go.
3: Is that right?
7: Shut up and let's do this. Play along. We'll get out of here.
1: Kinky.
5: Uh-huh.
4: She wants a man who will lead our family, not just be a participant.
5: Ooh.
3: She's a drag.
1: First of all, the fact that she has this many requirements, automatically she is out.
3: Yeah. Yeah, well, I'm a problem solver, you know, with these when I get in a relationship. You know what I mean? This one girl I've dated, she said, this one girl we're dating, she said, I think we should eat better. She wants us to eat better, and I want us to break up. Problem solver.
5: I see. Okay.
4: Okay. Very nice.
5: Nice. Okay.
1: Okay. More requirements, please.
4: I only have one more, and that was a social drinker.
5: A social drinker?
4: Uh-huh.
3: Okay. We got that one. I drink tequila.
5: You
3: I like
5: know what that
3: tequila.
5: Means. Party all the time.
3: Yeah.
1: They don't list all 85 of them?
4: No, they don't. I mean, they have a video that shows the paper, and I was trying to read it, but I can't.
5: Mm-hmm.
4: I can't suffer it.
1: What, wow. Is she, what does she look like, and how
4: she's,
1: old is she?
4: She looks like she's probably late 20s, early 30s, blonde hair. Very attractive lady.
1: What's mm-hmm. her name?
3: You have
4: her
3: a picture
4: name is
3: of her?
4: Kathy. Mm-hmm.
3: Let me take a look over there.
4: Here, take a look at her.
1: She sounds like she's in your wheelhouse.
4: Curly hair, really nice teeth.
3: Uh-huh.
1: Let's see. What do you think? She has 85 requirements for you. Jeez. What do you think of her when you take a good look at her?
3: Well,

0: Looks like a pretty girl.
1: Okay.
2: She does look like a pretty girl.
3: Stands 11 hands high.
2: She has 3 pages of handwritten.
4: Eat an apple through a fence.
3: Oh, that's right.
2: Let's see. Doesn't jump from job to job. I'm trying to read the list. Makes enough money to live on. Oh, no. Makes enough money so we don't have to rely on my income. Oh, yeah.
3: Oh, I see. Okay.
2: Educated beyond high school. Went to college. Has a college degree. Comes from a good family. Respects his mother. Lives on his own. That's about all I can read.
1: Yeah. Why are we singling her out with all of her 85 things? What is this? Who is she?
2: Oh, she ended up on some show, and that's why.
1: She's
5: she wants a man who lives on his own, so after he gets tired of her after 20 minutes, he can go back to his house.
1: Yeah.
3: I see.
2: Now, wait a minute.
5: Oh, come on. 85 demands, really?
2: 85 demands is quite a lot. That's setting yourself up for failure, absolutely.
5: But again, some of them are unreasonable. The sister thing is just, that's just a random...
1: What was the sister thing? She's got to get along with my sister?
2: No, she wants a sister that she will love. She wants you to have a sister that she will love.
1: Okay.
2: Yeah. Hmm.
5: Do you have a sister?
1: Yeah, I've got a sister.
5: I thought you just said.
3: Mm-hmm.
1: Yeah, Patricia, she's good. What about the finances?
3: Is she loud like you?
1: No, she's not. When she yells at me, she is.
3: Okay.
4: Remember Greg? Yeah. Greg was an usher at her wedding.
3: Oh, that's right.
1: Hate weddings.
3: Uh-huh.
1: People always come up to you at a wedding. You know, you two are next. No, we are not. When you bring a date, should have said that. When you bring a date,
6: I thought you were an usher at the wedding.
1: The slow walk of second thoughts. That's what I call weddings. I don't like that.
3: Okay.
1: Yeah, I'll tell you with the finances. I'm my own financial manager, my own agent, my own everything. I'm driving the Greg Hahn Empire into the ground.
3: That's right. Goes.
2: Earlier this morning, we had the Vanity Fair 60 Minutes poll about what American men think makes a good woman. And our great web guy, Matt, has put that up on our website so you can take the poll yourself.
3: I see.
2: So you can choose between what trait you find most important in a woman. The choices
5: are... What one again? Being a good mom?
2: Being a good mother. Brains. A sense of humor. The ability to cook. A healthy sex drive. Or physical beauty.
1: I would just completely reverse that order.
3: Mm-hmm.
2: Would you?
1: Start off at the last...
3: Physical
2: you want
3: beauty,
2: somebody that's...
3: Healthy sex drive.
1: Right.
2: Can cook you a chicken.
1: Yeah, can cook a chicken.
5: Well, how do you like your chicken cooked? Let's get to that right away.
1: Oh, I got a special way to cook the chicken.
5: How do you
1: cook
5: the chicken?
1: Well, I turn it into a fireball on the grill.
3: Uh-huh.
1: I wrap it up in tinfoil.
3: Nice. Yeah.
1: I put it in the freezer for 2 weeks. Uh-huh. And I throw it out.
3: Uh-huh.
5: So you that's need a woman that can actually cook one for you.
1: I knew a woman. She wanted to... She always... She thought we should go on more vacations.
2: Mm-hmm. Yes.
1: And I thought we should break up.
2: Seems to be a thing.
5: Okay.
1: Man, I had fun last weekend. You know what I did?
3: What?
1: Not camp. I used the shower.
2: You.
1: Oh, it was great.
4: You had a shower in the house?
1: Yeah, I'm dying to never go to a water park.
3: Wow. Uh-huh. I love camping.
6: You're getting old, Greg.
3: Mm-hmm.
6: That's the thing.
2: Bob, now wait a minute.
1: Bob likes to camp.
2: You're not really camping.
3: I do camping.
5: You have an RV, though.
2: You have an RV.
3: Well, yeah, but you're still outside. People are cooking breakfast outside.
1: You ever sleep outside?
2: You're not sleeping on the ground.
3: I used to when I was a young man.
1: That's
3: now
1: dangerous.
3: That I can afford an RV.
1: Animals out there. Animals out there.
3: You're
1: not going to see me getting blindsided by a gopher.
5: Now, do you have the...
4: Keep
5: you have,
4: your head on a swivel!
5: Now, your RV, Bob, you have the built-in bathroom facility. Is
4: here
5: that correct?
4: We go.
3: Yeah, it's a little tiny... it's a small RV. It's not your... You know,
2: right.
3: Your
2: it is
5: so when
2: small.
5: You don't
3: but
5: have
3: it does have a little tiny bathroom in there.
4: A bumper dumper or anything like that.
3: A bumper? No, I don't need a bumper dumper.
5: You familiar with a bumper dumper, Greg?
1: I am not.
5: You know, the trailer hitch on your car.
1: Yeah?
5: It's a toilet seat with a trailer hitch on it, so you can do it right there.
1: Great.
5: Now,
1: get one later today.
3: It has a little pop-up where you can actually...
5: get some privacy. I did not know that.
4: No container to it, right? It's just a seat.
5: It's just a seat.
3: I think there's a you can attach.
2: I think you can attach some
3: bag.
2: Kind of a device, a catching device.
4: I think it goes right onto the ground.
2: No, I think
4: that's why Tom and I. That's why my buddy Tom and I understand.
3: Is that how you guys play?
4: Right, Greg, Tom?
5: Chicken. I like to use it while the vehicle is moving.
4: You're darn right, we do.
2: That's a trick.
4: What are you looking at?
5: You wave at the kids in the way back seat that are facing you. Hey guys,
3: doing the Hansel and Gretel. Leaving a little breadcrumb for find my way back
5: the
3: to
5: bumper
3: this beautiful
5: dump. Place. So, Bob, when you're in the RV park, do you tend to use the facility there so as not to use the one in your self-contained? Oh, okay.
3: Yeah, you have a hookup, and you can do all that stuff right there.
5: Oh, I thought it was just for the sake of having a larger. Now, is there a shower in that little thing?
3: Yeah, it's the bathroom is part of the shower, and you take the little handle or the faucet. Well, now